0: lead the Blue Jays 4-0. Top of the fourth inning, Astros with a 1-0 lead over the Yankees. Milwaukee leads the Mets 4-0, top of the fourth. I'm Martin Weiss.
1: One guy is happily divorced. One guy is happily married. One guy gets called daddy by his three beautiful daughters. Aww. One guy gets called daddy after a credit card approval. One guy won a state high school basketball championship. One guy only covered a state high school basketball championship. One guy does voiceovers for fast food chains. One guy only eats fast food. Does this seem weird to anybody else?
2: Hey, I heard that.
1: 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Here's Kelvin Washington.
3: Hour number two, it is the Odd Couple, Kelvin Washington, Rob G in for Rob Parker, who is enjoying a little vacay.
4: Number two.
3: That's right. Numero dos. Eric Williams coming up in a little bit. Fox Sports NFL reporter. Shop Talk. Rob G, the producer, has cooked something up. Rob G, the co-host. We'll see his response to that in a little bit as well. Be sure to check out the YouTube channel. We are there now. Elijah's got us looking good. All you got to do is search the Odd Couple FSR on YouTube. You'll find us. Let us know your thoughts. You can comment away. We'll read some of those. In fact, we'll read some in a moment here. Thumbs up, subscribe, share, all that good stuff. We appreciate it. So go check out the YouTube as usual. And don't forget, again, next hour, we will have Fowler Fair with J.R. Gamble. And we will have Last Call as well. So still a whole lot to get to in this show. Rob G., let's go here. Let's talk a little NBA for a little bit here. The Minnesota Timberwolves have now acquired somebody that has been a, I don't know, enigma is the word I want to use, but just a maybe controversial, or somebody that teams are like, well, the athletic, the raw talent, mm-hmm. and Jonathan Kuminga, why didn't the Warriors use him enough? Then he goes to Atlanta, has a nice little run where he's balling out, and ended up playing pretty well in the postseason for them, around 14 points a game. And now he signed a two-year deal with the Timberwolves. And Timberwolves have made some strange moves.
5: They have. Now, you mentioned Jonathan Kuminga, two-year, $12 million deal. That's notable because 2 years ago, he was offered a three-year, $75 million deal from the Warriors. Said, no, I don't want that team option there in the third year. I want to bet on myself. I'm going to take a two-year, $47 million contract. Team options year two, they declined the tier option. Has an option to go to the Lakers this offseason, the sign-in trade. 3 years, $36 million. Problem with the sign-in trade is the first 2 years have to be guaranteed. He's like, no, I want to go down to Minnesota, bet on myself again. Mm-hmm. It's listed as 2 years, 12, but it's really 1 year, six, because the second year is a player option. And by all accounts, he's looking to ball out in year one, cash out in year two. So I'm going to ask you this, Dub.
3: Yeah.
5: Jonathan Kuminga is obviously aiming for a big payday. They just reshuffled their entire roster, got rid of Julius Randle, got rid of Naz Reid, their only power forwards. Presumably Kuminga's the new power forward. And they brought in, we mentioned in hour one, the very unserious, the very cult-like following that is LaMelo Ball. So between the LaMelo Ball and the Jonathan Kuminga additions, your thoughts on the Wolves moving forward this season are what?
3: I don't like it. And by the way, Jonathan Kuminga, while he is talented, and to be honest with you, I was kind of hoping the Pistons would scoop him up, and just that they need bodies,
5: sure,
3: athletic wings, and their team is a little bit different, you know, the way that it's built than the Timberwolves. And also, I think what the Timberwolves are trying to do, the Pistons are trying to at least get to the Eastern Conference Finals. Timberwolves have been to the Western Conference Finals. They're really trying to get over the hump and get to the finals. So there's the difference why I think the Pistons could have used a Kuminga. I'm going to throw out a name first with the Kuminga before I get to the Spurs as a whole. I mean, the Timberwolves as a whole. My only concern with him is a guy named Dennis Schroeder. And he keeps betting on himself. And it's like, all right, now you better hope this works out for you before you just become a $5 million, $8 million, $10 million kind of guy. And you turn down $20, $25 million a year type of deals like Dennis Schroeder did. Remember, it was a four-year, 80-something million-dollar deal with the Lakers. He's like, no, I'm going to bet on myself. Now he's on his, like, fifth team. And it just didn't really
5: work
3: out. He
5: set the record. He's coming for it.
3: He absolutely, he's on his way. But by the way, see, pull that up at some point here. Who is it? So I said that to say, now that's Jonathan Kuminga into it. Who
0: who I think he's got some talent. He's raw. We see that he has ability. But as a whole, the Timberwolves have taken a step back. Here's why. They've taken a step back in a conference where I think defensively they had a blueprint for teams you would look at the upper echelon. Hey, we might not beat the Spurs, but we can compete with the Spurs. We got a Rudy Gobert who can go up against somebody he's very familiar with in a Wimby. We had size in Naz Reid. We have Jaden McDaniels. You know how much I love him. You know that. And you were able to Julius Randle, right? You had size, different types of body you can throw at guys, which helped you against a team like Denver. In fact, you made Denver look bad. Beat them without Ant Edwards for like 80% of the series. And you had a formula to play tough, and you looked up and you say, man, one of the teams that's had the most success over the last few years in the Western Conference when it came to the postseason has been the Timberwolves. Couple of Western Conference Finals appearances, but they stay in the finals. And you're like, man, they need to take that jump. And Julius Randle wasn't it. I admit that. I think there was a time to move, need to move on from that. But I don't think they've improved. Naz Reid, okay, oh, well, he's not. Okay, well, if you got rid of Randle, I thought maybe it's because you're going to use Reid more. You get rid of Randle and Reid, you get rid of toughness, you get rid of some defense, you get rid of some veteran guys. So for Julius Randle, for all the bad shots, one thing at least, he's a veteran presence. You don't have to worry about him in the locker room. He's a grown man. He's been there. And now you're bringing in guys, I still don't know about them as the leaders. I don't know about LaMelo as a leader. In fact, I do. I don't think he's quite there yet. You bring in a Jonathan Kuminga, I don't think he's that guy. And to me, you lose what the Spurs are gaining now, and that is they learn you're going to have those young mishaps in the postseason, right? And specifically the finals. Made a bunch of bad plays. They were up double digits in every game, and they lost because they were having mental mishaps. And to me, you brought in mental mishaps, the Timberwolves. You brought in a bunch of guys who are going to have to still learn. They're still years away. LaMelo's going to take bad shots. Shots where you go, dude, don't you feel the game right now? We needed a good shot, or we needed to hold the ball and run some clock. For all of his talent, there's times you're like, all right, LaMelo, what are we doing here? And Edwards has that at times, and he's admitted it.
5: He really does.
0: Yeah, admitted it. Where I got that was a bad shot selected. What am I doing right now? Why would I take that three guys on me? We didn't need that right now. And you bring in Jonathan Kuminga, who's still trying to find his way in the NBA. So I just think as a whole, they took a step back from a team that was trying to take a step forward and finally get to the finals. Now to me, you look like a first round exit, maybe a second round exit. And I just don't think they took that leap they needed to compete with the likes of the Spurs and Thunder. And now to me, they're just going to be a 2K game that's fun as heck to play in the 2K, fun as heck to watch League Pass, but nothing you can count when it comes to April, May, and June.
5: Dub, you're so right. You can't turn left. You're like a NASCAR track. You would just be going in circles over and over and over and over and over. Because everything that made the Timberwolves a dangerous team is gone.
0: Yeah.
5: Say what you want about Julius Randle and Naz Reid. You know, Naz Reid's never been an all-star. Julius Randle has been an all-NBA player, but I think we all know he has some warts. Whatever you think about them from a negative perspective, the fact is what made their team unique was that they were bigger bullies than almost everybody else they went up against. You know, even you could even say that against Denver. Like, because Denver has Jokic, but they got Gobert. And then the other two guys, the rotation was so many big bodies other teams couldn't match up with. Same thing going on with Wemby. Wemby's a big, tall guy, but they didn't have the girth that Minnesota did. So everything that made them unique and made them such a tough out in the playoffs is now gone. You replace that in turn with who I think we can agree is the most unserious star in the NBA.
0: Agreed.
5: Maybe even unserious player, period, LaMelo Ball.
0: I mean, he told Ja Morant, hold my beer.
5: He really did. He really did. Like, and I'm not even just on the court, off the court. Everything he does seems like it's a joke. And it's telling, and you guys talked about this on the Odd Couple when it first happened, as soon as the Hornets had a little bit of success, you would think, hey, we're going to build on it second half of the season. Yeah. We were statistically the best team in the NBA from like January on. As soon as they got any modicum of success, he's gone.
0: That was telling.
5: Because we cannot build our team around Brandon Miller and Konka Nipple if that guy is our leader. We got to move on from him because we think that these two guys can really be something special. And that point guard is not the right guy to do it for us.
0: And we got Kobe White.
5: Yeah, and we got Kobe White. So we have an adult in the room now. So LaMelo comes in. You bring in Kuminga. And again, as a Laker fan, you mentioned the Pistons fan. As a Laker fan, I want him on the Lakers because he would have filled a role that the Lakers desperately need. A big, springy, you know, relatively big wing, right? Mm-hmm. We needed something like that on the roster to defend guys threes and fours. Having said that, I even knew going into it that he has some warts. And there's a reason why Golden State moved on from him. There's a reason Atlanta moved on from him. Because he has all of these physical gifts, but he doesn't always apply it in a way that the team needs to be successful. He is still very much one-track minded when it comes to his own abilities. That he thinks he should be a star. He thinks he should get these amount of shots, this amount of points. And that's how he defines success in the NBA. And that's fine because he's so young.
0: Right.
5: Right? If I'm the Lakers or if I'm the Pistons, I can have a guy like that on my team because the rest of the team can fill out the rest of the details. Right? We can live with his mistakes. We can live with him growing into his role in the NBA. What I can't have is if I'm Minnesota and I have an unserious point guard, I have an at times an unserious superstar in Anthony Edwards, and I'm adding in a guy in Jonathan Kuminga who is telling you with the contract he just took, I am not here for the long haul. Because you realistically can't even sign me to a bigger contract next season. Even if I perform well, the most you can give me is 1.5 times what I'm getting now, which is still less than what I would have got with the Lakers.
0: Yep.
5: So I am here to get buckets, to get stats, to raise my profile so that this time next year, I'm making $22, $25, $28 million somewhere else. And if I'm Minnesota, who fancies themselves a championship contender, I don't know how you can feel that way when you've totally torn down your entire identity and replaced it with guys who have not shown that they seem to be at this point in their career winning basketball players.
0: It becomes, again, where did they see this as a step forward? When I'm looking at what the Spurs are building, and we all expect, now again, we don't know that they'll get back in the sense that we thought the Thunder would. Now, if J-Dub plays, maybe they do. But you see what the Spurs are. You see what the Thunder are. I'm not as high on Denver. I think the run might be over. That's just me. I know, but some people still say Denver's right there. We don't know what the Lakers are quite yet. I will say, for the first time in a little bit, the West isn't as deep. The West is beatable except for the top two.
5: Right.
0: Meaning, like, let's say I'm the Lakers. I'm not looking at Minnesota as unbeatable. I'm not looking at the Rockets.
5: No.
0: I'm looking at Denver like, all right, they lost a little bit of that thing they had is gone. Right. I got a shot at them. I'm Luka. I'm healthy. Right. I got some guys. I finally got a big.
5: It's like two and then a glut of everybody else.
0: I agree. Yeah. I mean, if you're the Clippers, do they have Kawhi Leonard? I don't even know who teams are right now. He's in purgatory. Where is Kawhi Leonard? Is he a Raptor? I don't know. Yep. But there's no other really team. So I'll admit this is one of the few times that the more interesting conference is going to be the East. New York again. Can they repeat? How are they going to look? Philly and New York, that's going to be a great battle there. Boston now without Jaylen Brown. Is Jason Tatum team? Where's going to go? Pistons, was that a fluke? Can you come back and give it? Hey, Tyrese Halliburton, can the Pacers make a resurgence? The Hawks have made some nice moves there. The Hornets, you mentioned, they look good. Like, the East is kind of...
5: I was listening to a podcast the other day. Maybe on Monday.
0: Miami.
5: Yeah, Giannis in Miami. But they mentioned the Cleveland Cavaliers, right? The Peyton Watson edition. Yep. They got James Harden.
0: The Cavs, my gosh. Right. Yeah.
5: They're saying, hey, there is a scenario where Cleveland, all this works out together and they're a top two seed in the East. There is also a scenario where they are a 9 seed.
0: And didn't have a bad season.
5: It's just, that's just the way things are going to work out because everybody's kind of bunched together. There is no elite, at least regular season.
0: Yep.
5: Regular season team where you know San Antonio, OKC are going to win 60 plus games and we'll figure out the rest of
0: them.
5: I don't know what's going to happen in the Eastern Conference.
0: Orlando.
5: Yeah.
0: Do they take that next step? I mean, the East is going to be actually the more fun conference, which is rare over the last 20, 25 years. But I think they'll be much, because again, the Suns. Are you thinking about the Suns?
5: Portland.
0: Do they get better? But that could be interesting.
5: But they got like 12 point guards.
0: I know.
5: Yeah.
0: They say, we're going to just outpoint you. Wimby, we don't have an answer for you. So we're just going to outwing you. This will be the one of the few times that I think I look at the West. I'm like, yeah, okay, you know. We know what the two are. We think we kind of know the Lakers, and we'll see with Minnesota. Is there one more behemoth I'm missing?
5: If you're talking regular season, because the regular season and postseason is different things. If we're talking regular season, I think Minnesota's a play-in team. I can't trust the Melo ball to stay healthy.
0: True. By the way, I'm glad you mentioned that. Because we talked about leadership. We talked about like understanding the when to play, winning basketball. That right there is a part I've been arguing with my cousin, Jamil. I'm calling you out because he's probably listening. He's a big fan of the Yacobo. Shout out to my cuz. I'm like, dude,
3: LaMelo is spectacular at times. He's one of the more talented people. We know that. But he played, I think, 60 games for the first. If you go look at his rest of the game, it looks like someone's age. 27, 22 games, 32 games. It looks like an NBA player's age. I'm like, I'm not being mean. He has not played a lot of basketball because I believe he played too much basketball. You know my theory. Him and his brothers and so many other young guys. Kyrie, you look at all these players all broken down. I told you my theory. Look at all those number one picks. Anthony Davis, Blake Griffin, Kyrie, Zion, Ben Simmons. Guys are hurt, broken down, tired, fatigued, don't want to play basketball. Go look at the history of that. Lonzo was the number two pick. Go look at, I'm telling you, a lot of these star top picks have been injured, hurt, been playing way too much basketball since they were 5 years old. All right, well, we just mentioned Jonathan Kuminga. You mentioned a team that offered him really the best situation financially in the Lakers, and maybe a role, you don't know. He could have maybe thrived there. He turned it down. A guy from Southern California turned down the Lakers and Klay Thompson. What's going on in La La Land? We'll tell you. It is the Odd Couple on a TV theme. So on Thursdays, your boys, Kelvin Washington, Rob G, the Odd Couple. 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
1: 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The Odd Couple with Rob Parker and Kelvin Washington. 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

0: That's right. The classic.
1: Yo, they got one of the dopest scenes, and it goes viral like once a year. It's Tubbs and Crockett, and they're sitting in the car. Slowly turn that down for me, Chris, so I can set the tempo.
0: Yeah.
1: And then they're like, and the meme is, you'll get this, Rob G, and people usually will say, me and my homie, when my daughter's crying and says, come, please come get me from the party.
2: Oh, yeah.
1: And it's the scene, I can feel it coming. And they're just, and it, but it's not the, he hasn't sung yet. It's just the beat. And it's they're building. Loading up their guns. And then again, it just captured as me and my homie when my daughter's crying, says, come get me from the party. And it's just, it's a dope little scene. And just the music playing is dark. They got the clothes on and a convertible and they're loading up the straps. I'm like, yeah, I had to save that one. Saved in my archive.
2: There's a similar one like that with Den of Thieves.
1: Yeah.
2: When she comes in for the prom and 50 Cent has all the dudes just working out in the garage.
1: Yep.
2: Same thing.
1: I know exactly what you're talking about. Yeah. There's a dude in that movie. He's had a nice run. He's one of them C-list dudes. I couldn't even tell you his name. First time we ever saw him was on Law & Order SVU. And like, oh, he's, because he was just the bad guy on the episode.
2: That guy.
1: But you're like, man, he really killed that role. Yeah. And now he's been in a bunch of other movies. He's, you know, but that you remind me of him when I said that. Eric Williams in about 5 minutes or so. 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Therefore, we pop right up, so you don't have to search for us. All right, Rob G. You mentioned Kuminga earlier. The Lakers, what was that deal that he had? It was a two-year.
2: Two for 12.
1: And the Lakers could have offered him more.
2: Three for 36.
1: So 12 on an extended year.
2: Yep.
1: But he chose to not go there. Klay Thompson and his father, Michael Thompson. Let me ask you a question. I used to do radio
2: with him. I love MT.
1: At the other place. No, he's an awesome dude. Let me ask you a question. But he wanted him to come on back home. You went to Southern Corner of Orange County out here. And he decided not to. He ends up signing up with the Heat. Makes more sense to me, the Heat end of it. I'll explain why in a second here. But I think the Lakers, the biggest thing I'll say is I think the Lakers, specifically with their all the new signings, LeBron's gone, you obviously Rui and the guys that are gone, Mike Smart, so on and so forth. I think people are looking at the Lakers like, huh.
2: Like, I don't know what they are.
1: I don't know what y'all are. I don't know if this is a good team. I don't know if it's a middling team. I don't think it's bad because Luka can't be bad, Luka and Austin Reeves, but I think, and also think it might be a sign of how people view in Kuminga and Clay, in that I don't know if I want to go somewhere where the main dude is so ball-centric.
2: Right. And the guy next to him is also ball-centric.
1: Very ball-centric. Yeah. I got to take 12, 15 dribbles to get this going. Right. And it might end up with a nice pass. We know Luka's a great assist man, but it might take a while. And I don't know if you're Clay, if you're at where you know Miami, one thing they don't have, a lot of shooting.
2: Right.
1: So they're going to be looking at you like, hey, man, you're allowed to get up 10 threes a night because we got Giannis. We've got Portis, size. We've got
2: Bam.
1: We've got size and all of that, but we need some shooters. So I think it's a more welcome thing. And if you're Jonathan Kuminga, you're looking at us probably going, I'd rather go to Minnesota because that thing's about to be wide open.
2: Yep.
1: LaMelo up and down, spread the court.
2: Yep.
1: I don't think people know what the Lakers are. In fact, I don't even know if the Lakers know what the Lakers are.
2: I'll tell you what they are. They're melanin challenged. And I'm not going to say it, but I'm going to say that potentially you played a lot of ball growing up.
1: Yeah.
2: When you walk into a gym and there's a team that is 75% not black.
1: Yeah.
2: There might be some preconceived notions about how good that team is going to be.
1: Can I tell you what would happen sometimes?
2: What's that?
1: So growing up, and I grew up in Ann Arbor, Michigan, and a lot of the teams you play will be a great mixture.
2: Uh-huh.
1: You get the Celine, the Dexter, but then you might go play Detroit Denby, and Martin knows some what I'm talking about. You might go play a Country Day. You might go play a Pershing. Sometimes, or Flint, and Saginaw teams. Sometimes the teams you thought, you look at you like, oh, the brother athletic, you end up beating them.
2: Mm-hmm.
1: And sometimes the teams you like, man, we about to smoke these dudes. You might win.
2: I hope that's the Lakers.
1: But you barely win because, boy, they backdoor cutting you. Hitting you with three. So sometimes in the book game, that's why I think we call people over. It was a mixed team. Well, we were United Nations. And that's why we won. But I get your point. And I do think that matters. Where you're looking
2: like
1: at
2: subconsciously.
1: I don't know what that is.
2: Right.
1: What that team. Is Kessler good or not?
2: Yep.
1: Was he good because he's
2: I don't even know. Who is this Shamashinwinudu? I don't even know who that dude is.
1: That's a great point. Yep. Like I do think there's an element of because they're guys like Austin Reeves has grew into a guy that we now know. Yes. I think he's borderline household Austin Reeves. Austin Reeves. But you're like, all right, it was a little different when you were feasting as a third guy. Mm-hmm. Are you the number two? Like a real legit number two? Mm-hmm. We'll have to wait and see. Luka, all right, are you going to stay healthy and in shape? Okay, I think so. Was that Kessler? I don't. So I think that plays a role. People not knowing what the Lakers are. And also Luka, again, controlling the ball so much, which works out throughout his career for the most part.
2: You have a much better answer than the one I had.
1: What was yours?
2: Just, you know, maybe there's too many white dudes.
1: Yeah,
2: people don't know how to deal with it. I like your answer better. I think that's the better answer. I don't know. It's snow time. It could be great. It could be not. I hope it's great.
1: Yo, they got to just embrace the snow time.
2: I hope so.
1: The Minneapolis Lakers. They just got to embrace the Minneapolis Lakers and know that. And I'm serious, dude. And if I'm a fan of the Lakers, I'm going to get some snow time shirts.
2: Hell
1: and all
2: yeah.
1: I'll
2: wear one.
1: You just got to embrace it at this point. Eric Williams on the other side of Martin Weiss getting you updated.
0: I'm calling you out at the end of this, Kelvin. So if you're going somewhere, make sure you're back in 90 seconds.
1: Okay.
0: Halftime, preseason, Steelers and Bills. Will Howard starting for Pittsburgh. He got 2 touchdowns and an interception. One of those to Jeremy Bernard. Frank Gore with the other touchdown for Buffalo. Again, 14-10. That's at the half. The Patriots and the Browns. Dylan Gabriel getting the start for Cleveland. He's 5 for 6, 72 yards through the air. 2 touchdown passes for him. It's a 13-7 lead over New England for Cleveland. Tommy DeVito getting the start for New England. 49ers and Raiders. Kirk Cousins on the field right now. 8 for 11, 51 yards through the air. Mike Washington Jr. started in the backfield for Vegas after Ashton JT is injured right now. 8 carries, 49 yards for him. Mac Jones starting for San Francisco. He's only throwing 2 passes. Major League Baseball, bottom of the 5th inning. The Astros lead the Yankees 1-0. Bottom of the 5th inning. Royals with a 4-0 lead over the Blue Jays. Also in the bottom of the 5th, the Brewers with a 5-1 lead over the Mets. And then the top of the 6th inning, the Braves have a 1-0 lead over the Dodgers. Earlier today, Nationals beat up the Rockies 7-1. And the Cardinals with a 7-5 win over the Orioles. Now, you were talking about Denna Thieves, and you were talking about this C-list actor whose name you couldn't remember.
1: You know who I'm talking about?
0: You're snapping your fingers right there on the tip of your tongue, right? Is you're talking about the main bad guy, right, in Denna Thieves? No? Is that who you're talking about?
1: Well,
0: who also was in Law and Order?
1: Yeah.
0: Yeah.
1: He was, yes.
0: Yeah, what? Yeah. One of the main characters in season 2 of The Wire.
1: Yes, he was. Yeah. He was in the show. Yeah, but that, yes.
0: Yeah, so I'm wondering now. Have you also? So I'm calling you out because I feel like the real thing that's been exposed here is you've never seen. You didn't finish neither Sopranos nor The Wire.
1: No. We finished The Wire.
3: Oh no.
0: You skipped over season 2.
1: No.
0: What happened?
1: Oh, Ricky. Ricky, come in here and tell him we just spent a whole break talking about season 2.
2: We really did, actually.
1: Oh, well, you were here too. Yeah.
0: And Ricky's the one that told me I like season 2, and you besmirched him for it. And I'm wondering now if this did you just neg it because you never saw.
1: I actually told him. Season 2, as we get to Eric here, threw people off because they got into season 1, they got hooked, and then it was a complete 180. And I told him I thought season 2 wasn't as bad as most people because I came later to the party. Now, I was like 7 years later after The Wire than everybody else. Now, I watched it. Now, I did finish it.
0: You
1: now,
0: sure?
1: Sopranos, I got about a season and a half to finish.
0: Pablo Shriver, his name. Also starred in Orange is the New Black.
2: Also brother of Liev Shriver.
0: Is that true?
2: Yep, or half-brother.
0: How about that?
1: Are you serious?
2: Yeah.
1: All right. How would you know that?
2: Because I listen to the Bill Simmons podcast. They know that kind of stuff.
1: Never mind. Bill Simmons would absolutely know. My gosh. The most random facts that you get. Yes. It could be sports or pop culture. Absolutely. But I finished, and I will start rewatching that at some point too, Martin. It's the Odd Couple, Kelvin and Rob G, in for Rob Parker on the TV Things on Thursday. Joined now by Eric Williams, Fox Sports NFL reporter. Eric, man, what's going on? How are you?
2: What's up, buddy?
4: The battle of L.A. right now.
1: All right, say that one more time. We just got you. Say what about the Battle of L.A.?
4: I'm at SoFi Stadium, Battle of L.A. preseason.
2: Oh, that's right.
1: You know what? Stay there for a minute. I mean, let's just jump straight to it. A lot of people like to do their sexy picks, and a lot of people are saying this could be Chargers, Rams here in L.A. Is that what do you think of that? Is that crazy, or is it not too far-fetched?
4: Well, I think it is crazy. It's probably the first time in league history that it happens. I'm all for it because it would be an easy commute for me. So, you know, logistically, let's make it happen. Is it going to happen realistically? Probably not. I think the Rams have a better chance than the Chargers. But, you know, I think that move, get Mike McDaniel as the OC, gives them a puncher's chance to be able to, you know, not only get to the postseason, but win a game with Justin Herbert.
2: Well, speaking of the Rams, I saw you tweet out the other day that it's looking like Stetson Bennett is going to be locking up the backup role behind Matthew Stafford, not their ballyhooed first-round signal caller quarterback. I know this is revisionist history, but seeing that they have a Super Bowl roster, seeing that it looks like Bennett's going to be the QB too, do you think they made a mistake with that draft pick?
4: No, I'm not going to say that they did. I understand why they did it, you know, having that extra first-round pick and maybe not having an opportunity to be up there next year, which obviously is going to be a good quarterback class. They're able to get potentially their quarterback in the future, you know, this year. I guess my concern is neither one of these guys have played a regular season snap, and this is a team that's heavy favorites to win a Super Bowl. Would be nice to have Jimmy G on your roster, a guy that's played in a lot of games. Should, you know, Matthew Stafford suffer some kind of, you know, ties look good in the opportunities that I've had to see him. Look good in the preseason game, although, you know, they kind of had guardrails in terms of the offense and what they're asking him to do. But by far, Stetson Bennett has had the most snaps with the second unit. Looks more in command of the offense than Ty, which is to be expected. This is his fourth season. He's played a lot more than Ty, and McVay has one of the more complex offenses in the NFL. So I think they're just going to take their time with Ty. It would make sense for him to be the third quarterback starting out. And then Ty be the second quarterback, unless, you know, they look around during final roster cuts and somebody like Carson Wentz is available, who's been in their system, who has experience, and with this roster, again, might make more sense as your number two.
1: He is Eric Williams. And by the way, I'm in agreement that, hey, why not get him now when you can? Because it looks like you're good. You'll be a really good team for a couple more years at least. And if he ends up being anything like you think he is, you got a guy in the future. So I'm with you on that. Fox Sports NFL reporter Eric Williams on with us here. Let me go to a division, if you will. I'm looking at the NFC North, and you have now Kyler Murray with the Vikings. We know Jordan Love, obviously, with the Packers, and Caleb Williams. Everybody expects the Bears to take a big leap. Where do you come out in that division? Is it the Bears to win? Are the Lions going to bounce back? Is it, hey, don't sleep on the Packers? Where do you come out in a division that should be one of the better ones again in the NFL as a whole?
4: Yeah, I'm riding the Kyler Murray train.
1: Really? Is it a train or is it just a,
2: it's like
1: a
2: three
1: Uber
2: dudes? Yeah.
1: Is it a Waymo? Like, I think it's just...
4: I might be the only person. I don't know. But for me, having watched Kyler a lot, he's never had a good defense in Arizona. This is going to be the best defense that he's ever had to complement what he can do on offense. He doesn't have to go out there and make every play. We saw what this offense looked like a couple years ago when Darnold was running it. And I think, you know, it's debatable, you know, Darnold or Kyler, you know, Kyler's pretty talented. I think he's the more talented quarterback, to be honest. You know, having watched both those guys up close a handful of times. So I think he's going to play well in the system. I think what he does on offense will complement what they do defensively in terms of the pressure. I know, you know, top to bottom, it's one of the better divisions in the league. And obviously you have to respect what Johnson was able to do in his first season with Chicago, and Detroit has a lot of playmakers on offense and defense. But, you know, KOC is a good coach. Kyler's a good player. And I just feel like he's kind of the missing piece for that team.
2: Well, Eric, speaking of quarterbacks, the big story this week, of course, the Cleveland Browns. Somebody had to win that QB1 job, and they've decided to go with Deshaun Watson. Who knows if that's going to be the entire season or just the first 2 weeks, but what do you think about the whole situation there in Cleveland and what it means for Shedeur Sanders moving forward?
4: Yeah, I don't know if there was really a winner, to be honest, you know, in watching both those guys play. I think when you just consider how much money they paid Deshaun, it just made sense to go ahead and run him out there one more time and see if he could kind of create the magic that he was able to produce when he was with Houston. He's got two road games, opportunities to do that. But obviously the fans are clamoring for the Browns. And, you know, a couple people I talked to around the league believe that Shedeur can be a franchise

0: And I think their defense will kind of figure it out with Spags. I like Mahomes to get back.
1: All right. Well, we'll see. Hopefully, even if I, you know, just from a fan of the NFL, it'd be good to have that villain in there. Even if people love him or hate him, at least the Chiefs are in the mix in the story, in my opinion. Eric, appreciate it, man. We'll do it again soon. Thank you so much.
2: Have fun at the game.
0: Okay, sounds good, guys. Appreciate
1: it. No doubt. Make sure you give him a follow. E-Dub NFL 22, Eric Williams. All right, on the way, Shop Talk. See what Rob G has cooked up for us on this TV theme song Thursday. It's the Odd Couple, Fox Sports Radio.
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0: lots of friends. It's all right. Never mind. Full on cup of tea. But I'll be there for you. Another day.
1: I like Friends.
0: It's cool.
2: It was just always on for me growing up.
0: Yeah, no, no. No. It's still on. My daughters will be watching SpongeBob or some Nickelodeon thing. And at 9 o'clock, Friends come on. And I think it's like, all right, go to bed, kids. You know, I ain't trying to watch Friends. Yeah, it's the iCouple on the TV Things on Thursday. Clearly, that's why you hear all the theme songs. Thank you to USC Chris setting us up straight. And thank you to Eric Williams, who just joined us moments ago. Catch that on the podcast. If you missed any of the show, just search the iCouple wherever you get your podcast. A best of version will pop up, a full version as well. Rob G is still working multiple positions here to make sure we get that up. So just search the iCouple wherever you get your pods. It'll pop up. All right, let's get to it. It's now time for Shop Talk.
3: 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You know that. Ain't nobody in there. You can talk about whoever and whatever, whenever you want to in the barbershop. Now, it's Shop Talk.
1: That's right. It's Shop Talk here on the iCouple, the segment we talk about something happened outside of the world of sports. It's a heavy heart this week. Dolly Parton passed away. R.I.P. One of the true legends, not just in, you know, music, just overall.
0: A human.
1: You could not find any person to say a single negative thing about Dolly Parton. She was that beloved by everybody, by all walks of life. And it got me thinking, Dub thinking, and he passed it on to me, so I'm going to share it. Who is one celebrity that if you found out after the fact, then you know what, they just weren't a very nice person, that would blow your mind? Or if there is somebody that you've already met and have interaction with that was like, I thought they'd be cool and they just weren't. And it kind of rubbed me the wrong way. We've all been in spaces with a lot of famous people. Dub probably more than most. So we'll start with you. Kelvin Washington. Who is the person that you would be shocked to find out is not a nice person?
0: Well, one, I'm going to say just because she had an epic run in the summer. Mariska Hargitay.
1: Oh, yeah.
0: If I met Mariska Hargitay, me and my wife, let me tell you something. My wife used to watch Law & Order SVU, and I was just like, that's your little Thursday show. Then one day, you know how it goes when you got a girlfriend or a wife. You sit down, you start watching. I was all in. Hence why we were talking about earlier when Martin brought up the guy. And now she's been on a run the last 20 years between the show and just everybody love her. If I met her and she wasn't nice, I'll be sick. I got a couple of them. Pharrell Williams.
1: Ah, okay.
0: If Pharrell just, I'm not saying he had to be go out of his way nice, but if he just wasn't a cool cat that would just be like real, like, oh man, that was dope to meet Pharrell, I'll be sick. Tracee Ellis Ross.
1: Okay.
0: Is another one that I would be like.
1: She's always thirst trapping these days.
0: She is going to drop a thirst.
1: She really is.
0: To remind you about Cougarville out here in these streets. But that's just a few on top of my head. People are like, oh, they got to just seem like they'd be nice, cool people to be around. You know, Pharrell, Tracee Ellis Ross, Mariska Hargitay.
1: Okay.
0: Who you got?
1: Well, first, USC Chris.
2: Oh, yeah. Well, it's probably one of the only celebrities I can really say I've met, but getting to shake his hand and party with him and everything, Sir Ian McKellen. I don't think
1: you party with Ian McKellen.
2: He was down in Savannah for like a film festival down there. By the way, night and day, apparently, from what I heard from the friends between him and Liam Neeson, who was there like a couple years prior. Liam Neeson didn't like being in Savannah at all, but Ian McKellen, he did like a showing of his movies Monsters and Men, and then like hung out afterwards. It was like a Q&A, hung out afterwards and everything. Had a few drinks. It was great.
0: All right, I like that.
2: I don't think there's a mean bone in Ian McKellen's. I think if you're knighted like that, you can't be a bad person. You can't have mean bones.
0: I like that. Martin?
4: I'll pass on the people that were mean.
0: I understand that.
1: Why are you afraid?
4: Because they're friends of the show, Rob G.
1: Oh, Rob Parker. I get it.
4: Michael Hyatt, who you may not know her name, but she was the mom. She was one of the moms in The Wire, not the D'Angelo Barksdale's mom. She was in the Barksdale family. She was also Franklin Saint's mom in Snowfall.
0: Okay. Oh, yeah.
4: She was an angel. I met her once at one of these Hollywood to-dos.
0: Yep.
4: And she talked to me and my wife for like 35 minutes. And
0: yeah.
4: It was really nice. She's two thumbs up from me.
0: Dope.
1: I'll tell you what, if I ever met Morgan Freeman and he ended up being a jerk, I don't know what I would
0: do. See, that one that wouldn't surprise me, actually. Not jerk, but just like, I ain't got all that much time.
2: We just saw him pass. I would be shocked if we get any bad stories ever about Tim Curry.
0: Yeah. Okay.
2: Feels like one of those guys who
1: scared me when I was little.
0: Yeah, I was about to say, he is
2: scary, but yeah. I don't know. Everything you know about Tim Curry, I don't know if I could.
1: I'll tell you, one person, and this is not fair to this person because I never actually interacted with him him to rub me the wrong way, but because you couldn't get close to him, it rubbed me the wrong way. Our guy, Stephen A. Smith.
0: Mm. Now, Stephen A. Smith,
1: met him at Rob's birthday party in Vegas, or tried to meet him, but you couldn't get within like 15 feet because he had a big old security guard, and you're like, yeah. Yeah. See, I'm not afraid to say it out loud, Martin. It's okay.
4: Hey, I'm not making the host money today.
0: Yeah.
1: And Rob says he's super nice, but I couldn't actually get close because he had security.
0: My only interactions with him, he's been cool. Back when I was at the other place, he did a couple shows. He would been a guest on there. He was cool. He does love the aura. Like, I got the security when we walked through, so he does have that. Rick Ross was my disappointingly, like, come on, Ricky man. Rose. You treating your fans like this? I was back and doing Meet Radio. We had a little thing. You can win a chance to meet him. He was mad late, like 2 hours late, and he was treating them bad, and I was kind of like, maybe that was years ago, maybe he's improved, but that one always threw me for a loop. And Sophia, what's her name?
1: Sophia Vergara.
0: Yeah, she was not bad, but just, I thought she'd be a little nicer, a little more fun. We are Sports.
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4: NFL preseason action. Fernando Mendoza didn't get the start for Vegas, but in his first drive did throw an interception in his third preseason game. It's now 6-3, Vegas leading San Francisco in the second quarter. Mac Jones started for San Francisco. Adrian Martinez now in at quarterback. Cleveland leads New England 20-0, about 10 minutes left in the first half. Dylan Gabriel getting the work today, 8-for-9 for him, 2 touchdown passes in the early goings. Tommy DeVito got the start for the Patriots. Now Baron Morton in at quarterback. Buffalo and Pittsburgh, Will Howard got the start with 2 touchdowns and an interception. Drew Aller now in the game. He's 3-for-5, 34 yards passing. Frank Gore Jr. with a rushing touchdown, as well as Skyler Bell. In Major League Baseball, the Houston Astros lead the Yankees 3-1 in the bottom of the fifth inning. I'm Martin Weiss.
17: One guy is happily divorced. One guy is happily married. One guy gets called daddy by his 3 beautiful daughters. One guy gets called daddy after a credit card approval. One guy won a state high school basketball championship. One guy only covered a state high school basketball championship. One guy does voiceovers for fast food chains. One guy only eats fast food. Does this seem weird to anybody else?
18: Crazy!
17: Can this sports writer and this sports fan share a radio show without driving each other crazy? 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Here's Kelvin Washington.
0: Hour number 3, The Odd Couple.
17: Number three.
0: Yes,
17: number
0: right.
17: 3.
0: It is The Odd Couple. Kelvin Washington, Rob G. in for Rob Parker. Enjoying some vacay time. We still got a lot left in this hour. We got Fowler Fair with J.R. Gamble, MLBBro.com managing editor. We'll chop it up with him. Foul! We'll do that with him a little bit as well. YouTube. Shout out to everybody on YouTube. If you are not and you want to be, just search The Odd Couple FSR on YouTube. Go ahead. There it is right there. There you go, Elijah. Subscribe, like, share, and all the comments. We enjoy them. Pass it along. Become a part of the Odd Mob, YouTubians. And speaking of YouTubians, Martin, what we got?
4: I got a few here from the one. Let's see here. Shador Sanders topic every day. Y'all get ready. That guy comments every single time that I'm here.
0: He's all in?
4: Yeah, he's all in. Ben Simmons played multiple sports growing up. His problems are mental. But really, I just did all this because Bo Benson with Rob G with yet another awful take. That's my right. Goodness. I haven't even heard it yet, but I know it's bad.
1: I can see that, yeah.
0: Shout out to Bo.
1: Shout out to Bo.
0: Was he on kid number 6?
2: Shout out to Bo. This is like going on like month 7 of him not working here.
0: Well, you're looking at one guy who took about 9 months off, that's too. Right, I thought right. You had a baby. You was going so long.
1: I'm gonna have to.
0: Yeah. You don't subscribe. Listen, you get on this side of the table, you ain't taking no more than 2 weeks.
1: Rob Parker missed like the entire summer.
0: Rob Parker's also 92.
1: That's true.
0: He 30-something-year-old Rob Parker ain't missing that much. Trust me. I've had three kids.
1: 30-something-year-old Rob Parker wasn't even at home with his wife. Got to get to the stadium. Oh, God.
0: Rob Parker loves just the state. Just, you know this, Martin. He just loves to be around it. Like, doing an article. He ain't writing nothing, no column. Just let me be around it.
1: Let me just be out there.
0: Let me just be out there. We just on the scene. Let me go to the game. Let me just be in the atmosphere. He just loves to be around it. My point is, though, trust me. Listen, I done had three kids. Not a single one of them I took more than two weeks.
1: Why? Well, okay. Because you've been this side of the glass this whole time, right?
0: The whole time.
1: Yeah.
0: Dude, you're not, listen, when I'm at TV, mm-hmm. which kind of took off, if you will.
1: Right.
0: The one thing you're not going to do is be gone for 3 months or something.
1: Uh-huh.
0: And then, you know, Joe Blow up in there and everybody like, hey, I like Joe. Ho, ho, ho, ho. You know what I mean? Especially in the year in the Lord of our Savior 2026. People's attention span is shorter than ever. Back in the day, there might have been some viewer and listener loyalty back in the day, right? Boy, nowadays in the 22 for the 99 in the 2000s.
1: Let me ask you a question.
0: Yeah.
1: Early in my radio career, there was a very big show at a place I was producing at that was off for a week, right? Vacation.
0: Yeah.
1: And they asked our show to be the one to fill in. I was like, oh, that's really great. It's a big opportunity. And then I find out sometime later, oh, well, they would pick certain people because they didn't want to have anyone outshine them. So they thought they would go with the lower tier host to fill in. And that way you would miss them and they would come back later. Do you feel that way when you take time off TV? Like, oh, they better not put
0: someone. Oh,
1: Let me get somebody else.
0: Like, it's the you know what it is, to be honest with you? It's the polar opposite now.
1: Okay.
0: Because when you've built something that people enjoy, mm-hmm. You want something to
1: you
0: be
1: keep
0: good.
1: The standard.
0: Yeah, don't make it so
1: like, we want the worst guys you can get.
0: Yeah, and I do think
4: is that why you're filling in today?
1: That's big facts. That's big facts.
0: You know what? Martin has replaced Rob Parker as the person that you got the most smoke with right now.
1: I'm not. It's a one-sided smoke.
0: I agree. Okay, I take that back. The smoke is being tossed your way. It is a one-sided smoke.
4: He started this whole thing. No hello, no nothing. Just, I've never seen you in glasses before.
1: Huh? I've never seen you with glasses before.
4: But that's not the way you said it.
0: He wanted a whole high, how was your day?
4: I'm just saying.
0: It's hot outside in L.A.
4: You know what I mean?
1: You're wearing a sweatshirt when it's 102.
4: Why you got an L.A. hat on, bro? I just said hello. That's it.
0: So, yeah. Well, everybody. You know what? That's even Mike Hill. Everybody
1: are you self-conscious about your glasses?
4: Listen, I'm just saying. If you want to, don't throw smoke and hide your hand.
1: How am I throwing?
4: You know how this. You know this goes way back.
0: This is what I'm talking
4: way
0: about.
4: Back.
0: This is some deep rooted.
4: This is the way it started.
0: The glasses was the final straw. I don't know what you'd be doing, Rob G.
1: I'll tell you,
4: he started taking that shot and he lost his edge. That's really what happened.
0: I don't know what it is. I don't think I had no smoke. What you gonna be thinking?
1: I don't think so.
0: Nah. And then we'd be nerding out too.
4: You just found out you didn't have smoke with him like last week. You just said that at the start of the show.
0: Well, yeah. Well, because for a while I couldn't read this, man. I ain't gonna lie. Back in the 2018s and all that, he would, hey, man, you're doing a show. Yeah, hey, boop de boop, boop, boop, here's the stuff. I'd be like, oh. Then I come in, hey, Rob G, what up? Y'all know how I am. Yeah, what's up? Hey, y'all, you ready to show? Like, oh. So I couldn't read you. Now I get you. I told you about roasting the other day. This, you're the most softest, kind-hearted.
1: I have two girls. You kind of have to be.
0: You got three.
1: Yeah.
0: Because
1: my wife.
0: You're your wife running the house.
1: She does run the house.
18: Not two.
1: I just live there.
0: You do.
1: And even then, I don't even get to sleep in my bed all the time.
0: And you don't.
1: Yeah.
0: And you have no say.
1: Nope. It's like, oh, Ari wants to sleep in the big bed tonight. I guess you're staying in the twin.
0: Yeah.
1: All right.
0: No, it's cool. That's what I wanted to do anyway. Yeah,
1: no, I was more comfortable for my back.
0: I prefer to be there, baby. That's all.
18: Ice up, son. Ice up.
0: Dang it. I was about to say something else. I forgot what I was about to say, too. Dang it. Rhyme. What are you talking about? Dang, I forgot what I was about to say. Dang it. I'm mad about it. All right. Let's get into this. We talked a little bit about it yesterday, but Mike Hill and I ended up going on a tangent about Steph Curry and where he is and the all-time legacy and top five, top 10 kind of conversations. So I wasn't really trying to go there with him. Where I was trying to go was, and Roger, you got more of the details, but him possibly signing an extension with the Lakers to get him through the age of 40. And that's where we were going to go. But we ended up getting into that. But the conversation becomes, and Rob Parker and I have had this, where, listen, how do you want to end this thing? Is it going for the ring, going for the best situation, a la like his partner in crime, Klay Thompson, to go to Miami, where at least, hey, maybe I can compete. I can be the guy to take them over the edge.
1: Right.
0: Because if the Miami team, which we all kind of think, middle of the pack, maybe they had a Steph, you're like, oh, hold on. All right. Now that changes some things. Or do you go somewhere else? Or do you stay one team? Not everybody does that anymore. Loyal to the soil and ride it out there. Where are you when it comes to what Steph should do?
1: Steph Curry should absolutely sign that extension and ride it out there in Golden State. Because the idea of dipping out and going somewhere else because you feel like the team has not done enough to put things around you does not apply to Steph Curry. That applies to Minnesota Kevin Garnett. That applies to Cleveland LeBron James, the first iteration. That applies to Portland Damian Lillard.
4: Mm-hmm.
1: Where it's like, hey, man, if they had done more, you know, all due respect, Sam Cassell and Latrell Sprewell are not good second options for you, KG.
0: Not during that era.
1: Not during that time. You needed some more than that. CJ McCollum, at best, is probably a really good sixth man, and you have him as your number two star, and you're a small backcourt, it's not going to work. LeBron James, I know your style of play kind of lends itself to where you want to have role players around you, but if we could get a better second option than Mo Williams, you know, that should be the goal here.
4: Mm-hmm.
1: And for Steph Curry, he went to a situation there in Golden State where he got drafted to. They built basically three different championship teams around him. They drafted really well, right? Him and Klay were mid to late lottery picks. Draymond famously in the second round. They made shrewd moves. Sean Livingston, Leandro Barbosa, making a trade for Andre Iguodala. Like, they made smart decisions. And they built, organically, one of the best teams, regular season teams we've ever seen. 7-3-9, right? They won a championship. Then they lose in the finals. What do? They pivot. Kevin Durant.
0: Yep.
1: Add KD to that team. And now, for my money, that is the single greatest team I've ever seen, 2017. That first year. Like, if I'm picking 0-1 Lakers.
0: I was about to say, 87.
1: Celtics, like whatever.
0: 86 Celtics, 87 Lakers, 0-1 Lakers, 96 Bulls would all want to say, hold
1: right,
0: up.
1: Right, but I'm saying, if for my money, that's the team. But whatever team you think, that's the one I'm thinking, right? Then KD leaves because the whole Draymond situation or his own insecurities, whatever. They pivot again and they say, all right, well, we have Steph. We have a kind of a broken down Klay Thompson.
4: Mm-hmm.
1: Draymond is still pretty good defensively.
0: Say that. He might come for you.
1: Right? But it's like, hey, Jordan Poole, which at the time was a thing. Like, I know now he's a punchline, but there's a time he was really good. Andrew Wiggins, we're going to resuscitate his career. And he became a really good player for them. So Bob Myers, Joe Lacob, all those guys around there, they did a really good job of building teams around him. It was never for lack of effort. It was never because they made stupid decisions. It was just, hey, we tried to do timelines thing. It didn't work. We tried making trades for Giannis and Markkanen and AD. We didn't have the assets. Now, part of it is because they didn't draft well with the new timeline thing. But hey, so if I'm Steph Curry, I don't think he has the built-in excuses. Hey, you guys didn't do enough for me. I have to go somewhere else. Like, no, they did plenty for you. And this idea that we need to continue to mortgage the future for a guy who's 37 is just not reasonable. And if it was good enough for Tim Duncan, if it was good enough for Dirk Nowitzki, if it's good enough for Kobe Bryant, you can win a championship in public. You can miss the playoffs in public.
0: I like it. And I'll just add a couple extra points. I listen, there's a few times where it just makes sense for the organization and for the player, right? As it is very few times where, like, all right, on paper, this just makes all the sense of the world. Maybe you look at a John Elway. Just be a Bronco your whole life. You know, ride it out in the sunset. Obviously, he won on a championship. But my point is, we've been through the good times, the up times, losing in Super Bowls, winning a couple Super Bowls, middling where we couldn't get there. And it just makes sense. You mentioned Tim Duncan. Organization, we don't want to lose Timmy, what he means for us in the locker room and the community. Timmy, I don't want to leave here, what I've built, what I've earned, how you guys have treated me. Sometimes there's a marriage made in heaven. Part of the marriage is you being a married man, and I know sometimes it's the good times, the bad times.
1: Yep.
0: It ain't always going to be good.
1: No.
0: It ain't always going to be winning 60, 70 games. So we've given you our all. You've given us your all, and we're going to have to live with that, right? You're putting the best 100% in. She's putting 100% in the marriage. You got a rough time. You lost a family member. I'm here for you. You lost a job. I'm here for you. Just that's how it is. And I think that's what Steph is to not only the organization, the Warriors, but also the community of the Bay Area. I think he is embedded in the community now. I think he fully has embraced what he and his family, wife and children, means to that community. Mm-hmm. I think he fully embraced being in there from a VC, venture capitalist business standpoint, that area. And I think it makes sense. And also, this will be the differentiator between him and his counterpart and his peers. Kevin Durant, team hopper. LeBron, technically, I will even admit if I'm Steph, maybe he was a better player than me, but hey, team hopper. You know, you can go to James Harden, whoever, Russell Westbrook, the guys of his ilk.
1: Everybody. Basically everybody in his era, yeah.
0: Everyone in his era except for him, for the most part, right? So that's the differentiator. And if you're LeBron, once you started leaving, the differentiator for him, like when we talk about the GOATs, was, okay, I'm never going to beat Jordan because I've lost in finals. So his started to be, well, every team I've gone to, we've won. Like if he were to win in Philly,
1: right,
0: he can retire and say, every team I've gone to, I want a ring for them.
1: Right.
0: That's kind of crazy. You know, I won in both conferences. So when you start to build your legacy, if I'm looking at Steph, another thing I have is, hey, I changed the game. Now, for better or for worse, I don't know, but I've changed the game. I can't tell you, make you guys shoot these threes. I just know I changed the game. I won a bunch. We had a lot of success setting records for wins in 73. And like I said, my differentiator is that I stayed on the team. During my period, my run of this NBA, y'all was hopping everywhere. In fact, some of y'all came to me.
1: Yeah.
0: So and then there was rumors that LeBron might come to me, play with me.
1: He wanted to.
0: And he wanted to. He's been public about it. Yeah. So my point is that if you're Steph, it just helps. And lastly, I just think he is one of those guys, Rob G, he knows I've worked for it. I've put in a sweat equity, but also I've just been blessed, man. Mm-hmm. And I was not a guy. LeBron came in with expectations, right? Kobe Bryant, maybe not the lofty that they end up becoming because he'd be end up becoming one of all-time greats, but we had expectations. Let's see what this high school guy is going to do. Shaq came in with expectations. We saw what he was doing in college, right? And so on and so forth. Steph, we're like, oh, man, he can play. Well, you know, let's see what he's got. And for him to walk out, four-time champ, six NBA finals he's been to, finals MVP, two-time MVP, all-time records. Like, dude,
1: yep.
0: I think he's okay.
1: Yep. Yeah.
0: I think his career worked out. Yeah. I think he made it.
1: And you could argue that he is in the inner circle of conversation where you say, hey, one guy being beloved by one franchise.
0: Oh, yeah. Like, I think Kobe is the guy.
1: Kobe, Magic,
0: but he's up there.
1: You know what I mean? But he is one of those guys where it's like you'll never find a single Warriors fan that's anything negative to say about Steph Curry.
0: I would argue because Kobe's last third was so, well, let me say the second half of his career with the Lakers was so great. Mm-hmm. And then obviously his passing, which was terrible and horrible still to this day. Of course, us living out here in LA was just, it was wild. I say that to say, you being a Laker fan and a realist, remember, not all Laker fans were happy with him.
1: No.
0: This is the part, the revisionist history makes it like, oh no, his entire 20 years was all beloved and peachy. And
1: No.
0: There was a moment where folks were like, why we get rid of Shaq instead of him? Mm-hmm. He's a ball hog. We can't win with him, right? And people don't want to admit that. And I only say that to say, I don't know if there was ever really that ride with Steph.
1: I don't think there was.
0: You know what I mean? I'm sure some Bay Area, maybe he cost us the finals. He wasn't, you know, but I don't think he ever had that, dip.
1: No.
0: Like some other guys.
1: And he's not one of those guys that's become so in vogue nowadays where he's going to flex his muscle with the front office, with the coaches. He's
0: KD like, ain't coming here. Yeah, I ain't going to let that.
1: He's going to let his Twitter finger say something. He's going to jump on a pot. And like, no, Steph is kind of apart from a lot of that stuff. He seems to be a great family man. Like you mentioned, he's great in the community. He's a good businessman. Like everything about him seems like, you know, he's just a really good dude, really solid guy, and he's a great basketball player.
0: When we look at just like greatest resumes or like careers, a lot of people say MJ might be the best ever, but LeBron had the best career.
1: Right.
0: Steph is going to be one of those top three, four, five careers ever. Just like, you know what I mean? Like all that he accomplished, literally, like the accolades, also what he accomplished off the field. No real off the court, no real run-ins, no real bad drama, 5 years of badness. Like, Steph is going to have one of the greatest careers in the last 20 years of really American sports.
1: And that's why it would be a shame if he ends it somewhere else.
0: Big facts. 877-99 on Fox. Let's take a couple calls on that. Any way you want to hop in there. We just talked about just his career as a whole. If it ends in a couple of years, where he will be regarded. Would you like to see him try to go get another ring somewhere else and add to his, you know, his belt, his champ, you know, his accolades and resume? Or do you want him to just stay in the Bay and say, be loyal to the soil? It makes sense for him to retire there. 877-99 on Fox. We'll take your calls on that. It's the Odd Couple on a TV theme song Thursday. Kelvin Washington, Rob G. Stick with us, Fox Sports Radio.
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0: Washington, Rob G, and for Rob Parker on ATV Thinks on Thursday. Thank you to USC Chris getting us all these great TV Thinks songs. This, what are they on, like year 48? My goodness, this show. Ongoing.
1: There's so many of them. You got Law & Order, you got SVU, you had Criminal Intent, what was it, Jeff Goldblum, Vincent D'Onofrio.
0: There's so many, and then not to mention just all the, remember the one couple of seasons, I think, with Anthony Anderson and the one dude, I forgot his name. Clueless.
1: 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Clueless.
2: Paul Rudd?
0: Not Paul Rudd. That was, by the way, are we going to talk about that or not?
2: It's his stepbrother.
0: That she ended up falling in love with her stepbrother. Why are we okay with that? That's going on my Instagram in a minute. Okay. I need answers for that.
2: All right.
0: Years later. It is the Jacob. All right. By the way, file a fair foul with J.R. 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All right, let's take a couple calls. Just basically Steph Curry. Should he take the extension with the Warriors? None of us really have expectations for them to win anything. Should he move on? Is he owed that right? He's been dedicated to them for so long. Is he owed the right to move on? What do you think? 877-99 on Fox. What we got?
2: Let's keep moving. Rob in Memphis. You're on the iHeart couple Fox Sports Radio. What you got, Rob?
3: Hey, what's going on, man?
0: What up, man?
3: Hey, I normally say a whole lot of Robs in the building, but one of us missing, so it's a couple of Robs in the building.
0: That's why I'm not tripping today. It's just a couple of y'all. I can deal with that.
3: You can handle us today. Ain't no on fly. Hey, but look here. So y'all made a great case for Steph staying, and I think it'd be best for his legacy if he stayed, but I'd be completely fine with him leaving because, hey, look, man, they need to understand if Steph said to them, hey, look, y'all, I ain't got nothing but a couple of years left, and I'm not out here just to be a show pony, just to sell tickets, knowing we're not going to win. I want to go somewhere where I have a chance to win. And the thing that makes me most not have a problem with it is he wouldn't just be riding a coattail somewhere. You know, he would actually be one of the reasons that a team succeeds if he went somewhere to win.
0: That's
3: it ain't
0: true.
3: Like Tracy McGrady going to the Spurs or Carmelo going to the Lakers where, you know, they're going to bench their way to a ring. If Steph would have went to, you know, Miami or anything like that, he would be the reason that they went over the top, not because he just, you know, was hanging in there. Because I actually don't like the term ring chasing, because what the hell else are you playing for?
0: Yeah.
3: If it ain't for the ring. I mean, other than just the money, but obviously he's beyond the money part. Anyway, that's all I had to say, man. Love y'all from Memphis. Holla.
0: All right. I got to get down to Memphis, man.
2: I've never been to Memphis.
0: No, I haven't. It's one of the, you know, cities I haven't been to. I get down to Memphis. I know he's going to tell me where the best barbecue is, too.
2: Oh, yeah.
0: Know that for sure. All right, let's take one more. Who we got?
2: Oh, we got an oldie but a goodie. Your favorite caller. Andre in Massachusetts.
0: On the show, Andre.
2: You're on the Fox Sports Radio. What's up, man?
4: What's going on? Thanks for taking the call. Speaking of oldies but goodies, right? If it's not broke, we don't need to fix it. Shout out to Dick Wolf, by the way. I like that Law and Order. That melody that you had coming in here, you know what I'm saying? Proves if you create something distinctive, that man's still collecting royalties. His great, great, great grandchildren is going to be collecting royalties off of what he had built and established, right? And so Steph understands this. He's an original. I'm not going to jump ship now to go chase the championship over here, championship over there. We're the Golden State Warriors. That's the foundation which I was built up on. Because let's remember, when Jerry West brought him in, what did Monta Ellis say? He said, I don't think we can play together. This kid, you know, all the, you know, catapult shot. They didn't, but there was questions about him early on.
0: Right,
4: but they
0: right.
4: said, no, Jerry West specifically, who Joe Lacob brought in to build the dynasty. No, this is who we're going to build around. Bring in Clay, bring in Draymond, bring in, you know, had David Lee, and the rest is history. So I don't think he's going to jump ship from that loyalty at the end of his career when the team's not competitive for a championship. Thanks for taking the call.
0: No doubt. Thanks, Dre. Dre, appreciate you as always, man. All right. There you have it. Yeah, it's just, I mean, we're in the same agreement. He's just gonna ride it out. When Steve Kerr, and I probably should have said this earlier, when Steve Kerr decided to come back, and a lot of us thought that would be the end. Remember, he was acting all weird in the season. You know, he was hugging him up. It was thought this would be his last hurrah, and we kind of thought this might be it for Steve. When he came back, Draymond's resigned. I think the three of them kind of got in a huddle and like, this is it. Good, bad.
2: Draymond, we got one more year.
0: But I'm just, saying this run, whether it be, I'm not saying it, like Steph might, who knows, is great shape. He might sign another year even after the two. My point is like, but this is it. Like, I don't want to go anywhere else. We try to get LeBron here, make our last push in that regard. Mm-hmm. I think they're just saying, I'm going to ride it out together. Yeah. I think that the three of them have locked in. Klay on the outside looking in and not necessarily happy about that. All right. On the other side of update with Martin Weiss, we're going to have J.R. Gamble with File or Fair. Here's Martin now.
5: Bottom of the eighth inning, the Astros lead the Yankees 5-1. Top of the eighth, it's the Royals 11-2 over the Blue Jays. Brewers with a 6-2 lead over the Mets in the top of the eighth. And in the top of the ninth inning, Chris Sale's been dealing. He's got a, it's a scoreless right now, 1-0. 8 2/3 innings pitched. They're looking at this last one to see if he closes out the end of top of the ninth inning to go to the bottom. Or to close out the game, I should say. And preseason football, the Patriots and the Browns, 7 seconds left in the first half. Dylan Gabriel with a 12-for-15 passing night, 3 touchdowns so far in the first half. He got the start. No Shedeur Sanders nor Deshaun Watson in the game for Cleveland. Tommy DeVito got to start. Baron Morton now in the game at quarterback for New England. Elsewhere in preseason football, the Steelers and the Bills, 27-17. Pittsburgh in the lead. Will Howard got to start. He had 2 touchdowns and an interception in the first half. Drew Aller played some of the second quarter. He's in now, 6-for-10 passing for him. No touchdowns or interceptions. Frank Gore Jr. with a rushing touchdown for Buffalo in this game. Fernando Mendoza didn't get the start for the Raiders. Kirk Cousins did. He was 8-for-11 in their third preseason game. Mendoza did come in on his third pass attempt of the game, threw an interception. He's 5-for-9, 38 yards passing. Mac Jones got the start, only 1-for-5. He also had a rushing yard, or two rushing yards. Adrian Martinez in now. He's 3-for-5 passing that game at the half. And it looks like the Dodgers were safe here. Chris Sale now 2 8 2/3 innings pitched. Still being challenged. We'll see if this game continues or if the Braves win it. You'll have it in a minute. Back to you.
0: Ooh, bars. Yeah, I ended. I like it.
2: That was good.
0: All right. Thank you, Martin. Appreciate it. Have a great night as well. It's the Odd Couple, Kelvin and Rob G. In for Rob Parker on a TV thing. So on Thursday, if it's a Thursday, you know how we do it. We do File or Fair with J.R. Gamble.
6: Hey, what the?
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9: Who's up?
10: 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My, oh, my.
8: Is it foul or is it fair? And now, from MLBBro.com, here's J.R. Gamble.
5: I guess Rob G doesn't want to do his normal job today, so I will. J.R., what's up, bro?
11: What up?
5: It's Fowler Fair.
11: What's going on, fellas?
5: It's Fowler.
0: What up?
5: Fowler Fair with J.R. Gamble. I'll read a story and tell him it's Fowler Fair, right? Is that good enough for you, Rob?
2: Pretty straightforward.
5: All right.
0: You didn't sell me on it, Martin. You didn't really sell me on it. You know.
5: Well, you know what? This is not my normal job. I'm not normally in the host chair. Tarik Skubal.
11: You can do it all.
5: Thank you, JR.
11: You can do it all.
5: Tarik Skubal's era has gotten off to a rocky start in L.A. 1-2-3 starts. His ERA and whip with the Dodgers would be his worst in 4 years. Guys, I know it's early, but Fowler failed to say the impact of Skubal was overblown.
12: That is a foul ball.
11: I mean, well, Tarik Skubal, you know, he was brought to L.A. for the playoffs, if I'm not confused. So the Dodgers already were running away with the division. They're going for a third straight World Series. They don't play the same game, really, that these Ringling franchises play. So overblown, I don't think so. How can you have a perennial Cy Young candidate and their rival be overblown? I could care less what Skubal does really right now because it's all about September and October. And then if he stays with the Dodgers, you know, later down the line, we could decide then if, you know, it was overblown or worth it. But for now, all he needs to do is beat Tarik Skubal come World Series time. He'll be fine.
0: I think it's foul as well.
12: That is a foul ball.
0: Reason why you just mentioned it, so I don't even have to rehash it. The point of the matter is we won't remember any of this if they walk out with a World Series championship and he has 1 or 2 games where he was Tarik Skubal. And we'll all go, all is right, and that's what we expected.
11: Right.
2: I think it's fair.
6: Ooh. It's a fair ball.
2: And that's because Bo Benson, hosts a very popular Dodgers podcast, tweeted out after his last start, Tarik Skubal, please return to Detroit. Because we were told that when he got to Los Angeles, it was unfair. That this is going to be the reason that we're going to have a lockout. That we're going to lose games next season because Tarik Skubal with the Dodgers is just makes the rest of the league the JV. And that has not been the case at all. The Dodgers still scuffling. They lost again right now to the Braves. And Tarik Skubal has been okay. He hasn't been great. He hasn't been like the greatest thing since sliced bread. So, yes, considering all of the hullabaloo surrounding the trade, I think it's been overblown.
0: He goes 3-0 in the postseason. And, it was, you know, amazing ERA. And
2: he don't have to be. Do you remember what they were saying when the trade was made? Like, I do. Quit the season now. It's over.
0: You know good and well that's all we care about. The Warriors are 73-9. Putting up Chris Sale numbers,
2: complete game, 11 strikeouts, 0 earned runs.
5: Dodgers just, you say Tarik Skubal, they need hitting. They just got shut out. Rob Parker's favorite player, Aaron Judge, eyeing a return to play in September, and he's planning to do so without a minor league rehab assignment beforehand. Guys, foul or fair to say Judge would be making a mistake by jumping straight to the big leagues?
11: Fair.
6: It's a fair ball.
11: But it won't matter. If he's healthy, he doesn't need any minor league rehab. It's way too late in the season for that, in my opinion. The Yankees have a chance to win the division and trust. They don't want to be playing any wild card series or playing more games away from home than at home. They've been through that in the past. If it's up to them, bring Judge back, right, and just go for it because, you know, there's no warm-ups right now. The only reason why he would be doing a rehab stint would be to see if he's still hurt. That's why I said fair. But if he's healthy, then we aren't worried about him getting any rehab. Get that man back in the lineup. Let's go out there and win the division because time is running out.
0: Foul!
12: That is a foul.
0: And it sounds like you were foul, really, JR, because everything you said.
11: Yeah, I was.
0: Exactly. Because everything you're saying is the reason why. Listen, I ain't got time. Number one, Aaron Judge is not old, but he's older than most people think. And they're in a position where they're trying to win, right? You got to try to win just to get in the actual postseason, then let alone try to win a World Series. So when we can't have him doing, I don't even know where he would go, Oklahoma or wherever he would go, wasting time there. Dang it, get up in here. One of the best professional hitters of all time. Just come be you. And they've been sustaining with the pitching. We got a shot, so they don't have any time to waste.
2: It's fair.
6: It's a fair ball.
2: Because of what Calvin said, he's old. You don't like stretching? When you work out, you don't warm up the hammy before you go on the run?
0: I ain't competing for a World Series.
2: Aaron, let him get like a week. Let him get 3 days, you know, a day. Because you don't go from off the couch to major league hitting and expect to be Aaron Judge. If they're going to make any noise in the postseason, Aaron Judge has to be Aaron Judge. He can't just be Kyle Tucker out here, you know, putting up tour dates. Can't do that.
11: One week of rehab won't necessarily bring him that, but I feel what you're saying.
2: Thank you, JR. You're the best.
5: CBS Sports published a piece Thursday explaining why there should be a rule saying teams with losing records should not be playoff eligible. That's notable because it's looking increasingly like the sad sack winner of the AL West will be sub 500. Fellas, foul or fair to say teams with losing records should not, NOT, not be eligible for the postseason? JR.
11: All right, let's get this one right. Foul.
12: That is a foul ball.
11: Because honestly, I think it is what it is, right? We've had the same scenario play out in other sports like the NFL. First place is first place. You know, we can't change the goalposts. You have to finish with a better record than everyone else in your division, which means you played better than everyone else in your division. And this question is really like a troublemaker question, Rob, because we know that a record is somewhat cosmetic, right? The fact that they outplayed everyone in their division, like I said, is the reward. And if they get knocked out in the first round, then we know it played out as it should anyway. But we cannot penalize teams for being the best or worst in their division. That's how it goes. And every season is different, too. So you don't impulsively change rules or get excited because of one season.
0: Foul! And I have to say, because y'all are Mr. Baseball's guys. Mm-hmm. Pennants are a big deal, right? And winning, and we know in all sports, you know, specifically NFL and MLB, divisions matter. So unless you're getting rid of divisions, then ultimately to me, what's the point? Like, if divisions matter and all that, then dang it, I won my division. Now you mentioned you got some Carolina Panthers situations up in there going 7-9 and all that stuff, and it happens from time to time. But hey, I won my division, and if that's the right of entry, you know, then dang it, I did it. I got it done.
2: It's a sweet. It's foul.
12: That is a foul ball.
2: Because it doesn't happen that often. It doesn't happen that often for us to be like, hey, we got to put a new rule in because of X, Y, and Z. Like, look, this happens once every, what, 7, 8, 9 years, something like that.
0: Mm-hmm.
2: I'm sure this time next season, whoever wins that division is going to be 6 games over .500. It'll be fine. Mm-hmm. So let's not make a mountain out of a molehill. Whoever gets in is going to get smacked in the wild card round or playing game, whatever it is. And then it'll be the end of it. And we're going to make a big deal happen.
0: There you have it.
11: Houston's not happy. Got rid of that GM first place. It's like, this is not enough. First place is not good enough.
0: Well, they've won a bunch, and they're trying to continue to win it. That's what winners do, JR. Yeah.

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2: 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So trash talk away.
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0: one of the greatest theme songs, which is kind of just sounds and weird, creepy noises. But I love it.
1: You recognize it immediately.
0: Oh, that's a great point. We might have to put some respect on his name. It might be a top tenner. Ooh. Because we always like to think of the ones with songs and cheers and words. Right. And in West Philadelphia, everyone knows it. No one dislikes it.
2: Nope.
0: It's good. By the way, I'm watching this.
1: Just those first strings right there. Those first notes right there. You immediately know what you're watching.
0: Love it. X-Files. iCouple Kelvin and Rob G. One more time for us where we call it a show on a TV theme song Thursday. Speaking of TV, real quick before we get into this last call. I'm watching Big Three. A, are you into Big Three? B, how dope is that? Martin with thumbs down. B, how dope of it is? I was watching O'Shea Jackson interview his own dad.
2: A, no, I'm not into Big Three. And B, I'm glad that he's doing that because I'm fine with nepotism, unlike Rob Parker.
0: Yeah, well, Rob Parker is A, okay with nepotism. We already talked about 3/4 of this place was nothing but nepotism. They're not blood. I don't give a dang. Look, Chris with the thumbs
1: nepotism
0: up.
1: Nepotism is really helping.
0: Yeah, I mean, look, we're looking at who? Hey, Martin and Chris and who else? Everybody else. And I don't mind it because that's where, this is why I get mad at Rob. That's real life.
2: Yes.
0: If it comes down to something and somebody goes, well, dang, so-and-so are equal or da-da-da, and I just, who do you want to pick? You're like, oh, my man, I work with him. Yep. That's my best friend's son. Yep. He was in my class. That's called life. So Rob getting all mad that a person has a chance to bring their son up. What? Are y'all crazy? You know how many owners their sons have jobs? Jerry Jones, Stephen Jones. You know, we can go on down the line. Y'all lost y'all minds. You think Kennedy, Cameron, and Karis won't have a chance in whatever I'm doing because, well, I don't want to do the favor. You bet. Come on.
2: Now, are you going to steer them to something that you're doing so that you can give them a leg up?
0: Oh, absolutely don't want to do any of this. Oh, I would prefer them to do nothing of this.
2: So they're like, oh, I really want to be a veterinarian. No, what you need to do is you need to be in media.
0: Cameron worries me with that.
2: Lob with that.
0: Cameron has.
2: I could Stockton Maloney right now.
0: Yeah, Cameron worries me with that because she got a little. I always tease her and say, I will subscribe. I will subscribe to your channel because she is hilarious. But no, I don't want him in this. Listen, I'm doing all this and the other stuff you don't. You know, the other stuff I do that I'm towing the low doing.
2: Right.
0: Trying to build the empire. So then go do. You can just be an amazing pharmacist at some. You know,
2: a veto spot. Veto.
0: Yeah, be ingrained. You love it. It's what you do. You're passionate about it. And it's so I don't need you to be having to do all that.
2: Okay.
0: My wife talked me off the ledge once about that. It was a really good conversation.
2: Are you watching the Big Three?
0: Well, you know, I love hoops. So now that's in my face, I'm watching hoop. But I'm not like over. I'm not going to lie. I'm not going on my way. I've been to a game or two when they come out here to L.A. I did this story on Frank Nitti.
2: Good.
0: Shout out to Frank. Rob, Martin, why you hating on the Big Three?
3: I'm not hating on the Big Three, but it's a big difference between I'm checking for the Big Three and I had to go to the Big Three for work to do a story.
0: I would still go to the Big Three. I'm saying, but I fully admit, you've heard me say it a million times. Mm-hmm. I'm a hoop fan.
2: Yes.
0: Like hoop first. So when I was in high school, we watched the girls play. You just hang out if our game was later or if our, you know.
3: Yeah,
0: like you
3: so
0: just,
3: did I in high school. I'm a football fan. I'm not watching the UFL or AAFL or you name it.
0: The only counter I'll have with that is basketball is an you might be going to Venice Beach with your lady and your wife and y'all walk in and you see them, you know, you hoop there. Mm-hmm. You might stop watching hoop. Like basketball is much more of an easier watch. Football is so organized what it takes. You don't grow up used to just watching it. Hoop is different. So you can watch people who you'll be at the pickup watching the next game before you get on. It's a different thing. So I'm a hoop guy like that. I fully admit that. And I know that I'm a little crazy. You're almost like that.
2: Yeah. But don't you think like when the Big Three was first sold to us, it was like, hey, come see your stars of yesteryear, like come out and ball out one last night. And now it's like a dude who's like in the G League and Pat Bev who couldn't get on with an NBA team. So I was like, they haven't been gone long enough for me to feel nostalgic by watching Michael Beasley, you know, get buckets.
0: Yeah, they're just trying to pacify some time, man.
2: Yeah.
0: Hey, real quick, last call. Let's give it to the person, whoever it is. Who is it?
2: Eric in Austin, Texas. He don't need no imaging. No, Eric, you are the last call.
0: Last call! Okay. Oh, there we go. All right, let's get to him. Really, guys.
2: What's up, Eric?
0: What's up, Eric?
4: All right, what's up, Rob? What's up, Kevin? How you guys doing,
0: man? What up, man? Good. Long time no hear, man.
4: All right, so look, I got to push back on your thoughts on the Minnesota Timberwolves. Number one, I don't like the comparison between Kuminga and Dennis Schroeder. Dennis Schroeder, that was his last chance to get the bag. Jonathan Kuminga, this is the first time betting on himself, and he's betting on himself coming off a career year or half a season with Atlanta. And I think Minnesota was the best move for him. Okay? And honestly, I disagree with you saying Minnesota took a few steps back. Also, I'll say this too. I will take your points about LaMelo Ball. I will. But don't tell me that Minnesota hasn't been lacking a facilitator and a true point guard and floor general for the past like 3 or 4 seasons.
0: I don't disagree.
2: Hey, both statements can be true.
0: Absolutely. I think that they have, but they got a guy who shot his own team out of there in the postseason. Yes, or the play-in. And we saw that. LaMelo has all the talent. That's never the issue. Can he stay healthy? That's what we're wondering. All right, man. Good stuff, Rob G. We'll do it again tomorrow on a Friday.
2: Back at it.
0: Right. Fox Sports Radio. We are Fox
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3: Some NFL preseason action in the books now. 28-27, the Buffalo Bills are victorious over the Pittsburgh Steelers. No Josh Allen. Will Howard got the start for Pittsburgh. He was 9-for-15, 69 yards through the air, a touch, two touchdowns, and an interception. Drew Aller finished in relief there, 9-for-8 for him, 88 yards passing. Major League Baseball, Chris Sale with a complete game shutout of the Dodgers. He gave up 5 hits on the way to a 1-0 win for the Braves. The Royals beat the Blue Jays 13-2. Astros 5-1 over the Yankees, and Cardinals 7-5 over the Orioles. A Milwaukee, Wisconsin district attorney has formally charged Green Bay Packers running back Josh Jacobs with misdemeanor battery and misdemeanor criminal damage to property back in May. Jacobs was already originally booked for domestic abuse and felony strangulation charges. He no longer faces.
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27: 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Again, that's Jason Smith Show. 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New ones go up all the time. Let us know what you think. Like, hate it, love it, disagree. Again, on YouTube, just search Jason Smith Show. Mike and I love putting this content out for you every single night. Thursday night, the beginning of week 3 of the preseason. The NFL is still 8 weeks away, so, you know, we still have some time.
31: Plenty of time.
27: Last preseason games over the next few days. 4 big ones tonight, 3 happening right now. 1 just went final, and we have the Rams and the Chargers coming up in about a half hour.
31: Yeah, the celebration by the Buffalo Bills on their sideline.
27: Oh, they were happy.
31: Boy win.
27: They were happy.
31: Josh Allen running out and high-fiving everybody, losing his mind as they had the final kneel down.
27: Bills were happy.
31: Come on, that's great. Yeah,
27: come on, 28-27.
31: Let's go. Yeah, come on.
27: You get a touchdown pass with a minute left to go. It doesn't matter. It's week 3 of the preseason. It's all good.
31: Find your wins, baby. Each and every one of you out there. Come on.
27: So there are big stories throughout the league tonight, and the biggest one happening right now, late in the third quarter. Hope you had the under. Raiders lead the 49ers 9-6.
31: Yay.
27: 9-6 for the 49ers. You had a little bit of Mac Jones tonight, 1 out of 5 for 7 yards, but not a whole heck of a lot. For the Raiders, you had both Kirk Cousins and Fernando Mendoza. Kirk Cousins' night, very pedestrian, but not terrible.
31: 8 out of 11 for 51 yards. Quarterback rating is 82. Look, he looked okay throwing the football. All right. Door was open for Fernando Mendoza to come in with a big night tonight and seize the starting quarterback job. So you ask me, how did tonight go for Fernando Mendoza? Well, it's sort of gone like this.
0: Third, and he led him to a national championship anyway. Over the middle, through the hands of Naylor, and intercepted. Tatum to third, off of the pinball. And he's finally brought down by his former Niner teammate, Spencer Burford. Naylor couldn't handle it. It's a 16-yard return the other direction.
31: Raiders radio on the call. Yes, Fernando Mendoza tonight, 7 out of 14, 57 yards, and that pick. Look, he took a chance over the middle of the field. Mm-hmm. You can't miss in the middle of the field. It's part of his NFL education. And I know that, and this shows you just how weird I think things are in Vegas. And I mean more than normally weird. Things are normally weird because it's the Raiders, but this is like extra weird. The door was left open last week after it seemingly looked like, well, Kirk Cousins is going to be the starting quarterback because he had an okay game. Fernando Mendoza did not. And you saw that maybe he's got some growing to do. And it would not have been surprising for anyone if they named Kirk Cousins starting quarterback. However, Clint Kubiak after the game said, well, you know what? Why not? Let's get it go one more week. Whoa, really? So we talked about it last week that, wow, man, they seem to be really nervous about putting Kirk Cousins out there because nobody would question this decision. You would buy more time for yourself as a head coach. You would buy time for the no one thinks playoffs. It's how good is Fernando Mendoza have? What kind of year does he have? Well, we understand Cousins will start for a few weeks. It's a free few weeks for Kubiak, for the coaching staff, for the players. And then Mendoza starts and that's when the clock begins. But still, he left the quarterback competition open another week into tonight, which tells you, again, they're nervous about Kirk Cousins. However, after this, I don't see there being any way that you can name Mendoza the starting quarterback and expect success early. This is a night, this is a preseason where, hey, everybody's resting their starters. You're not playing against a lot of people, and still Mendoza still looks like he is figuring out things at quarterback. And the last thing you want to do is to go out there week one and make mistakes and suddenly get gun shy. I don't want to throw the football. You want him to make mistakes of aggression, which seems like what he's doing right now. But I don't know that he's ready, right? So I can't see them doing that. Now, again, this is a story that changes every week. It's Cousins, it's Mendoza, it's Cousins, Mendoza. So I go back to now where I was at the very beginning of the offseason when after drafting Mendoza, you know, or they gave Kirk Cousins that money, drafted Mendoza. So what are we doing? Is that now I'm worried about Mendoza. Now I'm like, okay, three games. He looked really good in one game. He did not look good in the last two. It's going to wind up being Kirk Cousins, and the number one pick in the draft is going to start the season on the bench. So I've gone all the way around now from the offseason to, hey, here I am. They took me on a great ride.
1: Hey, welcome back, hey. Cul-de-sac.
31: It's like you know, going on a great roller coaster ride, and at the end, I end where they drop me off. Okay, great.
1: And you grab your bag here out of the little cubby, and away you go.
31: I'm going. That was great. Do you want to get on the ride again? No, I'm good. I'm going to throw up. I'm good. Okay. Oh, you mean from the ride? No, from watching the Raiders. So I'm back to where I am that, boy, it, you know, no matter how you want to cut it up, that, you know, if Mendoza is making mistakes of aggression, that's great. If Mendoza's keeping plays alive, that's great. If you're nervous about putting Kirk Cousins out there, I understand. But after this, it's going to wind up being Cousins, because I can't believe Mendoza's going to go out there and win the job after tonight. But again, I go back to where I was, that the number one overall pick in the draft, that's a quarterback, is going to sit to start the season. Outside of, I think Mayfield sat a game when he first started his career, you're going all the way back into the 90s to find a number one overall pick that didn't start week one at quarterback for his team. Like that's how far back you are going. And the fact that he is not going to be that guy, now I'm back to alarm bells. Yeah. I started alarm bells, then everything was fine, alarm. So it's kind of like laying in bed, your alarm goes off, snooze. Okay, everything is fine for a while. Alarm goes off again. Oh, I got to get up. Snooze. Alarm goes off. No, now I'm back with alarm bells going off.
1: See, I've shut it off. I've shut my alarm, or I've just thrown the alarm clock against the wall so it's broken. I'm not quite sure which. But this ends up where I kind of hoped it would go. Either that or Mendoza just was off the charts great. he has the job and you move on. You know, old school, old is new again, right? We've got 3 yards in a cloud of dust that's back in the NFL with some running backs, obviously, the ability to catch the ball out of the backfield. But for the quarterback position with Tom Brady and the leadership team with the Raiders saying we're not forced to put him out there. If he's not ready, he's not ready. If the team's not ready, it's not ready. In this case, he had a couple of drops. You know, as you go through seven of 14, 57 yards, and that interception. But it was an aggressive throw down the field. We talked about it last week. Same thing. It's just the speed of the game over the middle is different from the collegiate ranks to the pros. And that takes time. That takes a lot of reps. That takes getting on the same page with these receivers who you may not be throwing to on a daily basis, as we've seen, right? Because what are we talking about, right? We're getting ready to watch this game between the Rams and the Chargers. The running joke is, hey, make sure you actually print out the scorecard because you have no idea who the hell any of these guys are, particularly on the Rams side. Like, yeah, there's going to be a lot of guys that will not make that trip to Australia on this field today. So for Mendoza, I mean, you were in the best scenario. You bring in a guy that can be a mentor, similar kind of personality when it comes to the off the field and the approach and everything when it comes to Kirk Cousins. You're not beholden to him for a ton of money. All of those options that you put in that deal, they're for next year. The bulk of his money's being paid by the Falcons as you sit here today. So if he needs a month, he needs 3 weeks, whatever you decide, all right, it's time to unleash him, that's great. I like that we're back to the old way of doing business.
27: Yeah, but that's not great. It's not great. You're going back. Of the 25 or so quarterbacks selected number one overall, 20 of them have started their first game, right? Baker Mayfield didn't start his first game. He started, I think, the third game of his career for the Browns. You're going back at least 20 years. You're going back to like Eli Manning in 2004, I think, the last time. You're going back to like Michael Vick, I think, who took like halfway through the season. Going back to the early parts of the 2000s to find a number one guy, picked number one overall back when that happened, who didn't start week one. One guy, Baker Mayfield, everybody else is starting. It's alarming when a guy taken number one overall is not ready to start week one.
1: Everything you've done for a quarter century as the Oakland / Las Vegas Raiders has been wrong.
27: So you think now that we move to Vegas, this is the first time
1: it's happened. And today is Costanza Day.
27: It's a clean slate. Clean slate for us now.
1: At Yankee Stadium, they gave out a Costanza bobblehead, so it's only appropriate you do the opposite.
27: Clean slate right now,
1: but,
27: man.
1: But you're also looking at, I look at it this way, of they decided this is our guy, but we still need some work to get him to be that guy. So take the clay and form it.
27: He's taken number one overall. He was
1: that's
27: far
1: where you were
27: away,
1: drafting.
27: But that's why you draft a quarterback number one overall, because he's ready to play
1: right
27: away. He's ready to play now. Number one quarterback, they're ready to play now.
1: No, because this year we know all of the guys that were supposed to be the next, they all became fourth, fifth, sixth, undrafted free agents.
27: Okay.
1: So he was the tallest of all of them.
27: He was the tallest. Why are we taking? He's the tallest. I mean, he's gonna
1: you
27: be able
1: know
27: to
1: what
27: see
1: I
27: over the
1: by
27: line.
1: That.
27: He's the tallest. How tall are some of these other guys? Well, a couple of guys come in at like 6'3".
1: You make jokes. You know exactly what I meant by how I said it.
27: We're not taking those guys. Not tall enough. Who's the tallest guy? Manute Bol. He's our starting quarterback week one. Who's the tallest guy? Wemby. Wemby starting week one for
1: Did
27: us.
1: Did you not understand everybody what I led you to there?
27: Everybody under
1: Do
27: Wemby.
1: Do I actually have to feed you the
27: everybody
1: water?
27: Under Wemby. Hey, you got to have a 1A if you're going to win, right? You can't win with a short quarterback. You got to have a dude at quarterback,
1: the
27: right?
1: The point
27: you
1: is.
27: You got to have a 1A at quarterback.
1: That you decided that was
27: win.
1: Your guy.
27: History is going
1: to
27: tell
1: but
27: you
1: But it's going to take him a little bit of time to get there. But, maybe.
27: Yeah, but.
1: But you were hoping it broke right. But if it didn't,
27: but
1: fine.
27: That's a lot of other guys. That's not the number one overall pick in the draft. That's it. If you take a guy end of the first round, I get it. You take a guy midway through the first round. Hey, we like the guy here, the value we're getting. Number one, you have your pick of anybody in the draft, and you want the guy that's coming in that's going to be a superstar player for years and years and years. They play right away.
1: You're banking on
27: number
1: that
27: one
1: guy
27: overall
1: to be
27: picks
1: right.
27: Play right away. And the fact that he's not is, you know, now I'm back to,
1: it's a big deal. If he's not ready to play, it's a big deal. Because, you know, last week, Kubiak was at the point where I don't want to name Cousins to start it. Why would you not? It was so easy to do it last week.
31: No, he was still so breaking the pool cue and two and saying, go out there and win the damn job.
1: It was so easy to do it last week. And you would have been able to say, hey, it's okay, it's fine. Now we're throwing it out there. And, boy, we really hope Mendoza would have a big night tonight and he would seize the job. And it just didn't happen against a bunch of backups. So now we're stuck. Now we're absolutely stuck. What do we do? What do we do? What do we do? Again, number one overall picks at quarterback. They all play.
31: To be fair,
1: all play.
31: Raiders.
1: It is. And again, that's part of the equation.
31: That is
1: half of the chart is okay, Raiders. Like, you can explain a lot of it. Like, this last few minutes we just spent, the last 7-8 minutes, you could just say, Raiders. Oh, okay. No, I understand. Oh, I get it now.
31: I thought I had a nice, cogent, coherent, lucid argument.
1: No, I like that you went to the tallest guy. Let's put the tallest guy in the quarterback. That's who we go with. It's the tallest guy. Yeah.
31: So either you're purposefully ignoring the
1: Can we
31: argument.
1: Take Baker Mayfield? Sorry. No, guy 6'0", 6'1", can't take him. No. He's later on. I think Rosen's taller. Josh Allen's definitely taller. I've seen those guys. Yeah, you know. We measure these guys.
31: I could have gone strongest. I could have said biggest feet.
1: We measure these guys.
31: I just decided to say tallest to have fun with it.
1: We make sure.
31: And now I'm being made a joke.
1: We make sure at the combine we measure these guys.
31: Well.
1: Not, and they're not wearing lifts.
31: I didn't make it about their hand size.
1: They're not wearing really big sneakers that put gives them like 3 more inches.
31: If I said he had the biggest hands, does he really have the biggest hands? I don't know.
1: They're not Drew Brees where he's going to stick his neck up a little bit higher than everybody else. He can throw the football down the field.
31: No, I'm telling you, he's that guy in the electric football game that used to take 15 minutes to set him back up in your all 22, and then you press the button and they were all buzzing around, but you'd put the little foam football in the quarterback and he was at an arch. That was Drew Brees for his entire career.
1: So yeah, this is where we sit. Again, as soon as we hear from Clint Kubiak and the Raiders after the game, maybe they have a decision, but man, Mendoza on the bench, ooh, that is not good.
31: Are we gonna go see a Raider game? Can we go to Vegas to see one this year?
1: Sure, I think so. I think tickets might be, while Kirk Cousins is the quarterback, tickets will be very easy. Then after the first few games of Mendoza, tickets will be easy again. Speaking of mistakes, the Rams Raiders, which just kicked off. You get Justin Herbert
31: Rams
1: out
31: Chargers.
1: There. Rams Chargers. Sorry, Rams Chargers. Had the Raiders on the break.
31: Yeah, no, you can't let them go.
1: Rams Chargers. You're going to get a little bit of Justin Herbert tonight. Hey, okay, great.
31: Yeah.
1: Justin Herbert just turned around and dropped the football on a handoff. Never made it. For the handoff, just a ball hit his hands and he turned around and the ball wasn't there. The Rams fall on it. They now have the ball, first and goal at the Chargers 10-yard line. That's not a great start, man. Not great.
31: So does that constitute the appearance? Because Rashawn Slater was supposed to start.
1: That's it.
31: Hey, that's it. You got your possession.
1: Justin,
31: we're
1: good.
31: Do you think Justin mailed that in just to go back to the sideline? He seemed a little too happy coming off the field. If I'm Harbaugh, I'm losing my mind.
1: I mean, could his quarterback, if he finishes with just that play, where it's a fumble, is his quarterback rating like -30?
31: Ooh, that's
1: like, does he finish in the negatives? Like, especially that new crazy ass ESPN one that nobody understands.
31: No, nobody cares.
1: We're just going to put random numbers out there. Like, does he finish?
31: A couple of variables.
1: How negative of a quarterback rating does he finish with? If that's the only thing.
31: I'm trying to pull it up as we speak, just to see what he's credited for.
1: Exit out by the Fresca. Exit Swollen Dome again. Outside of Mayfield, 20 years, you got to go back for the last number one overall pick as a quarterback to not start. Danger, Will Robinson. Danger. We got more from the big night in the NFL coming up next. Potentially, we have a new quarterback superstar.
31: Wow.
1: And which team can I see either getting to the conference championship game or missing the playoffs entirely? That's next right here. 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
26: 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So the Chargers make up for that horrible fumble
0: whatever that was,
26: by Justin Herbert that gave the ball to the LA Rams on their own 10-yard line. Not exactly what Justin Herbert had in mind. Timeout Jim Harbaugh. He wants to talk it over. But the Rams get a field goal. Chargers come down. Quentin Johnson with a big touchdown catch. It was about 70 yards. So all of a sudden, that big play Chargers offense is on the board. Look out.
0: Just laid it up, ran past the defenders. Don't see the names or numbers on the back of the jersey. Those are your guys that are not going to be playing.
26: No.
0: So
26: Quentin Johnson hasn't been that wide open since he was at TCU.
0: Long time.
26: Yeah. And so Justin Herbert making up for that fumble now has his quarterback rating up a little bit higher.
0: Mike McDaniel's a genius again.
26: Yeah. So we'll have more on the Rams-Chargers game coming up. But again, just underway early in the first quarter. 7-3. Chargers lead the Rams. Ty Simpson getting the start for
0: Simpson,
26: the Rams at quarterback. Remember that name. So earlier tonight, you want to know if you're doing fantasy football in the preseason stats.
0: Yeah, okay, sure.
26: I know the guy you needed to draft, and you are going to win this week if you drafted him.
0: How about that?
26: I'm going back like 20 years, and I had a push one year when I was running my fantasy league. Back when, before you just, you know, the commissioner just basically, you ran the draft, you put the rosters in, and that was it. You troubleshot anything that came up. This is back when you did the scoring, you did put the rosters in, you made sure everybody had their rosters in on time and all that stuff. And I had a couple of people that wanted to go, you know, we really should do preseason stats. I'm like, what are you talking about? Preseason. Why do you want no, we're not doing preseason stats. I want to throw you out of the league just for even intimating that you want preseason stats.
0: I kind of dig that.
26: Preseason stats. What are you insane?
0: What? They carry over like you get some kind of bonus?
26: But they were serious about that. One of the same people.
0: Were they drunk?
26: Right? No, not
0: or
26: completely
0: high.
26: Sober. No. As far as I know, completely sober. In fact, one of the same people that did that said this to me, right?
0: You're listening. I can't wait. No, said, that's the starter.
26: Said, hey, so I got a question. And the person told me this because their quarterback was Brett Favre.
0: Okay.
26: And they said, hey, I get points, right? If the running back scores and Favre, gets it to them. And the thing is, like, this person watching NFL, new NFL, new fan, whatever. I said, what do you mean? Like if the running back is wide and Favre gets it out to him. I said, okay, what do you mean? Like, if Favre throws it to him? Yes. I mean, you're going to get, well, I said, oh, okay, I'm sorry. I misunderstood. I said, oh, so if they rule it that it's a pass that is thrown behind the player, they could potentially rule that a running play, in which case, you know, Favre would not get points for that. That's really rare. You only see it once in a while. She goes, no, I mean, like, if Favre gets it and the running back's behind him and he pitches it back to him, like, Favre pitches the ball back. I go, so on a pitch play where the running back runs in for a 10-yard touchdown, you think Brett Favre should get those points because he took the snap and pitched it to him? And the person said, yeah. I go, no, not going to do
0: it.
26: I mean,
0: I could see the logic.
26: Not gonna do it.
0: You know, you didn't hand it to him.
26: Not going
0: to
26: do it.
0: That you did throw the ball.
26: No, not going to do it. But in that vein.
0: How about you make your league that way?
26: Ooh, man.
0: Go back and rewatch. All right, give him his points.
26: You want the best performance of the preseason, and I feel pretty solid. Okay. You are not going to get a better performance in the preseason than what we have seen tonight in one of the games.
0: So this is your preseason MVP.
26: This
0: is where you're going
26: off of
0: now.
26: Just this game,
0: which
26: off
0: is fun because we've talked a lot about this team and the division.
26: Yes. Preseason MVP, someone tonight who is 12 out of 15, 186 yards. And not one, not two.
1: Not two, not three.
26: No, it is four. It is actually three. So it is one, not two.
1: Not two.
26: There you go. Oh, you got it, Chris. But three touchdowns on the night.
17: Cleveland!
18: Gabriel rolls out, throws right, caught by Floria. He's at the five. Floria dives for the pylon. Luke Floria's got another touchdown. He had one last week. The kid from Menor's got another.
21: All he does is catch touchdowns.
18: Gabriel looking right, throwing over the middle, caught by Floria on the run, inside the five. Luke Floria, touchdown! He's got another one. Three touchdowns for Luke Floria. And the Browns take the lead, 13-7. Third and goal, throw to the flat, caught by Marshall, breaks the tackle, and a touchdown. Amani Marshall, 7-yard touchdown from Dylan Gabriel, who's now thrown three tonight. And the Browns lead 26-10.
2: Three touchdowns for Dylan Gabriel tonight as the Browns are crushing the Patriots 34-13.
0: Now, were they under orders to not highlight that Dylan Gabriel was throwing the touchdown?
2: Maybe. Listen.
0: Because both the first two calls, there's no mention of it.
2: No. All he does is catch touchdown. Real rookie, all he does is catch touchdown. Yeah,
0: all right, well.
2: Don't say his name. In fact, don't say any of the quarterback's names. Don't say Watson. Don't say Sanders. Just say great throw from the quarterback, and that's all you have to say. Great throw.
0: Team quarterback.
2: Great throw right there. You go. Great throw.
0: See, I thought we might have had the Pittsburgh, where you would have been celebrating the exploits of Will Howard.
2: No. Come on. Will Howard has had pretty decent not like this.
0: No. Dylan Gabriel.
2: Come on, man. Dylan Gabriel.
0: He was chuckling on the sideline, yucking it up with Deshaun Watson for a good chunk, too.
2: Now, I got something for great entertainment purposes only, right? And you want
0: this
2: something
0: This is like before
2: great,
0: betting
2: right?
0: became
2: yeah,
0: legal.
2: Yeah,
0: for
2: yeah,
0: entertainment
2: yeah.
0: purposes
2: this
0: only.
2: This is great.
0: Nothing to see here.
2: This is great.
0: Go ahead.
2: If you wanted to put a flyer out there, right, and say the quarterback who will start the most games for the Browns this year is Dylan Gabriel, I have no idea what the odds are, but man, is that enticing. That's like walking in, smelling the chocolate cake, seeing the chocolate cake, having a plate next to the chocolate cake with a knife next to the chocolate cake to cut it and a fork right there to cut it, and that's what I'm going to have. That's how enticing this is. Who starts them? Not start week one. Who starts the most games for the Browns at quarterback this year? Dylan Gabriel.
0: We could probably create a market for that too.
2: That is so enticing. That's so enticing.
0: Yeah, I'm in.
2: I mean, I'm feeling like all of a sudden, like it when you know, you break the willow tree and all of a sudden, oh yes, I'm obsessed with you, Bear. Oh yes, I've been thinking about this ever since, you know, his third touchdown tonight. I'm like, you know, he started some games last year. He had some moments where he flashed, but clearly he's a limited quarterback. But you know what? Hey, okay. But now this year, you know, Deshaun Watson's going to be a disaster, right? The guy hasn't played. And when he played, he hasn't been good. Shedeur Sanders is going to play a little bit. How much will he play? Is he good enough to play? And remember, and the whole big overarching thing here now is that we need a quarterback, right? And they're only playing Deshaun Watson because Jimmy Haslam is paying him, right? That's the only reason why, right? We're doing that. And that, this is why when you have a bad owner, man, woo, you can't get passing. So we heard reports that none of the Browns were on board with it.
0: Right.
2: You know, they all wanted Shedeur Sanders,
0: but
2: right?
0: Look at even Todd Monken, the way he talks to the press. You could tell. It's like he's reading off a teleprompter.
2: I'm being told to start Deshaun because my owner is paying him, which is why you're a bad owner. You got to be able to get past mistakes. I get that you're in salary cap hell and boy, try to, but you move on from guys like, you should have moved on from the guy when he insulted the fans and stunk last week. Instead, you rewarded him by making him the starting quarterback.
0: Nah, the fans already sold out the allotment of season tickets. They're going to be there no matter what.
2: I don't know. I think, you know, Cleveland, they could say, you know, we can skip some time. We're ready for the Cavs. They made it to the Eastern Conference Finals last year.
0: Okay,
2: we're saving
0: so
2: our
0: not
2: money.
0: Not going to sell your hot dogs, but the seats are sold, man.
2: The Guardians they're the third wild card right now. Well, I'll save my money for a Guardians playoff game. They don't have a hockey team, but it doesn't matter.
0: Are you going to wear your dog mask there? No, I don't think you are.
2: I'll drive to Columbus and watch, you know, hockey. I'm okay, man. I'm all right.
0: It's a Blue Jacket.
2: Yeah. But I just think Dylan Gabriel to start them, because remember, it's a tank year for the Browns, and this tanking competition between the Browns and the Dolphins, potentially the Cardinals, now throw the Titans in the mix, all these things, like, this is now going to be a thing. And it's not like Dylan Gabriel is going to be somebody that's going to come in and light the world on fire, but eventually he's going to wind up playing due to injury, ineffectiveness, because you can't tank by just putting a guy out there who stinks for the entire time. Eventually, you have to make it look like you're trying. So Watson's going to go out there. He's going to stink. The fans are going to boo, or they're going to not come to games, whatever it's going to be, and they're going to realize we can't start him anymore. Okay, so then Shedeur Sanders will get his run. Will he stay healthy enough? Will he be good enough to keep the job? Or eventually will it be, you know what? We're going to go to Dylan Gabriel, right? We're done. Shedeur Sanders is not our guy. We don't like how he addressed the media after the game, whatever it's going to be. And to put that flyer on Dylan Gabriel starting the most games for the Browns this year. Like I said, all of a sudden I'm obsessed with that prop.
0: I go full on the day where it's reported that Ryan Gosling is looking to make a live action Bam Bam movie. I go to the classic Flintstones. Bet, bet, bet, bet, bet, bet. because, man, I like this.
2: Yeah.
0: I mean, I'm eager to see what Shedeur Sanders is. They got rid of Tillman today. You've got a couple of rookies in your receiving core that are going to get ample time. Yeah, I think this is an intriguing push. Just a matter of how much does Todd Monken actually get to control the once Deshaun Watson
2: is
0: deposed?
2: Zero, yeah.
0: What? How many times does he go to talk to Haslam and the front office? Like, guys, come on. Can we move on from this?
2: Do you think anybody gets 5 minutes of his time? Does it strike you where, like, hey, I'm involved with a lot of stuff?
0: No, this is basically
2: memo from the desk of Jimmy Haslam.
0: Exactly. It's just like you put something in the suggestion box and then hope you get a response.
2: Dear Coach Monken, I'm looking very excited to seeing Deshaun Watson start week one for our team. Can I pretend I didn't get this? No, it's a registered letter. It was delivered to you. Everybody saw you open it, Coach. Oh, man. All right.
0: But I love those odds. Four man. Air tags in every corner of this piece of paper.
2: Three touchdowns tonight. You got it. I mean, it's going to be a perfect storm because fans, they know they're tanking, but they want to win. It's embarrassing. He started some games last year. Dillon Gabriel to start the most games, which all you would have to really get to is maybe seven, right?
0: No, because you get to about a little less than half.
2: Yeah. Let's just say you have Deshaun Watson for five-ish, mm-hmm. right? Shedeur Sanders for maybe the same, maybe one more for each of those guys, 6 and 5. You just got to get to seven.
0: Well, you got those two road games to start things. If it goes really badly,
2: yeah,
0: I mean, Shedeur could be the conquering hero just running out of the tunnel in game three.
2: Yeah, then all of a sudden I'm like, okay, Watson's done.
0: Yeah.
2: And now we're already at Shedeur Sanders. How far away can we be?
0: Over-under is 5.5 wins.
2: Oh, I thought you were going to say over-under is 5.5 games.
0: No. We don't have that market. You can establish that market today.
2: Over-under for the Browns. Under. You said 3.5?
0: Four.
2: Under. Oh, 5.5. No, under.
0: 5.5.
2: Under
0: as well. Same as the Jets.
2: 100%. Yeah. Jets will do just enough to not be able to draft a quarterback where they want to draft one. Mm-hmm. Yeah. Yeah. It's like, hey, there's three really good quarterbacks. Where do the Jets draft? They're the fourth team drafting that needs a quarterback because they won 6 games or they won 7 games. That's how the Jets go 7 and 10. Yeah. That'll be the Jets right there. Yeah. Yeah. So that's a perfect prediction for the Jets. 7 and 10. That's absolutely perfect. All the last couple of years, I'll feel like that's a playoff run.
0: No, absolutely.
2: Hey, man,
0: the 7 and 10. Going.
2: Although they'll wind up going 7 and 10 by like starting out 1 and 9. And then winning 6 out of their last 7. And then there's the question, do we bring Aaron Glenn back?
0: Right.
2: What do we do? Like, that's
0: look at
2: how
0: the way
2: Jets
0: the team responded in the second half of the season.
2: The Jets aren't going to do it to make decisions easy in the offseason. No. They're going to do it where, now we got some questions.
0: Well, we like the defense, the run game, and Garrett Wilson. They're really good.
2: Exit Outbound of Fresca. Exit Swollen Dome, the Jason Smith Show with my best friend, Mike Harmon. Let's find out what's trending right now in the wide world of sports. The guy who just put down his phone because he put that money on Dillon Gabriel to start the most games for the Browns this season, it's Martin Weiss.
3: I didn't quite do that, but to the point of having the most impressive preseason performance, especially today, 3 touchdown passes for Dillon Gabriel, 12 for 15, 186 yards. Shedeur Sanders and Deshaun Watson both out of the lineup for Cleveland as those guys are going to be the starting and backup quarterbacks. The score right now, 34 to 13 over the New England Patriots, just over 3 minutes, 30 seconds left in the fourth quarter. Taylen Green in the game at quarterback for Cleveland. Tommy DeVito got the start for New England. He was 2 for 4 and a touchdown. The Bills win 28-27 over the Steelers. Will Howard starting for Pittsburgh, 9 for 15, 69 yards passing, 2 touchdowns and an interception. Drew Aller finished the game going 9 for 18. Kirk Cousins got the start for the Raiders against the 49ers, but Fernando Mendoza threw an interception in his first drive of the game. He finished 7 for 14, 57 yards and the pick. Justin Herbert getting action today. He make it count, though. He had 2 for 3, 74 yards, including a bomb to Quentin Johnston for a 65-yard touchdown. Ty Simpson right now leading the Rams down on what's attempting to be a scoring drive. They're first in goal. They've run 21 offensive plays so far in the first quarter the Rams have. First in goal right now, just under 2 minutes left in the first quarter. And Major League Baseball, top of the fourth inning, it's 1-1. San Francisco and Arizona tied. Elsewhere, Chris Sale pitched a complete game shutout, 11 strikeouts as the Braves beat the Dodgers 1-0. Cardinals snap a 5-game losing streak, beating the Orioles 7-5. Astros take a 1-game lead in the AL West with a 5-1 win over the Yankees and a bunch of blowouts. Nationals 7-1 over the Rockies. Brewers blew out the Mets, 8-2, and Royals with a 13-2 win over the Blue Jays.
2: It's okay, man. Number one, I've seen a lot of blowouts by the Mets. And number two, it just makes all their gear cheaper in the offseason.
3: Hey.
2: They just get closer and closer to putting that stuff on sale. It's all good.
3: They call it red tag. Right, yeah, red tag comes up. Clearance.
2: I love getting that for lids and new era where it's like, here you go. This cap, normally $44, it's at $13.95. Boom, give it to me. Give it to me. Give it to me. Give it to me. Yeah, there we go. There we go. Thank you, Martin. Jason Smith, Mike Harmon, live from the Fox Sports Radio studios. We have more NFL on the way again. Big, fun night tonight. Final game, Chargers and the Rams. Chargers with a 7-3 lead over the Rams late in the first quarter. However, Rams on the doorstep looking to take the lead right now. We'll have more on this coming up next, as well as, you know, thinking about this. This is a team that many people are picking that played tonight to go to the Super Bowl. I could see it.
0: We just talked about the Browns.
2: I could say, okay, no, there's no joke there.
0: I already did it.
2: they could go to the Super Bowl. I could also see them missing the playoffs in a shocking need to restart season. Who is it? That's next right here. Jason and Mike, Fox Sports Radio. It's not the Browns. It's not the Browns.
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0: Fox Sports Radio, the Jason Smith Show with my best friend, Mike Harmon. Yes, sir.
1: Have you ever been close to tragedy? I've been close to folks who have.
0: Four games tonight in the NFL. The Bills, very exciting fashion, take care of the Steelers, 28-27.
2: Just win, baby.
0: Nearing the end of a Browns blowout win over the Patriots, 37-13 late in the fourth. Meanwhile, 49ers now a 15-12 lead over the Raiders with a minute 51 to go in the fourth quarter there. Again, hope you had the under. So we got a bunch of games tomorrow night, right? We have four games tonight. A lot of big stories. Wait to hear the big hot take we have coming off the games tonight, coming up in about 10 minutes. But every year there are teams.

0: in the NFL where I think, man, this season can go one of two ways for them. There's a couple of teams where I go, I could see them being great, and I can see them being terrible in a year that takes people by surprise. Right? I can see that. And I can see that for the Bills. 150%. The Bills had a lot of change in the offseason, right? This doesn't mean they're done, but this is an either or year for the Bills, right? First of all, defensively, you bring in Jim Leonard as your new defensive coordinator. You make some changes. You sign Bradley Chubb. Maybe he's good, but he's 30, injury history, mm-hmm. right? So that could go either way. Defensive changes, maybe they work. Okay. AFC is wide open. Certainly you have a really good offense. Is DJ Moore going to be the guy that they expect him to be? Is he going to be the guy?
1: He's going to finish the route.
0: The best version of himself that he was in Chicago, or are you going to get the DJ Moore at the end of the playoffs last year where, I'm just running out for passes, right? Like, that could go either way. You know that this team is going to be Josh Allen driven, James Cook, but teams are getting better and the Bills are kind of just trying to figure it out on the fly. And hoping that at some point Josh Allen has one of those years that just carries them past everybody. Again, now the good news is it's a wide open year in the AFC. The bad news is I don't know if the Bills got better in the offseason. Well, other teams did get better. Already you're looking up at the Patriots. Oh, they're going to come back to the pack. Yeah, but still the Patriots were in the Super Bowl last year. The Ravens are going to be better. If the Bengals are healthy, they're going to be better. If Joe Burrow is healthy, they're going to be better. Everybody in the AFC West, not named LVR, is going to be good. I can see the Bills having a typical Bills season. Allen has a big year. They pull out games late. Defensively, they do just enough. I can also see this being a year where you go, wow, the Bills are getting worked defensively. The offense hasn't come through. DJ Moore is not uncoverable. He's just a guy out there, and he's not what they do. For the Bears, who have enough problems at wide receiver to say we're okay saying goodbye to DJ Moore, I think that's a warning bell. This could go either way for the Bills. Again, I can see him winning the AFC East, getting far in the playoffs, AFC championship game. Maybe this is the year. I can see him, whoa, Bills are 8-9, miss the playoffs. What is going on? There's a lot of change, right? Head coaching, everything else you want to talk about. There's no bigger either way team, either or team in the NFL this year than the Bills.
1: Bears didn't need him. They moved on with him, without him. Adunze, Burden.
0: Yeah, all these guys who are...
1: A couple of tight ends.
0: Well, it's hopefully they're good. Hopefully they are. Hopefully.
1: That's kind of what we do with most of these teams. And then we got one guy that we trust, and then I don't know.
0: There's a reason why you've never had a 4,000-yard passer. There's a reason.
1: You know what?
0: just take the L on that one.
1: Last time you had one of those.
0: Just take the L on that one. You haven't had
1: long time ago.
0: Just take the L.
1: Jerk. All right, so Super Bowl odds. The Rams are first at plus 500. Bills coming in at... Plus 1,000, so 10 to 1. Then you have Seattle, followed by Baltimore, the Chargers, the Lions, the Chiefs, the Texans, and then the Patriots are 18 to 1. Obviously, Josh Allen still making a lot of plays with his legs. You'd love to lessen that a little bit at some point and trust some of those pass catchers, particularly the tight ends, to be a little more consistent in red zone opportunities. You got your six division games, obviously, which is fun because you have the odds, Bills just ahead of the Patriots. And then at plus 1,900, your Jets at mm-hmm. plus 4,000 for the division. For yes. the division, yes, yes, yes. plus 4,000.
0: You mean not for the Super Bowl? No, no. This is just for the
1: That's
0: division.
1: That's Miami oh, for the oh, division.
0: Got it. Okay. Got it.
1: You got four against the NFC North and then four against the AFC West. So schedule's not your friend, certainly in this regard. Curious to see Brady as the top man, how much that maybe unleashes things to where they're not going to the McDermott conservatism. And where they actually just go out and play full out.
0: Mm-hmm.
1: So we'll see. But I like their chances. They're a playoff team.
0: I mean, change is good, right? The Bills needed a change. But is that first year going to be change for change's sake? Sometimes works. Sometimes it doesn't.
1: No, I don't know that this is for that. You saw that my guy was A to B. I mean, McDermott, A to B. That's his picture. He's just placed a lot of guys at this point.
0: He was A to B plus, I would say.
1: Okay, so
0: he
1: got B plus.
0: Close. Okay. He got close.
1: And then he saw the top of the mountain.
0: Should it be B minus because that's closer to C? Like A to B, you got to be B to C. So he's A to B, whatever it is. He's a little bit more than A to B, but not quite as C.
1: Because I got to get you all the way up to the top of the mountain. So at some point, it was a necessary change, particularly when you're bringing in such a fancy, shiny new stadium with all those obstructed views.
0: Yeah, again, this year in the AFC is going to be tough. So, I talked about liking the Chargers potentially for the Super Bowl if things go well for them. But, overall, just because a team has always won doesn't mean they're always going to win. We've always had the Pro Bowl doesn't mean they're always going to win.
1: Why do you have to rub salt in the wound?
0: Because there's no more Pro Bowl.
1: I'm still reeling from yesterday.
0: Are you really reeling? Are you really reeling at Pro Bowl?
1: I didn't sleep very well, but I don't think it had anything to do with the Pro Bowl.
0: Are you okay, Mike? What happened? Your kids call you and say, you all right, Dad? Yeah, the Pro Bowl got canceled, and I haven't been right ever since.
1: Tell you, I was wandering, trying to figure it all out, what it all meant. Loss of the Pro Bowl.
0: Really,
1: one of those metrics. I mean, we always got those cool logos on the side of the trading cards the next year.
0: Oh, man.
1: What the hell do they do now?
0: They bulldozed Aloha Stadium. I'm having a tough time right now. I don't know. Just, call me later on the weekend.
1: It's going to take some time to heal.
0: Be better, man. I'm having a tough time right now. It's very difficult for me.
1: Hey, it was part of my childhood. It's like when they took away the blue-gray game. It took years for my brothers and I to get over that.
0: Exit out by the Fresca, exit Swollen Dome. Jason Smith, Mike Harmon, live from the Fox Sports radio studios. You talked about Super Bowl odds.
1: Yeah.
0: You want a great big Super Bowl hot take coming up next? Oh, we got that for you.
1: Yay.
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23: Need to know. The Bills win 28-27 over the Steelers in preseason action. No Josh Allen for Buffalo. Will Howard got the start for Pittsburgh with 9 for 15, 69 yards passing, 2 touchdowns and an interception. Drew Aller finished the game going 9 for 18. Dylan Gabriel started for Cleveland with Shedeur Sanders and Deshaun Watson both out of the lineup. He threw 3 touchdown passes and finished 12 for 15 for 186 in the first half. Cleveland beat New England 37-13. Major League Baseball, Chris Sale pitched a complete game shutout with 11 strikeouts. Braves beat the Dodgers 1-0. Cardinals snap a 5-game losing streak, beating the Orioles 7-5. Astros take a 1-game lead in the AL West with a 5-1 lead over the Yankees. Nationals 7-1 over the Rockies. Brewers blew out the Mets 8-2. And the Royals pounded the Blue Jays 13-2. I'm Martin Weiss.
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0: 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We'll love you forever and ever and ever. So here we are now, final game of the night in the NFL. We got finals everywhere. Browns blow out the Patriots 37-13.
1: 37.
0: Thanks to Dylan Gabriel's MVP preseason performance tonight. 3 touchdowns for the Browns.
1: Big question for you.
0: Yeah.
1: Do you... No, I'm just kidding.
0: And a big question. Okay, what do you...
1: Well, do you want to buy some...
0: You want to buy some Dylan Gabriel cards?
1: On the strength of that big performance? There Come on now.
0: There you go.
1: Get on in there.
0: Meanwhile, if you like field goals, you loved the Raiders and the 49ers.
1: Well, you what else do you want to see during a preseason game? You want to see a kicking contest.
0: Raiders field goal, take a 3-0 lead. Say, hey, we're starting to run up the score now. Second field goal to go up 6-0. But... the 49ers charging back, field goal, and another field goal. The Raiders answer, field goal to take the lead. The Niners answer, field goal. The Niners take the lead. The Raiders tie it up again. The Niners pull ahead with their 5th field goal. Their 6th field goal to salt it away, 18-12. That's excitement, Mike Harmon.
1: The under hit.
0: Yeah. Yeah, unless you bet the under on total field goals.
1: No, it would have been funny as hell if you'd gotten to the 35.5. With only field goals.
0: Just needed 2 more.
1: It might be the worst beat in the history of gambling.
0: You just needed 2 more. Meanwhile, the late game right now, Rams and the Chargers. It's the Rams with a 10-7 lead so far. But the big splash play is this just a few moments ago from a duo that could be setting the AFC on fire this season.
2: Play action, climbs the pocket, takes a shot downfield, wide open, Quentin Johnston caught, touchdown, Chargers! 65 yards, Quentin Johnston from Justin Herbert. That makes you feel a little bit better.
3: Little preview of coming attractions.
0: Chargers radio on the call there. Justin Herbert, 2 out of 3, 74 yards and a touchdown. He has given way since to Trey Lance. Actually make it 2 for 3, 74, that touchdown and a fumble.
1: Yeah.
0: Early on. But okay. I've said before, right? We'll get to that really hot take coming. You're going to love it. It's going to be hard for me to not pick a Chargers Rams Super Bowl this year, like an all LA Super Bowl in LA, right? That seems excessive, right? In the AFC, we've mentioned how wide open it is. The Chargers are loaded everywhere. They are absolutely loaded everywhere. As long as their offensive line is healthy, this is going to be a great season. The first year for Mike McDaniel with Justin Herbert, there's going to be great things. Again, health of the offensive line is a thing, but the Chargers really, they have everything else. And I know I feel like we've said this about the Chargers every year for the last 20 years. This is the most talented Charger roster that I've seen. Yes, every year the Chargers do a great job of amassing talent. They always do. But this is the year where they really should put it all together. Harbaugh's been there now for a couple of years. He's had a couple of years with everything. He's seen what works, what he needs. They have the running game they need. They have the receivers they need, the defense. They have the guy to turn Justin Herbert back into a guy who was periphery top 7 quarterback in the game a couple of years ago. I'm a firm believer that McDaniel's the guy to do that with Herbert, his footwork, everything else needed to make him that guy. So yeah, I am really big on the Chargers this year. Huge on the Chargers.
1: Well, biggest thing, right, is health for this team for several years, and that's been a staple of both Harbaugh brothers for years. What's going on in the training room and your philosophy, because you got guys missing a lot of time, because that happened to John a lot in Baltimore as well, particularly on the offensive line. It seems epidemic like. And so when you talk about Slater and Alt, I mean, if they're there to stand as the bookends, everything can go right. Defensively, you need more out of Derwin James. Can he stay healthy for a full season? Yeah. Khalil Mack, another year older. So a couple of your key contributors, you know, you're looking at squarely trying to set an over-under in terms of what they're going to be able to do. Quentin Johnston, who had the big catch here as well from Herbert, is a guy that's been on and off field. And in terms of his production the last couple of years, the ebb and flow. Is he truly going to be the number one guy this year? You're helped by the fact that there's no need to try to force feed Keenan Allen. He had his return, and you saw what that did to the production and the week-to-week viability of Ladd McConkey as a fantasy option, but also where he had full drives, where he didn't see an option. And at some point, you're not quite hitting the routes as hard, are you? Trey Harris, they're expecting more from him, particularly with McDaniel pulling the strings. I think that's the most exciting part of it, right? Well, is that he's a guy that seems renewed with the idea that he's got a quarterback that can make every throw. Because remember, he had to change things up in Miami for several years, Jason, in terms of what Tua was going to be able to deliver.
0: See, but here's the thing for the Chargers before we get to the NFC is that, yeah, defensively they got questions, but they were a middle of the pack to just below middle of the pack last year across the board offensively.
1: Mm-hmm.
0: This is going to be back to the Charger teams that we knew growing up that would put all kinds of points on the board and win shootouts. There's going to be
1: Jefferson Joyner.
0: There's going to be a lot. Oh yeah, Winslow Senior. Sure,
1: one of the greatest Stratomatic teams I ever played with.
0: This is going to be a year where you're going to see 38-35 Chargers win, 38-31, 35-30, 42-35. Like their offense is going to take a huge step this year because they have the right leadership there. Finally, they have all the talent. This is going to be a year. Hey. Chargers offense going to be the bell of the ball for everybody in fantasy, and that's what's going to bail them out. I don't expect a huge leap defensively, but just enough to but offense, they're going to suddenly be, we are going to outscore you. We are going to take advantage of all our weapons where they are. Everything is in place for the Chargers.
1: Yeah, one of the things that is curious, though, is that we did have, while the substation didn't get him an injury when doing that joint practice with the 49ers did, and they lost their center for the season.
0: Yeah.
1: So we'll see how much that hurts things early on, right? You changed out the interior, both your guard position. You brought in guys this offseason, and you have a new starting center. So I think that is something to watch.
0: Now, for the NFC, again, I say it's going to be hard to not pick a all-LA Super Bowl, right? The Rams are the odds-on favorite. It's hard to not pick the Rams. They were a great team last year. They added the best defensive player in the NFL, right? I mean, what can you say? You add you add a guy that's going to give you 20 sacks.
1: See, it all goes back to Jimmy Haslam and his incompetence.
0: Just think about that.
1: Incompetence.
0: Like, they're making moves in the offseason. They're saying, we're bringing in the best defensive player in the NFL who's going to give us 20 sacks. And oh, by the way, if Aaron Donald comes back and again, we've talked about this, it's going to be a slow play for him. You won't see him till the middle of the season so they can keep him healthy and keep him at the top level they can for the longest time. He's only going to be able to play a handful of games before he peters out. So you'll see him like middle towards the end of the year when he comes out, when he can really get back and be a force in the playoffs.
1: I really thought you were going to sell the return of Tutu Atwell.
0: Because you
1: have the Nacua situation that is under review. Yeah. So Roger Goodell has yet to really hand out any punishment for anything at this point, but the offseason of Nacua, certainly something with the move they made today to bring Atwell back.
0: It also feels right to bring Tutu Atwell back.
1: Doesn't it?
0: It feels right. Yeah, it feels right to bring him back. But if you're telling me I can't pick the Rams.
1: You can't pick the Rams.
0: Odds on fair. Why can't I? I'll do whatever I want to.
1: I said you can't pick the Rams.
0: If you're telling me I can't pick the Rams to go to the Super Bowl, wait till I tell you who I'd pick. I'd say, this is who I'm going to give you for the Super Bowl this year.
1: Are you going back to back with your guy, Sam?
0: No, come on. I'm not crazy. if you're looking at the teams and the NFC, you know, as far as wide open the AFC is, the NFC, a lot of teams that you look at the top that have the shortest odds all have questions, right? Different kinds of questions, but they all have questions. But if you're telling me who I can see ascending this year, building off of last year and just needing an average improvement on one side of the ball because the other side of the ball for them is extremely elite. If you're telling me I can't pick the Rams to go to the Super Bowl, I'm going to pick the Cowboys.
1: Look at you.
0: Right? You know how good their offense is. You know they kept everybody together. You know how elite it is. It's a great offense.
1: I like that backfield, Javonte Williams and Blue behind him.
0: I mean,
1: because you can't yell, you're my boy Blue. I mean, come on.
0: And I will say Javonte Williams getting completely overdrafted in fantasy leagues, but that's okay.
1: Hey.
0: Overall, this offense is top of the league. And they're playing without a lot of expectations, which I think is good. Schottenheimer did a great job last year offensively coming in. Look, that's where his background is. You know, his offense coordinator with the Jets for a long time. This offense is loaded. They made enough moves defensively in the offseason. All you got to do if you're the Cowboys, you don't have to get to the top third of the league, top five of the league. You just got to get to the middle. You get to the middle and forget it. You're going to win games 35-21. 34-17, 34-20. That's what you're going to do. And with the draft, the offseason for the Cowboys, they certainly put themselves in place to do it. Whether it's Rashawn Gary, Jalen Thompson, drafting Caleb Downs, so I told you how much I love him as a player. You know, they signed Quinnen Williams to the big contract extension, second year now in the system in Dallas. this easily can be a league average unit, maybe a tiny bit better. But if they're a league average unit, yeah, they can go to the Super Bowl, because all the other teams that you want to say that are sitting above them right now, they all have problems, right? Is Seattle as good as they were last year or better? No, they're probably not quite as good. The running game is not quite there. And Seattle also, last year was more of a moment in time. You saw the way they were able to take advantage of a lot of different situations. This is not a team that's set up for a big long run. Again, they stayed the same, if not got a little worse. Detroit has questions. Disappointing last year. You want to think that now new coaches, new everything. They still have the playmakers, but this is a 3-year decline now for the Lions. All of a sudden, just because they're going to jump back up, the Lions have problems. Philadelphia has problems. There's a lot on Jalen Hurts' plate. He's a guy that's going to have to make a lot of plays. He's thrown a lot of picks in training camp, and the spin for the Eagles is, well, he's got to do this. He's got to make plays this season. Okay, is Jalen Hurts good enough to win games by himself, right? All of a sudden, the pressure is on him to do that. And the 49ers, that's the only team with more odds than the Cowboys. 49ers could be terrible. Their weapons are bad. They're an old team. Like, just because the 49ers have won every year, just like we said for the Bills, doesn't mean they're going to win every year. Because we've seen that. The Cowboys are ascending. Their offense is elite. I can see the improvements defensively not being too much to ask for, because again, you're not saying we need you to go out and win games. We need you to not go out and give up 30 points, because we'll put 35 points on the board. This could be that Cowboys year that we've waited for so long. Not a lot of expectation. And again, I think that's great for the Cowboys. Have a little bit of a chip on your shoulder. America's team chip on their shoulder. I like the possibility and the potential. The ceiling of the Cowboys is a lot higher. If you're telling me I can't pick the Rams, I'll pick the Cowboys.
1: Did you already buy your greatest offense there is t-shirt?
0: Greatest offense there is, greater offense there ever will be. And then it's a picture of Geno Smith on the back.
1: I was going to say, Bret Hart's going to come and kick your ass if you go all the way.
0: not if I find a way to split money with him.
1: Well, of course, a couple extra dollars. Look, Ben Johnson said that they're breaking all the scoring records and they're running it up. So I don't know how you don't take the Bears.
0: Yeah, well, the thing is, I got concerns about it. We'll get to the Bears, next few days. But the Bears, hey, I love the Bears. Wide receiver-wise, we're going to find out about Caleb Williams this year. Like, 100%, we're going to find out just how good. Is he the guy that underachieved a little bit as a rookie? Is he the guy that was great last year? I'm a big believer in him. It's the era of good feeling, but wow, man, you look at what they got at wide receiver, and suddenly it's, okay, we're going to find out if you can make everybody better.
1: I think Burden will be fine once he's healthy.
0: How is Bashnagel going to be? I don't know. How's Ken Marjoram going to be?
1: Some of the greatest eye black ever. You want to get a Cab Boso reference?
0: How's Willie Gault going to be? I don't know.
1: He's just going to run really fast.
0: Okay, all right. How's Curtis Conway going to be? I don't know.
1: We'll have Dennis Gentry in the backfield.
0: Willie Gault's going to run really fast.
1: Well, that's what he did. And then you have Raymond Harris, the ultra back.
0: Boy, he's really fast.
1: Then we'll substitute, get a little Brad Muster in while we're at it. Yeah, we can do this all day long.
0: Neil Anderson, sure.
1: Yeah, I like Anderson.
0: Sure.
1: Yeah. That was Jimmy the Greek's line. What do you think of the guy replacing Walter Payton? I like Anderson.
0: Willie Gault's going to be fast.
1: He's going to be fast. What he does.
0: Throw a deep to him.
1: We got plenty of time to talk about the NFC. I hang a star on the Packers.
0: Okay.
1: Just saying, as a team that when we start going down the odds coming off the pack literally, is they're at 22-1. They're right just ahead of the Bears. It's the big Jordan Love question mark.
0: Yeah, that's what I mean. Like, right? I think there's two. Like I said, we talked about
1: the receivers
0: Packers
1: are solid, but not great.
0: This is who they've
1: Can
0: been
1: Christian
0: for four
1: Watson
0: years.
1: Stay healthy.
0: They've settled into this, hey, we're good but not great. We've settled into Jordan Love is good but not great. The receivers are always going to be young and hopefully getting
1: Kraft
0: good.
1: Kraft comes
0: right?
1: back.
0: You know, I mean, it's hard for me to suddenly say, okay, all of a sudden here, you're going to wait for Micah Parsons to come back.
1: You're also banking on Jerry Jones that not screw things up. So how dare you?
0: I'm going to be here until I'm not here anymore. Just so you know, that's me with the Cowboy. Going to be here until I'm not here. It's one day I'm not going to be here.
1: And then that next day I'm a hologram.
0: One day I'm not going to be a hologram Jerry. I'll still own the team.
1: I'm still running stuff.
0: Yeah. Can't you just picture that? You know, he said that today, Jerry Jones, like, I'm just going to own the team. There's no succession plan. Yeah. I'm here until I'm not here anymore. Like, it's going to be just like Star Wars where Steven's Vader. And he's going to have questions, and hologram Jerry Jones is going to tell him what to do.
1: He's been taping responses and building the AI Jerry for all circumstances.
0: This Sith hood is too far over my head. I can't see you, Steven. What do we got? Yeah, just give him a lot of money. That's what I like to do. Just give him a lot of money.
1: If I got a chance to interview Jerry Jones, by the end of it, I'd be going, I need you to do one thing for me. And he'd look at me and go, I need you to yell, unlimited power!
0: Exit out by the Fresca, exit Swollen Dome, the Jason Smith Show with my best friend, Mike Carmen. There you go. My microphone's melting. The Cowboys, potentially a Super Bowl team.
1: We'll see what our friend has to say about that now, won't we?
0: A guy coming up next who's trying to keep all the Cowboys out of the Hall of Fame.
1: Taking them out one by one.
0: Pro Football Hall of Fame voter, longtime NFL insider Jason Cole stops by. All the latest on Fernando Mendoza, the Browns quarterback situation, and more. Keep it here. Jason and Mike, Fox.
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1: Legend.
0: He is a Hall of Very Good voter. 33rd team. Check him out on Twitter, at JasonCole62. Back after a week off with a cold or some kind of fever.
1: He's got a fever.
0: The only prescription was more cowbell, but now he is healthy and back and ready to go. J. Cole, what's happening, man? Welcome back.
2: Where's my intro music?
0: You missed last week. You're starting over again.
2: No.
0: Yeah, starting over again.
2: That's not how this works.
0: That is how it works.
2: I'm your number one guest of all time.
0: Listen.
2: No, I'm not one of your favorites. I'm number one.
0: Listen, when Cal Ripken misses a game, his streak starts back over at one. Okay? That's how it goes.
2: I didn't say I was Cal Ripken, but I've been doing this show for 47 years.
1: It does sound right.
0: It's a long time.
2: Yes, it is. Things are beautiful. Things are beautiful because preseason is coming to an end. And you know what that means? We get like a week off.
0: It's weird how, because of the way the calendar this year, that there feels like there's like 2.5 weeks from the end of the preseason until the NFL starts. It's weird. It's a weird quirk this year.
2: Well, no, it was the same thing last year. But yeah, and it's been this way since I went 17 games. But
0: no, but not this long, though. This is like you're going like 12 days, 12 or 13 days.
2: I think the last year was the same, but it is a long time. I know that, you know, like the 49ers, you know, the 49ers are miserable because they're hating this Melbourne trip, so the Rams too. So they're like the only teams that are really, really still ticked off. But everybody else is like, wow, can you get to have my body feel fresh before the start of the season, not just coming off of having played?
0: Well, dude, 49ers have more problems than just traveling for week one. They got some issues, man.
2: Yeah. When your owner might be in a boot. What do they put on you? Like one of those ankle bracelets?
0: Yeah,
2: I don't think he's going to be traveling internationally, will he be?
0: You're scared about international travel? No, I'm scared about traveling to Ohio. That really scares me.
1: Criminal tools, J. Cole. Criminal tools.
2: Oh, just all bad.
0: Does anything happen to him? Does anything happen to NFL? Any sort of discipline?
2: He'll be put on double secret probation for, I don't know, 5 or 6 weeks or something like that. conduct unbecoming. But you know, there's a bunch of owners who have done unseemly things. Let's just say. So he joins, like, he's right up there with Jerry Kraft, Jerry Richardson when he owned Carolina. I'm trying to think of all that. It's sort of a Hall of Fame.
0: Snyder. Yeah, sure.
2: Yeah, Ursay Snyder. There's quite a collection of guys who have done unseemly things. But this one is like, it's so off the wall. I mean, it's just so off the wall of something that you would do. I mean, yeah, like a billionaire getting caught in his car in a trailer. Like, it just boggles your mind that somebody would be this stupid. It really does. Who has the means to do pretty much anything they want with their life, and this is what they do. Like, what's going on in his head? It's more than the criminal conduct. It's more than the embarrassment. But it's one of those things. It's like, where did your judgment go? If you're his friend and you call him up at a certain point in the after he's wallet, you just go. My buddy and I back in Gainesville, we were talking to each other about this, and we said, man, if either one of us did this, the other one would call us up and go, dude, where's your head at right now? Like, if we read about each other being in the newspaper doing something this stupid, we would call each other out going, you've got to be kidding me that you would do something this dumb. And we're not worth $10 billion or whatever Jed York is worth. So it just stuns me. That's all I can say. I'm literally stunned. Whether it deserves punishment or not, yeah, it deserves some form of punishment. What is it? It's not as bad as the punishment that he's going to have to deal with the humiliation that he's brought to himself, his family, and his team. You know, like that's, he's going to be living with that one for years, and deservedly so.
1: Fair. But there you go. That was the story of the week, as we have the long wait for week one to come. But it looks like the Raiders have their solution. It'll be Captain Kirk when it's all said and done. Mendoza had his opportunity today, 8 of 15, another pick across the middle. Still got, it seems like he's adapting to game speed at the NFL level, at that second level there, J. Cole.
2: Yeah, I didn't have as many problems with the interception today and the overall play today. Was, you know, he'll get to the speed part of it. You know, the question is always what's going to be the upside with him. Like today's interception, if you want to critique it, is a much different play than the interception in the previous one. The previous one was a really bad play. Like, there's no excuse for that. Like, there are 15 things he should have done, you know, to remedy that play and even create a complete pass. This one is, you know, he steps into, he makes a good play action fake, steps into the throw right on time. He delivers it high. So he's off target by about a foot and a half. It's got to be chest. That throw has to be chest high or lower, or it doesn't get thrown, right? You can't throw high over the middle in the middle of the field. You can throw high over the middle in the end zone at the back of the end zone. That's okay, because the ball is going to fall incomplete. But high over the middle in the middle of the field is an interception. So you just can't do stuff like that. But the timing, the delivery, the velocity of the throw, I think the read, even in traffic, I like the read in traffic. I liked a lot of things about that play. And that's one where, okay, you go back and here, we learned something from this play. You know, you got to be a little bit more accurate, but you've done a lot of really positive things. The previous interception, there was nothing positive to take away from that other than you just got to make a better decision early on in the play. And you got to get rid of the ball somewhere, right? Like, everything you did on that play was wrong. Most of what he did on this play, on the mistake, was right. The rest of the game, it's okay. You know, I just come back to, and this is what I've always thought about Mendoza, and this is why it's funny that he and Cousins are on the same team, is how much better than Kirk Cousins is he going to be? Now, he should be by draft status much better, right? And you hope that, and you can see where that's going to be. But he may only be like a slight derivation better or worse than Kirk Cousins. And Kirk Cousins is like a league average quarterback, right? So that's what worries me about Mendoza. I think he's bigger. I think he's stronger. I think he's got a stronger arm. Like, there's a lot of really positive things there, but I don't know that he's markedly better than Kirk Cousins. And that concerns me, because that's a lot to invest in a quarterback, and to say, this is what we're going to be doing for the next 12 to 15 years.
1: No, J. Cole, this is where things work out great. If it doesn't, the Raiders will just be picking up at the top of the draft again next year. The same teams pick up at the top all the time. The Raiders, the Jets, the Browns. Jets. They're all there at the top, man. They're all there.
2: This is the crew that you want to be with. The Raiders, the Browns, and the Jets.
1: I'm not saying you want to be there. I'm saying if you think, certain teams, if we get the quarterback position wrong here at the top of the draft, we're just back there picking next year.
2: No. Next year, number one overall pick. The kid from Oregon, I guess, maybe it's going to be Arch Manning, whoever the quarterback is. That guy's going to Miami.
1: Oh, 100%, yes. Yeah.
2: that ain't even going to be close.
1: Yeah, we talked about it before, J. Cole. Yeah, 40-1 to win the division.
2: That's a bad roster, man.
1: How many games do you think Miami will win this year? Do they win? If I put the over-under at 2.5, what are you picking for Miami?
2: I got to pick the over.
1: They'll beat the Jets once. You know that's going to happen. So they'll beat the Jets once.
2: Yes. They shouldn't, but they will.
1: The other 16 games, if you put the 1.5 for the other 16 games, where are you going?
2: I was looking at their first six games. Like, they're on the road. Their first two games, they're on the road, like, in Vegas and San Francisco, and they're going to be coming. The only hope is that, you know, that the 49ers can be jet-lagged from the first week, even though they're going to have 10 days off. Like, that's their only hope of that being competitive. I feel bad. Malik Willis, there's some stuff there that you go, okay, you see some clips and things that are interesting, the live arm, all that kind of stuff. But man, like those receivers, Caleb Douglas. I mean, like, wow.
1: when you say we have two guys we took in the third round this year that going to play big roles for us, it's like, oh my goodness, really?
2: Well, I mean, it just tells you that you've got a massive rebuilding process, right? And maybe those players are good, and they're going to, I will say this, those players are going to look better over the course of the season than they maybe really are because they're forced to play a lot. And, you know, when you give guys opportunities, they're going to put up enough good plays that it's going to look promising. But they have so much work on the depth of that roster to do. Like this is like Jimmy Johnson going into Dallas and stripping down that roster to nothing and hoping that, you know, he's bringing up a lot of players. I mean, just tearing it down to the studs, man. I mean, it's wow. I'm like, wow. Like, I knew it was bad, but then I really took a good look at it this week and I was like, oh wow. Like, There are people in Cleveland going, we're better than that. Like, you know, like, and that doesn't happen very often in Cleveland. I mean, Jets fans are like, oh, we can bet the house on those two games. Now they're going to lose the house on one of them.
1: Yeah,
2: but,
1: yeah.
2: They're Jets fans, so they deserve it. So, yeah.
0: He's on Twitter at JasonCole62. That is at JasonCole62. Pro Football Hall of Fame.
2: One more thing.
0: Go ahead.
2: There's probably no Hall of Famers coming out of that. Even not very many Hall of Very Good coming off of this year's Dolphins roster.
0: Okay, all right, very good. How about Hall of Below Average? What about the Hall of Below Average? You had a lot of guys.
2: Yeah, that's sort of Harold Baines ask.
1: How dare you?
0: All right. Very good.
1: You murderer. How dare you?
0: J. Cole, as always, buddy. Appreciate it, man. Enjoy the games this weekend. We'll talk to you.
2: I want my intro music back.
0: All right, man. Well, now you're back. What? We'll start your streak again. You get your intro music back.
2: I get intro music. At least I get, like, aha.
0: No, you're still.
2: I get aha. I get aha back. You know, like, yeah. I get my song with the cartoon back, you know, okay. Something like that. Right?
0: We'll take it under advisement.
2: What was my original one?
0: I'm going to call Jim Porter and see what he thinks. Go. Yeah, just so you know. There you go.
2: Don't tell Jim Porter. I want to keep my vote. All right.
0: See you, later. Buddy.
1: See you, buddy.
0: There goes J. Cole. He's very upset about his intro.
1: I tell
0: music.
1: You what. People like their routines, man.
0: Let's find out what's trending right now in the wide world of sports from Martin Weiss, who just finished his fantasy draft, and he's taken Dylan Gabriel, number one overall. Congratulations.
3: You know, sincerely, with all the reporting around Tua Tagovailoa and the fact that Michael Penix was just recently in the last 7 days cleared to play 11-on-11, mm-hmm. What are the chances Dylan Gabriel ends up in Atlanta?
1: Oh,
3: just for a third lefty.
0: We're only taking lefty quarterbacks.
3: Former coach.
0: Jim Zorn will be the new OC to coach them. Yeah, 100%. Yeah, that's what we're going to do.
3: Start of the second half here in Los
0: Matt
3: Angeles.
0: Matt Leinart broadcast the games. I mean, he's the analyst. Yeah, only left-handed quarterbacks.
3: And plus, Deuce Stefanski is not the... It would be the funniest thing, but not the craziest thing to ever happen. 13-7 the score here. The Rams over the Chargers. Saw Ty Simpson in the first half. He was 18 for 23, 119 yards through the air and a touchdown. The Chargers played three quarterbacks in the first half. Justin Herbert had three pass attempts, 2 for 3, 74 yards, including a bomb to Quentin Johnston for a 65-yard touchdown. DJ Uiagalelei in now for Los Angeles. Well, the Chargers, that is. in Los Angeles against the Rams. The Bills beat the Steelers 28-27. Will Howard got the start. Pittsburgh went 9 for 15, 69 yards passing, two touchdowns and an interception. Drew Aller finished the game going 9 for 18. Kirk Cousins got the start for the Raiders against the 49ers. Mendoza threw an interception in his first drive of the game, finishing 7 for 14 for 57 yards. And that pick, San Francisco won a field goal fest 18-12. Dylan Gabriel started for Cleveland with Shedeur Sanders and Deshaun Watson both out of the lineup. Gabriel, three touchdown passes, 12 for 15, 186 yards. The Browns won 37-13. Major League Baseball, right now the San Francisco Giants lead the Arizona Diamondbacks 2-1 in the seventh inning. Chris Sale pitched a complete game shutout with 11 strikeouts as the Braves beat the Dodgers 1-0. Cardinals snap a 5-game losing streak, beating the Orioles 7-5. Astros take a 1-game lead in the AL West with a 5-1 win over the Yankees, and then some blowouts. The Royals pounded the Blue Jays 13-2. Nationals 7-1 over the Rockies, and the Brewers blew out the Mets 8-2.
1: What
3: can you do?
1: I mean, what is that? 25 starts with three or fewer earned runs allowed. Can't stop the Miz.
3: One way to live.
4: 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It's okay. Thank you, Martin.
1: You're just the next.
4: 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I've been waiting to talk about this all day because there's going to be a soundbite you're going to hear from a head coach that's going to land with such a thud. 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

0: Are you struggling with symptoms of chronic hives with no known external triggers? 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
21: 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And that's it.

0: best friend Mike Harmon.
1: Oh, yeah.
0: So, the last 24 hours, this has started to gain a lot of attention. The Untold documentary on Netflix, reflecting on Vince Young, former national champion,
1: right?
0: The Texas Rookie of the Year in the NFL with the Titans, had a big, long career. Untold is the documentary, and this little bit is gaining a lot of attention because of how Jeff Fisher, his former coach with the Titans, responded to Vince Young sending him a letter. Now, the relationship between the two of them, when Vince Young was there, and it was Vince Young and Chris Johnson, you thought, wow, this backfield is going to run the NFL for years. Their speed, their ability, didn't work out. They won some games, didn't really see the overall fruits of the labor with Vince Young at quarterback. And so this part of the documentary is really interesting because it's Vince Young is asked about your relationship with Jeff Fisher because, you know, look, like I said, these two butted heads a lot. Mm-hmm. You know, they didn't get along all the time. And Vince Young is asked about a letter that he wrote to Jeff Fisher years ago, talking about apologizing for what happened, how he wished things went better. So you're going to hear Vince Young talk about the letter he wrote, and then it's going to go to a producer asking Jeff Fisher, hey, did you get a letter from Vince Young? And wait till you hear why Jeff Fisher didn't respond to Vince Young's letter. Again, this is from the Untold documentary on Vince Young.
2: You know, I didn't want to leave anything open. No clothes, no rooms open. So I was like, I hope you could forgive me for how I handle a lot of things with the Titans. So that's why I sent him that letter.
3: Yeah, he sent me a letter.
4: Why didn't you write it back?
3: You know, you spelled my name wrong, so I didn't know that it had come from him. I guess in retrospect, it would have been nice to give him about spelling my name wrong, you know?
0: I didn't write Vince Young back because he spelled my name wrong when he wrote me a letter. Spelled my name. Now, maybe it was Jeff and he put one F because one of my good friends has one F in his name. Maybe Fisher was F-I-S-C-H-E-R. You know, I don't know. But to hear that from Jeff Fisher when he said that, you could just hear the thud in the room where everybody watching that just says, really? Really? Because let's take it for, you know, there's one of two ways. Either he didn't write him back because he was pissed off he got his name wrong and didn't spell his name right. Right? I'm mad that you, as your coach, you can't get my name right. I'm not writing you back.
1: Respect and all of that. Yeah.
0: Or it's, as he said, I wasn't sure it was him because he spelled my name wrong. Right? That's a thing where if you get a letter from a guy and you're not sure if it's Vince Young, as a coach, You kind of, it's on you to reach out and go, hey, Vince, did you write me this letter about, I got a letter. I think it's from you. Was it you? You could have reached out to Vince Young if you wanted to and said, hey, did you write me a letter? All of this stuff, right? But he didn't.
1: But I don't understand. He just decided to. But I don't even understand.
0: I'm not going to write back.
1: If I misspelled your name, I don't know it's from you.
0: Way to go, coach. I mean, that's where.
1: But that, like, I don't, that logic just fails for me in and of itself, that, right? Like no, that line.
0: And that's why Jeff Fisher, that embarrasses the coaching profession, his response to Vince Young. Whether you're mad the guy spelled your name, you know what? People spell stuff wrong. As insistent as I am on spelling, I let a lot of that go because I know not everybody is insistent as a speller I am. Spelling is not a real indicator of intelligence. Some people can spell great. Some people can't. I spell really good. And I'm always paranoid about spelling stuff, but I get that's not everybody. But no matter what, this is for the coach to be the bigger person. And if you're a player, I get that you had loggerheads with the guy and all this, but if he's reaching out, you don't know what kind of pain he's in. You don't know what he wants. I want to make things right. What wrong is there to get back with him and talk to him about it? This is embarrassing for the coaching profession that, cause you're a coach, right? Just cause you're not coaching the guy doesn't mean you're not still a coach, right? Doesn't mean you're always going to be identified as head coach Jeff Fisher. And to say, yeah, he spelled my name wrong. I just blew it off cause he spelled my name wrong, right? I mean, and if stuff went really bad, then that's where you say, hey, Vince, I get you reaching out, but you did this, this, this, and this pissed me off, and you ruined it. You could say, but to blow it off, like, that's not what coaches do. I'm sorry. Coaches just do not do that. I was embarrassed for the coaching profession there because I heard the thud when he said, well, he spelled my name wrong. Wow.
1: And then there's pause where he's like, okay.
0: Wow. You know, no one laughed. The producer didn't laugh. There was nothing else.
1: But that's just like, wait, so embarrassing. But was he going for a line there? Because, I mean, the first time I heard it, it's like, was that supposed to be funny? Because he looks pissed off as he says it. So it's not reading that way. And then he pauses, said the, I wasn't sure it was from him, which is just silly logic. But it's the opportunity for closure. Clearly, you're still miffed at him for opportunities you think you had as a coach, player combination of heights you should have achieved and greatness that could have been had if he'd been more dedicated to the craft, that it reflected on you. A reminder that he then went on to a pretty good run for a while and until he had the I'm not going 7-9 speech.
0: Yeah. I mean, you say he was a head coach in the NFL for almost 20 years. Yeah. Right? Like, this is where
1: competition can be.
0: You had a career, man. It's not like something happened and you didn't have a career and Vince Young screwed you out of it. You had a career, man. And you want to say the guy spelled my name wrong. Like, I get it. That could irk you, but you got to move past that as a coach, man. I'm sorry. He failed the coaching profession with that response. Really? Guy reached out and you couldn't get back to me. Hey, spelled my name wrong.
1: Fail.
0: It's embarrassing. Exit out by the Fresca, exit Swollen Dome. Jason Smith, Mike Harmon coming up next. Hey, did we just get news on a big quarterback derby in the NFL? Jason and Mike, Fox. We are Fox.
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19: Uyunglele in for the Chargers at quarterback. Matthew Caldwell in for the Rams. We did see Justin Herbert get some action today. He made it count. 2 for 3, 74 yards, including a 65-yard touchdown pass to Quinston Johnston. Ty Simpson started the first half for the Rams. He finished 18 for 23, 119 through the air, and a touchdown. The Giants lead the Diamondbacks 2-1 that game in the bottom of the eighth inning. Elsewhere in preseason football, the Bills beat the Steelers 28-27. Will Howard with the start, 2 touchdowns, 1 interception, finished 9 for 15, 69 yards passing. Kirk Cousins got the start for the Raiders against the 49ers. Fernando Mendoza came in, played the second quarter, got an interception in his first drive of the game, finished 7 for 14, 57 yards. Chris Sale threw a complete game shutout, 11 strikeouts. Dodgers and the Braves, Atlanta 1-0. I'm Martin Weiss.
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1: Dominating.
0: Don't forget, you can watch us as well. 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Like it, subscribe, let us know what you think. You love the takes, you agree, you disagree. Again, just search Jason Smith Show on YouTube. You'll get all our content, new videos, new stuff goes up there all the time. Mike and I love putting this out for you every single night. So right now, the nightcap in the NFL.
1: Nightcap. I could go for a nightcap.
0: 4.5 to go in the third quarter, the late game. The Rams lead the Chargers 13-7. Had a couple of big plays early, had a Justin Herbert fumble that set the Rams up for a field goal. Then you had a Justin Herbert bomb for a touchdown to Quentin Johnston, who beat a whole bunch of guys that aren't going to play in the regular season.
1: Fair.
0: He hasn't been that wide open since the playoff with TCU 3 years ago.
1: No, this is true. And the other side of that was Justin Herbert will never see a pocket that clean again.
0: No, that was like, wow, man. Look,
1: he's looking around like, all right, hey, yeah. I could stride into this. I don't even have to really do the run up and heave because it's so easy.
0: 65-yard touchdown to Quentin Johnston. But again, it's the Rams with the lead 13-7 late in the third quarter. We'll have more on this game coming up in a few minutes. But the marquee game of the night tonight, because we were waiting to see how was the quarterback derby with the Raiders going to be decided.
1: Mm-hmm.
0: Kirk Cousins started, gave way to Fernando Mendoza. It was last week that Raiders head coach Clint Kubiak said, yeah, let's keep it going one more week. What do you think, guys? One more week. And he decided that this is how it's going to go into tonight. So with a big performance tonight, Fernando Mendoza had a chance to seize the starting quarterback job away from Kirk Cousins. Now, Cousins started and he was fine, right? It wasn't like Cousins was awful. Cousins was what you would think he would be. Wasn't really, didn't go crazy, didn't go up and down the field a lot, but Cousins, 8 out of 11, 51 yards, completely okay. Here's how Fernando Mendoza's night went for the Raiders.
2: Third, and he led him to a national championship anyway, over the middle, through the hands of Naylor, intercepted. Tatum to throw him off of the pinball, and he's finally brought down by his former Niner teammate, Spencer Burford. Naylor couldn't handle it, it's a 16-yard return the other direction.
0: Raiders radio on the call, an interception. He was also sacked twice tonight. He was the only Raiders quarterback who got sacked. Now, this pass, this wasn't, oh my God, what a horrible pass. Mm-hmm. It looked like a little bit on Naylor. He took a chance. You know, we talked about this the opening of the show. Hey, when you miss over the middle of the field, it's going to be an interception.
1: Yep.
0: Right? You miss over the middle, it's going to be an interception. And a whole summer comes down to, what are we going to hear from Raiders head coach Clint Kubiak following the game? Is he going to say, we're going to keep it going another week? Going to try to schedule another game?
1: Oh, yeah.
0: Let's get a scrimmage going. We're doing another joint practice with somebody.
1: We got a couple of weeks before we got to play live. Yeah. Let's get a scrimmage in.
0: We're going to head up to the CFL. We're going to play some games. These teams are all go rolling through here now. Yeah, we're going to. How is he going to decide things? Without making it official, this is what Raiders head coach Clint Kubiak had to say moments ago about Fernando Mendoza's performance tonight and overall in the preseason.
3: He needs another three preseason games. You know, all those rookies do. Now that the season's starting, you know, the practice reps get smaller, and that's just life. But us as coaches, we got to get him ready to play, keep developing him. It's his reps. It's learning from Kirk's reps, from Aiden's reps. You know, very valuable for him to get all those reps. You know, I'd love to play him the whole game. But, you know, there's other guys that we want to get looked at. But I thought overall this preseason that, you know, we got him plenty of time. And I'm happy where he's at. But we just got to keep pushing to be better.
0: So without saying so, this tells me Kirk Cousins is your starting quarterback beginning of the season for the Raiders.
1: I like that he always wraps it in a big hug and always includes Aiden O'Connell.
0: He needs
1: no matter what he's talking about. Don't forget about Aiden's.
0: Don't forget, we got him here. He's yes, I remember Aiden O'Connell. Yes. But just by opening by saying he needs another three preseason games,
1: mm-hmm.
0: he left the door open for Mendoza, and Mendoza decided not only am I going to not walk through the door, I'm going to close the door, lock it, and stay on the other side. That was it. And this is why I've gone all the way around from being optimistic about Mendoza to now I'm worried again. And I think that this is a red flag that a guy taken number one overall in the draft is not going to start week one for the Raiders. They came in with a plan, Kirk Cousins to Mendoza. Okay. Now, when that plan comes about, many teams run things different ways. It could be this is a guy that's going to start for the first couple of games until our guy is ready to take over. This guy's going to start this year. The other player's not ready yet. But really, this was, okay, maybe you are just trying to keep the pressure off of Mendoza, allowing him to get to the NFL without all the spotlight on him, learning his own pace. Kirk Cousins is going to start now, in theory, the starter in name at least. You get to last week where Mendoza has a less than stellar second game. Really good first game.
1: Mm-hmm.
0: Less than stellar second game. This is where if you are Clint Kubiak and you're thinking, okay, this is what I'm going to say Kirk Cousins is our guy. Mendoza's not starting, but I've said this from the beginning. Kirk has had the reps with the ones, but Mendoza bringing along. But no, instead, he talked about how the quarterback derby was open. Nobody ever thought it was open. When he said that last week, I remember going, he's never said at all during the preseason that these guys are jockeying to start a quarterback.
1: Yeah, I don't remember ever hearing the word derby.
0: Kirk is the one. Kirk is with the ones. All these guys are going to get reps with the ones, but Kirk is our one, right? Now, all of a sudden, we're going to keep it going another week. Now, I'm thinking, oh, wow, they really don't want to put Kirk Cousins out there because they saw what Mendoza looked like tonight, and they're keeping the door. They want Mendoza to win the job, and he comes up tonight, and clearly it looks like he needs more time. Again, held onto the ball a little bit too long, bad pass. Not anything that makes you think, boy, this guy's an absolute bust, but it's a red flag where a quarterback taken with the first overall pick, 20 guys in the history of the NFL, quarterbacks been taken number one overall pick, they've all started. Five or six guys taken number one overall did not start week one, right? Five or six guys, that's it. You're talking about Baker Mayfield, who didn't start week one for the Browns, and I don't believe Jared Goff started week one.
1: Jeff Fisher did not start. I'm not going
0: 7-9.
1: I actually saw Goff play against Colin Kaepernick at some point.
0: And as you saw for Jared Goff, he was overdrafted. He needed to be in bubble wrap, all these things. Outside of that, you got to go back 20 years to guys taking number one overall that didn't start week one, right? You're going back to Eli. You're back to Michael Vick. You're back in 2004, 2005, 2006.
1: And 2007 was, Jamarcus.
0: Yeah.
1: Because he had the contract.
0: And so when all of these, especially now in the NFL, when you are so incredibly quarterback driven, you're taking number one overall. You should be starting. I'm not saying the Raiders had a bad plan with what they did. Kirk Cousins is here. Mendoza, you need a guy that's going to show him the way, a guy that's going to shield him from the pressure, at least in training camp when I'm starting. I'm not saying that was a bad plan, but in the end, you're expecting it to be kind of a fixed competition where, hey, at the end of the summer, we can't deny Mendoza. He's out there. He's going to be our guy, right? Cousins, you worried about the offensive line? He's a statue in the pocket. Mendoza can get outside the pocket, can make some plays. The fact that he threw the job open for Mendoza to win and he didn't do it, that's a big red flag, man. So you combine that with the fact that that six out of every seven guys taken number one overall start right away, and you're talking about two guys in the last 20 years that didn't. Suddenly I'm back to being concerned about Mendoza and the kind of quarterback he's going to be. The ceiling for him now, I kind of feel like I did about Lawrence when Lawrence, after his first couple of years, was, hey, guys, we're only getting so much out of Trevor Lawrence, right? Not exactly year four, year five now. Did have a big year last year and got way overpaid. But overall, Trevor Lawrence has never really lived up to that billing, and we've kind of had to change around how we thought of him and where his ceiling was. Now, that's the thing. You never want to be able to do that. Never want to have to do that to a guy taken this early. We got to change their ceiling. But you are changing the ceiling of Fernando Mendoza now, and that is a huge red flag.
1: No, I think you're in the staging room. The higher ceiling's still back over there once you walk through that door and he gets to start. I think you have the enviable position, because I think there's a bunch of teams that wish they had this with younger quarterbacks. I don't know. I look at the Titans last year with Cam Ward and maybe some others, where it's like, you know, we have no choice but to put this guy out on the field, but we know he's not ready and it's going to be bad and it's going to reflect badly on us and he's going to have to wear it. Not that Mendoza doesn't have the intestinal fortitude and mental acuity to deal with all of that, but you brought in Cousins, and again, it's not much money for them. They've got a weird structure to it that if things broke poorly in every way, shape, and form, that he's got an option next March. But I would have to assume that by that point, you've decided, all right, Mendoza's ready. Here's the keys to the car. Kirk, congratulations on a job done. We watched him run around a little bit tonight. Mendoza, couple of plays, and I think this is where the question is when you're talking about mobility, where when you have that ability to make and escape plays, and we saw him do it in college, that maybe you're leaning on that a little bit more than you should. And maybe that's something Kubiak and the coaching staff is seeing, that it's like, all right, he's not standing in on all these, and then he's still high And late over the middle, right? That game speed thing that we were talking about a little bit earlier, that you're still waiting for that to click. So maybe a couple of weeks of still getting some reps, watching Cousins in action, that you can bring it along slower, because he's still your guy, right? This is still the big push for the Raiders long term, but it's building blocks. You're still building that squad around him.
0: See, I don't know, man, because I see a week ago, it was, hey, he did some really good things. We're going to keep this thing open another week. And after tonight, it was, he needs three more preseason games. Whoa. So he was that close last week. So one game, bad game tonight means he needs other, he's so far away.
1: He's just saying we don't have any more preseason games, so I can't kick that can down the road.
0: By the way,
1: I do like your really roundabout earlier, because you realize, you know, it's either a cul-de-sac or a roundabout. It's like, yeah, started here. Like, yeah, we went around. It's like, hey, here's hope. Here's optimism. Mm-hmm. Nope, we're not getting off of that exit. Let's just keep circling back.
0: Like, I always go back to, boy, do the Raiders know what they're doing? Because the message from last week to this week is 180 degrees on him. Bad week last week. No, we love the guy. We're going to keep it going another week. This week, oh, another three games. They all need it. He needs to work on stuff, all the stuff. Well, okay, man. So were you lying last week or are you lying this week? Like, well, when were you lying to us?
1: But it's something you and I have talked about a bunch. I want to know, like, where the divide is in the thought process, right? Is it ownership and Brady who's saying, hey, we bring him along at this pace, and here's the long-term benefit of doing it, versus Kubiak would rather just rip the Band-Aid off and just see what he's got? I mean, I want to know where the meeting of the minds is here, which is also part of the Kubiak speaking points after each of these games, right? To where it gets kind of flustered and to where there's not a lot of consistency. Because Mendoza has led 5 scoring drives.
0: Yeah.
1: During the preseason. We remember that Darty through the first week over the middle. Nice timing, good zip on the ball, mm-hmm, all of that. The interceptions, they're late, they're high. So either you're looking at it going, he's going to put our guys in the hospital, or he's going to turn the ball over a lot because he's late trying to work the middle of the field.
0: But I think it's more of just a gut reaction too. If you say after watching Mendoza in the preseason, is he ready to start week one? And the answer is no, it's not. Mainly because I don't know that he's ready mentally for the uptick in competition and what, mm-hmm, the other teams are going to do. Granted, you're not going to open any easier than you are week one.
1: Well, but they're also not going to see the vanilla that you do during the preseason.
0: So
1: right?
0: if he doesn't look like he's ready in the preseason, what makes you think suddenly when the footballs fly for real, he's going to be there? That's concerning. It's if he played well in the preseason and if he had 3 games like he had, were all like his first game, and they still said Kirk Cousins is the starter, you would say, well, what are we doing? He's obviously ready. Again, it depends. If you play really well, if he played well in the preseason, I would say, all right, well, this is their plan. I can disagree, mm-hmm, with it, but they're sticking to it. But the fact is the guy had one good game. Then there was one game of him on tape. And now against backups, he's really struggling. So, I mean, that again, that's another big part of a red flag where, boy, the guy's not ready. You can't say he's ready to start the regular season, because I think he would turn the ball over a lot. He would get sacked a lot, and you're worried the first 4 games, you would have to Jared Goff him, which was, things got so advanced for him, the Rams had to sit him down and say, we can't play you the rest of this year. We need you to get right mentally and be in a great place, and you're not there. And that's what would happen to Mendoza if they put him out first week of the season. And again, since that's the case, red flag.
1: I still also go back to, it was an indictment, now that we learned a little bit more about what a red ass Jeff Fisher is, about the way he handled that season, which is a whole other. I had problems with it as it occurred back in 2016. I'll raise my hand on it again now. But for this, you had a couple of drops. You took the sacks. I mean, there's a lot to it. We talked for 15 minutes. I'll just summarize thusly. Raiders.
0: Exit out by the Fresca. Exit Swollen Dome. The Jason Smith Show with my best friend Mike Harmon. We got more NFL on the way. Coming up next, a real live NFL succession story.
1: Yeah.
0: And I mean, like, with the word succession in it and everything.
1: How about that?
0: That's next. Jason and Mike Fox.
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0: Oh, 5 second dance party. Let it wash over you.
1: Concrete jungle where dreams are made of. There's nothing you can't do. Now you're in New York, New York, New York.
0: He was arrested shortly thereafter for disorderly conduct and carrying a criminal tool.
2: I'm going to tell you something that,
0: no,
2: I can say that. No, I can say okay. This. I can say this. And it's weird because I didn't, it's something that happened today. And, you know, Chris just happened to play that. There's going to be a documentary on the Knicks championship, which would be one of, like, you know, 70. And it's going to have me singing.
0: Back. Is that right?
2: Yes, I was. I
0: did
2: just,
0: you get to sit down in a,
2: yeah,
0: in a
2: found out today
0: dimly
2: yeah.
0: lit room yeah. as well? Like no, you were getting no. sweated out by Sipowicz. So what were you? What was going through your head in that moment?
2: Nothing was going through my head because the Knicks just won. So me singing that is gonna be in the documentary.
0: So they reached out to get permission.
2: I said, yeah, of course.
0: Yeah,
2: oh,
0: sure. Yeah.
2: Am I gonna? You want me to be on?
0: Am I gonna be on a shirt?
2: Sing it with Alicia Keys. You want me to do the duet? Like, because I'll do her song of it. You know, the song she did the year after when she did it for her own album. And she did it at the parade when I cried. Oh, yeah. Yeah. I said, yeah. No, I can do that shit. No. We're just gonna use this. Oh, okay. All right. That's fine.
0: I recreate it? My voice is a little stronger.
2: That's fine. Yeah. No. And you know, thinking about that,
0: I'm still as emotional.
2: It's very emotional.
0: I can see it in your face right now. You're having flash.
2: It is because, you know, and I say this, and this is probably the best way to say this. Sometimes in sports, teams win a forever championship where it's celebrated and it's talked about like it happened yesterday for 30, 40, 50 years.
0: Right? I don't know anything about that.
2: When the Red Sox won, like they're still celebrating the first World Series.
0: Sure.
2: The Red Sox won back in 2000 for all the documentaries, all this. Certain titles are forever. And the Knicks title is a forever title. Not just the fact the Knicks won, they broke the drought, but everything that went along with it, the incredible comeback, biggest comeback in finals history, Jalen Brunson, the way the celebrity fans, Ben Stiller's going to have a documentary on this. It's a forever championship. It will be looked back at, like I said, in 30 years, people will talk about the Knicks winning like it happened a few days ago. It's a forever championship. And I'm thinking about that today. Going, it doesn't matter if they don't win this year. It doesn't matter. I mean, they're probably, look, last eight times teams have won, haven't won the next year. But overall, I'm saying this championship is forever. This is a forever championship that we're always going to look back. So we're the top five finals moments of all time. OG Anunoby's tipping. Like, this is going to live forever.
0: Well, I showed you the win that someone got in the card world today. They ordered a five pack of a Topps Now, and they got the one of one dual signed Brunson and Roman Reigns.
2: Yeah, it's nice.
0: His was the OTC, and
2: right. What did Brunson say?
0: King of New York,
2: yeah,
0: baby.
2: Look at me.
0: Yeah,
2: so I'm the king of New York.
0: Nice return on investment if he goes to sell that thing. But you know, we're trading on the 85 Bears forever.
2: Mm-hmm.
0: Every once in a while, there's the discussion of, well, what the hell happened that you didn't get to do more of that?
2: Right.
0: You finally got over and it happened. The same thing with the Cubs in 2016. They win the World Series on the strength of that core. The only guy that's still mashing is Schwarber, and he's in a Phillies uniform. He was the guy that got away, the guy that they should have kept in all of that. But, you know, you trade on my 2005 White Sox that it forever will be one of my favorite squads in that 83 team that didn't win. But it's just that we each have them in our lives, and the Knicks are one that I think transcends it all because of how it came to fruition on that grand stage with all of those elements that you laid out. Add the 53-year drought and that you had all of the old Knicks except for Charles Oakley sitting courtside.
2: Yeah, I still drive when the Mets are losing like they were tonight. I'm going to listen to the fourth quarter of game 4. I'm going to go to YouTube, pump that thing in, listen to it like it's brand new.
0: Are you going to do that for a whole fall of Jets?
2: Probably, yes. Yeah. Well, I'll alternate between the fourth quarter of game 4 and the fourth quarter of game 5.
0: Oh, okay.
2: I'll do that.
0: Give yourself some variety.
2: I might go back to the comeback against the Cavs.
0: Get a little spicy against the Cavs,
2: maybe. I might go to that. Or maybe the, you know, when we led the Sixers at halftime, like 83-20. You know, I make
0: no, I mean, if you start today, you can do the whole rewatch. of the whole season at this point.
2: Yeah, oh, that's true. Yeah, yeah.
0: Before
2: yeah,
0: you get to opening night on Christmas.
2: So, again, a forever championship.
0: Look at you.
2: So, a real-life succession story in sports. And no, we're not talking about the Buss family. Today, Cowboys owner Jerry Jones was asked about his succession plan with the Dallas Cowboys. Now, he's got three kids. He's got Steven. He got Steven. Got Charlotte. Got Jerry Jr.
3: Viva Mexico.
2: They all own equal shares in the Dallas Cowboys. But when Jerry Jones is asked about his plan at some point, what happens? Probably coming off the Buss situation. Jerry's in his 80s. What's he going to do? Is he going to step back from day to day? Instead, Jerry Jones said he does not have a formal succession plan. And he told The Athletic that, quote, his exit will be abrupt and that one day I just won't be here to toss my two cents in. One day I'll be here. One day I won't. That's how
3: I've been
2: going to
3: think about it a lot in the shower.
2: So that means either Jerry's going to run the team until biology catches up with him and they say you can't, or until he dies. Like that Jerry, one day I'm here, next day I won't be. That's how it's going. And again, no succession plan. Now, he talked a lot about Steven. Most likely Steven will succeed him in running the team. He's talked me down off the ledge, a lot of signings. A lot of guys to give money to and all. So Steven seems
4: come
2: like
4: out and visit my monkeys.
2: It's clearly him going to leave the day-to-day operations to Steven, right? And, the two big takes off of this is, one, when that day happens, right, when Jerry Jones is no longer running the Dallas Cowboys, I'm still not going to think that he's not around somewhere doing something. Like, because it's going to pass down to Steven, who's going to run the team however long he runs a team for. But it's Steven Jones, Jerry Jones. He's just such a big personality. I'm never going to feel like he's not running the team. Like, I still don't feel like anybody but George Steinbrenner is running the Yankees, right? His sons did it now. His one son passed away. I just never think that more. Yeah, Steinbrenner is still running somewhere. Like, as you said earlier in the show, there's going to be a Jerry Jones hologram that's going to be running things. Going, I'm looking like the emperor here. I got the big robe on, except it's Cowboys colors. I know they put him in the black robe to look all menacing, but I got the star on either side of the hoodie, and I got pictures of Staubach up and down the left forearm and Drew Pearson on the right forearm. And then on the back is just a big star made of rhinestones. So I realize I'm not going to look as imposing, but hey, I'm going to answer questions.
4: And
2: I'll help Steven run the team as much as he needs to.
0: Well, as the best of it, in Star Wars, you have a blue glow around you when you're hologram slash horse ghost.
2: He's going to say, what is thy bidding, my master? And I'm going to say, well, it's dad. I'll tell you, find a guy that you like and pay him all the money in the world. But dad, that didn't work out for us. But that's what I did. And that's what I think you should keep doing. Right? That's what I should think.
0: But you think to some degree that he's already built the AI Jerry?
2: Sure.
0: Any questions Steven has about a future business meeting, a player signing, a dispute with an agent, I think that's already encoded in AI. If not, I've given the Cowboys a great idea for this succession plan.
4: I've eaten a lot of raccoon.
2: If he came out tomorrow and said, I've already farmed out some of the subconscious, so when I do pass on eventually, I'm still living, so my subconscious will still be running the team. It's just going to be like part of my brain in a jar, and they come
4: am
2: and talk
4: I still
2: to
4: online
2: right like that like I wouldn't be surprised
0: some
2: Jerry
0: of the
2: Jones
0: rumors
2: be the first
0: of,
2: guy.
0: Of other business magnates for the purposes of legal action, I won't mention any names here, where you start running around in the bowels of the stadium there in Dallas trying to find him.
2: But how will the Cowboys look, right? And Troy Aikman talked about it a little bit today. When Jerry Jones is no longer running the team, how will the Cowboys look? And I kind of let the cat out of the bag. The Cowboys will be run like the Yankees are run now. Right. We're still going to fit. It's still the Jones family that's going to run the team, just like the Steinbrenner family is running the Yankees. It will be a little bit different in that the Cowboys won't just give all kinds of crazy money to top-heavy players, right? Which is Jerry Jones's thing, right? He likes to pay. We've talked about this for years. He likes to give guys that he drafted that are his guys. He likes to pay them because it makes him look good. It gets the Cowboys headlines. That's not going to happen. Doesn't mean they're not going to have high-paid players, but it's not going to be the year in, year out for the Cowboys of, well, we have five guys making $35 million a year and we're trying to fill out our roster, right? I got the quarterback making money. I got the running back making the money. I got the wide receiver making money. I got the defensive end doing it. I got a cornerback doing it. Like, that's not going to happen. So the team is going to be kind of like the Yankees now, where they're sometimes aggressive, but they're a little bit smarter. They drive to the middle a little bit more. And sometimes the Yankees get by on just the fact that they're the Yankees. We have enough talent in to contend every year. And that's kind of what the Cowboys are going to be. Hey, we're not going to go. Doesn't mean we're not going to spend money. We're just not going to spend it like this. We're still going to be the Cowboys. We're still going to have star players, but it's not going to be as aggressive and we're not going to be as front page all the time because Jerry Jones certainly knows how to get the audience. George Steinbrenner knew how to get the audience. So they'll still be the biggest show. It'll just be the aura will be a little bit less bright and it will just be just off a little bit. Like the Yankees feel like they're just a little off. They were when George Steinbrenner was running things. So that's kind of where the Cowboys are. You want to see where they are? They're the Yankees the last 10 years. That's how the Cowboys are going to look.
0: Do you think in the succession plan that eventually you have a more rapid fire running through of coaches versus give that guy one more year?
2: Well, Charlotte's going to run the team first couple of years of Charlotte. Then Jerry Jr. gets his chance. No matter what happens, he's going to run the team.
0: But
2: too.
0: Like, say, Schottenheimer. Does he get to be?
2: I think they
0: guy
2: would be
0: that
2: more,
0: gets to hang along.
2: Yes.
0: While.
2: Well, the thing is, Jerry Jones has always been a guy to let his coaches go for a little bit longer than anybody would, right? He's given them a little bit longer. But I think the Cowboys will be a little bit not paralysis, but they will be not quite as apt to pulling the trigger on big moves as they are now. I don't think they're going to do that. I think they're going to try to be, pretend to be a little bit more prudent, spend our money a little bit more carefully. Are we going to, when a big move comes up, are we going to take a risk on it or are we going to drive down the middle? Right. And because that's what the Yankees have done. They've kind of driven straight to the middle and they're not quite that team anymore. And that's where the Cowboys are going to be. They're going to be run more like an average team where, we pick our spots. We want to go sign big players. We're not just going to be in it every single year and try to circumvent the salary cap and try to figure things out, just discovering when to stop the run, when not to stop the run. So, everything you see with the Yankees, what we've seen the last 12 or 15 years after George Steinbrenner, that's what we're going to see after Jerry Jones.
0: And Cashman will be there forever.
2: He'll be the GM of the Cowboys.
0: Yeah.
2: Like, Steven will bring in Cashman to run the team.
0: What I would love to see Steven do, though, is just, all right, it's my team now. I'm controlling this. And he basically walks in with the full Ric Flair entrance and a robe.
2: He just comes in.
0: I'm in charge now.
2: He comes in like Homer when he's cutting players. But the rest of you have made the team, except for you. Oh, Milhouse, you're cut. Namath, you stay. Yay! Like, maybe he's going to come in and just do something like
0: and
2: that.
0: Milhouse spikes his cup. Yeah.
4: Put me in, coach. I'm hot.
2: But the rest of you have all made the team, except for you, Ralph. You know, that's maybe how he's going to do
0: okay,
2: it.
0: Okay, cool. Yeah. I like that.
2: So, that's really how the Cowboys are going to look.
0: I don't want to think about Jerry Jones' mortality, though.
2: No. But I mean, like, when he stops.
0: But I mean, he's even his football mortality.
2: It. Yeah, I mean, he's still always going to be like, I mean, I never feel like he's not going to be around. He's going to be in some way, shape, or form. AI
0: well,
2: Jerry,
0: isn't that what they
2: part
0: say?
2: Of his consciousness is somewhere else.
0: It's part of the grieving process.
2: Now like, I can
0: reminder they're always with you.
2: You know, that's the thing. If Steven upsets me, I can go to my consciousness and have a conversation with my consciousness about signing a guy. And I hear my voice in my head. I say, hey, do you think we extend Dak again and give him $75 million? My consciousness says, well, since I'm going to be around forever, I would say I don't care. But, you know, you do you, Jerry. I say, oh, I like that. I do me. Okay. You say, okay, great. Hey, I like talking to myself. This is pretty good. Hey, Dak, here's $80 million. I know you're 39 years old, but here's $80 million.
0: Now, Jerry hasn't put the Cowboy logo on quite as many things as, say, Gene Simmons, Paul Stanley, and Kiss through the years. But can we get him to record things for a Jerry Jones Magic 8-Ball?
2: Or they're going to say, can we get him to record Kiss songs?
0: Well, that'd be cool, too.
2: Love gun. Love the shotgun.
0: I don't
2: formation.
0: Know. Engelbert Humperdinck at 90 years old has one coming out on his new album.
2: Staubach in the shotgun. Tony in the shotgun. I wanna play football all night. It's been the primetime games and do press conferences every day. That's going to be the new lyrics for the song. You drive us wild, we'll drive you crazy. That's what we do. That's what I've been doing for 35 years. Only team in the NFC since 2010 to not make the NFC championship game. That's us. You drive us wild, we'll drive you crazy. That's how it goes.
0: So you're an idiot.
2: Time now to find out what's trending in the wide world of sports.
3: And remember, somos cowboys.
2: Martin Weiss, M-Dub, what do you got for us?
5: Still got one preseason game going on, the battle for Los Angeles. Justin Herbert got some action today for the Chargers. Three passes, two completions, one touchdown. 65-yard bomb to Quentin Johnston. Ty Simpson got the start for the Rams. He finished his day going 18 for 23, 119 through the air, and a touchdown in the first half. Matthew Caldwell now in the game for the Rams at quarterback, and DJ Uiagalelei got the second half of this game. Trey Lance also saw action. It's now 20-18 with 9 minutes, 36 seconds left in the fourth quarter. The Bills beat the Steelers 28-27. Will Howard got the start for Pittsburgh, 9 for 15, 69 yards passing, two touchdowns and an interception. Drew Aller finished the game, 9 for 18. Kirk Cousins got the start for the Raiders against the 49ers. Fernando Mendoza played into the first half, though, threw an interception in his first drive of the game, finishing 7 for 14, 57 yards, and that pick. San Francisco won 18-12. Dylan Gabriel threw three touchdown passes, 12 for 15, with 186 yards for Gabriel as he got the start in Cleveland. Shedeur Sanders and Deshaun Watson both out of the lineup. Browns won 37-13. Chris Sale pitched a complete game shutout with 11 strikeouts. Braves beat the Dodgers 1-0. Cardinals snapped a 5-game losing streak, beating the Orioles 7-5. Astros take a 1-game lead in the AL West, 5-1 win over the Yankees. Nationals 7-1 over the Rockies. Giants beat the Diamondbacks 6-1. Royals 13-2 over the Blue Jays. And Brewers blew out the Mets 8-2. Back to you guys.
2: 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Who is it? 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

0: Are you struggling with symptoms of chronic hives with no known external triggers? 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

0: 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We'll love you forever and ever and ever. We got more football on the way, but an appreciation moment for a guy who, without a doubt, had the best night tonight in sports. And no, it's not even Dylan Gabriel. Were it not for a one Jacob Mizorowski, the Cy Young Award this year in the National League might go to a guy who is 37 years old and enjoying a late career resurgence tonight.
1: I'm very excited about it.
0: A complete game shutout of the Dodgers, 1-0, and he did something tonight he hasn't done since 2018. Now, he's got about 15 or 20 pitches at 99 or higher this year, but this is the first time in 8 years he actually hit 100 on the radar gun.
2: He struck him out again. He hit 100 again. All three rounds in this heavyweight bout have gone to Chris Sale tonight.
0: So there it was, Braves Radio Network, 2 strikeouts of Ohtani. He's having an incredible season. Incredible. And being full Chris Sale, you think, wow, he's enjoying this late career resurgence. He's really appreciating life,
3: sure,
0: appreciating baseball more. And hey, you know what? I was kind of a chappy guy when I was younger, but no, I'm appreciating the game more now. And I really, every second I go out there, I soak it up because I know every pitch could be my last. Here is a very emotional Chris Sale following the game when he's asked about how he was able to hit 100 miles an hour on the radar gun.
4: You threw a pitch over 100 miles per hour for the first time in 8 years. How?
5: With my arm.
0: Boy, it brings a tear to your eye,
3: doesn't it?
0: That's
3: my guy.
0: With my arm.
3: Remember going back a decade when he cut up that jersey, the throwback jersey in the clubhouse because he felt they were uncomfortable. It's my guy.
0: Mm.
3: Still sad he went away because, you know, a good chap ass. He's just this guy, Clayton Kershaw plus another level.
0: Yeah, I mean, look, he definitely,
3: right, because Clayton does it as a player.
0: Yeah,
3: like off the mound, always talked about being the nicest guy, and I've always heard great things about Sale. Mm-hmm. I love the reaction of his kid when he walked out of the dugout to take the mound for the ninth.
0: Oh yeah,
3: shoots up out of his chair like, my God, they're gonna let him finish.
0: He went in after eight and said, "This game is mine." He's like, "Okay, go get out there. You got the ninth inning."
3: But you look at the season, right? 12-9, 2.2 ERA, 12-9. 2-2 ERA. Yeah. He's had one bad start. You know who that was against?
0: Yeah. Who?
3: The Angels.
0: Yeah.
3: They got him for 6 runs.
0: Once in a while can
3: Otherwise,
0: happen.
3: He's at like a 1.8 ERA for the year.
0: I mean, look, you look at the 4 years he had, because there's a big thing for the Dodgers, too, on this. But you look at the 4 years where he was basically injured and ineffective. And you think in the middle of a Hall of Fame career, to have those 4 years where, you know, from 2019 to 2023, it's like, what happened to the guy? You thought it was over for him.
3: Yeah, 2019 was his last complete
0: game. He's not going to do it.
3: Before he had Tommy John.
0: Very similar to Justin Verlander, where you thought, okay, he thrown hard. He was great for a long time, but you're getting into your early to mid-30s. It's going to be a little bit more difficult now. Nope. He is, hey, now I'm healthy, and I'm good, and I'm throwing hard. And here he is. 2 of his last 3 years have been absolutely incredible.
3: 157-97 for the career, 2.96 career ERA. He had an 18-3 season in 2024. And now this year, I mean, you look at what he's done, tough luck losses. Kind of like watching Yamamoto. What did he give up today? Leadoff home run to Drake Baldwin, and that was it.
0: Yeah, that was it. Right now, and I know that there's there's going to be a lot of concern for the Dodgers because, you know, and Bill Plunkett's got this Orange County Register. The last few weeks, the Dodgers are 1-12 against playoff teams. Mm-hmm. The last month, they are 1-12. And there's times when you need to sound the alarm, and there's times you need to go, it's August. Every series the Dodgers play, you are getting the absolute best from the other team. And for the Dodgers, it's just another series.
3: Well, but that's why the game yesterday, though, if you want to just take it to a scale, like that misplay by Teoscar Hernandez in the outfield was so huge because you knew you had Sale waiting for you today. Mm-hmm. And I mean, look, Sale versus Yamamoto. Yes, please.
0: Yeah. But this is where for these playoff teams, the Dodgers get everybody's best swing.
3: Sure.
0: And the Dodgers are back-to-back World Series champions, the best team in baseball the past decade. It's August. yeah, they're playing like they want to win, but it's not the same. It's an emotional series. You heard the play-by-play, how excited they were, a big sweep. The Braves are feeling great about themselves. For the Dodgers, like Mookie Betts tonight after the game said, yeah, Sale was on it tonight. We're moving on. Like, that's life for the Dodgers. Everybody else is different. Now, when it gets to the playoffs, it's going to be a shock, and people are going to go, oh, I forgot. This is how good the Dodgers are. This is what they do in the playoffs. The Dodgers are still fine no matter what they do in August.
3: No, and that's something that we've seen them flip the switch, and Dave Roberts and the staff have done just a ridiculous job in terms of managing the pitching staff and certainly the bullpen after a lot of questions throughout the year. I heard Vasse talking about it a little bit before. David Vasse works with the Dodgers, covers them, and he did an appearance with Petras and Money earlier this afternoon. And he goes, you got a couple of guys that feel like they have to swing for the downs because everything's on their shoulders, because as a unit, they're hitting so poorly right now. Situational hitting has been a problem. So you got guys like Ohtani going up, trying to swing for the downs. Max Muncy with a bunch of bad at-bats where he's, you know, trying to hit an eight-run home run.
0: Right? It's like, yeah. Trust me, when it gets to October, this is the Dodgers. I've seen this movie so many times. Yes, they may not have the best record in baseball, best record in the National League. They're three games back at the Brewers right now. Doesn't matter, man. It doesn't matter. Trust me, they'll be absolutely fine in October. Now, it'll be a different guy closing because it won't be Diaz, but they'll be fine in October.
3: They'll be a guy as soon as Sasaki gets over his blister issue.
0: Exit out by DeFresca, exit Swollen Dome. Coming up next, two big takes coming off of NFL action tonight. Jason Smith, Mike Harmon, this is Fox Sports Radio.
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22: Preseason NFL football. Dylan Gabriel got the start for Cleveland with Shedeur Sanders and Deshaun Watson both out of the lineup. Gabriel with 3 touchdown passes, finished 12-15 for 186 yards. Browns won 37-13 over the Patriots. Kirk Cousins got the start for the Raiders against the 49ers, but Fernando Mendoza played most of the first half, throwing an interception in his first drive of the game. He finished 7-14, 57 yards, and the pick. San Francisco winners 18-12. Bills won 28-27 over the Steelers. Will Howard with the start for Pittsburgh, 9-15, 69 yards through the air, 2 touchdowns and an interception. Justin Herbert got some action today. He made a count. He threw 2 for 3, 74 yards, including a 65-yard touchdown pass to Quentin Johnston. Ty Simpson started the first half, had a touchdown as well, 18 for 23, 119. Braves beat the Dodgers 1-0. Chris Sale, 11 strikeouts, complete game shutout.
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0: It's the preseason, and Jim Harbaugh is so pissed coming off the field.
3: Salty as hell. He smiled long. He put a smile on long enough to shake Sean McVay's hand. But as he started that walk off the sideline, my goodness, you thought they'd just been eliminated from the playoffs.
0: The Jason Smith Show with Mike Harmon live from the Fox Sports Radio studios.
3: Wow, and the under hit, too.
0: Yeah, you needed another field goal. The over would have hit.
3: I needed a rouge. I didn't get it.
0: DJ Uiagalelei is sacked with less than a minute left to go, and the Chargers driving. The Rams recover. They win the game, final game of the night in the NFL, 20-18. And Jim Harbaugh screaming at the refs, going off the field at the end. Dude, it's a preseason game. It's the third game. It's the end of the game. It's fine.
3: It's about the excellence of execution.
0: I get that. Hey, no, there's no days off. No, it's actually fine. It's actually fine that you
3: lost
0: this game.
3: With an enthusiasm unknown to man. Come on.
0: It's okay if you lost this game.
3: Salty as hell.
0: It's okay. Trust me, it's okay.
3: No, he doesn't want to lose to McVay.
0: It's fine. It's a preseason. No one cares, man.
3: He cares.
0: No one cares. Listen.
3: That guy cares.
0: I want to go back and tell you that what happens when someone cares about the preseason game is that Rex Ryan got the Jets starting quarterback hurt because he wanted to win the Snoopy Bowl,
3: yeah,
0: which is Jets Giants final week of the regular season. Like, come on, man. What does it matter? Eventually, there's not going to be a preseason. We're not going to have games.
3: It's going to be gone.
0: It's just going to be the joint practices, and there'll be more joint practices with other teams. You will see that. Eventually, that's where we're going to be, right? We'll get from 3 preseason games to 2 preseason games, and then we're not going to go to 1 preseason game. I mean, you know what? In theory, I could see us going to 1 preseason game where it's going to be somewhat marketable because the first string players will play a lot because you want to give them some kind of playing time ready for the regular season. Not every team will subscribe to that, but you will get to the point where maybe it's 1 preseason game. Hey, how long? Well, our starters are going to play first quarter into the second quarter. Remember when that was the whole big thing was, hey, the starters always play first quarter into the second quarter. It was kind of a feel thing. So you got to see a lot of good football for the first quarter and a half. But that's gone now. But you go down to 1 preseason game, half the league is going to say, yeah, we're going with our starter here. Or you're going to see this is where the quarterback derby comes down to it because the guy A is going to get the first half, guy B is going to get the second half, and that's how it's going to go. So I can see it where if it got down to 1 game where we could see something like that. And now you're saying, okay, so then at this point now, of course, we're in an 18, 19, maybe 20 game regular season.
3: Well, you forgot the other part of that equation.
0: Yeah, let's just stick with it because it's August. It's August.
3: It's 20. It's just August. Where it's at. Yeah.
0: The Super Bowl will be on St. Patrick's Day.
3: Yes.
0: But just, you know, you could get a good 19, 20 weeks of football where we have a good 1 week of the preseason, and then we start the year.
3: No, I dig that. The only thing that I think might create an issue is that there's still a lot of primetime TV that you have to fill.
0: There is. The preseason
3: gives you some love there. I will read you this headline from NewYorkJets.com, though.
0: Oh, boy.
3: Quote, Jets-Giants game preview. Young Jets look to leave no doubt Friday night. Gotcha.
0: We stink. We want people to walk away, understand. We stink. Don't expect anything. We want to be picking number 1 in the draft, and Arch Manning is coming our way next year. The march for Arch is on.
3: I sent my plane for Arch. Gotcha.
0: But a couple of big stories out of the preseason tonight. One, for entertainment purposes only. Well, everything's for entertainment purposes only. So tonight, you want to know who wins the preseason MVP award. Sometimes one game is all you need.
3: One game.
0: If it's that great a game, you just need one game and you can be the preseason MVP. Dylan Gabriel, welcome to your hardware.
1: Gabriel rolls out, throws right, caught by Floria. He's at the 5. Floria dives for the pylon. Luke Floria's got another touchdown. He had one last week. The kid from Menor's got another.
2: All he does is catch touchdowns.
1: Gabriel looking right, throwing over the middle, caught by Floria on the run, inside the 5. Luke Floria, touchdown. He's got another one. 3 touchdowns for Luke Floria. And the Browns take the lead, 13-7.
0: How about that? Mike Florio catching touchdown passes. Pro Football Talk during the day, and then touchdowns at night. Oh, by the way, we got one more.
1: 3rd and goal, throw to the flag, caught by Marshall, breaks the tackle, and a touchdown. Amani Marshall, 7-yard touchdown from Dylan Gabriel, who's now thrown 3 tonight. And the Browns lead 26-10.
0: A near perfect quarterback rating for Dylan Gabriel, 12 out of 15, 186 yards, 3 touchdowns. I'll give you this hot take, right? I've been thinking about this tonight going, man, this is something where it just sounds so appealing the more I think about it. I would love to take a flyer on Dylan Gabriel being the quarterback to start the most games this year for the Browns. To start the most games in a tanking year for the Browns. Right? Deshaun Watson's going to start. We already know he may lose his job after week two. Two games on the road, he's going to get booed. The fans are going to hate him. They're not going to come out. It's going to be terrible. They're going to go to Shedeur Sanders. Shedeur Sanders will get a handful of games, and then they'll go back to Dylan Gabriel.
3: Well, you get a second chance to sell hope if you do it that way, right? Deshaun Watson, here's your two games. You play well, all right, you'll earn a third. You don't, and we're 0-2, and we look terrible doing it. And the 19 games he's played as a member of the Browns in between suspensions and injuries would predict very easily that he will fail.
0: All you got to do is get to 7, right? It's not like Dylan Gabriel's going to start 14 games because you have three guys that are going to play. Like, Dylan Gabriel just has to start 7. And eventually, they'll get to him. They will get to him to start games because, again, Deshaun Watson, they don't want him, and he stinks. Shedeur Sanders, is he going to be good enough? We saw him last year. He flashed a little bit. Other times didn't look like he was ready. Dylan Gabriel had some moments last year, you know, had more of the consistent moments, but the desire to see Shedeur Sanders, I get it, right? But you think this year where the Browns are playing for the number one overall pick and every few weeks fans are going to want change, something to be excited about, something to keep coming to the games for. Oh, okay. Now we're going to start Dylan Gabriel and see how this, you know, how this success story, this little guy who can maybe do good story can come through. A flyer on him starting the most games for the Browns this year. Like, all of a sudden, I'm like, oh, I'd love that. I love that. Again, for entertainment purposes.
3: Yeah, I mean, we don't have a Kalshi market or any of the poly markets or anything on it yet, but I'm sure one can be created very easily. Watson gets started. Here's a quote from tonight. Ryan Fitzpatrick, quote, once Deshaun fails, Shador's going to jump into this thing, unquote. So you got that going. But, you know, the schedule, we've talked about it a lot. The two road games to get things started. All the flap this last week with a really bad apology, which somebody scripted, whatever, that Deshaun Watson gave. You'll see Shedeur, but health effectiveness. Look, he's going to give you some electrifying plays, and he's going to give you some head-scratching plays. I don't think there's any doubt about that. For Dylan Gabriel, you're not going to have as many flashy things, but he could work. I think the efficiency can potentially be there. You got a lot of youth in your receiving core, for sure, as you try to get to this next phase. But I think that's actually a pretty good proposition bet. I think because Deshaun, I'd go with under 5.
0: Mm-hmm, sure.
3: Okay, so that 100%. Still gives us 12 games to work with. Go 6-6. 4-8, something like that. Shedeur into.
0: I think 5-6, you know, 5-6-7, 5-5-7, something like that. Five. They can't be 5. But like, five, around 5, and then get to 7, and that'll be there.
3: I get that. No, I kind of like your logic here. And it's the Browns. And you can tell Todd Monken, man, every time he's talked about the quarterback position, you can tell he's either reading from a prompter or he's gotten a talking to and he's been handed his marching orders to the podium to talk about the quarterback position. Because I don't buy a word of anything he's trying to sell. Like, he's just not doing a good acting job on it. I think the explosiveness and the option, because the last time we saw Deshaun Watson, and look, we've talked about this before, we do it again as we have this Gabriel game, is we haven't seen him play reasonably well since the turn of the decade, right? He's been awful when he's played with the Browns. He had that operation shut down, whatever was going on in Houston, then the suspension, injuries, whatever. For Shedeur, there's something that you at least want to see. I think if you're a coach, and obviously they've got practice every day and the joint practice and whatever else, but from what we've seen, there seems to at least be a buy-in from the roster around him, right? A little bit of the extra that comes when he gets inserted into the game. And knowing that if you're going to run those routes down the field, down the seams, down deep on the go routes, he's going to try to give you and deliver a ball to you. So you get rewarded for the effort. And I think there's something to be said for that. And then for Dylan Gabriel, well, he's third in this competition. And even if he somehow isn't a Brown, He can be a quarterback in a lot of spots at this point, man.
0: He can go back up in Atlanta.
3: Yeah.
0: They cut Tua. Hey, but all the left-handers show up there. All the lefties are here.
3: No, I mean, there's certainly that.
0: All the lefties.
3: If he was a pass catcher, he can go to Houston because they need more guys.
0: Oh, 100%.
3: They need
0: bodies. Yeah, 100%. Yes.
3: So you got that.
0: Yeah. Now, another big takeaway from tonight. We talked about the 49ers about a week or so ago. And I said, look, you know, that's a real either-or team. Everybody thinks they're going to be really good this year, but just because they've always been good doesn't mean they're always going to be good. And they haven't gotten the offensive weapon situation right a lot. Bringing Christian McCaffrey was great, but they still haven't figured things out. All their weapons are now over 30. This could be a rough year for the 49ers. There's no bigger either-or team for me in the NFL. You have the Niners for a little bit in the NFC, but there's no bigger either-or team than the Bills. Right. Mm. Bills played tonight. Right. Exciting.
3: Victory, baby.
0: Over the Steelers. Hey. Yeah. Right. But the Bills can go to the AFC championship game and I can see him going 8-9 and missing the playoffs.
3: Really?
0: Like the Bills offensively are going to be Josh Allen driven like they always are. James Cook bringing in DJ Moore seems like a great move, but he's also a guy that the Bears, who are really struggling at wide receiver, decided we'd rather not have you than have you. Is DJ Moore going to be really good? I can see him being exactly what Josh Allen needs. I can see him being someone where, boy, he's disappointing and games that he is invisible because, boy, were there a lot of games with the Bears where how does DJ Moore have two catches for 32 yards in the middle of the fourth quarter? How's a number one wide receiver have that kind of game? So offensively, I don't know. Defensively, new DC and Jim Leonard, great. Revamp the defense. You had to take a chance, but have you gotten better, right? I don't know that the Bills have taken a step where I can say they're back up to being over the Patriots. They're back up to being at the top of the AFC. Again, I can see them having a big year. Josh Allen putting it all together once again, another MVP type year. But I feel like that's kind of what the Bills are depending for him on now. Like, hey, we've been trying a whole bunch of different ways to make things work with you as our starting quarterback, and we only get so far. Now, this is a big year of wholesale change, coaching, player-wise, defense, all of it. And again, yes, the Bills are talented enough. When you have Josh Allen, you have a chance because that's how good he is. But I'm not going to be surprised if it's a tough year and the defense gives up points. Josh Allen throws picks, tries to do too much, and suddenly the Bills are, boy, they need even bigger changes going into next season because they're sitting there while Josh Allen is still great. His interceptions are way up, and the Bills are a team that's fighting to make the playoffs. And we see them all season as, well, eventually they'll get going. They'll rip off wins. They're too good. And before you know it, they're 8-9. Like, there's no bigger either-or team in the NFL this year to me than the Bills. I can see both those things happening.
3: See, I think you're better off offensively because you have an offensive, more aggressive-minded coach moving from the booth to the head man slot, right? With McDermott, a lot of conservatism, and at time, let's try to grind this out. Josh Allen relying on his legs a lot. That, at some point, needs to lessen. And I do share your concerns to a degree with the receiving corps. DJ Moore, we saw him stop on the famous route to end it. Mm-hmm. We also saw him step out of bounds on another. Like, there were a couple of things last year. It's like, wow. And then he'd make a couple of ridiculous catches to have his redemptive arc. So it's like, which guy were you going to get?
0: Again, either or. Either maybe you get the great DJ Moore, maybe you get the DJ Moore that you say, where the hell is the guy?
3: He was really good at that ice cream museum with his family during Hard Knocks.
0: Yeah.
3: Khalil Shakir, a guy that's really good in between the 20s. Good professional pass catcher. Kincaid and Knox, fine. Good if Kincaid can stay
0: this
3: healthy.
0: Is the Kincaid breakout year, just like Kyle Pitts, the Dalton Kincaid breakout year.
3: Pitts actually had a pretty good year last year.
0: Right, that's what I'm saying. No. Either or.
3: And now he's back.
0: Maybe he's breaking out because Dalton Kincaid is, what, 38 now? Right?
3: He's been as long as you and I have been doing the show together. Seems like he's been around. The biggest wild card is Keon Coleman. What the hell is Keon Coleman?
0: Again, either or. Keon Coleman, first round talent, clearly has it, but what is going on with him? Right, really. Well, they had to go out and get DJ Moore. They couldn't trust him to be the number one guy. He had issues in Buffalo. I mean it. Buffalo's an either or team this year. They're an either or team.
3: I would say this. They are currently 10-1. They are the second favorite. That's just silly.
4: Yeah, it's like good
3: betting,
4: luck.
3: It's like betting the Rams right now. There's no value there. You'd be looking at the field in that regard. But with a new stadium and new tables to jump through, how do I bet against my guy, Josh Allen? I stand for him going back to 2018, fighting on many of these Fox Sports Radio shows against former NFL players who told me that guy couldn't play in the league.
4: When we're losing in Buffalo, those folding tables seem just a little bit harder. There's a little bit more snow falling. Everything is just a little bit worse.
3: They forgot to put the initial little cuts in the metal so it would break easier.
4: Exit out by the Fresca, exit Swollen Dome. Jason Smith, Mike Harmon, live from the Fox Sports Radio studios. Coming up next, you want a big hot take, potentially for the Super Bowl in the NFC. Got it for you. 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

0: Tropic Thunder.
1: Tom and Cruise, the guy, not Al Pacino.
0: No, Al Pacino.
1: No, it was Tom Cruise.
0: No, Al Pacino.
1: No,
0: Al Pacino.
1: He's
0: Al Pacino. I'm Al Pacino. Totally different dude.
1: Wait, what?
0: The Booty Sweat song. Never mind. You missed it, Chris.
1: No, I'm talking about at the end of the movie, it's Tom Cruise dancing.
0: I'm talking about the... Yes, I know that. That's different. That's Flo Rida. I'm talking about in the middle of the movie when he's doing the Booty Sweat song and his guys are just dancing behind him while he's doing it. That's what it sounds like. Booty Sweat.
1: Oh, wait. Chris, I understand what's going on now.
0: That's 30 seconds of people's lives are never going to get back because you didn't understand Tropic Thunder. That's okay. It's all good.
2: You just had a disconnect.
0: Booty sweat.
1: But I kept thinking you was talking about Al Pacino, the actor.
0: No. He's Al Pacino. I'm right. Al Pacino. Everybody, totally different dude.
2: Everybody loves my Dunkachino.
1: Oh, yeah. Best thing is you don't even know if I was doing it better or not.
0: Al Pacino. He's Al Pacino. I'm Al Pacino. Totally different dude. Rams and Chargers, the under hit. Very sorry.
2: 38.5, Benny.
0: You know, I've talked the last couple of weeks where it's really going to be hard to not pick an all LA Super Bowl.
2: Yeah, you're really getting geeked about it. Right? Like you want everybody Rams, to just gravitate
0: Chargers,
2: here.
0: Games in SoFi, yeah. Right? I'm all like, it's an overload for Los Angeles. Before we get to something interesting in the NFC, the Chargers have everything they need. This is everything they need in a wide open AFC. Mainly, they need their offensive line to be healthy. If it was healthy last year, who knows how much further they could have gone. The addition of Mike McDaniel is everything Justin Herbert needs, right? He had the big touchdown pass tonight, but this is where McDaniel gets his head coaching career back on track. There is nobody better for Herbert to get him back to being a top seven-ish quarterback in the league like he was earlier in his career than Mike McDaniel. Their offense has everything. You have the running backs you need, wide receivers you need. Quentin Johnston caught the big touchdown pass tonight. Ladd McConkey will be back as a big weapon. Gadsden was a great find for them last year. Mm-hmm. Their defense, you talked about it earlier in the show. Yes, question marks, but I don't think it's that big a deal because this offense is going to outscore everybody. This is going to be where, hey, Chargers win 38-35, right? 36-33, 41-37. That's the kind of year the Chargers are going to have. Yeah, their defense may give us some points. Doesn't matter. This offense is going to be absolutely deadly this season.
2: Yeah, losing Minter will be interesting, right? A little switch in terms of who's calling the shots on the defensive side of things. The offensive line is certainly a question because we got to watch the backups a little bit down the stretch. Let me tell you, that was not good because those are thirsty backup Rams guys trying to put something on tape for whatever their next team's going to be. And situational awareness by DJ, not so great. But all that to say, Slater and Ault, that's where it starts and ends. You already lost your center for the year, caught up in the joint practice with the 49ers. Yep. So yep. Does that count as substation or not?
0: It's tough, man.
2: That's a huge loss, right?
0: It's
2: tough. We talk about it around the league. Go back. We talked a lot about the Cowboys. Go find it in the podcast as you get deeper in. Is the remember when Travis Frederick got sick? Everything went to hell for the Cowboys after that. So whenever you lose a center, I'm always like the eyebrow raised going, does this portend to terrible things here? But for Justin Herbert, I like the fact that McDaniel's got a guy that he can work with that can drive the ball like he did. That 60 yards was like a toss.
0: Uh-huh.
2: Like that was not I'm doing the run up and it's everything I got to push it downfield. That was a flick of the wrist. 60-yard bomb to Johnston. So, I mean, the big play potential is certainly there. 18-1 right now for the Super Bowl.
0: I'll tell you, look, generally, it happened early enough in the season, being able to overcome losing a center, as long as you can maintain the chemistry you need, the center can call out the adjustments. It's a little bit easier for a new center than if you're saying, hey, we lost our left tackle, we lost our right tackle, guys are changing positions, we lost our left guard, we like to do a lot of our running over the left side. The center is the one position on the offensive line. We say, okay, as long as it's not that big of a... As long as you have somebody there that you feel can adequately slide into the position, you're fine. Whereas the other positions on the offensive line, that can get really difficult.
2: Well, you got the two bookends. They changed out their guards, and now you have a backup center that's learning on the fly. I guess the sunny side of it was that he got injured early enough in camp to where the reps, and you got a month to work with Herbert and get the communication down.
0: Now, the other side in the NFC, if I can't pick the Rams for the Super Bowl, or if I want to pick somebody else.
2: It's too chalky.
0: It's easy. Look,
2: they're 5-1.
0: It's hard to not look. The Rams were this close. I mean, you're talking about the Rams this close last year, and they add the best defensive player in the NFL who's going to get at least 20 sacks. Like, it's hard to cut that up and go, I can see the Rams. No, I mean, you have the best.
2: There is one very, very big variable to it all, and I don't wish it on anybody. But what did we go into last season with the big concern about? Matthew Stafford's health is back and everything else. It's a year later. We don't have those concerns right now, but he is a 38-year-old immobile guy.
0: MVP, though.
2: But I'm saying is that we went into the season with all those concerns. He ends up the MVP. Now, you do have the concern, and they brought back Tutu Atwell, which might mean that we're going to see Roger Goodell actually put his disciplinarian hat back on for Puka Nacua.
0: Now, put a pin in that conversation about the Rams for a second. If you're telling me I can't pick, right, or it's too easy to pick the Rams.
2: Yep.
0: The team I'm going to pick.
2: The Vikings.
0: No. Oh, come on, man.
2: It's Kyler Murray. Murray.
0: Of all the contenders, right? You want to go through the odds because we're going to get to the team I'm going to pick.
2: Okay.
0: Right? The Rams are at the top. They're plus 500. Seattle is next. Seattle's good. They're still really good. Defense is really good. They lost a lot at running back.
2: You lose Walker the third.
0: Yeah.
2: Now you have Jadarian Price with Charbonnet, who's coming back from a major injury.
0: It's a tough division. Are they going to have the year they had last year? It kind of feels like it was a moment in time for them, right? I told you, like, in 10 years, we're going to look back and go, remember when the Seahawks and Sam Darnold won that Super Bowl? That was such a random outlier of a year.
2: Well, just remember during the course of the year, the number of turnovers that he had, you're like, this is going to come back to bite him eventually.
0: Yeah.
2: Isn't it?
0: Yeah.
2: Isn't it? And it didn't.
0: The Lions are on a 3-year downtick, and I love the Lions. I want to see them bounce back, and maybe it's a case of, well, they lost their coordinators last year. They struggled. They were 9-8. Okay, you got new coaches this year. Like, they didn't get better in
2: the
0: offseason.
2: You also want to be able to go back to Detroit for vacation.
0: I do.
2: Because, I mean, you got to say nice things. Otherwise, they won't welcome you back.
0: I got them as far as I've gotten them, right? It's on them now to make it all the way through. But the Lions, they have questions, right? The Eagles, all the questions coming out of Eagles training camp. Can Jalen Hurts elevate the offense, right? He's been throwing a lot of picks and his teammates rushing to his defense saying, hey, he's pushing the ball downfield. We ask him to do more. Can you trust that Jalen Hurts is going to be able to do more? Is this going to work? Is it going to be addition by subtraction? No more A.J. Brown, but, you know, they got a lot of good number two receivers on that team. But the question is, you're now asking the quarterback who lives in controversy to step up and be a bigger player than he has. He's been in the league a while already. The 49ers, we've talked about them. All their big weapons are old. They're all over 30. Can you really think they're going to be healthy, right? This is not just because the 49ers have always been good doesn't mean that they're always going to be. Questions about the Niners. The team I would pick, because they're ascending, I know how good their offense is, and they just need to make nominal defensive improvements. They don't need to become a top five defensive team, but if you're telling me I can't pick the Rams or the Rams are too easy, I'll pick the Cowboys, right? We already know how good the offense is, right? Mm-hmm. There's no question about it. Now, health is a thing, but, you know, you can't say, oh, this guy's going to get hurt. Health is a thing, but this offense is locked and loaded. They have playmakers everywhere, right? Brian Schottenheimer did a pretty good job with the team last year, coming right in, being an offensive coach, and the Cowboys threw a lot of up and down, really bad defense, trades at the deadline. Their offense was great, right? Just like I expect the Chargers to win games the way, you know, 38-35. You know this Cowboy team, they can put up 35 without even trying. That's how good this offense is. Defensively, they made some changes, brought in a couple of new players, right? Mm-hmm. You drafted Caleb Downs. You gave Quinnen Williams all that money, who's a really good defensive lineman now, a full year in the system. The Cowboys defense was awful last year. You don't need the Cowboys defense to come up and say, you got to be a top 10 unit. You just got to say, hey, guys, be league average. That's all we care about. We'll win games 35-21. We'll win 41-24. We're going to put 17 points on the board before the second quarter in a lot of games. Teams are going to go, what the hell just hit us? You talk about a team that's ascending, that improved in the offseason where they needed to improve the most, right? The offense, they kept it all together. It was great. They don't have a lot of expectations on them this year. They're, what, the sixth or seventh favored team to get to the Super Bowl in the NFC. They're a little bit outside the limelight. They're not expected to go to do what they're going to do. But this division's not going to be very good. The Eagles have taken a step back. The Giants, if John Harbaugh can just get Jackson Dart and Cam Scadaboo on the field, it's a win. The Commanders, who knows what they are, right? You want to think that Jaden Daniels is going to be back, they're going to be good. But again, who really knows? The Cowboys can elevate. They're the one team out of all these teams I told you about who got better the most in the offseason. The Cowboys, they elevated. And again, just got to be league average on defense. And all of a sudden, it's going to be, wow, can you stop this offensive Cowboy team? Who can stop this Cowboys offense and win games? It's going to look like going back to the beginning of the Mahomes era in Kansas City, the way they're going to be able to put points up because they have everything you need. Now, I do think Javonte Williams, little overdrafted in fantasy. I think people see them think he's going to have the big numbers. Yeah, he'll have nice numbers.
2: You're going to see a lot of Jaden Blue.
0: Yeah, but again, it's not all of a sudden where this guy, he's not all of a sudden going to be Derrick Henry, where he's going to get all the responsibility. So a little bit, still really talented, fits with what they want to do. It's great. But to think that's the one guy I would say, yeah, his numbers aren't going to be what you think they are, but it doesn't matter. This offense is going to be lit. It's going to roll. Telling you, man, can't pick the Rams. Cowboys.
2: Did you just say it was going to be lit?
0: Lit.
2: How about that?
0: Like it's 2008.
2: Like the kids said. Yeah. Look at that.
0: Yeah.
2: Plus 235 for the division, 13-1 for the conference, 25-1 to win it all. By way of contrast, your Commanders, 60-1, plus 460 for the division. The Giants, 70-1, plus 600. So about as also ran as some of these other distant wishing, wanting, hoping squads along. No, I dig the Cowboys pick, just the offensive explosiveness. I think Schottenheimer got short shrift for what he was able to do with that squad last year. Thought they did a pretty good job in year one. Defensively, you were reeling because of the late trade of Micah Parsons. So you're reconstituting things, and they made a lot of changes in that starting 11. So expecting greatness there. Really thought you'd start trying to curry favor by becoming a Bears fan.
0: Listen, I love the Bears, and we have time to get into the Bears. Really, wide receiver, dude, I got a lot of questions
2: for you.
0: Yeah,
2: I mean, we still have 2 weeks before the season kicks off.
0: I got a lot of questions
2: for you.
0: I
2: got a lot of answers.
0: Willie Gault is not going to catch every pass.
2: No, he's not. I mean, there's still opportunity there. Wendell Davis, maybe.
0: Wendell Davis. Didn't he tear both ACLs?
2: It's like he
0: on the same play.
2: It was like he was on a pogo
0: In Philadelphia on the old vet turf.
2: Oh, that vet turf.
0: Yeah.
2: Just awful.
0: That's bad. But, I mean, the Cowboys.
2: Tom Waddle's still on the mic.
0: He can
2: pick up a big first down for me.
0: Can he do his show in Chicago and then go back and play a little bit?
2: I think so. I think okay. We can make that happen.
0: All right, just making sure.
2: Mobile, he can do the Al Franken.
0: Okay.
2: You just add an antenna to the top of his helmet.
0: All right, I mean, maybe Alshon Jeffrey can still play a little bit. You know, I don't know. He might be able to.
2: He had a couple of good years.
0: He did. No,
2: he was an Eagle.
0: He had a good run. Yeah, he had a good run. Yeah, you never know. I mean, it could happen for you. Bring Brandon Marshall back, you know.
2: Allen Robinson just retired.
0: Sure.
2: Maybe he's got a route or two left in him.
0: Marty Booker, why not?
2: Nicely done. No, that's good.
0: I forgot Allen Robinson. Hey, Allen Robinson. Thank you for 2015. 2015, Allen Robinson? 2015? Was a big year he had with Blake Bortles.
2: 15.
0: Yeah, 15. Yeah, I remember winning a couple of fantasy championships.
2: I mean, I showed you the
0: picture. I had Blake Bortles and Allen Robinson.
2: I showed you the picture that was my timeline was from Super Bowl week in San Francisco all those years ago with former Bears and Jet wide receiver Brandon Marshall.
0: Yeah.
2: And the Puppy Monkey Baby.
0: Yeah, but that's right. You did show the picture.
2: Yeah, I know.
0: Boy, you know, Puppy Monkey Baby was supposed to be a really big deal. It just kind of didn't happen for him.
2: No, it had a minute and then it went away.
0: Yeah.
2: Although they brought those camels back.
0: Hey, Mike. What day is it, Mike? Sunday. Yes, 2015, Allen Robinson, 80 catches, 1,400 yards, and 14 touchdowns.
2: Blake Bortles.
0: He averaged almost 18 yards a catch in 2015. I remember in my championship week, he caught like a, he was having a big game, and then he, and then Bortles threw him like an 80 yard against the Saints. I want to say like in a game that didn't, they were losing like 38-17, and Bortles threw him like a 70 yard touchdown. I was like, I just won. Blake Bortles brought me that. I was excited like Jason was in the Good Place.
2: The Good Place. Yeah.
0: I think with Blake Bortles, all we need is an offense and a defense and some rule changes.
2: Part of the Star Wars universe. Manny just said,
0: I just watched that clip the other day where when Maya Rudolph is, who's Maya Rudolph? She's like
2: the judge.
0: She's the judge. And they mention it and she goes, hey, I don't know if you guys know this or not, but the Jaguars are actually good this year. And I was like, what? They may make the playoffs. It's being debated by experts. I don't have a lot of information on it. But get ready. Very Dallas nice. Cowboys in a season with not a lot of expectation. Again, every team in the NFC has gone to the NFC Championship since 2010, except for the Cowboys.
2: Why not this year? Yeah, the Indiana Hoosiers win a title.
0: Yeah.
2: The Knicks win a title.
0: Yeah, Cowboys. Hey, the Knicks win for the first time in 53 years. Cowboys can win a playoff game for the first time in 53 years. Like, it could happen. Why not, man?
2: Does seem that way.
0: Yeah, I'm telling you, dog. Cowboys, watch out. Watch out. Exit Albata Fresca. Exit Swollen Dome. The Jason Smith Show with my best friend, Mike Harmon. Coming up next, finish with a flourish off the games tonight. It has long been opined for the past few weeks that, boy, hey, the Steelers quarterback room is really, really good. Mm-hmm. And after what we saw tonight, 100%. But is there a team that actually now has a better quarterback room than the Steelers?
2: Whoa.
0: That's next. Jason and Mike, Fox Sports Radio.

0: Are you struggling with symptoms of chronic hives with no known external triggers? 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
1: Slapping the bass.
0: Time to finish with a flourish tonight.
1: Bring it.
0: Four games in the NFL. We got 10 games tomorrow. It's going to be awesome. But if you thought you were going to get your greedy little hands

0: on one of the Steelers quarterbacks. That is not going to happen.
1: No?
0: After tonight, Mike McCarthy said, oh, yeah, plan is to keep all four guys. We got two veterans we think we can win with, and Aaron Rodgers and Mason Rudolph. Mm-hmm. We got two rookies we love, and Will Howard and Drew Aller. So they're going to keep four quarterbacks every single week. They may only have 10 guys defensively, but they will keep four quarterbacks.
1: That's the bold all strategy four. And the long play of other teams are going to have guys get hurt. If our guy gets hurt, we're covered. But if other teams get hurt, bonus time.
0: They are really covered. I mean, because no, next year, this is it for Aaron Rodgers. So next year, these three guys will go in ostensibly to battle for the top job. I assume just because being with the team the shortest amount of time, but flashing like the other guys, that Drew Aller will wind up winning the job. He, again, he's first round talent coming out of Penn State, but he got hurt. Penn State had a bad year.
1: Yeah, just go watch Aller's some of the good highlights from today too.
0: I mean, look, Howard had a bad INT today, but he still threw two touchdowns. Yeah. Like, the Steelers quarterback room is set. Again, and all credit to Mike McCarthy, and as great as Mike Tomlin has been, in 1 year, Mike McCarthy's come in, and instead of the quarterback room just being a get-by room where the Steelers are saying, what are we doing? What are we doing trying to just get by with a bunch of guys? You got Jags in this room. Now it's okay. We have our quarterback. We have our backup. We have two rookies. Yeah, suddenly the quarterback room is set. So Mike McCarthy doing what Mike Tomlin refused to do after Ben Roethlisberger, because maybe he just hated having Ben Roethlisberger have so much power. I'm going to go with guys who are lucky to be in the league. Now in 1 year, Mike McCarthy has turned the quarterback position in Pittsburgh into a strength, and he gets a lot of credit for that.
1: But it goes back to what we've talked about a little bit earlier with the Bills and a change as the head man, right? What is it? 10-21-14. 10 new head coaches, 21 new coordinators, 18 new play callers, and 14 new defensive coordinators. We got a lot of new blood, which is why we're seeing a lot of these random combinations here through our 3 weeks of preseason games. But to go to the offensive guy that McCarthy is, the success he had with Rodgers back in the day, but changing that philosophy, because you watched it grind the last couple of years with Roethlisberger when he was no longer that same guy. We're going to win playing defense, running the football, and trying to grind you out to a 20-13 win.
0: Mm-hmm.
1: McCarthy said, to hell with that. Let's go.
0: Now, that being said, do the Steelers have the best quarterback room in the NFL? Or is it the Rams?
1: Oh, I thought you were going to say the Browns.
0: Okay. I didn't say worst. I said best. I said best.
1: Well, I mean, they only need three.
0: You had MVP Dylan Gabriel, yeah. But Ty Simpson tonight, 18 out of 23, 119 yards and a touchdown. He was really good in all three preseason games. Right now, again, he's playing against backups. Mm-hmm. But the big thing in the preseason, if you look really good or really bad, right? That's the thing. You look really good or really bad. Ty Simpson has looked really good in this Rams offense. Not to suddenly say the pressure's on Matthew Stafford this year, but if Matthew Stafford wants to play a game next year, I don't know, or a year from now with his salary, the Rams feel really good right now about their quarterback position after Matthew Stafford, right? Because Simpson was a very polarizing pick. Obviously, they knew what they were doing, because so far the guy's done everything they've wanted him to do. Now, generally, every offensive player that comes into Sean McVay's system does well, which tells you what a great head coach he is. Wide receivers come in, they catch passes. Running backs come in, they catch, but they run well. Doesn't matter if it's Blake Corum coming in. So makes no difference. They have found a way. But Ty Simpson, who is a player that nobody liked them picking him, why are you doing that? You have your starting quarterback. You have this. All of a sudden now, maybe you have your next quarterback for the next 10 years after Matthew Stafford walks away. Now, again, it's the preseason, but it's three games, and it's three games where he looked good in every single game.
1: I'm going to give myself the half a win, because, I mean, it hasn't happened in a regular season game yet. But we go back to draft night when you and I came on air and we were talking about the Simpson pick. Was they don't want to be what the Packers were when Rodgers got hurt that 1 year. And again, sorry, Brent Hundley, you get sideswiped again. But he ended up having to be the guy. They were off to what? I think they were 4-0 at the time. And then the season went off the rails because he wasn't ready. He wasn't able to carry what they needed to do. They had a great roster. And that season went to hell, which is why they then drafted Jordan Love years later. But for the Rams, same thing here. If you liked what you saw from Ty Simpson, who was really good last year when healthy, then he fits him. You mold him. You don't need him right away. right? Because you got Stetson Bennett, who is right now the de facto number two as
0: He didn't play tonight.
1: He didn't even have to play.
0: Right? Like, you, he's still a curiosity. You don't know how it's going to be, but you drafted Tyson in the first round reason, right? Yeah. You drafted him to be the next guy, and so far, he's done everything you want him to do. Everything you want him to do,
1: he's done. But it goes back to the same idea. It's like, all right, we have our one, but it's nice to have guys that we think can play versus what do we got behind door number two? Ah, forget it. Season's over.
0: Exit Albata Fresca, exit Swollen Dome. For Mike Harmon, I'm Jason Smith. Coming up next, my buddy Ben Maller. 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
17: In Major League Baseball, Chris Sale pitched a complete game shutout, 11 strikeouts. Braves beat the Dodgers 1-0. The Cardinals snap a 5-game losing streak, beating the Orioles 7-5. Astros take a 1-game lead in the AL West with a 5-1 win over the Yankees. The Nationals 7-1 over the Rockies. Giants beat the Diamondbacks 6-1. Royals over the Blue Jays 13-2. In preseason football action, the Bills beat the Steelers 28-27. Will Howard got the start for Pittsburgh, 9-15, 69 yards passing, 2 touchdowns and an interception. Kirk Cousins got the start for the Raiders against the 49ers, but Fernando Mendoza played most of the first half. He threw an interception in his first drive of the game, finishing 7-for-14, 57 yards and the pick. San Francisco winners 18-12. Dylan Gabriel threw 3 touchdown passes and finished 12-for-15 for 186 yards as the Browns beat the Patriots 37-13.
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19: Brian No.
30: Oh, what is going on? Welcome in. Happy late night hours to you. As we are fired up to be here on a Thursday/Friday. We got all kinds of stuff going on tonight. Lots of ball. I'll tell you right now. Lots of ball on the menu, which I am very excited about. Also have Lorena and Coop in. I always say tonight, you know, I don't know if that screws anybody up on the East Coast. It's early morning Friday. I haven't gone to sleep. Actually, I have. I took a mini nap before the show, and I'm ready to go here, but not a full night of rest.
31: I think it would count as late night. You know?
30: Right? I think it's late night.
31: By
30: I
31: 3
30: still consider
31: though,
30: it.
31: It'll be early morning.
30: Yeah. Well, I mean, 2 a.m. We're 2 a.m. on the East Coast. It's still, you know, it's late night. You know, I don't think anyone's like... No, it's actually Friday morning, Lorena, but Lorena and Coop here with us this evening, and as they get ready for a Vegas voyage, if you will, you know, another meet and greet. So they're excited for that. We'll have some fun before they skip town in L.A., head over to Vegas, have a good time. So we'll start in Vegas, right? Doesn't that make sense? Coop, Lorena, is a Ben Maller meet and greet's going to be in Vegas. We might as well start the show with a Vegas storyline. How about Fernando Mendoza? So Mendoza was in preseason action again and struggled again. He was only 7-for-14, had an interception. And in my mind, it's further proof that it's the right move not to start him, to start off the season and him be behind center in week one. I think it's a smart approach by the Raiders to go with Kirk Cousins. That's been their plan all along. All Mendoza has done the last 2 games has shown that it's the right decision. And I think that the long game is the right way to approach this whole thing. If you look at Mendoza, his first preseason start, he looked really good. Against the Arizona Cardinals, he played on time. He played behind center. This is the thing. He hasn't played under center most of his college career. He only took 3% of his snaps under center in college. Last year, quarterbacks averaged about 35% under center. So this is a whole different thing for Mendoza. He's learning on the job. And so to have him start week one, I just don't think it's the right approach at all. There are many that say, oh, if he's ready, start him. I don't look at it that way. There are many reasons I would not start him week one. If you look at some of the, you know, bullet point reasons not to start the guy. For one, I just think if you start week one as a rookie, most rookies are just treading water. Most rookies are just trying to keep their head from going under. And you're just trying to stay afloat. The speed of the game is so fast. These plays are a mile long. You're swimming in information. A lot of swimming references in this whole point here. But it's true. And so to start week one, when the optimism is at its peak, you know, all these glowing comments throughout the preseason from every team in the NFL. Every team starts off 0-0, and they're like, hey, man, this year, everything's looking good. The offense is looking good. Defense showing some positive signs. And then all of a sudden, the teams that stink start to lose games right away, and the hope is dead, right? All hope is gone. And for Fernando Mendoza, he's supposed to symbolize hope for the Raiders going forward. The last thing you want to do is have that balloon popped immediately. If you look at the first seven games for the Raiders, a lot of tough teams in there. This is not a soft launch to the schedule. You've got in the mix at the Chargers, at the Saints, Chiefs, at the Patriots, Bills, Rams. A lot of L's in those first seven games. I think the right approach is starting Kirk Cousins and you pivot to Fernando Mendoza. I think the worst case scenario for the Raiders, and this goes for any team with a quarterback that they took very high in the draft. I think the worst case scenario outside of like a significant injury or something, right? Like, just putting that to the side, the worst case scenario would be you start off with your quarterback in week one and then you got to bench him. Like he stinks. The team's losing games. They're not even, you know, they're not even functioning at a legitimate NFL level. And you have to bench your number one overall pick. You got to bench your top quarterback prospect. That's just not a position that the Raiders want to be in. I look at it like this, man. If you look at the Raiders, I draw a parallel with the Saints last season. If you look at Tyler Shuck, he didn't start right away. Now, granted, he wasn't the number one overall pick. He was a second rounder, but just walk down this path with me because there are a lot more similarities than differences between Shuck and Mendoza. If you look at Shuck, he didn't start the first eight games. The Saints were 1-7. Okay, like Spencer Rattler was in there. They lost a bunch of games. And then the Saints pivoted to Tyler Shuck. He was the starter the final nine games. And all things considered, he played pretty well. He won five games. His record was 5-4. They actually had a four-game winning streak at the end of the season. And now this offseason, it's nothing but positive things about Tyler Shuck. I've heard conversations about him maybe being an outside MVP candidate. Like the bettors, yeah, I always listen to the bettors, shows, podcasts, all that stuff. And some bettors are like, oh yeah, I got bets on Tyler Shuck to win MVP. If you look at Tyler Shuck's rookie season, he threw 10 touchdown passes, 6 interceptions. It wasn't anything outstanding, but compared to Rattler and all the games that the Saints were losing, Tyler Shuck's performance looks even better. That's what you want if you're the Raiders, that you want the exact same thing with Fernando Mendoza. And so I think that puts him in a better position to achieve that. I don't think this season, I know this season, isn't about wins and losses, making a playoff push, making a Super Bowl push. That's not where the Raiders are. They're not ready for that. They need to see positive signs that Fernando Mendoza is their franchise quarterback. It's just like the Saints last season. the Saints weren't, they weren't vying for a playoff spot and a deep playoff run. They weren't like, hey man, if things go right, we could win it all. That's not where the Saints were, but it was a very successful season for the Saints because Tyler Shuck showed signs that he might be their quarterback of the future. So it turned out to be a very successful season for them last year. That's where the Raiders are. So for Fernando Mendoza to have great confidence going into year two, I don't think it's starting him week one. I think it's starting him midway through the season. You let Kirk Cousins take the bullets for the first half of the season, however many games that is. I think maybe the first seven games, you look at November 1st, week eight, or somewhere thereabouts to start Mendoza, and he's your guy going forward. I think that puts Mendoza in a much better position to have success, to gain confidence, for things to grow in the positive direction instead of the negative. We looked at what Tyler Shuck did well last year instead of what he didn't do well. You think it was all perfect? It wasn't. It was just better than Spencer Rattler. And there were more wins than the first half of the season. And I think the Saints benefited from that greatly. I think that's what the Raiders want. I mean, I know that's what they want, but I think they believe their best path toward that is to not start Mendoza week one. And I agree with that. I think that Mendoza is like baby number one. For anybody who has kids, you could probably relate to this. The first baby, it was just, oh, you know, we got to have everything set. We got to have the crib. I heard that this formula, like the better, the more advanced formula, there's all kinds of benefits to this. We want to make sure there's nothing, childproof everything, right? Make sure everything's childproof. Like the Rattler can't, the little baby toy can't hurt him. He can't hurt, right? That's how the Raiders, I believe, need to be with Fernando Mendoza. You know, it's let's not start him week one, right? Like, there's a lot expect, a lot of pressure. There's a downside with that. Let's not do that. Let's make sure everything is as childproof as possible. It's a risk reward thing. The risk of Mendoza being in over his head in week one in the beginning of the season where the pressure is at the greatest, right? That's a baby toy that could hurt him. Right? Like, I don't think that the reward of having him starting week one outweighs the risk of this could go really wrong. So let's just hold off a little bit. You know, I think that's a much, much better approach. But Mendoza, he struggled again in the preseason, and I wouldn't bank everything on the preseason. But again, it's another sign. Last week against the Texans, there was a throw late across the middle, pick six. You know, those growing pains are going to happen. I get it. But I would rather those growing pains happen in week eight compared to week one. And I'm sure there are some people listening like, where's Ben? I think Ben would add a better monologue. There are some people out there that will think that. And there are some people that will think, what's the difference between week eight and week one? What's, are you kidding me? Like, that's the thing, man, is when you are trying to hit the ground running as a rookie, that's very, very difficult to do, one, and it's going to mess with your confidence way more if you are screwing up right away. The season is brand new. We're hopeful that this could be at least a good season or a much better one than the previous year if you were a sucky team, right? And all of a sudden, you're throwing interceptions in week one, week two. You're losing games out of the gate. That's a much different deal than, you know, than the middle of the season. I would liken it a little bit to, you know, playing in prime time. It's one thing if you're playing a 1 p.m. Eastern time zone game. You're one of nine at that time and you throw an interception. A lot of times that's going to get lost in the shuffle. You compare that to playing on Sunday night football and they have the fancy intros where you're introducing yourself. You throw an interception, then it's just a different deal. That's how I look at the season. Throwing an interception week one in a painful loss is a lot different than doing that in week eight. That's why I would wait. I would wait with Fernando Mendoza. I think it makes sense to just bide your time just a little bit because I do think it's much different and lands differently. It landed differently with Tyler Shuck. His screw-ups, not front and center, right? His his achievements, his good plays, all of a sudden we're looking at that a lot closer. I think that's where the Raiders are with Mendoza. But four preseason games were played on Thursday night. And not anything too crazy. You know, Justin Herbert got in there for the Chargers just a little bit. Just a little bit. Not a ton of playing time. But it's kind of interesting when you look at that where Herbert got in there for a few plays here and there. But no Mahomes. No Patrick Mahomes in this entire preseason. Herbert completed two passes for 74 yards. Pretty decent stat line, including a touchdown in there. But no Mahomes. I think it shows a bit, right? Mahomes is not going to play in the Chiefs preseason game tomorrow. They play the Seahawks on Friday night. And Mahomes, he's not going to be out there. Hasn't been out there for the preseason at all, which is different because Andy Reid always has gotten Mahomes out there. But now coming off the ACL, tore two knee ligaments, he's not going to be out there for any preseason action. And to me, if you ask yourself, is this a, you know, small thing, big thing, no thing at all? I think it's at least a small thing, right? I don't think this is nothing. I think it shows that Andy Reid is going to err on the side of caution and that Andy Reid doesn't have full, complete confidence in something goofy not happening, right? Like, Andy Reid has always had confidence to put Mahomes out there in the preseason. Mahomes has played way more in the preseason than any NFL quarterback in this day and age. He gets out there a lot. For a superstar like Mahomes is, superstars just don't get the playing time that Mahomes routinely does in the preseason. But absolutely zippo this preseason, coming off the two torn knee ligaments. Kind of interesting. I think Mahomes is going to, I know he's going to play week one. That was the funniest thing from this offseason is like, do we know if Mahomes is even going to play week one? No, we know. Yeah, we know. Like we know that guy's going to rehab his genitals off and he'll be ready to go week one. And he absolutely will. It's just no preseason action. It's different. I know there are people that will think, oh, this is a non, you know, this is no big deal whatsoever. I'm not saying it's a big deal. I'm just saying that the Chiefs have deviated from what they've always done. They've always gotten Mahomes numerous reps in the preseason. So I don't think this shows that, you know, Mahomes is going to be super choppy and very rusty when he hits the ground running in the regular season. I'm not saying anything like that. I'm just saying it shows that Andy Reid doesn't have full confidence in the knee, in, you know, goofy things not happening. Right? He's like, you know, it would really suck to lose Mahomes for extended time in the regular season if something weird happened in the preseason. So let's not. And some of this is tied to he didn't have all five of his starting offensive linemen healthy and playing. And so that ties into Mahomes not playing either. But it does show. It shows that there's not that same, I feel good. I don't think anything weird's going to happen. Put him out there. Get him a whole half, right? Get him a whole first quarter of action. Andy Reid hasn't felt like that in the preseason. So it's just something that's been different than what we've always seen from Mahomes, the Chiefs, Andy Reid's preseason approach. Completely different this year. So we'll see what happens come week one against Coop's Broncos. I know Coop is just ready. He's ready for Nick Benito and Zach Allen and company to just tear into Mahomes come week one.
0: Superstars.
30: Superstar Zach Allen, that's right. Superstar Nick Benito. What other? Patrick Surtain is a legitimate superstar. What other superstars do you have on defense over there, Coop? Anybody else come to mind? Let's see here. Let's check it out.
0: Jonathan Cooper.
30: Jonathan Cooper, superstar, absolutely. What else we got? Let's see. Let me look at the Broncos.
0: Riley Moss.
30: Certainly the white guy cornerback, Riley Moss, tearing it up right there, superstar. Let's see. Can we say Alex Singleton, superstar? Is that?
0: Oh, yeah.
30: Okay, I thought Talanoa Hufanga, yeah.
0: Oh, superstar. Absolutely.
30: Absolutely a superstar right there.
0: That one might be legitimate.
30: Might be. How about Malcolm Roach, superstar on that D-line, former Saint? Yeah, I think that's legit as well. Superstars all over. The former Dolphin, Brandon Jones, right? Free safety.
0: Yeah.
30: Most former Dolphins are automatically superstars, if we're being honest with ourselves over here, but... Yeah, that Broncos defense, that's going to be a fun week one matchup, man. Yeah, I joke about the Broncos defense quite a bit because of Coop. Coop thinks that, you know, Zach Allen's a superstar, which, you know, another former Dolphin right there. That's crazy. It's crazy talk right there. But, you know, they have a lot of talent. And week one against Mahomes recovering from an injury, that's going to be fun. That is a great matchup. Monday Night Football at Kansas City. I cannot wait for it. Can't wait. All right, so we've got Coop. We've got Lorena here. These late night festivities. We're gonna stretch our feet out and talk to them here right around the corner. I'm excited about that. Also, we have a lot of ball on the menu. Lots of ball. I want this. This is actually not just a football question because your guy was in attendance on Thursday evening for one of the biggest games that we saw on Thursday. I was there. I'm here in Atlanta right now. I'm doing this baseball tour. I'm driving around like a freaking crazy person, seeing all these baseball stadiums I haven't seen before. And so I was at the Braves game on Thursday night. Chris Sale was unbelievable. A CG shut piece, right? Shutout. Complete game. Didn't give up any runs. Only gave up, I think, 4 hits, 11 strikeouts. He was sensational. He was outstanding. It was a great game to be at. Old school pitcher's duel, Yamamoto, the hard luck loser. He pitched great. Chris Sale just pitched better. I was there for that. But it got me thinking a little bit, you know, the X machine would be good for this at the no show if you want to chime in. What was your best I was there moment, right? What game have you been to where you, oh, I was there. Whatever it was, the Minneapolis Miracle comes to mind. I got screwed on that. I had the Saints live to win the game. And they should have. And then the Minneapolis Miracle happened where Stephon Diggs caught the pass on the sideline, went in for a touchdown, Saints safety with the ole! Like, oh, shoot, I could have just tackled you or hit you out of bounds, push you out of bounds, and the game's over. But nope, that's just not. Or tackled him inbounds, I should say. You know, they could have, you know, it would have been a different scenario. But, yeah, if you're at that game, that's a good I was there moment, especially if you're a Vikings fan. Maybe a couple of our Minnesota people were there. I don't know. But that would be a great I was there moment. I'm curious what your greatest I was there moment was. I've got one. Was that Sale? Was that AWOL Nation right there? What was that in the background? Oh, yeah. Okay, it was the skull thing. You know what? Fun fact. That is Scott Shapiro's text tone. Our boss here at Fox, whenever he texts me, he's a big Vikings guy. Big,
31: you
30: all things
31: and
30: Minnesota.
31: Your text tones.
30: I take my text tone seriously. You know, I don't have a boring iPhone. I can do fun things like that with a droid. You know, there's personality involved over here, not just, you know, white and blue screens, and that's it. That's all you get. That's all you get. Enjoy it, iPhone users. No, I have a little personality with my phone, so I take my text tones seriously. I've got Sweet Pea for Coop. He's always used that for his intro, right? Like when we introduce him on the late night hours. Lorena's Cookie Monster, the om nom nom. That's what her
31: ringtone.
30: It's a great, great text tone right there. But Scott's is Skull. It's Doom Doom Skull, and they do the Skull thing. That's him. So when that comes through, I'm like, oh, well, we got to fill an opportunity over here, Scott. Is that what's going on over here? That's what happened a couple of days ago, and hence I'm here. I'm excited to be here. I'll tell you, as we go into the late night hours, my I was there moment was probably one of the worst I could come up with. If I'm like, all right, of all the games I've watched, to be there in person, I'm like, I wish there was a better I was there moment than this, right? So I'll tell you, it just didn't go my way. That's basically it. Didn't go my way, but I'll share that with you right around the corner. And we will get to Coop and Lorena coming up next. We'll see what's going on in their lives. Get the latest and greatest as they set sail for Vegas. Little 3-hour trip. That's like, that's around the block here, Lorena, on this baseball tour. Holy cow, man. Like, I look at some of these trips like, all right, what is it from Miami to Atlanta? 10 hours? Pfft, that's nothing. 10 hours, no problem at all. Been crazy. I've been racking up the miles. My car might die over here, but
31: it might.
30: It's been a road warrior. There's no doubt about that. All right, we'll hear from Coop and Lorena coming up next. Lots of good stuff. Ball on the menu galore. Get to all that good stuff coming up. I'm Brian Noe in for Big Ben Maller. Hang with us right here on Fox Sports Radio. Football is back. 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

0: I'm Brian No in for Big Ben Maller here on Fox Sports Radio. Wow. Coming in hot. Like this. Lorena, their metalhead self tonight. It's very
1: good. You know me. Metal's my favorite genre.
0: You love it. You live for it. You know what? I never circled back with Brie, a.k.a. Brioche, you know, Brianna Muro, who was going to the metal show, right? And I never found out if she liked it, if it was good, if it was... Because I think about your pit story there, Lorena, where...
1: My poor toenail.
0: You had a toenail ripped off in the pit. You should see the other guy, though, right? See what
1: you
0: did.
1: Yeah, but you got to learn life lessons. Do not wear sandals into the pit.
0: Yeah, that's one that, yeah... You definitely have to learn that one the hard way. A lot of people have done that before. Have you ever crowd surfed, Lorena?
1: Any
0: no, crowd surfing from you? You would be a great crowd surfer. You weigh 2 pounds. You know, they could.
1: I think that would be scary.
0: Oh, you would love it.
1: Now, what if they throw you up in the air?
0: Nah, they. The only thing, though, I hate to say this, is, you know, because you're a pretty girl and. Your goodies would be, you know, it's like, oh, I was trying to pet. Oh, sorry, my hand, you know, that sort of thing. Yeah, yeah, that's the downside to that, you know. But, you know, it's dark in there, you know, so you know, you just seem like another body to most of them. So it might not be as bad. Might not be as bad as I originally thought, but it's something that you'd have to look out for. And, you know, unfortunately, there would be some jerks that would... greatly take advantage of that situation. Very sad, but
1: I was true. At it was kind of like a rave type concert, and I was in an outfit, and my booty cheeks were out, but I was up on this guy's shoulders, and another guy behind me like went up and grabbed my butt completely. Like,
0: wow. Okay, so you were on the shoulders of someone else. Mm-hmm. And someone just it was a good butt cheek situation for that.
1: Yeah,
0: person.
1: And I totally understand.
0: You were, did you high five him? Like, yeah, I get it. You know, like, it was there. It was there for the taking. Was that
1: right?
0: How,
1: I'm like, if I have it out like that, no, I'm kidding. Don't touch my butt.
0: Oh man, that's funny. That's good. Yeah, very nice. So, what's new in your life, Lorena? Anything we need to know of?
1: About what?
0: Anything in your life that we should be aware of? I know you're going to Vegas.
1: I haven't had a day off in almost 3 weeks.
0: Oh yeah. Okay. Are you withered? Are you withered right here? A little withered.
1: Exhausted.
0: Okay. A little exhausted. And so road trip to Vegas, huh? Exhausted, tired, you know, and let's get in the car for 4+ hours and head over to Vegas, right? Yeah. Hey. Do you have driver assist in that fancy ride?
1: Oh my
0: yours?
1: Gosh, yes. I'm so thankful for it.
0: Do you really?
1: Yes. It has saved my life multiple times.
0: Now, like, I feel like there are much different versions of driver assist. You know, this isn't like lane correction thing. You could literally just take a nap and let it drive you.
1: No, it's not that advanced. Yeah. I don't have a Tesla.
0: Okay.
1: I have like, it's like advanced lane assist. So it'll keep you in the lane if you start to swerve. And then if I put it in cruise control, it'll keep that speed. But if I come up on a car, it'll also slow down for me. And then it'll readjust without me having to do anything.
0: Hmm. How do you like the lane correction, lane assist thing?
1: Oh, I hate it.
0: I do too. Can you turn that off?
1: Yeah, but at the same time, when I'm doing like cruise control, I want it on.
0: Okay. Yeah, because I'll, you know, whenever I rent a car, some of the newer cars, they have that. And I'm like, dude, let me drive. Like, what are you doing? I've never liked
1: Sometimes
0: it.
1: I don't want to use my blinker and it pulls you back really sharp.
0: Right. Yeah, it does. Yeah. Yeah, right. Yeah, you just start to
2: you
0: switch
2: should be
0: lanes.
2: Using your blinker.
1: Sometimes there's no cars around me. I don't need to use my blinker.
0: Right. Yeah. Yeah. It's
1: See,
0: not necessary.
1: He agrees.
0: Yeah, I totally agree.
2: But look, you should get in the habit, because then eventually one day you're just going to stop using it and then.
0: I can't believe this is your take, Coop. Like,
1: I didn't
0: know
1: you were blinker patrol.
0: Yeah, you're the ultimate, like, yeah, whatever, you know, well, it's fine.
2: One of my pet peeves is when people change lanes in front of me without using their signal.
0: But that's you when, yeah, that's when it's called for, right? But if you're
2: Yes,
0: on a-
2: I know, but the people who just, like, don't do it as a habit.
0: Uh-huh.
2: Are the same people that don't do it in front of cars when they're, it's just you get used to not doing it.
0: It's the gateway drug, Coop.
2: Yes, that's, exactly. Yeah. If you do it every time you change lanes, you're not going to be that person.
0: Yeah. Hey, man, I get it.
2: I change lanes sometimes without using my signal.
1: See?
0: There it is. There it is.
2: But you shouldn't. You shouldn't. And
1: I'm just saying that if I want to do it, my car should not jerk me back. I feel like that's actually a hazard.
2: I'm pretty sure you can turn it off because my car used to do that and it doesn't anymore. So I must have turned it off at some point. But I use the lane assist all the time. Like, pretty much 99% of the time I'm in the car, I've got the lane assist on.
0: No kidding, yeah.
2: Yeah.
1: How come? Why? Feature.
2: You know, just because
0: You're on your phone. You can say it, Coop.
1: I'm
0: checking box scores. I'm firing off bets. Like, what else are you doing on your phone?
2: I'm not going to lie. That is a big part of it.
0: Well, hey, man, that's... yeah, I didn't think of it like that, but yeah, if you're sending a text, whatever, it's helpful. It's helpful to have lane assist. You're not as big of a, you know, a hazard on the road if you have that. But if you just hop in a rental car like me and you're not used to that whatsoever, and it's just like completely jerking your car back to another lane, you're like, what is happening right now, man? Like, I don't care for that at all. Yeah, you gotta get used to it.
2: There is something that my car does that annoys the crap out of me, is like it'll automatically apply the brakes if it thinks you're about to hit something.
0: Oh yeah,
1: it does that too. And it beeps at you really scary too.
2: And I've been backing out of the space here at work and there's nothing behind me and it thinks there is, and all of a sudden it just like seizes up and I'm like, what is happening? And then you can't like, and then you're like pushing on the gas and it's not going anywhere.
1: How do you reprimand your car to stop doing that? It doesn't hear you.
2: But the features are, I'd rather have them than not have them.
0: It just takes some getting
1: used to. It's making me a lazy driver.
2: For sure. I am lazier than I was. I get in my wife's car and I'm like, God, there's no 360 camera. I can't see all around the car. Where's the parking assist?
0: Such first world problems over here, you know? Yeah, but like when it slams on the brakes like that, sometimes it is. It's bad. It's not helpful whatsoever. It doesn't. It's actually like a complete hazard some of the times right there. But we got Coop on the show this evening as well. Coop, everything good? Everything fine with you and your world?
2: Yeah, going great.
0: There you go. You're ready for the Broncos, huh? Ready for week one? How many wins for the Broncos this year, Coop?
2: 14.
0: How many wins do you think?
1: I'm going to go with 9.
2: 9? Yeah. No, that's ridiculous.
0: That's a legitimate opinion right there, Lorena, and it would keep them under their season win total right there. I could see that happening.
2: That's not happening.
0: Could absolutely see that happening.
1: I'm a good
0: Coop.
1: Guesser.
2: They're better than they were last year.
0: Well, the record's not going to be better than it was last year. That's not happening.
2: It's a harder schedule, for sure.
0: They're not going to be 15-2 this season. That's not the stat that blows my mind, Coop, about your Broncos. And it doesn't mean they're doomed this year, but it's something to keep in mind. They trailed in 15 games last season. They were losing in 15 games, and they won 14 games. That's insane. To me, what's the old, is it Nat King Cole? Those are unforgettable. Remember that? It's different for the Broncos. That is unsustainable. We need Lorena with her beautiful voice to sing it. If I call on you, Lorena, like if we're doing an NFL thing and we're talking about teams that played great last season and their formula is just unsustainable, I want to like WWE style, like I'm tagging you in. We're tag team partners. And then I want you to sing unsustainable. Does that sound good, Lorena? You good?
1: I don't
0: with
1: even
0: that?
1: Know it.
0: All you have to do is unsustainable. That's all you have to do.
1: Unsustainable.
0: See, how much more in pitch that was than me? I'm not a singer at all. Can't sing. Can't carry a tune at all. I can play a guitar. I cannot sing anything, but I think that's unsustainable, Coop.
2: I think the good thing is, that the toughest part of their schedule is the beginning of the season, in my opinion. The first five games, and then it eases up a bit.
0: Yeah, it is. It is not a soft launch to the season here with the Broncos, man. It's rough, as Coop is talking about right there. These games, man, it's like, what? That's tough. They don't have an easy beginning to this schedule at all. Let me see. Well, I got depth charts and everything going. Oh, goodness, I've got preseason depth charts. I'm a maniac, right? a preseason depth chart of the Bears hosting the Browns in week one. I am out of my mind right here. But yeah, Coop, your Broncos at the Chiefs, Jags, Rams, at the Niners, at the Chargers, Seahawks. Those first six games. At Seahawks at home on a short week, but man, you got three primetime games, the Monday night game in week one, week three, oof, Sunday night football. You're hosting the Rams. I'll tell you what, the schedule makers this year, week one is fantastic. There's hardly any dud games in week one. And you look at some of these primetime games at the beginning of the season, it's fantastic, man. I can't wait. Can't wait to get this going on here. By the way, Coop, I was at the Atlanta Braves game on Thursday night, and I, based on principle, I went to Coop's Championship Chicken. It's nice. A true story. I went there and I had little chicken bites and fries. Got me a little mini Braves helmet, you know, with ice cream in it. It was actually pretty good. They did a good job. Have you ever heard? I've never heard of that. Coop's Championship Chicken. I don't know if it's a thing, you know, in the South or what. I'm not sure. Maybe it is. But I went there on principle because of you, my friend. I checked out. I'm like, you know what? Coop's my guy. I'm going to try Coop's Championship Chicken. It was good. Not bad. Not too bad. We've got a couple of I was there calls over here because I was at the Braves game. Pitchers duel, Chris Sale out dueling Yamamoto. Braves win 1-0. So I was just curious, what are some of the better I was there moments? Our guy Chandler is in Minnesota, has a comment for us. What's going on, Chandler? You're on Fox Sports Radio. What's going on?
3: Well, hey there. Yeah, I just want to go ahead and share. By the way, I love the show. I've been listening for a while. But over here in Bloomington, Minnesota, and honestly, I was downtown over at the over at Hubert's across the street from the Metrodome at that time in 91, and I'm sitting there with friends and family, hot date, just feeling pretty good about myself, ready to roll, right? Just going to get into Hubert's, but man, I'm like 15th in line. Nobody's coming out of there, and it's 20 minutes before first pitch. And this guy comes by saying, Game 7, World Series tickets, $10, $10. And I am not kidding. I was fumbling the money. I got it to him, and I'm two seats away from the Jumbotron in left field, but I got to watch Jack Morris pitch all 10 innings in a 1-0 shutout in Game 7.
0: Is that true, though, Chandler? $10? Who was selling tickets for $10 to Game 7?
3: Apparently, he just didn't want to eat them. You know, I just...
0: Man,
3: unbelievable.
0: That's well, good for you, man. That's awesome. Yeah, you talk about one of the all-time pitching performances in World Series history. That's great. You got there to see that.
3: I mean,
0: it's cool.
3: If Jack Morris could have just held on past the eighth inning, you know, but then you got to remember, Chuck Knoblauch had a phantom double play that he turned with Greg Gagne as well when Lonnie Smith just, you know, slid into the second base thinking that was going to be

0: Kyle Lowry of the NBA, he's retiring. He's going to have his number 7 retired by the Toronto Raptors. So he's only going to be the second Toronto Raptor to have his number retired. And, you know, the other guy's probably someone you could guess if you didn't know, but it's Vince Carter. Vince Carter was the first Toronto Raptors player to have his number retired. So we go in a different Toronto direction over here. I was the first Toronto Blue Jay in history to have my number retired. Who am I? So again, starts off NBA, and just when you think it's NBA, boom, left turn, MLB. Kyle Lowry, going to have his number 7 Raptors jersey retired. Vince Carter was the first Toronto Raptor to have his number retired. I was the first Toronto Blue Jay to have my number retired. Who am I? Your guess is more than welcome on the X machine at the No Show is where you can find me. We'll get to the funniest, the goofiest, the zaniest right around the corner. I'm Brian Noe in for Big Ben Maller. Hang with us right here on Fox Sports Radio.
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14: It is Fox Sports Radio. I'm Brian Noe in for Big Ben Maller. The meet and greet, Vegas style, goes down this weekend.
3: Ooh.
14: You're cordially invited. Unlike me, I was not invited whatsoever from my supposed friends.
3: Open
15: You're always
3: invitation.
15: Invited.
14: Hoop and Lorraine. Yeah. Now that I'm in Atlanta, now I'm going to Tampa tomorrow for a game. I'll just swoop over to Vegas. Yeah, let me just hop a jet. Actually, I could.
15: Yeah.
14: I actually could do that. But yeah, the meet and greet going down this weekend. Very excited for
15: Stakeout Bar and Grill.
14: Stakeout. Do they spell it like, you know, steak that you eat?
15: No.
14: Or an actual steak? Yeah, like, yeah.
15: S-T-A-K-E.
14: Yeah, there you go. All right, cool. Stakeout.
3: You went last year, don't you remember?
14: I do remember. It was fun. It was a lot of fun. I heard you guys expecting like 200 people. That's a huge turnout.
15: I was exaggerating. Okay. But,
3: that would be a lot.
15: But I do think it's going to be the biggest meet and greet yet.
14: Okay. All right, we got to get to the Who Am I game here real fast.
3: Quickly.
14: So, we've got Kyle Lowry going to have his number retired by the Toronto Raptors. He will be the second Toronto Raptor to have his number retired. The first one is Vince Carter. Now, the Who Am I game, I am the first Toronto Blue Jay to have my number retired. Who am I? Eek checked in with Joe Carter. Not a burner. Went with Coop's favorite band's testing cup, Stool. What he went with. That was actually kind of funny right there instead of tool. Good play on words right there. I'm late, so I'll just give you the answer. That is Roberto Alomar. How about that? First Blue Jay to have his number retired.
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4: Preseason NFL football. Dylan Gabriel got the start for Cleveland with Shedeur Sanders and Deshaun Watson both out of the lineup. Gabriel with three touchdown passes finished 12-15 for 186 yards. Browns won 37-13 over the Patriots. Kirk Cousins got the start for the Raiders against the 49ers, but Fernando Mendoza played most of the first half, throwing an interception in his first drive of the game. He finished 7-14, 57 yards, and the pick. San Francisco winners 18-12. Bills won 28-27 over the Steelers. Will Howard with the start for Pittsburgh, 9-15, 69 yards through the air, two touchdowns and an interception. Justin Herbert got some action today. He made it count. He threw 2-for-3, 74 yards, including a 65-yard touchdown pass to Quentin Johnston. Ty Simpson started the first half, had a touchdown as well, 18-for-23, 119. I'm Martin Weiss.
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14: Oh, what is going on? Welcome in here.

0: playoff. Week zero, which I entitle Week Suck. I don't know why college football does this every single year. We're all excited for football to be back, and college football's like, eh, about a bunch of mediocre or less than mediocre teams to start the party over here. I don't know why. It's like clockwork. Every year, they don't get us a star-studded game at all. I don't get it. I don't get it, but we're excited for ball to be back. I don't want to bury the lead over here. But week zero is not going to do anything to get you really revved up for the season. But week one in college football will. There's some great games. Week one in the NFL certainly will. So with that, we'll look past week suck, a.k.a. week zero, which is a dud. And we will look toward real football and real results and all that good stuff. I'm going to get to a couple of no mosses. Remember the old Roberto Duran right there? No moss. We got a couple of no mosses in the sports world, one that I'm totally in favor of, one I'm not in favor of whatsoever. But I will say, not to, you know, like delay the point anymore, I was saying, because it'd be fun tonight. You know, we had one call earlier where, Chandler was in Minnesota, and he was talking about his I was there moment. He was there for game seven of the 87 World Series. Very cool. Very nice. This is Twins beat my Cardinals, which was the unfortunate thing right there, but he was there. I was there. Remember the old Chris Berman line right there. And I just said, because I was at the Braves game on Thursday night, I'm doing this crazy baseball tour. And I'll give you a very, very brief, you know, description of my touring ways. So last week, so I started in Indiana. So I went up to the Twins game, then cut over to Denver. I drove all the way over to Denver to see the Rockies take on the Dodgers, then hit a Royals game. Then I went out east. I went to Camden Yards, never been there before. Saw the Orioles, and then I hit a Phillies game. Hadn't been to Citizens Bank Ballpark either. So I went there on Saturday. So that was the first week. I hit 5 games in 6 days. And then this week, I resumed the tour. On Tuesday, I drove to D.C., saw a Nationals game. Wednesday, I drove to Miami. So that was a hectic day of driving. Started off in upstate New York. I started in Albany, New York, drove to D.C., saw the game, then drove to Miami, which is a long freaking drive. It's 15 hours plus just from D.C. to Miami. But I made it. Then I drove up to Atlanta last night, Thursday, saw that game, and I'll go to Tampa after this show. Maybe I'll take a brief nap for an hour and get back in the car. So it's been fun. It's been a lot of fun. But the point of this whole baseball tour is I was at the game last night. That was the best game I've seen during this trip by far. It was the pitcher's duel, Chris Sale against Yamamoto. And Chris Sale was absolutely fantastic. I do love a couple of his sound bites. I love this one, going deep in games, right? Complete game, threw over 100 pitches. And I was there. I can confirm his arm did not fall off. His arm is still attached. I know if a pitcher reaches triple digits, oh my gosh, this is like cruel and unusual punishment over he's fine. He's fine. He's good. He's all right. Chris Sale is just fine. He prides himself going deep in ball games. Here's Chris Sale after his complete game shutout. You just say shutout. You don't need both, but I started complete game and then, you know, zero runs given up. Here you go.
1: Anytime I take the ball, I pride myself in going deep into games. Those guys have been working their butts off all year, man. You know, anytime you can give them a day off, it's awesome. So, just thankful.
0: Okay, now this was the highlight. This is the best comment by far. Listen to the question and the initial response from Chris Sale.
2: You threw a pitch over 100 miles per hour for the first time in 8 years. How?
1: With my arm.
0: How'd you do it, man? Like, it's my arm, you know. I got to credit my arm right there, you know. My arm's pretty strong. His first pitch over 100 miles per hour since 2018. That's what he did on Thursday night. But, yeah, he credits his left arm for being able to throw a pitch that fast. No, but this is a full soundbite. Check it out.
2: You threw a pitch over 100 miles per hour for the first time in 8 years. How?
1: With my arm. A little adrenaline. This atmosphere was unbelievable. You know, so I guess just that.
0: There you go. All right. There you go. That was good. My arm. That's how I did it. So yeah, I made it to that game. That was a lot of fun. That was good. It was a great atmosphere. Beautiful ballpark too. Very nice. The one downside is I do like to get one of the, like the mini helmets, get a little ice cream, get a mini helmet, nice little keepsake right there. I love the mini helmets. The guy that I went in like the top of the sixth inning, because I like to be there for take me out to the ball game, right? Like I'll take a video of it. I'll send it to my dad. It's just one of those father-son things, right? So if I'm at a game and I'm not with him, I'll take a video of that and send it to him. And so I was getting my ice cream helmet, and the dude was taken for life. Like he was in NWO from back in the day. He was taken forever. And I'm like, this is not happening. It's not happening. So I left that stand, and I just, most ballparks, you can just walk over and see the scoreboard and no problem. That's not how Truist Park or Field, I don't know what Truist, that's not how it is. Cause if you're on the, like the 100 level, they have the bleachers from above you everywhere. Like you can't see the scoreboard unless you go to your seat. You can't see it. And so I took a video, and it's the worst video you've ever seen in your life. That's even what I sent my dad. I'm like, sorry, I was trying to get ice cream and food, and I didn't get back to my seat, and this is the worst video I've ever sent you by far. So that was the downside, is the guy on the ice cream helmet's a little slow on the uptake right there. But it was fantastic. It's a beautiful stadium. Very nice ballpark right there. But the most famous I was there moment, it was actually as a diehard Notre Dame fan. So I'm from South Bend, Indiana. All I've known my whole life is Notre Dame football. I love Notre Dame football. I was on the sideline, which was really, really cool, for the Bush Push game. That was in 2005. And so I was doing like the radio pregame stuff. And what was cool is you would go to the game and then you could go down to the field for the final 5 minutes. So I was on the field, and it was the famous USC come from behind win. They had this famous drive at the end, and Reggie Bush pushed Matt Leinart into the end zone for the winning touchdown. And I was right there on the field, and it was just like tear your heart out type stuff, because I'll never forget the way that went down. You know, I'm going to get you lost in the details, but it won't be too painful here. I'll go quick. It was 3rd and 20. I'll never forget this guy, Trevor Laws. He was the defensive lineman for Notre Dame, and he sacked Matt Leinart. It's 3rd and 20. USC is the number one team in the country at the time. I think Notre Dame was ranked 9th. They're both top 10 teams. Notre Dame is on the cusp of beating the number one team in the country, right? Defending champs, the whole thing. The crowd is going berserk. 3rd and 20, sack, all the energy, all the emotion. And then Matt Leinart, that's the play that gets overlooked all the time. He found Reggie Bush out of the backfield, and he kind of scoots for 11 yards, sets up 4th and 9. But it was 4th and manageable, and then Matt Leinart hit Dwayne Jarrett. He burned Ashley Ambrose, a former Notre Dame corner, just torched him and almost took it to the house. But he got tackled from behind. And the rest is history. You know, USC eventually got the ball in the end zone, and Reggie Bush pushed Matt Leinart into the end zone, which technically was illegal. I've never whined about that. I don't know what it is in me. I can't bring myself to, that was actually an illegal play, and it should, I don't know, man. It's a shoulder shrug. You know, it's like, I can't argue a technicality right there. USC won the game. I know it technically was illegal, but I don't know, man. I just can't whine about that one. But I was at that game, and it was by far the most well-known game that I was in attendance for. It was cool. Like Joe Montana was on the sideline. I didn't bug him. Probably I should have, but I don't bug people. They got people bugging him all the time. I should have went up and been like, hey, Joe, can I get a quick picture over here? And he probably would have been cool with it. But, you know, it was like a star-studded event. It's one of the most famous Notre Dame USC games ever. It's got to be the most famous one. So I was in attendance for that one. I was there for that one. If you have any I was there moments that you want to share, feel free to hit me up on X at the No Show. Now, I did mention there are a couple of no mosses in the sports world. No more Pro Bowl. It's gone. NFL will not have the Pro Bowl anymore. No game. They will have, they will name Pro Bowlers, which is cool. I think that's cool. There are going to be 88 players. And so you get the distinction of being a Pro Bowler. There'll be a distinction of being an all-pro, which is just a more, distinct list to be on, right? You're not one of three quarterbacks from each conference. You're the quarterback, and that's it. So all-pro is just a more distinct list to be on, but the Pro Bowl rosters will continue. We just won't have a goofy game, or we're not going to play who can do the most jumping jacks or whatever they're doing. The Pro Bowl games is just ridiculous. And the NFL was like, yeah, this is dumb. They're still getting ratings. They're still getting 5 million plus people to watch that stuff, which is not nothing. There are leagues that would kill for ratings like that. I watch the WNBA all the time. I love basketball. And I just saw there was a little... stat here where it was the most watched regular season game of all time. It was the Indiana Fever and the Atlanta Dream recently, right? You know, Caitlin, Angel Reese, the whole thing. But it was 3.3 million people watched the game. Shout out to them. It was the most watched regular season game in WNBA history. And make sure, since the league's inaugural weekend in 1997. So it was the most watched since then. 3.3 million viewers on NBC and Peacock. So, like, shout out to them. This is not, it's going to sound like a compliment diss, right? Like I'm dissing them while giving them a compliment. I'm really not meaning to do that. Like, that's great for the WNBA. They're making more strides. It's great. But something that is like the peak of a league is a throwaway for the NFL. Like, yeah, I know we get 5 million people for these goofy Pro Bowl games, but, you know, let's just say the hell with it. You know, we don't even need to bother. It's kind of dumb. Like, a dumb event for the NFL still gets 5 million plus in terms of viewership. That's insane. Like, there are playoff games, playoffs, right? There are Stanley Cup final games where they're like, we would kill for 5 million people. Like, there are, you know, MLB games galore. They would kill for 5 million people. It's a goofy Pro Bowl games event that the NFL is just like, yeah, we're better than this. This is just dumb. So they're doing away with it. No more Pro Bowl, which is fine. I do like this. We're not going to get the goofy alternate Pro Bowlers anymore. That was the dumbest thing ever. And that goes for the NFL, goes for MLB, goes for any league. To have the distinction of being a Pro Bowler just because nobody else wants to go, that's not a real Pro Bowl. That's not, you're not a real all-star in baseball. If there are guys that are like, yeah, no, I'd rather not. There was a pitcher for the Phillies this year that was like, oh, like I'm the fifth or sixth choice. No, I'm good. And so then the next guy goes and he's an all-star. It shouldn't be the case. We got in the NFL. Quarterback Snoop Huntley, he was a Pro Bowler one year. He was an alternate. You know, like, they're just asking the next guy, like, hey, you want to go? No, I'm good. You want to go? No, I'm fine. Can you make it? No. And then got all the way down to Snoop Huntley, and Snoop's like, hell yeah, I'll go. And he was a Pro Bowl alternate. So if you go on his Pro Football Reference page, it'll say, Snoop Huntley, Pro Bowl, one time. It's like, what? He was a Pro Bowler? That's insanity right there. So I love that the alternates are a thing of the past. That was just dumb from the beginning. The actual distinction of being a Pro Bowler will remain. And that's cool. I'm looking at Tyler Huntley's, yep, one-time Pro Bowl right there. It's like, what? Yeah, that's a thing. He has the distinction as a one-time Pro Bowler. Because he was the alternate of the alternate of the alternate of the other alternate, who was the original alternate of the secondary alternate, who was the third alternate of the fourth alternate. And yeah, he's a Pro Bowler. It's crazy. This is wild right there. The other no mas, how about this? No more ESPN ticker during college football games. You know, the bottom line where they flash the scores of other games? They're not doing that anymore. Not going to have it. They just think it's, I don't know, like too much clutter, or they don't want to promote a game that isn't on ESPN. Or just, it could invite you if you're like, oh my gosh, LSU's in trouble right now. Who's got that game? Or it's probably a bad example because the SEC is on ESPN, but I don't know. It promotes a Notre Dame game. You know, Notre Dame is trailing by 3 points right now. We're in the third quarter, and it's like, what? Holy cow, Notre Dame's down. What channel? NBC. All right, let's flip over to NBC. Maybe ESPN came to the realization. That's probably not good. Probably not good to promote other games on other networks. So let's not do that anymore. Maybe that was part of the thinking, but I don't like the change. I do like the scores just flipping up there, and anytime there's a score, I'm not watching my phone throughout games. I'm not sitting there just staring at my phone to see if there is a scoring update. I rely on the bottom line for that, you know? And if it's in real time, you're watching a play and the play ends, and instead of watching the replay, your eyes go down and look at the ticker and you're like, oh shoot, they scored, man. They're only down by 3 points now or whatever. You stay on top of those games. You're not going to be able to do that this year. I don't like that change. Not a fan of that change. No more ticker on ESPN college football games. Don't like that one. All right, we got calls lined up. 877-99 on Fox is your number. The militia has thoughts. We want to get to them right around the corner. I don't want to shortchange you, so I'll tell you what. We'll bang out some business here real fast, and then we will stretch our legs out and get to the full comments right around the corner here, right? I don't want to shortchange you, so we'll do that coming up next. We got an I was there, a couple of I was theirs. You got to say it like Boomer. It's not my official Boomer impression, but, you know, it'll make do, right? We'll hear some I was there. I don't know why it is. I love hearing those stories because you reminisce in some great, great games. Of course, you run the risk of someone just making something up out of thin air. That's always possible. But you got to have better things to do with your time in the wee hours on a Friday morning. Come on. But I do love reminiscing and, you know, some of these stories, right? Like we had last hour. A guy got a ticket to Game 7 for $10. Chandler saw Game 7 of the 87 World Series for $10. That's insanity right there. But I love stories like that. So we'll get a little story time from the militia. Hear what's on their mind right around the corner. Also, my guy Jeff Schwartz, a.k.a. the Schwartz Syndicate, as we call him on our Sunday morning countdown to kickoff show. He's been called out by one Sean Payton, the Broncos head coach. So we'll get to that as well. A little Peyton v. Schwartz. That'll be fun. We'll get that to you right around the corner as well as the worst drum fill in the history of music. I will get that to you as well. So I owe you a lot of stuff. We'll start to pay it off right around the corner. Hang with us. I'm Brian, though, in for Big Ben Maller. This is Fox Sports Radio. Football. 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
1: I'm Brian Noe in for Big Ben Maller here on Fox Sports Radio. Sorry, you got to let it breathe a little bit. I can't jump in with just like witches at black masses, you know. Like, it's a legendary song with, by the way, Coop, the worst drum fill in the history of drum fills. Like, I don't know exactly where it is in this song.
2: No, this one's War Pigs.
1: Oh, this is War Pigs. Sorry, I'm talking about Iron Man. Iron Man is the worst drum fill in the history of drum fills. I got to record that and get it to you. Because, Coop, you sent me this list of the top 10 drummers of all time, right? They had Bill Ward of Black Sabbath. I think it was 9th on the list. I don't have the list right in front of me right
2: here. Yes, that is correct.
1: Yeah, I think it was 9th. And any big beefs with this list here, Coop? You want to rattle it off? We got John Bonham of Led Zeppelin, number one. You want to talk trash about that one right out of the gate here, Coop? You know, it's.
2: I mean, I obviously think Neil Peart is number one, but a lot of people do put John Bonham there. So I'm not, you know, it's not what I would do, but I understand it. And I should say that it was the top 10 heavy metal slash hard rock drummers.
1: Oh, there you go. There you go. It's important to say that.
2: Right. Cause it leaves out, you know, a bunch of jazz drummers that people would be like,
1: Yeah. There are some amazing drummers in random genres that aren't as popular. Yeah, sure. No doubt. So we got Dave Lombardo from Slayer. He's number 3. Your guy from Tool, number 4.
2: Danny Carey should be number 2. Under Neil Peart.
1: Let's not get crazy here, Coop. Let's slow it down here a little bit. I can't see 5th. Who's 5th? You have that list in front of you?
2: Yeah, Nico McBrien. Brain. Iron Maiden.
1: I'm not a big Iron Maiden guy. My metal friends hate me for that take, but I don't know, man. Something about falsetto voices. Don't like it with my metal. I'm sorry. I'm out. I musically love Iron Maiden. The music's fine. As soon as it's like, run to out. I'm out. I need someone who's angry at the world who sounds like it. You don't sound angry when it's like, run to. No, done. I don't need opera with my metal. Sorry. Hard pass. They've got Lars 6th. Every drummer hates Lars Ulrich. I've never heard one drummer say anything halfway positive about Lars. I love Metallica, especially old school Metallica. I do love Lars, but it's just funny to me that the drummers have no love for Lars whatsoever. I've never heard one positive thing. Mike Portnoy from Dream Theater, Coop? What are we doing here? 7th on the list?
2: Mike Portnoy is actually pretty amazing.
1: Okay. What else do we have here? Man, it's a small writing here.
2: Cozy Powell.
1: Yeah. Whitesnake, Black Sabbath. Then we got Bill Ward, Black Sabbath. This is a travesty. Joey Jordison from Slipknot.
2: Yeah.
1: 10th. Yeah. That guy was insane. He was a great drummer. Outstanding. Yeah, you can't have him 10th on the list. That's just, it's better to not even have him on the list and maybe you just forget. But you see his name and you're like, that's way, way too low. Way too low. But I got to get you the Black Sabbath drum fill. I laugh every single time, man, in Iron Man. It's literally just like, doom, doom, doom, doom. And it's back to the main, back to the main riff. It's bad. It's not good. It's the opposite of good, but it's funny. Let's get to the phones. I'd mentioned the militia is on hold here. They want to check in. I'm curious what they have on their minds. Let me go to South Dakota. Shout out to Nate Brown, who hosts a show there in South Dakota. He invited me on Thursday, but I was at the game, and I said, it could work. I could make it happen. He's like, you don't have to go on the show during the game. So Nate Brown's awesome, but Steve is over there in South Dakota. Steve, welcome to Fox Sports Radio. What's on your mind?
3: Hey, guys. How's it going?
1: Pretty good.
3: You should have came on the show. It was pretty bad today.
1: What? Nate Brown had a bad show. What do you mean, Steve? Is that possible?
3: Oh, he's a homer on that Kyler Murray over in Minnesota.
1: he loves him some Kyler Murray, man. There's no doubt. He loves him.
3: Well, I'm 78, and let me tell you, in 1964, my old man, I grew up in Omaha, but he got tickets to Game 7, Yankees and Cardinals, Bob Gibson.
1: Oh, man.
3: I got to see him play basketball in college at Creighton. I got to see him play baseball at Creighton. I was born in 1949. And anyway, we drive to St. Louis in the old man's brand new Impala. me and two of my brothers. And that was one of the greatest games. Even though Bob Gibson gave up 9 hits, he had 9 strikeouts. Tim McCarver, this is one of the highlights. He actually stole the base. Mm. And if you weren't around when Tim McCarver played, but he was slow as hell.
1: Yeah, oh yeah.
3: Lou Brock and Ken Boyer each hit a home run. Bob Gibson in that series struck out Mickey Mantle 6 times. And Mickey Mantle did get a home run in game 7. But what people don't realize, Bob Gibson was 7-2 in the World Series. I was at the first one. And then 67, 68, I was in Vietnam, so I didn't get to go to them. But that 64 series, that is the greatest one I've ever seen. Because Bob Gibson, and he didn't have nothing left in Game 7. He pitched 3 complete games in that series. He pitched 7 out of 9 in his career complete game. But he was just throwing a fastball. That's all he did. Had no movement on it. He just threw back and threw it.
1: I love all that stuff, Steve. That's fantastic. But are you a Cardinals fan from way back when?
3: From way back when, yeah.
1: Yeah. Oh, that's awesome.
3: Oh, you bet.
1: Yeah.
3: You know, and that's like I said, Tim McCarver. I think I could beat Tim right now at my age in a race when he was in his 20s.
1: Yeah. You don't see many fast catchers, Steve. You know, not many in the sport of baseball.
3: You know, especially in the old days, you did.
1: Oh yeah, yeah, absolutely not.
3: But he struck out Mickey Mantle. That was so funny. He just struck him out 6 times in that series, 3 different games.
1: Man, what a story, Steve. That's awesome, buddy. I appreciate you checking in. That's really cool stuff. And that makes me think of my dad. My dad would always talk about Gibby, right? Like his dad. Would be like, you know, they grew up in Alton, Illinois, just outside of St. Louis. That's where my dad is from. And so my dad has told me many times that, you know, my grandfather would be like, hey, Gibby's pitching tonight. You want to go to the game? And they'd go watch the Cardinals. So yeah, my dad is a huge Bob Gibson fan. There are things I didn't even realize. I didn't know Bob Gibson played basketball at Creighton. I had no idea. I didn't know that. So listen, putting us up on game over here, Steve. And how about that, man? Just a sign of the times where it's like, yeah, I was there. I saw the World Series in 64. I didn't get to go in 67. I was in Nam. I was over in Nam. Like, that's what was happening in the 60s. Like, just put that in present day. It blows your mind. It's just like another world. It's a completely different time. But, you know, shout out to Steve for his service and that story. That was amazing. I love all that stuff. Let me go to Jim in Seattle. He's got an I was there story for us. What's going on, Jim? You're on Fox Sports Radio.
0: Yeah, I used security for the Seahawks, and I wasn't here for Beastquake. I wasn't here for the failed Mary. But two things I was here for, which both happened similarly, is 10 years ago, NFC Championship game, Seahawks-Packers. For Seahawks, down by 15 points, 4 minutes to go. Come back, Jermaine Kearse, touchdown. They go to the Super Bowl. And then this past year, Thursday night game, very similar. Seahawks are down by 16 points, fourth quarter. They come back, beat the Rams.
1: Yeah. Oh, yeah. Oh, that was insane. The crazy 2-point conversion. And
0: yeah,
1: 3 2-point conversions to get that win in overtime for the Seahawks. That's crazy. Yeah, absolutely.
0: And real quick, since Coop is a Broncos fan, ask Coop if he was there for the Tim Tebow 80-yard touchdown pass.
1: Yeah. Oh, yeah. To Demarius right there.
2: I was not, but I remember exactly where I was. I was in a hotel room at MGM Grand watching the game, losing my voice screaming at that play.
1: I thought you were going to say you were hitting the slopes at that time, Coop. I thought you were, you know. That's what Coop does when his Broncos are ousted of the playoffs. He doesn't watch the playoffs anymore. He hits the slopes.
2: I haven't been skiing in years, actually.
1: Yeah, well, I guess the Broncos have been in the playoffs. You know, I guess that's is that what that means, Coop?
2: Well, that and my wife doesn't like it, and so it's hard to.
1: Your wife doesn't like what?
2: Skiing.
1: Oh, okay. All right, got it. I thought for some reason I thought you meant NFL playoffs. I was like,
2: No. I you know, because you know, in order to go to the mountain, you got to wake up like super early, and it's this whole thing, and you normally want to stay out there. And my wife's not down. But the first time we went to Mammoth, she got hurt on the first run and had to like be tobogganed down, and now she's just she's over it. She won't do it anymore.
1: I'd be over it too. I'd be like, this kind of sucks. Not really feeling this right here. Yeah, well, that's cool though. From Jim in Seattle, the first one where he was talking about Jermaine Kearse, I'll never forget Jermaine Kearse, the little post pattern, Russell Wilson floating it right down the middle of the field for the winning touchdown, and that I believe that was the is it Brandon Bostic? I always mess up his first name, but Bostic was on the kick return team, and that's when the Seahawks had to go for an onside kick, and Bostic tried to recover it, and it just bounced right off of his hands, and the Seahawks recovered the onside kick. I believe that had to be the same game. But yeah, the Bostic botched onside kick recovery, and that is the thing, man. The Packers were crushing the Seahawks. The Seahawks came all the way back, won that game. Imagine what would have happened. I have to go back and see the exact timeline for Aaron Rodgers, but imagine if Aaron Rodgers, a two-time Super Bowl champion, I don't know if it was, he could have been back-to-back. I'd have to go back and, you know, some of those years just run together and, let's see, cause it was, I don't know if I want to think out loud. It's kind of dangerous, but, the Seahawks, which year was that? They blew out your Broncos there, Coop? Is that Super Bowl 48? Is that what it was?
2: Yes.
1: It was, the snap went over Peyton Manning's head.
2: Yeah.
1: 43-8. Is that what it was?
2: Super Bowl 48.
1: Yeah. Okay. I think we got that. So yeah, Super Bowl 48. And no, it wouldn't have been back to back because the Packers won 45. So we're talking, they could have won. They did win 45. They could have won 48 if they had not lost, to the Seahawks. And I believe I'd have to go back and check if that was the 48 Super Bowl. But, in any event, he was there for that one. And, man, last year, think about the swing of last year's game between the Rams and Seahawks. 3 2-point conversions from the Seahawks. They're losing. They're losing by 16 points. They score one touchdown, get the 2-point conversion, score another. The first touchdown was, Rashid Shaheed, I believe. Rashid Shaheed had a punt return for a touchdown. They got the first 2-point conversion. They scored again. And that was the goofy one where it went off of a player's helmet. I think it was Jared Verse's helmet, the guy that just got traded for Myles Garrett. It went off of Verse's helmet, went into the end zone. Zach Charbonnet just went and picked the ball up, and they reviewed it, and they were like, actually, it was a backward pass. So the 2-point conversion counts. And you're like, what just happened? Tie game goes into overtime. Rams score. Seahawks score a touchdown to answer, and they go for two in the win, and they get it. That was an insane game, and it flipped everything. It meant that the Seahawks were the one seed. They had a first-round bye. The Rams were on the road the whole playoffs, right? They're just road team, road team, road team. At Carolina, at Chicago, at Seattle. The Ats caught up with them. They came up a little bit short. That was a great NFC title game, too. Rams at the Seahawks, but if the Rams win that game in the regular season at Seattle, they're hosting the road to the Super Bowl goes through LA. And there's a great chance that the Ats in reverse would have caught up with Seattle. There's a great chance that the Rams would have ended up in the Super Bowl and won it, and we'll never know, but that regular season game in Seattle swung everything. Crazy stuff. All right, let's see. What we got time for one more. We got Mike in Tucson. Wants to talk some Raiders. We always have time to talk silver and black. What's going on, Mike? You're on Fox Sports Radio.
4: Well, Coop's a Broncos fan, so he don't know music. The best drummer in the world, Joe Pert, and Eddie Van Halen, Randy Rose, AAB, guitar player, and Nikki Sixx, bass player. But that's Coop, Broncos fan, apologist. I'm just sad that Ben's on tonight. They know me. I'm the barbecue guy in Tucson. I bought a huge smoker I named after Big Ben.
1: But okay, all right,
4: I love your takes. I love your takes when you're on.
5: Ben doesn't smoke.
4: Yeah, Ben doesn't smoke. Ben doesn't know real barbecue, but when it comes to classic rock music, Neil Peart has to be number one.
5: You're agreeing with me. What are you talking about?
4: You said Led Zeppelin.
5: No, that's what's on this list.
1: Yeah.
4: Oh, okay.
5: Yeah, no, I think Peart should be number one.
4: Steve Perry's the best voice in classic rock ever. Steve Perry from Journey. But I'm not biased, but I just recently bought a huge smoker named it's gonna get welded, Big Ben's name on it. So I haven't called the show in a long time. I miss these guys
1: So you're talking like a barbecue type thing, right, Mike? That you're talking about?
4: Yeah, I do. Yeah. I do competition barbecue, Texas style barbecue in Tucson.
1: Oh man, dude. I would like brisket. What do you do? Pulled pork? Brisket, what do you get down with?
4: Brisket, short ribs, pulled pork. So lately it's been so crazy because I've been doing plates. I went on my own farm. I was in a barbecue place, one of my own. And I've been doing plates every Friday and it was so good. A bunch of content creators have been coming out and making videos and it just went viral, blew up. But real Texas barbecue in Tucson.
1: Man, dude, I would love to. Am I invited if I'm ever through that area? I would love to sample some of this.
4: If you ever come to Tucson, we'll go to a Wildcats game, and I sure you'll be blown away. You'll be blown away.
1: Hey, man, bear down. I'm for it. I'd be totally up for that. Yeah, absolutely, man, no doubt. You had something on the Raiders, Mike? You have a Raiders thought for us real quick?
4: I think you're right. Bo Nix, he does not listen. I feel like the AFC West is so competitive, but I feel like he don't listen to his coach. I think the Broncos are on the down. The Raiders, you know, what we've done, best center, and I know it's a rough patch for Mendoza, but he's a chosen one. He's a Mandalorian. Are you a Star Wars guy?
1: I dabble. You know, I'm not huge. I'm not going to dress up as a Wookiee, but I like it. Good movies.
4: But I think the Raiders... We got the quarterback. We got
1: Ozzy. You're fired up, man. I get it. Like, the phone's getting further and further away from Mike.
6: Yeah, it sounds like you're in a dark deep hole.
4: Okay, I'll talk closer. But I feel like he's a Broncos apologist. And I feel the Broncos, Bo Nix is not that guy. And Mahomes on the down, and Herbert is never won a playoff game. So the Raiders are on the, but we don't get no credit. We're always a laughing stock, but I think we're making good moves.
5: It's because you've been a trash franchise for like the last 40 years.
4: Kubiak is a great offensive mind. You should know Kubiak, his dad, with the Broncos.
1: Yeah.
4: I think we're moving in the right direction, but we don't get no credit. I feel like we can do something this year, if not next year. But when I call in, I talk about barbecue because the Raiders, we don't really have much to talk about, but I think we're on the up and up. We made a lot of big moves in free agency. I think we're going to be really, really good this year.
1: Yeah, Mike. Well, hey, man, I appreciate you checking in. And, dude, I'll definitely look you up if I'm in the area. I love me some barbecue. You know, I'm in the market for anything. Ribs, pulled pork, brisket, love brisket. But, look, man, I'll say this. It's a blend of two things.

0: 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He is the North Star.
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12: 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Okay, are you ready for the worst drum fill in all in the history of music right here? Now, I might be overselling this. If I say this is the worst ever, you might be like, all right, this is going to be freaking awful. You're going to hear it and you're like, I don't know. It's that bad. It really is. Now, he starts off well. He starts off well. Bill Ward, you know, Sabbath drummer, starts off well. The first one's good. Second one, Coop, not good. I would argue actually very bad. Very bad. Sometimes simplistic works, right? It doesn't have to be fancy all the time, but this time simplistic did not work. Here we go. Starts off good, gets bad. Check it out.

0: Sounds like they got tired in the middle of it.
1: Right. Like, it started off, it's like the first drum fill, you know, good. The second was like, dum, dum, bum. He needs a nap. That's exactly what it sounded like. You got tuckered out right there, Lorena. Not good. Not good right there. Coop, why would you rate that on the scale of drum fills, the second one? What do you think about that one right there? Huh? What do you think?
2: I mean, it's not great, but it might fit the moment.
1: Here you go. Let's give it to you again. Come on. That's awful. Are you kidding me? That's so bad. It's a great song.
2: Builds anticipation.
1: Oh, man. There's just some things are just, you can't be defended. You know what I mean? Like, that's one of them. The drum fill from Iron Maiden. Indefensible. Can't do it. Coming up next, this is one of the worst sins a sports fan can commit. We are
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17: In Major League Baseball, Chris Sale pitched a complete game shutout, 11 strikeouts. Braves beat the Dodgers 1-0. The Cardinals snap a 5-game losing streak, beating the Orioles 7-5. Astros take a 1-game lead in the AL West with a 5-1 win over the Yankees. The Nationals 7-1 over the Rockies. Giants beat the Diamondbacks 6-1. Royals over the Blue Jays 13-2. In preseason football action, the Bills beat the Steelers 28-27. Will Howard got the start for Pittsburgh, 9-15. 69 yards passing, 2 touchdowns, and an interception. Kirk Cousins got the start for the Raiders against the 49ers, but Fernando Mendoza played most of the first half. He threw an interception in his first drive of the game, finishing 7-for-14, 57 yards, and the pick. San Francisco winners 18-12. Dylan Gabriel threw 3 touchdown passes and finished 12-for-15 for 186 yards as the Browns beat the Patriots 37-13.
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29: What? That guy's cool.
19: Here he is in for Big Ben. Brian No.
1: Oh, what is going on? Welcome in. Happy Friday to you. Hope all is fantastic. Yeah, I want to get to one of the worst sins a sports fan can commit right here. Because I'm thinking of the NL MVP race. Okay? So let me set up the race and then I'll get to one of the worst sins. It's Shohei Ohtani versus PCA. That would be Pete Crow Armstrong of the Chicago Cubs, who's having a great season. PCA is doing his thing. But it's Shohei versus PCA. And the reason I bring this up, because we've got news. We've got new news. Shohei Ohtani could start on Sunday against the Tigers as a pitcher. He had a bullpen session here, and he's on track to, if not start Sunday, start very soon as a pitcher again. Been dealing with knee and biceps injuries. Hasn't pitched since July 3rd. So if he's able to pitch a couple of times down the stretch, that would most likely boost Shohei's MVP credentials. And this is what bothers me about the whole thing. If you look at PCA versus Shohei Ohtani, Shohei Ohtani pitched 14 games this season as a position player, like most notably a hitter. You know, he's DHing. He's one of the best hitters in the game. His numbers are neck and neck with PCA. Their hitting stats are almost identical. there's a, you know, a notch here, like a slight edge here for Shohei, slight edge there for Shohei, slight edge here for PCA. PCA has hit slightly more home runs than Shohei. RBI is almost identical. OPS is in Shohei's favor slightly. They're very, very similar hitting stats. And oh, by the way, Shohei pitched 14 games. And not just got out there and pitched and gave him some innings. No, he struck out 95 guys in 85 and two-thirds innings. And his ERA was under 2. His ERA is 1.79 this season across 14 starts. Was literally one of the favorites to win NL Cy Young. But he got hurt and he hasn't pitched enough. So he's not going to win that. But he's in the heart of the chase with guys like the Miz, Jacob Mizorowski with the Brewers. Shohei was in the mix to be NL Cy Young. That's how great he was as a pitcher this season. And it's just completely dismissed. It's crazy to me. And that to me is one of the biggest sins a sports fan can commit, is just taking greatness for granted. That's really what it is. It's one of the biggest sins you can commit. And that's what's happening with Shohei Ohtani. It's just a collective shoulder shrug. Like, well, he hasn't pitched the whole season. So, like, well, and we've seen better seasons from Shohei before. So, it's not about Shohei versus Shohei. We're not comparing Shohei in 2026 to Shohei in 2022 or whatever year you want to pull out. We're comparing Shohei to PCA. We're comparing Shohei to anybody else who's an NL MVP candidate. It's not about Shohei of the past. It's about Shohei this season. And I look at it like this. I think it's important to flip the script. This is very handy. I call this my homer slash hater test. This is very, very useful. If you are commenting on your favorite team, it's a great thing to do to just flip the scenario completely and see if your answer changes. Your answer should stay consistent. If it doesn't, it will indicate that you're either being a homer or you're being a hater. Either way, your judgment is impaired. You're basically driving on the highway while intoxicated with your sports takes. That's what's happening. So, for anyone who's like, oh, PCA, I mean, look at the war. He's the best defensive guy. And listen, war matters. Being arguably the best defensive player in the game right now matters. I'm not saying it doesn't, but let's flip the scenario completely. Okay? PCA's production is Shohei's production. And vice versa. Shohei's production is PCA's production. Okay, like, really walk down this road. You're going to have to do some mind jujitsu here, but hear me out. If you are flipping the production, okay, it's Shohei Ohtani that he's the best defensive player in the sport right now. He has the top war, okay? Those are Shohei's credentials, all right? Meanwhile, Pete Crow Armstrong, he's the guy that's put up a lot of production hitting. And oh, by the way, he's pitched 14 games to the tune of a sub 2 ERA. His ERA is 1.79. Are you telling me if Pete Crow Armstrong was doing exactly that, that we'd be saying, no, no, it's Shohei Ohtani. I mean, look at the war. Look at him being the best defensive player in the sport. No, my gosh. There's zero chance that is the case. No one is arguing for Shohei if PCA is the guy that's also pitching. No one is doing that. And so what's happening here is that people are getting used to Shohei's greatness and they're taking it for granted. And it's just a shoulder shrug. This is Babe Ruth only enhanced. That's what Shohei Ohtani is. And you're taking that for granted just because he's won MVP before? I don't care. If he's the most valuable player in 2026, I don't care that he's won MVP multiple times before. He should be named MVP again. But that's what's happening, is you're just taking it for granted. If this was the first season that Shohei ever pitched, like, really walk down that road also. We've never seen Shohei Ohtani pitch before in Major League Baseball. He's going to try it this season. And he pitches 14 games, strikes out 95 guys, has an ERA of 1.79. His record is 8-2. He puts up all those numbers. Do you realize if that's your first taste of Shohei pitching and being a legitimate NL Cy Young candidate, people would be losing their minds. They'd be like, this is amazing. This is extraordinary. Holy cow, this guy pitches too. Oh, NL MVP without a debate. No question MVP. But because this is one of many seasons that he's pitched, it's like, well, I mean, the last time we saw him pitch was July. It's almost like, who cares? Like, that's the general thought is like, I mean, big deal, really. What are we doing right now? This is so dumb. It is Shohei Ohtani, and it's not even close to say, oh, no. People are saying it with a straight face, like, oh, no, it's PCA. PCA is the guy. I mean, I saw him on Wednesday night. There was a fly ball in the outfield, and Pete was like, I got it. I got it. And then he caught it. It was unbelievable. It's like, what are we doing right now? It's insanity. I think that's the second worst sin a sports fan can commit, is just taking greatness for granted. This happens all the time. Look at Russell Westbrook. Russell Westbrook averaged a triple-double for an entire NBA season. It was extraordinary. We never thought we would see that again. Oscar Robertson did that back in the day, and we're like, man, the Big O did it. We're never going to see it again. And we have. When Russell Westbrook did it the first time, we lost our minds. We were like, that was unbelievable. I remember Jalen Rose before that season, he suggested that it might happen. And I was just like, okay, you know, like, wake me when that happens. And it did. He was right. And Russell Westbrook did that for multiple seasons. And the second season he did it, we were just like, yeah, we've seen this act before, Russ. Triple-double for the whole season. Like, okay, what else you got in your bag of tricks? Like, we get so bored so fast, and it's obnoxious. It happens constantly, and it's happening this year with Shohei versus PCA. And I'm not trying to dump on PCA. He's had a sensational season. He's just not the NL MVP. He's the Anne Hathaway. I'm not trying to, you know, talk trash about Anne Hathaway. She's a beautiful girl. She's just not the most beautiful, right?
0: She's better than Blake Lively.
1: She's not the most beautiful. That's the thing. That's exactly what it is. PCA is the Anne Hathaway this season. Anne Hathaway's sensational. PCA's had a sensational year. Just not the most sensational year. Okay? That's the thing. Like, Shohei's year is better. It's easily better. Imagine if Shohei, you can play the if game all you want. Imagine if Shohei, his 14 games that are pitched are happening now at the end of the season, and it's the last thing you saw. You'd be like, this guy is amazing. This is making a big difference for the Dodgers right here. They're 8-2 in Shohei's games pitched. Well, at least that's what Shohei's record is. The Dodgers record, probably even better than that. 1.79 ERA in 14 starts. It happened at the beginning of the season, and it's a distant memory right now. And it's a collective shoulder shrug. It's obnoxious. I won't stand for it. Shohei Ohtani's the NL MVP. Easily. This is voting fatigue 101. It's like seeing a movie again and again and again, and you're like, okay, I'm ready for something new. That's what people are like here. It's happened in basketball. Happened with Jokic. Jokic won the MVP 3 of 4 seasons. And then it was like, let's give it to Joel Embiid. You know, I'm getting tired of this. Yeah. And then you start poking holes where it's like, yeah, well, his defense, he's not a shot blocker. And those are legitimate criticisms. It becomes more of that than this is arguably the best offensive player the sport has ever seen. The most well-rounded offensive player the sport has ever seen. It's just like, well, he doesn't protect the rim very well. You know, like you start to nitpick. That's what it's become with Shohei. It's like, well, I mean, he hasn't pitched since early July. I mean, what's the big deal? Like, what? Again, if this is the first time you're seeing it this season, you're not saying the same thing. You're not saying, well, it's only 14 starts. You're like, 14 starts? This guy who's a fantastic hitter is pitching also? What? But it's just like one of many seasons. And you're like, eh, I've seen this before. What else you got for me? It's ridiculous, man. We go to, you know, this was a PCA on Wednesday. This was good, too. It ties into the discussion as well. And maybe I'm just, I don't know, because Shohei, in my mind, is easily a better MVP candidate in the National League this season than PCA. Maybe it's getting a little personal for me. This was PCA on Wednesday. The Cubs lost to the Diamondbacks. And there was an obvious balk that was not called by the umpires. The Diamondbacks pitcher, he stepped off the mound while he was in mid-pitch. Clearly a balk. Like, no doubt about it. And the umps missed it. Should have been a run scored for the Cubs. It's a low-scoring game. D-backs won 2-0. And so Pete Crow Armstrong was ticked off about it after the game. Here is PCA after the game on Wednesday.
2: I saw four umpires miss a pretty obvious play. So they're out there every day just like we are. Their one job is to get calls right. And if they get it wrong, they're supposed to talk about it, figure it out, and get it right. And they didn't. I think they find new ways to screw something up every day. So there you go.
1: Okay. Now, I worked very hard on my impression of PCA. I practiced it. I had a long drive on Thursday to the Braves game from Miami, right? So I practiced this during those long hours of driving, and I worked on it. I reworked it. This is what I came up with. PCA Wednesday, complaining about the umpires there. Here we go. Try it on for size. That's PCA. What a baby. Are you kidding me? This guy, this whiny little bastard. You like, it's funny too, where PCA, he could do no wrong. That's all I heard on Thursday. It was like, wow, PCA, telling it like it is. Wow, telling it like it is. This last part is obnoxious.
2: They didn't. I think they find new ways to screw something up every day. So, there you go.
1: They find new ways to screw something up every day. Every day. We got 162 games. For every team in Major League Baseball, they find a new way to screw something else up every single day. That's your statement, PCA. That's a dumb statement. That's absolutely incorrect, totally untrue, not even close to being a legitimate statement. And all I've heard is, oh, PCA, wow, calling it like it is. Wow, PCA, man, he was really hammering the official, the umpires, whoa, PCA, man, he was hot. He can do no wrong. He can do no wrong. People are so used to Shohei dominating that they're just tripping over themselves to prop up somebody else so they can have something new. That's what's going on here. And it's obnoxious. I hope that Shohei Ohtani comes back, pitches on Sunday, and his lights freaking out. And all these PCA fanboys are going to be faced with the reality of, guess what? He's not the real MVP. And then what's it going to be? It's going to, well, I mean, look at Shohei's whip. Leave something to be desired. It's obnoxious, man. Shohei Ohtani is the true MVP this season. And we'll see how much he pitches from here on out. But that's the trump card right there. If Shohei pitches well. And we'll see. We'll see how it goes down from here on out. But I will say that I think that's the second worst sin a sports fan can commit, is taking greatness for granted. I think the worst sin a sports fan can commit, I think it's cheering an injury. That's what happened with Deshaun Watson. You know, that's the irony too, is Deshaun, it was clumsy. It was clunky. There was no way it was going to land well. With Deshaun Watson, of all people, playing the victim card, right? So the story was he played badly in the second preseason game, and he was booed by the home fans. And after the game, he was like, yeah, that's personal. It has nothing to do with performance. That's personal right there when they're booing you when you had this major injury, and I'm sorry, and they're cheering. They're cheering for the injury. And that's the weird thing, not to do a whole thing here, but I'll go quick. With Deshaun, that's never going to land well because he was a guy that made victims, right? Like the massages and all that stuff, like he was victimizing. So to turn around and play the victim card, that's never going to land well. Ever, ever land well. But did he have a point? A little bit. Now, they're cheering for injury because the production wasn't there. I mean, you can't say it isn't production-based. If Deshaun Watson is, you know, throwing 30-plus touchdown passes a season, those Browns fans are crying on their way out of the stadium, like, Deshaun's hurt, oh my gosh, this is the worst thing ever. But because his, you know, production is in the toilet and they're lowlives, they're cheering. So it's absolutely production-based. But did he have a point saying it was personal? Absolutely he did. Absolutely he did. You don't cheer someone's misery. You don't cheer injury. I don't care if the guy's stats are in the toilet and they traded three first rounders and they gave him a contract to the tune of $230 million that were fully guaranteed. I don't care about all of that. If you're cheering someone's injury, you're a disgusting person. There's no two ways about it. You're the lowest of the low. There's no lower than you. There's no lower. And that's the thing is, if you felt that way, okay, keep it to yourself. Like, I'm not naive enough to believe that people in the stadium are like, freaking Deshaun, man. Three first round picks, $230 million fully guaranteed. He hasn't done anything and just misses games left and right and he's hurt. Good. I'm not naive enough to think that no one has that running through their head. But if you do, keep it to yourself. You don't have to cheer. You don't cheer out loud. You don't keep things to yourself in life. You keep things to yourself in life all the time. All the time. Like, I don't know, your girlfriend puts on weight. Do you just vocalize it? Man, holy cow, you're putting on a lot of weight. Were you like almost two bills now or what? No, you don't say, if you disagree with your boss, you don't, that's the dumbest idea I've ever heard. What are you talking about? No, you don't do any of, you keep it to yourself. Why don't you do that as a sports fan? You should do that as a sports fan too. You don't cheer someone getting hurt, no matter what the context is. I think that's the worst sin you can commit. That's my list. Two-pronged list right there. Worst sins a sports fan can commit. Number one, cheering an injury. Cheering someone's misfortune and misery. Number two, taking greatness for granted. That's what's happening with Shohei. That's my list. There you go. There's two items on the list. That's it. I'm sure it's much more extensive. You could come up with stuff all day long if you wanted to. Feel free to check in. Militia 877-99 on Fox is your number. Also on X at the No Show. I got to fire up the tweets here. Let's see who's checking in. I've been piecing audio together and, you know, getting Pete Crow Armstrong sound bites and everything. What was that epic quote from PCA that he's getting nothing but roses thrown at his feet for?
2: I think they find new ways to screw something up every day. So there you go.
1: New ways to screw something up every day. You know, here's a little homework assignment, okay? Friday rolls around, let's say, or someday, right? Like, maybe you got plans on Friday. Maybe you're like Coop and Lorena and you're hightailing it over to Vegas for the meet and greet, right? Maybe you're busy. But the next time you watch a baseball game, okay, just watch the game and have PCA's comment in mind. They find new ways to screw something up every single game. Every single game. No exceptions. Every game, it just gets worse and worse and worse. And they figure some way to screw something up even worse than before. That's impossible. There are too many games for that to actually be legitimate. It's like literally impossible that he's correct. It's the dumbest statement I've heard in quite some time. He's getting nothing but bouquets thrown at his feet. Oh, did you hear PCA? Oh. Man, he really hammered the official. He really hammered the umpires. No, he just said dumb things. That's what he did. He said dumb things. And he's getting applauded for it. It's ridiculous. All right, Militia, the floor is yours. We roll out the red carpet for you right around the corner. I had all kinds of stuff here. College football kicking off soon. I'll tell you how college football is just like a bad girlfriend right now. I'll give you that around the corner. I'm Brian Noe in for Big Ben Maller. This is Fox Sports Radio. Football is back. Those are three lovely words right there. 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
18: It is Fox Sports Radio. I'm Brian Noe in for Big Ben Maller. I'll get to the militia here in just a couple of minutes. Like, literally, a couple of minutes. I'm setting a time limit on myself to not yak the night away. We'll get to the calls in just a little bit here. But I'll pay this off real fast. I think that college football is kind of like a bad girlfriend right now. Okay? Like, if you think about a bad girlfriend, there are good things about anybody. You know, I've had some bad relationships in my day, but there are good parts of those relationships as well. I feel like college football is the bad part of the relationship at this stage. Don't you feel that way? Where it's like, can we just get to ball? Can we just get to the season? I know it's right around the corner here, where after week zero, which is a dud, we get the real games going. We got some great matchups here. When conference play begins in the SEC, we got Lane Kiffin and LSU going back to Ole Miss with that whole backstory. That's going to be sensational. I can't wait for that. There are many games. I'm a Notre Dame honk. I can't wait for Miami to go to South Bend this year. There are so many things I'm looking forward to this season, but right now, it's just been an off season of temporary restraining orders and this judge this and that judge this and the NCAA that and suing here. And it's like, oh my gosh, man, this is brutal. The latest thing is that LSU picked up a couple of dudes that were just on NFL training camp rosters. That's what happened. I love Rams head coach Sean McVay. He was like, I feel like I just took a freaking gummy. Like, what is happening right now? And so these major conferences, the SEC, the Big Ten, Big 12 has done it. I think the ACC is just about to do it, but they at least have rules in place where if a player signs a pro contract, they can't come back to college and play. And of course, in true college fashion, it gets way more complicated than that. Some conferences, it's all sports. Other conferences, it's basketball, football. If it's WNBA, NBA, NFL, if you sign a pro contract, you can't come back to college. Now, of course, that doesn't exactly make it so. These college football and college sports in general, they don't really have rules now. They just have suggestions, right? It's strongly encouraged that you don't sign someone to your college roster that signed a pro contract. Now, there's nothing we can really do about it. If you want to challenge this in a court and there's a judge that grants a temporary restraining order, then I guess you can't have them on your roster. So there's that. But I just don't know how many schools are going to go rogue and try to go head to head with their own conference. So I do think this is going to slow down a bit. But nothing's a hard and fast rule. This is just a suggestion. It'd be like this. It'd be like a parent strongly suggesting and strongly encouraging their kid to do their homework. But, you know, there's no teeth to that. You're not going to get grounded for 2 weeks if you don't do your homework. You're not going to be unable to watch TV if you don't do your homework, right? Like, it's just strongly encouraged. It would be a good thing if you did your homework, right? And the kid's just like, yeah, I'm good. I'm going to watch some tube right now, actually. I'd rather not do homework. And the parent's like, well, maybe tomorrow. Maybe tomorrow you'll feel like, because it is important, right? That's what we have in college sports. Just strong suggestions. You're strongly encouraged to do this or that. But if you'd rather not listen to that at all, like, you probably can get a judge to see things your way, and then you can just do your own thing. That's where we are in college sports. It's crazy. But yeah, I'm over it, man. I'm over the temporary restraining orders and judges and blah, blah, blah. I just want to get to ball. I want to watch football and get to the good stuff. I feel like literally, you got a girlfriend that's just nagging you to death right now, right? You don't take the trash out as early as you say you are. I mean, it's another day and you still have, that's what college football is like. It's like, oh my gosh, can you just put on the French made outfit? Can we have some good times? Can we do that? That's where we are in college sports right now. It's the bad times until the season rolls around, and then we'll get to the good. That's where we are. All right. Let me go to, this might be good. Chris, it just says Rialto. This might be a Portland thing here. Chris, you're on Fox Sports Radio. What's going on, man?
0: Hey, what's going on, brother? How are you?
18: Pretty good.
0: Yeah. So, definitely not from Portland, from the IE for sure.
18: Okay.
0: So, I got a good, I was there moment.
18: Yeah.
0: 1995, my parents or my dad took, me and my family to, the Dodger game, and it was the Cardinals versus the Dodgers, obviously. Game wasn't going so well. Tommy Lasorda goes out, and the promotion that day were hardballs, baseballs given out to everybody. Not a good look, obviously. Everybody knows what happened. Everybody's just throwing the balls out onto the field, trying to pelt the players. It was a pretty wild scene as a 10-year-old, I'll tell you that.
18: Oh, man. Did you see anybody get hit? Anything wild on top of that happening?
0: No, you know, I don't remember anything happening like that. I don't think Dodger fans necessarily at that point had really good aim. But I do remember... Everybody, we're on the top deck, by the way. Everybody's egging me on. Throw the ball, throw your ball, throw your ball. And I'm 10, my sister's 8. We're just looking at each other like, we're absolutely not throwing these balls. If I do, it's probably going to hit some old lady in the head on the first deck. Like, I'm 10 years old. I'm for sure not making it all the way on the field.
18: Wow, man, that's crazy. That's good. It reminds me of, man, we could have a whole segment on fans throwing stuff. I remember... I think it was the Chargers were playing the Giants, and fans were throwing like these snowballs, like almost like ice balls at the players, at the Chargers. And some of those guys are getting tagged with these, ice-like snowballs. And it's crazy, man. Can get wild right there. Appreciate that, Chris. Yeah, I thought, so the Portland thing that I mentioned, there was this, it's kind of like this, I don't know what it was. It was like a sports bar on HGH or something, but it was called... The Rialto. And so I used to do ads for it and I would whisper it, the Rialto. And so that's what I thought. It just says Chris Rialto was there. And so I'm like, well, shoot. I thought he was maybe going to be like, I was at the Rialto. That's what I thought it was going to be, but it was something else. He's talking about, throwing baseballs at Cardinals is basically what he was talking about. That's good. We got Joshua. He's over in Littleton. He's got a Broncos thought right here. Curious about this. What's going on, Josh?
1: Hey, last hour. There was a Raiders fan that said that the Raiders have arrived and that Bo Nix is not the one and that Fernando Mendoza is the chosen one. So I'm here to give you my predictions on what's going to happen this year to the Broncos and the Raiders.
18: Okay.
1: You ready?
18: I'm ready. Yeah, what do you got?
1: The Raiders are going to go 6-11. Fernando Mendoza will throw 2,800 yards.
18: Oh, wow. Okay.
1: 16 touchdowns, 12 interceptions. Nick Benito will be Defensive Player of the Year, and the Broncos will make the Super Bowl. Thanks, Ryan.
18: Okay. Wow. All right. Josh with the walk-off right there. Drop the mic. Hang it up. There you go. Got the script and everything. What do you think about that, Coop? Nick Benito? Now, we have burner accounts, on social media, X, whatever. Are there burner calls? Was that you disguising your voice talking about Nick Benito, Defensive Player of the Year, Coop? Is that what just happened right there?
2: No, but I like it.
18: Okay. Nick Benito, D-P-O-Y. By the way, what do you think about those that Mendoza stat line and the Raiders? 6-11. It's actually not a terrible prediction. I could see them being right around that area. 16-12 touchdowns to picks from Mendoza, 2,800 yards. What do you think about that?
3: Yeah, I mean it's not crazy.
18: It's not that crazy. The true question is how many games does he start? You know, if Mendoza is just starting, let's say 10 games. Let's say I don't know how many games Kirk is going to start. Let's say it's the first 7. If Mendoza starts 10 games, I just don't know that he's going to reach any of those numbers. It depends on the starts, I think. How many starts for Mendoza this year, Coop? Where do you put it at? I say 10.
3: I mean, it's tough to say, you know, because I imagine if Kirk Cousins doesn't look like absolute garbage, then they're going to keep playing him until he does, you know. So it's possible that he doesn't at all. So I don't know. I mean, do you think that they go to Mendoza no matter what at some point if they're not?
18: Oh, yeah. Yeah, they'll go to Mendoza for sure this year. He'll start games. He's got to start games. I just wouldn't start him week one. You know, I won't regurgitate the whole thing. You can check out the podcast first segment, right? But I wouldn't start him out of the gate. I think that's just a different pressure. I think that as a young quarterback, you're just trying to tread water. And Mendoza talked about that after the preseason game. We got some sound. We might throw some sound your way where he's like, yeah, man, like I'm learning a lot in the preseason over here. He's still in the learning stage. You agree with that, Coop? Would you start him week one? I wouldn't. I would wait a little bit. I would wait a little while because you want him to have full confidence going into year two. I don't think the way to put him in position to have full confidence going into year two is to start him in week one. I just don't think it's a great recipe. You, what do you think? Would you start in week one?
3: I'm not sure how I feel about this debate. I know Ben is the complete opposite of you. He's on team, start them right away, mm-hmm. See what you got.
18: So who do you like better, me or Ben? That's really what it comes down to.
3: I'm not sure. And I don't know if it's because I don't have an opinion because it's not my team. I think if I was a Raiders fan, I'd want to start Kirk Cousins just to see.
18: I think what's interesting about that whole debate is you point to a lot of former quarterbacks or quarterbacks of the past to sort of make your argument. And you could play that game on both sides, if I'm being completely fair.
3: Well, how many recent examples do we even have of quarterbacks that, you know, were developing on the bench? Jordan Love, you know.
18: Oh, yeah, there are a lot. Yeah, sure. Definitely a lot.
3: Are there? Who else besides Jordan Love? Going back, there are plenty. I'm talking about.
18: Oh, like most recent. Oh, I see.
3: Recent examples, yeah.
18: Well, I'll work backwards and try to work forwards, if that makes sense, right? We all know about Aaron Rodgers,
3: right?
18: Probably most famous. Start going from there. Well, even Philip Rivers further back, right? Phil did the same thing for a couple of years. Carson Palmer, right? Did he wait a little bit? I believe so. Let me double check that. When did Carson start? he started pretty early. Yeah, he started 13 games his rookie season. So that's a bad example. Or no, wait, he was drafted in 2003. So.
3: Yeah, he didn't
18: start his whole
3: start until
18: season.
3: His second year.
18: Yeah, second season. Okay, more recent examples. Man, if we go draft by draft, here, let me see. I got a trusty thing here.
3: I feel like most quarterbacks get thrown right into the fire these days.
18: Yeah, more times than if we're talking like first rounders and the upper echelon guys. Let me see. Cam Ward started last season. Jackson Dart didn't start right away. They had Russell Wilson, first rounder, like not first overall, but first round pick, right? I don't know if it's a great example, but I don't think did Bryce Young start right away for the

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0: Mostly just standing on the sidelines. The NFL preseason is here.
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3: I'm David Ortiz. When I lost my mom, she was only 46. 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
5: It is Fox Sports Radio. I'm Brian Noe in for Big Ben Maller. Yeah, while we were talking about QBs.
6: Goodness, a little froggy over here. Sorry about that. Apologize.
5: You know what's funny to me?
6: Is that, wow, this is a short segment. Man, Lorena, you should have told me I was running late. I'm just kidding.
7: My name's Chris.
5: Oh, radio jokes. I swear they're the best. It's totally my fault. It's totally my fault. I'm just joking. You know what's funny to me about preseason football? Fans fall for this every single year. This year it was Fernando Mendoza. Looked really good in the first game, right? Against Arizona. Oh, I would start him week one. A lot of it was fueled with how they saw him play that first preseason game. Ty Simpson with the Rams. Oh, man, the Rams got it right. Ty Simpson, he looked great against the Chiefs. It's like Carson Beck. Carson Beck, the Hall of Fame game. Whoa, Carson Beck, man, he really lit him up. No one does that with veteran quarterbacks, you know? Josh Johnson, he's been around forever. He looked good. If he just, like, carved up the other team, no one's like, look out, Josh Johnson, if he gets in as a starter, look out, man. Like, no one's saying that. We just say that with rookies. People get way too excited way too easily. I hate to be the fun police, but, you know, you got to do it against starters for it to really matter. It's just the baseline rule. All right, coming up next. This was a horrible idea from the get-go.
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26: Preseason NFL football. Dylan Gabriel got the start for Cleveland with Shedeur Sanders and Deshaun Watson both out of the lineup. Gabriel with three touchdown passes. Finished 12-15 for 186 yards. Browns won 37-13 over the Patriots. Kirk Cousins got the start for the Raiders against the 49ers, but Fernando Mendoza played most of the first half, throwing an interception in his first drive of the game. He finished 7-14, 57 yards, and the pick. San Francisco winners 18-12. Bills won 28-27 over the Steelers. Will Howard with the start for Pittsburgh, 9-15, 69 yards through the air, two touchdowns and an interception. Justin Herbert got some action today. He made it count. He threw 2-for-3, 74 yards, including a 65-yard touchdown pass to Quentin Johnston. Ty Simpson started the first half, had a touchdown as well, 18-23, 119. I'm Martin Weiss.
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38: What? That guy's cool.
28: Here he is in for Big Ben. Brian No.
5: Oh, what is going on? Welcome in. Happy Friday to you. Hope all is fantastic. We will get to ball. Ball always going to be on the menu. as football season is right around the corner. And also, believe it or not, golf. Golf is in the news. Like, golf? 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Okay, so I was getting ready for the show tonight, and I was at the Braves game. Saw Chris Sale throw a CG shut piece. Went shutout, no runs, complete game, whole thing. Outdueled Yamamoto. But I was reading a story on the way to the game. And I just clicked on the story, and it's a golf story. And I'm like, all right, Callaway ends their relationship with Good Good Golf. I'm like, I've never heard of Good Good Golf. Why do I care about this story? And then all of a sudden, it got pretty interesting. So Good Good Golf produced a video. And in the video, there is a guy who shoves a girl to the ground. The context is that there's this golf club, right? And they're promoting this golf club. And this golf club is so outstanding that anyone who touches the club becomes obsessed. It's a spoof of the movie Obsession. Okay, that's what they're going
0: Very for. Poorly depicted.
5: Horrible. Like, horrible job, Lorena.
0: I actually have a soundbite of the commercial.
5: I do too, but I want to hear yours.
1: Do not touch my new driver.
5: That's almost like mine. Let's see. Which one do you like better?
1: Do not touch my new driver.
0: Damn, they're both pretty good.
5: They're both the exact same thing, Lorena. You know, I don't know. I don't know. But yeah, that's it. So, okay, they're promoting this golf club. This golf club is amazing. You become obsessed with the golf club, and that's the whole concept of this video. The girl goes to grab the club, and this guy shoves her to the ground. Don't touch my golf club, right? And then he's just obsessed with this golf club throughout the rest of the ad. Horrible idea, like poorly executed, a disaster. And it's become this whole story. So Callaway, like I said, they ended their relationship with Good Good Golf. Apparently, Callaway reposted the original video, and then they take heat for this, and rightfully so. I mean, there's just, I don't know how many things you could come up with that are just funny when it comes to domestic violence, right? There are not too many things where you're like, ah, that was actually a good one.
0: Actually.
5: You what? Lorena,
0: I can't think of anything funny when it comes to domestic violence.
5: I mean, it's gonna be a hard thing to sell anytime you go down that road. And they just did a horrible job. It's not even close to being funny. It's like, it's a bad Saturday Night Live skit is what it is. It's just clunky and executed poorly. It's not even close to being funny. But anyway, Callaway reposted this video and they took heat for it. And the funny thing is their quote made me laugh. Where Callaway said, it has made, quote, appropriate internal corrective actions, end quote, right? Which means they fired the bum who was dumb enough to repost that original video. That's really
0: what
5: it is.
0: Who made it? Who started it? Who edited it? Whose idea was it? How did it get past all those board members?
5: Well, yeah, it was Good Good Golf came up with it originally, and it was... The creators are, I'm going to butcher these names. It's Garrett Clark. I got that.
0: Who's like the founder of Good Good.
5: And then it's Alex. Man, you did your research on this.
0: Oh, no, I've already reported on it.
5: Yeah, it's Garrett Clark and it's Alexis.
0: Mistowski.
5: Miss something with a ski. Shout out Polish. You know, my mom is a Saradski.
0: Right, and she is one of the four female founders of the female Good Good branch.
5: Oof. So we got founders and secondary founders, and they went with something that, I don't know, they thought would either get some traction, maybe get a laugh or two, get some eyeballs on it. It certainly did, but this is not the old any publicity is good publicity thing. This is very bad. Callaway ended its relationship with Good Good Golf. There's not a whole lot that's good happening here. Now, the interesting twist of this whole thing is that one of my buddies from home, he texted me while I was at the Braves game. And he sent me a tweet. And so the tweet is referencing an old Snickers ad involving Betty White. Okay, so now to jog your memory, you remember how Snickers had the whole ad campaign where,
0: you're not you when you're hungry.
5: Yeah, right. Like, hungry, eat a Snickers. So you act like somebody else due to your hunger, right? And this was the portion of the Betty White Snickers ad that, you know, the tweet is talking about. Here's the ad to jog your memory first.
2: Mike, come on! Mike, what is your deal, man?
3: Oh, come on, man. You've been riding me all day.
2: Mike, you're playing like Betty White out there.
3: That's not what your girlfriend said.
4: Baby! Whoa, whoa, whoa,
5: whoa. It's actually funny. So this tweet, whoever it was posted by, I don't know, but my friend sent it to me. It just says, so it's okay for Snickers to put out a commercial where an old lady gets smashed running over the middle, but it's not okay for Callaway Golf to put out a commercial where a woman gets pushed? What the bleep is going on in our society right now? It's such a horrible comparison. It's not even
0: I think
5: close.
0: That is the worst comparison ever.
5: It's awful.
0: I haven't even heard that comparison.
5: Yeah, but that's... Yeah.
0: For one, that was a football scrimmage that Betty White was playing in where she got tackled, where this was a girl reaching for a golf club, and it looks like her boyfriend came over and was like, don't touch my stuff.
5: Pushed her in the back.
0: Yeah,
5: to the
0: like shoulder checked her to the ground. And, and the whole vibe, the music behind it, like, listen again, the music behind this is so dark.
5: Yeah.
6: Do not touch my new driver.
0: Like, that's like a horror movie.
5: Yeah, it's just weird. It's weird, and you're right. That's what I don't know who tweeted it originally, but I was like, this is a horrible comparison, man. It's not even close to the same thing. They're playing football in the first one. And the second one, it's literally, you're upset and you just shove someone to the ground.
0: Dingus.
5: You don't see the difference in those two? That's crazy. This was the end of the Betty White commercial. I don't know this old actor's name. But he got hit in the commercial as well.
7: That hurt.
8: You're not you when you're hungry.
5: And it was just funny, right? Like, you're not, we get the concept and the concept of the golf ad. Okay, you're obsessed with this club. That's the context, but it's like, it's still dumb. Like, so context is supposed to kind of like clear things up for you. You know, if I make a statement, and it sounds like totally out of place. You're like, well, the context is this. You're like, oh, okay, I get it. It's not that bad. The context for this golf ad, it makes the ad even dumber. if you just watch the ad, my reaction is like, that's really poorly done. And then if you're like, no, well, it's this golf club and you're obsessed with it, and that's why it's like, well, that's even dumber. Like, that just doesn't make any sense whatsoever. So anyway, some people are, you know, it's just weird how things unfold these days where you get this, where you will get like the pearl clutching, if you will, where there are some people that they're so offended and they take it so far that the other side is like, okay, that's a bit much. And then that turns into, it's not that bad. And it's like, no, it is. It is that bad. It's a horrible idea. It's poorly executed. I just think that your opinions shouldn't become reactions. And I think that's what's happening. Not to get too deep with this whole philosophical thing. But I think a lot of people's opinions are more reactionary than anything. You hear an opinion that you disagree with, and now your opinion is so much stronger and like way over the top and way different than what it originally was. I just feel that's just strange these days, but it's just a dumb ad. It was not very well done.
0: Poorly done.
5: Poorly done.
0: Don't abuse women.
5: Yeah, it's not, or make light of it. There's really not a whole lot to make light of right there. Like, really. That's the thing for anyone who's like, oh gosh, all right, here we go with Overreaction City. No, like really put yourself in the shoes of someone that was actually abused in a real situation and maybe repeatedly, mm-hmm. or maybe it was just one time and it was so awful. It takes years to get over that.
0: So, and Brian, that's actually how I found the story. I was on Threads, and I didn't even know what it was about. It just said, the first thing I saw was Callaway has been taken off of Costco shelves. And I'm like, what's
5: right,
0: that
5: yeah,
0: about?
5: Yeah.
0: And then I saw a girl who was like, as a woman whose husband beat her with his golf clubs, this commercial right. well, was gosh. Absolutely horrible. And I was like, what are you talking about? So I had to go look it up.
5: Yeah, think about how triggering that would be. I mean, it's just funny. We got to be reasonable in this day and age, you know? And you'll hear these buzzwords, and there are people who are just going to roll their eyes like, triggering, ugh, you know, ugh.
0: Why are you so sensitive?
5: It's like, bro, put yourself in that position, all right? You got abused by someone with a golf club, and now you're going to watch this ad kind of making light of that whole concept. Are you supposed to laugh at that? You're not going to look at that and be like, is this what we're really doing right now? Are you kidding me right now? Do you realize what that's like? What you go through? You just got to be smarter, man. And good. Hey, that was bad. That was like not even close.
0: Yeah, their stocks are going to see it too.
5: Yeah, it was not well executed. Something that Coop told me about off air kind of goes hand in hand with this. Drewski, who I think is very funny, he made a video, and he's taking heat for this, Coop, about making fun of CTE. So the concept is he's a football player, and he gets hit hard, and, you know, he's cross-eyed, and then all of a sudden he's driving on the highway, and there's like a high-speed chase, and he's yelling CTE. It's just dumb. It's just, I love Drewski. I think he's funny. I think he does a lot of things that are really, really funny. This is not one of them. I don't think this was very good at all. Coop, what do you think about it? Do you think that, you know, there might be a part in it where you're like, that's kind of funny. But the overall concept, what do you think? Thumbs up, thumbs down on that thing from Drewski.
4: I mean, look, it's not. I saw a tweet from somebody. I can't remember who it was. I think it was an athlete. I think it was TJ Ward, actually. Former Denver okay. Bronco TJ.
5: Yeah, he's the guy who hurt Gronk, remember? He went low. He was with the Browns and went low and hit Gronk and jacked up his knee. Like, very hard hitter. Yeah.
4: And he said something that I thought was, and I thought about it. I was like, yeah, that's kind of true. He's like, you know, why is CTE the only like disease that's okay to make fun of? Like, would you be doing this right. sketch about cancer or HIV?
5: Great point. Yeah. Great point by TJ Ward. I like that point. Yeah. It's, God, like, dudes are killing themselves who are suffering from CTE. You know what I mean? Like, that's a tough one to make fun of, and for it to be like, ha ha, good one, Drewski. You know, like, I don't know, man. That's a tough one for me as well. Where, I don't know. I didn't think very much of that one either. So, I don't know. It's funny because there are some comedians, they will take some sensitive subjects, and they'll say something that's just flat out hilarious. And so I understand there are going to be some swings and misses. There are going to be some things that land. There are going to be some things that miss the mark entirely. And, I thought Drewski missed the mark. I thought good golf for sure missed the mark in a big way, but that's just my two cents. And I know that story might be just completely off the radar for you. But I did as good a job as I could with, you know, I'm sure someone's hearing this for the first time is like, wait, what's going on here? So I think you at least get the gist of the commercial. It's a tough subject to just jump into and think that people are going to take it well. I remember, and this isn't just because I think the standards have gotten better, and with standards getting better, there's going to be, there are going to be comments that you think are going way too far, but I don't think that should sway you from a reasonable position. If you hear someone like way over the top, I don't think your original position should be swayed. If your original position is like, that's a bad idea, and then you hear someone saying good golf, their company should be null and void from this point on, and you hear over the top things and you're like, okay, okay, fine, but I don't think you should sway from your original point of view. And I think that happens quite a bit. There's one thing, and I'll take a call real quick. There's one thing that came to mind, and I can't remember what NBA teams. I tried to search for it. I could not find it. I want to say it was the Cleveland Cavaliers. But you know how they have the Jumbotron stuff, and they have entertainment throughout these games. Baseball, football, basketball, what have you. The constant entertainment during timeouts, you know, in innings, in inning ended, whatever. There's always entertainment. I saw Mr. Freeze at the Braves game. That's a good one, you know, racing in the outfield. They had some, I believe it was Cleveland Cavaliers. I apologize if that's wrong. But it was something along those lines. It was supposed to be a joke, but it was about domestic violence. And I can't remember the context exactly, but it was something to do with, there was this couple, they were talking, and the girl, I don't know, like reached for his jersey or something like that. And then the camera switched and she had a black eye. And everyone was just like, that's a horrible idea. That was a real, and that was years ago. I don't know when it was. I think it was the Cavs. It could have been somebody else, but it didn't land, you know, not shockingly, didn't land then either. So we got Mark on the north end. He's got a comment on this golf commercial. I'm curious what he thinks. What's going on, Mark? You're on Fox Sports Radio.
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5: Hey, bud.
7: So I agree that the commercial was tasteless, but I was hoping somebody on sports radio brought this up. What if it was the other way around? What if, like, it was a commercial for, I don't know, Lady Chic, and the guy was in the shower, and he was using her razor blade, and she saw him, ripped the shower curtain open, threw him to the ground, and said, don't touch my razor blade. Would that be funny?
5: No.
7: Just asking.
5: No, it wouldn't be funny. But
0: a random commercial idea.
5: Yeah, it's going to land differently. Yeah.
7: It would definitely land differently, and you would have to admit women would crack up laughing if they saw that commercial.
5: Well, I mean, I don't know. Maybe some would, but you got to understand the context, Mark. Like, it's not the same thing.
0: The power dynamic there is ridiculous.
5: Exactly. It's all it is. It's the power dynamic. It's not like women far and wide are misusing their power and abusing guys physically. Like, that's not a thing. So that's why it would be completely different, right? See, like,
7: actually, in today's world, it actually is a thing. Just men don't report it. Because why? It's embarrassing. But it is a thing.
5: It's not a thing on the same scale, Mark. That's the whole point.
7: I was one of those guys that I was in an abusive relationship, and I wasn't the abuser.
5: Right.
0: No, it's definitely, it's not unheard of, but it's also not something to make light of. You're right. No matter which way you put it, a woman pushing a man or vice versa should not be highlighted. And that's the issue with this commercial.
7: Yeah. Wait, but all I'm saying is I don't think there would be as much controversy if it was the other way around.
5: Listen, I agree with you, Mark. And look, man, I'm sorry you went through whatever you went through. Yeah. You know, I take that seriously also, but, It's not going to be the same thing because, like Lorena said, the power dynamic is completely different. It's just a different deal.
0: But abuse to your point, is wrong on different. All sides.
5: It is. Absolutely, it is.
0: Keep your hands to yourself.
5: Yeah.
4: What's the old TV show where he was always, like, threatening to hit his wife? You don't want to talk to the moon, Alice.
5: Wow.
4: Do you know what I'm talking about?
5: We're both Googling to the moon, Alice. I can feel it right now.
4: Honeymooners.
5: I'm not familiar with that one. Yeah. To the moon, Alice. I mean, but what year was that, Coop?
4: The '50s.
5: '50s yeah. Television.
0: I have some stats here on domestic abuse as well.
5: Okay. What do you got?
0: Sorry. Yeah. Do you want me to say them? Okay. So 1 in 3 women have experienced domestic abuse. 1 in 9 men have experienced domestic abuse.
5: Right.
0: Including, you know, assault in sexual ways.
5: Yeah. Right. Sure. It happens.
0: Women are roughly 6 times more likely to experience severe injuries, and about 74 to 75% of domestic violence victims recorded by law enforcement are female. So there's that.
5: Yeah. Yeah. Well, hey, man. You know, it's... anybody misusing their power is wrong, and it's a horrible thing. But the stats that you rolled out there, Lorena, that's why, it would land differently. And you would have to understand that context. Even if you're a guy and you're a victim of domestic abuse, right? You would have to understand the reasons why it would land differently.
0: And if you are a victim, you should be even more against the commercial.
5: Right, exactly. Whether it's, you know, the way it was or the opposite of what it was in that ad. No doubt. All right, 877-99 on Fox is your number. Also on X, we are available. I've been scrolling through the tweets, some I was there, good ones. So I'll get to those right around the corner. A couple of them I want to mention to you. So appreciate the participation. Love all of that. Good stuff, Militia, always coming through. Never disappoint. Love that. And also, let's see. Oh, I saw an interesting column talking about entertainment when it comes to the NFL. So I'll get that to your way. I'll get that your way right around the corner. Let's just omit the two in there. We don't need the 2-0 right there. No, don't need that right there. We'll omit that. Didn't happen. You know, wipe it away. We'll fix that in post. That's right. Didn't even happen. All right. Well, we'll get to entertainment in the NFL coming up. And also, I got to pay off the Schwartz Syndicate. Jeff Schwartz called out by an NFL head coach. This is great. Coop Scoops around the corner as well. All that good stuff coming up. I'm Brian Noe for Big Ben Maller. This is Fox Sports Radio. 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

0: Fox Sports Radio. I'm Brian Noe in for Big Ben Maller. 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All right, let me go to the militia here first off, because my girl Andrea is in Berkeley. We always love hearing from Andrea. What is going on, Andrea? We are busy on a early Friday morning here. How are things with you?
1: Yes. Happy full moon lunar eclipse. Yeah, how
0: about
1: that?
0: I love full moons there, Lorena. You know me. Andrea, you know me.
1: Yes, we're going to get ready to hear you howl. That's your thing on the full moon. So.
0: I was driving. I'm like a crazy person. I was driving just last night to Atlanta. And I was howling at the moon. It wasn't even a full moon the night before. I was just, I'm a crazy person. Like, I can't help it.
1: No, that's perfect. You feel the full moon a day before, the day of, and a day after. So we're definitely in the zone, and it's perfect timing for the Maller Militia meet and greet that it's under the full moon. I think Ben and friends will get a kick out of that. I sent him a tweet on X about it.
0: Have you ever made it out there for one of those, Andrea?
1: No, I haven't, but it's on my Virgo to-do list.
0: Oh, man, it's got to be on the list. Yeah, definitely.
1: Yeah. How about you? Have you made it out to him?
0: I did when I was invited last year. Apparently, my appearance was not satisfactory. They didn't invite me this year in Vegas. You know, I don't know where I went wrong, but somewhere I made a colossal mistake. I was not invited again, Andrea.
1: Yeah. They'll be happening more and more. So, yeah, you'll be there, and we'll be there in spirit for this one. And it was interesting timing. The Giants actually won the game the same time as the full moon lunar eclipse at 9:18 p.m. So that was kind of nice, you know, timing from the baseball gods and goddesses. So yeah. Really nice to have that full moon lunar eclipse in the sky.
0: Very much so, Andrea. Well, hey, I always appreciate you checking in. We got to get to Coop Scoops coming up here.
1: Oh, yes.
0: So we got to move on here, Andrea. But good stuff as always. I hope you have a great early morning here on Friday. There she is, Andrea.
2: I'm thankful to Coop. I wouldn't have seen the moon if he didn't send me a beautiful picture of it.
0: Oh, he did. Well, that's very nice of you, Coop.
3: Yeah.
0: Very nice. All right, so before we get to Coop Scoops, just one quick thing here. So Ben Solak, he works over there at ESPN, and he put together an interesting column. So he's ranking all 32 NFL teams on watchability, just excitement, not in terms of who's going to be good, who's going to suck, just who are you interested to watch? Which teams entertain you the most? And so he ranks them based on random things, big plays, you know? He wants to see big plays offensively, defensively, that sort of thing. Competitive games. Star players. And he also says, you know, sometimes he says nothing offensive is the last category. So he says teams with bad offenses or bad defense can be watchable, right? They can be. He's like, you know, the Bears defense stinks, basically. But they're fun to watch. But there are other teams where it's just horrible offense. It's horrible defense. I don't want to watch it. No, thank you. So that's kind of his criteria. So the most entertaining watches, according to Ben Solak, how do you say his name? Solak. I had him on my Portland show back when it was a thing. It was funny. My producer at the time, Eric Ringering, he was like, this guy is going to be a big deal. He was a kid at the time. And the next thing, ESPN's hiring him and he's a big deal. I was like, well, Eric knows his stuff. But anyway, Ben Solak, he says the Bears, the most entertaining watch in the NFL this season. I mean, hey, listen, wide open offense. The defense, I think, is going to be pretty rough. But there are going to be some high-scoring games. I don't think that's a horrible idea. Rams number two, obvious reason, star power, big plays, offense, Stafford, reigning MVP, all that. Lions 3, Chargers 4. You have Chargers as a top 5 watch this season. You know, I don't think top 5. I think it's a stretch. But listen, they have star power. You got Harbaugh in the mix. Jim Harbaugh is always zany, always wacky, good for a soundbite, fun. Herbert has been a very talented guy, has zero playoff wins, but very talented. And they're always, seems like they're on the cusp with Jim Harbaugh to break out and have that one studly season. So, okay, the Patriots 5th. They pick up A.J. Brown. Okay, but a top 5 team in terms of entertainment? This is my biggest beef with the list. Number 22 on the list, the Chiefs. Are you serious right now? The Chiefs are not that bad of a watch. That's crazy. Some of the teams ahead of the Chiefs, the Colts. Okay, the Colts are on Sunday Night Football. You're more excited for that than watching the Chiefs? Really? Mahomes, just the playmaking ability, stylistically. And think about just the cachet that the Chiefs have. If it's like, hey, who we got on Monday Night Football? We got the Chiefs. Okay, all right. Some of these teams ahead, we got Jacksonville tonight. Okay. Really? Come on. More entertaining to watch? I just don't buy that at all. The Chiefs are not the 22nd most entertaining watch in the NFL. That's absurd. That makes no sense at all. Now, his bottom 5, he's got dead last the Browns, second to dead last my Dolphins. Can't argue with that this year. Titans 30th, and then the Arizona Cardinals and the Falcons as bottom 5 entertainment watches this season, or entertaining watches. There you go. I think the Chiefs are way too low. That's crazy to me. Stylistically, with Mahomes, their offense, you get Mansoor Delane, the young corner, 6th pick overall. They were in 3 Super Bowls in a row, then were a, 5 or 6 win team last season. You're not excited to see how they respond, how they rebound? Oh, dude, there's no, I'd have them in the top 5 way sooner than I had them 22nd. That's crazy. All right, but speaking of entertaining, we throw it to Marcel to throw it to Coop. You take it away, Marcel.
3: Oh, thank you, Brian. Coop Scoop on Entertainment, the Friday tradition, and hooray for Hollywood! Starting now, here's Justin Cooper at All Bronco Fan on X. All yours, my man.
4: Thank you, Marcel. Great job, as always.
0: Absolutely. That was great.
4: All right.
0: Worked your Twitter handle in there? That was fantastic.
4: That's right. Yeah, no, he's on top of it.
0: Yeah.
4: All right, so we are going to start off in the theaters, as we always do here on Coop Scoop Entertainment. A couple movies that I wanted to point out today. First is a new movie called The Dog Stars. Now, this one is a movie I was excited about, but the reviews so far, not great. It's basically a post-apocalyptic story from director Ridley Scott, starring Jacob Elordi and Josh Brolin, as well as Margaret Qualley and Allison Janney. Great cast here. Tells the story of Hig, a young pilot who, together with a military survivalist, has carved out an efficient but isolated homestead in a brutal post-apocalyptic world. Then a mysterious radio transmission, etc., etc. I'll probably still go check it out, even though the critics aren't liking it very much.
0: You hear from the critics and you're like, all right, I'm not going. You ever do that?
4: Yeah, sometimes. If it's a movie that I was kind of skeptical about to begin with, and then I see a whole bunch of bad reviews come in, then I'm just like, okay, fine. Like, I guess, you know, a good example was the Supergirl movie that came out recently.
0: Yeah.
4: I was already like, I don't know if I want to see this. And then I just heard bad things and I'm like, okay, I'll skip
0: it. I'm good.
4: Yeah.
0: Sure. I get it. Sure.
4: Another movie out this weekend, Coyote versus Acme. Now, Yeah, this is a PG movie, and I guess this is based on like an old like 1960 something like newspaper article that did kind of like a spoof on this, but basically it's a legal animated comedy where the coyote takes Acme to court and sues them for selling him a bunch of faulty weapons and traps.
0: Wow. Okay. All right. Yeah. Fighting back.
4: Yes. Yeah.
0: It's like college football. Let's settle this with a temporary restraining order, you know?
4: That's right. And so you've got Will Forte and John Cena as the two big names in this one. John Cena loans his voice, I believe. In this.
0: Funny, man. Yeah. I might have to check that out.
4: Yeah, it's interesting. And this one has fantastic reviews so
2: far.
4: Now,
2: this movie almost wasn't released. It got put on the back burner for years.
4: I did read about that, yes.
2: Then another company bought it and was like, we'll put it out. Mm-hmm.
4: And as of right now, it's got a 95% on the tomato meter.
2: I hope we get more Looney Tunes movies. That would be cool.
4: 92% from the audience. So it's critics and audiences alike are raving about this one. Yes.
0: Like it.
4: All right. Moving over to television real quick. We have the season 2 premiere of the TV show called Dark Matter on Apple TV. I watched season 1. I loved it. This is a sci-fi show. Where our main character, I believe it's Joel Edgerton is the main actor in this one. And he wakes up in a different dimension, different universe where all the same people are in it, but he's like, everything's kind of different and he's got to find his way to get back. It's really good. Hard to explain, but I highly recommend this one.
0: He's like in this place and there's this guy and it's a thing, but it's good. Just trust me, it's good.
4: It's one of those, you know, if there's, you know, the multiverse, different versions of yourself, a different version of himself kidnaps him and moves him to the other universe.
0: Okay.
4: Because in the universe that the guy who kidnaps him, the version of himself kidnaps him, he's not with the woman that he wants to be with. So he finds a universe where he is with the woman and kidnaps that guy to take over his life.
2: Brilliant.
4: It's good. It's good. I like it. And last but not least, I want to mention a straight-to-streaming movie called The Whisper Man, available on Netflix right now. I'm bringing this up because it's got a outstanding cast. We've got Robert De Niro, Adam Scott, Michelle Monaghan, Michael Keaton, and Owen Teague. It's good stuff. Crime thriller. Based on the novel of the same name, revolves around a crime novelist whose young son is abducted in a crime that may be related to a decades-old string of serial killings. The Whisper Man on Netflix, and that is Coop Scoop Entertainment.
0: Man, awesome job by you, Coop. I would give that a 95 on Rotten Tomatoes and a 92% audience approval rating right there.
4: Thank you, Brian. So,
0: very nicely done. All right, I'll get to the tweets. Right around the corner, the militia checking in. I do like this one. Let me find it real quick. Jerry in a jar. Simply, this show sucks. Thank you, Jerry. That was nice. Very kind of you. appreciate the shout out there. There's Jerry if you need him.
2: Enjoy your Friday, Jerry.
0: Yep. Yeah. Have a good one, Jerry. What's Jerry going to be doing on a Friday? Lorena, what's your best guess?
2: I'm probably sitting on his couch eating potato chips.
0: Maybe. Could be the case. Maybe he's like, you know what? I'm going to go to Vegas. Check out the Mallor meet and greet at, what is it, Stakeout?
4: Stakeout Bar and Grill.
0: There you go. And then,
4: 3 p.m. Saturday.
0: 3 to what?
4: 3 to like 5 or 6.
0: What's the latest someone has stayed at the meet and greet?
4: I don't know, because I wasn't there.
2: Yeah, we're not the ones to stay.
0: What's the creepiest thing that's happened to you at a meet and greet?
4: I think all the creepy stuff was probably Lorena.
0: No way.
2: People are great. No, it's fine. But I do like it when people like quote me from things that I don't even remember saying. They're like, Oh, that one time when you said this, it made me laugh. I'm like, wow, you remember that. Oh,
0: what's the coolest thing that's happened at a meet and greet? What's number one? Top of the list, Lorena.
2: I don't know.
0: Coop, you got one?
4: I think this most recent meet and greet in Worcester, I had multiple people tell me how much they love Coop Scoop Entertainment. And I was
0: all right, there you go.
4: Yeah, one guy said his wife only listens to that segment. I'm like, okay, nice.
0: She's like, oh, finally, Thursday night show rolls around. I can hear Coop Scoops. I don't need all the other stuff. I don't need the other.
4: They said they base what they watch on the segment. I was like, wow, that's a lot of power and responsibility.
5: Wow.
2: Wow, okay. You're even more beautiful than I thought you'd be.
0: Did you get that compliment, Lorena?
2: Yeah, of course.
0: Who said that?
2: Compliment.
0: When I was, you know, it's funny. I can't remember the person who said that. I was at the one last year in Vegas, the one I was invited to,
2: mm-hmm.
0: not this one. But there was a guy that was like, he's like, do you really watch the WNBA? And I'm like, oh, dude, I do. And I showed him my text thread with Jeff Schwartz. And I'm like, this is all we talk about is the WNBA. We're like W geeks. Like 95% of our text messages are about the WNBA. It's insane.
2: I know you're going to hate me for this, but call me Perfette.

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5: 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By the way, funny tweet from Rob in the 3-2-1. We're talking about your best I was there moment. I unfortunately was there in Detroit on that Thursday night when Aaron Rodgers got that untimed down and threw that Hail Mary. My wife is a Packers fan. That was a long ride home. Oh, man, that's brutal. Yeah, you're there to see your squad, and Packers hit this Hail Mary, and all you hear is your wife just like, ha, ha, ha, the whole ride home. That's funny. By the way, shout out to Lori. She's my girl in Atlanta. I've known her forever, and she let me do the show here tonight. And it was funny because I hit her up the other day and was like, hey, I'm in town. Need to do a fill-in radio show. Is it possible? And she was like, no, the place is disgusting. It's not going to work. I'm like, please, please. You don't know what it's like to try to find an Airbnb, and do you have Ethernet access? And we have Wi-Fi. No, I need a cable modem. It's this whole thing. I got a text from her tonight, and it was like, hey there, I'm already in bed because I'm not feeling well. And I'm like, oh, no, she's going to flake. And she's like, I'll let you in. Let me know when you're here. So shout out to Lori. Doing a great job. By the way, Jeff Schwartz, he basically said about Bo Nix, like, he's kind of just what he is. He's good, but he's not going to be great. And Sean Payton said, easy to tell who works at it and who doesn't. Sean Payton calling out the Schwartz Syndicate. Unbelievable.
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6: 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Coming to you live on a historic Friday morning. I think it's a football Friday, maybe. I don't know.
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6: It's a football Friday. I'm excited about football. The Buccaneers have their last preseason game tonight, but let's be real. The Rays get back into action tonight at Tropicana Field on what should be a historic day for the city of Tampa and for Tampa Bay and for Tampa Bay Rays fans. And I thought about it just moments ago, Aaron. Imagine what the atmosphere is going to be like at Tropicana Field tonight if the news breaks. And they don't even need to announce it at the game. I think they should. I think it'd be very cool. But even if they don't, you know how news travels today.
0: Everyone's on their phones. Everyone's on Twitter. And boy, do we know anybody who loves the Rays enough to be at Tropicana Field tonight will love the Rays enough to be paying attention to the vote by Hillsborough County Commission, which will be at some point, I believe, early this evening.
1: Assuming how the day went yesterday, yeah. I'm guessing the vote's going to go down early this evening.
0: So,
1: long day yesterday.
0: It was long. It was entertaining. It was insane.
1: Big
0: it was
1: day.
0: A lot of things.
1: And by the way, it is Football Friday. Florida State plays tomorrow night against New Mexico State. It's a Football
0: Friday. Week Amazing is here.
1: Week Amazing's officially upon us. Yeah. I had Maine last night, so I was happy. And then I was there all day yesterday. I left around 3:30. It was just a long... You and I got there at about 10:30.
0: Yeah.
1: Hung out for a couple hours. After lunch, you were like, yeah, it's time. I totally got it. And
0: it's time.
1: Yeah, so we got to meet some goons yesterday. You could feel the energy in that building. And as it was going, I had a good feeling, Pat, that this was going to pass 4-3. You could just kind of feel how it was going.
0: I mean, Charlie Miranda said it. I don't know if he's just trying to be that guy and throw his the people on the council under the bus, but he was like, it's going to pass today.
1: That was late, though. That was like 30 minutes before the actual vote. It was pretty late.
0: I feel like he had said it earlier, too.
1: I didn't hear it earlier. I heard it later. Yeah. I hadn't heard it from him all day. So until we heard that later, but even before that, I felt very confident that it was going to pass 4-3. And
0: we could all just expect that Bill Carlson was going to be the vote that flipped over to a yes after everything he had done leading up to yesterday in changing a lot of the stuff within the agreement to something that was, more advantageous for the city. And just the way he spoke about it from the second it began yesterday was so much more positive than everything we had heard from him the first time around.
2: Hell yeah, Bill.
1: Yeah, good job. We'd
2: give him a hell yeah.
1: Good on Bill Carl. Yeah, hell yeah, Bill. Hell yeah, Bill. Good job. And here's how the final vote went down.
21: Move the resolution. And second from Councilman Carlson. Roll call vote, please.
22: Young.
25: Yes.
22: Vieira.
25: Yes.
22: Carlson.
25: Yes.
22: Miranda.
25: No.
22: Meniscoco.
25: No.
22: Hertet.
25: No.
22: And Clendenin.
21: Yes.
22: Motion carried with Miranda, Meniscoco, and Hertet voting no.
21: Thank you. Now I will entertain a motion for... I know y'all are excited.
1: No. Alan Clendenin.
0: Just let him cheer.
1: Alan Clendenin. Shout out to him.
0: Yeah.
1: Unsung hero. You just talked about Bill Carlson. Yeah, Bill got his claws into this and changed it to what made it suitable for him or whatever he was doing. I have no idea. Politically motivated. He's trying to run for mayor. I don't care. It passed.
0: Mm-hmm.
1: Doesn't mean he won my vote. Just means that it passed, right? But
0: I mean, we did say get us the ballpark and we'll vote for you.
1: Yeah, I know. I'll tell you.
0: Flip flopping.
1: If I flip flop,
0: don't
1: I'll
0: vote
1: be,
0: for Aaron.
1: If I flip flop, I'll be honest about it, and I'll say I'll flip flop. And if I do, I'll be like, Bill, I just said that to get you to vote yes. I'll say it. And when it comes to Alan Clendenin, not once I've been pretty tuned into all this. I could be wrong. Not once have I ever heard or seen anything from Alan Clendenin that felt like it was politically motivated. He stayed out of it. Like, he has been, going through this, and he obviously voted yes and making sure he's doing his due diligence, but he wasn't loud about it. And I thought he backed up his points. And I think he's an unsung hero. Like, there were people that made themselves known and vocal and out there in front, like Bill Carlson at the end, when I don't really know how much he had to, we know how much Ken Hagan worked to get this done in Hillsborough County Commission. And that vote tonight is going to be a very important one, obviously, because it's going to tie everything together. But I thought Alan Clendenin is exactly the type of politician we want. A guy who truly, it felt like he was in it for Rays fans, for the people, for the city of Tampa. And it was just boom, boom, boom. Yes, yes, yes, yes. No, no, no. See you later. Let's go.
0: He's done a great job throughout the whole thing. I thought he was fantastic. We talked about it after the first Tampa City Council meeting. Like, he does such a great job laying out why this is a great deal for the community. And he did that the first time, too. But I did also notice he did give Bill Carlson a lot of credit yesterday. Like, he mentioned that Bill had gone in and changed a lot of the framework in a way that was more advantageous for the city of Tampa.
1: He mentioned he's the businessman. I like that Alan did that. He went through and said what each strength was from the people who helped out the yes votes. I thought he did a great job. And Luis Vieira, another guy who so eloquently stated his points and said some of the negative sides of it potentially. And it was very fair and honest conversation. Like, Lynn Hertek was not fair yesterday. Guido Maniscalco is just Guido. He's just nothing. Like, he's nobody. He just didn't do anything. Like, I didn't hear anything substantial from Guido.
0: He's been described to me, and I imagine you, as like a wimp. And that's just how he comes across the whole time.
1: The whole time. He's got nothing to say. He's like, I'm so happy I'm here. You all voted me. Thank you. This is what I want to do the rest of my life.
2: Guido, to me, is the definite, and I don't mean this to be rude. I just.
0: Yes, you do.
2: Observation. No, he comes across.
0: Whenever you say, I don't say this to be rude, something rude's coming next.
1: I got my finger by the dump button.
2: No, he just comes across as like, spineless almost. He will blow in the wind. Whatever somebody tells him to do, he'll do.
1: I agree with that.
2: The way he spoke yesterday, he didn't speak with any conviction. He didn't speak like he cared about what he was talking about.
0: I forgot he spoke.
2: And he just comes across as spineless to me, and as a guy who somebody it feels like is probably in his pocket. He's just doing whatever he's told. He's a little puppet.
1: I think he is. I love how he landed that.
0: I don't mean to be rude, but he is a spineless puppet.
1: Well, he was good. Like, he was good. The spineless thing was fine, and then he's like, someone's in his pocket, and he's a puppet.
0: Spineless is rude too. You want to be called spineless?
1: I kind of think he is spineless. I agree with.
0: I'm not saying I disagree.
1: I mean,
0: let's not pretend to be polite about it.
1: Sure. Fine, but people call me soy boy, so deal with it, Guido. I watch Guido, and I'm going, this is a guy who is a no vote, but he wants that no vote to go in very quietly. He doesn't want people to talk about how he was a no vote.
0: Play the vote again. You can hear exactly what you're talking about, Aaron.
21: Move the resolution. And second from Councilman Carlson. Roll call vote, please.
22: Yeah.
25: Yes.
22: Vieira?
3: Yes.
22: Carlson?
3: Yes.
22: Miranda?
3: No.
22: Maniscalco?
3: No.
1: You
0: can barely hear him.
1: He's like, turn my mic off. And he's like, turn it off. I don't want people to know. And he's staying out of the fray. So I think spineless would be a word for it. But you know what? We don't have to take any more shots at Guido. With a vote passed, it went through. Charlie Miranda, I'll give him credit. Charlie has been who he is forever.
0: Yeah.
1: That's who he is.
0: He's always been a cuckoo bird.
1: A cuckoo bird, dressing to, you know, in all black to a funeral, to these type of things when it comes to the stadium. But Charlie's an OG Tampa guy. I do believe he cares about the people of Tampa. He actually seems kind of like he makes me laugh. He's just an old man that makes me laugh at this point. But at least he says what he means, and he's always been consistent.
0: I wonder if Ken Babby brought him the black-on-black Rays hat, as he said he was going to one time. He's like, I've got the black-on-black Rays hat, so at least he can look good while he's voting no.
1: Lynn Hertek. All right. I'm going to say this. This news broke after the show yesterday. After the vote yesterday. So vote happens. Yes. We all saw how Lynn Hertek behaved yesterday. Her behavior was horrible. It was bad. It was rude. I hated what I saw from her. Every word that came out of my mouth felt like she was trying to send shots at people.
0: Condescending.
1: Correct.
0: Is the word whenever I listen to her speak. And it's always been that way.
1: Want to separate how we felt about Lynn Hertek yesterday, because it is important. Like, she represents this city, and I thought yesterday she did a horrific job of representing the city.
0: When she brought up the nonsense about, I need to put $75 million in that blank spot, right? And they basically said, like, that could be a poison pill. I feel like she was like, ooh, a poison pill.
1: She was looking for something at the last second to kill the deal, anything to do it. She had the poison pill. You're right. That's what she was looking for. She went after her fellow council member, Nia Young, and went after all of them, the yes votes, by the way, singled them all out and called them out. And this is what council member Young had to say back, and I was really proud of her. And my mom even texted me and said, you go, girl.
7: When they go you. Low... When you go low, I will go high. And it's unfortunate that you took the opportunity as the only other woman on this council to approach me the way that you did. But I still will applaud you because as a council member, you do your due diligence. That's all I have. Thank you.
8: And I'm going to respond to that by saying my question is simply,
3: You'll only support
7: something.
3: You're
7: not going to get an answer from me. I said what I said.
3: And that's fine. But I have a place to respond.
7: You absolutely do. And you can respond to yourself. I'm not responding.
3: That's fine.
4: You can respond to yourself.
1: That's the best. What a line. All right. Man. So with all that being said, we do have to separate that from... I don't want to be too hard. I don't know what to do with her today. The news came out. I saw it late last night. I actually saw it when I woke up this morning. Has not gone that, like, nobody, not a lot of people have seen it. Not a lot of people have seen it. But Lynn Hertek, after the vote, the yes vote, announced publicly for the first time that she's been diagnosed with breast cancer. Recently, in the last couple of weeks, she's been diagnosed with breast cancer. So
0: it's horrible.
1: It's horrible. So on a personal level, as far as that goes and someone's health, that's horrible news, and you don't want to hear that about anybody. So that came out yesterday. I do want to say that. I think we have to say that it's the news. And also, I think maybe it's, we'll move past this. We're still going to talk about it. But as far as her behavior yesterday, we're just going to move past that. At some point.
0: We got the votes. We also got, leading up to the votes, some absolute comedy from people who were making comments. And one of them, we figured out very quickly upon hearing his voice, is a longtime WDAE caller. We'll let you hear from some of the public comments that were absolutely hilarious when we return. And there's some other breaking Raise news you may have missed yesterday that we'll get into all coming up on the other side. It's the Pat and Aaron Show.
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0: Football Friday, but we're talking a lot of Rays baseball today because it is a historic day in Tampa Bay. The Hillsborough County Commission will vote tonight after a positive yes vote from the Tampa City Council yesterday after hours and hours and hours of public comments. I thought we were done at one point, and then all of a sudden they went, all right, now let's go to comments from the internet. And I was like, wait, are you kidding me?
1: I know.
0: That was even worse because they didn't even have anything on the screen half the time. It would just be a voice.
1: And the connection.
0: I really want to see a Rays stadium.
1: And then they couldn't really tell when the 3 minutes was up. So you had to like yell at them to shut up.
0: It was terrible.
1: But I will say this. I tweeted this yesterday at Jacobson on Air. I was, you know, tweeting along the day because I was there. Electric factory. Like, the community comment session is electric. It is something that I will now, it might be appointment viewing for me because it's just so damn entertaining. And
0: it's amazing.
1: People were, you know, tweeting at me. They're like, you got to check out the school board meetings. I was like, I've actually seen some out of Sarasota County. They're wild.
0: I
1: might have to just start watching board meetings.
0: It's like, you're not sending my kid on a spaceship. I'm like, wait a second. What just happened?
1: And then, like, the people on the board just have to deal with it. They just have to accept it. So, yeah.
0: They're going, she only has 3 minutes. Don't worry about it.
1: She'll get tired. So, I love those. And I don't want to see the votes. I don't want to see what else is on the docket. I just want to listen to those people.
0: So, I watched the vast majority of it after I left you and went home. I watched almost all of it, but I did doze off because I was watching it in bed in my bedroom. My wife works out in the other area of the house, so I like to basically hang in the room until after 5 o'clock, even if I'm not napping. So I'm watching it on the television in the bedroom. I ended up dozing off for a little while, so I missed some of this. Aaron comes in this morning, and he's like, hey, this guy spoke yesterday. I'm almost positive it's Todd from Tampa that's called our show like a million. Todd's called us a million times, right? So Aaron's like, I'm almost positive it's Todd, this guy Todd from Tampa that's called the show. And I go, all right. So he pulls up the video. And you ever watch that show, Name That Tune? And it's like, I can name that tune in 3 seconds. Literally, Aaron started to play the video. It paused almost immediately. I heard like that's all I heard was like the slightest bit of his voice. And I went, oh, yeah, that's Todd. Like, without question. And if you've listened to this show for long enough, if you've listened to the station for long enough, because Todd doesn't just call us. He calls the station across the board all the time. You will recognize Todd's voice. If you would have asked me to describe Todd without ever seeing him, I would have told you, without question, Italian guy, probably looks a little bit like me and some of my family members, like, maybe on the portly side. Like, I had a vision of Todd, and it was not who Todd is.
1: He was my favorite. He was one of my favorite, if not my favorite, speaker yesterday. At least on the pro side, yes.
0: I didn't see him live. I didn't see anybody better than Todd.
1: The pro side was typically like just normal people just saying, yeah, hey, this is why we want the stadium. It was the no side that was like, you are it. I need to watch you every day because you make me laugh.
0: Well, they were driving me crazy, though, the no side.
1: You just got to accept them for who they are. Do you want to hear Todd?
0: I so want to hear Todd because he was amazing. This is one of the best things I've ever heard in my life.
2: I put $100 million in the city of Tampa since 1986. Okay? My first job was selling Cokes at the Old Sombrero at 14 years old. You're going to tell me that the Old Sombrero, when we had the Buccaneers go 0-26... okay, and Doug Williams came, and we were one game away from going to the Super Bowl, was a waste of money. You're going to tell me that when we built Raymond James Stadium, we got all those jobs for African Americans? I grew up with blacks in the Bronx before I came down here in 1973. In 1973, there was no Rays, no Bucks, and no Lightning. You're going to tell me when Phil Esposito put a hockey team and said we're going to have hockey in Amalie Arena over there, and Stamkos and LeCavalier, and those guys got it done and won the Stanley Cup? You're going to tell me that was a waste of money too? Get out of my face. You people that are talking to here, you don't even know what you're talking about. You don't even know what you're talking about. HCC needs a remodel, okay? HCC, Dale Mabry, there's 162 ball games over there, 81 home ball games plus venues over there to drive in. You didn't even talk about the tax money. You can make so much money, it's ridiculous. It's ridiculous. And I took a guy who never ran for dog catcher, that would be Donald Trump, and I put him in the White House, okay? I won the Trump train since 2010. So don't tell me about politics when you don't know anything about Bernie Sanders. Bernie Sanders hasn't had a job in forever, and he's a communist making millions of dollars with 3 houses and on the taxpayer dime. You want to talk business? Let's talk business.
1: Oh, my God.
0: Let's talk business, Todd. You know what? I miss Todd. He must not be up early enough to call us because we haven't heard from him in the mornings in forever.
1: He's so good.
0: Oh, my God. Todd would call the show, and he would talk directly to people that were definitely not listening to the show. He'd call in and be like, all right, let me tell you something, guys. Kevin Cash, you're doing a great job managing this team, all right? Yandy Diaz, I see what you're doing over there with the bat. And he would just
1: it's the best.
0: It was hilarious. God, I miss Todd.
1: When I heard that, I was like, did he just say he sold Coke? And I like tweeted, I was like, did he sell Coke or Cokes? And then you hear it again, he sold Coke.
2: I put $100 million in the city of Tampa since 1986. Okay? My first job was selling Cokes at the Old Sombrero at Fort...
1: I just want to think of him selling Coke at the Old Sombrero. He said he pumped $100 million. Yeah,
0: Dude, he has done a lot of things in his life. According to Todd, he put a man in the White House. And
1: he's been on it since 2010.
0: Yeah, and he's put $100 million into our economy. I mean, Todd.
1: I know. I have to know about the $100 million, because if it was $100 million, it was not Cokes. It was Coke. Right?
0: Yeah.
1: Like, you don't make $100 million off Coca-Cola. You can if you're at the top.
0: I don't know about 14.
1: He was so good.
0: Unbelievable.
1: Put Todd calling it.
0: I've put at least $100 into our community. But I've definitely not put $100 million into our community.
1: I'd be willing to give Todd 30 seconds a week to rant on whatever he wants.
0: Yeah.
1: Maybe a minute. And he'd be the only one I would do that for. Like, he can have a minute carved out of the show once a week to just Todd.
3: He calls in every Saturday, thankfully, and me and Cody call him the roller coaster. And he did the same at city council. He starts very calm. And then it just ticks up. And then by the end, he's just going after it.
0: There's a crescendo, without question. tell him that we miss him on the Pat and Aaron show. When he calls in next time on Saturday, be like, Pat and Aaron, really miss your phone calls. You better get up early one day and call us.
1: What if he hates us now?
0: If he hates us now?
1: Yeah, he used to like
0: us. I respect it, because it's Todd. Listen.
1: I'd still give him a minute.
0: The guy's pumped $100 million into our economy. If he doesn't like us, he doesn't like us. That's just the way it goes. We have to live with that. All right, we've got today's top headlines. We'll get into some breaking news from the Rays. Sam, we can talk about that during today's top headlines, as well as what's going on in Washington with the team name. Might be more than you think. We'll get into all of that in today's top headlines next.
1: And don't worry, we have so much more audio from yesterday. It was so good. One thing that's great is saving for retirement. You got to do that, right? You got to do it the right way. And that's what makes you feel comfortable, makes you feel secure. 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And what comes after all this hard work? 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And that's where Trajan Wealth is going to come in and help you out here. 1-855-TRAJAN-1. 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
3: They're brought to you by Rivard Buick GMC. The Rays were off yesterday, but they will be back in action tonight against the San Diego Padres. Big night for the AL East, though. Well, for the Rays, Orioles and the Blue Jays lose last night. Tampa kid Jack Caglione, wanted to give him a shout-out. 5 hits, 6 RBIs against the Blue Jays last night. So, hometown kid helping out the guys, but the Rays back tonight. Sugar Shane on the bump against Casey Mize. 7:10 first pitch right here on 95.7 WDAE.
1: Unless the Rays are playing the Blue Jays or the Orioles directly, which the Orioles especially have had their number, but not great against the Blue Jays as of late, the Rays, I don't care about those teams because they're done.
0: Yeah.
1: Unless, you know, wild card, they're not.
3: I was going to say wild card, very much not done.
1: No. Yeah,
0: they're not in the division.
1: For the division, like whoever gets the wild card, we'll deal with it. I'd rather Baltimore not, considering they've had our number this year. So that actually is, you're right. That's
3: why I want them to keep losing. Yeah. I don't want to see the Orioles in the playoffs.
1: But the division, as far as the division goes, they're not winning the division. I need to keep hearing the Yankees lose like they did yesterday. Yep. I need to keep hearing about hopefully the Red Sox losing. But the Yankees yesterday, Garrett Cole getting beat up by his former team in the Astros, those are the type of things we need to hear about because now they're 4 games back. Very important that they keep falling back.
0: Yep, 4 games on the Yankees, 6 games on the Red Sox. Like you said, those are the only 2 teams that really matter to the Rays now. Am I the only one that hoping that somehow this thing kind of drags out tonight, the vote with the Hillsborough County Commission, just drags out long enough so that everybody who's going to Tropicana Field is inside Tropicana Field when the news breaks? Like, I just want to see that moment, right? Like, hopefully it's on TV or something. It'd be very cool to see all of the Rays fans at Tropicana Field learning that the vote passes today with the Hillsborough County Commission to get everything ready for our new ballpark.
1: Yeah, that'd be great.
3: I don't always have good ideas or even bad. Well, I do have bad ideas.
1: That's
3: why we play good idea, bad idea. You guys remember the first month of the season, Ken Babby and the ownership group, they were giving out their first beer free with every ticket?
0: Yeah.
3: If the vote goes well today, I feel like that should happen again. Let everyone have a beer, and everyone at the game, enjoy yourself and celebrate.
1: Maybe just, yeah, everything for free.
0: Everything for free.
1: I couldn't find the pizza yesterday.
3: That's called socialism.
1: Well, just for one day.
0: Is that why you went back?
1: That's what we should do to appease people in the country. Just do one day of socialism. Everything's free for one day. It would be chaos.
0: The purge minus the murder.
3: That's exactly where my mind went, Pat. Great.
1: You can't hurt anybody. You can't even touch anyone. But
0: Whoa.
3: Well, with Pat, we had some breaking news yesterday per Pat Donovan of 95, per a local radio show, actually.
0: That's right, yeah.
3: Pat Donovan reporting that after...
0: You didn't like local radio show?
1: No, I just don't know. It's not definitive yet, right? What you're about to say?
0: It's being reported by me.
1: Right.
3: It's being reported by a local radio host that a source close to the situation tells Mr. Donovan that pitching coach Kyle Snyder is about to ink a 7-year extension with the Tampa Bay Rays. I said during Good Idea, Bad Idea yesterday that he might be just as, if not more important than Kevin Cash, which I know you guys don't agree with. It's more for the game, but he is unbelievably important to this franchise, what he's been able to do with the pitching staff across his time here in Tampa Bay. Massive extension if the deal gets done.
0: Yeah, I won't say more important than Kevin Cash, like I said yesterday, but we all know how important Kyle Snyder is. I didn't even honestly realize he was up against the end of his current deal, but...
1: Well, that's why I find you so odd.
0: Why?
1: Because we've said it ourselves, like, we're not newsbreakers.
0: I mean, I'm not going out of my way to be an investigative reporter and be banging on doors and calling people, but, like, if you get news and you know it's credible, why would you not share it?
1: Because, I'll tell you why.
0: Because your fear of it being untrue?
1: It might not happen. Like, I'm sure Kyle Snyder's going to get an extension. I have a good feeling about it. Like, why wouldn't you?
0: I'm told it's a done deal, not like they might do it. Like, I'm told it's done.
1: But, like, if you're going to break news, if something falls in your lap, unless it's massive news.
3: Like, first puck drop time of the playoffs.
1: No, bigger than that. Sorry, Sam. Big news. And it falls in your lap. It's like, this is a monster.
0: Yeah.
1: Then you report it. The Kyle Snyder, like, you don't even know yet if it's 100% true.
0: I've been told it's 100% true by somebody very close to the situation. So I have every reason to believe that person wouldn't just make that up. I know who that person is. I know they don't make things up. I know how close they are to the situation. There's no reason for me. Like,
1: that person, the source, would, for me, this is just me.
0: Yeah.
1: That source would have to be like
0: his wife?
1: Like in the organization.
0: All right.
1: That to me. That's me.
0: Yeah.
1: That source would have to be it for me to like put it out there confidently. Because like you know how ridiculous it would be if the one story, let's say it doesn't happen. Let's say there's no extension and it's like next year they sign the extension. The one story you break, Kyle Snyder getting a 7-year extension, what if you're wrong? That's the story you want to be wrong on? 0-for-1
0: I don't
1: want to
0: be wrong
1: Snyder.
0: On anything. When I have credible information, I will share it if I think it's worthy. I know Rays fans are like would be happy about this. So,
1: but like you said, you're like you didn't even know his contract was up.
0: So what does that have to do with anything?
1: It's just not a big enough story for you to like. I don't know. I would have just waited. Like there's you do. I don't know. Until it's
0: like,
1: done.
0: I knew that after it happened.
1: No, you don't even have. No, you should be like, yeah, I had heard that was coming. You okay. Could say that, but no, we're all different guys. I just find it. I find it odd when I saw that.
0: I don't know why that's odd. Like
1: I just told Rays you. You don't fan, have to agree with
0: do you
1: it.
0: Think Rays fans found it relevant.
1: Of course, it's relevant.
0: And it's not odd to share the news that you have.
1: Right. Sure.
0: Odd to think it's odd in this business.
1: If you were Mark Topkin, I'd go. Well, that makes sense. But you're not.
0: What do you mean?
1: Or if you're a news
0: what
1: breaker.
0: What does that have to do with anything?
1: Like we've said on this show. You know,
0: we're not out to break news. It's not that important. But if we have news, why wouldn't we share it? That's odd to
1: but
0: think
1: what if
0: I
1: you're
0: would just keep it to myself.
1: Let's say you're wrong. Let's say, just out of that. But let's say it happens and you are wrong. Then what?
0: Then I'll say I got bad information. But I'm telling you that I respect and believe wholeheartedly who this person is and how they know this person. I mean, like, you of all people should know not to ask me to get into the details of who I know. But you,
1: yeah, that's why I'm not like, getting into it. I'm not getting into the who you know or your source.
0: Do you doubt my source? Because you know who they are.
1: I do not doubt your source.
0: So then, unless you doubt the information, weird take to say we shouldn't share it.
1: Let's put it this way. I like your source.
0: Okay. So you don't trust them.
1: That's not what I'm saying. Trust is a big word.
0: Yeah.
1: He could be getting fed information that I don't know.
0: It's direct information.
1: All right.
0: It's direct.
1: We'll see.
0: It's not I heard from a friend.
1: I hope you're right. I hope you're right. I'm sickened that you've become a reporter.
0: Yeah, you compare me to Mark Topkin, you SOB.
1: Whoa.
3: Breaking news is
0: Christ,
3: always
0: you couldn't
3: fun.
0: Compare me to somebody better than that?
3: Breaking news, always fun to do. Well, how about some breaking news from the Sports on Tap, George Jar Jar. I saw this video probably 2 days ago, and then the official tweet came out about it and the story about it. The Washington Commanders, as they're now known, they aren't fully going back to being the Washington Redskins, but they have begun selling Washington Redskins merch yet again. A lot of people in D.C. love the logo, love the name. Because of certain cultural appropriation, they were forced to change their name under former owner Dan Snyder.
0: I'm not sure that's the phrase you should use there.
3: What?
0: Why was it? Why did they, were they forced to change it?
3: Cultural appropriation?
0: Yeah, I don't think that's the...
3: Is it not? I mean, I don't know any other way I would say it. But either way, Redskins are selling... The Commanders are now selling Redskins merch yet again because of a weird loophole in trademark law. The Commanders put out a tweet saying, quote, or an article putting with a quote, quote, "We are required to maintain the marks in commercial usage so that the marks remain under franchise control." Found it really interesting.
0: Why do you need them under franchise control if you've deemed them racist and you don't want to use them anymore? It's very weird.
1: I would have to, yeah, it is weird.
0: You can't say, because we don't want other people making that merchandise, so we're going to make it to make sure they don't.
1: This is another one of those dangerous topics, too, in sports these days.
0: Is it?
1: I got in trouble. Remember, I was just dropping the R word over and over and over again. I got in trouble for it.
0: I hear Ben Maller say Redskins overnight all the
1: time.
0: Ben
1: says Redskins?
0: Oops. He says it all the time.
1: Damn it.
0: Yeah. Damn. And by the way, it's not certain words. And it's historical information. We're not just like throwing it around like, hey, did you see that one over there? Like, it's not like that. You're talking about a franchise that was called that for years. It's just factual information.
1: And when it comes to the Cleveland Guardians, formerly the Indians, Chief Wahoo looked pretty happy.
0: He was cool.
1: He looked like he was.
0: I'm sorry, he was cool.
1: He was like very
0: cool logo.
3: I've stood by this take forever. Chief Wahoo, I think, is still the best logo in MLB history. Is that a crazy take?
0: I don't think it's a crazy take at all. I haven't put a lot of thought into... I'm not... I like jerseys and stuff. Like, Aaron says he doesn't care. I'm a little more into the jersey thing. But I've never, broken down favorite logos.
3: Yeah, not even, just, like... Just from, break like a, news. From a merchandising, right. Merchandising standpoint, hats, shirts, whatever it is, Chief Wahoo's right there with the old school. They wore it for, a year. The Angels logo with the little wings on it.
1: I trust whatever you say because the logos and the mascots, and you study that stuff.
0: You trust what he says.
1: When it comes to that, yeah.
3: Oh, just not... You don't trust me implicitly?
1: No.
3: That's
1: messed up. And listen, I trust Pat, not on breaking news. Pat's track record... What's your track record on breaking news? Horrible.
0: We got it right on the stripper thing. All right.
1: And then,
0: I guess, dude, somebody got it wrong on the schedule information. Like, one thing, and I was pretty clear when I put it out there. Like, this is a friend of a friend. I don't know how good the source is. Like, I was clear about that. This, I'm telling you, direct information. I know it for a fact.
1: 7 years?
0: It's totally different. Yes. I was told.
1: What if it's four?
0: Then the person who knows somebody very well, got some very, it would be like if I told you I got a 3-year extension and then you found out it was 2. It's direct information. Jesus.
1: Don't yell at
0: Jacobson.
1: Me. Jacobson. Don't yell at them.
3: You can always trust
1: people.
3: That at 6:30, 7:30.
0: No, you're harming our source is what you're doing.
1: No.
0: Yeah, you are.
3: You can always trust at 6:30, 7:30, and 8:30. We'll have the headlines right here on 95.7 WDAE.
1: Don't put it that I'm harming the source, because that's a friend of mine. Don't paint it like that. Don't paint it like that, because I'm having a conversation with you.
0: Don't
1: bring that person into it. That's not fair.
0: Well,
1: that's
0: basically, false. Dude, if you that's question false. My information,
1: but nobody knows.
0: Questioning...
1: Nobody knows who that guy is except for me and you.
0: But
1: nobody knew that I knew who that guy was.
0: You keep saying, what if I'm wrong? They see you saying, what if that person's wrong?
1: I like the guy.
0: All right.
1: I love the guy. He works in... An industry
0: that has nothing to do.
1: If you're going to call me out and be like, the source, I'm telling you, everyone who's listening, the guy does not work for the Rays, doesn't even work in baseball.
0: Okay, so what if it was Tom Brady's
1: trainer? And by the way, he's probably right. But when you get information sometimes, the scheduling thing.
0: Again, totally different. It was not direct information, and I made that very clear. And who cares? It was a Thanksgiving Day game. Jesus. Even if it was wrong, it wasn't a big deal. Anybody who thought it was is an idiot. Anybody who thought somebody saying that the Bucks were playing on Thanksgiving and being wrong about that was a huge thing to get wrong.
1: Did the Bucks like that you put it out there and got it wrong?
0: I don't think they cared.
1: You don't think at all they cared that you got that one wrong?
0: The Bucks as a whole? No, I don't.
1: Okay.
0: All right. I think somebody might have said, oh, wow, you got that wrong. Big deal. Again, I said the same thing to them. Somebody saw the schedule. They got the date wrong. It was the week before and not that week. Like, it's, again, it's still a totally different situation. And you know that. We're talking about direct information.
1: I want it on the record, even though nobody knows who our source is. I like the source.
3: Well, that is.
1: I love the source.
0: Well, don't besmirch the source.
1: I did not besmirch the source.
3: That is today's top headlines brought to you by Rivard Buick GMC, the number two GMC dealer in the country.
1: Let's not hire at each other. Let's do it at council.

0: county commissioners going into today's vote. They know what they're going to vote and where they're going to vote.
1: No public conversation or comments are going to change that.
0: I would find that irresponsible if it did.
1: Yeah.
0: If I found out that they were on either side, and then someone from the community, some random person, goes up there and says something, even if it's the most captivating of the 3 minutes you could ever imagine, if they are the ones that sway you at the last minute, you are not qualified for the job. So I find that to be, it's kind of all a waste of time, but also very hilarious. I got into it with somebody yesterday.
1: Why are you going out there starting trouble?
0: She started with me. I got hit by a Karen. I got hit by a Karen. And I got hit by Karen. We were talking yesterday, you and I, and we're like, all right, so the way it is at City Hall, you've got a room dedicated for everyone to go in there. That is, you see that on TV, on whatever, CCTV. That is people speaking and the city council members. Yesterday, because there were so many people, they had the overflow room. The overflow room is on the second floor. And it's just a big room with TVs displaying and speakers letting you see and hear what's going on in the room. But it's not official. So like there's people of the public there, and I knew, and Pat and I were talking about it, we're like, this is the place to be.
1: Yeah.
0: That's where the fun stuff's gonna happen.
1: That's where you got hit by the Karen.
0: I got hit by the Karen. I saw her.
1: Makes me wish I went back.
0: Yeah, it was, I knew it. I could see it brewing.
1: I had FOMO when I saw your tweets.
0: Dude, it was so good. Charlie Miranda was up there saying his stuff. You had ladies in the back who were, you know, like poetry, like you like snap when you approve.
1: Uh-huh.
0: Like the ladies like,
1: wait,
0: yeah.
1: Hold on. Now you've, wait, when you see poetry, you
0: like,
1: snap
0: you know,
1: to
0: like
1: it?
0: The whole thing, like the like people, I don't know if it's poetry, but like people, like now that if they like something, they approve of it, they like snap. I always thought it was in like a poetry circle or something.
1: Oh, I hate that.
0: Yeah. So these ladies were in the back like, yeah, snapping when they agreed with something. It was really weird. And then there was a lady in the front who I could tell she was making reactions. Every time Charlie Miranda would say something, she would make a big reaction. And then I got my camera out because I was like, she's the one.
1: She's the one. She caught you, didn't she?
0: Well, she didn't catch me at first. Charlie said something. She starts looking over to the other side of the aisle with people that were pro-raise, starts going after them.
1: Yeah.
0: The guy behind her is like, hey, can you just stop and sit down? I'm trying to watch it. She's like, you can't tell me to be quiet. You can't tell me to be quiet. The video's at Jacobson on Air. You can go see it on Twitter, at Jacobson on Air on Twitter. And then she caught me. So she started filming the classic, like, she caught me, so she's going to start filming back at me.
1: I love that.
0: It's a great move. So now we're just in this filming each other's standoff. I didn't know this lady was going to go speak. You can see all those videos. I have the standoff too as well. And you can see her going back and forth, me and her with the phones back and forth. I backed down. I did. I'm not going to lie.
1: I backed down.
0: I couldn't take the heat.
1: Did she feel like she beat you? Did she feel like she won?
0: She was like, I just want to... No, she moved back onto whatever she was dealing with. But she was really, really mad. And you got to hear this audio. We're going to have to play in a few minutes when we come back. This audio is fantastic.
1: Yeah, it's like the person who's driving poorly in traffic and then you beep at them and then they follow you, recording you with their phone, driving even worse than they were driving before. And it's like, whoever you think you're going to share that with, friends or the police, they're both going to just think you're a moron.
0: Right.
1: But good luck to you. Exactly. All right, we'll hear from Aaron's Karen off when we return as we start the 7 o'clock hour. It's a Football Friday on the Pat and Aaron Show. We'll talk some Bucks football today. Don't worry.
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24: A peacock is specifically the male. The peahen is the female. They are not native to the United States, although they thrive in coastal, warmish areas.
23: So when you see that thing fully displayed, when that peacock wants to have a little good time with a peahen, that thing may go 5 to 7 feet in every direction.
24: 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Again, the peacocks will use it to try to ward off or intimidate trespassers in their territory, but for the most part, the whole thing is to impress the peahens.
23: And they will shake those feathers, and the shaking isn't just like, hey, look how pretty. Mm-hmm. Science has discovered semi-recently those vibrations are in lockstep with the peafowl's head feathers that they used to think were just for show, but mm-hmm. now they realize they vibrate at the same intensity and that they can actually, you know, sort of feel when those tail feathers are vibrating in their direction through their head feathers.
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28: Young. Vieira.
29: Yes.
28: Carlson.
29: Yes.
28: Miranda.
29: No.
28: Maniscalco.
29: No.
28: Hertek.
30: No.
28: And Clendenin.
27: Yes.
28: Motion carried with Miranda, Maniscalco, and Hertek voting no.
27: Thank you. Now I will entertain a motion for... I know y'all are excited.
1: There you go. We are excited as Tampa City's council approved yesterday the Rays $2.3 billion baseball stadium proposal. And that was a little more than 3 months after they had already nearly rejected that plan.
2: By the way, was I the only one surprised when the vote happened? It seemed like for such a massive vote for the history of Tampa Bay, it just seemed like something they just all of a sudden were like, all right, let's do it right now. Like everybody was talking about a second round of comments. We didn't like Vieira was going to talk again. Like other people were going to continue. And then all of a sudden it was just like out of nowhere. It was so like
1: quick
2: and simple and like, it's almost like if you didn't know for sure, you'd think that wasn't the actual vote because it was like the least consequential. It felt like the least consequential part of the day. It was just like, all right, yeah, vote. Yeah, no. And that was it.
1: It was weird. It happened so fast and so nonchalantly. I actually questioned. I was like, was that the vote? Was that the official vote? And you're right. It was weird. It was quick. It was rushed through. But it was showed me, Pat, and I'm sure it showed a lot of people that their minds were made up going into that meeting. There was nothing that they were going to hear or see that was presented to them.
2: We knew that nobody was going to change.
1: Right. So it was an interesting day.
2: I would just think it would be more of a show of something that's that monumental.
0: I think the show for them was what they said. The show for Lynn Hertech, the show for Bill Carlson, they're running for mayor. You could see whose show it was. Luis Vieira, Alan Clendenin as the yes votes, and Nia Young, you know, and Nia had her moment with Lynn Hertech, and you know, I thought that was a strong moment for Nia Young. But they didn't try to steal the show. Like, they knew what the facts were. They knew what was there. They asked their questions. They made their statements, and they moved on.
3: I thought Luis Vieira put it best when he's like, Democrats and Republicans came together to make this happen. Like, in 2026, you almost never see that. And I personally, like, I appreciate it, right? Like, there were Democrats yesterday that called out Ken Hagan specifically in praise. I was also a little surprised by that. Were you surprised that Ken, because Ken with us has been very vocal about if the ball gets dropped, he believes it's going to be the Tampa City Council that drops the ball. But they were, I mean, several times he was mentioned yesterday.
0: Yeah, a lot of praise towards Ken. And we talked with Ken Babby the other day, Ray CEO, and he mentioned the other Ken Atwater from Hillsborough Community.
3: We left him out.
0: Yeah, we left him out. He was great yesterday. And, you know, you just saw, when it comes to Guido for the no side didn't want the show at all. He was nothing. And then Charlie Moreno likes to make a show. I don't think it's for political gain for him.
3: It's wonderful.
0: Yeah. He's just in his own little world. And then you've got Lynn Hertech and Bill Carlson who are running for mayor. And you could see it up there. It felt like Lynn was doing a debate at one point where she literally attacked individually each yes vote.
3: Yeah.
0: It felt like she was up at a debate stage. So I hated what we saw from her yesterday. Sad news afterwards. She did announce publicly that she has been diagnosed with breast cancer. That's horrible news. And I hope she's okay. It's still the way she acted yesterday, in my opinion, was awful.
3: Unbecoming.
0: Very unbecoming. Much like
3: Charlie Miranda, not unbecoming in this point, but did you notice, I thought this was hilarious. Have you noticed, and I've noticed this through both meetings now, Charlie likes to try to make a point by asking a question he thinks you can't answer. He'll be like, well, what about this? And no one will say anything, and he'll go, guess I'm right. But sometimes he'll just throw that question out there, and then the look on his face, in my mind, I'm unsure. Is he trying to make a point with that question? Or is he asking a legitimate question he has no idea to? And on the look on his face, I'm not sure he knows the question to that answer. The answer to that question in the moment.
0: It was like a scared turtle.
3: Going back to Maniscalco?
0: No, I'm talking about Charlie Miranda. Like, he looked like not a deer in headlights. He looked like a turtle in headlights sometimes.
3: I like turtles.
0: Like, he just had that look on him. But I like Charlie. I can't help but like him. He's an OG Tampa guy. He's weird as hell. He's so bizarre.
3: He just annoys me with this whole thing.
0: He does too. The thing that annoyed me the most about Charlie was he would ask the question, like you said, he would look out at the people and ask a question. And I wish I could have been, that was the only moment I wish I was in that room instead of the overflow room.
3: Would you have yelled out?
0: Well, yeah, but like, if I would have yelled out, and I just would have yelled out to see, at that point, does Charlie go, no, this is not time for public comment. And I go, you asked us a question. Like, you can't look at the public.
3: Was he potentially looking at the lawyers sitting up front or something like that, though? I think that's if you're in the room.
0: It was a blanket, like, can anyone answer me? And then nobody would say anything. He would point to the crowd. Nobody would say anything. And then he'd be like, yeah, like, I told you. It's like, no, we're not allowed to talk right now. This is your time to talk. So I thought it was very weird. And then when it was the time for the public to talk, the public comments, the lady I was talking about earlier we got into a standoff in the overflow room where
3: Karen,
0: I was recording her. She caught me recording her. So she recorded me.
3: I loved her waving at you. Hi.
0: Waved at me like, what do you want? I'm like, no, you already gave me everything I needed. You yelled at the entire room and it was hilarious. You can see it on my Twitter at Jacobson on Air.
3: I bet money she gets in front of people in traffic on purpose and then waves at them when they go around pissed off.
0: She went up to the podium and she did speak. And I was like, oh my God, that's the lady from the video. Here she was.
4: Carmen Edmonds. And just to go on the record, I just want everyone to know there's about 20 or 30 college students upstairs with these really lovely Tampa Bay backpacks that are leather. And they were also given, there's several of them that got them, and they were given a little reception at lunch. So for people that think that there's all these college kids here that are, I don't believe it for a second. I think that they're just being used. But that's my personal opinion.
0: No idea what
4: so I digress. I copied a meme from Senator Bernie Sanders a few weeks ago. 31 out of 32 NFL owners are billionaires. 26 out of 30 NBA owners are billionaires. 26 out of 30 MLB owners are billionaires. Your tax dollars help build their stadiums. But today, the average person can't afford the price of a ticket to a sporting event. That must change. I'm a very staunch Republican. Never in my life would I have ever thought I would be agreeing with Bernie Sanders. We, as taxpayers, do not want our money going to fund a billionaire's pet project. It's Florida Politics dropped an article today saying the opposition to this stadium, it's all about CIT. It doesn't matter what bucket of money it comes from. It's taxpayer money, whether you take it from this bucket, that bucket, good use of our tax dollars. We have
0: so she quoted Bernie Sanders, and then we had our guy, Todd, who...
3: By the way, it sounded like she said weak-ass taxpayers at one point. That was pretty great.
0: Todd was going after. Todd was great yesterday. Here's...
5: I put $100 million in the city of Tampa since 1986.
3: I love Todd.
5: Okay? My first job was selling Cokes at the Old Sombrero at 14 years old.
0: That was Cokes, not Coke.
5: Tell me that the Old Sombrero, when we had the Buccaneers go 0-26, okay, and Doug Williams came, and we were one game
0: away.
5: I'm
0: going to go to the end here because I got to hear when he went after her.
5: For two ball games over there, 81 home ball games plus venues over there to drive in. You didn't even talk about the tax money. You can make so much money, it's ridiculous. It's ridiculous. And I took a guy who never ran for dog catcher, that would be Donald Trump, and I put him in the White House, okay? I won the Trump trade since 2010. So don't tell me about politics when you don't know anything about Bernie Sanders. Bernie Sanders hasn't had a job in forever, and he's a communist making millions of dollars with three houses and on the taxpayer dime. You want to talk business? Let's talk business.
0: So my Karen lady brought up Bernie Sanders. Todd went after her for the Bernie Sanders comment, said the guy hasn't had a job in years.
3: That was about her comments?
0: I
3: didn't
0: believe
3: even realize.
0: So, yes.
3: Oh, wow.
0: Todd took a shot at that Karen.
3: Whoa,
0: and I
3: didn't
0: deal with that lady in the back room in the overflow room. She was not pleasant.
3: Todd is a treasure. He really is. Like, sometime when he used to call us every day, I think there was a point where I was like, I need a little less Todd. But now we haven't heard from Todd in so long. I need more Todd.
0: Yeah. She was one of the ladies that was claiming there were paid actors there.
3: Oh, really?
0: Yeah.
3: So she was saying the people in support of the ballpark were paid actors.
0: Yeah, I believe she thinks they were paid actors.
3: If they were, they wouldn't have recognized us.
0: Allegedly, yeah.
3: We met a handful of those people.
0: We did.
3: Paid actors in the building.
0: Susan McLuggage was one of our listeners that we met yesterday.
3: That was awesome.
0: Bobby the Goon and Josh Cassio, he used to work on television. Not any longer, but he was talked with him for a little bit.
3: That's awesome, man. How's he doing?
0: He's doing great.
3: Yeah.
0: He's doing great. He's doing really well.
3: It was awesome to meet Susan McLuggage. We gave her, a chance for you to win tickets in about an hour here or less on the Pat and Aaron show. And from what Susan was telling us, great tickets over there at the Rays game. And we knew that, but she said we don't promote it enough, that the tickets we're giving away are going to be great tickets. So your chance to win great tickets in just about an hour.
0: We're going to get to Ronnie Lane here in just a moment. But before we do that, have you seen the new season of Tires, Pat?
3: Did we finish it? I think we did. Yeah, it's really good.
0: There's a scene, it's not a spoiler, but like, it kind of is.
3: Spoiler alert.
0: When Shane Gillis has his phone plugged in at a presentation.
3: Mm-hmm. Yes.
0: And things start popping up. That kept popping up in my head yesterday when people, because you could, if you were part of the public comment, you could actually put your phone up on camera and it would be on TV on display. Whatever you had on your phone would be up there. It gave me Tires moments where, like, I'm thinking back to what if somebody put their phone up there and something they did not want everyone to see went up on their screen.
3: The guy that's leaning on the side of his bed, if that came up on somebody's phone, you know who I'm talking about, right?
0: Yeah. I'm like waiting for that moment and I kind of was rooting for it. Like, so that Karen right there, she put, her name's not Karen, I don't know what it is, yeah. Forget. She put her phone up there and I'm like, I want something bad to pop up.
3: I don't know who my favorite was. It was either Todd or it was the woman who had no idea what she wanted.
0: It was Todd. It was tied.
3: Yeah.
0: He sold Cokes.
3: They're neck and neck.
0: He sold Cokes at the Old Sombrero. Ronnie Lane's joining us right now. Ronnie Lane.
3: You've never sold Cokes at the Old Sombrero, but you did a lot of other things there.
0: Yeah, how you doing, Ronnie?
3: Let's get Ronnie's mic on. Almost.
0: Sam.
3: One more time.
0: Sam.
6: There we go.
3: There it is.
0: Thank you.
6: I'm doing great this morning. How are you guys?
0: Great. We got a 4-3 yes vote in Tampa City Council, and today we're going to hopefully get the yes vote in Hillsborough County Commission.
6: I'm applauding you guys because you were there the whole freaking time.
3: Well, we weren't there the whole time. Aaron was there a lot longer than I was.
0: Yeah, and I left. But Pat hung in there. It was a long day.
6: No kidding.
0: I was getting tired, and by the end of it, and T-Kraz was like, hey, you want to come to my show when it's over? And I'm like, I don't know if this thing's going to end before the end of your show.
3: And I'm not sure it did.
0: Right, no, he did. Yeah, he did an extra hour, and I ended up going home before the vote because I was just, I'd been up since 3:30 in the morning. But
3: respect to T-Kraz for that, for hanging around for the listeners to be able to like respond and hear the news here on our station. That was pretty cool.
0: So big day. Now we get to Buccaneer football. How we feeling as we get down the stretch here, getting close to the regular season?
6: I'm feeling good about this team overall, but the thing that Pat and I, I'm sure, and everybody else are going to be watching and seeing this weekend when they make the cuts, are they going to keep three quarterbacks?
3: I think they are.
6: And only six wide receivers? If you keep three quarterbacks, it reduces your roster flexibility elsewhere. So that's what we have to keep in mind. That's what the Bucs coaching staff and management, that's what they're looking at right now. But Jalen Daniels has forced this issue.
3: Yeah.
6: The Bucs started last season with two quarterbacks, eventually went to three, but they may have to start this season because of Jalen Daniels and what he has exhibited on the field, what we can all see with our eyes. Now, I don't want to get over crazy or excited about Jalen Daniels and say he should be the backup because the young man is still learning. He has no NFL experience. You got a question? Go ahead. No, that's fine.
3: Well, I was just going to say, you know, when it comes to that with Jalen Daniels, I was saying at the beginning of the week, you know, and we've been talking about it the whole time, like, you can't get too excited about what guys are doing against backups. And like you said, he's got no experience. And my expectation is just based off the history of the NFL and what we always see, the Buccaneers are going to want a veteran backup quarterback. That said, during joint practices in Jacksonville, only Baker Mayfield and Jalen Daniels threw during the 7-on-7 period against the Jaguars. And it really makes me wonder if they are actually starting to think about potentially giving him a shot at the backup position. And I think tonight, who plays and how long they play. Ronnie, could that be very telling about if they're actually considering giving him a shot?
6: Well, what happened in Jacksonville is actually more telling because these joint practices, the premium they put on these joint practices makes that more. That tells you that Todd Bowles and the coaching staff are seriously considering Jalen Daniels as a rookie backup. An undrafted rookie backup when you've got Mr. Browning, who has 10 career starts with the Bengals. I think it was in 2023 when Joe Burrow went down and he kept that organization afloat. He's got the experience, but we can all see what we see with Jalen Daniels. So I don't know how they're going to play the quarterbacks tonight. I have not heard.
0: So it's important. You're saying it tonight is important for Jake Browning.
6: It's huge.
0: Yeah, so he probably has the most pressure on him going into tonight or going into the game.
6: I still think he's going to be on the roster, the 53-man roster initially.
3: I think you have to keep all three, even if you're thinking about putting Jalen second, right?
6: I think what happens tonight, if Jalen plays well again tonight in whatever situations they put him in, it will force them to make the decision as to how many quarterbacks they're going to keep.
0: Huh. It's, you know, it makes me really wonder with the risk-reward here, Ronnie. Because what's the end goal when it comes to Jalen Daniels? You've got Baker as your starter. You've locked Baker in. Unless you really feel like Jalen gives you that best chance as a backup, obviously you're not going to go with him as that backup. What's the future like? Like, what upside? Now, if you don't bring in Jalen Daniels, if you don't put him on the roster, you're going to lose him. Some other team's going to take him.
6: That's the catch right there. So that's why they got to hang on to him. The other thing is, his game is very similar to Baker's game as compared to the other two backups. So they're looking at all of this, and I think it's just going to come down to them keeping three quarterbacks. I don't know how they avoid that unless Jalen Daniels just completely falls on his face tonight.
3: Chris Braswell did not make the trip with the team as he's injured and won't be able to play tonight. Would you imagine we've seen the last of him in a Buccaneer uniform?
6: I'm not going to go out there and say that right now, because what type of contributions does he make to the special teams?
3: He's been good on special teams.
6: Yeah, so
3: he has.
6: The special teams coach is going to have something to say in that.
0: What do you guys think is going to happen with Sean Tucker?
6: Well, same thing. This tells you that the roster is better than it was a year ago because of all of this competition at all of these different positions.
0: Are we at a fear of losing him and not making the team, Sean Tucker?
6: I don't think so. You got to look at what the other kid has done.
3: Yeah. They like Josh Williams. Like Josh Williams a lot. Sean Tucker's owed $3.5 million this year, which is not guaranteed. So they could save some money there if they're looking to pick up a veteran at a different position.
6: But don't they normally carry 4 running backs?
3: Yes. I think usually you only have 3 active a lot of times on Sunday, but you usually have 4 on the roster. And I believe they will. So my expectation, Aaron, is that they do hold on to Sean Tucker. If they think they can, if they think Williams is good enough for 3 and a guy like Pinu that he's brought in, if they think he can be the 4, then maybe they try to save the money with Tucker. I would be surprised. I think he's done enough to say he should be here, but as we've talked about on the show a million times, right, like there's something that they don't see in him, which is why he doesn't get more opportunities, which I think most of us think he should.
6: Yeah, I agree wholeheartedly. And then at receiver, I think they're stuck with keeping 6 receivers. Now who that 6th receiver is going to be, that's a big question mark.
3: Yeah, I think they like Sills a lot. We haven't seen a ton of him, but he's done a good job from what I've read of with Ted Hurst. And he's a guy that can really help with the wide receiver room when it comes to Zach Robinson and his offense, because he came over from Atlanta. Do you think that helps him?
6: I think Sills is the favorite, but you can't ignore what Mr. Green and definitely what Dean Patterson IV has done. And Dean Patterson IV has been shining not only in preseason games, but also at practice.
0: Liam Cohen going to be back at Raymond James Stadium. Liam Cohen, playing the Buccaneers, taking on the Buccaneers, not at Raymond James Stadium. Don't want to get that wrong. But when it comes to the relationship between the Buccaneers and Liam Cohen, Todd Bowles, Liam Cohen, Todd says everything's fine. There was never an issue. Do you think there was ever anything, or do you think Todd, especially with Todd, he's just so laid back that there wasn't an issue?
6: I don't think there was. No, I think fans and everybody, media got got their whatever in a bunch. But I don't think between the two men as professionals, that's just me. I don't think there was ever a real problem.
3: So Baker Mayfield said, and he actually was just about going to Cincinnati and starting on the road. And we played the audio during one of the pregame shows about he thinks they're going to shock some people this year. When you look going into the regular season, because no starters are going to play tonight, so we know nobody's going to get, unless there's a tragic practice injury, but looks like we're going to go into the regular season in a couple weeks with both the offensive and defensive lines completely intact and healthy. Could the Buccaneers be a lot more dangerous than people think?
6: If that is the case, I think that is 100% correct. And if the secondary comes together, that's the big question mark. I understand that young Morrison is going to play and play a lot tonight, so they're trying to get him ready for the regular season. If that secondary materializes, and if Zion McCollum has a big bounce back year, and if Antoine Winfield Jr.'s safety has a huge back,
3: bounce back year,
6: I'm a little concerned about the depth at safety, though. So look at the safety depth there. What do you see on the depth chart?
3: Well, so you got J.J. Roberts, who I think has really flashed when he's been able to play for the Buccaneers. Obviously suffered that season-ending injury last year. But
6: Is he good on special teams?
3: I don't really know, to be honest with you, if he's really good or okay. But I think Rashad Wisdom is a solid young player. I feel like I like the depth at safety more than Todd Bowles does, because we played the audio of Todd Bowles talking about it not being great. Miles Killebrew is a guy you brought over to be a special team standout and really help implement Danny Smith's system. But, Melifonwu, who's a name I always struggle with, is a guy that's played in this league, has some experience. Like, I don't think the depth is as dire there as it sounds like Todd Bowles believes.
6: I think, we look at it, and fans look at it, and there are a lot of names they don't really know, and that's why you think, okay, what's going on at safety? But here's the other thing. After they put all these teams put their 53-man rosters together, there'll be a lot of players floating around out there, so these rosters are not going to be final. even though they will be set by Sunday at 6 p.m. That could change early in the week before the first game.
0: So what do we expect from you two tonight when you guys start?
3: We're on at 5.
6: 5 o'clock. Yeah.
0: Five o'clock,
6: man.
0: Right down the hall.
6: Welcome, crew. Get in here. And then, they usually do.
0: And then we're so close. And we got college football week amazing.
6: This is really the official football Friday, right?
0: Yes.
6: I mean, sent that email. He's correct there because college football is in week zero.
3: It's here. We're calling it week amazing on the show.
6: I like it.
3: Yeah. I don't like week zero. I feel like it's demeaning to all the games that are going to happen. And it's the return of football. That's amazing. It's not nothing. You,
6: so
0: we're back. Ronnie Lane, thank you so much.
6: 5 o'clock tonight, me and Pat.
0: There you go.
6: Holding it down.
0: Always.
6: On 98 Rock.
0: You guys getting double meat? Boy?
3: We're in preseason. Oh, yeah. Double meats? Mm-hmm. Yeah, yep. You haven't even had the... Oh, it's triple meat bowl. Triple meat.
0: Whoa, I shorted you.
3: Yeah. double meat.
6: You gotta get that protein, baby.
0: My bad.
3: You haven't even had the triple meat bowl
0: yet. No.
3: Dude. You should come hang with us tonight.
0: Yeah,
6: triple meats. Props up to young Sam in there. What's up, Sam?
7: What's up, Night Train?
6: You know you could have jumped in on this situation. I know that you have some comments about who the Bucs should keep and not.
0: No, don't worry about Sam. No.
7: I know that there's one name.
0: No.
7: A young man born and raised in California, went to school in the Midwest, wearing the crimson and blue. Rock chalk, baby, Jalen Daniels.
6: All right.
0: There you go.
3: I thought he was going to say Danny Smith. Thought he was going to say he was excited about Danny Smith.
7: How can you not be excited about Danny Smith, the gum-chewing wizard?
3: I watched him coming off the field last week, and as soon as he's coming off the field, he comes off, pulls the gum out, throws it right in the trash. So it must just be an on-the-field thing.
0: And then he pulled it out of the trash, put it back in his mouth.
3: No, I pulled it out of the trash, put it in my mouth. I was like, I love this dude.
6: He's very vocal in practice, too.
0: Sam, you got anything else for Ronnie?
7: Just tune in tonight, 5 o'clock, 98 Rock. Ronnie Lane's the man.
0: Ronnie, you got anything else for Sam?
6: Go Rays.
7: Raise up,
6: baby.
0: Ronnie Lane, thank you so much, Ronnie. There you have it, Ronnie Lane. The great Ronnie Lane will continue here on the Pat and Aaron Show, and we'll get back to Sam Cohen with today's top headlines coming up in a few minutes.
3: But the Rays get back into action tonight. 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
0: They're brought to you by Zirkle Insurance. The Rays with the day off yesterday, but they are back in action tonight at 7:10. 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It's a Sugar Show at the Trop tonight as the boys return home. Sugar Shane McClanahan on the bump, trying to lower the ERA on the season. Maybe we get some more pitches out of him today. The Padres will throw newly acquired Casey Mize, who they brought over from Detroit at the deadline. And just want to throw in there, too, while we're talking Detroit, Tarek Skubal tonight on the bump in the Motor City. He makes his return as the Dodgers take on the Tigers tonight in Detroit.
1: Dodgers couldn't figure out the Braves, man. Braves
0: Chris
1: had their
0: Sale.
1: Number. Yeah, he was
0: jammed last night.
1: A complete game.
0: Complete game. There's a video. I'll retweet it. You can check it out at Samuel B. Cohen on Twitter. There's a video. His son is sitting in the equivalent of the home plate club at Truist Park last night.
1: Awesome.
0: And he sees his dad come out of the dugout for the ninth inning and just goes ballistic.
1: Yeah, he
0: awesome
1: was awesome.
0: Stuff.
1: It was a great video. Getting all they can out of Chris Sale. 109 pitches yesterday. That's a lot.
3: Yeah.
1: I don't know if that's worth it.
3: By the way, the Dodgers for like a month and a half, I feel like, have been very up and down, which is why, like, when we freak out about the Rays, when they struggle for a week or two, whatever it might be, it's like, hey, look at the team spending $1 billion on their roster. They have struggles as well.
1: Yeah, the Rays are a half a game back of the Dodgers for the second best record in all of baseball.
3: I mean, seriously.
0: They are currently up in the standings. Last night, big for the Rays as the rest of the AL East teams in action took losses. The Yankees lose last night. Orioles lose. Blue Jays lose. They're now up 4 on the Yankees. Yankees-Red Sox series kicks off tonight, so that is a big one for the Rays.
1: 3 of the top 8 best teams in baseball come from the American League East.
3: It's pretty wild.
1: In all of baseball. We talked about how good the National League is. 3 of the best 8 teams, 3 of the top 8 teams in baseball are from the American League.
3: Which, by the way, the rest of the American League is awful, so it's still true.
1: I meant American League East. I didn't add it. Well, actually, American League 2 as well. American League East. But yeah, you're right. Rest of the American League has been awful. But for the American League East, to your point, within a league that's been awful or just mediocre, American League East is good.
3: Yep.
0: Can we say the American League stinks or no?
1: I would say it's mediocre.
3: I don't ask Ian Beckles, dog.
0: No, that was just a callback from yesterday. If you miss any of the shows, you can catch them on the iHeartRadio app. College football, we had it last night. Maine, Aaron, they were good to you. Chattanooga, they were good to me. But how about college football being good for everyone? We've talked ad nauseum the last couple weeks about college or professional athletes returning to college. We heard yesterday about how the Big Ten will be banning professionals. The SEC voted as well to ban professional players returning. But how about the college football playoff now? Talking to playoffs, the college football playoff leaders per On3 are expected to meet soon to discuss a policy barring teams with professional players from postseason competition.
1: Well, that'll end that.
0: Yeah, I was going to say, the leagues can do whatever they please, but if you're not going to let them in the playoff, they're certainly not going to have them on the roster.
3: By the way, we're talking about like 19 dudes, aren't we? Wasn't it like 19 guys?
1: Not sure specifically the number, but it opens Pandora's box. It's not about that number. It's about what else could come after it.
3: Yeah.
1: You've got to shut the door on it. And I commend them for it because it becomes just such a mess with guys at this point of the season where the college football season is literally starting. It started last night. Yeah, it started. And you've got guys that are still fighting for roster spots in the NFL or just got waived last week. They're like, I'm going to go back to college. And then you just join the program, jump on the football field, and you're on the team, and you're playing in games, and you're enrolled, like, or whatever. I don't even know how it works. It's the Wild West, so I'm glad they put the kibosh on that because that is how it will end it. If you say you're not going to be able to make the playoffs if you take one of these guys, that's it.
0: I'll be curious to see what they do if there's a March Madness committee meeting as well, because there's quite a few guys in the college basketball realm. RJ Lewis, AJ Storr, the couple names off the top of my head, they hadn't fully gone professional. They played in the G League, which is professional, but it's not the NBA, right? There's a difference there. So I'll be curious.
3: Getting paid. I think it's still the same from that aspect, isn't it?
0: It is. I look at it more as they allow guys like Luka Doncic, right? He came over from overseas. They were playing professional over there. Some of those guys come over and play, which I don't love, but it's different when you're playing as a professional at 18 years old versus at 26. So I'll be curious to see if there's a March Madness thing that comes along with this as well. Because remember, it's not just football that these court documents went over.
1: Didn't the WNBA, aren't they in it too?
0: That I have not seen.
3: We only know about the WNBA when there's controversy, Aaron. This isn't controversial enough.
1: Big.
0: It is big. Also big. How about this one from Variety? Saw this trailer last night. I'm not much for appointment television, but you can bet your sweet bippy I'll be watching this one. How about Nick Saban in the final years of his career allowed a camera crew to follow him, much like Michael Jordan's Last Dance documentary? And according to Variety, ESPN's six-part, quote, Saban is the name of it, documentary gives fans hours of unseen footage of arguably the greatest college football coach of all time.
1: But is he excited?
3: It's so funny because you said, is he exciting? And I was going to say, do you think they struggled to find like entertaining content from Nick Saban? Because he's just kind of a like stiff in a way. Like, I don't even think he's a bad guy, but he's not like if it was a Mike Leach, rest in peace. I'm watching every second of that.
1: He's so entertaining and interesting. But if it's Ed Orgeron, I'm watching that.
3: Oh, you can't stop watching me.
1: I'd have to watch it. If it was Lane Kiffin, I'd watch that over. Yes. And he's not even, I mean, he says interesting things, but he's not the most exciting guy like Ed Orgeron is.
3: Saban was so great that I think there's some level of interest in just seeing what that was made up of, right? He's not a super interesting, exciting, to your word, guy.
1: And I think coaching college athletes and being graded is very different than what we see traditionally with coaches at the professional level. So to get that insight and that look, you're right. I think that is intriguing. But when I think about The Last Dance, you've got Jordan, you've got Pippen, you've got all these superstars.
3: Magic.
1: You know, yeah, all of them. Phil Jackson is good. Like, all of them are a part of it, led by a guy who is extremely entertaining in Michael Jordan.
3: It'd be really funny if it was similar to that with the Saban one, and it's just other college coaches being like, yeah, he's kind of a dick. Sorry, Bob.
1: And like, Alabama has stars and budding superstars that will eventually go on to be stars and superstars to the next level, but they're not Pippen. They're not Jordan. Like, we know those guys. We know the Rodmans.
3: But this is about Saban, so there were guys at that point of his career that might be, I can't think of exactly like.
1: Didn't they say they're going through the last year? It's his last year.
0: Yeah, I saw multiple things. I saw last year, but then I also saw one report that said the last couple of years.
3: Okay.
1: At that point, those guys, some of them might be retired.
3: But there might be a couple of superstars in that group that like, oh, wow, that's, you know, you wouldn't think of it today or remember that he was with Alabama in that moment. But when we see it, we're like, all right, yeah.
1: And because it's Saban, it'll probably be more about him than the athletes in general.
0: I do want to wrap up the 7 o'clock headlines with a Sammy stat on a Friday morning. How about this one, Aaron? You might want earplugs for this one. How about 100-mile-an-hour pitches this year? We saw Jacob Mizorowski on the bump last night. Jacob Mizorowski, 926 pitches over 100 miles an hour this year.
1: That's crazy.
0: Yeah. How about the New York Mets as a combined pitching staff with 8?
3: And I imagine that there are more teams closer to the Mets than Mizorowski.
0: I would assume the
3: like,
0: stat
3: we don't
0: that
3: see
0: I saw,
3: 100 all the time, dude. Like
0: the stat I saw literally just has just him that. And the Mets.
3: I'd love to see across the league. I wouldn't be surprised if you added up the other 29 teams and all of their pitches over 100 miles an hour and they're not more than him or around the same number, or like I think he's that unique.
1: Yeah, I mean, definitely for starters, once you get into the closers and you get those guys, they're amping up, they're pumping it up. We know what Mason Miller can do, and Aroldis Chapman's still firing away.
3: Are they living over 100?
1: Mason,
3: like
1: Miller.
3: I see guys hit 100 sometimes. I don't see guys living over 100 a lot, other than Mizorowski.
1: Let me look.
0: Miller lives over 100, but again, he's throwing 20 pitches every 3 days. Maybe back-to-back occasionally.
1: Yeah, Miller's...
0: Again, the Padres have been bad, so...
1: Miller's rips him. I mean, he's on that Mizorowski, that type of level as far as how hard he can throw, but like Sam said, he's not doing it inning after inning. What Mizorowski does inning after inning and gets... It's crazy. What's crazy to me, and we brought it up like a couple months ago, and now it's 100% true. It happened quickly. Mizorowski's on a better trajectory than Paul Skeens, and it's not It's not even a question in my mind.
0: We'll see if he can continue. Sometimes with the throwers as opposed to pitchers, the arm falls off, especially for such a small guy. Like, he's such a skinny dude to be just ripping it. Paul Skeen's got a big lower half, so you can see where it comes from. But Mizorowski, not a big dude to be gunning at 105. 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
1: Shoot. Yes, Pat.
3: I just looked it up to try to find out how many total pitches have been thrown over 100 miles an hour this year. And Google's like, I can't even figure it out, but Mizorowski's thrown 926. They're like, we don't know, but he's thrown them all.
1: We don't know about what we're going to see with the Bucs offense. The question is, should we be worried about the Buccaneers offense? Well, we'll tell you who says we should be. That's coming up next on the Pat and Aaron Show.
3: But you know what to trust when it comes to buying a car, and those are the numbers, and we've got some big numbers from you at Mazda of Clearwater, because right now you can drive a new Mazda for zero down with 0% financing and no payments for 90 days.
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17: You're in training camp, and the rookie quarterback has one good throwing session in front of the media. Suddenly, everybody online says he should start over you week one.

0: coordinator of this team, I actually feel confident. I feel much more confident in what I'm hearing and seeing so far from Zach Robinson than I had ever felt with Josh Grizzard last year.
1: I'm not there yet from what we've seen, because we just haven't seen enough, right? I'm there from the standpoint of, this is a guy who's called plays in the NFL before, and I know he's not learning that on the job. There's also some distinct differences you can pick out from last year's offense in Atlanta and last year's offense here that you would think would work out well here. We've talked about that wide zone blocking scheme. I've mentioned before the article that was done about the top 16 teams in the league when it came to getting the ball out quickly from their quarterback. The Bucs weren't in the top half of the league, and they had an offensive line that was a mess. You should have been getting rid of the ball quickly. That's what they did in Atlanta, and that's what Baker's going to do here, and I think it's going to be very effective. So there's things I know about the offense that makes me expect it to be better, but the only thing we've seen so far is preseason football, which is totally vanilla. They're not, we've talked about it off the air, like they're not running their best stuff, as we know. So it's hard to really judge the offense and what it's going to look like until we get to the regular season.
0: John Ledyard and Josh Quapo.
1: A couple guys we respect, by the way.
0: Right, and we've had on the air before. Yeah. They did a podcast, and they talked about having concerns with the early appearance of the Zach Robinson offense.
1: Shocked by that.
0: Me too, because both very measured guys.
1: Smart guys. They know football. Those guys know football.
0: Yeah, they know football.
1: Like, there's some people, if they said this, I'd be like, what an idiot.
0: And neither one of those guys, smart guys. And when it comes to...
1: Neither one of those guys are idiots, is what you meant to say.
0: Right. So they're both smart guys. Yeah. What did I say?
1: Well, you said neither one of those guys, smart guys.
0: I'm an idiot.
1: Which sounds like I'm a moron. Those guys are morons.
0: Yeah, they're smart guys. I'm an idiot. But even any early concerns, I just don't think are warranted for everything you said.
1: Even if they came out in week one and stumbled against Cincinnati, who I don't think is going to have a great defense this year. Like, it's still week one.
0: And the things we're seeing and things that are happening in practice and preseason, it's just not what we're going to see down the line here. You hold some of your best tricks, but Falcons fans on Twitter took the opportunity to troll.
1: Oh, yeah.
0: And they're like, it's not going to get any better from here. And that's just someone who's maybe they're just mad with what the situation is in Atlanta.
1: You haven't had a guy who could really just solidify himself at that role in Atlanta. They've got Kirk Cousins was getting hurt. Michael Penix ended up getting hurt. You know, now you bring over a Tua Tagovailoa. There's just so much going on at that. And the quarterback position, we know how important it is. Baker's been here for 3 years. He hasn't missed a game. Like, he got himself hurt last year, and that's why he wasn't as good at the end of the year. And he's got to figure that out. He can't just continue to go out there and play with reckless abandon and get himself hurt. But we have so much more stability at the quarterback position under Zach Robinson than they ever had in Atlanta. And that alone should allow us to be more effective, even without a guy like Bijan Robinson.
0: If you have two guys who are just guys competing, at this point, still competing for QB1 spot, then you don't have the guy.
1: Yeah. Well,
0: I don't think Atlanta has the guy.
1: They don't, because of the fact that Michael Penix can't stay healthy or hasn't stayed healthy. He just started practicing again. So it's not like it's been this quarterback battle that Tua Tagovailoa and him have been going back and forth on, because Penix hasn't been around enough to really show who he is.
0: You don't believe in Michael Penix. I don't know if you bring, maybe you do.
1: Is Tua Tagovailoa like a sure shot starting quarterback in this league? I don't think so. I think you give yourself another left-handed quarterback who can allow the system to kind of look similar until my expectation is, if I'm in Atlanta, that when he's ready to go, Michael Penix is the guy. And if he's not, boy, did you F up. Boy, did you. If you went and gave Kirk Cousins all that money only to draft a kid in the first round the same year and then give up on him after an injury to go to Tua Tagovailoa, you are F.
0: I think that you said it perfectly. It's not they are F. Like, already, that draft pick of Michael Penix, whether you think it was the right move or not, doing both, getting Kirk Cousins in that offseason and drafting Michael Penix,
1: stupid.
0: That's stupid. One or the other. That's where I think Raheem Morris was never really given a fair shake. Raheem Morris, like, you as a coming in as a head coach, when you have that happening where you don't know. It's a mess, and it's not

0: going to get better. One of those guys, it ended up being Kirk, and it most likely was always going to be Kirk. The veteran that was getting paid a lot of money was going to be disgruntled. The whole situation was going to be a mess, and now you're in that mess all over again. Yeah. You got to have a new coach come in. So I don't blame whatever happened in Atlanta with Zach Robinson. I don't look at that. They messed that situation up. They didn't have the pieces.
1: Yeah, I agree with that. And it's just, to me, the expectation should be that if I'm in Atlanta, that Michael Penix is the guy when he's ready to be the guy. And if he's not, then you really screwed up.
0: Yeah.
1: You really, really screwed up.
0: Minnesota, not as bad, but with, you know, I think they screwed up as well. They didn't know Sam Darnold was going to be that good, though.
1: You took a kid who barely threw the ball in college and expected him to come in here and just be a gunslinger. And it's like, I mean, not necessarily be a gunslinger, but throw the ball as often as you have to in the NFL when you didn't see him do it in college. Risky, risky move.
0: Let's get risky. Let's play a little Who Said It. We got a whole slew of people to choose from. Dan Patrick.
1: Is it risky? This is risky?
0: Oh, yeah. They'll put something on. You want to bet on it?
1: No,
0: you don't have to.
1: Yeah, no.
0: All right.
1: I just made a bet. Sam sent us a winner, and I put I put a whopping $9 on it, Aaron.
0: You'll get to hear all the voices from our station coming up next on Who Said It. Maybe I'll join you in that whopping $9, Pat.
1: You've only got a few days left. 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

0: we're going to be like Perry Mason while we try to decipher who said it in about 15 minutes or so. I don't know. Whenever we're done with who said it, we'll have a chance for you to win tickets to see the Rays and the Mets on Monday night at Tropicana Field. So make sure you stay tuned for that. But if you've never heard who said it, Sam Cohen will read a statement that was said on the show this week. And then Aaron and I will guess who said it. We'll get a point for everyone we get right. And then one of us will be the winner at the end of it all. This week, you're going to hear from Tim Barnard, Dan Patrick, Rock Riley, Tom Krasnicki, Sam from Cohen Company, and also one of the boys from Joe Bucks Fan will be on there as well. That's our list of potential contestants, in, or not contestants, but people in Who Said It.
1: Yeah, Nick Wise not on the list today because we are always updated by the week, and Nick has not been here all week. He's been on vacation.
0: Oh, that's why. That's right.
1: He'll be back next week.
0: I'm just kidding, Nick. I love you.
1: Back on the Who Said It train next week, too. So, Sam, let's get after it, man.
2: Here. Let's get after it, indeed. Throw a little music on in the background for you, gentlemen.
0: No, thank you.
2: The how about who said this? We are watching the same game, but you have to understand Jalen Daniels is an undrafted free agent quarterback.
1: I'm going to say it's too bad Nick's not here because I would say that was Nick Wise.
0: Really?
1: Let's throw Dan Patrick out of the equation for this, right? Because it's probably not getting after Jalen Daniels on that one.
0: That'd be interesting if it was, though. You know what I mean? I'd be like, that's pretty cool, Danny.
1: I'm going to go with T-Kraz on this one. Our boy Tom Krasnicki.
0: I don't want to be like you. Mostly because
1: no, you don't.
0: I do not.
1: You never.
0: But also mostly because I don't want us to have the same score. I think it's very likely either T-Kraz or one of the boys from Joe Bucks Fan. I'm going to go Joe Bucks Fan on this one.
1: All right, I'm going T-Kraz. You're going Joe Bucks Fan. Who said it?
3: We are watching the same game.
0: Timmy.
3: But you have to understand, Jalen Daniels is an undrafted free agent quarterback.
1: He's right. Very good statement there by Tim Barnard.
0: Everyone's getting so much hate on the station for just being realistic about Jalen Daniels. It's hilarious.
1: That's real. That's accurate. I agree with it. That's Tim. Nobody gets the point.
2: How about, I think if you give the guy his horses, he can let him run. So getting Vita back, and again, he won't show up with 15 sacks or tackles for a loss or pressures. He will have some, but that's not his main job.
0: This time I'm going to go Tom. I think that's T-Kraz.
1: And this time I'm going to go Joe Bucks Fan.
0: You heard it? Did you hear it?
1: No, I didn't. All right. Do we know who it is? If it's Steve Isbitt,
2: it's Ira Kaufman.
1: I'm going to say this is Ira
0: Kaufman.
1: I'm going to say this.
0: This is long-winded for Ira Kaufman. This is T-Kraz.
1: I had in my head Steve Isbitt, but now we'll go with Ira. I'm sticking with it. You're going T-Kraz. I'm going Joe Bucks Fan. Who said it?
3: I think if you give the guy his horses, he can let him run. And so getting Vita back, and again, he won't show up on the stat sheet with 15 sacks or tackles for a loss or pressures. He will have some of those, but it's not his main job.
1: It's a good statement. That is Sam Cohen, that's our boy, Sam Cohen.
2: Was talking about Todd Bowles at the time.
1: We should have known, though, that it was Sam. The thing that stood out to me that I should have known it wasn't Joe Bucks Fan or Joe Bucks Fan or T-Kraz, it was in fact Sam, the 15 sacks number from Vita Vea. Like, for him to throw,
0: hyperbole.
1: It was such hyperbole to go, he's not going to get you 15 sacks. It's such a large number for a guy at Vita Vea's position that is absolutely a Sam Cohen thing to say. None of us are on the board, and that's a shameful that we didn't know our own producer and his work.
2: See if you know the next one. How about, look, everyone's entitled to their own opinions, so I'm kind of amused by it.
0: Oh, God. That's
1: everyone is entitled to their own opinion. And Chris Mathis isn't on this list?
0: This is you first or me first?
1: Me first.
0: You first.
1: Say that again one more time.
2: Look, everyone's entitled to their own opinion, so I'm kind of amused by it.
1: It's a little generic. It could be anything. I'm going to throw our boy Dan Patrick on the national show out there.
0: That's when I heard that generic. Right? Like when we hear, like you noted earlier, we hear something about the Bucks. We know it's not him. That generic. I'm going to go Dan Patrick as well. I think it is him.
4: The public comments are going on right now. Look, everyone's entitled to their opinion.
1: You didn't see the first part.
0: You left the part out.
2: So if I would have put the first part in there, you would have known it had to have been T-Kraz because he was on the air while the public opinion was going on.
0: That should be cut off the spot then.
2: Well, either way, both of you still with a big fat goose egg. How about Is there any trade value here? You've already paid him a good amount, a good portion of his salary, signing bonus. Maybe you can trade him. I don't know what you get in return.
0: I'm going to go Ira Kaufman on that one. I know he's talked about the Joe Bucks fan talked about the possibility of trading Vita Vea. I imagine that was before the contract was done, or they were talking about it still after it was done. I'm going to go Joe Bucks fan.
1: I'm going to go Rock Riley on this. Rock Riley getting his love this week.
4: Is there any trade value here? And you paid already a good portion of his salary signing bonus.
1: You did.
4: Maybe you can trade him. I don't know what you get in return.
0: We suck again.
1: Danny P, we have nothing.
0: We've got
1: nothing on the board.
0: This is, you know what this is? This is soccer right here, baby.
1: This is soccer. Nil. All right.
2: How about, here's where I'm at right now. If I'm the Buccaneers, I would keep three quarterbacks. I'm not ready yet to just hand the keys to Jalen Daniels yet. If Baker Mayfield goes down game one or game two.
1: Rock, rock, rock, rock, rock. That sounds like Rock Riley. That's rock. That's rock.
0: Ira Kaufman.
1: Ooh, Joe Bucks fan. I do like that one. I'm going rock, though. Who said it?
3: Here's where I'm at right now. If I'm the Buccaneers, I would keep three quarterbacks. I'm not ready yet to just hand the keys to Jalen Daniels yet if Baker Mayfield goes down game one, game two.
1: That's Rock Riley filling in for Nick Wise this week. And, of course, he has his show, too. I got one, man. I'm doing it.
0: Yeah.
1: I'm doing it.
2: You're doing it. How about, this has what's been, you know, on everyone's mind. It's been on my mind. It's the first thing when I woke up today and every day. It's like, okay, this is it.
1: He's waking up and thinking about it. Say it again.
2: This has been, you know, on everyone's mind. It's been on my mind. It's the first thing when I wake up. I'm like, okay, this is it.
1: I'm going to say this is Sam. This is our guy, Sam.
0: I think the, you know, says T-Kraz to me for some reason. I think it's T-Kraz. He's talking about the ballpark.
2: You can.
4: So this is what's been, you know, on everyone's mind. It's been on my mind. First thing when I woke up today, it's like, okay, this is it.
2: You can put him on the board. Yes.
1: That's on the board. One.
0: Yes. Let's see that again, folks. Yes.
2: How about us here at WDAE have been one of the biggest supporters of getting this deal done because we need it. I think not just here at the station, but all of Tampa Bay needs the Rays to stay here. So Rays ownership, do you mind if we come by with our shovels when you do the ceremony?
0: That's definitely Dan Patrick, actually. No, I'm kidding. I'm going to go with our own Sam Cohen on that one. I like Sammy Boy for this one.
1: Yeah, that's Sam. I believe I heard Sam saying this and talking about shovels. That's Sam Cohen.
2: I did not.
1: You didn't.
5: Us here at WDAE have been one of the biggest supporters of getting this deal done because we need, I think, not just us here at the station, but all of Tampa Bay needs the Rays to stay here. So, Rays ownership, do you mind if we come by with our shovels?
1: That's Tim Barnard, and we are horrible, Pat. We didn't listen to the station the last week. 1-1.
0: That's what it is. You saw Nick's text.
1: Yeah, we didn't listen to the station. What are we gonna do? It's been a busy week.
2: Yeah,
1: I was off Monday too.
2: How about, thank God McCollum's injury doesn't seem too severe. Parrish is good. I've got no problems with Parrish, but you gotta have depth at corner.
0: This me first? I think it's you first, right? It's you first.
1: I think I went first last. No, you're right. Gotta have depth at corner. This is Joe Bucks fan. This is 100% Joe Bucks fan. I feel confident. This is Ira Kaufman.
0: Yeah, I think it's Ira too.
6: Thank God McCollum's injury doesn't look too severe. Parrish is good. I got no problems with Parrish. But
0: no problems.
1: Ira's the best.
0: I love him.
1: It's Ira Kaufman and, of course, Joe Bucks fan.
0: Was he banging on his mic at the beginning of that? Was he, like, checking if everything was working? What's going on there?
2: Yeah, he was talking, but also banging on. It was very odd. I was trying to play with the levels, but I must not have saved it properly.
1: And here, Joe Bucks fan and their show on the weekends here on WDAE. All right, 2-2. 2-2.
2: Well, we've been talking about how the Orioles have recently just been killers of the Rays. How about Pete Alonso was one of the main contributors to the Tater Farm over the last 8 games. It's been really frustrating to watch, but the Tampa kid comes home and puts on a show. Maybe it was his house.
0: Can I get one more? I want to really let it sink in. I'm sorry.
2: Pete Alonso was one of the main contributors to the Tater Farm over the last 8 games. It's been really frustrating to watch, but the Tampa kid comes home and puts on a show. Maybe it was his house.
0: Tater Farm feels like Sam Cohen.
1: I was trying to throw Pat off with my eyes. It's 100%. That is Sam Cohen. I would put so much money on the line.
0: So you didn't actually hear it?
1: I've heard him talking about Pete Alonso, and Pete's been scorching hot. Tater Farm is the most Sam Cohen thing that could ever be said on this station.
0: Look at his face. Look at him in there.
1: This is my executive producer. This is our guy.
2: This is why some people shouldn't gamble.
3: Who said Pete Alonso was one of the main contributors to the Tater Farm over the last 8 games. It's been really frustrating to watch. The Tampa kid comes home and puts on a show. But, you know, maybe it was his house.
1: Why shouldn't I gamble? I got it right.
2: I was trying to throw you off.
0: Threw himself off. Couldn't find the button after that.
1: Yeah. All right, we've got 3 each. Tater Farm.
2: We have got one more here, gentlemen.
1: Ooh, this is for it all.
2: Wow. Could be, or we'll have to break out the text messages like last week. How about he gets showcased, and maybe that's what it's going to take for someone to bite on him. You drafted him in the 2nd round. You'll be lucky to get a 6th at best, probably a 7th round pick.
1: Oof. It's very in-depth.
0: I know exactly who they're talking about, too.
1: I'm going to have to guess. Well, since this is the decider, we got to say it on 3, right?
0: Is that what it is?
1: Yeah.
0: All right.
1: 1 after 3, correct?
0: Sure.
1: 1, 2, 3, Ira Kaufman. So you're going T-Kraz. Yeah. I'm going Ira Kaufman.
0: Who are they talking about? Who's he talking about?
1: Say it again, Sam.
2: We have got, he gets showcased, and maybe that's what it's going to take for somebody to bite on him. You drafted him in the 2nd round. You'll be lucky to get a 6th at best, probably a 7th round pick. Oh, it's, I'm drawing a blank on his name, the outside linebacker.
0: Yep, you're right.
2: I'm drawing a blank on what his name is.
0: From Alabama?
1: Is it Braswell?
0: Chris Braswell.
1: Yeah. All right.
0: By the way, I totally disagree. I don't think they get anything for Chris Braswell, but I think who he's talking about.
1: All right, T-Kraz. I said Ira, Pat said T-Kraz. This is for it all. It's tied 3-3. This is game 7.
2: We do have a winner.
0: Ooh. Yeah, we have to.
2: We have
0: a winner.
2: No,
0: we don't.
1: No, we don't. Yeah.
0: No, I'm an idiot.
2: We have a winner, gentlemen. Who said it?
4: He gets showcased.
0: Let's go.
4: That's what it's going to take for somebody to bite on him. You draft him in the 2nd round, you'll be lucky to get a 6th at best. Probably a 7th round pick for him.
1: Pat wins in game 7, the decider of who said it. Good stuff, Pat.
0: Yeah, listen, T-Kraz and I, we tend to agree on football a lot, so I have imagined he was talking about Chris Braswell, who I don't think they get anything for him in a trade, and I don't think he makes the football team, especially because he didn't travel with the team. He's not playing tonight. He can't go. I would bet you that was not only T-Kraz, but that was early in the week T-Kraz, because of the fact that we learned so, you know, recently that Braswell isn't going, can't play, and I can't imagine how he makes this football team with all the depth at outside linebacker now.
1: That will be the final preseason game, of course, tonight, 7:30 in Jacksonville against the Jaguars, and then the first game of the regular season, September 13th against the Bengals. We are not far away.
0: So I was just a winner in Who Said It, but now it's time for you to be a winner. Who wants to go see the Rays and Mets on Monday night? All you have to do is be the first person to call 888-388-0957. That's 888-388-0957. Tell Sam Cohen which legendary WDAE caller spoke yesterday at the Tampa City Council. We played the audio for you a little while ago. It's a guy you've heard call Sam Cohen on the weekends. You've heard him call our show. Imagine you've heard him call every show on the station. Longtime WDAE listener, became a legend yesterday at Tampa City Council with his comments. Who was it? If you can be the first person to tell Sam Cohen, you know what? It's who said it after who said it.
1: Yeah, you smart.
0: You tell Sam Cohen who said it, and you're heading to see the Rays and the Mets on Monday night. 888-388-0957. Sam, let us know when we have a winner.
1: Should we play that audio for everyone to hear our boy?
0: You know what?
1: They don't say the name on it.
0: Yeah, you know what? That's a great point. We might have a winner already, but if not, here he is.
7: I put $100 million in the city of Tampa since 1986. Okay? My first job was selling Cokes at the Old Sombrero at 14 years old. You're going to tell me that the Old Sombrero, when we had the Buccaneers go 0-26, okay, and Doug Williams came and we were one game away from going to the Super Bowl, was a waste of money? You're going to tell me that when we built Raymond James Stadium, we got all those jobs for African-Americans? I grew up with blacks in the Bronx before I came down here in 1973. In 1973, there was no Rays, no Bucks, and no Lightning. You're going to tell me when Phil Esposito put a hockey team and said, we're going to have hockey and Amalie Arena over there, and Stamkos and Le Cavalier, and those guys got it done and won the Stanley Cup? You're going to tell me that was a waste of money, too? Get out of my face. You people that are talking to here, you don't even know what you're talking about. You don't even know what you're talking about. HCC needs a remodel, okay? HCC, okay. Dale Mabry, there's 162 ball games over there, 81 home ball games plus venues over there to drive in. You didn't even talk about the tax money. You can make so much money, it's ridiculous. It's ridiculous. And I took a guy who never ran for dog catcher, that would be Donald Trump, and I put him in the White House. Okay? I won the Trump train since.
1: Did he say dog catchers?
0: He said never ran for dog catcher.
7: 2010. So don't tell me about politics when you don't know anything about Bernie Sanders. Bernie Sanders hasn't had a job in forever, and he's a communist making millions of dollars with three houses and on the taxpayer dime. You want to talk business? Let's talk business.
1: Let's talk business. Do you think he went and talked business afterwards?
0: Oh, yeah. If I was a member of the Tampa City Council, the first thing I would have done is been like, make sure that dude is here for me to speak. Do we have a winner, Sam?
1: Bill Turner would be the winner. Bill Turner is the winner, and the answer was Todd. It was Todd.
0: Todd in Tampa. We have a couple of Todd in Tampas. They're both very unique individuals, but no one's more unique than this Todd.
1: But we'll take your comments on what you saw and what you heard yesterday and what you thought. 888-388-0957. Your text as well, 82945. Start your text with DAE. It was a big day yesterday for the city of Tampa as they did definitively approve the stadium vote 4-3, the $2.3 billion proposal. $80 million of that really is on the hook. It's not a blank check for the city of Tampa. It's $80 million tonight. Today, all day long, and then later this afternoon or early evening, we're going to see the Hillsborough County Commission do their part and vote. And I'm hopeful that the yes votes are going to win out here. I feel good about it, but we'll wait until that's done to celebrate.
0: Well, then the celebration we're going to have on Monday, I mean, preseason football behind us, the Rays vote behind us, a new ballpark and a new football season on the horizon. Oh, my God. I mean, this is going to be one of the greatest falls in the history of Tampa Bay, Aaron Jacobson.
1: And then we got to get Ken on to, let's line up Ken. We were talking with him, we were texting with him yesterday, just saying, you know, we're so close. And I want to get Ken on to, because we've talked about what happens after.
0: Ken Hagan, of course.
1: Ken Hagan, Ken Hagan, sorry. About what's happening after. Like, let's say this vote does pass, which I anticipate it will. Then what's the next steps? What goes into proof of funds and everything that has to happen for us to get shovels in the dirt?
0: I would have to go back, and because there's been a lot of recent articles about all of this, and it would take me too long to find it really quickly. But one of the articles, I believe it was Nicholas Villamil, who is one of my favorite writers over there. Nicholas Villamil, I believe it was him, but there's one article in particular. If you go back through all of the articles about the stadium and where we're at, there's one that really, really dials in on exactly what has to happen next. And the time, remember I asked Ken Babby about that 60 to 90 day time frame? That came directly from that article in the Times. And I can't remember exactly what the processes are, but there are a couple of things that need to happen that should happen within 69 to 90 days to where then we can actually put shovels in the ground.
1: If there was ever going to be controversy, it should have been today with the county commission and not yesterday over $80 million.
0: Seriously.
1: To hear some of the things we were hearing from Charlie Miranda and Lynn Hertek, and I didn't even know Guido Maniscalco was there half the time because he's just, he's nothing. But those two,
0: Guido, you are nothing.
1: Like, essentially, what I learned from these proceedings and everything that happened is like, he's nothing. He doesn't do anything. He just sits there. He says a couple of words. Like, he's just hiding, is what... That's my assessment of Guido Maniscalco, is he's just hiding and hoping to get to the next term or whatever's next for him in politics.
0: Is that because you heard his no vote like this?
3: No.
1: Yeah.
0: Like, from way in the back?
1: The way he didn't want to be a part of that. He was trying to get his way through that, protecting his constituents as the far as how they vote for him in the future, and not cause too much of a stink. Charlie Miranda... I love Charlie. Like, he's OG Tampa. He was way off base yesterday. He's also...
0: He's crazy.
1: He's gotten a little too old for the gig. And that's not me being, like, a mean... It's not elderly abuse, as I've said before. It's just, like, the truth.
0: Sometimes he just looks out at the crowd and goes, huh? I mean, it's like... It's not far from that. Obviously, I'm joking. But he literally just kept asking questions to try to make points yesterday. I don't think if he knew just how good or bad any of those points were. And sometimes he'd just look out after saying stuff and have this blank look on his face like, somebody tell me if I was right.
1: We just got a text. We got an update that actually the vote, the official vote anticipation, the anticipating of the vote is about
0: noon.
1: Noon.
0: Yeah.
1: So that's great.
0: So much earlier than we thought.
1: Yeah. Move things along. That's exactly. After yesterday, it's like, I don't even know. David just texted in, what time's the final vote today? There you go.
0: Yeah.
1: Around noon is where when they anticipate that vote will be. So
0: that means they must not be allowing endless public comments,
1: which I kind of like. I love the comments.
0: So as we noted, and we have some of them are very funny. I mean, how many Cokes, and by the way, we're talking about soda, how many Cokes do you think you have to sell at the Sombrero to put $100 million into the community since 1986?
1: Probably close to $100 million.
0: That's what we heard our friend Todd say yesterday. We got a lot of just wacky stuff said. I imagine that means no endless comments today from the public, which, it's again, some of them were very funny yesterday, but no doubt it got to a point where every single person involved, whether it be watching at home, whether it be watching right there at the Tampa City Hall, whether it be the people making the votes, the city attorney, he was like, can I get the hell out of here? Like, he couldn't wait to go home.
1: He was kind of all over the place, too.
0: But he couldn't wait to get out of there.
1: Yeah, but from the start, he was like, he looked tired from the start. Yeah, it was just
0: everyone wanted to go home at one point.
1: Right. So I thought that we saw a lot of great things yesterday, but I was also very disappointed in Lynn Hurtuck's behavior. Like, it was just a horrible showing at times.
0: Wasn't surprising at all from what we've seen from her to this point.
1: Just embarrassing.
0: It was, the whole thing was just so frustrating from the people that don't want it, because they kept bringing up the same things. I don't think they made a lot of sense. Miranda certainly didn't make any sense.
1: Miranda wasn't trying to embarrass people, though. Lynn Hurtuck was trying to embarrass people, and yeah. I don't like that.
0: You know what? Even in the very end, Charlie Miranda was like, hey, you know, even if we don't agree, you're all, I don't know what the word is, Tampanians.
1: Yeah, Tampanians. He's an OG.
0: Somebody said it very differently yesterday. I think it might have been Lynn, actually. There was like an O involved. I was like, what is...
1: Tampons?
0: Yeah. Well, no, it wasn't that. I've heard that from time to time. As a matter of fact, a good friend of ours who wants the Rays to stay in St. Pete texted me yesterday and was like, they're going to be in St. Pete, not tampon. I was like, I think you're wrong, bud. I think you're wrong. All right, when we return, is Aaron Judge potentially closer to returning to the Yankees than we think? Or is maybe Aaron Judge out of his mind? We'll get into that during today's top headlines with Sam Cohen next.
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28: They're brought to you by Howard Team Home Loans. The Rays are back in action tonight against the Dads of San Diego, as Will Ferrell would like to say. Sugar Shane on the bump for the Rays. Casey Mize, the newly acquired Padre, over from Detroit. Rays looking to extend their lead in the division. Big series this weekend between Boston and New York. Rays currently 4 up on the Yankees in the AL East, 6 up on the Red Sox. So Red Sox, take care of 3 out of 4 would be ideal in my book.
29: I think that's the perfect number. I think if we're rooting for something, and I think we should be, we got a stake in this. You don't want the Red Sox to sweep them, but you don't want the Yankees to split or win the series. So Red Sox winning 3 out of 4 is perfect.
0: Sounds good to me. As long as the Rays keep winning, I'm happy. But, you know, you want, obviously, the team that is in third place to win a series when they're going head-to-head. So I wouldn't mind if they split even. You know, just keep...
29: Yankees pitching is, especially with Garrett Cole turning it on, even though he lost yesterday, he's looking like Garrett Cole of old. That scares me. Like, I want the Yankees and the Red Sox just to fall behind.
0: But think about how long ago it was that... Yeah, a lot of people thought, oh, the Red Sox are quite clearly better than the Yankees now. Like,
29: yeah,
0: it's baseball, as you like to say.
29: Yeah, the Red Sox, they both scare me. They both scare me. But when it comes to both, yeah, they both scare me. They do. Well, pitching scares me a lot, though.
28: The Yankees are going to scare me in a little bit even more. You talk about Aaron Judge. We've talked a lot on the show. We talked about it with Doug Wechter as well on Wednesday about how returning after this long of an absence late in the season, the timing might be off, whatever it may be. I don't care. It's Aaron Judge. The guy is terrifying, all 6'12" of him. And he said yesterday that he hopes to return to the Yankees without any minor league rehab games. Pat, I think
29: so
28: you like
29: seven
28: my 6
29: feet?
28: Foot. Yeah.
0: 7 feet?
29: Well, he said 6'12".
0: That would make him 7 feet.
29: Correct.
28: Yeah. Yeah.
0: I thought you said six for some reason.
29: 7 feet.
28: Yeah, I always go 6'12", 5'12", whatever. It's more fun.
29: What about 6'13"?
28: Well, then you'd be 7'1".
29: Correct.
28: Yeah, but then you're just 7'1". If you're 6'12", then you're 7 foot.
0: What about Austin 3'16"?
28: Hell yeah.
0: Just means
29: hell
0: I
29: don't yeah.
0: your ass.
28: One beer? What? No, but this could be a huge get for the Yankees. Getting Judge back. Again, is there a little concern that he might not have his timing and stuff? Yeah, if you're a Yankees fan, if you're a Rays fan, you look at it as a positive. But any time that you see Judge in the lineup, probably in the 3 or 4 spot, it's one swing away from doomsday with that guy.
29: Yeah, I agree with that. Terrifying.
0: I'd still go do a rehab stint if I'm him, you know, just for at least you're in a really good place where you should make the playoffs. Yes, you want to try to win the East. But why not just get comfortable before you come and jump right into the major league lineup?
29: I agree. I think it's silly. It's like, all right, if you want to come back and not get any work and struggle and figure it out, like, yeah, Sam's right. At any point, that guy fears me, no matter what.
0: He fears you.
29: I fear him. He fears me.
0: At any point, Aaron Judge is shaking in his boots thinking, Aaron Jacobson.
29: I got to eat breakfast. I'm not.
0: You've had a couple Pat Donovans this morning.
29: I'm famished right now.
8: Yeah, I bet you are. Famous right now.
0: Are you hungry, Buccaneer John?
29: Starving. He doesn't. He's not.
8: Hey, if you were to like to see Bebe Rexha play, sing on the NBC station.
29: Bebe Rexha?
0: You don't know
28: great
0: who that
28: musician.
0: Is?
29: I've heard of her.
0: Is she a great musician?
28: She's got some very good songs.
8: Okay. You better believe she is, man.
0: Oh, wow.
29: There you go. Stamp of approval. He likes her.
28: Being on the same train as Buccaneer John, I don't know if that's good or bad. She, Bebe Rexha, I'm good. That's one of her better songs. But no, back to Aaron
0: Judge.
28: Oh,
0: my God. You know her song?
29: Did you
0: songs?
29: Just look that up?
28: I couldn't remember the name, and it was...
8: Sammy Noser.
28: Yeah, Robin. Buccaneer John. Heck yeah. I was trying to remember the name of her most popular song. Meant to Be is her most popular one. I couldn't remember, and I'm good popped up. Worked a good little segue.
0: Buccaneer John, what's your favorite thing? Yeah. What's your favorite thing about Bebe Rexha?
8: Take a wild guess, Pat.
29: I think we should just let you answer.
0: Yeah, I want to hear you say it.
8: Arrest. Yeah, we love to see them.
0: This is why Tiffany and Tampa stopped talking to you.
8: Yeah, right.
0: I didn't think that's what he was going to say, but it was classic.
9: How am I supposed to continue headlines?
29: Did you just say I would love to see them things?
0: Oh my God, did he really? I totally missed that.
29: Yeah, I would love to see them things.
0: Incredible. Oh, man.
9: I'd love to see college athletics get their act together. We talked a little. I don't know how you say that one. I try to.
29: Oh, it's so good.
0: You know, you should have said, Sammy, you should have said, speaking of boobs, let's talk about the NCAA.
9: Sometimes you just got to try to save stuff and don't save us. You don't want to be saved. J. Cole said that one, but we talked earlier about how the college football playoff, they might be meeting to ban teams from competing in the college football playoff that have professional players on their rosters. We heard yesterday, though, that a judge in Dallas signed an order preventing the NCAA, the SEC, and Commissioner Greg Sankey from barring pro athletes from college athletics. As the crazy lady at City Council said yesterday, this is just a cluster.
0: She did say that, too. I wasn't sure if it came across the YouTube or not, but it's not a cluster anymore in Tampa. We're about to get things done, but the NCAA is far away from figuring out what the hell's going on. But if they do decide that anybody who has one of those players cannot play in the playoffs, you can, I mean, you might still have some schools that are self-aware enough to know, like, yeah, we're not a playoff team, so we'll take a guy that makes us a little bit better because maybe it helps us with recruiting next year. But if you're anywhere near the college football playoffs, you're not touching one of these guys.
29: Right. I think that's why I like this move. I think this move is a step in the right direction of what is wide open circus. So you got to take some steps, and this is the big one. You know, this is no team, like Pat said, no team is the whole point is to be able to compete for that championship. No team's going to do it. Real one, though.
28: It's also interesting. The Dallas judge, he or she signed the order against Sankey, the SEC, and the College Football Playoff Committee, but that has nothing to do with the Big Ten. It has nothing to do with the Big 12. ACC, you can throw in there as well. They're expected to have at least a team in the College Football Playoff with Miami, maybe Clemson bounce back. So the whole thing, I don't understand why some judges get more pull than others, and then you can just go up a level to the appellate courts. The whole thing is a disaster.
29: It is. You're right. It's like, I never understand who has more pull and when thing. The whole appealing process. It's
28: you just need the Supreme Court to go after it.
29: But then again, it's like, why is our Supreme Court dealing with these things?
28: That's the state of college athletics, but that is today's top headlines.
0: They shouldn't be anywhere near pro sports or college sports or any sports.
29: Just when things get wonky.
0: Go worry about the other problems that you could handle, and there are plenty of them. Go worry about that.
29: Speaking of that, we've got some of those problems as far as this for years when it comes to the stadium and the Rays stadium. Hillsborough County Commission, the vote is today. Ken Hagan, we've got, he let us know it's going to be around noon today, that vote, it seems like. And we're going to talk about it. Let's wrap it up. We'll talk about it coming up here in just a few minutes. Sam, you got something, buddy?
28: Well, yeah. First, that is today's top headlines brought to you by Howard Team Home Loans. John Howard, your hometown home loan MVP at howardteamhomeloans.com.
29: Some people want to talk about it on the phone line already, so we'll get to you talking about that big vote. Historic day here in Tampa. What could be a very historic day in the city of Tampa and Hillsborough County. 888-388-0957. That's how we'll wrap up the Pat and Aaron Show next.
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27: 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When you think Lexus.
29: Here and a Tampa kid, and he spoke yesterday. We've heard him speak before and you know, make his arguments for why this is such a good deal.
0: He does a good job of encapsulating, I think, what a lot of Rays fans feel that have grown up around here and have been waiting so long for this.
29: You're so right, and he did it yesterday again. What's up, Devin? Good job yesterday, man. That was awesome.
14: Thank you, man. Thank you. I just want to thank you guys for showing up, and it's just been awesome to see the entire community come together and really fight for this ballpark. I really think that all the Rays fans, it was probably the best day on Twitter yesterday too, just seeing all the Rays fans dunk on all the politicians and speakers, but to see everybody come together and keep this ball team here. We got one more vote today, but I'm feeling really good about it. I think it passes 4-3 or 5-2.
29: Yeah, I'm on the same line. I think 5-2. Yeah. I just feel 5-2. I feel good about it. Devin, good stuff again, man. Thank you for calling. See you soon.
14: Thank you, guys. Appreciate it. No Rays.
0: Go Rays.
29: And he knows how to use time properly, too. He's all over it, that Devin. He was one that put his phone on display yesterday.
0: I saw that, yeah.
29: I was like, bold move, man.
0: He's like, look at me as a kid.
29: I was like, have you seen tires? Poor Vince. Vince was hanging on for like 7 minutes. I was literally about to. Oh, he's calling back. All right. Hey, Vince. What's up, dude?
15: Hey, dude. Hey, sorry. I was on hold, but I was not engaged, so I just want to just check in.
29: I felt bad. I literally was just saying I was about to click you in, and then you hung up, and I was like, oh, that sucks. But yeah. You're back. What's up, man?
15: It happens. It's life, man. It's cool. That's fine.
29: What's going on?
15: Oh, nothing much. I just want to talk about two things about I read some articles, national articles, international articles about stadium builds. They make money. They don't make money. And we're not going to make money, but it's good overall in the sense of bringing us from a small market, which is weird that the national media still considers Tampa a small market. And I'm surprised with the Buccaneers, with NHL, and then.

0: Commission to do what they do and bring great events here. And if somebody in some other market wants to think we're a small time while we're throwing on major events every year, I'm fine with that.
1: And I personally, I don't think we're a major market. I don't think we're a minor market. I think we're somewhere in the middle.
2: I agree. And what do you guys think about the fact that when I moved to Tampa, December 29th of 01, I moved to Tampa, lived in Ybor, and I was a runner. And I would run down the streets of Tampa. I would run down, you know, at 7 p.m., 8 p.m. at night. I would run down Cass Street, Kennedy. No cars, no people, nothing. And now if I did that, I'd be dead in 2 seconds.
1: Thank you.
2: Seriously.
1: Thank you, man. Good call. Appreciate it.
0: Vince always has an interesting way of putting things.
1: The city has grown tremendously, but like it's still, as far as major, when I think of cities, major city, you go to downtown Tampa, it's not a major city.
0: Oh, yeah. It's the size of it is not big enough to be considered that, right? Like I remember when I moved here, specifically walking in downtown Tampa with my wife, and I went, man, Tampa is a pimple on the ass of Boston. That's what I said to her. And just from a size standpoint.
1: Like you and I to get parking, like to be able to do that as easily as we were able to do, that doesn't happen in a major city.
0: Yeah, I'm not saying it's worse, right? I'm not. It's just smaller. But that's exactly what this project is going to start to help us do, is grow the size of the city. Have more great things. We continue to build out the city, and eventually you look at it like some of these other major cities that are much larger. Again, I'm not saying better, just much larger than we are. And this is what we've needed as a community to grow Tampa Bay. And that's what this project is all about.
1: Yeah, you've only been here since 01, guy. Like, we've got Todd, who's...
3: I put $100 million in the city of Tampa since 1986. My first job was selling Cokes at the Old Sombrero at 14 years old.
1: Dude was selling Cokes at the Old Sombrero at 14.
0: At first, when you were like, you've only been here since 2001, I thought you were going to talk about you and I, and I'm like, dude, I got here in 06. Like, I have not been here longer than him.
1: No, our previous caller.
0: No, yeah.
1: I'm kidding around. But Todd was on fire yesterday. The public comment was... people showed up yesterday, and the...
0: Some of them shouldn't have.
1: Yeah, but
0: some of them shouldn't have not have shown up.
1: Agreed. Majority of the people, though, showed their support. And I think it's going to be the same today. And I expect this to be a historic, one of the biggest days, if not the biggest in the history of sports in Tampa Bay, aside from when you win championships. Away from the field, this is one of the biggest.
0: I think it's separate. But I think that a new ballpark for the Rays is every bit as big of a championship for me, all right? Because here's the deal. They go on to win the World Series this year after a couple of no votes, and people are going to be like, yeah, great. Orlando's team just won a World Series, or Nashville's team just won a World Series, or whatever it is. We shut this down. We kill this vote, and nobody even cares about the championship because they're not our team anymore. But now, instead, we're going to have a ballpark. We're going to be able to, whenever they win that championship, celebrate it fully. Because we know this is our team and will remain our team. And that's what, when I asked Ken Babby the other day about, like, if he's thought about the fact that so many of these Rays fans for so long have been so passionate about this team, but have done it with a level of angst, worrying about if they would forever be their team. And that's the opportunity we have today, is for that angst to go away for every Rays fan that's worried about them leaving.
1: Is that the conversation Monday? Is that a topic? Is a stadium just as big, if not bigger, than a championship?
0: Yeah, I think it is.
1: I didn't like that response.
0: Well, it's funny, as I wasn't really thinking about the topic idea as much as just the answer of the question.
1: Sam, is that a topic?
4: It's a topic.
0: Yeah. Why wouldn't we could certainly ask people. There are going to be people that say no because they didn't want the ballpark, all right?
1: Hey, people on the text line, is that a topic for Monday? 82945, start your text with DAE.
0: Hey, should we talk about the Bucks' last preseason game on Monday? Because it's the last preseason game.
1: Tonight, you can see it, and it's going to be in Jacksonville, taking on the Jags, and Pat and Ronnie Lane. They'll get us kicked off a pregame down at 98 Rock.
0: Lots to learn tonight.
1: I'll be here doing inside pitch. I'll be back 6 o'clock.
0: Triple meets with us.
1: Filling in for inside pitch. Now it makes sense why I'm filling in for inside pitch. It all clicked to me.
0: Why?
1: You'll be Ronnie Lane.
0: Oh, yeah. All right, that's all we have time for today. We'll figure things out over the weekend as well.
1: I got to eat. Really
0: Until then, for Aaron Jacobson, Sam Cohen in the penalty box, I'm Pat Donovan. Thanks so much to the men and women who serve our country and our community and allow us to be morons for a living. Sorry, Mom. Not the rest of you.
1: Sam Cohen's off.

0: Tomorrow, too, he's going to smooch his girlfriend in Pittsburgh. Am I allowed to say that?
1: I mean, you already did.
0: Sorry. My bad. Oopsie.
1: I'm gay.
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2: You know the Raiders aren't going to be competing, but at what point do you say, when do we put in Mendoza?
1: Dan brings you the biggest guests and best interviews in the world of sports.
3: I felt like after watching them, and I never do this, but I'll just admit it. After watching the first preseason game, I was like, you should probably be the starter. Like,
2: wow.
3: It just, it felt like there's just, I don't know, something about that first impression. And I hate doing that because I know obviously the second game too, it wasn't quite as good as what we saw in the first game. But it still feels like there's a bit of a gap there where it's like, all right, let's just go ahead and take the red shirt off, get this guy going.
1: Broadcasting from the man cave, this is Dan Patrick.
2: We did it collectively. We made it to Friday, at least hour one. Gang's all here ready to go. Fritzy, Dylan in the back row. We got Marvin, Paulie in the front row. Yours truly, and of course, the backroom folks as well. It's a Meat Friday, and Dylan is playing the role of sous chef. Chef Greg from RecTech is here, so we have a professional in the building. You know what's great? When you come in and it's like 7:15 in the morning, and you smell the RecTech grills already fired up, I'm like, damn. Who has it better than we do?
4: Nobody.
2: Okay, give us the menu today because Chef Greg and Heartland, they rolled out some great stuff.
5: They certainly did, Dan. We have a Wagyu Himitsu yakisoba stir fry.
2: Wow.
5: Yeah.
2: Can you translate that?
5: I can, sort of. It's going to be like a noodle stir fry with the, I believe, Wagyu ribeye.
2: Okay.
5: We got grilled Wagyu flat iron steaks with gorgonzola.
2: By the way, is it Wagyu or Wagyu?
5: I say Wagyu.
2: Okay.
5: And I ain't changing, Dan.
2: Okay, it's fine.
5: I think curious. Either's all right.
2: Yeah, I'm just curious. Okay.
5: We got a Texas-style smoked Wagyu tri-tip and a Wagyu ribeye with a Miller Lite Biernaise sauce.
2: Biernaise.
5: Mm-hmm.
2: Mm-hmm. Who has it better than we do?
4: Nobody.
2: Man, that is a menu there. Yes, Paul.
6: I'm seeing Wagyu. I don't know if I throw a curveball into this early, but I'm seeing multiple reports of Wagyu.
2: Wag, not Wag.
6: Checking.
2: And Dylan has a gyu in there.
5: I like the gyu sound.
2: That's fine. All right. So that's Meat Friday's menu. Stat of the day is always brought to you by Panini America, the official trading cards of the program. And if you would like to watch, I like to watch. What am I, Forrest Gump here all of a sudden? If you'd like to watch the program, you can, and you could watch us with Meat Friday. You can do that on Peacock and NBC Sports Now. Yes, Melvin.
7: No, you kind of sounded like, I want my pig. How do you say that?
2: I want my pig. That's my Nicolas Cage impersonation. I said to Fritzy, I want to have Nicolas Cage on. He plays John Madden in the Al Davis movie. And I thought maybe I could do my, you know, impersonation of Nicolas Cage to Nicolas Cage. Yes, Tom.
8: I think you should just do the impersonation and then let him go. Just want to have you on. So tell me what you think of my impersonation.
2: Yeah. I remember seeing Nicolas Cage. This is decades ago. And I remember being on Sunset in Los Angeles. And he had a red smoking jacket on. And I remember that he was... Something was going on in his life. I think there's always something going on in his life. I just remember he was running around this bar like in a frenetic pace. And I remember, I go, who is that? And they said, that's Nicolas Cage. I think he had just done the movie where he eats a bug. Like he actually ate a bug in the movie. And I don't know how long ago that was. I don't even know the name of the movie. But I just remember he had a red smoking jacket on. And I don't think I've seen him since then, you know, except in movies. I want my pig. Yes, Dylan.
5: Well, they did the Wicker Man with Nicolas Cage, and he got the mask with bees filled in it, put on his head.
2: Yes, Todd.
8: I'm looking at Vampire's Kiss for the eating of the bug.
2: Okay.
8: Nicolas Cage, back in 1988, the dark comedy horror cult classic that it was.
2: Wow. 1988. 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Phone calls always welcome every day on this Friday, 877-3DP-SHOW. Operator Tyler's sitting by. He'll take your calls, say good morning to those listening on our radio networks around the country, over 400 cities that carry this program. Dominic Foxworth of the Mothership, former defensive back, he'll join us coming up in about 20 minutes. In an hour from now, we'll talk to the Falcons running back, Bijan Robinson, and Chase Daniel. Nobody watches more film of quarterbacks than Chase Daniel. ESPN football analyst will join us coming up in the final hour of the program. We have a poll question for the first hour. Dylan will do those honors. Preseason week three. Leave it to the Cleveland Browns to have their third string quarterback put up the best performance of any of their quarterbacks in the preseason. Dylan Gabriel played really well last night. Now, you would think that would be a good thing if your third string quarterback plays well. I don't think it's a good thing for the Cleveland Browns because they're trying to decide between Deshaun Watson and Shedeur Sanders. Well, they've decided it's Deshaun Watson, but I would say that leash is really short. Probably two games and then coming back home and maybe gets a hero's welcome, or maybe it's a Roman Coliseum with thumbs down here and they want to put in Shedeur Sanders. But keep in mind, Dylan Gabriel was a third round pick. That's not a throwaway, you know, fifth or sixth round pick. Third round pick, that's where they're taking you and they think that you can make the roster. I mean, Dak Prescott was what, a fourth round pick? Russell Wilson, third round pick. Yeah. We've had quarterbacks who were taken late, of course, Tom Brady, but Dylan Gabriel, I think, is second on the all-time passing list in NCAA history. So, and granted, he's undersized, doesn't have a great arm, but he's been a winner every place he's gone. And that's what I wondered. Does he get a chance to play? And here's part of the problem with Dylan Gabriel. He's not interesting. Like, there's no clicks. Like, hey, that storyline. Deshaun Watson, we know that storyline. Shedeur Sanders' storyline. Dylan Gabriel's like, okay. I mean, that's what you would want, is somebody who's drama-free. But when it comes to people who are talking about the Cleveland Browns, well, they need to have a hook. You can't just say, man, that undersized left-handed quarterback did pretty well last night. That ain't a hot take. But if it's, you know, Dylan Gabriel, third-string quarterback, okay, that's it. Now back to Deshaun Watson on the road for two games and then come back home and maybe Shedeur Sanders gets the nod. But preseason football, Justin Herbert playing last night. I was a little surprised with that because normally that third game, and I'm like, wait, Justin Herbert's at, well, he just threw a touchdown pass. All right. Maybe his fiance or girlfriend asked him if he, you know, would play. Now, is he engaged to Madison Beer? Is that engagement or just they're deep in love? Does anybody,
5: I believe they're engaged now. I think that happened.
2: They are.
5: Yeah, over the summer.
2: Well, I see her show up at practice.
5: Yeah.
2: And then when there's downtime, like she, you know, you see couples in like Central Park and they're there together and, you know, she's running fingers through his hair and, you know, they're just kind of doing kissy face and stuff. And I'm like, wow, Harbaugh, tough guy Harbaugh, and you're allowed to, it's like bring your fiance to practice day? Yeah, Paul.
6: Yeah, Justin Herbert and Madison Beer got engaged in late July. That photo or video of her at the Chargers practice, I guess there's some type of TV show being built, and she is one of the characters in the show. By the way, what a great all-time name, Madison Beer. She's got to keep her last name. Mm. I aspire to have a woman named Beer.
2: So she would be Madison Beer Herbert? Or, yeah, Madison Beer Herbert. Okay. I wish them well, because nobody loves love like I love love. Yes, Marvin?
7: Is it too early to overreact? I already have my AFC championship game prediction.
2: Okay.
7: I'm in.
2: Okay. Every year, I have to caution myself because I want to go, you know, this is the year for the Chargers. Now, I backed away last year. I said, I can't do it. I like Mike McDaniel. You got Harbaugh in there. Everybody is healthy. Herbert quietly had a really good year. Not, you know, big numbers wise, but I think quarterback rating, if you buy into that, he had a really good season. But Mike McDaniel there, and maybe, although, you know, they'll run the football. Hampton's back. You get your tackles back. They're healthy. So, I don't know. That division, I mean, Denver could easily go to the Super Bowl. Kansas City, we know what they're made of. Raiders might play spoiler a couple times. And by the way, I know that we want this to be a story, or we're trying to make this a story. There is no quarterback competition controversy with the Raiders. There's not. It's Kirk Cousins. That's it. Okay? I know it's like, oh, Mendoza didn't look good last night. But even if he played well last night, you can't start him. Not with... Now, they got a new center, Tyler Lindenbaum, who I thought was maybe one of the biggest pickups in the offseason. I got to have that offensive line ready to go. And judging from last night, that offensive line is not ready to go. I got to have Kirk Cousins out there. You know, he's got to take a couple of bullets, and then maybe Mendoza halfway through the season gets a chance to play. But watching last night, it feels like the media is rooting for stories, like rooting for Shedeur Sanders to be the starting quarterback, rooting for Mendoza to be the starting quarterback, maybe rooting for Tua Tagovailoa to be the starting quarterback. Yes, Dylan.
5: Yeah, I mean, I feel like it's been pretty proven that just feeding your rookie quarterback first overall pick to the Wolves when you have a shoddy offensive line and really are not viewed as any sort of contender, It's like, what is the harm in just waiting and letting him sort of learn the ropes?
2: There's a reason why you had the number one pick in the draft. You're not very good, and the offensive line was not very good. And until I see a larger sample size of that offensive line is good, can protect their quarterback, I'm putting Kirk Cousins out there. I don't want Mendoza to lose his confidence right away. And that's what happens with young quarterbacks, rookie quarterbacks. They'll tell you that. You get out there and all of a sudden, I mean, it's happened to the best quarterbacks in history. Happened to Elway, happened to Peyton Manning. You get humbled out there. And I don't want to put Mendoza out there and go, hey, you know what? The best way to learn is on the job. I think with other positions, but not that one, I think you really have to get caught up with the speed of the game and understanding, making, you know, check downs, going through all your progressions. I mean, all the little things, but they're big things when you put them all together. Cousins knows how to do this. And, you know, you just try to keep him upright for the first five or six games. And then Mendoza will probably get a chance to play in the second half of the season. But I got to make sure Ashton Gentry's healthy. You got Bowers. I mean, you have an opportunity here. There is progress here, and I would say the future looks brightish for the Raiders. All right, poll question, first hour of the program, Dylan.
5: Well, we've got some options here, Dan. Paulie actually brought this up, and I think it's a fantastic idea.
2: Yeah.
5: Favorite Nicolas Cage movie? Or best, however you want to word it.
2: That is a left turn.
5: Hardly. It is.
2: Okay. Yes, Marvin.
7: Number one seed, Con Air.
5: That's great.
2: No.
6: We have a debate.
7: Yes.
2: Wasn't he also in Face Off?
6: Awesome movie.
5: Terrible.
2: With John Travolta?
7: I think you mispronounced awesome.
2: Terrible. No. And don't give me Peggy Sue Got Married. That was, that voice.
7: All right, you got me there.
2: That ruined it. Yes, Dylan.
5: I think I know yours, Dan.
2: Okay.
5: I'm going to guess.
2: Okay.
5: Raising Arizona.
2: Yes. Raising Arizona. I thought Nicolas Cage was brilliant.
5: But he has one Oscar win for the laugh out loud comedy Leaving Las Vegas.
2: You know, it got to the point where I wanted him to die.
8: Oh, wow.
2: No, I was just tired of it. I mean, Elizabeth Shue, hello. Oh, and he chose to keep drinking. And then it was like, okay, we got it. We got it. And then after a while, I'm like, all right, let's move on. Yes, Dylan.
5: Where do you stand on the National Treasure series?
2: I'm fine with it.
5: It's a National Treasure.
2: Yeah. I mean, I'm fine with it. Yeah, I'm okay with it. Yeah, Paul.
6: There's a lot of candidates. You go back to Valley Girl. I love that. He was in Cotton Club. Peggy Sue Got Married. No. Raising Arizona. Moonstruck.
2: Moonstruck. Wow. They took my thumb.
6: Wild at Heart. Honeymoon in Vegas, which is very funny.
2: Yeah, so he gets drunk in Vegas in one movie and has a honeymoon in Vegas That's in right. another one.
6: Kiss of Death, Leaving Las Vegas, The Rock, Stanley Goodspeed. He's great in that. Mm. Con Air, Face Off. Dang.
2: No, he's got a canon of great movies.
6: Wow.
2: I think I used that correctly.
6: You did.
2: Yes, yes, Dylan.
5: You know, it's an underrated one, I think. Wind Talkers, about the Navajo code breakers in World War II. I don't know if you've seen that.
2: I didn't see that.
5: It's good.
6: Does that anything blow up in there? Because that's what I want to see.
5: There's a lot of that.
2: And then, of course, Pig.
5: Pig.
6: Yeah. Gone in 60 Seconds.
2: Gone in 60 Seconds could have been Fast and Furious. Had a hot girl, cars. That's why when I saw the first Fast and Furious, I said, I'm in. Like, this will crush. You got cars and you got, you know, good guy, bad guy, and then you got beautiful women in there. What more do you want? But Gone in 60 Seconds, what was his name? Something.
6: Memphis Rain.
2: Memphis Rain. bad name.
6: Awesome movie.
2: Angelina Jolie is in there.
6: She was Sphinx.
2: Oh, is that what she was?
8: I think so.
2: Yeah. Yes, Todd.
8: I didn't like the Family Man Christmas movie where he was a big Wall Street big shot and all of a sudden he wakes up on Christmas and he's got a whole different life and he's married to his high school sweetheart and he's working like at her father's like tire factory or something like that and he's just begging to get back to the, you know, high roller wheeling and dealing life. That was nice.
6: Family Man.
8: I really liked that one.
2: Okay. You can keep things to yourself sometimes, too.
8: And the one where he won the lottery one, you know, with Fonda.
2: Oh, with Bridget Fonda.
6: It could happen to you.
2: I like that. Because I like Bridget Fonda. Okay.
8: What's not to like?
2: Yes, Paul.
6: If we did a side poll question, hottest Nicolas Cage co-star, we could do 3 hours.
2: Jeez. Yeah. Elizabeth Shue, Bridget Fonda, Angelina Jolie.
8: Tay Leone,
2: all right. Yes, Dylan.
5: You brought up Fast and the Furious. Do you know how many movies are in that franchise? Just the main franchise, not spinoffs at this point.
2: 10?
5: That is 100% correct. 11 is in production.
2: 11. All right. We'll talk some football. Dominic Foxworth of the Mothership will join us coming up. Your phone calls, settle on a poll question. It's a Meat Friday. 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
7: Well, now we're dealing with showers on the roadways through the West Chase area, Oldsmar, parts of Clearwater, and it's moving through the Bay Area. So here it comes on a Friday morning. You might want to slow down on those roads because it's going to get slippery. Right now, everything looks pretty good. We do have slow stuff on 275 approaching the I-4 eastbound area in that right lane and westbound I-4 approaching the interchange. Bridge is still good as far as accidents. Nothing really blocking. Get traffic info around the clock by searching News Radio WFLA and iHeartRadio. Keeping you updated, I'm Pat George.
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15: We'll get to your phone calls coming up. Falcons running back Bijan Robinson will join us coming up in an hour from now. 877-3DP-SHOW. Dominic Foxworth, host of the Dominic Foxworth Show, ESPN NFL analyst, writer, commentator, former NFL cornerback. Do you have a Nicolas Cage movie that's a favorite?
19: I mean, I think Gone in 60 Seconds is pretty good. Face Off, I like Face Off. That was good. I feel like they're so old. Like, there are no, like, modern Nick Cage movies that I really like.
15: But then he's playing John Madden, and he looks like John Madden. Have you seen? Wait. You're not buying into Nicolas Cage's John Madden?
19: No, I've seen what he looks like. He looks like John Madden. But when I think, Nick Cage is always Nick Cage in every movie, though, right? Like, he kind of... You kind of always see Nick Cage.
15: I agree. I think, well, Tom Cruise is Tom Cruise. Harrison Ford's Harrison Ford.
19: Yeah, I don't mean it as an insult. It's just kind of a fact of life. And John Madden's such a big personality. He seems odd. And I've seen him. He looks like him, but it seems odd to have Nick Cage playing him.
15: Okay. Now let's get to the good stuff here. Preseason football. Now, game three, it used to be we had four games. And then we knew that fourth one was kind of the throwaway. If you're going to make the team, now you get your last chance. Now with three, what do you take away from action, you know, games last night?
19: Yeah, I mean, not much. I think what you get a good idea for, like, the new coaches, the systems that they want to run, the players that they want to test out there. But I don't think, I mean, teams are already kind of set by this point. But you are looking to try to figure out the schemes that coaches feel comfortable about, because they're trying to get some reps in as they get ready for their first game.
15: What was it like to go against a rookie quarterback?
19: Fun. It's great. It's the best. It's especially the NFL defenses today. I think it's so much more fun than it even was back when I played, because our defenses were poorly disguised, I guess, or like meagerly disguised. I think the thing now for a lot of NFL defenses, the disguises are outrageous, and the flexibility of the defensive players, ability for linebackers to play man coverage on outside or corners to play deep half, it doesn't really matter. Normally you see a guy in a certain spot and there's like two things he could do. Now if it's like five to six things, especially depending on the defense, no one's as crazy as Brian Flores, but I mean, Mike McDonald, a lot of these guys do some really interesting things with their defenses.
15: Well, that leads me to, I know the Raiders haven't officially announced who their starting quarterback is going to be, but I think it's wishful reporting on the media's part. Like, we want this to be a little bit more than what it is. To me, there's no competition. Kirk Cousins is going to be your starting quarterback there. Correct?
19: They made it pretty clear. Yeah, like, they made it pretty clear the whole time that they would want Mendoza to not play this whole season. I feel like is what they're saying. I don't believe that. I think he's going to be out there by like week four, week six, something like that. He's going to be out there starting. But maybe Kurt has a really good start to the season and he's all right. But yeah, I don't think there's any question that Mendoza is going to be the backup when the season starts.
15: And then you have the Falcons situation where it feels like Tua's winning the job, but only because Michael Penix is not healthy enough.
19: Yeah, and they got all new coaches in front office there. I feel like they're looking towards the future, which is probably pretty uncomfortable for all that talent that they have from London to Robinson. You're talking to Bijan later. I'm sure you guys will find some ways to ask him how he feels about his situation. I hope he's ready to dodge that question, because I can't imagine that he or anybody on that team feels great about the quarterback situation right there. But I think they're looking towards the draft in the same way that a lot of other organizations are.
15: Wait, you think the Falcons have, that means that they've already decided Michael Penix is not their franchise quarterback?
19: I mean, I think there's probably a chance that he could win the job, but given his injury history and given the fact that the entire new front office and head coach, like, and you get an older guy with a long injury history, I'm not sure that they're excited to like hitch their chances of success on someone that they didn't even choose. Like I no knock against Michael Penix, but he's been hurt a lot. And when he's been out there, it hasn't been like amazing. I don't think that Matt Ryan or Stefanski are thinking like, this is my guy. And I certainly don't think they feel that way about Tua. I think they're looking to find a new quarterback to build around at some point.
15: Do you think Matt Ryan is still the best quarterback in the Falcons organization?
19: Well, I don't know. I watched him when he was in Indianapolis. Okay. I think that maybe he could give him a good drive or two, but he can't do it for a full season.
15: How can the Vikings give up on J.J. McCarthy this soon?
19: Yeah, I mean, again, there's been a change in the front office there, so that might be part of it. But you give up on him if you lose faith in him, and if the players around him lose faith in him, and it doesn't feel like there, especially if one of those players is a Hall of Fame wide receiver who never has a bad season, then all of a sudden has a bad season. I think it's really hard to get guys to commit and go like do extra practice and hang around and commit to this organization if they go out there and they see a quarterback that they don't have faith in. So I don't know that it's a choice that they're making as much as the choice is being made for them.
15: But it feels like there's the window of opportunity for these quarterbacks, even first round picks, is 2 years.
19: Yeah, absolutely. But I mean, I think there are guys who like are middling quarterbacks who can hang around, and then we get to their franchise year and we're like, we're not sure. Like there's another, it's not up or out immediately for all guys. It's up or out for guys who are really underperforming. Like I get why people could argue that JJ McCarthy hasn't had enough time, but we're not in the building. I understand the injury history and is he's only had so many starts, but we're not there seeing how he's preparing and how he's performing and how the other players around him are responding to him. And that all, like the reports that like pertain to that stuff almost feels as bad as the way that he's been playing. So I'm not surprised. I do think it sucks, but it kind of is the way of the business.
15: He is Dominic Foxworth, host of the Dominic Foxworth Show, ESPN NFL analyst, former NFL cornerback. The Browns situation feels like it's great for people covering the Browns, even though the Browns might not be good, but you do have something where you're going to get clicks. And let's face it, you know, Dylan Gabriel played really well.
19: Yeah.
15: He's not going to get any run, or you're not going to get coverage, I should say.
19: Right.
15: It's Shador and Deshaun, and I understand why you say, let's put Deshaun on the road those first two games, and then let's see what happens when he comes back. If you have two quarterbacks, do you have one quarterback, Dominic?
19: Well, especially if neither of those quarterbacks are particularly good, then you have no quarterbacks. Like I don't think that they have two quarterbacks right now. Deshaun Watson hasn't been good in quite some time, and Shador wasn't great last year. You could convince yourself, and especially given what you've seen in the preseason, Shador's going to take chances and take shots down the field. You could convince yourself that there's something there to develop. Normally not the case with the fifth round pick. Deshaun Watson, I don't imagine that they even want him to play well because his contract expires at the end of this year. If he plays well enough for them to feel like they need to keep him, then they're going to extend Deshaun Watson, sign up for three or four more years of Deshaun Watson experience. I don't see how anyone in that building, and a building that's been like drafted really well and managed their roster in a way that's been pretty impressive, I can't imagine that they feel like, or I know that they feel like this run has come up short in part because, or not in part, pretty much exclusively because of the issues they had at quarterback with a specific quarterback. I don't think that they want to sign up for that any longer. Maybe they're hoping that Shador turns into a starting caliber quarterback by the end of this season, but I think they want to find out if that's possible. But again, this is another team with multiple first round picks that's probably looking towards this draft that's supposed to be the most loaded. I know we say that every year, but this one actually does kind of feel pretty impressive when you look at the rundown, not just of the quarterbacks, of all the players and they're coming out in the draft this year.
15: Have the Rams validated that first round pick on Ty Simpson?
19: No. No, it's a question that we can't answer until the Super Bowl. Because like my criticism of this pick, and like I don't want to pretend like I think it's stupid. I get into this argument with my producers on my show all the time. It's like when people do something stupid, it's like these guys aren't idiots leading these organizations. Like they make decisions that are based, they know the risk, I guess. And so I guess my point would be they were weighing in their mind how valuable it is to have a quarterback that they think they can transition into or have another player to contribute. So if they win the Super Bowl at the end of this year, it reminds me a little of the Tyreek Hill trade we're all thinking like, what are you doing? You have an amazing offense. Why are you trading away Tyreek Hill? And then they immediately win the Super Bowl. We're like, all right, you took a risk. It worked out. You didn't get any worse. I think that's the same thing for this Rams team that is loaded right now. You would hate for them to get to the end of the season, or they would hate for them to get to the end of the season and recognize that they could have used another receiver. Say Devontae Adams is not healthy. They could have used some more support in their linebacker core. There's something that they could have gotten from that draft. Another pass rusher. It's probably not true. They got enough pass.
15: Yeah, they do.
19: You would hate for them, or they would hate to get to that spot and recognize that they should have used that pick on something else. So I think we'll know at the end of the year. And we'll also know if Ty Simpson is the transition quarterback that they want him to be. Even if they don't win the Super Bowl this year, if they end up with a top of the league franchise quarterback in 2 or 3 years and 10 to 15 more years of competitiveness, it's a hell of a pick. But these are the chances and the risks that you have to take. And Lesney can do that because he's got a Super Bowl and is under his belt and one of the best coaches in football.
15: Okay. Which quarterback is more at a crossroads? If I say Joe Burrow, Josh Allen, Patrick Mahomes, and Lamar Jackson.
19: So we did an episode on this on my show, and it was tough to come to conclusion because they're all like at this midpoint in their career, and they all had really dramatic off seasons that felt unusual, and there's a lot of pressure on all of them right now. I think that we can take Mahomes out of this conversation because he's had so much success up until this point. He's chasing Brady, and if he we're hoping to see if he can have like this second career the way that Brady did, where he could win a few more titles. So that's important, and how long Andy Reid's going to be there, and if their new draft picks are going to pan out, that's important. I think Joe Burrow, we have the question for him is like, is he going to continue? Like, it's either Andrew Luck or Drew Brees. Like, I feel like the rest of his career can be one of those two things. And we want to see how this season goes if he ends up forcing his way out, which I think is probably hard to believe, but kind of realistic. But it comes down to Josh Allen or Lamar to me, because those are the two teams. I feel like if the Bengals have a good season, like a respectable season, make it to the second round of the playoffs, everything's fine. If Mahomes and them don't do anything, they fall out of the playoffs or don't make the playoffs, I think we're still fine. But Lamar, with a no trade clause, no franchise clause, and an $80+ million cap hit, like this is a huge season for him. And with Josh Allen, They kind of feel like they wiped out the whole organization and built it in the image that he wants. So like, in both of those teams or both of those players, it feels like you got to get to the Super Bowl or the season was a failure. So it comes down to one of those two guys. I think it's probably more Josh than Lamar, because it feels like Josh chose his head coach and Lamar has put himself in a position where if he wants to leave, he can. I know the Ravens can't necessarily get rid of him, but the Ravens have no leverage at the end of the season. Lamar has created his contract situation so that he has all the leverage, and no one's considering that. I don't think anyone thinks that he wants to leave, but it's pretty clear that he's in a situation that no modern quarterback that has been in, where he's a Hall of Fame caliber player in what looks like the prime of his career, with the ability to become a true free agent or force a trade if he wants it.
15: Do we get $100 million a year player in football first or basketball?
19: Oh, it's basketball. 100%. I feel like we're coming up on it. I mean, if it's not for the fact that some of the basketball players like Wimby are saying that they won't take the top contract, but I think the way that the franchise values, the TV money continues to grow, and the basketball players' money is tied directly to the way that grows, they may not have the leverage to pull off the opportunity to pull off that type of negotiation. Like an NFL quarterback actually could take the entire cap if they wanted to, because there's no like max salary. But the basketball players, their salaries are just out of this world. I guess we're all trying to catch up to baseball, right?
15: Yeah, I wonder if SGA or Wemby, Luka, feels like somebody's going to get to, I mean, they're approaching, I think, 70 to 80 yeah. million a year. And I wonder how the fans will react to that, Dominic, because we're not used to watching people attaching a salary to your performance. Right. You know, we're like, yeah, somebody's going to make $100 million in a season. And then if they sit out subpar, they're not. I don't know the vitriol. Is it going to be there with the fans?
19: I don't know. And like, if you ask Pablo Torre, maybe somebody's already making $100 million off the books. But
15: how much do you think Kawhi Leonard made last season?
19: I mean, I'm sure that he made at least, well, yeah, I can't, I have no idea. Enough. We just say enough.
15: Okay.
19: Good for him. Like, as a player, I hate the idea that they have to go outside of the cap structure, but it just demonstrates that these players are more valuable than I think even the $60, $70 million. That sounds like a crazy number than that. But I think to your point, I don't imagine that fans will have much of a reaction, because I think there's certain numbers that once you get over a certain threshold, we all just think a lot of money. And I feel like it was a long time ago when we all just looked and was like, damn, these guys make a lot of money. Maybe the $100 million a year mark will make us feel a little bit different. But I also think that if you ask the average person, 50 a year, they look at what quarterbacks are making now. They're like, yeah, I don't want any complaining. I want you playing hurt. No, you can't be upset about anything. And you better not lose, despite the fact that you're playing against someone else who also makes $60 million.
15: Good to talk to you. Good luck to your Maryland Terrapins.
19: Thank you. We need it. Yeah, I'm proud of us. We're going to have a good season. I know it.
15: Oh, really?
19: Yeah, Big Ten champs.
15: Oh.
19: I feel good. We got a quarterback.
15: Okay, is Maryland going to be this year's Indiana? Is that what you're saying?
19: I don't want to go that far. Okay. But I feel confident about the team that we have this year. More confident than I have in a while. So Big Ten champs might be a little bit over my ski, but I'm looking to a good season. How about that?
15: Yeah. Were we rolling on that?
20: Yeah.
15: Okay. So we'll play that back when we have Dominic on at the end of the year, when Maryland wins six games.
19: Oh, no.
15: Wait, what?
20: That's not cool.
19: Wait. We are friends.
15: Have a great weekend, Dominic.
19: Appreciate it, man. You too.
15: All right. Dominic Foxworth, host of the Dominic Foxworth Show. Mothership, former NFL cornerback. All right. We'll take a break. We got phone calls coming up. Brady Quinn had something interesting to say on if he had the number one pick in this year's draft coming up, who he would take. We'll have that for you coming up. Our play of the day is next, though.

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6: Packers running back Josh Jacobs facing a pair of misdemeanor charges, including battery, stemming from an incident involving his girlfriend back in May. Packers officials say they're prepared for potential league discipline. Four NFL preseason games last night, including a Browns blowout of the Patriots, giving Dylan Gabriel through 3 first-half touchdowns. The Raiders lost to the 49ers. Vegas top pick Fernando Mendoza struggled 7-14 with an interception. I'm Matt McCoy.
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4: Play action. A lot of time for Herbert to unload a deep ball down the middle of the field. Wide open. It's a touchdown. Quentin Johnston to the house. McDaniel Magic strikes for the first time at SoFi to the tune of 65 yards.
5: Rams rallied to defeat the Chargers 20-18 to go 3-0 in the postseason. The last team to win the Super Bowl after going undefeated in the preseason. Anybody like to guess? Any guesses? Oh, come on. Just guess a damn team, Todd.
6: The 49ers.
5: No. Paul.
7: The Patriots?
5: No. Dylan.
8: Falcons.
5: No.
7: Falcons.
5: They didn't win the Super Bowl.
8: I didn't hear the question.
6: 11.
5: Is that why you were just staring at me? Like, can you repeat the question without saying repeat the question? Yes, Marvin.
9: Broncos.
5: No, the 2013 Seahawks. That fell flat.
8: That's my bad.
5: Play of the day. 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And we're ready to go. I think we have 4 or 5 RecTech grills working today. It's Wagyu Friday. Right, Dylan?
8: You're darn right, Dan. We got every single RecTech we have is fired up, too.
5: Brady Quinn, he was on yesterday. And I said, all right, I'm going to make you the Arizona Cardinals GM. You're going to have the number one pick in the draft.

0: at one point in the season was playing better than any other quarterback, and that includes Fernando Mendoza. All right, Chris in Syracuse leads us off. Good morning, Chris. What do you have?
1: Hey, thank you, Dan. Yeah, I got a couple things to throw at you. Off of the Chris Johnson donation talk you had in the last hour yesterday, I think the NFL should step in and say, hey, let's do this donation league-wide on opening week, all 16 games. And Chris Johnson played for the NFL, and let's make it a league-wide gesture. And if those Guardian helmets didn't look so goofy, I wonder if the NFL would make it mandatory to wear them. I mean, maybe with everyone wearing them, it wouldn't stick out so much. And the NFL, I have no doubt, cares about this epidemic, but they probably care a little bit more about aesthetics and ratings. Otherwise, they would make it mandatory, even if the players balked at it. And yesterday, the ACC joined all the other major conferences and banned football players who went pro from returning to school. And the ACC also banned basketball players as well. And I'm assuming, I could be wrong, but that means not just NBA pros, but maybe European pros too?
0: Yeah, I haven't heard that, but I keep saying this has been going on with college basketball. We're just getting a taste of this in the NFL, and everybody's apoplectic about this. These are situations where if I'm a coach, I want somebody who's proven. I don't want an 18-year-old. I want somebody who has already played maybe for another school or played professionally in Europe. Buddha in San Francisco. Hi, Buddha.
2: Nobody is going to miss the Pro Bowl, DP. Happy Meat Friday, boys. And the Niners scoring 6 field goals yesterday with Eddie Pinero last. I was just like watching Mendoza look like a rookie, just kind of was like so preseason. And, you know, apparently Jed York was the only member of the team who could find the red zone this week, allegedly. Allegedly. But, DP, after the gambling podcast yesterday, I got to give Shane and Irving a shout out, man, for giving me the new nickname, Buddha Plugs, which is exactly what many of my text messages read yesterday when I was getting them. It was like pretty awesome. And regarding the whole like Pat Daniels story, Dan, this week, I've learned my lesson. Your next reservation will be under one name, McLovin.
0: Okay. Well, at least I know that. I go to a restaurant. I'm in Napa. And my wife's like, who made the reservation? I go, oh, Buddha in San Francisco. She goes, okay. Like, she doesn't know who Buddha is. And I said, no, he's connected. He runs a restaurant in San Francisco. We're good. And I walk up to this girl and I say, yeah, reservation for 2 at 5:45, Dan Patrick. She goes, last name? I said, Patrick. No. And my wife goes, Buddha? And I go, trust me, he made the reservation. She goes, would you wait outside? So I have the walk of shame. I'm walking outside, like head down, like, oh, you tried to get in there and sneak in, huh? And then all of a sudden she comes out 15 minutes later and she goes, table for 2, Pat Daniels. And I go, here. And she goes, that's not you. I go, that was my name in Happy Gilmore 2. If she cared about my career, she would know this stuff. Yes, Martin.
3: There's the issue with Buddha. He doesn't have a government name we could use. Like, look, I have a friend. His name is Anthony, or we call him Buns. I cannot call my wife and say, hey, Buns hooked us up. I say, Anthony hooked us up.
0: Well, my wife wanted to know Buddha's name. And so she said, oh, well, I'm going to send him a card and say thank you. And I go, okay, all right, I'll get you his information. Pat Daniels. I don't know my name in this Grown Ups 3 movie. I haven't even... Usually Sandler says, Danny, pick who you want to be, whatever your name is. But I don't know if that's the case. Happy Gilmore 2, I that was Sandler who picked that name. Like Norby the Ride Guy. And one of the other grown-ups, I was able to pick that. All right, 1 hour in the books on this Meat Friday. Falcons running back Bijan Robinson will join us in about 25 minutes from now. Paulie is in the confessional. Hour 2, right around the corner.
4: 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You already know them for Pick'em, but they have more ways to play all season long. Moneyline.

0: spins, parlays, and games. And get this, they're putting you to the ultimate test with Keep Your Million. That's right, Underdog is dropping a $1 million stack right in your account. The catch? You gotta play to keep it. Here's how it works. Pick a player, let's say your favorite QB going higher or lower on 275 passing yards. Split your virtual $1 million between the two sides however you want. 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
3: 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Like,
2: wow.
3: There's something about that first impression. And I hate doing that because I know obviously the second game too, it wasn't quite as good as what we saw in the first game. 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
5: Nobody.
2: Stat of the day brought to you by Panini America, the official trading cards of the program. Coming up tomorrow, the Premier League heads to North London. The Spurs make their home debut against Newcastle. It's a new season. Plenty to prove when they kick off at 12:30 Eastern on NBC and Peacock, which is where you can see this program all 3 hours if you like. And NBC Sports Now, we say good morning to our radio affiliates around the country. The Rams rallied to beat the Chargers last night, and the reason why I bring that up is the Rams went undefeated. So the last team to win the Super Bowl after going undefeated in the preseason, the 2013 Seattle Seahawks. But here's a better stat. From 2015 to 2025, 42 teams went undefeated in the preseason. 14 of the 42 made the playoffs. Time to play good theory or bad theory, Paul.
6: Oh, you know this one. I've told you this in private before. I have a theory that...
2: Private.
6: Bad, you know, because I didn't want to get out there.
2: Come here, let me tell you this in private.
6: Let me run this by you, DP. I have a theory that subpar teams win in the preseason because they're trying to set the culture of winning. They're trying to win those games to try to set the standard of, we're trying to win, we're trying to be better.
2: Yeah.
6: And good teams, above average teams, contending teams, don't care at all about winning or losing preseason games.
2: Bill Belichick, I don't think, was too concerned with winning regular season games in the month of September. He kind of viewed that as an extension of preseason and that he viewed it at this season kind of starting in October. By the way, that point fluctuation continues with the North Carolina game in Dublin against TCU. It was 7.5, jumped to 9.5. Now it came back to 8.5. I don't know what's going on with this game, Dylan. And I guess I can ask you, unless I can find somebody else who really knows what they're doing with gambling.
7: Yeah, that's not me, but I'll try. I think a lot of the early sharp money probably came in on TCU when it was 7.5.
2: Yeah.
7: And then I also think people are probably, once it got to 9.5, people are going to start they're like, oh, almost 10 points with UNC, I'll take that. So it's going to drop back down. It'll probably bounce around a little bit more. I think it lands back on 7.5. That's my guess.
2: Is it better for college football for Bill Belichick to win or lose this season? Okay. Now stay with me on this. I think people are rooting against Bill Belichick. It feels like, oh, yeah, you know, genius. Mr. Know-it-all, you're getting humbled in college football. If, let's say they won 9 games. Now, all of a sudden, we put into motion, could Bill go back to the NFL? Because I think if he loses, you know, he ends up winning 4 games this year. I don't know if an NFL team's going to go, you know what? That's the guy we want. Like, he lost the job. He had the Atlanta job. And I think there were people in the front office who said, you do not want Bill Belichick in the front office running this team. So, you know, he's humbled. He goes to North Carolina. He gets humbled there. But if he wins 9 games, and they're over under, I think, is 6.5, maybe. But if he wins 9, now all of a sudden we put into play, maybe he's figured it out. Maybe he can build on this. Maybe he's there for a little longer. Now, I gave him, my over under was 2.5, and I took the under. But if he doesn't do well, who is going to turn over their program, whether it's college or NFL, to him if North Carolina cuts him loose? But I think it's a better story if North Carolina wins than it. Now, if he loses and he could be the greatest coach ever who can't find a coaching job. Yes, Marvin.
0: I think even if he does well at North Carolina, I think ageism, I think he just aged out. He's 74 years old. So I don't think any NFL team is going to say, all right, let's hitch our wagon to Bill Belichick, unless they're maybe like the Tony Dungy Buccaneers, where it's like we're on the cusp of winning a Super Bowl, and all we need is somebody to take us over the top. That's the only way I see it.
2: Yeah, Dylan.
7: Yeah, so I just checked. Their win total prop for this season is 4.5.
2: 4.5. Let's say they win 8. Then all of a sudden there's promise there. Maybe he knows what he's doing. How many transfers? Like 50 or 60 this year? I like how you juxtapose that to what's going on at Clemson and Dabo Sweeney. Everybody's like, man, he's changing. He brought in 4 transfers. Like, Belichick probably did that last hour where he brought in 4 transfers. Yeah, Paulie.
6: It would be great, whether it's 8 or 9 games, it would be great to see Bill Belichick win a game that nobody thinks they're going to win. I think they have Notre Dame this year. They've got Clemson. They got Miami. And he have one of those days where he upsets people and the old Bill is back. Snarky, surly, that'd be great.
2: Oh, I think that's Bill Belichick. I don't think the old Belichick coming back. I think he's still snarky. But and he had to speak to the media in Dublin. Like they I don't know how often he speaks to the local media, but I think because it's a sponsored game, Aer Lingus, that they probably said, you got to talk to the media. Okay. Can I bring my girlfriend? Yes, Marvin.
0: Do you think Coach Belichick wants to come join us in a man cave? North Carolina plays at UConn November 7th.
2: Whoa, okay.
0: Okay. Sure, he'd be a fun time in a man cave.
2: Todd, good luck.
5: All you can do is ask. Can't control the response, but all you can do is ask.
2: You could send an email. We could play guess the email response.
5: Absolutely. That's a fun game. Lightly declines.
2: Yeah. By the way, I had I don't know how to describe his form. Well, I don't want to give you his former title, but this is a well-connected NFL person. Out of nowhere called me yesterday. Like, it's one of those numbers comes up and you go, that looks familiar, but I didn't have a name attached to it. And then I answer the phone and he says, oh, you know, blah, blah, blah. And I go, oh, okay. I said, I didn't have your number in there under a name. And he goes, oh, thanks. I go, well, I haven't heard from you in a little while. So he goes, hey, you were talking about the Pro Bowl and do the players want to go? They do want to go. They don't want to play, but they want to go so they can take their families on trips. They get money. They get to go. They didn't want to play in the game, but they did want to go to Hawaii and they want to go to Vegas. Because it's a trip, you know, get to take the family. It's kind of end of the year and let's go and have a good time. But we talked about that. We talked about the Guardian helmets. You know, can you make that universal? Can you have a mandate that says teams, you know, your players have to wear these, or at least have them wear them in practice? Like everybody has to wear them in practice. You may not want to wear them in games, but he said there is so much development going on with helmets. They understand, like everybody's looking for that. We got it. Because it's not just the NFL. It's college. It's high school. It's Pop Warner. All of these helmet companies. This is big business. It's not just the NFL. And he said, you know, somebody's going to find that. And, you know, will it be a revolutionary, evolutionary helmet? He said, I'm sure that's what everybody is hoping for. But they've been trying, you know, to find this for a long, long time. All right. I also had something here I wanted to bring up. I like teams that take a chance. The Rams get credited for taking chances. I mean, Ty Simpson took a chance first round. You know, big swing, not afraid to make a trade, not afraid to trade away draft picks. And I love that. Now, with those big swings come home runs and strikeouts. And the team that probably doesn't get enough credit for taking big swings is the defending Super Bowl champion Seattle Seahawks. Because when you look at some of the swings that they've had, it's been pretty impressive. I mean, Sam Darnold was a big swing. Because I don't know if anybody looked at Sam Darnold and said, you know what? We can win the Super Bowl once we get Sam Darnold. They take risk. But let's run down some of these things that Seattle's done. Trading Russell Wilson to the Broncos, that worked out. Jamal Adams did not work out. Percy Harvin, mixed bag. He did have a touchdown in the Super Bowl. Dwayne Brown, that worked out. Leonard Williams just got paid. That's worked out. Sheldon Richardson, that didn't work out. Jimmy Graham, that didn't work out. Carlos Dunlap, mixed bag. Marshawn Lynch, that worked out. DK Metcalf, okay. Mixed bag. Yeah, Paul.
6: You could even say going from Pete Carroll to Mike McDonald. Mike McDonald was known, but not inner circle, not famous.
2: Those are some big swings. You know, they let Kenneth Walker go. I don't, their first round draft pick out of Notre Dame, the running back,
6: Jadarian Price.
2: Yeah. I think he's going to be a 1,000-yard rusher. We're not going to pay our running back $15, $16 million. And you traded away DK Metcalf, which I thought was smart. I don't think DK Metcalf's that $30 million a year wide receiver. I think he's one of those guys where you go, God, he should be great. The NFL is filled with those guys. Like, how is he not great? Remember, was it Mike Williams out of USC? I remember being on the sidelines and I go, how could you cover this guy? He just never turned out to be who I thought he was going to be. Yes, Marvin.
0: Chase Claypool one season.
2: Oh, yes, that's true. Yes. He's kind of the DK Metcalf. Like, you go, golly, that guy, he should dominate. Yeah, Paulie.
6: With the Seahawks, you could go way back to when they signed Matt Flynn, the quarterback from the Packers. That was going to be their guy. And Pete Carroll and management said, no, we like this kid, Russell Wilson, a third rounder out of Wisconsin. Let's start the season with him. They got criticized for that.
2: Yeah. And John Schneider has been the common denominator there, their GM, who's done a wonderful job. And by the way, this keeps coming up. Now it's sporadic when people are still trying to speculate who Mike McDonald said that he got advice from prior to the Super Bowl. Now, I'm not going to tell you who he did tell me who it was when the interview was over. And it's not Tom Brady. Okay? I will tell you it's not Tom Brady who gave him inside information or what appears to have been. But look, in Boston, I've said it, and they think I'm covering for, you know, Mike and Tom Brady. I'm not. But I just, this is one of those situations where people just say, yeah, I know. You're going to cover for Tom. I don't need to cover for Tom Brady. But Mike McDonald said, and how did he phrase that? That conflict of interest, I think, was what he was talking about with somebody who helped him from the Patriots organization or former Patriot. And that's what I found interesting. Because I said Belichick, and he said no. But then we got done. He's walking out. We were in Tahoe for the golf event. And I said, give me an idea who helped you. And then he told me, and I go, okay. Yeah, Paulie.
6: He said to you, probably can't mention one guy that helped us out that had some conflict of interest.
2: Yes.
6: And that was, especially in Boston.
2: That week, you know, you go to Tahoe and you think, well, it's just a week of fun. You know, we're not going to make any news. You know, we get to watch golf. It's great. Have the interview with Mike McDonald. You have Kevin Frazier from Entertainment Tonight coming on and blasting Alexi Lawless in soccer in America. And then the non-interview with the WNBA commissioner, Kathy Engelbert. That was probably the biggest week we've ever had on this show with social media. We get credit for an interview that we didn't even get to do. Kevin Frazier burst onto the scene to rip Alexi Lalas in USA Soccer. And then Mike McDonald drops an oh-by. I'd never spoken to Mike before. He was a great interview. And he gives me that. He drops it right in my lap. Yeah, somebody with a conflict of interest. And I go, Belichick. He's like, no. I don't know who else. I threw out some other stupid. Who was the one? He's like, no. I forget who it was. Was it a quarterback? Somebody who wasn't affiliated with the Patriots. I don't know why. I just threw it out there. And then we got done with the interview, and he's walking out. And I'm like, well, let me ask the question. And then I was surprised that he told me who it was. Yes, Dylan.
7: I feel like they were winning that Super Bowl inside information or not.
2: I agree with you. They were by far the better team that day. Yes, Todd?
5: That'd be like the Patriots needing inside information to beat Stidham in the AFC title game.
2: Okay. Thank you, Todd.
5: Okay.
4: Stidham.
2: How about we take a break here?
5: Still upset about that.
2: Are you?
5: Yeah, I am.
2: All right.
5: There's no way they lose if Bo Nix is starting.
2: Really?
5: Not even a 1% chance of New England beating Bo Nix in that game.
2: Okay. All right. We'll take a break. Bijan Robinson will join us on loan from the Atlanta Falcons. More phone calls coming up. We're back after this in the Dan Patrick Show. The folks from FlexSteel came in. Now, they're the ones that make the Z-cliner. Revolutionary recliner. Now, I love those recliners. Every single morning for about 30 minutes, we have our morning meeting, and I just kick back. Zero gravity, have my feet up. And, you know, you got the headrest, you got the lumbar, you got it all. You just, because this is an alternative to sleeping in a bed, so it's very comfortable. Well, they say, we're going to come in and swap out the couch. I go, we don't need to. And they go, no, you wait till you see this. And then that thing is gorgeous. And there's all kinds of, you can put your, you know, phone on it, charge it. 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
10: woman. Calls coming up. Hour two, Dan and the Danettes, Dan Patrick Show. He's Bijan Robinson, the Falcons running back, two-time Pro Bowler, and was the eighth overall pick in the 2023 NFL draft there. 1,400 yards last year, seven touchdowns rushing, four touchdowns receiving. Good to see you back on the program. How you feeling?
11: I'm feeling great, man. It's good to see you back, too. Down here in Miami, just trying to finish up this last preseason game, but it's always good to be back on the show with you.
10: Okay, we want to play Guess the Poster that Bijan had on his wall growing up of a running back, okay? Okay. Did you have a poster on your wall of a NFL running back?
11: I didn't have a poster, but I had like an action figure of him.
10: Okay. So, Todd, yep. I'll start with you.
12: Adrian Peterson.
10: All right. Dylan.
13: Eric Dickerson.
10: Ooh. Marvin.
14: LaDainian Tomlinson.
10: Ooh. Paul.
15: Bijan's from Tucson. I'm also going LaDainian Tomlinson.
10: I'm going to say Barry Sanders.
11: Yes, yeah, so I had both. So, I had Barry Sanders and LT. So you guys are both right.
10: Okay. So you met both of them.
11: I have met both of them. Yeah. Yeah. They're pretty cool, man. Like just, so my first time actually talking to LaDainian was on a text message and somebody gave me his number and it was in college. And I was like, this can't be real. Like somebody actually, you want to talk to him? And I was like, what? it was a pretty cool moment. And then meeting Barry Sanders I played the Lions the first year. So it was cool. Like kind of meeting them both how I did. And they're both the idols right there.
10: Can you explain Barry Sanders? If somebody didn't see him run, how would you describe that?
11: I mean, I think if you've never seen Barry Sanders or heard of his name, like you would think he's just a normal dude. Like he's just a very down to earth guy, very respectful. And I mean, we were just talking about life for a minute, just how everything's going. But I could tell if you didn't know Barry Sanders as a legend that he is and all that he's accomplished, like you would think he's just another man just walking on the street, taking care of his family, which is pretty cool. That's kind of how I live my life too. So it's pretty cool.
10: I remember. When I met him in college, when he was in college, And so you're just seeing somebody we had not seen before. And I've seen all the running backs going back to Jim Brown. And Barry, to me, like, he made people look silly. Do you ever, have you ever felt sorry for a defender?
11: Never.
10: Okay. Never. Like, if you made somebody embarrassed, you know, like when they have an arm tackle and whiff on you, or you jump over somebody, but you never felt bad.
11: That's the joy that it brings. Like, after it happens, you know, you're just smiling, everybody's energy's up, but it's just that moment, and you know you won in that moment. Once you got past him, but it's just the way you did it, and even the way that Barry Sanders did it, like, it just brings so much joy and confidence in that next play. Like, it's crazy.
10: Anybody ask if they could tackle you? Like, somebody on the street? Does somebody, you know, fans? Does anybody want to try to tackle you?
11: Nobody. I mean, there's been like a couple kids that's like, you know, if it was me and you one on one in the open field, I'd put on my chances.
10: Wait, this is just a fan?
11: Yeah, and I'm just like, you know, man, and there's a lot of things that you might be able to do in life, and I don't think that's one.
10: Last time I was on with us, you talked about still pursuing acting, Matthew McConaughey with the Texas connection. So is there any update on that, or do I need to maybe kick Matthew McConaughey to the curb and hook you up with Adam Sandler?
11: No. So I've been doing the commercials, which have been fun. I did about four for this like year that's on TV. So those have been like really cool. And you know, I think you got to start somewhere. And just for me, starting at that level has been a blessing. But man, Matthew McConaughey, we still talk all the time. And I'm actually going to see him next week. At the Texas game, so it's been fun, like to like use my chops a little bit in that space.
10: Okay,
11: that's cool.
10: Yeah, acting chops.
11: Adam Sandler would be cool too, though. That'd
10: okay, awesome. All right. Well, I introduced Derrick Henry to Adam Sandler.
11: Okay.
10: Yeah. So Derrick Henry gets first shot at any acting roles, you know, for running backs, but. I can put in your name. I can you know, say to Sandman.
11: I would appreciate it.
10: Okay. Help me understand what was going on. Jahmyr Gibbs and you, felt like who's going first to sign their new contract.
11: Yeah.
10: Okay. You went first, but what strategy did you and your agent have of, it felt like whoever was going second was going to make a little bit more money than who went first.
11: Yeah. And I mean, we knew that. It was more just like, you know, for her, Nicole, like, she just wanted to make sure like, everything was great on the contract side that people like really don't see. So we were, and me, like, I was like getting antsy, getting ready to go. I was like, I want to get on the field. And they were almost done. So that all helped as well. But yeah, I knew like when it got done, you know, and then Jahmyr, if whoever would go second, like that would be the case. But I mean, it didn't affect me at all. Like, I'm actually very happy for him because we are close. Like, that is one of my really good friends, really outside of the game too, as much as we compete against each other. But, you know, it's cool that he has that title, the highest paid, because I know that I got a lot of work to do now to get there.
10: He doesn't make that much more than you. Okay. You're going to be fine.
11: I know. It's just a cool feeling to know, like, that position is you know, getting some momentum now. It's cool.
10: How good can the Falcons be this year? And who is going to be your starting quarterback?
11: You know, I think that the sky's the limit for us. We have a lot of great talent on the team. You know, I'm at this point now where I'm not trying to put anything in the world that, like, oh, we're going to the playoffs, Super Bowl. Like, we have to compete for it. We have to, you know, do it one day at a time, obviously, because every single year I say it, we're one game away or we're so close or we needed this win or that win. But now I think that with the unit that we have now and the group that we have at the team, like, we just want to just go one day, one play, one game at a time, because We know if we just have that mentality, we'll be fine. But for your question on the starting quarterback, if Kevin Stefanski comes on this show after me, you should ask him that question because I have no idea.
10: Where is he right now?
11: He's probably in the mail room or somewhere.
10: Okay. Okay. Yep. You did a good job trying to juke me, fake me out there. Okay. So I'll let you off the hook there. You can guarantee that your quarterback, starting quarterback, will be left-handed, correct?
11: Correct, yes.
10: Okay. No, just want to make sure.
11: Too, so we'll
10: yeah.
11: See.
10: Yeah. No, you're left-handed too, aren't you?
11: Yes, I am.
10: Okay.
11: I am.
10: Wait, do you have a touchdown pass?
11: I don't.
10: Oh,
11: I don't.
10: Is it so? It's in the playbook.
11: I mean, not yet, but I think I still got to show them a little bit more. They see what I can do, but you know, it's the confidence level.
10: They're not gonna know that you're left-handed like this. Well, they do now. Tomlinson threw 7 touchdown passes in his career.
11: He threw 7. Have they all been from the 10-yard in, or have they been past the 10-yard deep?
10: Oh, do you want to throw a bomb?
11: I mean, I aspire to have that dream. So,
10: Paulie, how many touchdown passes does LT have?
15: LaDainian Tomlinson in his career as a passer was 8-for-12 with 7 touchdowns, and 3 of them were over 20 yards.
10: Wow. Wow.
11: Me and Tommy have some things to talk about.
10: So. Come on, Stefanski, offensive-minded guy.
11: Yeah. No, they're very creative. Like, Kevin and Tommy, very creative of what they do, and I really appreciate that. So, you never know what you can see week to week.
10: Okay. All right. I think Gale Sayers was he left-handed, too?
11: Gale Sayers?
10: Yeah.
11: The classic. Is
10: Gale Sayers.
11: I want to ask you, do you think Gale Sayers can be who he is in today's game?
10: Yes.
11: Okay.
10: Because of the way he ran. Like Jim Brown probably couldn't be, like he'd be maybe a smaller Derrick Henry.
11: Yep.
10: But Gale Sayers was Barry Sanders before Barry Sanders.
11: Got it.
10: His moves were, nobody'd ever seen something like that. I know we get caught up in generations, like that guy couldn't play today. Gale Sayers would be able to play today. Jim Brown was still an unbelievable athlete, but he wouldn't be running over people the way he did back in the 60s.
11: Most definitely.
10: Any other running back you want to ask me about?
11: See, Walter Payton, like, would he be Walter Payton in today's game? Like, would he be his exact same self right now?
10: He would be maybe a Christian McCaffrey. Walter Payton didn't have great speed, but he had so much determination. Like, you just weren't going to bring him down.
11: Oh, definitely.
10: And yes, Paul.
15: Walter Payton, Bijan, 8 touchdown passes.
11: So there's a trend.
10: You got to get caught up here.
11: I'm on.
10: And you call yourself a great running back? Come on.
11: Yeah, that's something I got to talk about.
10: Does Christian McCaffrey have any touchdown passes?
11: He probably does, honestly.
10: Who's the best running back in the NFL?
11: I'm not sure. I'll probably say...
10: Are you?
11: I'll probably say, like, Jameer, Christian.
10: Christian McCaffrey has 2 touchdown passes.
11: I'm at 0.
10: Dang.
11: I play Wildcat, so I don't know if that counts.
10: No, you didn't throw it. No, I want a touchdown pass out of you this year. At least one.
11: Okay.
10: Jahmyr Gibbs hasn't thrown a touchdown pass.
11: All right, so we're in the same boat.
10: Yeah. Are you playing tonight?
11: I think they'll let me know. Coming up here in our meeting, so we'll see. But I'm regardless, ready or not.
10: Oh, would you prefer not to get all taped up and, you know, go through the motions and play like one series?
11: I mean, I know, like, me going out there, would be great. Just get my, like, get my feet rolling and get my feet wet a little bit. But at the same time, like, I understand, you know, being healthy and getting ready for week one. So that's always kind of been my thing the past couple of years is just get ready for week one. So that's probably going to be, it might be the case here tonight.
10: Do you even take a shower after the game? Like, if you don't play, do you eat? Right?
11: So if I got the uniform on, because I like that you still have to wear a uniform, then yeah, I'll take a shower.
10: Okay.
11: I'll take
10: a shower. All right. Just want to make sure I understand everything goes along with the preseason. Go talk to Stefanski and say, hey, coach, is a halfback pass in the playbook? And if not, I want to be like Gail Sayers, LaDainian Tomlinson, Christian McCaffrey. And just tell coach that I suggested that you should throw a pass. Okay.
11: And he's from the 20 yard out.
10: Let's not get greedy. Let's go 10 yards. And then if you want to go 20, then I'm fine with that. Okay.
11: Okay. Cool. But no, yeah, it's good.
10: Good luck this season. And we hope to catch up with you during the season. But thank you again, Bijan, and congrats on the contract.
11: Yeah. Thank you, Dad. It's great talking to you, man.
10: There he is. A guy who's never thrown a touchdown pass in the NFL. And you want to be LaDainian Tomlinson? Yes, Paul.
15: Real cocky, hard to like guy. We've said that before about Bijan, all about himself. Jeez, what a nice guy.
10: He's at the Steelers week one. Who has the most touchdown pass? I guess LaDainian Tomlinson would. With eight. Is that right, Paul?
15: Dan, if I'm raising my hand, you know the answer is Walter Payton. Walter Payton, eight touchdown passes. Okay. Should have been more.
10: Of course.
15: Tomlinson, seven. Marcus Allen had six. Keith Byers had six. And one of the guys you used to like in the old days, Greg Pruitt, had six.
10: DeWitt Pruitt.
15: Good player.
10: Marcus Allen, high school quarterback.
15: A little bit.
10: I believe. And then college fullback. And then college tailback. The fact that he was a blocking back for Charles White, I think, when Charles won the Heisman Trophy. Marcus Allen, underrated. And then he had the falling out with Al Davis. Ugh. And then he went to Kansas City. Yeah, Marv.
14: Wasn't Bo Jackson and Marcus Allen in the same backfield at one point? They played for the Raiders at the same time?
10: Yeah.
15: What a waste. Jeez, I'm not even a Raiders fan, and the way they used Marcus Allen still bothers me.
10: Yeah. Man, he crossed Al Davis. That was it. Yeah, Paulie.
15: Marcus Allen's fourth year in the league, he ran for 1,800 yards and had 70 catches. He was first-team All-Pro. And then next year, 200 carries. Ugh. Oh. It bothers me.
10: I forget. What was the falling out with Al Davis? Was it but contractual?
15: I don't know if it's money. There's lots of murky rumors around that
10: one. Murky rumors.
15: There's a band from the...
10: Yes. Ladies and gentlemen, murky rumors. Playing all the hits here. All right, we'll take a break. That was fun. He's a good guy. I enjoy having him on. Chase Daniel. Nobody watches more film than Chase Daniel. He's joining us coming next hour. Phone calls in the on-deck circle as well. We're back after this.

0: 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Well, it's not. It gets a lot better than that. Right, Todd? Wouldn't you say that Dude Wipes gets a whole lot better?
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0: 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I'm always looking for suggestions on things to stream. But I don't need that right now because Reacher Season 4 is out. I like Reacher. I don't have to think. I like it. And this is a guy who looks like he would play nose tackle. I don't think he played football. Is it Alan Richson?
1: Yeah.
0: Okay. He's a big dude. But I love the show because I don't have to think when I watch it. It's just right there for me. And it's usually, you know, 50 minutes. So I'm good right now, at least for season 4 of Reacher. Just Reacher. They always say, Mr. Reacher. He goes, it's just Reacher. Yes, Dylan.
1: I don't think he played football, but he was one of the stars of the show Blue Mountain State.
0: Yeah, that's right. And I did an episode of Blue Mountain State.
1: You did?
0: Yeah.
2: You recorded it here.
0: Yeah, I did that. Who was it? Ed Marinaro. He finished second in the high. Imagine going to Cornell and finishing runner up in the Heisman Trophy race. I think Ed Marinaro. And he was on Hill Street Blues as well. So Ed reaches out to me and he said, hey, can I have you in an episode? And I'm like, yeah. Well, the problem is I hadn't watched the show. So I wasn't quite sure what it was. But then I have to kind of get familiar with it. And then I was on one episode of that. Yes, Paulie.
3: Ed Marinaro, the actor, was once in the same backfield with the Vikings with Carl Weathers, who ended up being Apollo Creed. They were in the backup guys for the Vikings. Alan Richson, the big guy in that show Reacher, he did get a scholarship to college, a musical scholarship to a community college in Oskaloosa, Walton.
0: He's big.
3: Big dude.
0: Like, he's a big dude. But it's a fun show. He looks like he would be a wrestler, a grappler. Yes, Dylan.
1: Yeah, I saw the other day, I believe that Reacher is the number one most watched show and streaming at the moment, yeah. The new season.
0: Yeah, I love it. Yeah, Paul.
3: Have you watched this show on TV? It's based off the movie with McConaughey, Lincoln Lawyer. I think it's 4 seasons. It's called The Lincoln Lawyer.
0: Yeah.
3: It's really good.
0: He's great. The guy who plays, now, I don't know if he's been in anything else, but the guy who plays Lincoln Lawyer is really talented.
3: Manuel Garcia Rolfo. Mickey Holler, he plays in Lincoln.
0: Yes. And who is Nev Campbell?
3: Yes.
0: Plays his ex-wife.
3: Still has her fastball.
0: Nev is in there. It's good. That's another one that, what was the, Bosch. Bosch was another one. I love Bosch. Harry Bosch. All right. Let me get a couple of phone calls in here. Cody in Texas. Hi, Cody. What do you have for me today?
4: Good morning,

0: that you move on from Micah Parsons. You know, they got some players on defense, and there is hope for them. I might look at the Cowboys the way I look at the Chargers this year. Like, they're enticing, where you go, oh, man. Now, I've fallen victim to the Chargers hype machine many, many, many times. I go back to Tomlinson and Antonio Gates, Dan Fouts, Air Coryell, Stan Humphries. Yes, Marvin.
1: I've never been on a bandwagon, but this year, in the words of NSYNC, it's going to be me.
0: Do you want to call the Chargers your team?
1: I got my AFC title matchup already.
0: Oh, okay.
1: All right, the AFC championship game will be the Chargers versus the Houston Texans.
0: Ooh. Who goes to the Super Bowl?
2: Marvin?
1: Haven't given it much thought.
0: You know, another thing, there are a lot of people, I don't know if we're really focusing on the Packers and players that they've lost. So you're playing in probably the toughest division in football, or at least one of the two toughest. Rashawn Gary had 7.5 sacks, and you lost him. Romeo Doubs, 700 yards receiving. Dontavian Wicks, depth at wide receiver. Rashid Walker started 16 games on the offensive line last season. Elkton Jennings, two-time Pro Bowler. Quay Walker, 128 combined tackles last season. So you've lost some players here. Quietly losing some players here. I don't know if it's just a, you know, foregone conclusion where you go, oh, now you got Kraft back, you're tight end. But I don't know if it's a foregone conclusion that Green Bay is going to be a force this year. And still waiting for your best defensive player to come back, which probably won't be until October. Yeah, Paulie.
3: You know, the hot take draft is still over a week away. You're throwing out some really warm takes.
0: I know, but it's not, I'm not turning up the Rec Tech grill yet.
3: Right.
0: Yeah. It's on the back burner on some hot takes here. Oh, you got some hot takes. So, Cody, congratulations. Your Cowboys are back-ish. Ben in South Carolina. Hi, Ben. What do you have for me?
4: Good morning, Dan. Happy Meat Friday. I hope you're wrong about my Green Bay Packers, but we'll see.
0: Okay.
4: I cleared my schedule of all meetings this morning when I came to the realization that Kirk Cousins is the Nicolas Cage of the NFL. So I wrote a limerick in their honor. Would you like to hear it?
0: Yeah. Yes, of course.
4: Great. And I also have a pie in the face bet afterwards. So okay. Here it goes.
0: Okay.
4: Often forgotten, marginally famous, so many roles, his salary will break us. Just holding a spot, believe it or not, by November, we'll be leading Las Vegas.
0: Okay. All right. Thank you. And a pie to the face bet. What's the bet?
4: Yeah, so the bet is that the trade deadline, midnight November 10th, that Kirk Cousins will actually be traded by that date. So someone's going to need a quarterback, his $11 million guaranteed. Tom Brady's going to want to recoup some of that. So I think he will be gone for a team that needs a solid quarterback.
0: All right. He will be gone guy, not gone girl. Gone in 60 seconds. Who's in the confessional? Todd is. Oh, Todd's got a song that he's going to sing. What's the song?
5: It's to the music of YMCA. It's about NCAA.
0: Wow. 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
16: Hey, you know how the world's kind of in a real scary place right now with the horrible stories we hear about every week? I'm Robert Evans. I'm a journalist, and I cover the international fascist movement. And in 2019, July of that year, I decided to do something a little bit different. Instead of covering horror, I wanted to go look for hope. And I found it in a place you might find kind of unlikely, northeastern Syria. The region I visited is known as Rojava, and when the Western media covers it, they mostly just refer to these people as the Kurds. Since 2013, a loose alliance of revolutionaries over there have been fighting to not just drive back ISIS, but to establish something of a utopia, an egalitarian, feminist, eco-conscious community in a place that previously had known mostly war and terror. In the Women's War, I'll take you to this place, and I'll introduce you to the revolutionaries fighting to build it. 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Follow me as I travel to a land of war and hope, a place trapped on the edge of utopia and oblivion. I'm Robert Evans. 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
2: Brady Quinn, Fox College football analyst. 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
2: You know, the Raiders aren't going to be competing, but at what point do you say, when do we put in Mendoza?
1: Dan brings you the biggest guests and best interviews in the world of sports.
3: I felt like after watching them, and I never do this, but I'll just admit it, after watching the first preseason game, I was like, you should probably be the starter. Like,
2: wow.
3: It felt like there's just, I don't know, there's something about that first impression. And I hate doing that because I know obviously the second game too, it wasn't quite as good as what we saw in the first game. But it still feels like there's a bit of a gap there where it's like, all right, let's just go ahead and take the red shirt off, get this guy going.
1: Broadcasting from the Man Cave, this is Dan Patrick.
2: Final hour of the week. Final hour on this Meat Friday. Fritzy, who has a song coming up based off the NCAA to the tune of YMCA. You'll want to stay around for that.
4: NCAA, just a little taste.
2: Dylan also is helping Chef Greg as a sous chef today. It's RecTech Meat Friday. Give us the menu here that you're helping out.
5: Is that technically a demotion?
2: No.
5: To sous chef or?
2: Not to Chef Greg.
5: No, it's an honor. Don't get me wrong.
2: Yeah. But, yeah. It's kind of like being a Danette. I mean, it's an honor.
5: Yeah, a couple sous chefs over here.
2: Yeah.
5: Alrighty, Dan. We have the Wagyu Himitsu Yakisoba Stir Fry. 3 for 3 on that one. Grilled Wagyu flat iron with gorgonzola. Texas-style smoked Wagyu tri-tip. And a Wagyu ribeye with a Miller Lite Biernaise.
2: Who has it better than we do?
4: Nobody.
2: We got all the grills that are working today. I think we have four. 1, 2, 3, 4. I think we have 4 fired up out in the grilling area. Stat of the day brought to you by Panini America, the official trading cards of the Dan Patrick Show. Coming up this Sunday, it's a baseball doubleheader on NBC and Peacock. Astros, Mets in New York City, then Sunday night baseball. Reds, Cubs from Wrigley. That'll be Sunday on NBC and Peacock. You can also see this show on Peacock if you download the app and NBC Sports Now. We'll get to phone calls coming up. Chase Daniel, he'll join us coming up in about 20 minutes from now. And I love having Chase on because he actually breaks down game footage. And he's done so with the Cleveland Browns quarterbacks, Dak Prescott, the Chargers. So he'll have a lot of information for you. Always well-sourced and very knowledgeable. Front row, we got Marvin and Big Day Ray sitting in for Paulie. The final hour of the program from now on, because Paul and Perloff, the Not So Fast show, that will debut next Monday at noon Eastern. So after our show is off the air, then it'll be Paul and Andrew, and they will entertain you on Peacock for an hour. We're very excited about that show, and so much so that I put Ray in the chair so Paul could prepare. So they're doing rehearsals now. And next Monday will be a big day around here as we debut the Not So Fast program. All righty, poll question. Can you give me updated results from the first 2 hours? And what are we going to go with in hour 3?
5: Well, we have some results, Dan. The best Nicolas Cage movie poll question, I think to date, since my tenure started as a Danette, might be the most interaction we've gotten with a poll question.
2: Wow.
5: So the options we put up. We're Raising Arizona, your favorite.
2: Mm-hmm.
5: Face Off, The Rock, or Other.
2: Mm-hmm.
5: Now, I've gotten a lot of responses. A lot of Gone in 60 Seconds, a lot of Con Air, a lot of Leaving Las Vegas. All we mentioned, but
2: yeah.
5: The Rock is edging out Other at 33%. I was surprised.
2: If you haven't watched Raising Arizona, watch Raising Arizona. The Coen brothers. He's great in that movie.
5: Yeah, he is.
2: Randall Tex Cobb is the kind of the bounty hunter. And he actually, I think that was when Howard Cosell stopped announcing boxing because of that fight. Muhammad Ali and Randall Tex Cobb. You have to check it. But I think Howard Cosell was so fed up with what he was watching in the ring that I don't know if he called another boxing match. But Ali faced Randall Tex Cobb, and I don't think he knocked him out, but Randall Tex Cobb plays this bounty hunter who is trying to find this baby that Nicolas Cage has stolen, kidnapped. Who else? John Goodman is in there. John Goodman's great in that movie. Holly Hunter, great. Yes, Marvin.
0: The disrespect you're showing towards Con Air is what the cast alone is so good.
2: All right.
0: Nicolas Cage, John Malkovich, John Cusack, Ving Rhames, Dave Chappelle, Steve Buscemi.
2: Okay. Can I be honest with you?
0: Please.
2: I haven't seen the movie.
0: Oh, my God.
5: I knew that was coming eventually.
0: Tell me you haven't seen Citizen Kane or Godfather.
2: I saw Citizen Kane and I go, come on. Really? Really?
5: Are you saying Citizen Kane's a bad movie?
2: No, I'm just saying that it's considered, I think with what it was at the time, and Orson Welles, I think, was 24 when he made that movie. Like, okay, all right, I get it for the time. My wife, we're married 39 years tomorrow, and she found out on vacation when we were in Napa that I have never seen The Matrix. I've never seen Godfather 1 or 2 all the way through, and I haven't seen Terminator all the way through. So she just found that out. She was she was embarrassed for me. I said, that's okay, hon. There's a lot of movies I didn't see, but there's a lot of movies I did see. So she said, okay, promise me that we'll sit down and watch The Matrix. I said, I probably can't watch it all the way through. I'll be getting up and walking around. And she said, okay, let's try to do almost start to finish. So I think my big weekend is I'm going to watch The Matrix. Yes, Dylan.
5: I don't know this for sure, but I would venture to guess that you might be the only person over the age of, say, 40 in America that hasn't seen The Matrix. I'd bet some money on that.
2: Okay. Yes, Ray.
6: To watch all the Matrix movies, it's going to be 9 hours.
2: No, I'm just watching the first one.
6: Okay.
2: No, I didn't watch Star Wars. I didn't watch the first one. Yes, Dylan.
5: We also have breaking news, Dan.
2: What?
5: Another person in this room has not seen The Matrix.
2: Todd.
5: Yeah. You knew that?
7: And I love Keanu Reeves. I've seen bits and pieces of The Matrix movies, like looking over someone's shoulder on an airplane, but never watched that start to finish.
2: No, I've watched all the John Wick movies. I love the John Wick movies. Yes, Marvin?
0: Sorry, Dylan. Make it three people that have not seen The Matrix.
5: The first Matrix, just The Matrix. You guys never saw that?
0: I think I saw Wild Wild West with Will Smith instead of The Matrix.
5: All right, that's fair.
2: Yes, Ray?
6: I have never seen The Matrix.
5: Wait, so I'm the only one out of the five that has seen The Matrix.
6: I just know there's a red and a blue pill. That's about it.
5: There is. That is true. Wait, that's insane.
2: Okay.
5: That was like... you know what? I have a confession. I haven't seen Face Off, all right?
2: I don't think I've seen that all the way through. But any other poll questions?
5: I don't know. That just broke my brain, Dan. I'm sorry. Yes, I had up there, is it better for college football if Bill Belichick does well or poorly? Actually, very close. 53% say well and 47% say poorly.
2: I hope he does well because I think it opens the door for him maybe to go back to the NFL, or maybe he's figured out college football after a year of embarrassment. Man, that first game, Michael Jordan's there, Lawrence Taylor's there, Mia Hamm's there. Everybody's excited. First drive, touchdown. And that was it. That was it. Also factor in Belichick is 74. Now, I don't look at him and think of his age, but if I'm going to be running a program, and, you know, maybe it's because he has a young girlfriend, but I don't look at Belichick and go, man, he's holding on for dear life. Like Marv Levy looked like he was 75 for about 25 years. But I don't know how old he was when he stopped coaching. Was he close to 80 when he was done with the Buffalo Bills? But Belichick, if he would win, let's say, 8 or 9 games, which would be double what their win total is expected, then maybe he does stay in college. Maybe he gets an opportunity with the NFL. Marv Levy stopped at 72. Yes, Dylan.
5: Also, Marv Levy still kicking. He's 101.
2: I don't know if we say still kicking. Okay. Why? You can just say Marv is still alive.
5: Okay, same idea.
2: Well, no. Still kicking is different than still alive.
5: Are you saying it's a ruder way to say
2: yes?
5: Oh, okay.
2: Man, you're still like, imagine if somebody walks up to him. I'll be damned, Marv, you're still kicking.
5: Well, okay, I disagree. I think if you say, you know who's still alive?
2: Yeah. Yes, Todd.
7: If you can kick the bucket, you should be able to just kick. You could be still kicking. See? That's why they have kicked the bucket, because eventually the bucket gets kicked.
2: Thank you, Todd. Yes, Marv.
0: I'm gonna kind of defend Dylan real fast. When I think of one guy still kicking, I don't even know if he's dead or not. Abe Vigoda for about 20 years. Yeah. I was like, oh, man, he's still kicking.
2: I know. Well, there were rumors that he had died, and I think that's why. And what show was he?
7: Barney Miller.
2: Barney. Thank you, Todd.
7: Fish for Barney Miller. I used to watch that with my dad all the time. Barney Miller was great. My dad told me, who was a cop, that was the most realistic police show of all time, of all the possible shows.
2: No.
7: Yes, he said Hill Street Blues may be second, but he thought Barney Miller had the most representation of what it's really like to be a police officer.
2: Yeah, but there was no violence in it.
7: Yeah, but nothing. It doesn't all have to be police chases.
2: They were in police headquarters.
7: Right, but the experience of being a police officer at the desk there, and I guess what goes on in the building anyway, was very realistic to him.
2: You know, Hill Street Blues was realistic.
7: I came at a close second to my dad.
2: Thank you, John. yes, Ray.
6: What's the worst way to say someone has passed away? They kick the can or kick the bucket, or they've expired.
2: Expired.
6: Croaked. Expired is really
2: expired.
6: Tough.
2: Expired.
7: Yogurt expires.
2: Croaked.
5: Croaked is a good one.
2: Yeah, croaked's bad. That's good. Todd, you want to do your song?
7: We could. Let's go.
2: Okay.
7: So this is from Village People, YMCA. It came to me in a dream, NCAA. Goes a little something like this.

There's something wrong at the NCAA. Can Congress help with the NCAA? Things got way too out of hand, so where will this land? It's just one big hot mess now. Sports fan, can you handle the smell? I said, sports fan, that fishy pay NIL. It's not something to cheer when players transfer each year. Something.

0: CAA. A change if not now, then when, but about down to SEC Big Ten student athletes. Yeah, right. How? One more verse. It's not much fun at the NCAA. A punchline, sadly, the NCAA. It's not where you want to be. Eligibility. So let's protect college sports now.
1: That's all I got.
2: Hey.
0: A couple of tough notes there.
3: That was incredible.
2: Yeah, your voice left you there a little bit.
0: It did.
2: Yeah.
0: Got a little bit of sore throat, but that's no excuse. I just don't sing well. But I thought that would be fun.
2: Ray.
1: Are you thinking about pushing back retirement now? Did that help you at all?
2: No. Okay. I'm pushing up retirement after that.
0: That hurts my feelings a little bit.
3: I'm crying.
2: Shut up. All right. Let's see. What do we have? David in Ohio. Hi, David. What do you have for me?
4: Oh, man, I got to follow up that performance. Happy Meat Friday. Nobody. Just had a quick comment. Congrats to you and your wife on your anniversary coming up here. Dan, didn't know if you would ever entertain the idea of you and your wife going out on a date with Shay and his roommate to a fancy restaurant. So,
2: I've had Shay and his wife over to our house. And it was great. It was fun. Although Shay said that he'll never allow his wife around me again. Especially if I wear my corduroys.
3: Can't do that.
2: Like, he got really serious about it because his wife was flirty a little bit, having fun, that's all. And then she had some Chardonnay. Uh-uh. And so, you know, I flirted back with her a little bit. And then he's like, Danny, that's not cool. I go, Shay, I'm just having fun with your wife. It's like,
0: that doesn't sound much better.
3: I would have, as your attorney, I would have advised a different sentence.
2: But I had a very enjoyable evening. I think his wife is great and a good kisser.
0: See? Then you turned up the Marvin Gaye. I mean,
3: clip that.
2: I know. Oh, and he gets so serious with me. You know, Shay's always goofing around, and then when I goof around, he's like, Danny, not funny. I go, come on. Yeah, Dylan.
3: Has he tried to return the favor in the wife joke department? Or
2: no, he does. He always says nice things. He loves my wife, you know, because she's a great cook.
3: It's an easy way to Shay's heart.
2: Yeah. She's like, Danny, she can cook. I go, yeah, I know. But no, it's harmless. That's all it is. It's just harmless fun, you know.
0: You can't turn this up when Shay's wife is there, DP.
2: No.
0: Then put on a deep voice, too?
2: Oh, yeah.
0: How dare you?
1: Are you going to put the fireplace on behind you?
2: Yeah.
0: Okay.
3: Some nice green cords.
2: The fake fireplace. Oh, yeah. Hey, Barbie. Ken is here.
1: He's so tall. Wow.
2: I know.
1: He's such a great voice.
2: I know. That's... So she says that to Shay when I go over to their house for dinner. And she's like, he's so much taller. the kids love him. No matter what, like it was, I think she was just having fun. And his voice is so much deeper. And I'm like, I don't know she's saying these things to Shay. And then that's where he said, Danny, not funny. Yes, Todd.
0: That can't be good for his mania one or whatever he was. Whatever he's got now.
2: Bipolar. His bipolar one. Okay. Let me take a break. Always look forward to Chase Daniel joining us on the program. More phone calls as well. We're back after this. Dan Patrick Show.

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0: Shay texted Big Day Ray and said, stop it. Stop talking about my wife. Stop it. Is this an anniversary for this song, Todd?
1: Yes, it's the anniversary of the 13th album of Let's Get It On. And I have it right here. On this particular date in 1973, Marvin Gaye, who our very own Marvin Prince was named after, had his 13th album, Let's Get It On, released by Motown Records. Let's get it on.
0: No, no. It's my role, Todd.
1: That's your role. I can't get deep like
0: that. No, you
1: I can't. I don't even know why I even tried to
0: no,
1: do that.
0: No, you can't.
1: That was silly on my part.
0: Yes, it was. all right. I'll sneak in some more phone calls here. By the way, ESPN got rid of the bottom line, the ticker. And I'm thinking, why? And then they said, oh, you know, we don't want to clutter the screen. We want you to be able to focus on the actual game. I'm like, well, wait, did you think this way? Did you just realize that it might clutter the screen? But they're getting rid of it. Now, okay, here's a thought of why ESPN would get rid of the bottom line. How many times do you see the bottom line and you go, oh, Oklahoma State is leading Oklahoma by 4 in the fourth quarter? Well, then you try to find that game. And then maybe you're leaving the game that ESPN is presenting to you. Yes, Todd.
1: I guess it's the bottom flat line now.
0: Thank you, Todd.
1: Pull the plug on it.
0: Thank you, Todd.
1: Made myself laugh again.
0: Chase Daniel of the Mothership. Thursday night prime college football games. Host of The Breakdown on his YouTube channel. All right. So, where do you want to start here? Of all the tape you've been breaking down, what jumps out that we need to know this morning?
2: Well, I saw your take on Fernando Mendoza about the quarterback competition.
0: There is no competition.
2: I would agree with that. I thought you were spot on like always, Dan. Look, there was never, in my opinion, when you signed Kirk Cousins, an actual quarterback competition. I thought that Fernando Mendoza in the preseason, I thought he played okay. Thought there were some things that he made mistakes at in the first game. He fixed them in the second game. There's even the interception. Obviously, the pick six is bad, but there's a couple things he made mistakes on in terms of where to go with the football. How are you processing information? How do I get guys lined up? In the second game, in the first quarter that he fixed in game, I'm like, okay, so that's growth. But if you get to it, like, I just don't think there's any world where we're going to sit here and say, if the Raiders are 1-3, that they're not going to play Fernando Mendoza. And I say this because if you think Fernando Mendoza is going to play in week 10, you're probably wrong. It's going to be week 5. If you think he's going to play in week 5, it's probably week 3. Look, 8 of the last 10 first overall quarterbacks taken have played right away. Okay, Goff and Mayfield haven't. The average time the last 20 years that a first round, not just a first pick, a first round quarterback has played, the average time that they've sat on the bench is 3 weeks. And if you look at the Raiders' schedule to start, it is brutal through 6 or 7 weeks. And so I do think, in my opinion, that Fernando will play sooner rather than later, because I think the Raiders are probably going to be out of it sooner rather than later. And the best way to gain experience is you actually have to play in football games.
0: I know we want this to be a quarterback battle in Cleveland, and I know this is going to sound crazy and a recency bias. Could Dylan Gabriel still be the best quarterback in Cleveland?
2: Oh, talk about recency bias. I mean, yeah. Yeah, he absolutely could. And this whole thing is, you know, I was sort of flabbergasted when I heard Deshaun Watson's press conference, and that's been talked about ad nauseum. But when he did that, I was like, okay, like I feel like Shador should be the starter. And then Dylan goes out and throws 3 touchdowns. I'm like, oh my God, like, is he the best quarterback on the roster? And so it's an interesting dynamic. You know, I'll leave it as this. I do think that they did not make the right decision. I do think it's the best decision for Shador Sanders. Let me explain. You can always go from Deshaun Watson to Shador or to Dylan. You can't go from Shador Sanders to Deshaun Watson after he was booed. And I think Daniel Jeremiah, I want to make sure I got this right. I think Daniel Jeremiah said something hilarious, like right after the booing happened with Deshaun. He said he's going to play 17 away games. And I'm like, yeah, because he's going to get booed at every home game. I saw him trying to endear himself to fans, signing autographs pregame and stuff like that last night, or I think they played last night. And so To me, it's just a fascinating situation. And ultimately, Dan, like, do we think, or at least do we not think that, you know, the Browns have two first round picks next year? I don't think the quarterback of the Browns for 2027 is on the roster right now.
0: Yeah, it's wishful reporting by the media because they want Shador in there. Because yeah. Shador, you know, if you start talking about Shador, you're going to get clicks. Dylan Gabriel, 3 touchdowns, and people are, they've already forgotten about it.
2: Yeah, yeah, no doubt.
0: Yeah, the Deshaun thing, I get, have him start on the road, 2 games, come back home, and then at least you've said, I just said, you got him, you're paying him, put him out there. Fans root for the uniform. I know that they know who's in that uniform, but look, they got past Michael Vick in a tough town like Philadelphia. So
2: yeah,
0: if he can play and help you win. Now, here's the tricky question. How much do you want to win if you're Cleveland this season? Right?
2: Yeah. I mean, 2 first-round picks next year, and you got some guys that are potential coming out like, you know, Arch, who knows what's going to happen with him. Think he probably comes out if he has a good year. CJ Carr, I think, could be the best of the bunch. Trinidad Chainless, to me, I thought he should have came out last year. I thought he would have been a first or second round pick. You got guys that no one's talking about that I think will have really good seats, like Drew Mestemaker from Oklahoma State. The dude is all of 6'5", 6'6", and rocket arm. Like, there's a lot of quarterbacks in this draft that can make sense.
0: But you have taken Trinidad Chainless over Ty Simpson.
2: Not over Ty Simpson, but I do believe Trinidad Chainless, based on his playoff performance, should have been a first-round pick and could have been a first-round pick. But I personally like Ty,
0: okay,
2: and I'm glad Ty went to where he was. But I wouldn't have taken him over Ty. I thought Ty mechanically was really good. He's shown it in this preseason, and I think that Alabama's offensive line lack of run game sort of held him back a little bit. But I thought Ty was up there in terms of quarterback play.
0: Talking to Chase Daniel, the mothership. So you've studied tape recently of Bo Nix, Dak, Caleb Williams, the Browns situation, Bills, Lions, Chargers.
2: Damn. A lot.
0: Okay, I don't want to fall in love with the Chargers again and get hurt. They
2: see Herbie's bomb last night? Oh, sweet.
0: I know. But.
2: Sweet.
0: Are you? Wow. I don't know if you talk to your wife that way, but man, Herbie with the bomb.
2: It was unbelievable.
0: Okay. Are you all in on the Chargers?
2: I can't say all in.
0: Okay.
2: And for the reason you said, because they're the Chargers. There's a thing, and it's real, especially out here in the West Coast. So I live in San Diego. I'm 1 hour 45 from their facility. It's called chargering. When something will go wrong, or it will. Like, that's just, I hate to say it because I hate to fall in a trap like that. But I feel like since I left the Chargers and I was with Herbie in 21 and 22, he just hasn't been healthy for a whole season, whether it's his arm or his shoulder, or, you know, they had both of their, like, I think all pro caliber tackles out last year. They've already lost their center this year. And I think that you can handle losing the interior three, but when you lose the Cogs, Rashawn Slater, Joe Alt, now they're back. So I like that. Ladd McConkey, for this offense to be successful, is going to have 100 catches. Like, I really do. Q, you saw the receiver that caught the touchdown. When he can catch it, he's good. The run game, 3 legitimate running backs. I think Omarion Hampton's going to go for over 1,000. I love what Mike McDaniel is doing in terms of putting Justin Moore under center. He's a play action under center, take these shots quarterback. There's going to be a lot of pre-snap motions, but it is hard for me to say, you know, falling in love with the Chargers when, you know, Justin Herbert hasn't won a playoff game. I said it last year. I actually said I think they're going to win multiple playoff games last year at the start of the season. I think they're going to win 1 playoff game this year.
0: Okay. Are you leaning towards the Chargers being more successful or the Cowboys being more successful?
2: Cowboys. I'm a big Cowboys guy this year. Last year, I thought they would be okay. Honestly, last year, I questioned Brian Schottenheimer in terms of just like what he would bring as a head coach. Completely wrong. Proved me wrong. Like, not only handling the Cowboys and the circus, that's Jerry Jones and that whole thing in Frisco, but continue to call plays at an elite level. He had Dak, and I think here's why I think. Like, Dak to me specifically last year for a 10 to 12 game stretch, he was the best quarterback in the NFL. He played the position of quarterback, and he's a dying breed. He's a true pocket passer that'll go through progressions, go through reads, knows the offense inside and out, so can get in and out of the right play. And then you have CeeDee Lamb and George Pickens, right? That wasn't the issue. The issue was the defense. And then they go out and get Rashawn Gary, Malachi Lawrence. They draft Caleb Downs, who I think from day one will be a difference maker. They fixed every part of their defense, every level of their defense. So, and I've said this, and I'm sticking with it. If the Cowboys can be a top 15 defense, just a top 15, half in the league, I think they are going to make noise. Like, you can't outscore everyone. It's like the Bengals problem a little bit. But the Bengals usually do. I think if they get good defense, Cowboys are going to make some noise this year.
0: Yeah, for sure. I'm with you on it. I really think that they have like NFC title game talent. I love what they did with the defense. The offense was the best offense in football last year, but the defense was the worst in the NFL.
2: So bad.
0: Ben Johnson with another year with Caleb Williams. What have you seen so far, or what should we be looking for?
2: A lot of people haven't been talking about the Bears. We reacted on NFL Live to some sound yesterday of Caleb Williams at the podium talking about what year two in the Ben Johnson offense would look like. I thought it was a really grown-up answer. I thought it was a really mature answer. He talked about player-led accountability, which means like when teams can be led by players and players keep other players accountable, it just breeds a culture where everyone's all in. And those are the best type of teams I've been on. You don't want there one person like the head coach like saying, hey, you need to do this, you need to do that. It has to go off into the players. And so hearing Caleb say that and then talking to people within the building on what last year was like when he first got there, I mean, Caleb was swimming. It's a very difficult offense. And I think you're going to see his passing completion percentage go up. I think that was one thing that was a little bit worrisome last year, not even 60%. I do think you're going to see the first ever 4,000-yard passer in Chicago Bears history this year. They're going to lean on that. I think Luther Burden, M-I-Z-Z-O-U, I'll do it for me. I think he's going to be a legitimate dude that's going to be able to surpass 1,000 yards. I mean, I really do, just based on how he has played and how he's looked. Obviously, DJ Moore leaving. Colson Loveland, one of the top two or three tight ends. They have all the weapons in the world. Got to figure out who left tackle is going to be. But if Caleb can continue his progression in terms of not throwing interceptions and not taking sacks, negative plays are the one thing that hurts them. And they got to figure out how to not be cardiac kids, right? Like 12 total wins, including a playoffs last year, 7 of them were come from behind. 7 of them. It's outrageous. They can't do that. Get to a lead, hold a lead.
0: I was talking to Dominic Foxworth in the first hour of the program, and we were looking at teams / quarterbacks at the crossroads. And I put Joe Burrow out there, Josh Allen out there, and Lamar Jackson out there. Like these are legacy moments. Now, Burrow's been to a Super Bowl, but we've had disappointment the last 3 years. Lamar Jackson, are we going to take a step here? Josh Allen, are we going to take a big leap into the Super Bowl? So which out of those three rank the one who is at the career crossroads with the lights blinking?
2: Yeah, I think it's without a doubt Joe Burrow. No MVP, no Super Bowl win. Like, and can he stay healthy? Last three seasons, I mean, you can't consider yourself, and people can't, I just don't think it's right to consider a quarterback in the top five, which you would say, Burrow, almost everyone has him in the top three or four or five. And missed the playoffs 4 consecutive years. They've already missed it 3. If you miss it a 4th consecutive year, then you got to start talking about, okay, is Zach Taylor's job safe? Is more importantly, Joe Burrow, do you want to be in Cincinnati? Like, do you want to continue to waste some? And I say waste. They've been to the Super Bowl, didn't win a Super Bowl, but like, if you miss for a 4th consecutive year, now there's just no way. I can't fathom. And if he's healthy, if he plays 17 games, they're a playoff team. Like, look at the schedule. I think it's the third easiest schedule. And so their defense, they've done stuff that they've never done before. They've actually gone out and spend spent money on defensive additions. Obviously, Dexter Lawrence, like all these guys, but Boye Mafe, like all these guys are there. It's time to go, man. Like, I think Lamar, yeah, two MVPs. I get it. Like, I think Declan Doyle going to unlock him. I think Josh, I think he's going to have a great year. Joe Brady, head coach. But I think, I mean, both those guys, you know, MVPs. So I think it's Burrow.
0: This is going to be a random thing here. And I
2: like it.
0: Okay. I'll throw it out there.
2: Yeah.
0: The Chiefs got a rookie wide receiver out of Cincinnati.
2: Yep.
0: Cyrus Allen.
2: Yep.
0: Okay, I don't want to overreact, but it feels like he's going to be great. Now, fifth round draft pick. So I'm just throwing that out there as a rando here in training camp.
2: Yeah. I have broken down. I'm glad you brought him up because he's somebody that no one talks about. I have broken down some training camp footage two separate times from Mahomes. And the number one guy that stands out, Cyrus Allen, like the trust, and I've read between the tea leaves. I talked to like the trust already between Mahomes and a fifth round pick, Cyrus Allen is legitimate. Like would have no issue with them throwing him out there week one and letting him play 70 snaps. There's a lot of motions. There's a lot of shifts. There's a lot of different personnels. He's been on it. That's the number one way you can get trust from a quarterback. And so if you already have the baby goat in Patrick Mahomes trusting you as a rookie, that bodes well. So I he has a chance to be really good.
0: And maybe he follows with other fifth round draft picks. He had Stephon Diggs, Darius Slayton, and Puka.
2: Puka.
0: Yeah. So maybe
2: Puka's the one that stands out in style of play. I think Cyrus might be a little bit faster, but you can move this guy all around. I mean, we haven't seen him do it in the real thing. Let's just, you know, wait. Know. But if he goes 6 catches, 70 yards and a touchdown in week one, we're like, let's go. We're going to call back on this moment. Like Dan called it. Let's go.
0: Great to talk to you. We'll catch up with you as always. Thank you for the breakdown on YouTube as well. Always informative. Thank you.
2: All right, Dan. Appreciate you, man.
0: Have a good weekend. That's Chase Daniel, one of my favorite guests, because he does the homework. That's what I love. Like, he always has something for me, and therefore he has something for you at home. We'll take a break. If you're watching the show, we're going out to the Rec Tech Grills. It is Wagyu, or how do you say it, Dylan?
3: Wagyu.
0: Wagyu. Or?
3: So there's Wagyu or Wagyu. Okay. I'm a Wagyu guy.
0: All right. Well, we're going to go out and have it. I'm just going to call it steak or meat.
3: That works, too.
0: We'll be back after this.

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6: The Packers say they're preparing for potential NFL discipline against running back Josh Jacobs, who is facing charges, including misdemeanor battery, for an incident involving his girlfriend back in May. Some preseason football last night, the Bills scored and got a two-point conversion in the last minute to beat the Steelers. The Browns, 49ers, and Rams also won. Preseason games wrap up this weekend as personnel decisions are made. By Sunday night, teams have to be at the 53-man limit. I'm Matt McCoy.
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0: Last call for phone calls, what we learn, what's in store tomorrow, all of that. Man, that food is... Whew. Chef Greg from RecTech, he knows what he's doing. And that Wagyu from Heartland, whew. That might be as good as we've ever had here. Now, we've had some great meals, but that different kind of Wagyu that he made, the stir fry, I mean, there's... He put together a masterpiece there. Yeah, Dill.
1: Yeah, I think we've now tried all of the Wagyu offerings from Heartland, and they're all awesome. That Wagyu tri-tip is special.
0: Man. Yes, Ray?
2: Yeah, being out here is great, but the best part might be getting first dibs on the food right off the grill, if we're being honest.
0: Because normally, Ray, backroom guys, they can't eat until 12:15. And that's the name of the podcast. It started because you couldn't eat until 12:15. So they just, by the way, 12:15 podcast.

0: D and Googling what, you know, with a sore throat, can you have like slurred speech and have an early mild stroke from a sore throat?
1: Okay, that didn't stop you from writing a song.
0: It didn't. Was that, did it sound really bad with my sore throat?
2: It was incredible.
1: No, I thought it was good. Yes, Marvin.
3: Yeah, I love Frissy. So I literally pulled him over to the side off mic. I didn't want to do it on air.
1: But you can't say this to him, even if you mean well, Marvin, because it will stay with him. And then he gets it in his mind that he sounds bad. He's going to have a stroke. And then you can't do it.
3: So should I just let him keep?
1: Yes.
0: Richie, are you okay? You're having some kind of medical episode. I'm like, what are you talking about?
1: I know, but I can't. I know that this stays with you.
0: It does. I started doing that thing. I went right to the bathroom and I did the thing with my tongue where you have to see if you can touch the tip of your nose. And if you can't, you might be having some kind of problem. Did you ever hear about that?
1: No, I have not.
0: If you're worried about it, that you're in the process of having a stroke or something, you stick your tongue out, and if you can keep it straight and try to reach your nose, or at least keep it straight, you're okay. But if it starts going all over the place, seek medical attention right away. Yeah, it's a thing. I think it's a thing.
1: Yes.
0: He wasn't even sure if he should have shown up.
1: Now, that was an issue.
0: Yes, it was. It
1: that was bad.
0: To me.
1: That one was bad.
0: I heard one of you talking like that, I would have called 911 immediately. I'm not even joking. I'm I think you're having a medical emergency.
2: That'd be a little hypocritical, Todd.
1: So
0: I'm
1: you're
0: just telling you.
1: You're mad that I didn't call 911.
0: No, it's okay, because that's just, I guess we found out that I just have some kind of stuttering or slurred S. But if you don't know the background of someone and you hear someone start talking like that, how do you not call like the ambulance? I don't know.
1: Yes, Dylan.
2: Yeah, after Marvin pulled Todd for a chat yesterday, Todd, I walked back over here and Todd is 6 inches from his computer with just the Google search medical emergencies slurred speech.
0: And a sore throat lead to a stroke? I'm waiting. I'm waiting for the information. Yes.
1: But I know you mean well, Marvin, but I'm being serious that if you unload something on Todd, it'll stay with him all day, all night, and even today, and probably into the weekend. So just saying.
0: But I rallied. I still wrote and sung a song.
1: No, so okay. I know. Let's not take victory laps, okay? I think you showed up. Great. Okay.
0: Wow. Yeah, 3 guests at a song.
1: Yeah, I know. 3 guests Friday. All right.
0: We got 2 guests next Monday and Tuesday.
1: This day in sports history, Marvin?
3: Yes. Mark Spitz captured the first of his 7 gold medals on this day in Munich, Germany, with a 200-meter butterfly in 2 minutes and 7/10 of a second.
1: On this day, Trent Green suffered the season-ending injury in a preseason game for the Rams, and that opened the door for Kurt Warner. How about we go around the room, see if we learned anything on the program. Todd, we learned a lot about you. Did you learn anything?
0: Yeah, Bijan Robinson looked up to Barry Sanders and LT, LaDainian Tomlinson. He's also ready to throw a TD pass whenever he's allowed to.
1: Dylan.
2: None of you have seen The Matrix?
1: Apparently not. But I'm going to see it this weekend with my wife.
2: Good.
1: Marvin.
3: Dominique Foxworth, he thinks Maryland's going to win the Big Ten.
1: Yeah. They're over under, I think, is 5.5. Big day, Ray.
4: I'm going to watch The Matrix when I get home.
1: All right. Todd, what did I learn today?
0: Foxworth believes Fernando Mendoza will be starting for the Raiders sometime between week 4 and week 6.
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11: Friday watching the game, I go, I don't know how many innings that it's been since Drew Rasmussen has given up a run. 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
12: And good afternoon, everybody. Happy Friday to you. How you doing? I'm Rock Raleigh in for Nick. He is finishing up his vacation today. A well-deserved time off for Big Nick. And I just hope he's having a good day. Because with all this big news today and waiting for this historic vote that has not gone down yet, Josh Wastel is speaking now. He is not a proponent of this deal.
13: Insufferable.
12: Oh, yeah. So, here he is. All right, let me welcome in the one, the only, Tim Bernard, my man.
13: Executive quick on the producer.
12: That's okay. You wanted to jump in, and I got you. How you doing today, Tim?
13: All right, I'm good. It's Friday. I'm excited, and we're probably within 30 minutes of possibly getting a brand new stadium. So, let's do it.
12: Yeah, I think I have been listening to this thing and watching this thing. And it looks to me, you know what? We'll see. It looks like it's going to pass. And that's it. Then that's it. Finally, after what, over 20 years waiting for this day, here we go. But you know what? We're going to wait. So yesterday, it was the Tampa City Council by a 4-3 vote approved it. And right now we're waiting for the Hillsborough County Commissioner's special meeting for their vote. We've heard the public comments today. There was a lot of positive. I was listening to the commissioners. Like I said, Wastel is talking now, and then they will vote. We are here live right up until 2 o'clock, and then T-Kraz will take over with the drive. I know he is scheduled to talk with baseball boss Eric Neander That is at 3:05, I believe. Tim, I think so, right? 3:05? I think he's 3:05 today, Eric Neander. He always comes on with T-Kraz on Fridays. And, you know, he's got a good...
13: 2:10, actually.
12: Oh, 2:10. So it's right off the bat. Okay, yeah, thank you very much. Okay, so 2:10. And again, we're waiting. We're going to go wall-to-wall with this decision. And so we'll see. We shall see. There is a game tonight. There is NFL action tonight. There is college football tomorrow. So week zero, week one, week zero, it's college football. It is football, football, football. Now, how long are you going to watch tonight's Buccaneers game? It is a Friday night. I don't know what you've got on your schedule. Friday used to be the night to go out. Saturday was more of a date night or low key. It's all over the place. I don't know what your schedule is, or you're too tired from the whole week and you're just in, and maybe you got a man cave set up. Maybe it's your couch. Are you going to have the first quarter or the first half of the Buccaneers Jaguars game on your big screen, maybe on your secondary TV or your laptop or however you do it? Will you have the Rays and San Diego Padres, Shane McClanahan and Casey Mize? And you can always hear that game right here on 95.7 FM and AM 620 WDAE. You could do that. You could have the boys on the radio and have the Buccaneers game on TV, or you could have the Buccaneers radio network with Tony Castricone. I got a couple of comments yesterday. They really liked that interview. I think because it wasn't just X's and O's. He was on with Tim and I, and it was pretty cool. And I always love the stories of how when you make it to the show, if it's NFL, MLB, NHL, when you get called up, or in this case, how many of these jobs are there in the country? You're up against hundreds of national guys to get a gig in the NFL to do play-by-play. What was that like? And he told the story. And you can hear that interview, I believe. Is it on the iHeartRadio app?
13: Yes, sir. 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
12: And you is it under the Nick Wise Show?
13: It is under the Nick Wise Show. Don't forget to save that as a preset. And, you can go find your interview with Tony Castricone. Great dude. Fun interview yesterday.
12: Wasn't it neat where when he got the word that it was official, that he got this job, a job of a lifetime, that he put it down, he was with his family, he just started crying. I mean, how about that?
13: The human element of it is just, it's such a great story.
12: Oh. And so over the years, I would interview like baseball players, and I'd say, what was it like when you got the call, when they called you in, the manager? Nowadays, most it's always recorded, it seems like. I can see it on YouTube or I can see it on my feed, and I love it. And a lot of times the manager will bust the bizballs of the player and give him some crap. And it's and then, hey, man, you're getting called up. You got to get on the plane, or you got to drive right now. You know what I mean? And
13: what are you still doing here? Aren't you supposed to be up in Boston or up in Tampa Bay right now?
12: That type of thing. And so I love that. I know there's been a couple of guys over the years. I'm just thinking one is Michaels. He's got a school that he teaches kids in the Tampa Bay area, baseball. It's more of the mental approach. And he grew up here. He went to the University of Miami. He played for the Phillies and also the Washington Nationals. He was telling me he was a teammate of Harper when Harper was young and came up. But I remember him telling me when he got called up, he was in AAA. And he had to drive, it was driving to, he was with the Phillies, and he had to drive to the stadium, in Philly. And I think he was with the Redding, it was called the Redding Phillies, the Fightin' Phils. And he actually he was so pumped up, he was out of his mind. Here's a young guy, he's getting called up to the major leagues. They all dreamt of that. And he was driving, and he got pulled over for speeding. And the guy said, "Where are you going?" He's like, "I just got called up to the Phillies. I'm going to the stadium." And you know what? He told me this story for the life of me. I can't remember whether or not the cop gave him the ticket. I hope he didn't. But isn't, you know, that is kind of cool. So I love that when you get the gig. A friend of mine who is the LA Rams play-by-play guy. You want to talk about sometimes it comes down to being in the right place at the right time. Yes, contacts help, but sometimes, and that's why you got to be ready. Just like for these players that are getting a shot tonight, all your preparation, man, you got to be ready when that opportunity knocks. And I work with JB Long at Bright House Sports Network here in Tampa Bay. He didn't even do high school football games. When we were doing these Friday night games, Drew Felios was our main guy. And he did basketball. I think he did some USF basketball games on local TV. And when the Pac-12 network was starting a couple of years back, he had an agent. He applied. He got it. And he was doing like the third or fourth games in the Pac-12 network. It wasn't like it was the big game, the number one game. And the Rams were moving from St. Louis to L.A., and the owner, and he applied, he got an interview, and they said, you know what, why don't, he was like, we want to go young, someone that the fan base can grow with, and we want you to be here around for a long time. And he got the gig, it's an NFL gig, and here he is. And it's funny, too, because he had just gotten an apartment with his wife. They were, I think she was pregnant, and it was so hard to find a place to live that they liked in San Francisco. And he goes, we got to move to L.A. She's like, really? He goes, I got a job at the Rams, play-by-play. Like, you're giving me some crap? Really? This is an NFL gig. Yeah, but we just found this place that we like to live. Hey, honey, we're going to L.A. because I'm doing the Rams game. So anyway, Tony Castricone, you can listen to him and Dave Moore. I don't know who's doing the sideline tonight. I know they've had a couple that they've been using for auditions. T.J. Reeves is not. He decided to not go back. He wanted the play-by-play gig. So that's on the Buccaneers Radio Network. We are here on the Flamethrower, 100,000 watts, 95.7 FM, AM 620, WDAE. And so we are talking Bucks. We are talking Rays. Now, I don't have any news on the Rays Stadium. I'm watching Christine Miller, one of the commissioners. She is speaking now. I texted Ken Hagan this morning. He was figuring somewhere around noon. Tim's prediction within this next half hour, I think Tim could be on board, but I think it's going to happen during this show. It's not like yesterday. Boy, oh boy, that thing was long.
13: I hope it's not like yesterday.
12: Oh my God. I believe Aaron Jacobson was there for the entire time. I know Pat joined him. I don't know if Pat stuck it out for the whole time, but that was something yesterday. I was blown away. So we will see. We have waited. How long have you waited for this day? You know, was there ever a time where you thought the Rays would leave Tampa Bay? Was there ever a time? I wasn't so sure that a new stadium would get built, but I honestly, in my gut, I never believed with the growing market that we are Tampa Bay, growing so fast and with so many people moving in, a lot of young people moving here, I never really thought that the Rays would leave Tampa Bay. I never got quite to that point. Was I confident that it would be a stadium built? No. But I just never thought it would happen. But again, we are waiting. Now it's Chris Boyles is talking. But anyway, I don't want to give you a play-by-play of this. We're going to open up these phone lines. Stephen Shea, he is my friend from Barstool Sports. Huge Buccaneers fan. He is out of their Barstool Chicago office. He flew down here last weekend. He was at Raymond James Stadium. Oh, they hook him up. Because they all know at One Buck Place how big of a platform that Barstool is. And you walk in. He doesn't have to walk in where we are. He goes through the front door. They take care of him. They got, oh my God, the players love Barstool. A lot of the players. So anyway, but Stephen Shea, he's a huge Buccaneer fan. And he was here. He was here. And he went down. He met some of the players, including Reuben Bain Jr. So he is set to join us at 1 o'clock today. All right. At 1 to 1:15, I want to see what he thought about Baker Mayfield and about the first team and all that and anybody that he met. So we have him on scheduled to be on at 1 o'clock today, 1 to 1:15, but we're going to play it by ear because I told him, and again, he's national, he's in Chicago. And I said, Steven, I just texted him. I said, listen, we're going to call, Tim's going to call you at 1 o'clock. We're good. But there is an historic vote going down here by the Hillsborough County Commissioners on a new Rays stadium. And if that breaks around the time you're scheduled, bro, I'm going to go wall-to-wall Rays. I'm going to have to preempt. He goes, no problem. Thanks for giving me the heads up. He said he had an airport run. Airport run, I don't know if it's O'Hare, but he'll be doing that, so he's going to join us. I am looking forward to seeing some of these guys. I'm ready for the regular season to start. I really am. I saw yesterday, Tim, the whole Jack Pyburn, who is an outside linebacker on Tampa Bay Buccaneers. He was a couple of years as a Gator, last year LSU. He's trying to make the practice squad. I thought that the SEC said no. Unbelievable. I thought that happened. What happened? There's another ruling that came down that he is able to go back to college now? What the heck? What the heck? All right. I tell you what, we'll continue. We'll do this. We're going to pay some bills. We'll be back. They haven't voted yet. Chris Bowles is speaking right now, Hillsborough County Commissioner. So we're keeping you updated on that. Here are your numbers, by the way. 888-388-0957. 888-388-0957. I'm Rock Riley, in for Nick Wise. Tim is with me. And it's hopefully, I got my fingers crossed. I got them crossed.
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8: Hello, hello, hello. I'm wearing my Rays Back to the Trop shirt today. I wasn't, I came here, I was wearing a different shirt, and I said, when it passes, then I'm going to put it on. And then I'm like, nah, you know what, man? I'm going to manifest it. I'm going to put it on. So I got my Rays gear on today, and here we go. How you feeling? How you feeling? Happy Friday. Happy, happy, happy Friday. College football, game day. I was taking a tour of an unbelievable production facility yesterday or the day before. And this place is incredible. I'm going to be doing some work with them, and they take care of the majority of NFL games on Fox, college football, PGA Tour. They had all these big microphones that look like flying saucers. They're called parabs. They're those microphones that are down on the field. And I met the guy. He's like, oh, we're getting everything ready and all the lobs. Oh, my God, for college game day. We're going out to college game day. You know, I said, oh, great. I said, what's McAfee? What's Pat McAfee like? He goes, oh, he's a character. But he said he's good to the crew. And I said, oh, that's great. And he's like, yeah, we're ready, man. We're ready. We're going out. College game day, baby. It's college football season. It's NFL season. Now, the Gators don't play until next Saturday, a week from tomorrow.
9: Yes, sir.
8: The USF Bulls will open up at Raymond James Stadium. It's a new day in Tampa Bay with the USF Bulls under Brian Hartline Jr. I cannot wait. I'm going to be involved with them. I cannot wait to tell you about that. But I'm really looking forward to seeing what Brian Hartline and all of these transfers. He's got quite a few P4 kids that are in their system. They wanted to play for Hartline and seeing what's going on here at USF. So I can't wait for that. Now, the Noles are playing tonight, and that is against New Mexico State. That game tonight will be at 7 o'clock. There's another 7 o'clock game, and that's going to be Hawaii at Stanford. A late night tonight, UNLV is hosting Memphis. So we've got, oh, and they're also, if there wasn't enough going on, they're installing the ice at Benchmark International. As we speak right now, they're putting down the ice. So it's not that far before we have hockey, you know? But we are getting a lot of text. Again, we're waiting for the final vote. They haven't taken the vote yet. There's still a lot of questions with the Hillsborough County Commissioners. You've already had the public's comments. So as soon as the vote goes down, we are going to bring it to you. I don't know if you've been watching this at all, yesterday or today. They had quite a few people watching in live yesterday. Oh, my God. I was actually home, and I was taking a walk because it's so hot that I really don't try to go outside, but I was actually taking a walk, and I had cracked open a cold one. I was listening to T-Crash, and then I flipped over to the vote right when they were going to take the vote. I'm like, it was so late. It wasn't in the 6 o'clock hour. Was it in the 6 o'clock hour, I
9: think? At exactly 6 o'clock.
8: 6 o'clock.
9: 9 hours of doing all of that yesterday. I mean, God love them. But holy cow, like that took way too long.
8: Oh, my God. So how you feeling on the Rays? I think what I do like is the guys that they got. I'm going to tell you in the next segment, there's a guy that I'm assuming they're going to bring him up if they haven't. His numbers as a reliever are just off the charts. Also, you just got Manny Rodriguez. And he has looked good. I know AAA is not the major leagues, but you see some patterns. You see the velocity. You see the movement on the ball. So I think the relievers could be really boosted by what we're going to see here now as the call-ups start here in September. Shane McClanahan is on the hill tonight. Freddy Peralta looked really good in his last outing. So they're home. I'm also going to try to get over there. I might even go over there after here. I'm going to be on tomorrow, too, by the way, 10 a.m. until 1 p.m. I've got Rondé Barber's producer, my man Rhett. He's going to be joining me. I got another special guest. I'll be taking your calls. So we're live and local. We're live and local, and that's what we've got going on today. I will say this, all right? Oh, I'm sorry. FSU plays on Saturday night. You are correct. Those games that I mentioned, I'm thinking I'm doing the show tomorrow. Those are tomorrow. Bill Belichick and the North Carolina Tar Heels are playing against TCU in Dublin. You're right. That starts at noon. USC is at home at 3 o'clock, 3:30, North Carolina State, Virginia. The list goes on. You're right. That is all tomorrow. Tonight, it's Bucks and Jaguars against Duval, and the Rays and the San Diego Padres. So, no, you are right. I will say this. We're getting a lot of text as far as the Rays, and do you... Here's one. Well, a couple of them are like, Rock, even this gets approved in an hour or so, if it does, do you still really believe it's going to happen? You got to wait until shovel's in the ground. Deals have fallen through before. You are correct. But with this new ownership group, with this one, if this passes here in moments, if this vote goes through, I do believe that it is a done deal, that this is not falling through. The reason why I look at the new Rays ownership group, Patrick Zalupski, Bill Cosgrove, Ken Babby. Do you know when they took control of this organization officially? September 30th of 2025. They have officially been the owners of the Tampa Bay Rays for only 11 months. they've only taken control. They couldn't do anything. They couldn't talk to anybody. They couldn't do anything until September 30th of last year. We're here at the end of August, 11 months later. And they have already gotten the approval from the Tampa City Council and are on the brink of getting the approval from the Hillsborough County Commission. And this is going to happen. It took 20 years and Stu Sternberg couldn't get a deal done. But again, let's see how the vote goes down. I'm trying not to get ahead of myself, and I also don't want to jinx anything. All right. Game tonight. What are you looking for? What do you want to see? What do you want to see? What do you want to see the most? What interests you tonight? I just found out it looks like Benjamin Morrison, who was supposed to be a starter, but he had been hurt. I believe he's going to play tonight. There is some question whether or not the Buccaneers play Ted Hurst Jr. because you are going to see, you're going to need Ted Hurst Jr. even opening day against the Bengals. And maybe you don't want to play him, risking getting hurt. But then again, you can't be too cautious, always worrying about getting hurt. It is football and you got to get reps. I don't know. I would say play Ted Hurst. Well, you know what? I want to see the kid. Come on, play him. He needs as many reps as he can get. I'd like to see him with Jalen Daniels. There's a couple of guys in my mind that are on the bubble. One is tight end Delvin Culp. I think he's going. He might be cut. I really do believe that. Another one that I believe that is going to be cut. This is me, Chris Braswell. It just did not work out. He was a bust. And I know general managers don't like to cut guys that they draft, and they draft fairly high. But you know, in the past, Jason Light has cut bait when it just isn't working. And it hasn't worked for him. You see some of these outside linebackers coming through. So what we'll do is we'll talk more Bucks. Still no vote. I'm watching it live as I'm talking to you with the Hillsborough County Commissioners waiting for this final vote. We've waited 20 years for this. We will have breaking news as soon as it goes down. All right, here are your numbers, 888-388-0957. You can always continue with your text. I'll have Tim. We'll read some of these texts when we come back, I promise. 82945. It's the Rays and the Padres tonight. Shane McClanahan on the hill at the Trop. And you've got the final preseason game, Liam Cohen, Todd Bowles, Jacksonville Jaguars, Tampa Bay Buccaneers in Jacksonville tonight. And we're waiting for this vote. All right, we'll continue here on WDAE.
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0: Slim Shady, I wonder how the Lions are going to be this year. It's an open page, baby. Starting fresh. How's it going to work out in Cleveland, too, with the quarterback situation over there? Did you see Dylan Gabriel? I know it was only preseason. He had 3 touchdowns. A lot of people feel that Shedeur Sanders should be the starting quarterback. Deshaun gets the nod from Todd Monken. But I'm more concerned about the Tampa Bay Buccaneers and also Rays baseball. That's what I'm focusing on here today. 888-388-0957. All right, I am going to go to our callers here in just a second. A lot of text coming in. Braswell should be cut. Here's another one. It seems like there's at least 4 votes on the county commission based on the comments I have seen this morning. I agree with you. I think it's going to be a 4-3 vote. Another one. Our baseball team just needs to stay disciplined, try to get some runs on board, not collapse, have losing streaks, and we should be fine. Yeah, we'll go. Okay, we do have a raise question here. Let me go to Carlos in beautiful Spring Hill on this Friday afternoon. What's happening, Carlos?
1: Hey, Rock, how you doing, my friend? How you doing?
0: I'm doing great. You want to talk a little raise?
1: Yeah, sure. Hopefully it goes through the stadium deal today, you know.
0: Yeah.
1: We need to celebrate. We need to get on the field today and celebrate with the guys.
0: Yeah.
1: Question for you.
0: Yes.
1: Hopefully, like I say, if it goes through, can we go ahead and secure Caminero for 7 years at least? Now that we have the stadium going on, before, you know, it gets expensive, before he goes away. What do you think?
0: You know what, Carlos? I was thinking the same thing, that I can't wait to ask one of these new owners that specific question. That's what I was thinking about today. This is all great. We'll get the stadium, all the bars and restaurants, and the income that will be coming in, or the money, the revenue that will be coming in from that. Does this mean that the Rays will start to be able to sign and keep their own stars? I hope so. I hope so, Carlos. Because when I look at
1: Junior, the right way.
0: You know what, you, when I look at it, Carlos, Junior Caminero to me is a can't miss. He's as good as a can't miss as you can get, you know?
1: It's all right, because we're going to have a new stadium, and we're going to have fans supporting the, you know, coming to watch the games, and, you know, for, you know, hopefully we'll go to the World Series, and, you know, before it gets too expensive, I think we need to think about that, you know?
0: Right. You're right. The longer you wait. Yeah, that's a good one, Carlos. How do you feel, gut feeling? You think they're going to make a run this postseason? What do you think?
1: I think we're going to go 2 in a row, man. We're going to get the stadium and we're going to win the World Series. That's what I think. What do you think?
0: I hope you're right. I think that I hope you're right, Carlos. I hope you're right. Thank you, Carlos. Thank you. There's a happy guy. No, they got to get there. I believe they're going to get there. I've been saying this now for weeks. In my gut, I believe there is going to be playoff baseball at Tropicana Field, and I love it. Now, the last time they were in the World Series, it was during that COVID time. But if you go back, when they went to the World Series, when they beat the Boston Red Sox, and Aki Iwamura stepped on second base, and they won the ALCS, the Tropicana Field was packed. There was not a seat to be had. And it was crazy. There was a thing where young fans, any age really, you could spray paint your face. They were calling it the Ray Hawk. It was kind of like a mohawk. It was the Ray Hawk. They had the cowbells. And I remember being live on the field afterwards. I was working in local TV at the time. And seeing the Rays, after they celebrated, they came back out on the dugout. And it was B.J. Upton and Longoria and the crazy Johnny Gomes. He came out on the field and he's like, hey, he was downing the booze, and we were following them, and they did a victory lap around Tropicana Field, and we're jumping up and high-fiving the fans, and it was so great. Now, they laid an egg in against the Philadelphia Phillies in the World Series, but it was just such a great time, and I'm hoping, like, I got my fingers crossed right now for this stadium. I'm hoping that would be the case and we would get to experience that. But that's down the road. We're waiting for this stadium vote. They're still talking. Chris Bowles is talking now. Hillsborough County.
2: Rock, you want to hear an interesting statistic?
0: I'm ready.
2: So it's not necessarily a stat, but according to Fangraphs, the Tampa Bay Rays have the best chance in the American League to win the World Series.
0: Oh, you're speaking.
2: At 9.1%. Number two, can you guess who that is?
0: I don't think it's going to be the Yankees.
2: So if the Rays have a 9.1% chance of winning the World Series, and that's the best in the American League, who do you think is number two?
0: You know what? The Rays do. The Yankees do have good pitching. I'll say the Yankees.
2: You are correct.
0: Oh, my God.
2: At 9.0%.
0: So 9.2 and 9.0. That close.
2: 9.1.
0: 9.1.
2: 9.0.
0: Oh, my God. Oh, my God. Speak it into existence. Like Antoine Winfield said, he manifests interceptions. When he's out on the practice squad, he's like, I'm reading the quarterback's eyes, and I'm saying, I'm going to intercept this. So, Tim, as T-Crest calls you, Timmy B, manifest that. Say that. Speak it into existence. All right, let's go back to the phone lines. Let's go to Chris. He is in Spring Hill. You're on WDAE. What's up, Chris?
3: Hey, Rock. How you doing, buddy?
0: Good, my man.
3: Hey, so I was listening to some of the live stream earlier, and there's a lot of Debbie Downers about this. And I was just thinking to myself, I'm like, if we don't get this pushed over the finish line now, I don't know if we'll ever get another crack at it. Because as long as the Rays have been in existence, we've wanted an ownership group like what we have now. There's more promotions ever run than run ever before. It's more family friendly. There's more community outreach. I mean, these guys are like true blue blood Florida guys. And that's what we've always wanted. And I just can't help but feel if we don't get this done now, do you think we ever get another shot at it or they're gone?
0: If this falls through, I don't think you're going to get another shot. I'm with you.
3: There was just like when I was listening to the people stand up there and I was like, some of them seemed very narrow minded. And it's almost like if they're not getting what they want out of it, then nobody can have what they want.
0: Right.
3: And I was like, it's really sad that that's the state of the world we live in, because it's not just a baseball stadium and a community. You know, it's all the other things that is going to provide to other people. And it just brings people together. Like, nothing else brings people together like sports. Politics is divisive. Everybody's got their own things going on in their own lives. But sports is something that everybody comes together for, even if you're not even interested. If the Lightning are doing good, there's people tuning in that have never watched a hockey game. But because everybody else in their circle is, we're all watching, you know? And same for baseball and football. I just can't help but think if this is our window. If we don't seize the moment now, we're going to lose the Rays.
0: I'm with you. I agree. Very, very good call, Chris. Thank you very much. You got to try to think positive. I am with you. Now, I was also told that this new ownership group has been getting hit up by some other market cities saying, hey, man, if Tampa and Hillsborough are not going to help you build a stadium, come to us. Now, I don't know how in depth that is, but we're this close. And when our last caller, like, he tuned into this, you can tune into this. And there is a lot of negativity. There's a lot of negativity for this deal. Hey, it's America, man. Free right, free country. Everybody's got opinions. That's what I love about America. But if you were to tune in for that entire thing yesterday, oh my God, there was a lot of negativity going on. And in the end, it passed. It doesn't have to pass by a wide margin. It was 4-3 was the vote by the Tampa City Council. And I think this one's going to be close today. But based on me listening to this, following this, it kind of looks like they're just going to narrowly pass this thing and it's going to be official. But I am going to wait. We're here till 2:00. If this thing drags on, T. Kraz will have the breaking news for you. He does have Eric Neander, baseball boss, scheduled at 2:10 or 2:05 right after he starts. But we will see. Here is a texter saying morale will be through the roof with this stadium. Vote today. Lock the Rays in for the World Series. That's Mike in Chattanooga. I don't know. I'm not going to go that far. But my goal is to go over to Tropicana Field and see what the mood is with the Rays players, the organization, just seeing it. But let's wait. We're still waiting for the vote to go down. There was something else that I also wanted to get to today. I do have a lot of people asking me about Jalen Daniels and the Jake Browning situation. We'll see how it plays out tonight. A lot of times action speak louder than words. And I'm talking about the Bucks and the Jacksonville Jaguars. Watch the Josh Williams running back situation. Now, the money isn't guaranteed until week one. I'm talking about for the NFL players. And that would be Sean Tucker. They gave him over $3 million. And based on what they've seen at training camp, based on what they're seeing at these controlled scrimmages, and when I was talking to some of the players on offense and I'm asking them about the running game, they always also bring up Josh Williams. And you might be able to go a cheaper route like that. Even when it comes down to tight ends. You know Cade Otton is there, but when you look at it, like Payne Durham, he's going to be up for a contract next year. If you're going to, you don't want to pay like tight ends the big money because you want to get these. How much better is, you know, Bauer Sharp, or is Payne Durham that much better than a Bauer Sharp? Devin Culp, I think Culp has got a long road, man, to try to make this team, and time is a wasting. Sunday at 6 o'clock, the 53-man roster has to be set. That's how that is going to go down. And also, keep an eye on this Jack Pyburn story, because I just checked. He's going to play tonight. He's going to play for the Buccaneers tonight. He can play tonight, and then he can still decide to go back to college. He is able to do that. It's unbelievable. There was another ruling by a different judge that is allowing now these kids to go back. Unbelievable, Tim.
2: Yeah, I don't get it. Again, this is why I say shame on these judges. You know, we talk about how we're, and I'm not trying to get political. I don't want to talk politics, but I'm just saying if we're a three-tier system, right now it seems like the judicial system is just taking over everything.
0: Yes, that's a great point. And Nick was saying that last week, like he loves his college football. He loves college football more than anybody that I know. And it really bothers him that so much stuff is with judges making decisions for college football. Here's the deal. Cuts at the NFL level, every team has to make all of their cuts by 6 p.m. on Sunday. NFL teams have until Monday at 1 o'clock to submit their waiver claims. The NFL teams can start picking their practice squad once the waiver claims and cuts are finalized. Now, one of the attorneys for these kids that got the injunction, if the NFL player, he said, this was this morning, if players on NFL teams get released by Tuesday, they still will be allowed to join a college roster under that restraining order and could play next week on Saturday. And there was then, I think it was the Texas A&M coach yesterday. He's like, what are we doing? This is week one and we still don't have the eligibility rules down. We don't have it down. But you know what's going to happen? The kickoffs are going to start. It's going to be college football, and you're going to be watching and loving it, and the ratings are going to be big. All right, we'll continue. We'll have more. Still no vote yet on the Rays Stadium. I got it on live for you. Soon as it happens, we'll have the breaking news. Stephen Shea, Barstool Sports, huge Buccaneers guy. He'll join me at 1 o'clock. More your calls, more your text. I'm Rock Riley in for Nick on The Nick Wise Show here on WDAE.
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18: 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That man was Jeffrey Epstein, and he had set up a system designed to bring him underage girls. 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Epstein would become one of the world's most infamous predators, a man who could have faced decades in prison but served just 13 months in his own wing of a county jail.
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0: So I just saw on the break here, and my screen, it finished. I had the live feed of the Hillsborough County Commissioners voting. I believe we do have breaking news. I am going to let our executive producer of the Nick Wise Show, Tim, tell all of the world what happened. The vote, it's finalized.
1: By a vote of 5-2 in the affirmative, Tampa Bay.

0: area of Tampa and the Water Street area of Tampa. You combine both of those areas, this is going to be bigger, with condos and restaurants and bars and an entertainment district and then a beautiful stadium. And you got to have it indoors. You got to have air conditioning. But the way that it's going to be built, you can see the sky and it's going to look so cool. Oh, it finally happened. Were you ever worried? Finally, I want to hear from you today. Let's go. Here we go. 888-388-0957. Let's go. Let's go to Brian in Cape Coral. After the vote was done, it's a done deal. Brian, how do you feel?
1: Extremely excited. I called yesterday during T-Crash the show because I was worried that it might not get passed to the city council. And I was really hoping, because I told them, I drive 2 hours every time I come to a game. And I only go to like 5 or 6 home games a year, depending on postseason because of the distance. But I would have hated and been sad if Tampa left because of the council's decision. But thankfully, they passed it. And with the commissioners easily passing it, I'm extremely happy that they get to stay in Tampa because it's a bit of a closer drive, but it keeps the team that I love most to drive 2 hours for, no matter what, just to watch them play. And it's very exciting, great win for us. In all honesty, I mean, people were against it because they said it won't get filled. They said the same thing about the Lightning. They said Tampa would never be a hockey town. Lightning sells out every game. And I think with this new stadium and being where it is in Tampa, it will bring in a bigger crowd since it's more in a younger demographic. So I honestly can't wait. We're already having a great season, but this is a cherry on top. So hopefully they put the shovels in the ground sometime in September so we're ready for opening day 2029, and I cannot wait to get my tickets for the first game of the season for that.
0: There you go, so Brian. Like I said,
1: I'm happy and ecstatic.
0: Oh, my God. It's a done deal. The vote passed by the Hillsborough County Commission. We are going to have a new stadium for baseball. And so much more. All right, let's go to Todd. Todd is in Land of Lakes. How do you feel, Todd?
2: I feel amazing. I've been in here 20 years. I was going to say the Tampa Bay Rays are actually playing in Tampa, which is wonderful. But I don't know if you recall, back in the day, the TBT magazine, there was actually a rendering, I don't know how many years ago, 15 years, of the Tampa Bay Rays playing next to Raymond James, and there was a stadium. It was like a throwback to, really? Ybor City. There was Rays on there. I don't know if you guys can pull reference or not. It was in the magazine. It was very cool. It was shaped almost like a Ray as well, but the inside was a throwback to Ybor and like the nostalgic Tampa days.
0: Awesome.
2: Very cool.
0: Nice, nice, nice. Well, how you feel? Congratulations to you, man. You probably hung in there for a long time, hoping this day would come, Todd.
2: Yeah, the new ownership's going to definitely do it right. I think they'll partner up with, the Glazers, and I think they'll do this right. I think they're definitely in the foreseeable future. They'll have a sit down and talk now this is going to happen and get creative to help each other out as organizations. I really foresee that.
0: Awesome, awesome, awesome. Let me get him in real quick. Let me go Cigar Craig. Cigar Craig is in Lakewood Ranch. How you feel, Cigar Craig?
3: Cannons, can't wait for the race and a new stadium. Let's get this thing going. We've been waiting so long. I love it. Love your show, Rock.
0: Thank you very much. All right, we'll continue to take your calls. We're going to stay with the big breaking news. We will reschedule Barstool Sports' Stephen Shea. I just texted him. He knows. He understands. The Rays are really forever now. They are here to stay. It's a done deal. Tampa City Council passed yesterday. Hillsborough County Commissioners, by a 5-2 vote, have passed. We got ourselves a stadium for Rays baseball. One more hour to go. Keep jumping on these phone lines. Let's go. Let's celebrate. Let's go.
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15: Oh my God, I actually got goosebumps. I had to walk outside the studio. I have been covering this since day one. I drove down to Palm Beach, the Breakers Hotel, and it was there when Vince Namoli, it was announced he was getting the Tampa Bay Devil Rays. That long, that's how long I've been covering this story. And I never even thought maybe this day would come. I didn't have a gut feeling that they might move. I just thought with this market, the way it's growing, so many young people moving here, but boy, oh boy, oh boy, it's been over 20 years. Let me give it up to the new Rays ownership group. Yes, yes. The new Rays ownership group took control of this organization, the Rays, September 30th, 2025. That was 11 months ago. And they've been able to get this done in 11 months, what Stu Sternberg could not do in 20 years. Patrick Zalupski and Bill Cosgrove and Ken Babby and the city of Tampa and the Hillsborough County Commissioners. Man, congratulations, baseball. In a new ballpark in a whole new district right off of Dale Mabry.
16: I was just going to say, Rock, it's now time to dust off our shovels, help out, and let's go get ready for opening day 2029.
15: There you go. All right, so let me take all your... We're going to get to as many calls and as many texts. We are getting flooded here by everybody, rightfully so. I will get to everybody as quickly as I can. Let me go to Dave. Dave is in Tampa. Dave, you're on the flamethrower. How you feeling, Dave?
17: Oh, Rock, I am feeling great. And, you know, you touched on it just before. You really got to give it up to this new ownership group. I mean, not only did any of Sternberg's plans not even make it past the discussion phase, he was not willing to budge on the penalty amount that he was willing to give. And in less than a year, with this upscreen, we are about to put shovels in the dirt. And what a great thing it is for Team Tampa Bay. The Rays' new stadium in 2029. And, you know, I got to mention my Bulls.
15: Yep.
17: The Bulls forever home next year. And it's going to be a great... The next few years for Team Tampa Bay, it's just going to be outstanding. And congratulations to the new ownership group. They did in less than a year what the old ownership group couldn't get done in 20 years.
15: It's amazing, Dave. Thank you very much. He is right. Look at what's happening here, all right? You got the Buccaneers at Raymond James Stadium. Benchmark International is one of the most successful venues in the country for entertainment, not only hockey, but for shows. And they're putting down the ice today at Benchmark International. Hockey season is not far away. Look at that Lightning ownership group, one of the best ownership groups in all of the country. USF has got the suite sold out. Next year at this time will be kickoff of the new on-campus stadium for the South Florida Bulls. And now today it's been finalized. Hillsborough County Commissioners, with a vote of 5-2, have approved a new stadium right off of Dale Mabry on the site of Hillsborough College. We got a new stadium and a new district on the way. Let me go back to the phone lines. Let me go to longtime fan, Rays fan, Gio. How you feeling right now, Gio?
18: Dude, I might cry, bro. Hey, listen, I want to give a shout out to you, Rock, Big Dog in Heaven, Whitney Johnson, Ron Diaz, Chris Thomas.
15: Yes.
18: John Momoa, Nick Wise, Jay Retcher, Beckles, T-Crafts, new guy, Sam Cohen, Zach, Pat and Aaron. My question for you, how many calls have been taken in the 20 years about stadium issues or attendance? And we don't have to do those calls anymore, but just roughly how many calls do the radio station has taken? And one more thing. Let's just win the whole damn championship this year. What a way to celebrate. Win a championship. Give these owners a lot more money. And oh, I'm so excited. I might cry. Thanks for taking my call, Rob.
15: You got it. You got it. And I know Gio has been there a long time. Oh, my God. I remember going back to the days where I'd be doing live shows by the first base dugout, and he'd be calling out our name and going over, and he's trying to talk to the players. Longtime fans that have been here in the beginning with this team. Or maybe you're new. Maybe you're new. Maybe you're young. You grew up with the Tampa Bay Devil Rays. Congratulations to you. You are going to have Major League Baseball here now, finally. 888-388-0957. Here's the texter. I'm so excited. I'm in tears. The biggest day in Tampa Bay sports. To have the Rays next door to Ray J, going to transform not just the Del Mabry area, but the entire city. Tampa Bay will be a premier sports town once this stadium is up. Let me continue on. Let me go to Trinity. Adam, you're up next on the Flamethrower. How you doing, Adam?
19: Rock, for the first time in my lifetime, I'm 41, right? First time in my lifetime, the Rays will actually, I'm guessing probably 3 to 4 years after the stadium opens, will finally host an All-Star game, my friend.
15: Yeah!
19: Finally!
15: Yeah!
19: The Derby, All-Star game. Plus, we'll be, as long as the team keeps on playing good baseball, we should definitely be on ESPN a lot more and get more national TV time, too. So, it's a beautiful thing, but yes, forget about the concerts, all the good stuff. We'll finally have an All-Star game in Tampa for the first time ever. So that'll be great.
15: Awesome, Adam. You're feeling good, I bet, huh? I can just feel it. I can feel it. I can feel it.
16: I've been holding on to this take for a little bit, and
15: I'm ready.
16: I've mentioned it maybe a couple of times, but never really like fully stated it. With this new stadium, I am predicting, my hot take is that the Rays, if they don't win now, will win a World Series in the first 5 years of the brand new stadium.
15: I like it. No, I like it. I like it. And the way what I really like about Bill Cosgrove, Patrick Salupski, and of course Ken Babby, when they had their initial press conference, and it was over at Steinbrenner Field. And it was announced, it was last year, September 30th. And they were like, listen, we love what our baseball ops people do, what Neander does and the scouting staff. We're not going to meddle. We're going to take care of the business side. They're baseball people. And you've seen what the Rays have been able to do and where the Rays are right now. Tim just gave you the odds for them to win the American League. So, boy, I hope, Mal, that with this great news today, and I hope that Shane McClanahan has a good game tonight and they can take care of business and go into the playoffs, and we got momentum. Finally, it was always negative, and it was always like, oh, do you remember the plans? The plan that got me was to split half the season here and half the season in Montreal. You got to be kidding me. Because they were looking at cha-ching, cha-ching, they can get two TV contracts. They were looking at it as money. And I remember being at that press conference, and they're like, we're going to play April through June in St. Pete, and then we're going to go to Montreal, and we're going to have a little bit of a parade, a going-away party. Have you ever heard of any team, hometown team, that their team is going to leave halfway through the season, and there's going to be a parade to celebrate? Like, it's a going away party. I couldn't believe it. That got me.
16: Yeah, that was such a wild take. I mean, I remember listening to that up in Boston and just laughing so hard.
15: Oh, my
16: God.
15: But
16: now, because it was so dumb. So dumb.
15: The other one, I mean, it looked good on paper, but there was going to be a sale over Al Lang Stadium, and they were going to have fans, and there was going to be a little bit of a breeze off the water. Listen, man, you can't get it done without having the air conditioning. And just seeing the renderings of this thing, it's going to almost, you're going to see the sky. You'll see the it's going to be beautiful. And it's done. It's finally done. Oh, my God. Oh, my God. I mean, so I'd love to know, man, if you feel good and you're hearing about it. Here's another one, too. I'm kind of curious. Are you just so happy knowing that we're not going to lose Major League Baseball? I think that's the overriding feeling for me. How much of it is, do you really care about like the surrounding area or such a cool place to go? I would love to also hear now from Lightning fans that go to games at Benchmark International. It used to be Amalie Arena. And before that, it was the Ice Palace. And it was the St. Pete Times Forum or Tampa Bay Times Forum. Remember that? And there was nothing around there. There was nothing there. Now, I still love going to games, you know. How many of you that are Lightning fans that go to Lightning games, but also like walking around, maybe having a drink at one of the bars on Water Street. Maybe it's, they used to be called the Channel Side, but, you know, the down there. Do you do that? Do you go early? Do you get yourself a meal and then go in? Do you go somewhere afterwards? I'm just curious because this isn't just a stadium. This is going to be an entire new, beautiful district. This is going to be bigger than Water Street and the Midtown area combined. And also they're going to build a walkway so you can just walk over from Ray J to, I know that there's that little thing now, but this is going to be a whole lot bigger. But it just to me means, man, that Major League Baseball is staying. And I always knew in my gut this wasn't an Oakland situation. It just didn't seem the same way. But I got to give it up to the new ownership group. They've only been in control of the Rays organization for 11 months. And they were able to get this done in 11 months, what Stu and his ownership could not do in 20 years. 888-388-0957. I will try to keep on keeping up with your text. One of them, Rock, I'm so glad we can laugh about that now. Yes, we can. We can. All right. Johnny is going to be coming up here next. Here, let me get through some of these texts real quickly because they're flying in, man. Congratulations to the new Rays ownership. Congratulations and thanks to WDA for pushing the envelope and educating the community about the benefits and the needs of a new stadium throughout the last 20 years. Great day for the Tampa Bay region and go Rays tonight. That is from Vacation Guy. Another one. That's how stupid and greedy our last owner was. Stuart, we don't have to get too into it like that. All right, let me go back to the phone lines. Let me go to Carol Wood and Johnny. How you feeling today, Johnny, with the news? The new stadium vote passed.
20: Feeling pretty good. I just sat through a 3.5-hour county commission meeting without moving. Didn't go to the bathroom for an old man or anything, so it was good. We're pretty excited.
15: Wow. What did you think when the vote finally went down?
20: The place erupted, and you mentioned earlier that Jabroni that was planning a split season in Montreal.
15: Yeah.
20: Major League Baseball never would have let an owner have two markets. Never would have let them have two markets. So this is a final touch. Now, we got work to do. The Rays need you and every citizen here to go to 10 games. If every citizen in Hillsborough County just goes to 10 games, it'll be all worthwhile.
15: All right, Johnny, thank you very much, and thank you for supporting, man, and being there. Good job, Johnny. Thank you very much. All right, more your calls, more your text. By a 5-2 vote, the Hillsborough County Commissioners have passed the vote to have and help build a new stadium in Tampa. Yesterday, it was 4-3 by Tampa City Council, a 5-2 vote today. It's a done deal. We are getting a new stadium in Tampa for the Tampa Bay Rays.
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24: Hillsborough County accident, eastbound I-4 at I-75, left lane blocked. There's stop-and-go traffic from US 301 with 14-minute delays. In a Wesley Chapel crash, northbound 75 at the southern Pasco rest area has two right lanes blocked. We're stop-and-go from State Road 56, and then the entrance ramp from the southern Pasco rest area to northbound 75 has the right lane blocked. Get traffic info around the clock by searching News Radio WFLA on iHeartRadio. I'm Amy Snyder.
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15: Yes, it's official. Tampa Bay Rays, new owners, got it done by a 5-2 vote. The Hillsborough County Commissioners have voted. The Rays are going to get a new stadium. Yesterday, the Tampa City Council did it. There's a lot of celebrating and partying going on. We're flooded with text and calls. We'll be talking with Hillsborough County Commissioner Ken Hagen here momentarily. Let me go to the phone lines. Let me go. Emma, you're up next. You're on the on-deck circle. Let me go to Sincerely Guy. Sincerely Guy, you're on the flamethrower. How you feel?
34: My emotions are going wild, Rock. I got to tell you, and that's the reason I called. I wanted to share my top four ecstatic Rays moments with you guys.
15: Nice.
34: Because I've been here since the beginning. Everybody talking about 20 years this, 20 that. Call me when you've been here 50 years and you were calling Chris Thomas from 6 to 9 and sending faxes to Jim Rome from 12 to 3. That's how long Sincerely Guy's been here, baby. But first,
15: yeah,
34: I need you to get me in touch, if you could, and I'm giving you express permission to give my number to him.
15: Yeah.
34: Todd the caller and Todd that went to the press conference. Why? Because obviously Todd is a billionaire. As he stated, he has spent $100 million since 1986.
15: Unbelievable.
34: I broke it down.
15: That's great.
34: Todd has spent $2.5 million a year on sports, $208,000 a month on Bucks, Lightning, and Rays games, $52,000 a week that breaks down to, $7,400 a day Todd the caller is spending on sports. I need to meet this man. I'm unemployed. I like billionaires.
15: That's great.
34: Get me in touch with him.
15: That is great. Sincerely, guy, I got to go to our hotline. I got to go to our hotline. But listen, celebrate tonight, man. Congratulations. All right, let's go to our hotline. He is Hillsborough County Commissioner Ken the Hitman Hagen. He has been on this crusade for so many years. It finally happened, Ken. Congratulations.
6: Hey, thanks, Big Rock. I appreciate the kind words. Still a little teary-eyed and got chills here from all the extremely nice comments and texts and calls I'm getting. It's pretty surreal right now, buddy.
15: I can only imagine, man. I'm asking our listeners and just my gut feeling. I never had the feeling, honestly, that the Rays would leave here. I was also not that confident, man, that a new stadium would ever get done. Did you go all through this process, Ken? Did you ever feel like you would be losing the Rays?
6: I tell you, Rock, it's been an incredible journey over the last 17 years. And I knew throughout this process that there'd be many ups and downs and that we would, I think, lose the deal and then ultimately get back in the game again. And so I always tried to remain very steadfast, very unemotional, if you will, because there was incredible highs and incredible lows. I knew immediately that once I met the new owners that we were going to get this done. Their approach, their mindset, their sense of urgency was 180 degrees different from the previous ownership group. And I knew that they wanted to be here. They were going to invest in the ballpark, in the facility here. So I never had a doubt when we had the option of partnering with this group. I knew it would be a tense and challenging negotiation and a lot of, you know, issues and ups and downs, but I was much more confident once we had the opportunity to sit down with this ownership group.
15: That you know what? I mentioned this earlier, Ken. I actually looked it up. It was September 30th, just last year, 2025, when Zalupski and Cosgrove and Ken Babby and this new ownership group got the unanimous approval by the Major League Baseball owners to award this franchise to this new ownership group. They've gotten this done in 11 months, what Stu and his group could not get done in 20-some years. This is Hillsborough County Commissioner Ken Hagen joining us on the hotline. I was following your comments today. You were mentioning that, do you want to be a world-class community or would you rather lose a generational opportunity? You were talking about vision, courage, leadership. You got to think big. What does this do for the Tampa Bay area, the market, the sports market, making this area a world-class area, man? And can you hit on that a little bit, Ken?
6: Damn, Rock, I think you said it better than I did. I always, through the years, I asked myself, if we ever came to this spot, what would I say? And after thinking about it and thinking about it, praying about it, I broke it down to, do we want to be a world-class community? And what side of history do we want to be on? And don't get me wrong, Tampa, Hillsborough County, we live in paradise. I think most of us that live here recognize that. But to have the opportunity to have three professional of the major sports franchises or leagues in one city, and then we're creating the very first live, work, play, learn environment that has a college, a ballpark, and a soon-to-be $8 to $10 billion private sector development. There's no other project like this. There's six different communities that have co-located professional facilities, L.A., Philly, Seattle, Kansas City, and I'm leaving one off, I can't recall. So we're going to be one of six or seven cities that have co-located facilities But we're going to be the only one that has a college interwoven into the development. And this ballpark, but for the ballpark, this $8 to $10 billion catalytic development would not occur.
15: Right.
6: And so this is, I said that this is rarefied air. And it is a generational opportunity, the largest and most transformative economic development project in the history of Tampa and Hillsborough County. And that's what world-class communities do. World-class communities, not only do they have professional franchises, they have a thriving art scene, they have good schools, they have a strong workforce, among other factors. And while we live in an incredible city and community, this elevates us above the rest of our peer competitors. And I fully believe once this is built out, this puts us in that rarefied air of being a world-class community.
15: I love it. Hillsborough County Commissioner Ken Hagan. I just got one or two more for you, Ken. I want you to just can celebrate with everybody. Boy, oh boy, you guys deserve it. Now, we did get a couple of texters, and they're like, Rock, calm down. We've had deals before, and until the shovels are in the ground, it can fall through. And I was like, well, that was with a different ownership group. Look at what this new ownership group has been able to do. So I will ask you, what is there any pitfalls? Like, to me, this is a done deal. But for fans that are worried, like, well, I want to celebrate, but until we get the shovels, I don't want to do it. What do you say to that, Ken?
6: Well, I got to be honest. I kind of feel the same way, only because there are a couple of other votes that have to occur. Again, they're routine in nature. We do have to go through the bond validation process. You never know if a deal like this will be legally challenged in some format. We've received several legal opinions in anticipation of potentially having a legal challenge that all reaffirm our belief that there are no legal challenges or issues with the project. So I'm going to celebrate a little bit tonight, but I'm really not popping the cork until the shovels are in the ground. But most importantly, what this does is this allows the ownership group to start spending money and making the necessary changes to move Hillsborough College and to accommodate the future construction that's going to take place there. Dr. Outlaw has made it very clear those changes can't happen mid-semester. So it's paramount that they be in position to make those necessary changes sooner than later. And I mentioned this during my remarks today, it gives comfort to Commissioner Manfred that this deal is going to happen. We're moving forward. He told me flat out that if we did not approve these votes this month, mm-hmm. that in September, mm-hmm. he was going to authorize the team to start talking and negotiating with other communities.
15: Wow.
6: So that's why this today was such an important vote. There's still a couple of votes that have to take place that will take a couple of months just because of the noticing requirements and mm-hmm. and creating the CDD and amending these CRAs. The procedural in nature, the routine in nature, but I'm really going to celebrate when we have the hard hat on and the shovel in the ground, which we're still a couple months away. So I understand those that might be a little bit skeptical or a little bit reluctant to, again, you know, start the party right now, but I don't want to minimize the fact that today was an enormous milestone.
15: And right, and just basically, you're there with the commission, the legal department, and all that. You don't see any right now. You don't see any red flags at all that could curtail this.
6: Okay, we're not turning back. This is going to happen. Again, it's going to take a couple months for the procedural votes to take place, but it allows the team to start the development process. It allows them, frankly, they can start to spend their money. We just cannot invest any of our money until we go through the bond validation process.
15: Got you.
6: But the risk on the ownership group, well, there still are some risks, but very minor. That percentage is very low. So they're comforted knowing they've got the critical votes out of the way today, which was the funding agreement. And so they can start to spend money. They can start to invest and do what they have to do to be in position for this ballpark to open in 2029. That's what's driving all this, is that every effort's being made for the first pitch to happen in 29. I've said from the beginning, it is extremely aggressive. That being said, it's incredibly refreshing having dealt with the previous ownership group for 16 years when they possess zero sense of urgency. These guys hit the ground running.
15: Yeah.
6: And they know time is money. They came forward with what they thought was a fair deal, a 50-50 split. And at the end of the day, they compromised. So now it's a 62% funded by the team and 38 from the public sector. So through the negotiations, the deal's become a much better deal for the county, for the city, and for the taxpayers.
15: Okay, here's my last one. So you said it still probably is going to be a couple of months until you can put the shovels in the ground because of the legal process that you've got to go through. So if Pat Donovan and Aaron Jacobson go over there this weekend and put shovels in the ground, that doesn't count, does it, Ken?
6: Don't get me wrong. I'll probably join them, but it really doesn't count yet. Okay, I can't say it counts yet, but I wouldn't mind going over there and putting the shovel in the ground and maybe having an adult beverage with them. But
15: there you go.
6: We're not popping the cork yet, though. We still got a couple other votes have to take place, but we're going to get it done, Rock.
15: All right, great. That was it. Congratulations to all involved. You've been on this for so long. I think it was the sneaker soiree, and I saw you, and you're like, yeah, I want to retire. How much longer can this thing go? Well, now you're sitting in the catbird seat, Ken. So listen, celebrate tonight, and thanks so much on this historic day taking time for us here on WDAE.
6: Hey, Rock, I really appreciate the kind words, buddy, and look forward to chatting again soon.
15: You got it. There he goes. Now, let's go to our second hotline. See, since this was such a big day today, we installed two hotlines because we knew it was going to be an historic day. Let's go to beautiful Sarasota. It is Emma Joles joining us. This is, we're honored. This is Aaron Jacobson's mom joining us today.
7: You see, I didn't know if you were going to get that Emma from Sarasota was Emma Joles, so I was kind of going to be incognito. In fact, the first thing I was going to say after Ken Hagen's remarks was, safety man Aaron isn't picking up any shovel this weekend because he's been told that with his hernia operation, he can't pick up. Now he's up to, I think, 15 pounds, so he's not picking up any shovel.
15: This is Aaron's mom. I know she is a big Rays fan. Congratulations to you. How do you feel, Emma?
7: Well, considering that I've lost the last day and a half of my life watching the hearings, which yesterday was just the best entertainment that I have seen, today, not so much, but I'm thrilled. But I just want to highlight one of the things that one of the speakers said today. And, you know, aside from the development, aside from the deals, you know, one of the speakers said today, baseball is so much more than just a game. Obviously, I didn't grow up in this country. I didn't know from baseball, and I was taken to my first ever game in 1985. In fact, it was August the 20th, 1985.
15: Wow.
7: Mets versus San Francisco, Dwight Gooden threw 16 strikeouts. And I fell in love with baseball that day because the feeling of being in a stadium with fans from both sides and no one killing anybody, and just that atmosphere just blew me away. And I just got so fascinated with the whole game. And I think that, you know, when you think about it, you know, historically, culturally, it is so much more than a game. I know Pat would not agree with me when I said it really is American's pastime, because obviously how he feels about football.
15: Right.
7: But I think that's a big deal. And Ken also took away my second point, which was I was going to ask, you know, how many major cities actually have NFL franchise and MLB franchise and NHL? It's only 13.
15: Wow. I didn't realize
7: amazing.
15: That is something.
7: Emma. Yeah.
15: Yeah.
7: Yeah. Tampa's going to be one of the, and of course the other ones are big ones like, you know, New York and
15: sure.
7: Chicago, although Chicago may be losing that, being able to say that, you know, they're big cities. I mean, that's amazing. And that's something that really we shouldn't overlook.
15: Awesome, awesome. Very nice. Really nice perspective. I really appreciate that. So listen, celebrate with your hubby tonight. And
7: celebrate because he's in New York and I'm in Sarasota.
15: Well, I hope you get to celebrate anyway. Yes, Emma, yes.
7: Well, I did celebrate with him last time because he went to the Yankee game and I was like, I hope they lose. And I was so happy they lost.
15: That's great. All right, Emma. Thank you. All right, bye. Delightful. 888-388-0957. 888-388-0957. If you are just joining us, moments ago, less than an hour ago, the Hillsborough County Commission voted by a 5-2 margin to pass that they will help fund a new stadium in Tampa for the Tampa Bay Rays and the surrounding area, the new district. 5-2, it passed in the county today. It was a 4-3 vote to pass by the Tampa City Council, and here we go. There are a few more little minor things, the legality, but now this means that the new ownership group can start spending money and getting ready and start getting this thing ready to be a go for April of 2029 for the Rays to play in this beautiful palace. How about that? All right. I think Ken is saying, this is one of our texters. We just had Ken Hagen on, Hillsborough County Commissioner. I think what Ken is saying is they can break ground and the ownership group can start spending their money and start to build everything. Yes, yes. Here's another one. See, Rock, I wasn't wrong. There's still challenges, but I too am happy about the votes the same way I was with Pinellas. When I asked Ken Hagen, are there any red flags in this now? He said, no. Because again, this new ownership group, it's totally different on what they've been able to do in 11 months. All right, we'll continue. More of your calls. Let me go to Mark in Tampa up next. Mark, the floor is yours. How you doing, my man?
8: I'm doing awesome. Really good. I just want to say, like, you guys have been doing a great job with all this that's been going on the last couple of days. Tim and TK did an awesome job last night and went kind of late.
15: Yeah.
8: People kind of ragged on him because of his commentaries and stuff, but I thought it was really well done.
15: How do you feel? How do you feel today, Mark?
8: I'm extremely happy. I'm extremely happy.
15: Yeah.
8: One thing that I don't know that's been said too much that I know there's, you know, everybody's just celebrating right now, but I think soon there's going to have to be a discussion about, where the Yankees should the Yankees be there? Like, I feel like they shouldn't be there. That's kind of, you know, a slap in the face to us. So hopefully they have the dignity to bow out and, you know, because there's no way. How can you have your arch rival right next to you? You know what I mean?
15: It is unusual. It certainly is unusual. There's no other place in the country that you have that.
8: Yeah, so maybe they, you know, maybe they go to St. Pete or maybe they go to Orlando, you know, at Disney. But anyways, overall, I'm just really happy with everything and hopefully things work out.
15: All right. Thank you very much, Mark. I appreciate that. No, it is an unusual situation. They've been here for a long time. And that was when the late George Steinbrenner was around. He loved Tampa. He would work deals with the Tampa and the county. There was a time where they used to train. They did their spring training in Fort Lauderdale, the New York Yankees. But I haven't seen anything or heard anything like that where the Yankees would be forced to move. I don't see that happening. And it really is not. I don't think it's that much of a problem or a deal. They have their complex on Himes, and then, of course, their spring training home is right there. That will be a little bit strange. Who knows? But all I know is it was a 5-2 vote today, 4-3 yesterday, and the Rays are here and staying here. And Hillsborough County Commissioner Ken Hagen said it will take just a couple of months before they'll have the shovels in the ground. I know there was some talk about Pat Donovan wanting to go over there and put his own shovel in the ground. Hillsborough commissioner said, Hagan said, that's fine. You can do that. Maybe he would join him, but it's not, you know, it's not really the official thing. We do have football tonight. I did have scheduled my friend Stephen Shea from Barstool Sports to come on, but I just texted him. He was going to come on at 1 o'clock, and I was like, he understands. I'm like, you know what? We'll reschedule. It is a football Friday. It's our official first football Friday of the season. But with this historic Rays vote, we're sticking on and letting you guys get it out. How do you feel after 20 years of this? Are the Rays going to get a new stadium? That's all I've ever gotten. When are the Rays going to get a new stadium? Oh, my God. I mean, you know. So, all right, we do have time here. Let me take a couple of more calls. We'll read some more text. That caller has a little brother attitude with the Yankees. Who cares? I've always said the Tampa Bay Rays should take over the training facility that the Yankees currently have, and the Yankees can move to St. Pete and building a new training facility over there. Look, I don't know about the Yankee situation. I was here concentrating on the Rays getting this vote today, getting it approved. And so that's all I can tell you on that. I will do some homework and try to find out. But as far as I know, the Yankees are staying here. The Buccaneers, they're looking to make some improvements at Raymond James Stadium. One of the ones that they had written down was a covering around Raymond James Stadium for fans. That's what I would love to see. Because, man, if I could count the amount of times fans would say, I used to have season tickets to the Buccaneers, but I just can't take sitting in the sun for those 1 o'clock games. I get it. I get it. But the Rays, man, getting a new stadium, how about that? All right. Bucks and Jaguars tonight. There are a couple of jobs that are up. I will talk about that on our next segment. But how do you feel? How do you feel? It's a done deal. We're getting a stadium, finally. Let me go to Sam and Brandon before we go to break. Sam, what's happening? You're on the flamethrower. How you doing?
9: Hey, guys. How you doing? I'm just so proud to be from the Tampa Bay area today. Growing up, I'm 20. My whole life, it's just been uncertain whether or not we're going to have a ball club in the next 15 years. It's been uncertain whether or not I'll be able to take my children to the... I grew up going to the Tropicana Field with my grandparents and my parents. We used to have season tickets, so just the fact that I'll be able to do the same for my children, my nieces, my grandchildren is just, it's so amazing. It feels so great.
15: There you go, Sam. Congratulations to you, to all that were involved and did not give up the fight. Did not give up. It's only been 11 months since this new Rays ownership group has taken over. What a difference it has made. Hillsborough County, City of St. Pete, the governor's office. Nobody wanted to deal with the old ownership group anymore. It was time for a change. And it was all announced just last year at this time at Steinbrenner Field. And of course, with the hurricane and ripping off the roof, the Yankees did step up. For you that are saying that you want the Yankees to move, the Yankees did step up. And yes, they got a couple of million by the Rays, but we're able to use Steinbrenner Field, and everybody made the best out of that situation. And then credit in the City of St. Pete in making the improvements to get the dome, Tropicana Field, ready for this year. And now the Rays are in first place. And Shea McClanahan is on the mound tonight. It's the Rays and the Padres, and you'll be able to hear that game right here on 95.7 FM and AM 620 WDAE. We will continue. T-Kraz is getting ready for his show. We'll bring him in here. An historic day in Tampa Bay on this Friday. We are just, man, it feels so good. Doesn't it? 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
0: Look up, look down, look around, look up, look down, look around. In the trees and on the ground, 'cause the ALB must be found.
1: Some signs of the ALB are dime-sized holes on tree trunks, a sawdust-like material called frass, and the beetle itself, with a long black body and white spots.
0: Look up, look down, look around, look up, look down, look around. In the trees and on the ground, 'cause the ALB must be found.
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3: Yes, it is a new day in Tampa Bay. No, it's not. Jalen Daniels has been announced that he's the number two quarterback. No, not yet. It
4: easy
3: is.
4: Easy there.
3: I know. By a 5-2 vote, the Hillsborough County Commissioners have passed to be able to help fund a new stadium off of Dale Mabry. Yes. It is a done deal. It's a good day in Tampa Bay. It's also a football Friday. All right, look at here he is, the big tight end, the big first baseman, the man that Brian Griese looked up. He's like, damn, you are tall. He is the host of The Drive on WDAE, the one, the only, Tom Krasnicki, known as T.

0: plan, and we're kind of looking at each other like, this is never going to work. Why do you think like this will ever, ever work? No one is ever going to go for this. So it's been try after try after try. And finally, we get owners that come in, and hats off to Patrick Zalupski and Ken Babby and Bill Cosgrove. They came in, they had a plan, they had a vision, and they did things the right way, Rock. And here we are today. Hopefully we can see this thing finally happen and the shovels go into the ground at some point next month.
1: So we had a texter and he said, hey, no need to beat up Stu and his group. He did a lot to update the Trop. I will say this. Vince DiMoli was not good dealing with businesses, the PR factor, but he was responsible for bringing Major League Baseball as an expansion franchise to Tampa Bay. I will say that Stu Sternberg and his group did change the lowly Devil Rays to an organization in baseball that wins with a low payroll. And I remember Evan Longoria, I got him one-on-one last year at Steinbrenner Field, and I said, what about around Major League Baseball? Do they see? He's like, oh, everybody in Major League Baseball looks at the Rays like, how? We want to do what they're able to do. So, but when it came time for a new stadium, Hillsborough didn't want to deal with Stu. Tampa didn't want to deal with Stu. The governor didn't want to deal with Stu.
0: They were fed up.
1: It was time for a change. And T-Kraz, I looked it up. This ownership group now, they took control when the Major League Baseball owners voted unanimously to approve this group September 30th of 2025. They have been able to get all of this accomplished in just 11 months.
0: Incredible. And you're right about Stu, and he deserves a lot of credit about how he turned around the fortunes of the team on the field. Obviously, with the stadium situation, he badly mismanaged that. But in terms of turning this team from, you know, a joke, a pretender into a contender, he deserves credit for that. And you're right about this new ownership. And I remember sitting there at the press conference last October, which was 10 months ago.
1: I think and I was sitting next to you. It was a right Steinbrenner Field. It was a Steinbrenner Field.
0: Yeah, you and I have been there for all of for the last 20 years.
1: Yeah, we have, T-Kraz.
0: So I remember sitting there, and when Patrick Zalupski says, look, we have this vision for our new forever home. We want it open by 2029. And I'm like, wow, okay, that is rather aggressive and ambitious. And I wasn't sure if that was going to be something that was possible. And here we are, Rock. I mean, give them a lot of credit because they put in the hard work. They met with a lot of community groups. They met with all these politicians and elected leaders, and they were able to manipulate the deal. They were able to compromise and put more money into it. And here we are. It's incredible.
1: Awesome. Well, it's great, man. I'm going to celebrate. T-Kraz is coming up next. He's got a big show. Big day in Tampa Bay. T-Kraz is next.
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16: 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We are live inside the Rude Aaron Water Studios of WDAE. 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Let's have some fun. Timmy B, Tim Bernard on the other side, in for Chris Mathis, and of course, you. There, we are live in living color on this beautiful Friday, 95.7 on the FM dial, the mighty AM 620. 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
16: Listen, I'm on the phone for 4 hours. I'm going to let you start and finish. And that guy right there was the star yesterday during the public commenting period over at the Tampa City Council. And in case you missed that, we're going to play that a little bit later on because it was absolute gold. Gold! What a show we've got planned for you today on what is maybe the most important day in the history of Tampa Bay sports. And I know winning world championships is certainly right there at the top, but in terms of the Tampa Bay Rays, our baseball team, outside of them being awarded the franchise and starting play in 1998, I know they've been to two World Series. This is the most important day in franchise history, one of the most important days in the history of Tampa Bay, period. And we're going to be here to talk about it with you. We'll take your calls and texts over the next 4 hours. And in a few minutes, we're going to talk to Eric Neander, the race president of baseball operations.
18: Yeah.
16: What are you feeling down about? There's nothing to groan about. It's an exciting day in Tampa Bay, an historic day in Tampa Bay. The Rays are in first place with 29 games to go. They've got a 4-game lead on the Yankees. By the way, hats off to the Houston Astros for beating Gerrit Cole last night. How great was that? Yesterday was a great day. Tampa City Council passing the Rays stadium plan, and then the Yankees, the big bad Yankees with Gerrit Cole on the mound. They lose to the Houston Astros. So now the Rays are up 4 games on the Yankees with 29 games left to go. So how does the big boss feel about the big news of the day? How does he feel about the current state of his ball club? And there are a couple of hot shot prospects, too, who just got promotions. We're going to talk about it. Eric Neander will join me in about 5 minutes. Speaking of the Rays, the big news of the day, there is one man who has worked tirelessly, night in, night out, endless days, long nights, meeting with different groups in our Tampa Bay community, trying to piece together this incredible deal, this transformational deal. And finally, today, they hit pay dirt. And we hope to talk to Rays CEO Ken Babbie at some point this afternoon. Ken Babbie will join us here on The Drive. We'll talk to him about that. We're also going to talk to a guy who has been here in this market as long as I have and has been there and done that, and he's experienced all of what we've been going through and talking about. Andy Free, the voice of Rays Radio, is just texting with him. He's going to join us at some point this afternoon as well. Don't forget, we got mailbag coming up a little bit later on. You freaking people, I've had it enough of here with some of you people. That's all we do. We're here. We try and inform and entertain you. And we get these snide remarks on social media, on the SMMs, and on the text platform. Well, we're going to have some fun with you. The mailbag coming up at 5:30. We're here until 6 o'clock on this beautiful Friday across the bay.
19: There's a show. That's a show.
16: That's a show. That's how we do it here. And we were on the air an extra hour yesterday for 5 hours because of the breaking news that took place yesterday with the Tampa City Council and what was reality TV at its finest. With a whole bunch of people stepping to the podium, putting their 2 cents into it, the back and forth between some of those city council members. But at the end of the day, it passed by a 4-3 vote. And then you had the Hillsborough County Commission stepping forward today. And thankfully, it didn't drag out as long as the city council meeting from yesterday. There were about 50 people who signed up, and you know, there was some opposition. Look, one thing I've learned in life is that not everybody will be happy. You may seem really thrilled with the results of what took place today. I know I am. I know Timmy B, you are. I know everybody is across the Tampa Bay area. But I know that there are a select few people that are not going to be happy with this end result. And that's just the way life is. But I do believe that if you open your mind to the possibilities as to what will take place, how transformational this project is going to be, not just with the stadium, but with the mixed-use development and the tax base that's going to be created. And as I mentioned yesterday, and I heard Harry Cohen's comments today, and I don't know, you must have been listening to The Drive yesterday there, Timmy B, because what I said yesterday was, if this thing happens and the Buccaneers are going to get their renovations right across the street, and I saw the Bucks, by the way, in the last few minutes, they put forth a very congratulatory press release. Oh, congratulations to the Rays, our new neighbors. Come on, man. You know, it's posturing. You know, they put it out there. We'll talk about the Bucks preseason finale tonight against the Jags up in Jacksonville. What's on the line there? That's going to be part of the show in a few minutes as well. But when everything gets done and that area is transformed over the next few years, everybody's going to be watching Tampa Bay. We're going to be the envy of the sports universe. When an all-star game does come here, and I do believe that will absolutely happen, and other big events come here, and when Ray J gets renovated, I think with the Tampa Bay Sports Commission's help, Atlantis Robinson, I think maybe we'll get another Super Bowl here. There are going to be people watching from all corners of our country, okay, from Providence, Rhode Island, to Albuquerque, New Mexico, to Portland, Oregon, and all the places in between. And everybody's going to be watching Tampa Bay and our state-of-the-art facility and a rejuvenated Raymond James Stadium and Benchmark International Arena with the Lightning being a contender year in and year out. They're going to see and experience what Team Tampa Bay is all about. And they're going to say to themselves, you know what? We knew Tampa and the Tampa Bay region has some of the best beaches in the world, but look at what they're doing down there. Look at that state-of-the-art baseball facility. It looks like a spaceship. It looks like the East Coast version of SoFi Stadium, which is out in L.A., hosting the Super Bowl this year, by the way. That is a place I want to visit. That is a place maybe I want to live. No state income tax. That is what this project is going to entail. That is what this project is going to bring to Tampa Bay. And I could not be more excited for the Rays, for the fans, and for the Tampa Bay region. I think this is a win-win for everybody. And this has been two decades in the making for as long as I've been here. And I got here January of 2004. This has been the hot button issue. And it's been a long line of frustrating sequences and events, one after another after another. But after this new ownership took over and I was sitting there at the press conference last October, and when they put forth their vision and their plan, I thought it was aggressive. I thought it was ambitious, but they were well prepared. And here we are 10 months later, the forever home of the Tampa Bay Rays has been secured, and it's a great day in Tampa Bay. That dream that we've been talking about for 20 plus years is now finally a reality. All right, it's The Drive on this beautiful Friday. It's the happiest of Fridays. We'll take your calls. We'll take your texts. Ken Babby at some point later. Andy Freed at some point later. We'll have the mailbag later. We will talk Bucks and Jags preseason finale. But let's get into the big news of the day and the news on the field. The Rays are back home. They'll begin a six-game homestand. I think Tropicana Field will be electric tonight and throughout the weekend as we celebrate the next era of Rays baseball. And join me right now on the WDA hotline is a man who is hard at work trying to build a contender. And now the game is changing right underneath all of us. I think change for the better. Ladies and gentlemen, the Rays baseball, the Rays president of baseball operations, Eric Neander, is with me as he is each and every Friday. So we are happy to have him here on the show. The happiest of Fridays to you, E. Welcome in. How are you, man?
18: Oh, I'm good. It's certainly up there, and you didn't say it, so I have to say it. We all know these votes passed because we're doing the radio spot today. So whatever it takes, T-Kraz. But yeah, that's it. Special time, transformational development for the the franchise and want to do everything we can to build off the excitement, the momentum, play a good game tonight and finish this year strong as well.
19: So what a great turn of events. I mean, yesterday, Tampa City Council, they vote 4-3. Last night, Garrett Cole and the Yankees lose. I'm sure you must have been happy about that. I know I was. So you're up four games with 29 to go. And then today, the Hillsborough County Commission voting 5-2 in favor of the Ray Stadium project. I can't wait. Listen, are you going to be there? Are you going to have a shovel in your hand with a hard hat on next month when this thing finally does happen or what?
18: Whatever is needed. I'm a team guy. If they want to keep me far away, if it's to risk anything going the wrong way, that's fine. If they want me there, I will be there. So just wonderful news, and you know, just a lot of appreciation for you know everybody involved for making this happen. Certainly Patrick, Bill, Ken, obviously our ownership group, our staff, been at it a long time and. Couldn't be more excited, more appreciative for what this means for our franchise and most of all our fans.
19: It might be early to ask you this, but have you thought about what this is going to do in terms of how it will change your job maybe for the better once this thing does come to fruition and you know you start to explore the possibilities of with the added revenue coming in, what that's going to mean for the baseball project moving forward? Have you thought about that at all?
18: Yeah, I mean, to some degree, but I feel like and throughout this process, you know, the way I can be most helpful, our staff, you know, the baseball, you know, within our baseball operations group can be most helpful is doing everything we can to win games at the present. And if we do that, and if we put a competitive product out there that the community is proud of and that they want to support, then makes all the other stuff go. So yeah, I mean, a little bit, you know, but most of all, look, this is my 20th year here. You know, this is home for me and my family, and it gets to stay home. And that's, you know, I think about that more than anything else right now when it comes to the future. But in terms of doing my job the best that I can and we can, it's all about trying to figure out how to win that 80th game and hopefully a bunch more after that.
19: Rays President of Baseball Operations, Eric Neander, is with me on a beautiful Friday across Tampa Bay here on The Drive on WDAE, your home for Rays baseball. What is an historic and momentous and very happiest of occasions in terms of the Rays securing their forever home for years to come. And as you mentioned, you're up four games with 29 to go. You got a big homestand coming up. You had a 3-3 road trip. You know, some highs, some lows. I mean, when you watch your team over the last week, I think there's certainly some room for improvement. One thing that you have to be really excited about is how Freddie Peralta looked the other day in terms of him going six innings, allowing the two hits. What was interesting about his outing, E, is that he only had 10 first pitch strikes of the 20 batters that he faced, but he didn't walk anybody. He threw ball one half of the time, but he still found a way to get guys out. But it seems like he's turned the corner. But what are you observing about Freddie Peralta right now, and how excited are you about his latest outing?
18: Yeah, I think each passing outing there has been encouraging signs that we've seen that haven't, you know, much like the years gone for him, haven't always lined up with the results. And I thought the previous outing against Baltimore when he went the seven, obviously a couple big blows, a couple first pitch fastballs that were hit earlier in the game that, you know, just turned the line sideways, but saw a considerable amount of improvement when it came to the things that we were looking to accomplish with him, and that carried over to Detroit. And what you said, he, you know, early counts, especially early in the ball game, was grinding a little bit to get ahead, but was able to make pitches, was able to use the entirety of his repertoire to get outs, and in some cases, quick outs, and that allowed him later in the game to find his footing and really get rolling. And look, so much of this game is confidence. Freddie has done it at a very high level for a very long time. This year, obviously, did not go the way that he wanted it to. You know, we're looking at it as an opportunity to get him back on track, and confidence is a big part of that. And I think you just saw him find confidence and start to pitch with a little more of a downhill attitude, a little more confidence that the defense is going to take care of him, that he doesn't have to be perfect, and he really got rolling. So encouraged with everything that we've seen so far. He's a competitor. He has a lot of track record to support that outings like the other day or something that he does far off more often than not. And that was a big one, you know, going up against Melton and the way he's thrown the ball. That was a huge win for us to get at a time where things aren't totally in sync and going our way. And Between that, taking it home into the off day, today's news, six games at home here coming up. A lot of excitement, a lot of energy, and want to build on it.
19: A lot of excitement, a lot of energy, and tonight there will be plenty of electricity throughout the Trop, obviously, with the great news that came down today and the fact that the Rays are back home. They're in first place with a four-game lead. The Padres are in town. They're a very good baseball team. And Shane McClanahan goes tonight. He's been very good at home, a 7-1 record with an ERA of 2.32. His last time out, he also looked very confident, and his velocity was up there. He went five innings and didn't allow any runs with five strikeouts. What are you expecting out of Shane, and is there something you saw from his last outing that he can build on moving forward?
18: Yeah, I mean, I think by and large, Shane's thrown the ball really well throughout the course of this season. Had a minor back issue, you know, he knocked off a little bit of rust on the other side, but he's, you know, he's conditioned, he's in a really good spot, and want to see him go out there and pitch and set the tone for our team the way he has far more often than not. And it's nothing more than that. Physically, he's in a really good place. He's sharp. I want to see him land all of his pitches for strike, all four pitches for strikes, and pitch a little bit deeper in the game if the opportunity is there for him. But just Shane being Shane is more than enough, and if he's that, then he'll be a tone setter tonight.
19: You got to like the way your pitching rotation starting to come together. I mean, gosh, Drew Rasmussen has won his last seven starts. He's been a bulldog. I mean, Nick Martinez, a great start the other day at a point where you really needed it. Shane McClanahan's going tonight. He was very good. Freddie Peralta, it appears he's turned the corner. Look, Ian Seymour, I think his overall body work has been pretty good. Then you had Griffin Jacks. He had the rehab start on Sunday. He looked pretty good. The velo was there. Where are you at with Griffin Jacks, and what's the next step?
18: Yeah, if I'm not mistaken, I'm not at the Trop right now. Out in the road with one of our minor league clubs, but we'll be back tomorrow. But I believe Griff did a sim game today at the Trop. Went four ups. Everything went really well. So that was something that wanted to have him in a controlled environment. Check all the workload boxes. Do it in the presence of our major league group. That happened this afternoon or whatever time of day we are in right now. Everything went well, and I think we're probably kind of looking at, okay, what's the best way to reintroduce him to the group now, and what's, you know, how do we figure out what makes sense for the whole squad? But he's in a really good spot. Like I said, today, that sim game, everything went well. I think we'll probably look to, assuming he wakes up tomorrow, everything feels good, decide how we want to reintroduce him to the team here.
19: Okay, so it looks like he's a few days away, and I'm sure you're probably going to look at the calendar, figure out how to best slot him in. So does that mean with six guys healthy, is it possible you could go to a six-man rotation in order to ease the workload in the last month of the season? Is that on the table?
18: Yeah, it's one of those, we're very hesitant to get too far ahead of things and put cart before horse. Obviously, there will be some decisions we'll need to make about what's best for each individual, what's best for the team, and those conversations we'll have over the next few days here. And you know, we'll think through just about anything in terms of any way to do it. The goal being to make sure the quality of what we're running out there day in, day out is as good as it can be as we try to win this division. And to make sure that there's plenty of fuel left in the tank weeks from now.
19: So it's not out of the question. All right, that sounds interesting. I mean, it would make sense considering obviously you want to take it easy with some of these guys and ease up their workloads with the playoffs beginning in just over a month. I mean, that's got to be the goal, right, is to get these guys healthy and fresh. Winning the division, obviously, and bypassing the wild card round, that would help too.
18: Yeah, I think without question. And I hope we have to make these decisions. I hope we can stay healthy. I hope everyone continues to throw the ball the way they have. And then from there, exactly. Look, we want to do everything we possibly can to win this division. It's as good a division as there is in professional sports year in, year out. This year in the AL has been a little bit wonky in a sense, but I think once again, it's showing its strength as the season starts to wind down here. But yeah, those are, you know, conversations, like I said, we're going to have over the next few days, but the goal is to maintain as much, you know, of a chance for us to win baseball games on a regular basis the rest of the way. And ideally, you don't want to get too far ahead of anything, but make sure that they're in a good place for their strength, their recovery, their freshness, ideally for October.
19: The roster will expand two spots come September the 1st, which is next week. So any plans on what that will look like?
18: same kind of thing. We're going to have some discussions over the days ahead to start bringing that into focus and what makes the most sense for the group. But certainly going to have really good options, which is important, and we're going to have to make some decisions. But nothing, you know, we've begun those discussions. Obviously, the calendar, it's coming up here soon, and we'll continue to work through that over the days ahead.
19: Wrapping it up here with Eric Neander, the Rays president of baseball operations. Rays and the Padres tonight over at the Trop. You can listen to the action right here on WDAE and what should be an electric atmosphere. So you got Manny Rodriguez back, looked pretty good. You know, the command was, you know, a little spotty, but the velocity was there. The slider looks pretty good. So your overall thoughts on him, and it should probably just get better from here, right, as he continues to work his way back into the mix?
18: Yeah, it typically does, and I think a bit of a rude awakening. Welcome back, you know, double to be met with a double right out of the jump like that. You know, and then he really had to grind and work, and you know, the command is, you know, that outing with his fastball, he sprayed it around a little bit, but he made huge pitches when he needed to get the three punch outs, get out of that inning. So good to have him back. Great to check that box. And yeah, I think you'll continue to see him refine the command and settle back in as we go forward, and could be huge for us.
19: I know you always have your eye on the future. There's a couple of guys that you recently promoted. They're up at AAA now, and Caden Bodine, who has made, wow, he's just skyrocketing up the, you know, the minor league system, as well as Xavier Isaac, who homered last night in his first game down at AAA Durham. So your thoughts on those two guys, and those two guys obviously are guys that you have high hopes for.
18: Yeah, without question. I think for us to maintain the level of competitiveness year in, year out, we have to have, you know, talented ascending players throughout our system, and those are two that have had really good years. Caden has obviously crossed through four levels as the year's gone on, and the, you know, just kind of letting the league tell us what's best for him, and he hasn't been slowed down a whole lot yet. So Durham's his latest challenge, and X for everything he's been through off the field last year, just to come back to play baseball, to find success in and of itself is an unbelievable accomplishment. But to have the kind of year he's had is, you know, a little extra special, obviously, and to see him knock a ball out the way he did last night, showcase that power. That's what he can do, and if all goes well, that's what he's going to continue to do.
19: Well, things look good down there. You have a good farm system. You're in first place. You just secured your forever home. I wish there was something positive to talk about with your team, Eric. I don't know. I'm trying to find something.
18: Let's add a positive tonight, and for all the excitement, the energy, let's pack the Trop these six games in this home stand, and I think we only got 15 regular season home dates left. Let's build off all this excitement and show our players what we're capable of here in terms of supporting them.
19: Well, alert security, I'll be there tonight, and hopefully I'll run into you. Thanks for a few minutes. I really appreciate it.
18: Security alerted.
19: All right, see you later.
18: All right, thanks, T-Crest.
19: You got it. That's Eric Neander, the Rays friend. I shouldn't have said it, because he's going to do that. He could just lift a finger. He's the guy in charge. Him and Neil Solons, the head of security down at Tropicana Field. You know, you got the minor league system. You know, Caden Bodine, who was just rocketing up through the Rays system. Unbelievable, his ascent. Future catcher of the Rays? I would say so. I know you got Liam Hicks here, and the Rays are going to have some really interesting decisions to make over the next year, but I think as soon as next year, Theo Gillen, Caden Bodine, possibly Xavier Isaac, maybe, the Rays are going to have some really interesting decisions that they're going to have to make, and then obviously heading into 2029. And you heard Eric mention, he's thought about it. With the new stadium hopefully coming to fruition, and we got the votes necessary, and we'll wait until that shovel goes into the ground. But he's like, yeah, I've thought about it a little bit. How can you not? The possibilities, more revenue. Like, one of his best friends is Andrew Friedman, who obviously was a star here as a front office executive. Now he goes to L.A., so he's incorporating the same type of concepts, plus he's got unlimited assets. And the Dodgers have won two World Series in a row. They're going to try and make it three. Hopefully they don't do it. I know they have some injuries they have to work through. But the Rays have put themselves really in a great position. positive vibes with this team on the field, off the field. I love it. I hope you love it too. Great to have you with us here on The Drive on this beautiful Friday across the bay. 888-388-0957. Rays fans, I want to hear from you. The Hillsborough County Commission came through. They voted 5-2 today to approve the Rays Stadium deal. So it is a done deal. How do you feel about it? Are you going to the game tonight? I'll be there tonight. It's going to be an electric atmosphere tonight at the Trop, given the news about what's happening off the field. The forever home has been secured. And then, of course, on the field, 29 games to go. The Rays are in first place. They lead the Yankees by 4. By the way, Yankees and Red Sox, 4-game series. I hope they kill each other starting tonight. I'm actually rooting for the Red Sox. If you're a Rays fan, I want the Red Sox to win 3 out of 4. I think that's the perfect scenario this weekend with the Rays hopefully taking 2 out of 3 against the Padres. Padres are a good team. They're right there in the thick of the wild card race. They're really good. The Rays have their 3 best starting pitchers going, beginning with Shane McClanahan tonight. You got Rasmussen and Martinez also going over the weekend. So the Rays have put themselves in a good position. By the way, according to Fangraphs, the Rays have a 73.6% chance to win the American League East, with the Yankees at 20%, Red Sox 6%. So there's your latest update there. All right, when we come back, your phone calls on what is an historic day here in Tampa Bay, the Rays securing their forever home. Pinch me. I got goosebumps thinking about it. Has it hit you yet? We'll get to your calls coming up next. Plus, a preview of tonight's preseason finale, Buccaneers and the Jaguars. Who needs to step up in a big way to secure their spot on this roster moving forward? We'll get into some football talk, too. On the way, we'll be back.
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19: .235 on your ride home. Great to have you with us on what is the happiest of football Fridays here on WDAE. This is The Drive with yours truly, T. Kraz, Tom Krasnicki. Great to have you with us. Timmy B is on the other side in for the suspended Chris Mathis, who could be back on Monday, provided that he applies for reinstatement this weekend.
20: Of all the times to be suspended.
19: Oh, you got to be kidding me, dude. This is like one of the biggest days in the history of Tampa Bay sports. And I had to suspend him, you know, because he did one high school football game, you know, and he thought he was Al Michaels. Come on. You know, he's at his high school reunion. You know, it's been it's a 10-month high school reunion or whatever it is. It's been 10 months since he's graduated from high school and he went back to make a speech to, you know, some of his little pipsqueak friends there. By the way, we got a little clip of that speech and read something like this.
30: Well, Chris is doing a great job.
19: No, I think it's this one.
31: Stay in school and use your brain. Be a doctor, be a lawyer, carry a leather briefcase. Forget about sports as a profession. Sports make you grunt and smell. See, be a thinker, not a stinker.
19: Not a stinker. Chris Mathis should be back next week. All the good fun. Stop texting in. He's not really suspended. It's just, it's a joke, you know? It's the way you tell the story. It's a joke. I'll get to your calls in a matter of moments. A lot of you are really excited, as am I, about the new, a new era in Rays baseball with the forever home being secured. We hope to talk to Ken Babby, the Rays CEO, at some point this afternoon. Andy Fried as well, a Rays radio this afternoon. Andy has been in this market about as long as I have. He got here 2004, so he's seen it all. He's experienced it all. So I would love to get his perspective on this. That's a little bit later on. We got the mailbag a little bit later on. Ronnie's not going to be here because the Buccaneers are playing tonight. Preseason finale up in Jacksonville against the Jaguars. None of the starters will see action, but there are plenty of guys who are fighting for their roster spots and roster lives that will see action. One of which is Chris Braswell. I think there's a chance that he gets put out there. I think he's going to play quite a bit in order for the Buccaneers to showcase him, because right now you got five edge guys in front of him. So I think his chances of making this team are very, very remote. And what the Buccaneers might do is put him out there and hope he plays well and showcase him for other teams out there. He is a former second-round pick. He played at Alabama. Maybe one of these other teams that might be watching him might have liked him coming out of the draft. We talked about that a couple days ago, and Greg Allman was on with me yesterday, and he echoed that sentiment as well. So I think he's one to watch. Benjamin Morrison, another second-round pick, is also another guy to watch. He was back at practice for the joint practice sessions up in Jacksonville. I'm going to be watching him very closely. You know, Ted Hurst, I heard Rock Riley talking about him. I would like to see him out there, but with Emeka Buka and Jalen McMillan, you know, banged up, there's a chance that maybe he doesn't see a whole lot of action. I'm a little worried about Emeka Buka, I got to be honest.
5: And just to update, Chris Braswell did not travel to Jacksonville due to injuries.
19: Oh, he's done, dude.
5: Mm-hmm.
19: That's it. He's done, you know?
7: You know what I mean? He's gone. And we couldn't do nothing about
19: it. He's gone, and that's it. I smell an injury settlement and him not being on this team. That's a damn shame. So forget about the showcasing. Boy, oh boy. So the Bucs tonight, no starters going. A lot of the young guys, inside linebacker, backup safety. Those are some big question marks on this football team, as well as corner, Benjamin Morrison. How will he look tonight? You just don't want to see him get hurt, because those hamstring injuries are something that's been ongoing for quite a while now. All right, take some phone calls. A lot of you want to talk about the Rays and celebrate a momentous day here in the Tampa Bay area. You just heard from Eric Neander, and let's hear from Mike in Tampa. Mike, happy Friday. How are you?
8: Happy Friday. It's game day. Rays are here to stay in Tampa Bay. It is a beautiful day, G-Craz.
19: Sure is.
9: Great.
8: I'm hoping a little bit of your, pressure, you know, might have gotten to some ears, you know, and what you were saying, you know, hey, like, if you have political aspirations in the Bay Area and you're the one to kill the vote, like, I was telling a buddy of mine in Ohio, I said, I will make it my I will dedicate my life to following you around appropriately and reminding people that you were the reason that this, you know, team didn't stay in Tampa Bay. So I'm glad it didn't go that way. I'm really excited. Really excited about the game tonight for the Bucs. Jalen Daniels is going to start, so I think that makes him QB2. I could be wrong, but I think Sean Tucker, you know, that there's going to be a running back battle tonight. Maybe you try to slip him through waivers, but, you know, the kid from LSU is giving him a lot of, you know, pushing his way to make the team. So curious on what you think about that running back room, and go Bucs, man, go Rays.
19: Go Bucs, go Rays, Mike. It's a great time to be here. It's Team Tampa Bay. It's about all of us. It's about the entire Tampa Bay region. We're not pitting, you know, Hillsborough against Pinellas, which is something that has been taking place for the last 20 years in terms of the stadium debate regarding the Rays. It's Team Tampa Bay. It's all of us. And I saw, you know, that the Buccaneers, you know, they put out a statement congratulating the Tampa Bay Rays on their new home, which is across the street from Raymond James Stadium. I thought that was interesting. And Rick Stroud of TampaBay.com did tweet, and you just mentioned it, Mike, that Jalen Daniels will start tonight and play the first half, maybe a little bit more. Jake Browning will follow him, as followed by Connor Bazalak. So if Daniels plays well, he could very well be QB2 behind Baker Mayfield. That is absolutely on the table. Let's see him do it tonight. If he makes it 3 for 3, he's obviously on the 53-man roster. That is not in question anymore. It's not a matter of sneaking that guy through waivers. Forget about that. He's on the team. Aiden Garnes, another undrafted free agent, he's on the team too. This is about Jalen Daniels performing well for the third straight preseason game, which would have him leapfrog Jake Browning to be QB2. And then Browning would be QB3. I think Browning still makes a team. You got to have at least one guy back there behind your starter that has some sort of NFL experience. Let's go to Mark in Tampa. Mark, what's going on, buddy?
9: We did it.
19: Let's go, baby. Let's go.
9: Oh, man. What a great day. What a great week.
19: I'm telling you,
9: so,
19: man.
9: Man, you can't make this story up. You know what I mean? Like, everybody played along, you know, St. Pete. Okay, well, we got baseball, but everybody knew that wasn't where they should be. And then we get the hurricane, which was almost like a blessing in disguise, and they sell the team, and bada bing, bada boom, now they're in Tampa where they should be.
19: It's funny how things work out, man. I'll never call a hurricane a blessing in disguise because a lot of people were damaged and lost a lot of their valuables and everything else. But, you know, in this particular case with the Rays, it was kind of an interesting turn of events that led to the previous ownership having cold feet and then calling the deal off. And I remember being on the air yelling and screaming about it. But, you know, sometimes God has a plan for all of us. And Things happen for a reason. I firmly believe that, Mark.
9: And I just want to give a big KMA out to Charlie Miranda, who I hope you let me get this out. I know you don't want any negativity, but a West Tampa guy that knows the history of baseball in Tampa turned back on us and he was wearing black. I'm going to go ahead and call him out as a traitor. Lynn Hertek, KMA. Father Guido Sanducci, KMA. All right, brother. You're doing awesome.
19: Well,
9: love you.
19: Thank you, Mark. Look, I don't want to get into all that stuff. Look, those elected officials, they had their stance. You know, I respect their decision. They're human beings, too, at the end of the day. And I'm not going to, you know, personally attack them after the fact. I don't think anybody else should be either. Seriously, I mean, let's just not sink to that level.
5: That's not what we're about.
19: No, come on. And I respect Charlie Miranda. Look, I find it a little weird that he doesn't use a computer, and that's something that we kind of joked about for the longest time. And he has dedicated his whole life to being a public servant. So, and I admire him and respect him for that. And he's got his own viewpoint, and, you know, like it or not, you still got to respect the man and what he's done. It's his opinion, okay? Not everybody's going to be on board with all this. But I'm not going to vilify and send them up the river as a result. Now, you know, there are consequences in terms of, you know, Lynn Hertek, and she's in a battle for mayor along with Bill Carlson. I thought Bill Carlson kind of took the bull by the horn, so to speak, in that mayoral battle. And it was a very sly move on his part by working with the Rays, and obviously he got some much-needed publicity for himself. I thought it was good publicity in terms of coming around and seeing this vision of what this project is going to be. And him being the deciding vote, I think, greatly helps his political career. All right, Nolan and John, hold on. You guys will be up first when we come back on what is an exciting day here in Tampa Bay. The future of the Rays has been secured. We'll come back. More of your calls and texts. Ken Babby, Andy Freed later, as well as mailbag. 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
19: Ronnie Night Train Lane just ducked his head in here. We were talking, and Ronnie's going down the hall to do the Buccaneer pregame show as the Bucs and the Jaguars will close out their preseason tonight with Jalen Daniels being the starter for the Buccaneers tonight, playing at least a half, and then Jake Browning after that, Connor Bazelak after that, and we'll find out what exactly that quarterback rotation will look like. Folks, we're 16 days away. I'm so excited right now because we got this Rays stadium deal done. I am elated beyond belief, really ecstatic about what's going on there. College football starts week zero. Tomorrow, you got a whole bunch of games. I know USC against San Jose State, they're favored by almost 40 points. And, you know, up in Tallahassee tomorrow night, Florida State, really big year for one Mike Norvell. 7-18 in his last 25 games. So
5: that's tough.
19: Tough. He's going to need like a 7-5 season to try and stay afloat there. I know he's got a big buyout, and that's probably going to help him. but they need to finish with a winning record if he's going to continue to hold on to that gig. But Florida State tomorrow night, they open their season against New Mexico State. The Seminoles, a 31.5-point favorite tomorrow night. So a bunch of games tomorrow, which includes, what, North Carolina's over in Dublin taking on TCU?
5: That's right. Yep, over in Dublin, they Bill Belichick have to lose it, Mike Lombardi and his son.
19: Oh, my gosh, what a mess. I don't think anybody thought that Bill Belichick was going to be successful. Nobody.
5: I don't know how you could have. Can you imagine him walking through your door, recruiting you?

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1: How about that, you know?
2: 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I love it.
1: We love it, too. I think John's got a better shot of getting an NFL gig than Bill. But John's, obviously, lawsuit, that's got to get settled first before anything else can happen. But that's an interesting quandary.
3: I don't disagree with you, though.
1: I think John would have a better shot, believe it or not. All right, let's go back to the phones. Why do you want to talk about the Rays? Rays, Padres tonight. Coverage right here on WDAE. Who's got the beanball or high pitch or whatever it's called? Who the hell's doing that show tonight? I don't think Nick Wise knows. Is Nick doing that show? Ronnie can't. Mathis is not here. Who's doing that show? It's a good question. Let's go to John in Tampa. John, how the hell are you? Talk to me, Johnny.
4: Hey, T-Grass. Doing great, man. What a wonderful day for Tampa Bay sports.
1: Yes.
4: Absolutely electric news today. You know, born and raised here in Tampa. The Rays coming to Tampa Bay, being across from the Bucs Stadium. Just how awesome is this, man? I mean, I know we've been waiting for it forever. We've been hearing about this for, close to a decade. We finally got some owners that made things happen. Like you said, unfortunate circumstances with the hurricanes and things like that. But, man, this is awesome. It's going to beat the hell out of driving an hour across the bridge every day to go watch the Rays play and being here about 10 minutes from the house. So just really ecstatic about that. Hope the Rays can ride this momentum. It's got to give them a little boost in the clubhouse, even though they're already so tight-knit and close. Just to ride this all the way to the World Series, and let's bring home a World Series to Tampa Bay. What do you say?
1: I love it, John. I love that. And it would not surprise me, and thank you for the phone call, with this momentum, the positive energy and everything else. And I'm sure the players are aware of it. The Rays are the favorites to come out of the American League and get to a World Series. I want to rule it out. I think the Rays have what it takes. Go to Nolan up in Spring Hill. Nolan, happy Friday. What say you?
5: Man, what a day. We got a new stadium. And hats off to the new owners group, Patrick Zalewski, Ken Babby. They've been phenomenal. Just 11 months, and we already have a new stadium, an amazing team, and some great trade deadline acquisitions. I could see this new stadium holding all-star games, World Baseball Classics. It's going to be amazing. I'm going to be at the game tonight. I expect it to be a very happy energy in there, win or lose. And, yeah, go Rays.
1: Go Rays. Hey, no, before I let you go, great thoughts, by the way, and you're preaching to the choir. How old are you?
5: 11.
1: You're 11. That is awesome. How long have you been a Rays fan?
5: Like 3 to 4 years.
1: 3 to 4 years. I love it. I mean, you sound very mature for an 11-year-old. Very... very articulate, very polished, very knowledgeable. I like what I'm hearing. You're going to the game tonight? Your dad's taking you?
5: Yeah.
1: I can't wait. I'll be there too, Nolan.
5: See you there.
1: All right, you got it. I'll see you there. I appreciate it. That's Nolan in Spring Hill. I love that. We're number one among 11-year-olds, Timmy B.
3: Absolutely.
1: along with being number one in the other age demographics, by the way.
3: Oh, he knew his stuff, man. That was great.
1: I love it, man. I love that enthusiasm, and that's the thing. You know, by keeping the Rays here and moving them over to Tampa, you're going to be creating another generation of Nolans from Spring Hill, another generation of Rays fans, so they can pass it on from one generation to another, and you're going to continue to build that fan base. And I'm telling you, man, putting that stadium across from Ray J., you're going to have a state-of-the-art Rays facility that will be owned by Hillsborough County, by the way, and the Buccaneers are waiting in the on-deck circle for their improvements, and they will get their improvements as well. If you go around like Philadelphia, Detroit, some of the bigger cities in America, they have these arenas and stadiums kind of like right next to each other. And I think the Buccaneers are, and with the Rays having their stadiums now right across the street from each other, copying that same sort of strategy. And with the mixed-use development, I mean, there's going to be places to go. There's going to be hotels. There's going to be residences, bars, restaurants, places to go to pregame, and then places to go after.

0: after the game, if you're going to a Bucks game, you're going to a Rays game, we're going to be the envy of the sports universe in a couple of short years. And Tampa Bay has already been booming, the region itself. We're going to take it to another level, guys, when this thing finally gets built. And I'm so excited for the possibilities. I really am. All right, great to have you with us. 1 hour down, three more to go. Dan, Carlos, Andrew, all of you will be up next. I want to hear from you, Rays Nation. This is a big day, maybe the biggest day in the history of the Tampa Bay Rays franchise. Both votes approved. The forever home secured. What's next for the Rays on the field and off the field? We'll talk about that with you as the celebration continues here on The Drive. We'll be back.
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0: Bay. Welcome back. Hour number two on an historical day here in the Bay. The Drive with yours truly, T. Kras, Tom Krasnicki, driven by Moss Nissan, live inside the Rood, Aaron Water Studios of WDAE. Great to have you with us on this happiest of Fridays across the Bay and beyond, one of the biggest days in the history of Tampa Bay sports. Timmy B's on the other side, filling in for Chris Mathis. You there. More of your calls and texts coming up. 888-388-0957. Text at 82945. On this historical day, a momentous occasion, the Rays securing their forever home. The Hillsborough County Commission voting earlier today, a couple of hours ago, 5-2 in favor of the Rays stadium plan. So both votes go through in the Rays' favor. And the Rays forever home has been secured right there on Dale Mabry across the street from Raymond James Stadium. The Rays are coming to Tampa for the 2029 season. So a great day in Tampa Bay. You heard from Eric Neander in hour number one. Coming up at the bottom of the hour, everything is fluid, guys. Things are happening really fast here, so bear with me. At the bottom of the hour at 3:30, Rays CEO Ken Babbie will join us here on the program. And then in the next hour, Andy Freed of Rays Radio, he's going to be with me at 4:30. We have Mailbag at 5:30. We're on the air to 6 o'clock. And then it's a Beanball with Aaron Jacobson. He's filling in for Ronnie Lane tonight to get you set for the Rays and the Padres. The Rays are back home. Tropicana Field will be electric tonight with the news that the Rays have secured their forever home. Shane McClanahan on the mound. You can listen to all the action right here on your home of the Rays, WDAE. So some great guests this afternoon to help you celebrate and give some perspective on what this means for the Rays moving forward. We know what the Rays were like years ago. They were the Devil Rays, and then Stu Sternberg bought the team. They rebranded it to the Rays, and give Stu a lot of credit. He may not have been adept in terms of dealing with local politicians with trying to get that stadium deal done, but he did turn around the fortunes of the team on the field. So give Stu credit for that at least. But I'm going to give a ton of credit to the new Rays owners. They've been here less than a year. Patrick Zalupski, Ken Babbie, who will join me at 3:30, Phil Cosgrove. They've done an incredible job of having a plan, having a vision, and executing it. And here we are, the Rays securing their forever home moving forward, and they hope to have it open by opening day of 2029. So we'll get to your phone calls in a matter of moments. I want to bring on, though, a very special guest. Longtime friend of the program, former Ray slash Devil Ray. He's a baseball Hall of Famer. Ladies and gentlemen, let's welcome him back to the show on the DA hotline, my good friend, Hall of Famer, Fred McGriff. And he joins me here on DAE, a surprise guest on what is an historic day here in Tampa Bay. Fred, happy Friday. Welcome back to the show. How are you, man?
1: What's up, Tom? It's a beautiful day in Tampa Bay. Unbelievable, right? But I'm thinking, Tom, like, first off, we got to give much love to St. Pete. I mean, they got the Rays to this area, and so much love. But at the end of the day, the stadium needs to be over in Tampa. It just makes it better for the region, for the people in Lakeland and Brandon and Plant City. It's just, it'd be so much easier to get to. So I just think it's a win-win-win for everybody. And now it's just a matter of supporting this team. I mean, it's a beautiful day. And now, hey, for the people in Tampa, now you got to go and make that drive over to cross that bridge and support these Rays for the next few years. Because now is your team. They're coming to Tampa. So now you got to give them a lot of love. But it's a great day because, Tom, I've been blessed, right, to play many years of baseball. And I've played in some beautiful ballparks and so forth. And for me, it was always like, I hope one day these people in Tampa Bay get to experience real baseball. You know, the trop has been fine and indoors and everything, but baseball is a beautiful game. And so hopefully one of these days people can really enjoy the game of baseball.
0: Well said, Fred. And look, you've been there, you know, a Tampa guy, Jefferson High School. You played for the Devil Rays. 5 of your 19 years was spent here in Tampa Bay in a Hall of Fame career. As a Tampa guy, I mean, what sort of emotions do you have in terms of this team finally securing their forever home? Because for the last 20 years, for as long as I've been here, that's been the talk. It's been a hot button issue, a series of really disappointing results in terms of trying to get that forever home. And now this new ownership has come in, and within a year, they secure their forever home. So your thoughts on the new owners, Patrick Zalupski, Ken Babby, Bill Cosgrove and company, on getting this across the finish line?
1: Yeah, they've done a great job. But Tom, the last month or so, start talking to some ranking officials from other teams, and they're like, Fred, if it doesn't get improved in Tampa, they might be going to Orlando. And I'm telling myself, oh, that wouldn't be good. That would be bad for Tampa, for the Rays to go to Orlando. So it's just being born and raised here, you know, selling Cokes at Tampa Stadium. Now I got to make a comeback and sell. Yeah, I need to sell Cokes again.
0: Listen, I'm sure if you want a job at the new stadium, I'm sure the new ownership can find something for you to do. Maybe you and Brett Phillips, you could be brand executive, you know, kind of guys there. What do you think?
1: I mean, but I grew up less than, you know, half a mile from Alabesville and Tampa Stadium. So that whole area was like my stomping grounds growing up. So it's just great day for Tampa, man. People have to enjoy it. And now you got to support the team. And so they're playing well this year and got to get into the playoffs. And at the playoffs, you just never know. So for the Rays to try to get a number one seed, that'd be good. But the playoffs are the playoffs.
0: They are, and you know all there is to know about that. You know, obviously a World Series champion, the Hall of Famer, the crime dog, Fred McGriff, Tampa's own, is with me here on The Drive to talk about a very big day for the Rays securing their forever home. And you mentioned the Trop, obviously. In the next 2 years, they'll be there before being here. I mean, have you thought about, and maybe this is too early to talk about this, I don't know, maybe it is, maybe it isn't, have you thought about, for a guy who went to Jefferson High right there, grew up right there, have you thought about what that new ballpark is going to look like and what that opening day of 2029 is going to look like for you?
1: I gotta make it there, dude. No, but it's just great. But it's going to be, the next 2 years is going to be interesting because they still got 3 more years or whatever in the Trop, mm-hmm. You know, a few years. So still you got to get the people in St. Pete to still support them. And you got to get the people in Tampa to show them support, show them some love. So that's going to be the interesting part, the next 3 years, seeing the support, either good or bad, with the Rays moving over to Tampa.
0: But in your belief, and obviously as a Tampa homegrown guy, and we know about the rich history of baseball here in Tampa, stadium being in the Tampa side where more people can have access to it. They had that ABC Coalition report. I remember when that came out back in 2009, I do believe, where they talked about certain sites that were more applicable in terms of drawing more fans. You think that this is going to attract more fans? I know it's going to be a novelty for the first couple of years, but do you think that's going to be sustainable?
1: Oh, yeah. I think just even last year with the Rays playing at Stan Brennan Field, I've never had so many people come up to me and ask me, oh, Fred, you going to a Rays game? Fred, you going to the game, right, when they were over at Stan Brennan Field. And then now they're back over at the Trop. You know, I don't hear it, you know, as much as I did last year. And so this area will support it. And like I said, the people in Brandon and Plant City, so growing up, right, it was always like, crossing that Howard Franklin and going over to St. Pete, most people in Tampa were always like, oh, I don't know. You know, the people in St. Pete, they don't mind making that drive over the bridge to Tampa. But the people in Tampa didn't care to make that drive over to Howard Franklin to go to St. Pete. And so it'll help all involved. It's just, you know, it's just a great day. Now it's just a matter of, like I said, just hanging tough with the Rays and supporting them.
0: Had this deal fell through, where do you think the Rays were to be?
1: Oh, yeah, they were going over to, I think, Orlando, because I think, you know, that's what I heard from some of my sources that was going to happen. So, but now you don't have to worry about that. It's all good.
0: We don't have to worry about that. The Hall of Famer, Fred McGriff, joining me here on The Drive. So great to talk to you, my man. How's your golf game? You good?
1: Oh, it's bad. Come on. Hey, I'm in a slump that I can't get out of. I'm in a slump.
0: I'm sure you'll find your way out of this slump. Let me ask you about the current day Rays. 29 games to go, Freddie. They're 4 games up on the Yankees. Can they hold off the Yankees? Can they win the AL East?
1: Oh, yeah. Yeah, they can hold off the Yankees because the Yankees, you know, I think Judge is coming back maybe next month or something. Hey, but, you know, let's be real, right? Stanton is built like a brick house, right? Just muscles everywhere and everything, right? And he's rehabbing, and they say he hurt his other calf.
0: Yeah, he did.
1: You can't make this story up. How does it happen? So I think he may be out for the rest of the year. Maybe I think. And so I think the Rays can hold off the Yankees, but the Red Sox are playing well. And the Rays, what's going to be interesting about the Rays is that I watch them most nights, right? And I just laugh because teams put shifts on them and everything, and they're bunting left and right, and teams can't stop them, right? But in the playoffs, pitching is a little bit better, and the defense is a little bit better, and they take a lot of risk that you get in the playoffs, so you can't just run into outs and little stuff like that. So the way they're playing now is crazy because, you take as a player, right? Like, if a manager, manager asked me to bunt one time, that was it. But other than that, when a manager asks a player to bunt, most players are like, "Man, I don't want to bunt, man. Coach, let me swing the bat," right? And so the Rays are bunting all the time, but it's working. You know, so they're winning games. But see, you know, like when this man on first and third in the second inning, no, the other teams don't expect guys to bunt, right?
0: And it puts a lot of pressure on the defense, doesn't it?
1: Yeah. Because you got to play those guys real shallow. So the closer you play in, now it's more holes for singles and base hits to get through because everybody's playing in. And so it's working. And the Trop is the best thing going. You know, like I've told you before, it's only 2 fields that are left that are turf fields. Mm-hmm. You know, it's Toronto and it's the Trop. And so anything they hit on the ground, usually it's through for a hit, right? And I was laughing the other day. Chandler laid down a bunt. He laid down a bunt to third base, right? And so the grounds crew has doctored that third base line, right? They've doctored it, and they've made it so any ball that's hit down, any bunt down that third base line, it's going to stay fair. Mm-hmm. they've doctored it. So that ball ain't going foul. So anything, any bunts down third base, they're hits, man.
0: your thoughts about Chandler Simpson, because he's got world-class speed, and, you know, you haven't seen speed like that since, you know, Juan Pierre. And then before that, you know, he said he used to analyze guys like Ricky Henderson and Vince Coleman, guys, obviously, that you played against back in the day. But Chandler Simpson's a guy who can put the bat on the ball. He doesn't have any power, but he kind of knows what he is at this point, and he kind of leans into it. And your thoughts on what kind of player he's turned out to be and how critical he's going to be down the stretch and into the playoffs?
1: Yeah, you said it exactly. I mean, he knows who he is. You know, he's not up there trying to hit home runs. He knows that I'm just going to try to put this ball in play. I'm just going to use my wheels, and I'm going to run. And I'm going to get a little hot. I'm going to get a lot of hits doing it, but that's who I am. You know, as long as he don't start getting into launch angle and, oh, Chandler, you need to hit five balls and little stuff like that, and they'll mess him up. But right now, he's just going to slap it, and he's going to run, and he puts pressure on the defense, and he's a tough out. And so they're playing really good. I would like to see him more leading off, you know, because let him lead off and get in front of Cameron Arrow and Yandy Diaz and all those guys, and Rays can probably score a few more runs here and there. But they're playing well. Yandy Diaz is, he shoots the ball to right field pretty stinking good, so he's tough to pitch to because any batter that can hit the ball the other way, he's a tough out. Mm-hmm. And so Yandy, he's tough.
0: He sure is. The Hall of Famer, the crime dog, Tampa's own Fred McGriff is with me here on The Drive, wrapping it up with him. I really appreciate a couple minutes of your time on a moment's notice on what is a great day here in Tampa Bay. All right, finish this statement for me, Freddie, because you know what it takes to get there. You're a World Series champion. For the Rays to win the World Series, they have to do what in the playoffs?
1: they got to pitch, right? Because what you will see, and for the most part in the history of playoffs, it comes down to hitting home runs, power in the playoffs, because you're facing good quality pitchers every night in playoffs. So it's tough to play small ball and put 4 and 5 and hits together in an inning when you're facing quality pitchers every night. And so usually it's that home run somebody hits with nobody on and 2 outs, and little stuff like that is what plays in the playoffs. So, but they got to pitch. So if they pitch, and other thing, Tom, and like this kills me, right? Mm-hmm. Okay, because pitching, right? Everybody's bullpen nowadays is like blowed up, because these teams have used these bullpen. They've used these bullpen guys so much that now every night you look, and teams are losing, giving up 7-run leads in the 8th inning and 9th inning because everybody's bullpen is shot. The starters are only going 4 innings, right? And so now everybody's using the bullpen, and then they all say, okay, you know, they can't see a batter more than a hitter more than 2 times in the order. And so now nobody has pitching, and you get in the playoffs, right? So you're protecting these pitchers, and you got them on pitch counts, and you protect them. So now in the playoffs, nobody got pitching, all right? And they start bullpen by committee tonight in this game and that game. So you're protecting these guys all this time, and then nobody got pitching. I don't understand it, but that's for the Rays. If the pitching holds up, they'd be fine.
0: The crime dog, Fred McGriff, the Hall of Famer on this very big day. I wanted to get with you. I really appreciate you reaching out to me in the last, I don't know, few minutes, and you coming on a moment's notice to talk about this team and their forever home and their chances for the World Series. An exciting time to be in Tampa Bay if you're a baseball fan. Freddie, thanks so much for a few minutes of your time. Thanks for joining me. I hope to see you around at the Trop. Fairways and greens, my friend.
1: All righty. Okay. I'll talk to you later.
0: You got it. I'll talk to you soon. That's the great Fred McGriff, the Hall of Famer, joining us here. Yeah, pitching, baby. You get into the playoffs, and you know, a lot of people are talking about the offense, and right now it's been kind of inconsistent, even though, you know, the Rays team batting average is still number one in all of Major League Baseball. And look, he brought up a good point in terms of the pitching and the bullpens being burned out, because these starters do not go very far into games. And I was just looking it up. You know who has the most complete games in baseball? The Kansas City Royals. You know how many they have? Two. And there's a whole bunch of teams with one complete game, including the Rays. Like, they have one. That was Nick Martinez a couple of weeks ago when they had him go all the way. But it's all about analytics. It's all about, you know, not wanting to face the lineup 3 times over. That's why they change that starting pitcher out usually by the 5th or 6th inning. And you're asking your bullpen to get, you know, at least 9 outs, sometimes 12 outs. But you don't have too many starters that go deep into games. That's why these bullpens get used up. But the return of Manny Rodriguez, I think, is going to be big moving forward. He looked pretty good. He just needs a little bit of time to kind of fine-tune some things. All right, great to have you with us. My thanks to Freddie McGriff. You heard from Eric Neander earlier on in the hour. When we come back here on The Drive, stay tuned. The man who put this all together, this deal that is done, the forever home secured, Ray CEO Ken Babby, will join me on the show next. Don't you dare move.
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26: An incredible day in the history of Tampa Bay sports occurring today as we welcome you back. It is The Drive on this beautiful Friday across Tampa Bay and beyond. The forever home of your Tampa Bay Rays has been secured. Earlier today, the Hillsborough County Commission voted 5-2 in favor of the Rays Stadium plan. This after the Tampa City Council approved it yesterday by a 4-3 vote. We've been waiting two long decades for this dream to finally become a reality, and that day is finally here. Welcome back. It's The Drive. 3:32 on your ride home. T-Kraz, Tom Krasnicki with you. I'm excited. I know a lot of Rays fans are. This is one of the great days in Tampa Bay sports history. And ladies and gentlemen, let's go to the DA hotline because the man who helped put this all together is joining me right now. The Rays CEO, Ken Babbie, is with me here on The Drive. Ken, welcome back to the show and congratulations, man. How do you feel?
27: Are we just talking about the game tonight? Are we just checking in?
26: yeah, your thoughts on Shane McClanahan tonight.
27: Exactly. No, super excited. Great day in Tampa Bay. We've been running all. We just came back from a little event at the press box and in Tampa and have some other events planned for tonight, of course, before the game. But what a great day in Tampa Bay and what a great day for the Tampa Bay Rays.
26: Talk to me about your range of emotions because you're sitting there yesterday at the Tampa City Council vote and so many people got up there and spoke and the city council members were going back and forth. I mean, what's going through your mind as all this was unfolding right in front of you?
27: You know, it's an amazing amount of chaos, to be honest, T-Kraz. It's, you know, there's a sort of a calmness that you have to learn, and it's taken me some time to do it, to walk in a room like that with a lot of, you know, you can feel the anxiety in the room, both at city council or at county commission, any of these kinds of rooms, and a lot of really hardworking people at the city and the county and our elected officials, you know, got us to a really good place today. But it didn't happen by accident. It was a function of great work, great fortitude and conviction, and people are really excited about it.
26: Did you feel more confident about the Hillsborough County Commission passing it? What, in other words, once yesterday happened and the city council passed it, and there was obviously a lot of debate about what was going on in that room, once that got approved yesterday, did you have more confidence going into today that, you know what, I don't want to count my chickens before they hatch, but I feel better about this now?
27: You know, I think on these kinds of deals, in my experience, and again, this is, you know, for all of us, one of the largest deals, all of for the county, for the city, for the Rays, these are big moments. But you have to put your head down at night knowing that you've done everything that you can possibly do to reach a fair deal, you know, fair for the county, fair for the city, fair for the Rays. Everybody always sort of ends a deal like this wishing they got something that they didn't. I know the county felt that way. We certainly did. But that sort of is how you end a fair agreement. And everybody, I think, is at peace, and then we hand it over to our elected officials and let them make a decision. I am so in awe of the leadership in this city and at the county to take advantage of a moment like this. You know, a lot of communities miss opportunities like this, and you know, these are generational moments. We've talked about it on your airwaves. Just what an opportunity this means to bring a major league team to Tampa. You know, what the Rays are going to be able to do in this community. We talked about our community benefits agreement today. We talked about the investments, even far beyond just having Major League Baseball here. You said it best when you opened up the segment. It's a great day for Tampa Bay sports.
26: Rays CEO Ken Babbie is with me here on The Drive on WDAE. You're home for Rays baseball, Rays and the Padres tonight at the Trop. You can listen to all the action right here on WDAE. Should be an electric atmosphere at the Trop here tonight. You mentioned putting your head down at night, and I think you and I have talked about this a few times. I mean, when was the last time you actually slept?
27: I actually slept pretty well the last two nights, to be totally honest. I think I was really at peace. There were some long nights and long weeks, you know, through this, I guess, last 8 or 9 months as we put this deal together. But the last 2 days, in particular, I suppose it's probably what it's like, you know, to run a, you know, political campaign or an election, something I have zero desire to ever do. But I will tell you, you know, you say, have you knocked on every door? Have you talked to every person? Have you answered every question? Have you met the needs? We have 14 elected officials that weighed in on this vote, 7 on city council, 7 on the county commission, that each of them have staffs and, you know, all kinds of folks that were working around the clock to make this happen. And then you have our amazing team at the Rays and lawyers and investment bankers. It was an absolute army of folks involved in this. But the last two nights I reached sort of a sense of calm that, you know, we've done everything we can. It's like preparing for a game. We knew game day was here and we were ready to go.
26: And it wasn't just the elected officials that you spent a lot of time talking to. You guys got out in the community. You were talking to police and fire and different community groups in order to lay out this plan and lay out your vision to what this project was going to be about, how transformative this was going to be for the city of Tampa and Hillsborough County. So I give you a lot of credit. How important was that for you to reach out into the community and talk to everybody and let them know, hey, this is our plan and you're a part of it?
27: I think there's two ways to go about doing something like this. And I've watched this in other cities play out. You do see situations where teams kind of do things behind closed doors and deal making happens, and you wake up one day and there's a report that a team is doing something or moving or building something. I always felt as a fan growing up, I really mean this, that if a team is about to embark on something this, you know, this important, right? It's not every day a major league sports team in any sport takes on an endeavor, you know, of something this complex. But I always felt like, you know, it's important to have our community with us and to understand, you know, what folks in the neighborhood feel. What are the traffic concerns? What do people feel about the area near the ballpark? What are the community interests that come beyond baseball, such as what we're doing in our community benefits agreement? What are the real needs of the community that allow you to have a full 360-degree view of the opportunity and also the concerns? And, you know, doing those community sessions, I think we did a couple dozen of them, going out, taking meetings, sitting with neighborhood groups. There are a lot of late nights eating pizza and just hearing from folks, but I wouldn't do it any differently. I think it was the right way to approach it. We learned a lot. By the way, that learning doesn't end now. That listening, I just said it to some folks, you know, a couple hours ago. We're going to get back into West Tampa Heights, and now that this project is really moving forward, really understand the concerns and needs that the neighborhood has so that we can build plans around traffic and, anti-displacement and all the things that are important in a project like this. So there was a roadmap to do this the right way, to have transparency, be held accountable. And I'm honored that we did it that way, because I think the community deserves that approach.
26: It's still a work in progress. Rays CEO Ken Babbie is with us here on The Drive on a great day for the Rays and Tampa Bay, securing their forever home with two votes passing, one yesterday by the Tampa City Council, one today by the Hillsborough County Commission. You know, when you started this negotiation process after you bought the team like 9-10 months ago, I remember sitting in that press conference room where you guys introduced yourselves to Tampa Bay, and you and Patrick Zalupski, you stood up there and said, hey, we have this vision for this forever home for opening day 2029. And I was like, wow, that was really aggressive, really ambitious. But you had a plan going in, right? And you were like, okay, we're going into this negotiation. Maybe this is the starting point. Maybe this is how much we're willing to bend, how far we're willing to go. Did you go about as far as you were willing to go in these talks?
27: Yeah, I think these talks really, so it's funny, you go back, it's probably about 40, 45 weeks. I just had somebody check this for me from when we had that first press conference we were at Steinbrenner Field, believe it or not, in Tampa when we took control of the team and Patrick and our partners. A lot of our a lot of our early moments in owning this team, you know, were about really setting a strategy to execute on this ballpark project, so choosing a site. Remember the discussions about what's the criteria, how big does it have to be, what does it have to be near, you know, how quickly could we build on a site? Folks said, well, why don't you choose other areas? And they had different complexities to them. I think it was always our intent, because we believed in Tampa, that we would only engage in conversations here. You know, I said on the radio, I think last week, we could have talked to other cities. We could have pitted cities against each other. I felt really strongly that it wasn't the right way to go about doing it. The right way to go about doing it is that we are the Tampa Bay Rays, and we were going to exhaust every option to find a way to be here in Tampa Bay. And that resulted, to your question, in us having to make a lot of compromises throughout the deal. It started as a 50-50 deal. It's now more like a 60-40 deal, 60% privately paid, 40% publicly paid. There's, you know, a lot of twists and turns that this deal has taken to improve for the county and for the city. And it's something that we're really proud of.
26: Relocation never entered your mind at any point. You were always about Tampa Bay. Let's do it here. This is a great area, rich in baseball tradition. You didn't look at anything else, right?
27: We never had a meeting anywhere else outside of Tampa Bay. Can I be honest in telling you, late at night on after some tough meetings, did I sit there on my couch in my living room, wonder that maybe we do need to start having conversations? Certainly, you know, you have those dark late night thoughts in the midst of a negotiation. But we made a promise, T. Kras. We told Tampa Bay that this was an exclusive opportunity. You know, we didn't want to break that promise. We never did break that promise. It was important to us to do this the right way. And look, in good faith, honest, high ethical negotiations, which is the way that we've tried to approach this as has the county and city, we wanted to exhaust every option for the Rays to be here in Tampa Bay. And where we sit today, you know, on this Friday, now we can sit here. We talked about building this forever home together here. And as we've said all over social media today, you know, forever starts now.
26: So everyone's wondering now, Kim Babby, you got the vote secured. What's the next step? When does that shovel go into the ground? And do you have a hard hat big enough to fit my head?
27: We will definitely get you a hard hat. We won't miss that opportunity just for the photo shot. But listen, I think we'll take tonight, raise a glass of champagne. Hopefully after a Rays win, Neander will kill me for proclaiming a win prediction before a game. I know you guys had him on earlier, yeah. But let's go try and win a baseball game tonight and raise a glass of champagne on a great day for the franchise and really a great day for our city and the region. I've got already an inbox full of things that need to happen to start the Hillsborough College site to help get them ready for their semester in January. You know, as everybody knows, we selected a contractor, AECOM, a couple weeks ago through procurement. Our schematic design is near 100%. So we frankly, you know, sitting in these city council meetings and county commission meetings, it's nice to have these behind us. And now we can focus on building a ballpark and a development for Tampa.
26: So now the real work begins. You just mentioned you picked the builder. Obviously, Hillsborough College, that renovation is going to be very much a part of this plan. Is it going to be a 30-month timeline in order to get this thing ready by opening day 2029? Are you on track to do that?
27: We are. We're on track to hit April 2029. But a lot of things have to happen really quickly. And the good news is we've got our team assembled. We've got our design team, you know, where they are. I think, you know, we will begin immediately working with the county Monday morning on the bond validation process. Folks will recall that's really the next big step in the process is filing bond validation for all the public sources. The Rays will begin the process of doing our work and making sure that we're ready to go from a, you know, from a design standpoint, from an engineering standpoint. Our partners are ready to go. We're well capitalized to do our portion of the event investment, you know, and stand here proud, willing, and able to build this forever home for the community.
26: You mentioned quickly the bond validation process. That has to happen before you put the shovel in. Is that a long process?
27: You know, it'll be interesting to see how quickly the state can move it. I'm not a bond finance or bond lawyer. You know, we're told it's probably a 30 to 60, you know, possibly as long as 90-day process to have the bonds validated. We won't put those requests in. That requires a lot of coordination with the county and city to do that. That work will begin Monday. Again, all of that is in our construction timeline. All of that is in our project timeline, and provided we can continue to move that process without delay, we'll remain on track for our deadline. But look, there's a lot of work that needs to get done. Today was a critical milestone of that. I think the community should exhale a little bit. You can sleep well tonight knowing the Rays are committed to being here in Tampa, and that we're going to build this project, and now we can start the process of getting ready for that first pitch in April of 29.
26: Well, I can tell you by a lot of the Rays fans who have texted in and called in, obviously, for weeks, months. I mean, I've been here for more than two decades, so I've seen it all. I've experienced it all, a whole series of disappointments. I'm sure a lot of Rays fans have conveyed those feelings to you. To get to this point where it looks like the forever home has finally been secured, I mean, you probably have talked to a lot of Rays fans over, I don't know, the last two, 3 hours, and even longer than that, in terms of what this means to this area, what this means to Rays fans, and building that next generation of Rays fans moving forward. That has to have you really excited.
27: The calls, I haven't had much time to kind of scroll through social media. I'll do that quieter tonight. But, you know, messages that we've received from people who say, you know, my grandfather is, you know, in his late 80s and his health is okay now, but I hope he can make it till April of 29. I'm sure everybody's seen the conversation that Chairman and Commissioner Hagan had with his father today, who dreams of being on the field for opening day on April of 29. So, you know, we have a lot of motivation to not only hit this deadline, but also to be able to unwrap this gift for the community together and build this incredible development together. What this team means to Tampa Bay, and what this team means to families, to fathers and sons, mothers and daughters, grandparents, their grandkids. We know that, you know, we're not like every other business in town. This is a deeply beloved business in our community. We feel a tremendous sense of responsibility and community around it. And it's our job to deliver, as stewards and owners of this team, that world-class experience and winning tradition. And, today we took a really big step forward.
26: I'm excited. I know how much time and hard work and endless nights you put into this. Not a whole lot of sleep, although you got good sleep the last two nights, which is good for you. I'm sure your confidence level was pretty high going into the votes. You secured the votes. Big celebration tonight. I'm sure you're going to be around the Trop. It's going to be an electric atmosphere. I'll be there, too. I'll be looking for you, Ken, tonight.
27: Yeah, we'll be celebrating at the Trop, hopefully turning the roof orange over at Tropicana Field. If you're on the Tampa side tonight and can't make the game, we're going to have a Tampa Bay Rays fireworks show down on the Riverwalk tonight. I know City Hall's turning their building blue and yellow. I think a couple of other buildings downtown have jumped in on it. So I think everybody feels Rays fever. And then, by the way, we're in the middle of a playoff race with about 30 games to go, and a lot of really good reasons to be excited about a really fun fall of baseball here in Tampa.
26: Let's carry that momentum, Ken, for what you guys have done, the hard work you've put in, the product on the field, obviously, four-game lead with 29 to go. Let's take this all the way through the World Series. How does that sound?
27: I love it. Let's do it. I think we've said to our team we are committed to winning on and off the field, and really proud for the community. This is Tampa Bay's team. If you're a fan of the Rays, you should have a huge smile on your face as you listen to this, because the Rays just got a lot better today, and our commitment to Tampa Bay is secured.
26: I can't wait. Ken, again, congratulations for all your hard work and dedication for making this dream into a reality. I'll see you at the ballpark tonight, my friend. Thank you.
27: Thank you guys for the amazing support. We'll see you a little later.
26: You got it. That's Ken Babby, the Rays CEO. We appreciate a couple minutes of his time here on The Drive. Wow. He put in a lot of work, and I've had many conversations with Ken, both obviously on the air and off the air, about all of this, and he said something that was really, really intriguing. I don't know if you caught it. I did. When we come back, I'm going to tell you some of the big takeaways from that interview. Great job by Ken Babby. The Rays have secured their forever home. We're back after this.
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4: Accident with multiple lanes blocked in Largo, Ulmerton Road, eastbound at 119th Street North. This is eastbound Ulmerton. Three lanes are still blocked, have a wrecker in the intersection, and 119th Street Northbound is closed at that intersection. Crash in St. Pete, 66th Street North, southbound before 9th Avenue North, had some lane blockage there. One in Pasco blocking a left lane on 75 northbound at State Road 52. With traffic, I'm Pat Largo.
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4: All right, welcome back. 3:54 on your ride home. Great to have you with us on a very busy Friday here in Tampa Bay on The Drive. My thanks to Ken Babby, the Rays CEO, for joining me here on the program. What a fascinating conversation about how this deal came together and all the different groups that he had to meet with and the elected officials. And I think my biggest takeaway is when I asked him about relocation, did you pick up on it? And he said he was, and I applaud him for his honesty. He said, I'm not going to lie to you. There were some late night conversations. Tim, if you can grab that cut in the next few minutes, maybe after 4 o'clock, we'll play that portion back. He said, look, there were some late night conversations where that thought crept into the back of my mind. You know, as these talks were going on, and obviously it was a long negotiation, the Rays did compromise, and he talked about it. You know, they went into it, you know, 50-50. And they knew that they had a compromise, and they ended up going to 60% that the Rays were going to pay as opposed to 40% on the other end of it. So that's what you do in a negotiation. You go into it thinking, okay, we know we're willing to go this far. We're going to start here, but we're willing to go this far. Obviously, you're not going to divulge that up front when you go into any sort of negotiation. And I thought the Rays did it quite masterfully because they went into it going 50-50. And I remember talking about it at the time. I'm like, the Rays are saying right off the bat 50-50, but I'm telling you, they're willing to go more than that. And I said this like 6-7 months ago. And lo and behold, they did. They compromised. They bended a little. And you have to bend in a negotiation because it's not going to be perfect. But I think at the end of the day, it was perfect for everybody. Because everybody got the desired outcome. We got to take a break. When we come back, we'll play you that audio from Ken Babby in terms of what he had to say about your Tampa Bay Rays and this deal that came together. Don't forget, Andy Free will also join me at 4:30. We got Mailbag at 5:30. And you never know what kind of surprises we have in store for you. We'll come back. More of your fault. Is that who I think it is on line two? Is that him?
5: Yes, it is.
4: Are you kidding me? All right, when we come back, the star of yesterday's Tampa City Council public commenting period will join me live next here on The Drive.
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4: All right, the Rays are in action tonight. There's only one place legally in the state of Florida where you can put a parlay or a couple of bets on the Rays. College football starts tomorrow, week zero. Get on it. The only place legally in the state of Florida to put some action.

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12: Caffeine can be really good for you and help a lot of things, and caffeine can be kind of bad for you.
13: It's a drug, and in its pure form, Chuck, it is a bitter-tasting crystalline powder.
12: Naturally, it's in the coffee bean and in chocolate and tea, but it's also added artificially in things like soda. 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It's blocking that adenosine. You're going to feel alert and awake. It's got that adrenaline going, and it's rewarding you with the dopamine. I mentioned the vicious cycle, the inevitable crash.
13: Right.
12: Like any stimulant drug, and you want more of it. 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All right, how about some health benefits?
13: Right.
12: They found everything from not develop Parkinson's disease to dropping your risk of various cancers.
13: Well, coffee actually is shown to reduce your risk of diabetes.
12: 4 cups a day, 50% less chance of mouth and throat cancer.
13: You should eat more grapefruit because grapefruit contains something called narrogin, and it actually slows the removal of caffeine from your brain.
12: Okay.
13: So you enjoy its effects longer.
12: Nice.
13: Yeah.
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0: Good afternoon, Tampa Bay. Welcome back. Hour number three on this beautiful and historic Football Friday. We usually talk football, but the big story today revolves around the Tampa Bay Rays securing their forever home. Today, the Hillsborough County Commission voted 5-2 in favor of the Rays stadium plan. This after the Tampa City Council yesterday voted 4-3 to approve the plan. So all systems go after two decades of frustrations, stress, anxiety-filled afternoons, thousands of phone calls talking about the Rays stadium situation. Trust me, I've been there, done that. Over the last two decades, the dream is finally a reality. The Tampa Bay Rays will have their forever home. You just heard from Rays CEO Ken Babby, who did an extraordinary job, tireless job, long days, nights, weekends, compromising, talking to so many people, finally crafting these definitive documents that finally got passed through the Tampa City Council and then the Hillsborough County Commission. The Rays will get their forever home. Ken Babby joined me a few minutes ago, and one of the interesting points of the conversation is when I asked Ken Babby about, hey, did relocation ever enter your mind? Listen to what Ken Babby had to say about
9: that. Can I be honest in telling you, late at night on after some tough meetings, did I sit there on my couch in my living room, wonder that maybe we do need to start having conversations? Certainly, you know, you have those dark late night thoughts in the midst of a negotiation. But we made a promise, T-Kraz. We told Tampa Bay that this was an exclusive opportunity. You know, we didn't. Can I be honest?
0: Well, there you have it. And can I be honest? Yes, you can be honest. And he was honest. So I thought that was a really interesting comment by Ken Babby. But he said, you know, those thoughts, they creep into your mind usually late at night, usually supplemented with an alcoholic beverage or two, maybe. Who knows? But that usually does happen for everybody. You have those dark late night thoughts about what could be, what if this doesn't work out? And we think about that either personally or professionally, and every so moment of our lives, we always think about what the alternative might be. If this doesn't work, what would be next? So I thought that was refreshing, and I applaud Ken Babby for his honesty and for him putting that out there. I have a very special guest I'm going to get to in a matter of moments. He is standing right here in studio. But ladies and gentlemen, there's a very special guest on line two. One of the highlights of yesterday's Tampa City Council meeting. There were so many public commenters that were stepping up there, but there were very few that matched the energy and enthusiasm of my next guest and caller. Ladies and gentlemen, Todd from Tampa, before you go any further, I just want to commend you on an incredible job of owning that moment. First off, I've never met you face-to-face, and you were dressed very nicely last night, and I just want to congratulate you on the job you did yesterday. That was awesome. How are you, man?
16: Man, T-Kraz, talking to you right now is like talking to you after a Buccaneer regular season post-game win. That's how juiced I am. And excited, you know, to talk to you because that's what this is all about. And I'm glad. I thank you for those great comments. And I just want to say this, you know, what a team, what a community. I want to thank the good Lord above because in the bottom of the ninth, with two out and the base is loaded, you're looking for someone on the Rays to come through. And the Rays, to those who could, I understand everyone has a job, but those who did support the team and come out and say a few words, I want to tip my hat to you guys, your ladies that supported it, and you did a tremendous job coming out because there are a lot of people making a lot of noise on the other side and bringing it across the finish line. I'm so jacked up right now and I'm so hyped because we got it done. I want to, you know, Ken Hagen, we just had the faith. We just believed that this is a city with great people, and if we can get the deal across the finish line, and the location is superb because we got Raymond James there. So I just want to thank everybody. The Rays are four games up on the greatest franchise in sports history, the New York Yankees. And fellas, I just want to say this to you. We look for you to close the deal. Okay, we played 130 games, and we're looking for you to close the deal, and we're going to be standing up and mowing down the L.A. Dodgers. And I just want to thank you, C. Kraz, because on Buccaneer post-game and Rays win, you get me juiced and jacked up, and I like to know there's somebody as insane as me out there, bro.
0: That's right, baby. And you want to know why? Because I didn't know this about you until yesterday. Were you born in the Bronx?
16: I was born in the Bronx.
0: Holy cow, Todd. Todd, you have any idea? I was born in the Bronx, Todd.
16: Wait, I can't believe you know that 8/27/64 was my birthday, and yesterday was 8/27/26.
0: Oh, happy birthday! Todd in Tampa. Happy birthday. I can't believe this, Todd. You have called here for so many years. First off, I had no idea you were born in the Bronx. So was I. And I had no idea what you looked like until yesterday. I'm like, oh, wait a second. Look at this guy. He is dapply dressed. He had the raised cap on. You got up and you were telling it like it is to the Tampa City Council. I could not have been prouder of you, brother.
16: Man, we laid it down, didn't we? Had to go all the way, you know. We laid it down. We can't ask the Rays and the Buccaneers to fold in the fourth quarter if we're not going to step up and ask them and do what we're going to do. We got to have them. We got to lead the way. And I want to thank you and everyone at that station at 620, the Flamethrower, and everybody putting their 2 cents. It's a team effort. We won as a team. We got it across the finish line. And I want to thank the good Lord. I'm going to go to the game tonight. Maybe I'll see you somewhere out there. I don't know. Maybe I'll leave my number and see if I text you and see if I see you out there.
0: That would be great, Todd. You do that. Put Todd on hold. Get his number there, Todd, and maybe I'll see you a little bit later on. Peace.
17: That is awesome, man.
0: Ronnie Night Train Lane is with me here in studio. Happy Friday, Ronnie.
17: Hey, happy Friday to you. And it is a very glorious Friday with the news that the Hillsborough County Commission has also approved the Rays deal. So there are just a couple of more hurdles. I heard you talking to Ken Babby. This feels different than the last time. I see a texter up there. There you go with the negative people. Well, this happened not too long ago with the Gaslight District in St. Pete. What happened? Well, what happened were, you know, we didn't have these owners. That's what happened.
0: Right.
17: So I can tell you that for a fact. These owners have their stuff together, and I'm pulling for them, and I can't wait for shovels to be in the ground, man, next month.
0: Shovels in the ground, and I ask Ken Babby, do you have a hard hat that will fit my head? He goes, we're going to find one.
17: There you go.
0: So that's one. Number two, let me ask you this, okay? You and I have been friends. We've worked together so long. The Ronnie and T-Crash show, obviously, some epic days and nights. How many hours do you think we have devoted to this very subject over the last 20 years?
17: Tom, it started before you got here. You got here when? In 04?
0: 04.
17: It actually started when the first ownership group had the team in 98. Baseball goes, the stadium is subpar. You need to start working on getting an updated building.
0: They told them not to build it.
17: Right. Don't build it. They will not come.
0: Maybe they should have listened to them, but I don't know.
17: But that ownership group didn't have anything to do with them building the stadium. That was all St. Pete and Pinellas County.
0: Right. So, and look, everything happens for the reason. They told them not to build it. They did. We got the raise, and now here we are, you know, 20-some-odd years later, we're finally going to get the raise on the Tampa side. And look, this is not a border war between Tampa and St. Pete, Hillsborough versus Pinellas. This is Team Tampa Bay. This is a great day for all of Tampa Bay. We're Team Tampa Bay. It is a team effort that everyone chipped in and got this done at the end of the day.
17: Yeah, I'm just glad it's done, man. And I cannot wait. And I have every bit of confidence that what hurdles remain, that this ownership group will roll right over them and get shovels in the ground by the end of next month. I just do. I believe it. I feel it's a different feeling, Tom.
0: It does feel different.
17: It's just completely different, and I can't believe it's finally happened after all these years. I guess we can wait until shovels are actually in the ground before we really celebrate. Mm-hmm. But I have a feeling you're going to the game. I'm working the Bucks game tonight, so I'm not going to be able to go to the game tonight, but I'll be there with you for tomorrow afternoon's 4:10 first pitch. There's going to be a different attitude at the Trop tonight. I can tell you that right now.
0: There's going to be a buzz. There's going to be a certain sense of excitement and electricity in the air tonight as the Rays come back home. You got a good Padres team on the other side. McClanahan's on the mound, but everyone's going to be feeling great about this momentum that we have, this energy this positive news about the Rays securing their forever home. And maybe the team gets galvanized by it and they feed off that energy and they go out there and they take care of business against the Padres. The Rays are up 4 games on the Yankees. By the way, great job by the Astros last night.
17: No kidding, man.
0: Against Gerrit Cole. I mean, I love seeing that.
17: So the Rays have been a little bit out of sync in the last month or so, but they have time to get their act together, and they're showing signs of getting that together. And I think Peralta's start yesterday might have galvanized the team, man. I think everybody was so happy to see Peralta be Peralta again, and I think there's more of that to come, Tom.
0: Eric Neander joined me earlier, and he was really pleased with Peralta's outing, and he believes that it's just the beginning of him maybe turning the corner and getting to the Rays' way of, you know, pitching and dealing with certain situations, and they kind of, you know, tweaked a couple of his mechanics. You know, he's standing all the way on the third base side of the rubber, and he's working out of the stretch to get the full extension. He's using his changeup more, so these subtle changes are starting to pay off.
17: They are, and we could see that yesterday. Actually, you could see it in the start before that. I know he gave up a couple of big hits in that start, but you could see it coming in that start, and he put it all together in his last start. Got his first win as a Ray. It's a beautiful thing.
0: It sure is. Andy Fried, by the way, will join me at the bottom of the hour. He's at the Trop, where the Rays will take on the Padres. 888-388-0957. Text at 82945. Somebody just texted in that of the 941. What hurdles remain? I asked Ken Babby that question. He said, look, the bond validation process has to move forward. It takes maybe 30 days, maybe 60 days. So once all of that gets settled, then they can move forward with the process of, you know, breaking ground and getting to the construction. So now the real work begins. Now they've already picked the builder and they're pulling the permits and everything else. So I expect that to happen, Ronnie, sometime in mid to late September. And he says that they are on schedule in terms of beginning construction. And then 30 months later, April of 2029, he said, the stadium should be ready.
17: Yeah. Well, a lot of people are not going to believe it until the construction begins, but it's coming. This is just a totally different feeling than any other opportunity for the Rays to get that forever home. It is. It just feels different.
0: It feels different, doesn't it? Let's go to Cigar Craig down in Lakewood Ranch. Cigar Craig, you're on, and Ronnie's here too. What's up?
18: Hey, gentlemen, good to see you again. Last time we caught each other was Noble's Tavern, which is great. I mean, this is just so much common sense. It just, you think about it. You know, like we come up, we go to Noble's Tavern to see you, then we go to a game. You know, we go to Lightning game, we go to American Social, then we go to game. It's all about generating more money and jobs, and so I just don't know why it took so long, but we're just happy to see that it's there. And when you guys are ready, I got 12 gold shovels, and I got 12 hard hats, so you mean you need me to, and we'll go over there and we'll get some pictures.
17: Let's do it.
18: Mike Ken Hagen. I mean, he's there. From Habitat for Humanity, so we use them when we do groundbreaking. So I'm talking to my boss, and she goes, yeah, go ahead and use them.
0: Wow. All right. Craig, I love it. I appreciate what you do for Habitat for Humanity.
18: Keep me in the loop.
0: We will. Thank you, Craig.
18: And I appreciate you keeping us informed with everything going on the last 2 days. It's been good.
0: We're doing the best we can. I mean, the team here at DAE, and thanks for the phone call, Craig. All of us, Pat and Aaron, yours truly, Nick Wise, when he's here, has a bit. How about Nick Wise and Chris Mathis? I mean, you got to be kidding, those two. That's why they were suspended indefinitely, and they will have to apply for reinstatement if they want to come back on the air. Come on.
17: Exactly. How can it be off on a day like today?
0: I love it. 888-388-0957. Text at 82945. So an historic day here in Tampa Bay. Ronnie Lane's with me. We spend many a day and nights.
17: Oh, Lord.
0: On the air, taking phone calls, talking about the race. The race stadium should be here. It should be there. It should be everywhere. And finally, Ronnie, hopefully we can put all of that to rest.
17: Yeah, and I think this location is primo for a couple of reasons. It's right in the heart of where the entire metropolitan area is really blowing up. Right there in that airport, West Shore area. That area has Midtown.
0: Yes.
17: Got Raymond James Stadium. It's got the Yankees spring training facility and the Yankees minor league headquarters. And now the home for the Tampa Bay Rays and a brand new refurbished Hillsborough College campus. So, I mean, it's a win-win situation in my opinion.
0: It is. And thousands of jobs will be created, and this will bring in, look, and I talked about this yesterday, and you know this too. We're going to be the envy of the sports universe in a couple of years, because when this thing gets built and the Buccaneers will get their renovations across the street, everyone's going to be watching us from afar like, look what's going on down in Tampa Bay. Look at that baseball stadium. Look at Raymond James Stadium. Look at what they've done down there. Let's go visit there. Let's go visit there and let's book hotel rooms there, rent cars there, spend money. Come here and spend all of your money. That is the whole point behind building this mixed-use development.
17: And our beautiful, fantastic airport's right in the middle of it. It's right there. You can fly here and stay right there in the stadium area.
0: The airport's nearby. It's one of the best airports in America.
17: It
0: hands
17: really
0: down.
17: Is. It's
0: hands
17: outstanding.
0: Down. It's not even close.
17: So, this is just a great day for Tampa Bay in general, man.
0: It sure is. Let's take another phone call or two. Andy Free coming up at the bottom of the hour. Our good buddy Ron is calling over from Qatar. What's going on, Ron? How are you, bud?
19: Hey, T-Crass, man, it's a great day in Tampa Bay. I'm so glad to, you know, that we've reached this day finally. And hey, Ronnie, good to hear you as always. But I've been listening to you guys, you know, for so long, and the personalities there are just so great. You guys really make Tampa Bay Buccaneers, Lightning, and, you know, Rays sports and just the Tampa area sports as a whole such a pleasant thing to listen to and to be a part of and to be kind of in a big tight-knit neighborhood. I just wanted to thank some people. First, just want to give a shout out to my buddy the best inside info and always encouraging the positive outcome of this. I wanted to thank you guys, you and Rock and T-Crass and Nick and everybody there, and Pat and Aaron and all the producers for your support and all this and keeping us up, you know, up to speed on everything. It's a great day. I hope the Rays now can propel the whole situation forward by, you know, building that, you know, building a good team and, you know, maybe spending some money and just keeping maybe more of a little bit of a plump payroll, if you will, and to keep good players. I think that's kind of a cap and obvious, but I think it's part of the deal, guys, and I think they will. I think this ownership is serious about doing what they need to do to propel this team forward for years to come. And I'm just very happy. And, I, you know, also hoping to wishing the Bucks a good season. And I hope we can stay healthy, because I think some good things can happen if we do. I'm a little worried about Ibuka with a kind of a nagging injury. But I think we've got some improvements and, just got to stay healthy, guys.
0: Yep, health. Absolutely, Ron. I appreciate the phone call, buddy, because I got to run. There's so many callers. Thank you, Ron, calling from Qatar. Loyal listener here to WDAE over the course of many, many years.
17: I wonder what time it is in Qatar.
0: I have no idea.
17: I don't have my phone here to check. But at any rate, we appreciate that. Yeah, it's just. I mean, this weekend is just going to be glorious, man. And I think the Rays will respond on the field. I know they're playing a very good Padres team. But the Rays have their top three pitchers going in this series, and they have to win this series. Win two of three, man. Keep the pressure on the Yankees and the Red Sox.
0: I hope the Yankees and the Red Sox beat the hell out of each other this weekend, Ronnie. And in a perfect world, Red Sox take 3 out of 4. That's a four-game series. What a doubleheader tomorrow.
20: Yeah, right. I just saw a report. Max Fried will start Saturday against the Red Sox.
0: Ooh, interesting.
17: Oh, well, they're getting healthier. They're going to get the big man back soon, too, right?
0: Yeah,
17: Aaron Judge.
0: At some point, maybe mid-September, maybe he's healthy. Wouldn't it be something if he comes back for that Rays series?
17: It might just work out that way, because that Rays series is not until later in September.
0: Yeah, it may very well. Maybe that's what the Yankees are thinking, too. You know, let's ramp him up slowly, very slowly, and have him ready for that Rays series.
17: Here's what needs to happen. The Rays just can't get swept by either the Red Sox or the Yankees down the stretch.
0: That's it. Split the four games against the Yankees. They don't gain any ground. So you got a four-game lead with 29 to go, and just focus on what you need to be doing. I know scoreboard watching, we had Brian Baker on the show yesterday, and he mentioned that, you know, they're taking a peek at the scoreboard every once in a while.
17: Well, it's that time of the year. But really, in that Yankees series, all they need to do is win one game, and they win the season series.
0: Yes, for the Rays.
17: For the Rays.
0: Correct. Yeah. Yeah. Yep.
17: And that's important, because it came down to that last year between the Yankees and the Jays, and that's how the Jays got in. They won the season series.
0: So that's very important for the Rays. Got to win at least one. Just two. Just split the four, and I think the Rays will be fine. All right, Ronnie, Night Train Lane. I know you got a lot of work to do. You got another job.
17: Yeah, man. I might, you know, you were talking about those late nights, you and Ken Babby, where you're talking to yourself. That might be me after this preseason game tonight.
0: Well, enjoy it down the hall with the Bucks and the Jags.
17: All right. Football's back, too, baby. It's awesome.
0: Football's back. All right. That's Ronnie Night Train Lane. Great stuff there. All right. Your calls. More of your calls coming up. I see you guys there. Mike, Jason, Sebastian. I will get to as many phone calls as I can. I'm here until 6 o'clock. We have the mailbag coming up in the next hour. Ladies and gentlemen, when we come back, we'll go to Tropicana Field. My next guest got here the same year I did. So we've been here more than 20 years. So he's been there, done that. He's seen everything in regards to the Rays and the failed stadium proposals. Now we've got one that is finally coming to fruition. I want to get his thoughts on that, as well as the Rays going down the stretch with 29 games to go. Can they win the AL East? Can they get to a World Series? My good buddy, Andy Freed of Rays Radio, he will join me coming up next.
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0: Great to have you with us on this big Friday, an historical day in Tampa Bay. 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
0: All right, welcome back. 4:28 on your ride home. Great to have you with us. It's The Drive on this beautiful Friday. What a momentous day. An exciting day here in Tampa Bay. One of the more exciting days in the history of Tampa Bay sports. The Rays forever home has been secured. The Hillsborough County Commission, in case you missed it, in case you're just getting in your car, Hillsborough County Commission approving the Rays stadium deal. 5-2 was the vote today. This came on the heels of the Tampa City Council approving the Rays deal by a count of 4-3 yesterday. So both hurdles have been cleared. And now we get down to the real work in terms of the bond validation and everything else. We had Ken Babby on the show in the last hour. By the way, in case you missed that, we'll run that back at 5:05. A lot of people are going to be in their cars, maybe headed to the Rays game. The CEO of the Rays, Ken Babby, a great conversation with him. You're going to hear that coming up at 5:05. We'll replay that in case anybody missed it. All right, ladies and gentlemen, let's talk more about the Rays on and off the field. They're in action tonight at the Trop, where there should be a buzz in the air because of today's big news. Rays and the Padres tonight. You can listen to it right here on WDAE. And my good friend down the line on the DAE hotline, Rays Radio's Andy Free, joins me here on this very exciting and historic Friday. Happy Friday, Andy. How are you, buddy?
15: You are shot out of a cannon today, T-Kraz. I had you on right when you came on, and I've had you on ever since. And you're right. It is a good day to be a fan of Tampa Bay.
0: I'm glad one person's listening, so I really appreciate that.
15: My son and I were listening together.
0: I appreciate you both, man. So how do you feel today? Look, you got here the same year I did. You've been here since 2004. You've seen everything, Andy, that needs to be seen. And now we get to this point here today. This has to feel gratifying.
15: It feels wonderful to be here. And, you know, this has been a discussion that has gone on for so long. And dare I say, it's been a bit of a dark cloud over the organization for 20 or so years. So I tend to get a little sentimental on days like this. And look, I know we're not quite to the 100% finish line. And let's not forget, we were here 2 years ago at this point and got to this point, and it looked like it was going to happen, and then weird stuff started going on. So let's hope none of that happens again. But I can't help but think of all the people that have worked so hard over the last, and I'm going to say 20-plus years, to get a forever home for this place. This was the fifth attempt, right? I mean, when we think of the sale ballpark down at Al Lang, when you think of Ybor City, when you think of the split city, when you think of what nearly happened at St. Pete, and then this one, I can't help but think of all the people and all the different ownership groups that have been here. You know, the Vince Domoli group, which helped get the franchise, all the incredible work that Stu Sternberg and all of his people did to get it to this point. And now Ken Babby and Bill and Patrick able to, looking like, get this thing over the finish line. It gives me chills to think that this franchise will be here, because I even go back to, you know, being such a longtime baseball fan before you and I were here, T-Kraz, to when they got the franchise back in the mid-90s. What a celebratory day that was, just from afar watching it. And I'll never forget how exciting it was for people that lived here to get Major League Baseball, and to think that this pretty much, at least in my mind, was getting to the brink of potentially losing baseball here, and to know that it's going to be here, as they say, in the forever home. And I can tell you this. Another thing comes to mind, Tom, today, and forgive me if I'm blabbering on, but I remember being in Baltimore in the late 80s, Oriel Park at Camden Yards was not a particularly popular project, and people don't believe that when I tell them that. But having lived there, the fans were happy with what they had. There was all sorts of reasons not to do it, and I think in large part because the Colts left town, that ballpark was able to be built. And the fact that it got built, and the moment people walked into that ballpark, suddenly they weren't missing Memorial Stadium anymore, and they saw the future. And I see Ken Babby as a guy who came from that area that knows how transformative a ballpark can be to a community. And I think the not just, of course, the Rays, but all of Tampa Bay, and I mean from down to Bradenton and Naples, up to Clearwater and Lakeland and all these spring training sites, and up to all the areas, even in northern Florida and even over to the east side, are going to have something they can be proud of. I think it will transform this state and transform baseball and transform what it feels like to be in Tampa. I can tell you in Baltimore, everybody had their buttons bursting when that ballpark opened, and suddenly they were the area that people were proud to visit. And I think that's going to happen here, and even more so proud to live in. It became a destination point. I see all of that happening here in Tampa Bay.
0: It's going to revitalize the team and the franchise moving forward. You know, I had Eric Neander on as I kicked off the show, and I asked him, hey, have you started to wonder what that's going to mean for the baseball operations moving forward? He goes, I can't help but do think, you know, what it's going to mean moving forward. You can't help but wonder, like, how it's going to change. And I think in a positive manner, with the ballpark and, you know, added revenues and everything else, I mean, just think what, you know, the baseball operations department can do with maybe a little bit more money behind them, and how great the Rays can be moving forward for years to come.
15: Yeah, I mean, I wish I knew what. Actually, I don't need to know how many more dollars they're going to make. All I know is when you look at the Atlanta Braves, and there is a dividing line in that organization's history. It's before they built the new ballpark in Cobb County, and after they built the ballpark in Cobb County. It has changed that franchise. It has changed that entire region, not just for getting an All-Star game or not just for being a place that people like to go, but it makes people feel proud of living in that area. And there's just something about that that I don't think money can buy. And I hope that the area thrives from it. I hope the Rays are able to make a profit on it. I hope they're able to retain players that in years past they have not been able to retain, and I hope it just brings this franchise to a new future that was on the verge, at least in my mind. I never heard it officially, but in my mind it was on the verge of possibly coming to an end. And having been in an area like Baltimore that lost a professional franchise, it hurts. And I think we were getting closer and closer to that. I mean, Rob Manfred pretty much came out and said as much, and it didn't take much to put that together and think what the future might look like if this thing wasn't approved. But it was approved. Now let's get to all the other things that the people smarter than me know how to do, and that is dot the I's and cross the T's, and let's look at the new future, not just for the Rays, but all of the Tampa Bay region.
0: Well, the future brings many great possibilities, and the Rays are certainly going to open themselves up to a wide range of possibilities and obviously opportunities moving forward. The great Andy Fried is with me at Rays Radio. He's at the Trop, where tonight the Rays begin a homestand. A good Padres team is in town here, Andy, to take on the Rays. And the Rays have their three best starting pitchers going this weekend, which is certainly a positive. Beginning tonight with Shane McClanahan, coming off a really good outing the other his last time out. So what are you expecting out of him tonight against a tough Padres lineup?
15: I mean, I don't know how the Padres aren't better. I mean, they actually have come back from the depths to be a team now that's 10 games over. And while I think the stars would probably have to align for them, even in postseason, to get by the Dodgers are, I think, head and shoulders better than anybody in that NL West. But if they play them in a five-game series with the talent that the Padres have, I think they absolutely could go a long way in October. And the thing that you have to know when you play the Padres is you're not playing a nine-inning game. You're playing an eight-inning game, and sometimes a seven-inning game, because their late-inning bullpen is that good with Mason Miller. And so, to me, he's terrifying. The best way to get by him is to leave him in the bullpen all weekend long. So for the Rays to get leads this weekend is probably the one way, dare I say, maybe the only way that they're going to be able to have a successful weekend. Mason Miller is almost perfect. I know he just gave up his first home run of the year to O'Neill Cruz, but to think he's been doing it since the World Baseball Classic, he's been pitching since March and has looked like the same guy since. There's been no down period for him. So he's terrifying coming out of a late bullpen. But then, you know, the Padres are looking at the Rays at the same way. They want to leave Brian Baker in the bullpen all weekend long, and they don't want to have to face Kelly and Tyler Wells and those guys. So it might be the team that scores early in games wins these games this weekend.
0: Two of the best relievers at the Trop this weekend, Rays and the Padres. You can listen to it right here on WDAE, Andy Freeman of Rays Radio. He's at the Trop. He's with me here on the drive. I noticed the lineup is out. Yandy Diaz is right at the top. I think he really needed that day off yesterday, Andy. I mean, the last two games that he played, he just looked a little lethargic, maybe. I know he had the shoulder issue. What are you expecting out of Yandy Diaz now that they're back home? And Junior Caminero, and you guys have been talking about it during the broadcast, it's been more than 2 weeks since he's hit a home run. He's due to pop a long one.
15: Yeah, it was the Tuesday night in Sacramento, which is 2+ weeks ago now. So I know that Junior has been doing a lot of video work. In fact, as we watch him, I'm seeing him hitting them one after one back near the offices out in left field. But, you know, it's 4:38. It's not 8:38. Let's hope he does it then. But Junior's just one of those power hitters. You know, the Dylan Dinger's going through that same sort of thing with the Tigers. Schwarber was going through that sort of thing with the Phillies for a while. You go quiet sometimes, and then usually when you hit one, it loosens the jar, and before you know it, you have a 3 or 4 home run week. So Junior's kind of the least of my worries on this team because he's still hitting. You know, he's just not hitting him out of the park, but he's still hitting the ball and hitting it hard. I get more concerned about the rest of the lineup. You know, to me, Aranda I was concerned about for a little while, and he had a pretty good road trip in particular in Detroit. But Yandy and Aranda and Junior and Hicks, I don't worry about that those guys so much. I worry about the production that can come from the 5 through 9 spots, and that's why Chandler Simpson is so important because, you know, the Padres haven't seen him yet. And I'm trying to remember if they might have seen it. No, it was in April last year. So I don't know if they've seen Chandler at all. So they haven't had that experience of what he can do to a defense. And I'm very anxious to see. I know the Padres have some good defenders. Don't get me wrong. Bogarts and Manny Machado on the left side, very good. But we see defenses lock up when Chandler hits those little soft pop-ups or soft grounders or bunts, whatever. But I'm curious to see how the Padres defensively react to Chandler if he can get it going. And look, the Rays are, what, 4 games up with 29 to go. I felt better when it was 6 games up. But this is a big weekend because Boston and New York are playing. I don't even know who I want to win those. Just I hope they split, and I hope they tear up each other's bullpens. And I hope the Rays have a good weekend, and they can gain ground on both.
0: Andy Freed is with me. The Rays did go to San Diego, and they swept the Padres last year, and Chandler Simpson was very much a part of that. That was, boy, that was a long time ago, it feels like. It was last April of last year, so it was a 1-0, 4-1, 4-2. Rays swept 3 from San Diego out there, and Chandler Simpson was a big part of that. I think he had a big catch. Didn't he have a big catch against the wall? Was that him
15: that
0: last year?
15: That sounds right. Yes, that sounds right. I think Taylor Walls might have won that 1-0 game with a home run. So for the Rays to win, usually it's not slugfest. It's funny you said, what was it, 1-0, 4-2, and 4-1 or something like that. Those are the games that the Rays need to win. That's what they just did in the last game in Baltimore and the 2 games that they won in Detroit. You got to pitch it and you got to catch it. And, you know, what? There were 3 plays defensively that the Rays turned on Wednesday that were just nothing short of spectacular. Jorge Mateo going deep into the hole at short. I didn't realize he had that strong an arm to throw a guy out from left field. Richie Palacios made a play on the shortstop side of second base. And Jonathan Aranda had a very good game also, turning a what looked like a hit into an out. So to me, the Rays, when they pitch it, they catch it. Usually they figure out a way to score enough runs.
0: Andy Freed is with me of Rays Radio. The Rays and the Padres doing action tonight to open a 3-game series. What did you see out of Freddy Peralta the other day? Certainly it looks like he's making some progress and Kyle Snyder's working with him. Has he turned the corner, in your opinion?
15: He may have confidence-wise. I mean, and that to me is as big as anything. And anyone in any walk of life. I mean, when you feel good about what you're doing and you feel like you know what you're doing, and this is a guy who has very recently in Big League Baseball been a number one type pitcher. This was the Brewers' number one guy in the postseason not long ago. So if he's feeling good about himself, I think that's the best thing you can come out of it. And to me, what showed that he was feeling confident, he challenged a pitch. Now, we did see, and I'll credit Austin Platt for this, our production assistant this year, he quickly got it to us. Freddy Peralta has challenged more pitches as a pitcher than any other pitcher in the game. He's won 4, he's lost 3. But the one that he challenged in Detroit was a strike, and it ended up being an enormous inning ender. if I'm not mistaken, or a big second out, whatever it was. But you've got to be feeling good about yourself if you want to challenge a pitch as a pitcher. Because if you're feeling like, I'm not so sure, you may not have the cojones to do it. So to me, that showed that he's feeling good about himself. I don't even know that the stuff was significantly better than it was in the other starts, but I think he relaxed and let his defense do the work for him. And I think Freddie felt really good, and I'm anxious to see him. Interestingly enough, it'll be the Mets that he faces when they come to town here next week.
0: You mentioned Mateo, and he made that great play you just talked about in the hole. I was like, wow. I mean, what an interesting pickup, and a guy that I think could help this Rays team down the stretch. What do you think?
15: Without a doubt, and because he can defend and he can run. So you can use him as a pinch runner late if he's not starting. You can use him as a starter at second base against a left-handed pitcher, or as tonight, they're going to start him against Casey Mize. And Richie Palacios struggled offensively on the trip, didn't have a hit on the trip, so they're going to give Mateo another chance over there. And it just, he's in the Ben Williamson role, and he's Ben, but with some more speed. Now, he may not be quite as good defensively as Ben Williamson was at second, but you can win games with Jorge Mateo at second base for the Rays. I love speed this time of year.
0: Oh, yeah.
15: Especially because his legs are fresh. He's going to be involved in an awful lot for this Rays team, I think, coming down the stretch.
0: All right, he's the great Andy Fried. He's getting ready for the broadcast tonight of what is a momentous day here in Tampa Bay with the Rays securing their forever home. So, are they going to consult you and Neil Solons as to what the new press box will look like at the new Rays stadium? What do you think?
15: Yes, they are, and we've already given them not just requests but demands.
0: This
15: is what we
0: I
15: must
0: like
15: have. And the one thing that I am actually in seriousness excited about is that the park itself isn't going to be one of those huge parks. We've gone to a bunch of other places where the press box is just so high and pushed back, but I think because the park itself isn't going to be that big, I think from what we do, we'll be in a very good location. And honestly, if they can replicate what we have at the Trop here in this booth. This has been my home since 05 when Dave and I got here. I love this place. And really, it's going to be an interesting few years, right? Because not only is it going to be the excitement of the new place, which we're all pumped out about, but I think we'll get a chance to say a nice, long, good thank you and goodbye to Tropicana Field over the next couple of years. And this place has served as the Rays' home. It's funny. I was talking to some of the people with the Tigers when they were in town. Mm-hmm. We're here for the original series of Devil Rays Tigers in March of 1998. And in coming back now, they say this place, you guys have gotten everything out of this park that you ever could have hoped for. It's so much more colorful. It's not gray and drab anymore. It's even more brighter now than it's just the single layer of roof after the hurricanes. It's time to move on to something new. It's time to move this franchise forward. And I couldn't be more tickled than everyone else is today at the fact that the Forever Home is going to be happening. Now let's get all those I's dotted and T's crossed, and let's get shovels in the ground. And I think that's when I'll be able to probably feel even more excited than I and everyone else does today.
0: Amen, my friend. I am with you. Andy Fried, have a great broadcast tonight. I'm headed down to the game, so I'll pop into the booth and say hi to you and Neil Solons in case Neil Solons hasn't alerted security already.
15: Security. I heard Eric Neander called for security on you earlier today.
0: He did. He did already. We'll everybody knows. Like the alarms are going off everywhere. Thank you, Andy. I'll see you soon, buddy.
15: Get in this booth. We'll see you later.
0: Oh, you got it. The great Andy Fried of Rays Radio. He's been here about as long as I have. He's seen it all. I mean, so many twists and turns and plots and everything else regarding the Rays Stadium situation. And now, here we are. It looks like it's done. I think it's done. I know everyone's like, well, we're waiting for the other shoe to drop. I'm not thinking that way. I know what happened a couple of years ago. There was a hurricane that had a lot to do with it. I think that this one will actually follow through, and we're going to get our forever home opening day of 2029. I know a lot of you wanted to get in. We'll take your calls, 888-388-0957. Text at 82945. By the way, in case you missed it, Ken Babby, the Rays CEO, coming up at 5:05. I know a lot of you have been texting it. Hey, what did he say? What about this relocation idea? You're going to hear all of that, how this deal came together, how everything happened the way it did, and the thought that entered his mind late at night a couple of times. Ken Babby at 5:05, mailbag at 5:30. We're on the air to 6 o'clock. When we come back, we're going to let you know what's on tonight, and it's plenty. A big sports night here in Tampa Bay on what is a big day as well. That is next.
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11: Three staccato cries of Mayday and an eyewitness report of a mid-air explosion is about all that is known this morning of the British Columbia air disaster, which yesterday claimed 52 lives.
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0: leading up to Chris Adams' wall in the official race pregame show at 6:30. And then Andy and Neil will have the call with the first pitch just after 7 o'clock live from Tropicana Field. There should be a certain buzz or electricity throughout that building tonight because of today's big news about the Rays' forever home. Also on tonight, Buccaneer football. The Bucs playing their preseason finale up in Jacksonville tonight with Jalen Daniels starting under center. None of the starters will be going for the Buccaneers tonight. That will kick off just after 7:30 on 98 Rock. What's on tonight? 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We can help you make the most of it. And we're making the most of it right here on The Drive on WDAE. Ken Babby, the Rays CEO, will join me just after 5 o'clock on what is maybe the biggest day in the history of the Tampa Bay Rays. I know they've gone to two World Series and they were awarded a franchise, but this is something that's been 20 years in the making. And finally, it's coming to fruition. Let's go to our phones. A lot of you want to talk about the Rays and celebrate this big day. Rick is in Tampa. He's up next. Rick, what's going on? Happy Friday.
1: Happy Friday, Key Crash. I just wanted to kind of blast from the past a little bit and offer a special shout-out thank you to the old St. Pete Mayor, Bill Foster, who, if you remember, was the one when the owner before Sternberg was originally talking about getting a stadium, and he was like, hey, we got a lease. I will not talk to you until after the lease is expired. And obviously, we as fans have gone through years of turmoil and ups and downs and failed stadium proposals and everything else. But had Bill Foster taken a different stance, the, you know, story would have possibly turned out different. And, you know, obviously, today is a huge day for Tampa, and it's a great day for the Rays and a great day for the region. I think the location's perfect for taking this franchise to the next level. So that's about all I got for you, my friend.
0: I'm with you, Rick, and I appreciate that. Wow, you brought that up, and I remember that, too. And thanks for the phone call, Rick. Man, I remember when that happened. Gosh, you meant... I've been talking about this ad nauseum for more than 20 years. I've been here 22 years, and for as long as I've been here, when Stu bought the team in 2004, he immediately said after he bought the team, the Trop is outdated, we need a new ballpark, and then came a series of proposals, and they all failed. But you got to give an enormous amount of credit to the new ownership, Patrick Zalupski, Ken Babby. You'll hear from Ken in a matter of moments. Bill Cosgrove, this ownership group, they had a plan. They had a vision. They bought the team. And less than 10 months later, they have a deal done. And the Rays will hopefully begin construction quite soon. It'll take about 30 months in order to get this thing built and ready for opening day of 2029. And it was through the tireless effort and dedication from my next guest that really got things done. What an incredible day.
2: And just to get people excited for the game tonight, I'm seeing some posts on X about the Rays in Tropicana Field showing the outcome of the 5-2 vote on the Jumbotron out in Tropicana.
0: Well, I'm going to the game tonight, so I can't wait to see it. I can't wait to see Andy and Neil and everybody else, provided that security grants me access inside of Tropicana Field. All right, 3 hours in the books. One more action-packed hour to go on a beautiful Friday across Tampa Bay. Mailbag coming up. And ladies and gentlemen, when we come back, the big news of the day. One of the biggest days in the history of Tampa Bay sports. The Rays securing their forever home. So, what did it take to get it done? What is the next step? And was there ever any doubt crossing into the mind of my next guest, the Rays CEO, Ken Babby, will join me coming up next.
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6: Hey there, I'm Jason Alexander, and this is my dear friend, Peter Tilden.
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6: Mm-hmm, because we had two things in common. 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Driving, food, music.
7: No, we don't. 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
7: 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Jerry Seinfeld wondered why they refused to make the stall door go all the way to the floor in a public bathroom, but he didn't get an answer. 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
7: 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How about that?
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7: 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So we spoke to some of the biggest champions of the hot dog eats hot dog world of competitive eating to get the answer. And those are just a few of the things we'll explore on the Really Know Really podcast with Jason Alexander and Peter Tilden.
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10: Lisa Skye Hain loved working with people.
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23: Good afternoon, Tampa Bay. Welcome back. Hour number four of The Drive on this beautiful and historic and momentous occasion on a beautiful Friday across Tampa Bay and beyond. Great to have you with us here on The Drive. One more hour to go before Rays baseball hits the airwaves. 1 hour from now, it's Buzz the Tower or whatever that show's called with Aaron Jacobson to get you ready for the Rays and the Padres tonight. Timmy B's on the other side. There will be an electricity in the air tonight at the Trop because the dream is now reality. Hit it! Yeah! What a day in Tampa Bay. It's time to celebrate. The Rays have secured their forever home. The Hillsborough County Commission wised up and they saw the vision and the plan that the new Rays ownership had. They voted today 5-2 to approve it after the Tampa City Council voted yesterday to approve it. So all systems go on the Rays forever home. We've been at this for 20 plus years. So much frustration, so many disappointing moments, so many times where myself as a broadcaster and also a member of Team Tampa Bay, a Tampa Bay resident, I was disappointed, angered, frustrated, as well as the Rays fan base over the course of many, many years. Four failed attempts by the previous owner. Look, Sue Sternberg deserves a lot of credit in terms of what he did for this franchise and bringing them from the depths of disparity. They were a laughingstock. They were a pretender. And he turned them into a contender on the field. And he should get every bit of credit for that. In terms of how to deal with local officials, that did not go well. And after going 0-4, he did sell the team. He made a great profit. And less than a year ago, the new ownership group, led by Patrick Zalupski, Ken Babby, and you're going to hear from him in a matter of moments, Bill Cosgrove, they came in, they had a vision for what the Tampa Bay Rays and the future of the Rays franchise would look like. And what does that entail? It entails a forever home. And on their first try, it appears the new ownership group has knocked it out of the park. The Rays are getting that forever home right here in Tampa, across Dale Mabry from Raymond James Stadium, with hopes to begin opening day 2029. So, how did all of this come about? Ladies and gentlemen, he's with us right now on the WDAE hotline. The man who put this deal together, Ray CEO Ken Babby, joining me here on the drive on this historic occasion here in Tampa Bay. Ken, congratulations. How are you?
0: Are we just talking about the game tonight? Are we just checking in?
23: Yeah, your thoughts on Shane McClanahan tonight.
0: Exactly. No, super excited. Great day in Tampa Bay. We've been running all. We just came back from a little event at the press box in Tampa, and have some other events planned for tonight, of course, before the game. But what a great day in Tampa Bay, and what a great day for the Tampa Bay Rays.
23: Talk to me about your range of emotions, because you're sitting there yesterday at the Tampa City Council vote and so many people got up there and spoke and the city council members were going back and forth. I mean, what's going through your mind as all this was unfolding right in front of you?
0: You know, it's an amazing amount of chaos, to be honest, T-Kraz. It's, you know, there's a sort of a calmness that you have to learn, and it's taken me some time to do it, to walk in a room like that with a lot of, you know, you can feel the anxiety in the room, both at city council or at county commission, any of these kinds of rooms, and a lot of really hardworking people at the city and the county and our elected officials, you know, got us to a really good place today. But it didn't happen by accident. It was a function of great work, great fortitude and conviction, and people are really excited about it.
23: Did you feel more confident about the Hillsborough County Commission passing it? What, in other words, once yesterday happened and the city council passed it, and there was obviously a lot of debate about what was going on in that room, once that got approved yesterday, did you have more confidence going into today that, you know what, I don't want to count my chickens before they hatch, but I feel better about this now?
0: You know, I think on these kinds of deals, in my experience, and again, this is, you know, for all of us, one of the largest deals, all for the county, for the city, for the Rays, these are big moments, but you have to put your head down at night knowing that you've done everything that you can possibly do to reach a fair deal, you know, fair for the county, fair for the city, fair for the Rays. Everybody always sort of ends a deal like this wishing they got something that they didn't. I know the county felt that way. We certainly did. But that sort of is how you end a fair agreement. And everybody, I think, is at peace. And then we hand it over to our elected officials and let them make a decision. I am so in awe of the leadership in this city and at the county to take advantage of a moment like this. You know, a lot of communities miss opportunities like this. And, you know, these are generational moments. We've talked about it on your airwaves, just what an opportunity this means to bring a major league team to Tampa, What the Rays are going to be able to do in this community. We talked about our community benefits agreement today. We talked about just the investments, even far beyond just having Major League Baseball here. You said it best when you opened up the segment. It's a great day for Tampa Bay sports.
1: Rays CEO Ken Babby is with me here on The Drive on WDAE. You're home for Rays baseball, Rays and the Padres tonight at the Trop. You can listen to all the action right here on WDAE. Should be an electric atmosphere at the Trop here tonight. You mentioned putting your head down at night, and I think you and I have talked about this a few times. I mean, when was the last time you actually slept?
0: I actually slept pretty well the last two nights, to be totally honest. I think I was really at peace that there were some long nights and long weeks, through this, I guess, last 8 or 9 months as we put this deal together. But the last 2 days in particular, I suppose it's probably what it's like, to run a, political campaign or an election, something I have zero desire to ever do. But I will tell you, you think, have you knocked on every door? Have you talked to every person? Have you answered every question? Have you met the needs? We have 14 elected officials that weighed in on this vote, 7 on city council, 7 on the county commission, that each of them have staffs and, all kinds of folks that were working around the clock to make this happen. And then you have our amazing team at the Rays and lawyers and investment bankers. It was an absolute army of folks involved in this. But the last two nights I reached sort of a sense of calm that, we've done everything we can. It's like preparing for a game. We knew game day was here and we were ready to go.
1: And it wasn't just the elected officials that you spent a lot of time talking to. You guys got out in the community. You were talking to police and fire and different community groups in order to lay out this plan and lay out your vision to what this project was going to be about, how transformative this was going to be for the city of Tampa and Hillsborough County. So I give you a lot of credit. How important was that for you to reach out into the community and talk to everybody and let them know, hey, this is our plan and you're a part of it?
0: I think there's two ways to go about doing something like this. I've watched this in other cities play out. You do see situations where teams kind of do things behind closed doors and deal making happens, and you wake up one day and there's a report that a team is doing something or moving or building something. I always felt as a fan growing up, I really mean this, that if a team is about to embark on something this important, right? It's not every day a major league sports team in any sport takes on an endeavor, of something this complex. But I always felt like, it's important to have our community with us and to understand, what folks in the neighborhood feel. What are the traffic concerns? What do people feel about the area near the ballpark? What are the community interests that come beyond baseball, such as what we're doing in our community benefits agreement? What are the real needs of the community that allow you to have a full 360 degree view of the opportunity and also the concerns? And doing those community sessions, I think we did a couple dozen of them, going out, taking meetings, sitting with neighborhood groups. There are a lot of late nights eating pizza and just hearing from folks, but I wouldn't do it any differently. I think it was the right way to approach it. We learned a lot. By the way, that learning doesn't end now. That listening, I just said it to some folks, a couple hours ago. We're going to get back into West Tampa Heights, and now that this project is really moving forward, really understand the concerns and needs that the neighborhood has so that we can build plans around traffic and, anti-displacement and all the things that are important in a project like this. So there was a roadmap to do this the right way, to have transparency, be held accountable. And I'm honored that we did it that way because I think the community deserves that approach.
1: It's still a work in progress. Ray CEO Ken Babby is with us here on The Drive on a great day for the Rays and Tampa Bay, securing their forever home with two votes passing, one yesterday by the Tampa City Council, one today by the Hillsborough County Commission. When you started this negotiation process after you bought the team like 9-10 months ago, I remember sitting in that press conference room where you guys introduced yourselves to Tampa Bay, and you and Patrick Zalupski, you stood up there and said, hey, we have this vision for this forever home for opening day 2029. And I was like, wow, that was really aggressive, really ambitious. But you had a plan going in, right? And you were like, okay, we're going into this negotiation. Maybe this is the starting point. Maybe this is how much we're willing to bend, how far we're willing to go. Did you go about as far as you were willing to go in these talks?
0: Yeah, I think these talks really, so it's funny, you go back, it's probably about 40, 45 weeks. I just had somebody check this for me from when we had that first press conference we were at Steinbrenner Field, believe it or not, in Tampa when we took control of the team and Patrick and our partners. A lot of our early moments in owning this team, you know, were about really setting a strategy to execute on this ballpark project, so choosing a site. Remember the discussions about what's the criteria, how big does it have to be, what does it have to be near, you know, how quickly could we build on a site? Folks said, well, why don't you choose other areas? And they had different complexities to them. I think it was always our intent, because we believed in Tampa, that we would only engage in conversations here. You know, I said on the radio, I think last week, we could have talked to other cities. We could have pitted cities against each other. I felt really strongly that it wasn't the right way to go about doing it. The right way to go about doing it is that we are the Tampa Bay Rays, and we were going to exhaust every option to find a way to be here in Tampa Bay. And that resulted, to your question, in us having to make a lot of compromises throughout the deal. It started as a 50-50 deal. It's now more like a 60-40 deal, 60% privately paid, 40% publicly paid. There's, you know, a lot of twists and turns that this deal has taken to improve for the county and for the city. And it's something that we're really proud of.
1: Relocation never entered your mind at any point. You were always about Tampa Bay. Let's do it here. This is a great area, rich in baseball tradition. You didn't look at anything else, right?
0: We never had a meeting anywhere else outside of Tampa Bay. Can I be honest in telling you, late at night after some tough meetings, did I sit there on my couch in my living room, wonder that maybe we do need to start having conversations? Certainly, you know, you have those dark late night thoughts in the midst of a negotiation. But we made a promise, T-Kraz. We told Tampa Bay that this was an exclusive opportunity. You know, we didn't want to break that promise. We never did break that promise. It was important to us to do this the right way. And look, in good faith, honest, high ethical negotiations, which is the way that we've tried to approach this, as has the county and city, we wanted to exhaust every option for the Rays to be here in Tampa Bay. And where we sit today, you know, on this Friday, now we can sit here. We talked about building this forever home together here. And as we've said all over social media today, you know, forever starts now.
1: So everyone's wondering now, Kim Babby, you got the vote secured. What's the next step? When does that shovel go into the ground? And do you have a hard hat big enough to fit my head?
0: We will definitely get you a hard hat. We won't miss that opportunity just for the photo shot. But listen, I think we'll take tonight, raise a glass of champagne. Hopefully after a Rays win, Neander will kill me for proclaiming a win prediction before a game. I know you guys had him on earlier, yeah. But let's go try and win a baseball game tonight and raise a glass of champagne on a great day for the franchise and really a great day for our city and the region. I've got already an inbox full of things that need to happen to start the Nest, the Hillsborough College site, to help get them ready for their semester in January. You know, as everybody knows, we selected a contractor, AECOM, a couple weeks ago through procurement. Our schematic design is near 100%. So we frankly, you know, sitting in these city council meetings and county commission meetings, is nice to have these behind us. And now we can focus on building a ballpark and a development for Tampa.
1: So now the real work begins. You just mentioned you picked the builder. Obviously, Hillsborough College, that renovation is going to be very much a part of this plan. Is it going to be a 30-month timeline in order to get this thing ready by opening day 2029? Are you on track to do that?
0: We are. We're on track to hit April 2029. But a lot of things have to happen really quickly. And the good news is we've got our team assembled. We've got our design team, you know, where they are. I think, you know, we will begin immediately working with the county Monday morning on the bond validation process. Folks will recall that's really the next big step in the process, is filing bond validation for all the public sources. The Rays will begin the process of doing our work and making sure that we're ready to go from a, you know, from a design standpoint, from an engineering standpoint. Our partners are ready to go. We're well capitalized to do our portion of the event investment. You know, and stand here proud, willing, and able to build this forever home for the community.
1: You mentioned quickly the bond validation process. That has to happen before you put the shovel in. Is that a long process?
0: You know, it'll be interesting to see how quickly the state can move it. I'm not a bond finance or bond lawyer. You know, we're told it's probably a 30 to 60, you know, possibly as long as 90-day process to have the bonds validated. We won't put those requests in. That requires a lot of coordination with the county and city to do that. That work will begin Monday. Again, all of that is in our construction timeline. All of that is in our project timeline. And provided we can continue to move that process without delay, you know, we'll remain on track for our deadline. But look, there's a lot of work that needs to get done. Today was a critical milestone of that. I think the community should exhale a little bit. You know, you can sleep well tonight knowing the Rays are committed to being here in Tampa and that we're going to build this project. And now we can start the process of getting ready for that first pitch in April of 29.
1: Well, I can tell you by a lot of the Rays fans who have texted in and called in, obviously, for weeks, months. I mean, I've been here for more than two decades, so I've seen it all. I've experienced it all, a whole series of disappointments. I'm sure a lot of Rays fans have conveyed those feelings to you to get to this point where it looks like the forever home has finally been secured. I mean, you probably have talked to a lot of Rays fans over, I don't know, the last two, 3 hours and even longer than that in terms of what this means to this area, what this means to Rays fans and building that next generation of Rays fans moving forward. That has to have you really excited.
0: The calls, I haven't had much time to kind of scroll through social media. I'll do that quieter tonight. But, you know, messages that we've received from people who say, you know, my grandfather is, you know, in his late 80s and his health is okay now, but I hope he can make it till April of 29. I'm sure everybody's seen the conversation that Chairman and Commissioner Hagan had with his father today, who dreams of being on the field for opening day on in April of 29. So, you know, we have a lot of motivation to not only hit this deadline, but also to be able to unwrap this gift for the community together and build this incredible development together. What this team means to Tampa Bay and what this team means to families, to fathers and sons, mothers and daughters, grandparents, their grandkids, we know that, you know, we're not like every other business in town. This is a you know, a deeply beloved business in our community. We feel a tremendous sense of responsibility and community around it, and it's our job to deliver as stewards and owners of this team that world-class experience and winning tradition. And you know, today we took a really big step forward.
1: I'm excited. I know how much time and hard work and endless nights you put into this. Not a whole lot of sleep, although you got good sleep the last two nights, which is good for you. I'm sure your confidence level was pretty high going into the votes. You secured the votes. Big celebration tonight. I'm sure you're going to be around the Trop. It's going to be an electric atmosphere. I'll be there, too. I'll be looking for you, Ken, tonight.
0: Yeah, we'll be celebrating at the Trop, hopefully turning the roof orange over at Tropicana Field. If you're on the Tampa side tonight and can't make the game, we're going to have a Tampa Bay Rays fireworks show down on the Riverwalk tonight. I know City Hall's turning their building blue and yellow. I think a couple of other buildings downtown have jumped in on it. So I think everybody feels Rays fever. And then, by the way, we're in the middle of a playoff race with about 30 games to go and a lot of really good reasons to be excited about a really fun fall of baseball here in Tampa.
1: Let's carry that momentum, Ken, for what you guys have done, the hard work you've put in, the product on the field, obviously, four-game lead with 29 to go. Let's take this all the way through the World Series. How does that sound?
0: I love it. Let's do it. I think we've said to our team we are committed to winning on and off the field, and really proud for the community. This is Tampa Bay's team. If you're a fan of the Rays, you should have a huge smile on your face as you listen to this, because the Rays just got a lot better today, and our commitment to Tampa Bay is secured.
1: I can't wait. Ken, again, congratulations for all your hard work and dedication for making this dream into a reality. I'll see you at the ballpark tonight, my friend. Thank you.
0: Thank you guys for the amazing support. We'll see you later.
1: We'll see you later. That's Ken Babby, the Rays CEO. What a great job. And I love what he said right there toward the end. He said, this is Tampa Bay's team. This is your team. Your team. Not Pinellas' team, Hillsborough's team, Polk's team, Pasco's team, you know, Manatee's team. Tampa Bay. This is about Team Tampa Bay. This is your team. And this is about something great happening for the Rays here in our region, Tampa Bay. So this is an exciting day. I'm elated. I'm ecstatic. I know you guys are too. I'm just so happy that this thing finally looks like is getting done. Now, he mentioned the next step, Monday, the bond validation and everything else. and that could take a month and a half. He said the 30-month timeline, we're on schedule to make that happen. He said April 2029, so that's 1, 2, 3, 4, 5, 5, 5. So a lot of people are speculating that maybe the shovel has to go into the ground by September, but by late September, early October, it's got to happen in order for them to make that 30-month timeline. So it could spill over into October depending upon how the bond validation process goes. But I do believe, you know, barring weather, sometimes weather will interfere with a construction schedule. I do believe that the 30-month timeline is the timeline, by the way, that the A's are utilizing out in Vegas. You know, they got started last summer, and they're going to be ready by opening day 2028. So they're going to have a couple of more months, a little bit longer than 30 months. But 30 months is where it has to be. And if they do it by late September, the latest early October, I think we're going to be good to go. My thanks to Ken Babby. I think there's going to be a certain electricity in the air tonight at the Trop because of this momentous news. And I hope to see you guys there shortly. All right, great to have you with us here on The Drive. 888-388-0957. We'll take you up until 6 o'clock. And then Aaron Jacobson with Wild Pitch coming your way to get you set for the Rays and the Padres tonight at the Trop with Shane McClanahan on the mound against Casey Wise. All right, when we come back, a check of traffic on the way to get you from point A to point B. If you're headed to the Trop, we'll get you there safely. On the other side, you've been waiting all week for it. I don't know. I have no idea why some of you degenerates, why some of you clowns find this so amusing. You take shots at us, social media, the text platform. We're going to give it back to you as well. It is The Drive, the mailbag edition, and it's coming your way next.
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8: Yeah, yeah. You know what? 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You do. 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They're different and they prove it. You guys are different. You're proving it for all the wrong reasons. I love it when you just assume things, too, like this guy. Out of the 727, first thing Monday, what a surprise. Night train, they ain't taking another vacation. He didn't take a vacation day. Ronnie was out for other reasons. Now, how lousy do you feel? Oh, like you do every other day. Clowns. We had John Gruden on the show, and he was great. Some people enjoyed it. Gruden rocks. That out of the 863. Out of the 727, Gruden was great, but he's got to remember to refer to the Bucs as Tampa Bay, not Tampa. He did it all night during the broadcast. It drove me crazy. It's he knows it's Tampa
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8: It has been positive, John. We appreciate you coming on the show. I made a joke about, you know, with all the college kids wanting to go back, or the professional kids want to go back to college, Timmy B. I made a joke that maybe Chris Braswell should think about going back to college, and a lot of people seem to get a kick out of that, and I feel for the guy. He didn't make the trip to Jacksonville for tonight's game, and it appears that he's going to be certainly on the outside looking in for Todd Bowles and company. That is no bueno for him. Yeah, a former second-round pick, dude. He's going to be off this team. By Sunday, 6 o'clock, you got to get down to 53 if you're the Buccaneers and every other NFL team. Out of the 727, I swear, if the Rays blow this and it fails, I'm calling for Todd Bowles to be fired. I think that person is being, you know, rather facetious with those comments. I love this guy, out of the 863, and he texted it a couple of times on Monday. This is ignorance personified. Hey, T-Cars. T-Cars. What a dick. Time to turn off the radio. Very obvious. You don't know a whole lot about baseball. That's why when the Bucks lose a game, you blame it on Todd. But if the Rays lose a game, you blame it on the player. See, this is how much of an idiot you are. And this shows me, even though you text in over and over again, that you don't really listen. You only hear what you want to hear. When Kevin Cash said this,
3: even though you motherfucker everything we do,
8: that was directed at me, okay? So I have criticized him in the past. And sometimes it's him and his moves, sometimes it's the players. When it was, well, yeah, you are a bum. And you're the same guy who said that Kevin Cash was a Little League manager. That shows me everything you need to know in that one sentence right there that you don't know squat, okay? Kevin Cash is going to be manager of the year for the third time this year, and you think he's a Little League manager? You're the one that needs to look into it. You're a Little League listener, okay? More like T-ball. Out of the 3-5-2, after Ken Hagen buys his first round during the stadium celebration, Chris Mathis is going to pick up the second round since he's now a big-time play-by-play guy now. Well, big-time guys don't take off during, I don't know, the biggest story in the history of Tampa Bay sports, so he could talk to a whole bunch of little freaking kids.
10: You're trying to stir.
8: Well, yes, Baker, sometimes, yes. At his 10-week high school reunion, it's been 10 weeks since he's graduated from high school, and he's got to go up there, and he's got to make speeches like this.
11: Stay in school and use your brain. Be a doctor, be a lawyer, carry a leather briefcase. Forget about sports as a profession. Sports make you grunt and smell. See, be a thinker, not a sticker.
8: Yeah, Chris Mathis. You know what that means? Ditch the chocolate milk and start drinking what adults drink. But Chris Mathis, hopefully, will be back at some point next week. He has to apply for reinstatement, though. All right, I'm done with Monday. Idiots. Let's go to Tuesday here on the program. This guy, the 707, he keeps texting in over and over again. Like, if you think I'm so bad, why are you listening? Why are you texting in? Why? That's what astonishes me about some people. Like some people texting in, you stink. You need a co-host. We're number one. One. You know what that means? You've never been number one at anything. You've been number one. You've been the best at being the worst. So don't listen. You will not be missed. Trust me. We're doing just fine without you. Get out. And don't come back. Jackass.
12: He's a bum.
8: You are a bum. Yeah, move ahead to Wednesday. Terry in Tampa. Tom, when you go on your rants on some of these texters, you are like the male version of the Judge Judy talk show radio personality. I don't watch Judge Judy, but I think she does like reprimand people or whatever. Out of the 941, I love this guy. Tom has more of a face for radio, to be honest. Well, let's see what you look like, sir. Do you look like me? Are you on TV for anything else other than being in the back of a squad car, perhaps? Let's see what you look like. You're one of these people on Twitter that has the egg for the profile. Because there's egg on your face. You look like the elephant man. You shouldn't be commenting on other people's appearances.
13: Not at this time.
8: Not at this time, no. This was the anti-mailbag text, Timmy B. Always appreciate listening to you guys after getting off of work. Thank you very much. The 813, Tom is a bit cranky today. Make him a drink already.
14: Drinks are on the house.
8: Drinks are on the house. Ray's got this stadium deal, baby. You know it. And that will be happening sooner rather than later. I'm done with Wednesday because I know we're running out of time. Thursday, people were commenting on the vote that was taking place with the Tampa City Council. T-Kraz, are you going to bet the parlay that the votes pass? And look, yes, if that was available through the Hard Rock Bet app, I would have betted it. Because after talking to a lot of people, I felt like it was going to be 4-3. And it was for the Tampa City Council. And 5-2 for the Hillsborough County Commission. And it ended up being a 5-2 vote.
15: Yes!
8: Here's the idiot out of the 707. Seats will cost double what they do now. We'll cross that bridge when we get to it. You guys could care less what happens. Yeah, you want to just credit billionaires. Let me tell you how professional sports works. And I know you're a little leaguer. That's what you are. Okay? You don't want to go to a race game? go watch a Little League game for $2, because that's what you are. You're a no-bit $2 to watch a game Little League clown. You're a clown. Stop listening. This is Major League Baseball. You don't like it? Go watch T-ball, okay? I'm pretty sure you can watch a game for like a dollar. That's more your speed anyways. Nunya's right. All right, I'm done with this, Tim. Unless you have anything else you want to add to the table. I'm looking at Wednesday. Oh, I love this guy. This guy was yelling at me because I was doing the commentary over the Tampa City Council feed, which, you know, a whole bunch of people, by the way, thought was amusing, except for this guy. Stop talking over them, T-Kraz. Hashtag shut up. Hashtag go yourself. How's that?
10: Sounds about right. Well, yeah. we even got a recent one.
8: Oh, yeah?
10: Let's see. I just had it here. From the 813. A hard hat on T-Kraz's head would look like a yarmulke. Just kidding. Great interview.
8: No, you know what? He's right, because I do have a big head. I mean, my hat size is 7 3/4. It's huge. That's why I said to Ken Babby, I don't know if you're going to find a hard hat that's going to fit me, because my head, it is big. Because I'm 6'7". I'm a tall guy. I would look pretty ridiculous with a small head, right? This is just the way God made me, and I'm okay with it.
10: There you go.
8: You freaking people. I've had it up to here, and that is it. Your mailbag, presented by Bartow Ford. They're different, and they prove it.
13: You'd keep your mouth shut if you knew it was good for you, buddy.
8: There you go. Co-sign on that. I will take you up until 6 o'clock. One more segment, and then at the top of the hour, Aaron Jacobson. Oh, I see him there. He's in the other studio. He's outside prepping. Aaron Jacobson, he's coming up next with Ground Rule Double or whatever that show's called to get you set for the Rays and the Padres tonight with Shane McClanahan on the mound. There's going to be something special in the air tonight at the Trop on the heels of some historic news, some legendary news here in Tampa Bay with the Rays securing their forever home. And when we come back, final thoughts, the final drive on what went down today, a look ahead to what's coming up this weekend. And folks, I'm going to let you know what I'm working on for next week's shows. A couple of big guests being planned. We'll tell you about it coming up next.
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8: A 20-year quest finally comes to fruition. The Rays securing their forever home. And it was through the hard work of Ken Babby, the Rays CEO, who worked tirelessly, long days, nights, weekends, trying to massage relationships with local civic groups, with the elected officials, the 14 elected officials, the 7 obviously on the Tampa City Council, the 7 on the Hillsborough County Commission. And I think one of the more interesting statements he made, and I applaud him for his honesty, he said, look, when I asked him about relocation, he said, sometimes late at night, yeah, that thought popped into my mind late at night. And we've all been there before where we think about what the alternative might be if something doesn't work out. But, you know, to his credit, he grinded, he put his head down, and he put forth the best possible deal for the Rays that will thrive into the next generation. And for all of Tampa Bay, this is a winning game for Tampa Bay. And we should all be celebrating this now and for the next few years.
7: The Final Drive.
8: Ladies and gentlemen, in studio with me right now, host, co-host of the Pat and Aaron Show, and he's going to be hosting Beanball coming up next.
29: I was going to say, give me something good.
8: The great Aaron Jacobson. What's up, buddy? How are you?
29: What a day.
8: What a day.
29: What a week.
8: So tell me, you were there yesterday, the Tampa City Council. What the hell was that like? That was unbelievable.
29: What a circus. I've decided from now on my reality TV viewing appointments are going to be county commission meetings, city council meetings, and school board meetings. People, the public, man, they were amped up.
8: They were.
29: I knew it right when I got there, T-Kraz. I said, I'm going to the overflow room because there were so many people there. I knew I'd be able to watch what was going on TV and hear it in the overflow room. But I also knew and anticipated, and I was right, that the action would be in there. Because when you're in that, you've been to a city council meeting before, I'm sure, one of those, you know, fancy meetings, and it's quiet. And if you're not speaking at the podium, if you're not on the council, the commission, you're sitting in the crowd, you're stuck, you can't go anywhere. You know you're on TV, so you're like, I gotta look good too. There's nothing going on in there. I knew there would be some sort of fireworks in that overflow room. And there was. There's so many passionate people. And the yeses were more, I saw more volume there than the noes. So it was just a great day. And I was nervous yesterday. I heard you talking to Ken Babby. It was an excellent interview. I know exactly why you asked that question about going into the Hillsborough County Commission, being more comfortable into that vote, because I felt that way. I city council was what I was concerned with.
8: Me too.
29: Slim margin, 4-3. And I felt that it was going to be 5-2 in the Hillsborough County Commission. So wasn't as nerve wracking.
8: You know, and I applaud Ken Babby, and you and I were talking about that right before we just came back in terms of the relocation and those thoughts that entered his mind. And I appreciate his honesty. That was awesome.
29: So refreshing.
8: Yeah.
29: If anyone else, the way he says it, he can get away with it because it's honesty and it helps that we got it through.
8: Well, he deserves a lot of praise. You're doing a great job. You and Pat in the mornings, obviously Nick middays. Great job, my man. I'll be listening to you.
29: This is two decades in the making for you, especially on the air. For me, I've been here for 15 years doing this. Give me something good. Call it something good on the way out. I love when you call it something different.
8: Aaron Jacobson with ABS Challenge is coming up next to get you set for the Rays and the Padres. Have a great show, my man.
29: Thank you.
8: Great job, Timmy B. You did an incredible job. Chris Mathis on his 10-week high school reunion or whatever. I want to thank Ken Babby, all of my guests today, Eric Neander, Fred McGriff, Ronnie Lane, and everybody else who are joining us. I'll see you at the game tonight. Rays baseball coming your way next. Have a great weekend, everyone. You're dismissed.
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10: Hey, fellow sports fans, it's Andy West. Let's look back on this day in sports history, August 28th. We'll start off today in 1950, where Althea Gibson becomes the first black player to compete in the U.S. Open. Gibson wins her first round match, defeating Barbara Knapp of Britain 6-2, 6-2 at the Westside Tennis Club in Forest Hills, New York. Jumping ahead today in 1994, Tiger Woods at 18 years old becomes the youngest winner in the history of the U.S. Amateur Golf Championship, capturing the last three holes of his 36-hole title match. And today in 2003, Eric Gagne sets a major league record with his 44th straight save of the season as the Dodgers beat Houston 6-3. Gagne eclipsed Tom Gordon's 1998 record of 43 in a row to begin a season.
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14: Smile, buddy.
13: Come on, smile. 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
5: And we are definitely talking baseball on the Inside Pitch today. Aaron Jacobson filling in for the great Ronnie Lane as we get ready for the matchup tonight. First game of the series for the Rays at home at the Tropicana Field against the San Diego Padres. 7:10 first pitch, and what a day it has been. Hopefully a great day on the field, but off the field, as we have officially gotten the votes passed through Hillsborough County Commission. Yesterday, Tampa City Council and the Rays are on their way to having a stadium, hopefully by opening day 2029. Thank you for having me as your host today. Getting ready once again for a big series for the Rays. And, you know, a Rays team that has not had the best August. It has not been a Rays-like August, considering the lead-up, what they had done. And really, after that nine-game road trip where they went 9-0 on that road trip, incredible out west road trip for the Rays, historic. They came back and just had not looked like the same team. But when you think about this season and coming into this year, the expectations for the Rays and what they were before, where we are now, the best team in the American League, not just for a little while, for a long portion of this season, a large portion of the season, this Rays team has been one of the best teams, but in not only all of baseball, in the American League, they've been number one. So the AL East always strong, and started off a little slow for the American League East, but now getting back to form where the Yankees on the heels of the Rays, the Red Sox right behind them as they get going in a big series themselves, both in the mix still for the division, and the Rays trying to hold out and have a good month of September. So month of September is going to be big for the Rays, who, like I said, after that historic nine-game winning streak out West, not the best baseball, certainly not the best baseball we've seen from them. But now the Rays heading back home for a big series against the Padres. They've got some positive momentum going into this series. So going to be very interesting to see what we see here for the Rays against the Padres. We'll get into some of the matchups today, not only the starting lineups a little bit later on, but of course the pitching matchup, and a great pitching matchup we do have today when we look at San Diego. One of the guys we will see today, we'll dig deeper into the pitching matchup, but they made some upgrades before the trade deadline, especially to their starting rotation, and now the Rays are going to go up against one of the two key additions for the San Diego Padres. Casey Mize is going to be on the bump, and we'll get once again into that matchup for Casey Mize. But for Shane McClanahan, he's going to be on the bump, and the Rays are going to start this three-game series where at home they have been so dominant this season, 43-23 overall at home, while the Padres, when they're on the road, not great. 31-34. So on the losing side of that win-loss record, under 500 when they're on the road. So the Rays certainly have to take advantage of this. And one of the guys who they're going to be looking for to set the scene tonight is going to be Junior Caminero. He's been good. Junior Caminero, you look at what he's done in the last couple games here. 14-39, 5 RBIs over the past 10 games. So he's hitting, he's producing, but the thing for Junior Caminero is the power numbers have not been there as far as hitting the long ball. We'll see if that changes tonight. Maybe, just maybe, take a listen for my lock of the day, something that I'm looking forward to tonight. The lock that I have for you coming up a little bit later, the lock of the game, that's going to be coming up here on the Inside Pitch. But once again, the Rays going to be at home starting their series against the San Diego Padres, and I expect a ton of excitement at Tropicana Field tonight. When you think about everything that has taken place today, when we had the Hillsborough County Commission vote that come through, and a little bit easier if you were paying attention, a little bit more smooth than yesterday at Tampa City Council. I was there at Tampa City Council yesterday, and it got a little fiery for a little while there and a little on edge. Everyone was wondering, what's going to happen here? But they did get it. They passed it 4-3. And then today, the big news out of the Hillsborough County Commission, as it was passed 5-2 in favor of the Rays ballpark. So I expect some excited fans at Tropicana Field to not only watch the Rays begin this three-game series against the Padres, but also to celebrate. It's going to be a celebration at Tropicana Field, as it should be. This is two decades in the making for Rays fans. And I was listening to T-Kraz before the inside pitch, and you know, T-Kraz being on the air for 20 years here, me being on the air for almost 15 years now in the Tampa Bay area, and you, however long you've lived here, whether it's been throughout the entire saga before the Devil Rays even started, this is your day. This is your day to celebrate, and congratulations to all of you. It has been a long time coming, and we are finally here. So very exciting news here for Tampa Bay Rays fans. So celebration tonight at Tropicana Field. But that was Setting the Table, presented by St. Pete Mitsubishi. 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Once again, Setting the Table, presented by St. Pete Mitsubishi. All right, let's take a look at some of the injuries that we have coming up here for the Rays, that we have on the list for the Rays. One important one, a guy they got to get back, who has just been such a healthy surprise for this team. Not healthy right now, Victor Mesa Jr., trying to come back from that left hamstring strain. He went on the 10-day IL on August 19th, and he's going through his rehab right now in AAA in Durham. Saw him hit one opposite field the other day, so he's looking to get back to form. But he has been a guy who's been so important to this Rays team. When you think about their right field production, it's been the most productive right field in all of baseball. When you think of the combo of Victor Mesa Jr., Ryan Vallade, Johnny DeLuca, you put them all together into this beautiful bowl of production, and they have been awesome and really a surprise. Johnny DeLuca, we saw last year he was not healthy, but when he is healthy, and when he was healthy last year for this team, all he did was produce. So now you see Johnny DeLuca, as he's healthy, what's he doing? He's producing. Victor Mesa Jr., when he was on the field, when he was healthy, he was producing. Big surprise for Victor Mesa Jr., who came into this team, onto this team with the expectations from fans. You know, they weren't even looking at a Victor Mesa Jr. when he joined this team as far as what he could do contribution-wise. He has exceeded all those expectations, as has Ryan Vallade, and then some. So Rays hoping to get Victor Mesa Jr. back. Jake Fraley, he's still on the IL. He's dealing with that sports hernia. He's been dealing with it since May. If you listen to my show on the Pat and Aaron Show in the mornings, yeah, I deal with a hernia too. Wasn't a sports hernia, but yeah, it's not easy. It's not easy, people. So Jake Fraley trying to get back. He began another rehab assignment. He's done a couple of these. He began another rehab assignment with AAA Durham on August 25th, started again on August 27th yesterday. So we'll see if he's going to be able to return to this team here in September. And another guy I know they're going to need to get back, big part of the equation, Griffin Jacks, who was dealing with that right elbow discomfort, went on the IL early in August and should be expected to be back here at some point in September, early September. The Rays are hoping, as he pitched three innings, allowed three runs, and threw 42 pitches in a rehab start for AAA Durham on August 23rd. So we'll see what happens next with Griffin Jacks. All right, this is the Inside Pitch, presented by the Central Florida Behavioral Health Network. If you're struggling with prescription opioids, there is hope. Recovery is possible. 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We'll continue here on the Inside Pitch. Aaron Jacobson filling in for Ronnie Lane. We'll get into the pitching matchups and more coming up next.
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5: And thank you for having me today on the Inside Pitch. Aaron Jacobson filling in for the great Ronnie Lane. And that's right, it's time for today's pitching matchup presented by Bartow Ford as the Rays, about an hour away now, a little less than an hour from first pitch to start the series, three-game series against the San Diego Padres. And for the Padres, Casey Mize. Casey Mize is going to be on the bump. And for the Rays, it's Shane McClanahan and Casey Mize. He gets the ball for the Padres to open the series coming in. And once again, I mentioned it a little bit earlier, big part of the trade deadline was the Padres bringing Casey Mize over from the Detroit Tigers and now a part of the San Diego Padres and going up against Shane McClanahan. Now, Mize on the season, 5-7, 3.44 ERA. He's got 95 strikeouts on the season for Shane. 9-6 with a 3.10 ERA, just shy of 100 strikeouts. He's sitting at 99. But Casey Mize gets to the bump today, and he left his last start early with an ankle injury. He threw 2 2/3 innings, gave up 3 runs on 4 hits. That included 3 home runs against the Minnesota Twins before coming out. So he's made 4 starts for the Padres, 7 ERA. Once again, one of the big trade deadline acquisitions for San Diego. So we'll see what he can produce for the Padres tonight. But on the road against the Rays, and the Rays have had success against Casey Mize. So we'll see if that success can continue, because the Rays hitting against Mize, 414 average. 6 of the 12 hits against Rays hitters that Casey Mize is allowed going for extra base hits. So that could be the recipe for the Rays to get it done here. They've scored 4 runs or fewer in 7 straight games. The offense is quiet. Casey Mize might be the perfect way to wake them back up. And for the Rays, it's going to be Shane McClanahan, as we know, a guy who is trying to get back to form from the previous Shane McClanahan that we saw before all the injuries. He's trying to get back to that Shane McClanahan that we know and we love, and we'll have to see if he can get back to that tonight. But against the Padres, San Diego Padres batters have only hit 197 against Shane McClanahan in 61 at-bats. No one with more than 2 at-bats has an average of over 231. Today's pitching matchup was presented by Bartow Ford. 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They're different and they prove it. Usually there's a Mark Topkin joining Ronnie Lane here on the Inside Pitch. No Mark Topkin today. He's got a lot going on as the Rays have had a huge day. So typically, Ronnie Lane is interviewing Mark Topkin. I don't have Mark Topkin to interview, so I'm going to be interviewing myself. No, I'm not. I'm just going to tell you how I feel about today. Today was awesome. Today was really cool. And I'd love to talk to Mark about it, but it gives me a couple minutes here on the Inside Pitch just to tell you how excited I am. And for the city of Tampa, and honestly for the city of St. Pete too, you know what would have been the worst thing ever? To lose baseball. I mean, it gives me goosebumps to think about how long this ride has been. And to get to today, after all the failed attempts in the city of St. Petersburg and Pinellas County, and I'm not putting that on anybody today. Today is about celebration. But what I will do is commend the city of Tampa, commend Hillsborough County and the county commission, and for getting this done, where it's so challenging to go through the ups and downs. It's not just getting a stadium. There's so much that goes into it to make sure that everyone, the taxpayers, you, are being taken care of. And the best interest of you is seen and followed through with. And we've seen that. And to see everyone come together and get it done after such a long road, it just was awesome. I love the temperature of the city right now. Not really, because it's really hot. But from what we, how we came together to get this done. So I know for people that, for Rays fans that live in St. Petersburg, you only have a couple more years now to enjoy them at the Trop and in St. Pete. But now you get to still be able to come to Tampa, and we have baseball here after the Hillsborough County Commission today voted in favor 5-2 of the proposal. It was Ken Hagen. It was Harry Cohen. It was Gwen Myers, Christine Miller, Chris Bowles. They were voting in favor of the proposal, and it got done. So they will cover the $796 million portion, their portion of the ballpark, and we will see $80 million from the city of Tampa, from the Tampa City Council. They approved that. So just an incredible, monumental, historic day here in Tampa Bay. And what a great interview T-Kraz had earlier with Ken Babby. And one and done. One shot. They got it done. They worked tirelessly. They worked endless hours to get this done. And they today can celebrate, and hopefully with a Rays win at Tropicana Field against the San Diego Padres with none other than Shane McClanahan on the bump. I think it's set up perfectly. 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We'll take a look at the starting lineups and get into more here on the Inside Pitch. Aaron Jacobson filling in for Ronnie Lane.
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5: 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Aaron Jacobson back here on the Inside Pitch, filling in for Ronnie Lane. 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Text SAFE to 20129. That is SAFE to 20129. Let's get into the starting lineups. And we'll start with the road team. We'll start with the road team before we head on over to see what the Rays got cooking in their lineup today. Leading off for the San Diego Padres. Guy's been red hot as of late. Fernando Tatis Jr. out in right field. It hasn't just been the bat. He's been flashing the leather as well. Batting second, playing left field, Luis Renjifo. Batting third, playing third base, Manny Machado. Always dangerous, Manny Machado. Batting fourth, playing first base, Ty France. Batting fifth, playing center field, Jackson Merrill. Batting sixth, playing shortstop for the Padres is going to be Xander Bogaerts. Batting seventh, and in the DH spot, Austin Hayes. And catching, batting eighth, will be Freddie Fermin. And ninth, a guy we're all a little familiar with in his past, the second baseman, Jake Cronenworth. And, of course, Casey Mize is going to be on the mound. Let's take a look at the Rays and see what they're cooking for their starting lineup today. Batting leadoff for the Rays and hitting in the DH spot will be Yandy Diaz. And then playing first base, batting second, Jonathan Aranda. Saw a little power recently from Jonathan Aranda, but always just a professional hitter from Jonathan Aranda. Maybe see some power numbers plugged in there as well. Maybe see some power numbers from Junior Caminero. He's been hitting the cover off the ball, just hasn't been hitting it over the wall. We'll see. Yeah, that did run. We'll see if he does it tonight. Maybe that will be my lock of the game. Stay tuned for that. He'll be batting third, batting fourth in the cleanup spot, and catching for this team the big acquisition, one of the big acquisitions for the Rays at the trade deadline, Liam Hicks. Batting fifth and playing left field is going to be Chandler Simpson for this Rays team, a Chandler Simpson that has been leading the way for this team when it comes to average, hitting 308, getting it done, multi-hit games galore, just got done with a 15-game hit streak recently. We'll see if he continues to hit the ball and produce for the Rays, batting sixth and playing right field. A guy, part of a trio, I told you, has had a lot of success out there in right field. It's going to be Johnny DeLuca tonight, playing center field, batting seventh. Cedric Mullins playing second base, batting eighth. Jorge Mateo, one of the recent acquisitions for the Rays as well, and batting ninth, shortstop, defensive wizard, a vacuum, I call him, Taylor Walls, will be batting ninth for this Tampa Bay Rays team. All right, that is your starting lineups, once again, presented by Reese Windows and Doors. And now it is time for the lock. I'm going to give you today's lock of the game, presented by Rude Air and Water. It's a tough lock. I never like to give out home runs as a lock. Last time I filled in for Ronnie Lane on the Inside Pitch, I gave you a lock, and I said, it was early on in the season, I said, Nick Martinez is going to throw a quality start. He's going to have a quality start. Now I look at it, I go, well, that wasn't that bold. Back in the day, after the spring training Nick Martinez had, I said that was a bold prediction. I thought that was a pretty good one. But it hit, but he's had a lot of those. He's been really good this season for this team. But today, this lock of the game, it's a tough one, but I feel good about it. I have got this feeling, and I think it's going to happen early in the game. Junior Caminero hitting a home run today. I think he's going to... He's been hitting the ball hard, getting a lot of base hits. He's been producing. But I think he gets a pitch that he can work with tonight, and he doesn't make a mistake. He takes advantage of a mistake. I think it's going to be early off of Casey Mize. It's just my feeling. Might actually be in the first inning when he bats third. We'll see if there are some guys on base, Yandy Diaz and Jonathan Aranda, batting ahead of him. But that is it. I'm giving it to you. Take it with a grain of salt, because it's hard to hit a home run in Major League Baseball, but it's Junior Caminero. He's a freak of nature. So that is my lock of the game. Junior Caminero having a home run today. And today's lock of the game was presented by Blue Bear Total Home Services, a certified Rude Pro partner. And we're counting the days, we're counting down to just a couple minutes. We're about 40 minutes or so away from the Rays against the Padres, presented by, here on the Inside Pitch, by the Central Florida Behavioral Health Network and the Department of Children and Families. 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All right, Aaron Jacobson filling in for Ronnie Lane here on the Inside Pitch. I will give you the keys to the game and wrap it up here coming up next.
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5: Aaron Jacobson filling in for Ronnie Lane, the great Ronnie Lane, and time for Keys to the Game, brought to you by Moss Nissan. And the key is to get to Casey Mize early and often. Knock him out of the game. Let your rested, well-rested pitching staff after the day off yesterday take over. Let's see Shane get five or six solid, but let's see that five innings, and then let the bullpen do the rest. And that is my key to the game, because you think about this Rays team, they lost two out of three in Baltimore. Then they took two out of three on the road in Detroit, finishing off their road trip. The Padres are hitting the road after sweeping the Twins and losing two of three to the Pirates at home. So we'll see if the road is going to be a struggle for them, where they're under 500 on the season. So you got to get to Casey Mize early. He only went 2 2/3 inning against the Twins in his last start. He had allowed just two runs on eight hits and 12 innings against the Brewers and Guardians in his previous two starts. So he had a lot of success. Then he fell off. You got to get to him early. Knock Casey Mize out of the game early. Let Shane McClanahan and the Rays pitching staff do the rest. And that's what we've seen from the Rays a lot, is the offense, when they go dead, the pitching staff really picks them up. So you got to hope that the offense can get after Casey Mize. But if you can at least get three or four runs, you got to trust with what the Rays pitching staff has been able to do this entire season, that tonight at Tropicana Field, they'll be able to slow the hitters down to the San Diego Padres. And considering how solid they've been, I wouldn't be too surprised if that does happen for the Tampa Bay Rays tonight. So those are your keys to the game, presented by Moss Nissan, where their goal is to never lose your business over price, with three locations in Tampa, Newport Richey, and Brooksville, or online at mossnissan.com. Going to be very exciting at Tropicana Field tonight if you're going to the game. Celebrate, have fun. The Rays, they ain't going nowhere. Big news today out of Hillsborough County and the commission with their 5-2 vote in favor of the stadium deal. So go celebrate, and hopefully the Rays can bring home the celebration with a win tonight against the San Diego Padres. Once again, first pitch at 7:10. Do not go anywhere. You know where to hear it, right here on WDAE. 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Thank you to everyone for listening here on the Inside Pitch. We'll catch up with you later. Go Rays.

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3: The pitch. Swing and a ground ball. Base hit up the middle. Richie Palacios gets the wave home. Throw to the plate by Kwan is cut off. And Ryan Vallade strikes again.
0: Welcome to the 2026 Tampa Bay Rays pregame show. Coming up, we'll preview today's game with Rays manager Kevin Cash, take you inside the clubhouse, and check in with the guys who'll bring you today's play-by-play, Andy Freed and Neil Solons.
4: One ball, two strikes. Righty on righty. The pitch. Swing and a miss. He got him. And Kevin Kelly fans Stanton, and the Yankees leave him loaded.
0: The Rays pregame show starts right now with your host, Chris Adams-Wall.
3: Field in downtown St. Petersburg, Florida. This is the Rays Radio pregame show. And hello again, everyone. My name is Chris Adams-Wall. Derek DeBose is back at our network studios. And on what has been a historic day in the Tampa Bay area, which we will get to in a little bit, your Rays are back at home getting ready for the San Diego Padres in game one of this three-game series. The Rays still have the top record in the American League. It's 79-54. The Padres, they're vying for a playoff spot also. They're 72-62. They are in second place, eight games behind the Los Angeles Dodgers in the National League West. And today, your Tampa Bay Rays will send Shane McClanahan to the mound once again. The lefty is 9-6 with an ERA of 3.10. He will go up against the righty Casey Mize, who is 5-7 with an ERA of 3.44. So we'll see if the Rays can get to win number 80 tonight, if they can secure a victory and take game one of this three-game set against the Friars. The Rays are coming off of a 3-3 road trip, though, and a series win over the Detroit Tigers that was punctuated by Freddie Peralta's six shutout innings on Wednesday in the series finale and rubber match, a game the Rays would go on to win 3-0 before their off day yesterday. But let's bring on the voices of the Rays, Andy Freed and Neil Solons. And Andy, as I said, a 3-3 road trip, and all things considered, a decent road trip.
5: It was a good road trip for the Rays. You'd like to think it could be better, but 3-3, and they came back right where they were in the standings from whence they left. So that was good. Baltimore is, for whatever reason, proven to be a very tough opponent for the Rays this year, but they took care of business in Detroit. They won the series there. Freddie Peralta, his performance made everybody feel really good, and Kevin Cash said that was a big game. And now, Neil, I think we head into a big weekend, not just for the Rays, but because the two teams behind the Rays are playing each other. This is an opportunity weekend for the Rays.
4: It is, to a degree, but you're really not going to, if you won 2 out of 3 or lost 2 out of 3 and the Yankees and Red Sox split, you're talking about a half game difference in the standings. That's it, which isn't a lot at this point in time. I just want to see the Rays start to play really well at home again, because they've been so good by and large over the course of this year in this building.
3: San Diego's in town for the first time since 2020. 2024. I feel like they came here 2 years ago around this time also, but they're a pretty good team. They're trying to make the playoffs also. The Rays are going to have their big three, probably their best three pitchers going this weekend, so you have to feel good about that.
5: I think early leads are going to be really important this weekend because both these teams have some pretty darn good bullpens, and they, I would think, probably you'd say the top two relievers going in the game right now, and Mason Miller for the Padres and Brian Baker for the Rays, and the guys leading up to those pitchers are really good. So we'll see what happens. You never know. It's why you play all nine innings, but it might be the teams that lead after six win the games.
4: I think it's good preparation for October because, by and large, when you get to October, it's about scoring first. It's about having the lead after six because by that point, most of the teams are using their A pitchers and A relievers only, exclusively. And I think you might see some of that this series. So I agree with Andy. Whoever gets the lead after six is probably in really good shape.
3: And let's hope that'll be the Rays tonight. But thanks very much for the time, guys. We appreciate it as always. The Rays Radio pregame show is brought to you by O'Reilly Auto Parts. 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And we will go to our first break here on the Rays Radio pregame show. But when we come back, we'll have Andy's daily conversation with Rays manager Kevin Cash. And then I will sit down with Mark Topkin of the Tampa Bay Times as we try to make sense of a pretty big day here in the Tampa Bay area. And, of course, more on the Rays and the Padres game, one of three, as Tampa Bay goes for its 80th win of the season, Shane McClanahan opposing Casey Mize. All of that and a whole lot more is coming up right after this on the Rays Baseball Network.
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3: Chris Adams, Wall back with you here on the Rays Radio pregame show with Derek DeBose back at Command Center. And at 7:10 this evening, the Rays and the San Diego Padres will square off in game one of this three-game series. It'll be the lefty Shane McClanahan against the righty Casey Mize. Rays starters have allowed just one earned run in their last 25 and one-third combined innings. That's an ERA of 0.36, and that covers the Rays' last five games. That actually started when Shane McClanahan made his last start against Baltimore last weekend. That was, of course, in Charm City. Can they do it again? Can they keep that ERA where it is, or maybe even lower it a little bit more? But right now, let's send it over to Andy Freed to tell you a little bit more about this one and to take a look back at what happened yesterday, or Wednesday, rather, in the Rays' win against the Detroit Tigers. He's with Rays manager Kevin Cash.
5: Chris, thank you very much. And it's good to be back here at Tropicana Field with the manager, Kevin Cash, in his office as the Rays celebrate a series win in Detroit and come home to take on the Padres. An off day yesterday, Kevin, and a day for the team to feel good about themselves, I think, and maybe more so than anything else, what Freddie Peralta was able to do. Six shutout innings, allowed only two hits.
11: Yeah, that was really something special, and happy for Freddie. You know, we talked about the Oriole outing. I know he gave up the homer to Alonso, but after that, he really settled in, did a nice job, and the two innings of work, super efficient, filled up the strike zone, and then we saw him build off that against Detroit. He got himself in rhythm after about the second inning where it was 50-50 first pitch strikes, but the stuff was really good. Fastball was good. Good changeups. Plenty of off-balance swings. And you know, maybe most important, he walked off the mound after the sixth inning feeling really good about himself. And that confidence is only going to help him.
5: It's funny. We talk about first pitch strikes. And there it was on the board in left field. They've got a huge board out in Detroit. And first pitch strikes were not good. But sometimes I think maybe we don't pay attention then to second and third pitch strikes, because he came up behind 1-0, but it still could get to 1-2 pretty quick.
11: Yeah, and I think that's what he did. But I think every pitcher knows, and certainly here with the Rays, because that's Kyle and Jorge's message, is attack the zone 0-0 early on. And when they're not, they're quickly reminded to do that. I saw the interaction between Liam and Freddie working together. They got in sync really, really well. And to your point, if he did fall behind, for him to have that type of outing, he had to get back in the zone real quick. So he did it, like you said, on that second or third pitch.
5: You know, I'll give credit to our intern, our young Austin Platt, sent a note. After Freddie challenged the pitch, we don't see too many pitchers do it. Freddie is challenged more than any other pitcher in the game. He's 4-3 on those. Do you have a philosophy on pitchers challenging? Because I think of the three that can challenge, pitchers have not been so good this year, but Freddie seems to know what he's doing.
11: Yeah, my philosophy is don't do it. And if you're going to do it, make sure you're right. I had no idea Freddie had challenged that many pitches. Generally speaking, we ask our pitchers not to do it. Let's trust the catcher. But, man, that was a big moment, a big pitch. McGonagall's sitting up there. The guy that, you know, in that lineup, they got plenty of guys, but he certainly can change the game. And Freddie, you know, the emotion of him making the pitch, thinking it was a strike, then called a ball and having the wherewithal to sit there and start tapping his head was pretty entertaining. And it even made that much more entertaining when we got the call.
5: He's 4-3, so he's winning right now in terms of those challenges this year. I thought the DeLuca hit was big. Chandler gets aboard in the second inning and can start running when Johnny finds a left field corner.
11: Yeah, Johnny got up to the plate. He was ready to hit, and Chandler is certainly no better guy in baseball to have on first base if you're going to yank a double down the line. Chandler scores easy. Johnny DeLuca has come through here, you know, whether it's defensively for us in Baltimore or some big hits in Detroit. He's really come through, timely hits, and he's such a good player. And, you know, I know he's getting some more consistency out there with Mesa down right now, and he's making the most of it, picking us up in big ways.
5: Cedric Mullins, who had been a little quiet lately offensively, there had been some signs that things might be turning. That was a very big, turned out to be a single, out trying to stretch it into a double. But it's funny, I said on the air, he's got 40, 41 runs batted in. I feel like I remember every one of them, because it seems like when Cedric gets an RBI, not only does the team tend to win, but they always seem to come in big spots.
11: Yeah, I agree. They do come in big spots. And he gives you a professional bat. No, it has not gone easy for him. I know, you know, you go to Baltimore, your former team. I don't think he's putting too much pressure on himself to do too much, but he wanted to come through and had some opportunities. They made some pitches on him, but he came through in a big way to add on that second run there early in the ballgame.
5: I'm sure Liam Hicks was frustrated about the double play in the first inning, and he struck out, which is rare, in the third inning, but he came up with a couple of men on and drove a ball to the wall in right that I thought it might be out on most days. The wind was keeping a lot of balls in, and I don't know if it did or not, but that was a key sack fly in that moment.
11: Oh, it definitely was. And off the bat, I thought homer. From my vantage point, I thought it was a three-run homer. We'll certainly take the sack fly and give Liam a ton of credit. I mean, I know he struck out early in the game, but he is so equipped to handle that at bat and put the ball in play, move the baseball. Such a good hitter, balanced approach, and he really makes pitchers work. And he's going to, if he falls behind 0-2, there's no panic. He can hang in there. But that one, he got a hold of pretty good, and we were able to get that third run.
5: You bet. And then Kelly does his thing for two. Wells does his thing for one. A birthday save for him, and the Rays beat the Tigers 3-0. One other thing, Kevin, that I want to bring up before we send it to break. I almost forgot. The Rays pitchers walked only three batters the entire road trip. Does that impress you?
11: That's really impressive. I had no idea. Thanks for sharing that with me. That I need to congratulate him, because that's tough to do in today's game, six games, but want to see it continue. We know we've got pitchers that have good stuff, no free passes, and that's what they did.
5: All right, now we'll go to break. When we come back, we'll talk about Rays and Padres right after this on the Rays Radio Network.
12: It's a swing and a drive way up into the air to left. He's gone! A solo homer for Junior Caminero.
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5: Here to Tropicana Field, it is the Rays and the Padres for game number one of this weekend series. Kevin, we looked with Shea McClanahan last time out, got into some trouble early, got out of the trouble early, gave you five. It felt like a big step forward for him.
11: Oh, I agree with you. And the velocities and the stuff was all there. Strike throwing was great. The power to the fastball is what really stood out to me. He had to make some big, big pitches in the third or fourth inning. He was able to do that and give us five with no runs. Happy to see him out there again today for us.
5: Absolutely. What can you tell us about the San Diego Padres? This is a team that's had big swings this year, some down moments, some big moments, but right now they're 10 games over 500, a really quality team. Any primer or primer on them for us?
11: They're a very good team, and I think the best course of action is try to get some early runs. Their back end bullpen, maybe the best in baseball, headlined by Mason Miller, a guy ideally that we don't see for a couple days. That would mean things are going well for us.
5: What about Casey Mize? We saw him for years with the Tigers, a guy that when he's on can be ace-like. He's at a low ERA. The record's not great. A recent trade coming off an ankle thing. So lots going on for him. But every time I see him, I always, even in spring training, I'm thinking, well, he's back.
11: Yeah, look, very talented pitcher. I know he came over, had a little bit of a clunker in his first outing. But this is a guy, I mean, you take away Tarek Skubal, who got a lot of attention, rightfully so. Casey Mize has done this for a long time. He's been very good for the Tigers. So we got our hands full. It's a heavy fastball slider, some changeups to the lefties. But very good pitcher that you don't want to let get settled in.
5: Kevin, one other thing. We're looking at the scoreboard now. We're almost into September. You may not be, and the players may not be, but I do look at it, and Boston and New York are playing right now. We're inside of 29 games, a four-game lead. A good weekend for the Rays could really fortify this team for September.
11: Yeah, look, at this point, anything will help, and we just want to continue playing good baseball. I thought our getaway day 2 days ago, winning that game in Detroit, was a huge win for us. We needed to get back to a little bit of a Ray-ish win. We did that with some timely hits, some well-pitched, a very well-pitched game throughout. Let's see if that trend can continue.
5: Kevin, thank you as always.
11: All right, thank you.
5: Rays manager Kevin Cash, back upstairs to Chris.
3: All right, great stuff, Andy, and great stuff from Rays manager Kevin Cash. Awesome insight, as always, and we'll see if the Rays can get off on the right foot against the Padres. Game one of this three-game series will be at 7:10, so not too long from now. Shane McClanahan against Casey Mize as we go to another break here on the Rays Radio pregame show. But when we come back, we'll have my conversation with Mark Topkin of the Tampa Bay Times. That's coming up right after this on the Rays Baseball Network.
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21: Okay, we continue on the Rays Radio Preview Show. Chris Hemsworth joined now by Mark Topkin of the Tampa Bay Times, who has had a very busy last couple of days like the rest of us. But Topper, obviously, seismic news today in the Tampa Bay area. Break it down for us.
22: Yeah, I mean, I think transformative is the word I heard from a couple people, including the commissioner today, and talking to people about the reaction of this. But, you know, simply put, and I think your guys are kind of canning this phrase now, they've been talking about trying to get a forever home. Ken Babby just said it in the dugout to a few of us, forever begins now. Like, they got approval yesterday from the city of Tampa, the city council, today from the Hillsborough County Commission. Those were the two important votes to get permission to go ahead with the stadium. I mean, there's still some things to be worked out. The bonds have to be validated. You remember that from your bond trader days, how that takes, you know, a few little bit of time. They've got to get the community benefits arrangement agreement worked out. So there's some details to be worked out, but nothing that would stop you from saying there's a deal in place, they're going to get a new stadium. Now, there are some people who say they'll believe it when they see a shovel on the ground. That's fair, too. Ken Babby didn't set a date yet for groundbreaking, but he said they're going to start seeing some action maybe as soon as next week at the site, because they were going to build a temporary campus for the Hillsborough College students so that by the time they come back for the January semester, they'll have basically this new campus on the in the portable buildings to work out of, so they can the Rays and their construction people by then will be ready to build stuff and knock stuff down over on the other part of the site. But yeah, a very exciting day from what everyone with the Rays has had to say, from Patrick Zalupski on down.
21: Yeah, they used to call me the Wolf of Wall Street back when I was working there in Manhattan during my finance days. Let's talk about the road trip, though. Team's still in first place despite kind of a rough stretch. You wrote about it in the Tampa Bay Times. They've lost 8 of their last 13 games, but they do win a series against the Tigers. Their first one since that West Coast road trip, believe it or not. And they are still 4 games up on the Yankees, which is exactly where they were before they went on the road.
22: Yeah, I mean, they've probably been fortunate, the Rays have, in a way that the Yankees haven't gone on a real hot roll yet. I mean, they had a little spurt there, and then they've kind of cooled off a little bit, and they're playing the Red Sox this weekend, which I think you and I talked about one day off mic. But, like, who do you root for if you're a Rays fan? What are Rays fans thinking in that series? But, yeah, I think Kevin Cash doesn't often assign big or important to different things. It's just kind of not his nature. But talking to him pregame today, he said that that win on Wednesday, the last day of the road trip in Detroit, was kind of a big win because it gave them, you know, the kind of phrase they use, feeling better about themselves. Came home, went into the off day on a good note. And they've got a tough schedule ahead, and we're going to get to that in a second. But just to kind of reinforce, they went 3-3 now on the road trip. So not great, but not horrible. After that homestand, that actually probably felt like a successful little stretch there, playing at Baltimore and Detroit, two teams that are kind of on the fringe of that competition for that last wild card spot. So I do think, and kind of how they won, the offense still really hasn't been explosive for this last stretch or so. I think five runs maybe is kind of the most in the last handful of games that they've scored. But, you know, they got enough Wednesday. They got 3, and they got great pitching. Freddie Peralta and the relievers. And that formula works too, right? We've seen them win with pitching. We've seen them win with the small ball offense. We've seen them have periods of time where they hit a lot of homers. So the ability to do all those different things is a good sign.
21: Yeah, hopefully that will lead to some more harmony, to quote Eric Neander, and hopefully the team can get synced up here. I guess the San Diego Padres, who are having a very good season, but this isn't the only good team the Rays are going to play from here on out. In fact, you could argue that there are maybe 2 series the rest of the way where you don't necessarily have to worry all that much.
22: Yeah, there's 29 games left as we sit here right now. 19 are against teams that would be in the playoffs if they started today. 4 more against the Rangers, who are like a game out in the West and 2 games out of the wild card. And also, the Rays don't play well in Texas. That hasn't been a good place for them. So, yeah, I think your analysis is pretty fair. Those 3 games against the Athletics in the middle of the month at home, and then there's 3 games against the Mets here. Those would be the 2 series where you could say, okay, maybe it's not as competitive. But also, if you're the Rays, I think we've had this conversation, Chris, and I think they know this too. You can't really take anything lightly, because that last stretch they have, those last 10 games, three against Boston here, four in 3 days at New York, then three at Philly. They've got to win one of those games in New York to get the tiebreaker. And you probably don't want to go into New York with a four-game or less lead and feeding the Yankees to know that if they sweep you, they tie for first place or go ahead of you, depending where that lead is. So I think it's important for the Rays to kind of focus on everything that's in their immediate future and try to get that lead built up before they get to New York.
21: And one of those days in New York is, of course, a doubleheader, and that will start off that four-game series in 3 days. What about the injury update? Because rosters are getting set to expand, but the only question is, will they bring back some guys a little earlier than that? When is it? Tuesday, right?
22: Yeah, so it's, the rules changed a couple years ago. Remember the old days when teams could bring up 8 or 10 guys and they'd bring a bunch of relievers and you'd have those 3.5-hour games? So MLB kind of did away with that. It feels like it's a little too small now. It's only two players. You can bring up one pitcher because you can go to 14 pitchers and one position player. Teams do it different ways. The Rays actually are going with three catchers now. That would be something some teams try to do in September. They've got Kenny Piper here now. So what you may see, it kind of sounds like this as of today is the plan anyway. Victor Mesa Jr. is going to stay on rehab through Sunday. Then he gets Monday to travel. And, oh, it would be Tuesday when he gets ready to get reinstated. So that would be your position player. Griffin Jacks was here. He threw like a simulated batting practice or something today. Maybe you were one of the batters. I don't know. It was done before we got in. But Cash said that went well, and he'll probably be reinserted next turn. Well, if

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4: And welcome back to our final segment tonight on the Rays Radio pregame show, everybody. At 7:10, the Rays and the Padres will get off the ground in game one of this three-game series. Shane McClanahan against Casey Mize. And you know Junior Caminero is going to be back in there for your Rays. He's on a 10-game hitting streak, by the way, and hitting .359 during it. He's 14 for his last 39, but he has not homered since August 11th. Can he get one over the fence tonight? I think there's a good chance, but that'll do it for us. Andy and Neil have your play-by-play. Enjoy the game, everybody.
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6: A 2-1. Swing of the ball driven deep in the air to right. This has a chance to the wall. Gone! Welcome to the Rays, Liam Hicks. A two-out grand slam is the first granny for the Rays this year.
5: On Decker, the voices of the Rays, Andy Freed and Neil Solons, who will bring you all the action from first pitch to the final out.
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13: Caminero sends one way up into the air in a deep center field. Martin turns and admires, and over the batter's eye. 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It's 1-0 Rays.
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0: On and miss for strike three and a five-pitch fourth for Drew Rasmussen, who picks up strikeout number three.
1: Crown Automotive, the better way to buy for over 50 years.
2: Killian comes plateward at a swing and a little looper. Back in second. It's going to drop base hit. Simpson rounding third. He's going to come home. There will be no throw. Jonathan Aranda does it again. His second walk-off this year. And the Rays, with a clean sweep of the Giants, they come back to take it 2-1 and 10.
1: To bring you the play-by-play of today's game, here are the voices of the Rays, Andy Freed and Neil Solons.
3: Welcome, everyone, to Tropicana Field. The Rays come back from the road trip, four games up in the American League East. And tonight, they host the second-place team in the National League West, the very talented San Diego Padres. And along with Neil Solons, I'm Andy Freed. And Neil, first things first, before we talk about baseball, there's a lot of good vibes around the Tampa Bay area today with the Rays forever home being officially approved. And while I know there's still I's to dot and T's to cross, it's been a great day across Tampa Bay if you're a fan of the Tampa Bay Rays.
2: No doubt about it. I mean, it's something we've been waiting for a long time, you longer than I, in terms of the time that you have spent here, more than two decades, and I've been here now for 15 years, so this is something we both waited for, and I know our community has, and we're excited to share the great news with them and talk about it during the broadcast.
3: You bet, and we'll have Ken Babby, the Rays CEO, on later tonight to talk about it, and what's next. We're hoping that shovels will be in the ground before too long. Okay, back to baseball. It's the Rays and the Padres. Casey Mize goes for San Diego, one of their acquisitions at the deadline for the Detroit Tigers. The Rays go with Shane McClanahan. And the Rays, their invincibility at home has seemingly gone away a little bit, Neil. They've got all National League teams this homestand, three against the Padres, three against the Mets. The Padres are not going to be easy.
2: No, they have played probably their best baseball the last month. They have a standout bullpen with probably the best closer in the game in Mason Miller, just in terms of how hard he's been to hit. And they've shown a lot of power with their lineup the last month or so. All of a sudden, there are stars like Tatis and Machado and Jackson Merrill have all found their stride a little bit. So for the Rays, they've got to keep those guys in order. Probably get a lead. I think this is one of those series where it's going to feel very much like October. You get a lead after six, you feel pretty good about your chances.
3: Yeah, both these teams feature very, very talented late bullpens. Okay, it's Rays and Padres coming up. I'm Andy Freed with Neil Solons. When we come back, we'll have starting lineups and first pitch from Tropicana Field in a moment on the Rays Radio Network.
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2: With Andy Freed and Chris Adams, well, I'm Neil Solons from St. Petersburg. Rays getting set to take on the Padres in the first of three. Frank Lover, engineer in the booth. Sam Wells is alongside, too. And back in the network studios, it is Derek Dubose. 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The Rays had Griffin Jackstrow in a AAA game for Durham over the weekend. Well, today he threw a four-inning simulated game and everything went well, and perhaps he could be activated during this homestand at some point. Meanwhile, Victor Mesa Jr. continues to rehab with Durham, and he will play with the Bulls through the weekend, and then we'll see about that. Remember, rosters will expand on the 1st, which is Tuesday. Our injury update again from Orlando Health at Bayfront Hospital. 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Rays start the night 4 games up on the Yankees, 6 on the Red Sox, who square off in the Bronx tonight in the first of a 4-game, 3-day series. Our starting lineups for tonight, presented by Republic Bank. Time to thrive, and we'll start with the San Diego Padres, managed by former Major League reliever Craig Stammen. They are 72-62. Fernando Tatis Jr. leads it off. He's in right field with Luis Renjifo, the former Angel and Brewer, batting second in left. Manny Machado, Jr. Caminero's boyhood idol, will bat third and play third base, with Ty France having really a breakthrough season and one of his best at 32 years of age as the first baseman hitting cleanup. The talented young center fielder will hit fifth. That's Jackson Merrill. Batting sixth at shortstop is Xander Bogaerts. He's been a Rays killer over the years, especially with Boston. Austin Hayes hits seventh. He's the designated hitter. Batting eighth is going to be Freddie Freeman. He is the catcher tonight. And the former Rays farmhand, Jake Cronenworth, rounds out the order and plays second base. So against Tatis Jr., Renjifo, Machado, France, Merrill, and Bogaerts, Hayes, Freeman, and Cronenworth. That's the lineup for the Padres with Casey Mize on the hill. The Rays are 79-54, best mark in the American League, and they can become the first American League team tonight to 80 wins under Kevin Cash, and here's the group he'll deploy. Yandy Diaz will lead it off. He is the designated hitter. Jonathan Aranda bats number 2, and Aranda is at first base. Hitting third is Junior Caminero, who tonight is the third baseman. The cleanup man will be Liam Hicks, and Hicks will catch. Chandler Simpson bats number 5 in the order, and Simpson is in left field. Johnny DeLuca will hit 6 for the Rays. He is in right. Cedric Mullins bats 7th. Mullins is the center fielder. The number 8 batter will give Richie Palacios a day off at second base. That is Jorge Mateo. And Taylor Walls, the shortstop, will round out the lineup with Shane McClanahan on the hill for Tampa Bay on this Friday night to start the next-to-last homestand of the regular season of 2026. So again for the Rays tonight, it's Diaz, Aranda, Caminero, Hicks, Simpson, and DeLuca, Mullins, Mateo, Walls, and Shane McClanahan on the mound, are starting lineups from Republic Bank. Time to thrive. Our umpires have Andy Fletcher, the crew chief, on the play. Jansen Visconti is the umpire at first, Tyler Jones at second, and Corey Blazer is the umpire at third. It is a Friday night, which means a Devil Rays night. Rays have their Devil Ray tops and bottoms with the neonish socks that they're wearing, especially for those with the high stirrups like Shane McClanahan. Padres wear their standard yellow and brown away jerseys. And we give you our pitching preview. 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That's the confidence of Canes. And Shane McClanahan coming off 5 shutout innings, getting a chance to face San Diego. Behind him tonight is our defensive alignment. It's from Farrah and Farrah. Make it a Farrah fight. And for the Rays defensively, at first base, Jonathan Aranda. At second, Jorge Mateo. At short is Taylor Walls and Junior Caminero at third. It's Chandler Simpson, Cedric Mullins, Johnny DeLuca left to right in the outfield. And it is Liam Hicks behind the plate. And again, that's our defensive alignment from Farrah and Farrah. Make it a Farrah fight. Now the Rays are set to go. They're going to take on National League teams during the course of this next-to-last homestand. The Padres first, the Mets second. A lot going on at the ballpark, especially with the big news today regarding the Rays' forever home that we'll discuss throughout the course of tonight's contest. They've got a lot going on in the stands, too. In fact, it's a SpongeBob SquarePants ticket package that they sold tonight. So I start by saying, aye, aye, Captain, to my broadcast partner, Andy Freed.
3: Thank you, Squidward. I appreciate it as we get set for baseball today. That's a reference. I've never seen the show, I must be honest, but I've heard of Squidward before.
2: Okay.
3: That's correct?
2: Yeah.
3: There is a Squidward. Okay. That was the only thing I could
2: You could have said, I can't hear you, and I would have repeated it like the song.
3: Like in Baltimore when I couldn't hear you? All right, we are ready for baseball. We got a good mix tonight. Frank Lover is our engineer, and Shane McClanahan with his first pitch of the game to Fernando Tatis Jr., and that missed. A little bit low. 7-10, we're underway to get it going.
8: Game time temperature outside Tropicana Field.
3: Tatis, Renjifo, and Machado. And the left-hander McClanahan returns, popped him up high and foul off to the right and down to the lower deck. Well, Tatis has had just a bizarre year. In the end, you look at his numbers, and they're decent, but they've come in large waves of failure and then success. And the pitch, low tapper up the third base side. McClanahan down to get it, juggles, turns, throws to first in time. Aranda had to go down to get it, and Tatis runs very well. Those long, elegant-looking strides, and just barely did McClanahan's throw get Tatis, and that's how the game starts, a 1-3 putout. And with one out, nobody on, up comes Luis Renjifo. The Padres, managed by Craig Stammen. You might remember him. He was a pitcher mostly with the Washington Nationals. I can recall seeing him pitch. And a bit of a surprise choice to become manager of the Padres, but he is. But our first look at him as a manager. Here's Luis Renjifo batting righty, and he takes a strike, and it's 0-1. Bob Henley coaches third base. Mike McCoy at first for the second-place Padres, who are currently in a playoff position towards the back of the wild card. Swing and a ground ball, just foul. That was hit awfully hard, and no chance for Caminero, but third base umpire Corey Blazer immediately rolled foul. That was a quick one-hopper by the bag, but a foul ball, and no balls, two strikes. I, for one, love the Padres' color scheme, and I have since I was a kid. The brown and gold. They even have great road uniforms as they're wearing today. McClanahan pitches, line to shallow center. Charging hard is Mullins. Dives forward and holds on to it. That's out number two. So you got Tatis with the little dribbler up the third base line, and you got Renjifo with a dying flare to center. And the Rays defense able to turn both plays into outs. That's how you win baseball games. Either one of those could have been a hit. Instead, it's two out, bases empty for Manny Machado.
2: Really an elite jump and read by Cedric.
3: Two out, no one on. Here is Manny Machado, who also is having a bit of a bizarre year in a first-pitch curveball strike, 0-1. How in the world is Manny Machado, who plays every day for San Diego, only hitting .214? McClanahan bounces a changeup in. It's one ball, one strike. Now, he does still have 20 doubles and 24 homers and 72 runs batted in. He leads the team in homers, RBIs, and walks. So he still warrants pitchers to work very carefully. Here he takes high and outside, 2-1. We've watched Manny's entire career since he first came up and helped turn the Orioles into winners late in 2012. Two balls and a strike. From the third base side of the rubber, McClanahan winds and throws. Fastball just outside at 97. Good to see the velocity there by McClanahan, but it is three balls and a strike. McClanahan just went off the rubber, then went to the rosin bag trying to reset. The Rays only walked three batters the entire road trip through Baltimore and Detroit. Here's his 3-1, swing and a miss, strike two. High fastball got by him, and it's full 3-2. And it was Shane Start that seemed to set a pattern where the Rays got six good starts on the trip. Even the day where it was Legamina into Seymour, they both pitched pretty well. Pitching definitely led the way in the wins. The payoff pitch, at strike three called. Machado flips the bat away, flips the helmet away, has something to say to Andy Fletcher, and that's going to, in fact, Fletcher goes back to hear what Machado is saying, but that is strike three called, and a 1-2-3 inning for Shane McClanahan, and there goes Casey Mize to the mound. Rays coming up in a moment. No score in the Rays Radio Network.
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3: Yeah, and it had nothing to do with his pitching so much as Yandy Diaz pops the first pitch way up into the dome. Shallow right center field, though. And Tatis gives way to Jackson Merrill, who makes the catch over to his left. One pitch, one out.
2: Our defensive alignment from Farrah and Farrah make it a Farrah fight. Luis Renjifo in left. You mentioned Merrill in center and Tatis in right. Manny Machado with third. Xander Bogaerts at short. Jake Cronenworth at second. Ty France at first. Freddie Fermin behind the plate.
3: Welcome to Farrah and Farrah, to them joining our broadcast with our defensive alignments. Happy to have them aboard. And here's Jonathan Aranda. And Mize, first pitch called, strike 0-1.
13: Yeah, Mize got his spike caught on a step heading down the dugout during his game against the Minnesota Twins in his new home in San Diego.
3: Aranda takes high and away. And 1-1. Now, he had not pitched particularly well. 2 2/3, 3 homers allowed. 4 hits, 4 runs. Here he throws to Aranda, and that just missed outside and high. 2-1. But he was a really good acquisition. The Padres' starting rotation had been in a bit of disarray, in part due to underperformance, in part due to injury. Aranda swings and fouls it over the screen straight back to our left, and it's 2-2. So Mize has been acquired. And, I mean, I can't think of a single reason why that's not going to help the Padres. Along with the infielder Gage Workman, traded to the Tigers, Cash Mayfield and Jackson Wolf. That was on the day of the deadline. Monday, August 3rd. And the pitch to Aranda grabs the inside corner. Strike 3. A splitter, and he throws it a lot. And 2 out, nobody on. I'm expecting a lot of good pitching this weekend. Rays go with their top 3 starters with Nick Martinez and Drew Rasmussen along with McClanahan today. And both teams have just outstanding bullpens. So if you like pitching and defense, this might be your series. See how it plays out. Junior Caminero against Casey Mize, who works on the third base side of the rubber. And the first pitch to him is inside and high, ball one. Brady Williams coaching third. Corey Dickerson to first. The Rays going to wear the home whites for this and then 5 more games, 2 against San Diego and then 3 against the New York Mets. There's a swing and a pop fly in the medium right, but playable for Tatis. Waiting for it, looking into the lit up dome, and he makes the catch to retire the side. Both pitchers have 1-2-3 first. We go to the second. San Diego nothing, Rays nothing on the Rays Radio Network.
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3: Ty France is having a fine year with the San Diego Padres, and I can remember when he was with the Mariners, he used to be one of those certified Rays killers. He takes a first pitch strike from McClanahan to begin the inning at 0-1. Now, he had fallen some hard times, mostly because of injury, whether it be with the Twins or the Phillies. But he's having a bang-up year for these Padres. 288, 17 doubles, 18 homers. He swings and misses, and it is 0-2. We always say it really quite often with so many of these guys, it comes down to how healthy are you. And France has had a relatively healthy year, and he's performed. McClanahan throws, and he's up and inside. One ball to two strikes to Ty France. Then Jackson Merrill and Xander Bogaerts. For the Padres, who begin the day 8 games behind the L.A. Dodgers. Who else in the National League West? France swings and pops it up. Foul first base side. Sprinting to his left is Aranda near the side warning track, and he makes the catch. And that's one out here in the second inning.
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3: Interestingly enough, the team that the Padres are chasing, the Dodgers, are in Detroit, where that's where the Rays just were. And, what, 20-some days after the trade, Tarik Skubal is facing the Tigers today as a member of the Dodgers. Here's Jackson Merrill's left-hand batter swinging and missing, and it's 0-1. And that's game scoreless in the third in Detroit. Lots of interesting matchups going on around the game today. Of course, Boston and New York, they'll have at it the first of four. Swing, line drive, right field, base hit. Jackson Merrill hooks one to right, the first hit of the game for either team. And McClanahan, boy, he gives up a hit to any lefty. It's newsworthy. The league only hitting 124 against him. That's only 12 hits by a left-handed batter this year against McClanahan. I mean, hitting the buck 20 from the left side.
2: And you got to be wary of Merrill because he can run.
3: Yes, he can. And the Padres do have several guys that you got to pay very close attention to on the bases. And now right-hand batting Xander Bogaerts takes a first pitch strike 0-1. You've got Merrill with 24 steals and caught only 3 times this year. You got Tatis at 30 steals. You got Bogaerts at the plate, 17 steals. He takes too low, 1-1. And Bogaerts was another guy that used to just destroy the Rays when he was with Boston. And it's anyone's guess on what's happened to him in San Diego. He's only hitting .217 between he and Machado. Hard to figure what's happening for them this season. McClanahan pitches, grounded along third foul. And one ball, two strikes. And they are on lengthy, lengthy deals with many, many years remaining. One ball, two strikes. The count to Bogaerts, hitting the 9 double plays. There goes Merrill in the pitch, swinging a ground ball left side. Caminero to his left, has no play at second. He'll go to first in time for the out. And sending Merrill definitely saved the Padres from a double play.
2: No doubt. And even if it wouldn't have been a double play, they would have certainly gotten the lead runner there. So it got a man into scoring position without question.
3: All those sort of things are going to matter this weekend for two teams that pitch as well as the Rays and the Padres do. Man at second with two out and a fast runner here now, Austin Hayes. And the pitch to him, a right-handed batter, is outside. And Hayes is another one of those guys. When he was with the Orioles, that used to always seem to get big hits. It's a ball, a razor. Were they going to challenge or not?
2: Austin, Liam wanted the challenge. He didn't get it.
3: I guess he didn't do it in time. One ball, no strikes. The count to Hayes. And the pitch swung on and missed. A changeup. One ball, one strike. How about Seattle going to Toronto for the first time since the league championship series of a year ago? There's some very good matchups all around the game on this weekend. And the pitch swung on and missed. Threw him another changeup, and it's 1-2. Hayes with the White Sox earlier on in the year. And now 11 games with San Diego. Flanahan digs in, third base side of the rubber, tucks the glove on his right thigh, sets at the letters and throws it. Just missed inside. And it's two balls, two strikes. Three straight changeups there from McClanahan. Now is he going to set him up to try to put him away with the high heater? He shakes off Hicks two times. And now sets and throws. Popped him up. Right field. Long run, though, for DeLuca. Now he gets to the spot and waits for it and makes the catch. So the single and the advancement by Merrill turn into nothing for San Diego. Nice job by McClanahan, even though he gives up his first hit. And we're done with 1.5. San Diego and the Rays are scoreless on the Rays Radio Network.
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3: Hicks, Simpson, DeLuca due up here against the right-hander, 29-year-old Casey Mize. And first pitch to Hicks is lifted in the air towards deep right field. Tatis to the track, back near the wall. He doesn't have to jump, but he makes the catch. Just missed it. Liam Hicks gave it a pretty good ride to the wall, but Fernando Tatis, I think he was ready to jump up as high as he could, but didn't need to. And there's one pitch, one long out.
2: He's trying to ambush. Andy, that fastball was just under 90 miles an hour, so not a lot of velo for Mize.
3: Maybe that's what worked in that case. Liam had to supply all the power. Here's Chandler Simpson with Pichotto shallow at third, and at first pitch, low and in, ball one. Mize from Springville High School in Alabama, and Auburn University, an all-star last year. And the pitch taken outside. And two balls, no strikes to Simpson. Went 1-1 in the 2018 draft by Detroit. Machado backs off. Simpson grounds one over first. There's Cronworth, can't get it. Into right field for a hit. Simpson's going to try for two. Tatis with a throw. It's a hustle double for Chandler Simpson.
13: He can do things that most every other player can't even dream of. A one bouncer over the infield that turns in to a one out double.
2: And with a guy who throws like Tatis, it wasn't close. A reminder, every hit's a win with Suncoast. For each raise hit, Suncoast donates $79 and honor their 79 Florida branches with up to $10,000 going toward two local nonprofits each month.
3: 14th double of the year for Chandler Simpson, and he's at second with one out in the second for Johnny DeLuca, who takes first pitch, slider for a strike, 0-1. You know, the Rays haven't been stealing bases this last week like they had through much of the year, and even Simpson has gone a little while without a steal, so instead he just gets the double and gets that steal to second anyway, and Padres will watch him. He could always take third. Pitch is popped up foul into the upper deck to the right side, and it is 0-2. An upper deck that's going to be open tomorrow. So we invite you out here for Rays and Padres game two, and it's a 4-10 game. There are some seats left, but they've opened sections of the upper deck for Rays and Padres tomorrow. 0-2. DeLuca takes very high. One ball, two strikes. DeLuca scored Simpson with a base hit against Troy Melton in Detroit early in the game on Wednesday, and that really helped, and we'll see if he can get Chandler all the way around again. 1-2 the count. Mize, third base out of the rubber, pushes off, slider taken, low and outside. Two balls, two strikes. The one pitch that Mize has thrown more than any other this year is his four-seam fastball, but like Neil's pointing out, the velo of that seems to be relatively low to start the game. 2-2 pitch, fastball fouled back. That one he got up to 94. Two balls, two strikes, the count to DeLuca. And when Mize was traded, he was fifth in the American League in earned run average. So he's been tough to score on this year. Two balls, two strikes. Now he comes home. Swing high, fly ball down the right field line. Tatis going towards the corner. Now into foul ground, makes the catch, and then leans back over the railing. Simpson tags and goes to third. The throw comes into home. So Tatis almost got himself into trouble there, backing over the low wall and right. If he doesn't get rid of it quickly, Chandler might have been able to come all the way around.
2: Probably one of the highlights when Chandler was in college at Georgia Tech was him scoring from second on a fly ball to the outfield. And he had notions of it there. Brady Williams was following it all the way to see if he had a chance to send him home.
3: All right, well, now it's up to Cedric Mullins. The whole left side is open. We're two out, Simpson at third, no score. And first pitch to him, popped him up on the first pitch. Should end the inning. Who's going to get it? Right up the first base line. It's the catcher, Fermin, moving to his left to grab it and foul ground. And Mullins retired on one pitch. That's it. At the end of two, Rays and Padres are scoreless on the Rays Radio Network.
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3: Yeah, both teams had a chance there in the second inning, leaving runners in scoring position, but we are still scoreless as we go to the third. Fermin, Cronenworth, and Tatis Jr. The lineup about to turn over. And here is McClanahan against Fermin. He and Luis Camposano are the two catchers these days for the Padres. And it's right-hand batting Fermin standing in. And the first pitch from McClanahan is curveball low and inside, ball one. Fermin on the season at 2-0-4. Four homers and 16 batted in. And the pitch ripped towards the gap right center. Mullins got a very good jump. And as he pulls up deep in the alley, he made it with room to spare. What a great job by Mullins defensively. And there's one out here in the third inning.
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3: Well, you can understand the Padres only having two left-handers in there tonight against McClanahan. And here's one of them, Jake Cronenworth. And left-hand batter takes low and outside, ball one. Interestingly enough, too, the only hit of the day for San Diego, a left-handed batter, and that was Jackson Merrill. Cronenworth at 228, four homers, 24 batted in. McClanahan misses that curveball down and away. Two balls, no strikes. The count to Cronenworth, a one-time Ray minor leaguer. McClanahan sweeps his right spike across the rubber and now lowers the arms and pitches on 2-0. Inside corner, strike 2-1. Now, how long will Shane go today? We don't know. But we know that this is his third start back from his stint on the injured list. First, he comes home 2-1 to Cronenworth. Taken, strike 2-2. Went 3 1/3 innings against the Orioles on the 17th. Came back and pitched the 5 shutout at Camden Yards last time out on 74 pitches. So we'll just have to see. Now on 2-2. Swinging a roller, foul up the first baseline by Mike McCoy, the first base coach. And two balls, two strikes. I heard speculation that he could go 80 to 90, and that's a possibility, but I don't think it's a guarantee either. Two balls, two strikes. Razor being very, very careful with his workload. He fires on 2-2. Way inside and high, full count. Three balls, two strikes. So he's gone full to the number 9 man. And then he got Tatis Jr. next. So an important pitch from McClanahan. And he delivers. Swing and a miss. He struck him out. A foul tip held on to by Liam Hicks for the second out of the inning. That's big. Now you get to face Tatis with two out, nobody on.
2: 97 on the heater. We saw Shane up to 99 his last time out. So really good life on that fastball.
3: Yeah, very much. And with two out, bases empty, that'll leave it for Fernando Tatis Jr., who hit a comebacker that Shane had to come hard off the mound on the third base side to get him. Speedy right-hand batter with power in the first pitch. Swing and a foul off of Liam Hicks, the catcher. And 0-1. Tatis was a guy impossible to figure out. He didn't hit his first home run this year till May 30th, which doesn't seem possible. This is one of the more powerful hitters in the game when he's on. And still, though, numbers more than respectable for that sluggish start. Swinging a ground ball to the left side. Caminero to his left. Spins, throws to first. Beautifully done by Junior Caminero. A graceful play, moving hard to his left. And having to go full 360, and the throw got Tatis by plenty. Good range, good arm, everything good for Caminero. We've reached trivia time, and through 2.5, it's the Rays and the Padres scoreless. And now with our nightly question, here is Chris Adams-Wall.
1: All right, thanks very much, guys. Hopefully this one is somewhat topical. So one Padre and one former Ray are in the top 7 for right-hand home run hitters in Major League Baseball since essentially COVID, since the 2020 season. Who are they, and who are the other 5 in the top 7? We're looking for the top seven right-hand home run hitters since 2020. So it does include the 2020 season. And I'll even text you the numbers. I'll give them to you here also. 275, 241, 196, 186, 179, 175, and 171. Those are the top seven right-hand home run hitters in Major League Baseball since 2020. We've got one Padre and one former Ray. Who are they and who are the additional five? The top seven right-hand home run hitters in Major League Baseball since 2020. And as always, best of luck to both of you.
2: All right, we will do our best with that. We'll give you the question again in a moment. I want to remind you that Culver's is bringing curds in the third to Tropicana Field. Rays fans, if Tampa Bay scores in this third inning, you score free Wisconsin cheese curds from Culver's. Rays up. So here's the question that Chris brought us. He said, since the pandemic, including the pandemic year, who are the top seven right-handed home run hitters in the game? He said one is a former Ray and one is a former Padre. Is that or...
3: Current
2: Padre or former Padre?
3: I don't know. I don't know if it's former or still, but I think either way, it's the third baseman over there. I think so. I would have to think so, right?
2: Well, I would think that the guy in New York has... I mean, Judge has got to be on this list, right?
3: Yeah, well, I was thinking the former... I have an idea on the former Ray. First, here is Jorge Mateo and then Taylor Walls and Yandy Diaz for the Rays in the last of the third inning. And Mateo pops the first pitch up. He didn't see it, but first baseman Ty France does and catches it right near the bag at first and one out on one pitch. All right, so top seven right-hand hitters home run totals since the 2020 year. We're going to agree on Machado, right? He's got to be up there.
2: I would think so.
3: And you mentioned Judge. He has to be up there. What about Willie Adames as the former Ray? I think I saw Willie has 200 home runs in his career, so he's got to be on that list. Taylor Walls batting lefty and takes a strike 0-1.
2: And more of those homers recent, probably since 2020. That would make sense.
3: Sure. No balls at a strike. Well, the answers are starting to come in. First, Mize pitches to Walls. Swing, fly ball, well hit, left center field. On the run goes Merrill. Renjifo coming together with him, and it is Merrill at the 378 sign to make the catch. If you want to help us, we invite that, too. At Rays Radio, at Neil Solange, or at Andy B. Freed. At Rays Radio, at Neil Solange, or at Andy B. Freed. The top seven right-hand hitting home run hitters in the game going back to 2020. We've got Machado, we've got Adames, we've got Judge. We need four more.
2: How about the guy who's almost back with Boston? You think Trevor Story might have played enough to get to that number?
3: Throw him on there. That's a really good guess. Here's Yandy Diaz. And Yandy, you fly down on the first pitch. First time up, takes a strike. How about each of the leadoff hitters in every inning so far for the Rays has made it out on one pitch, making life a little easier for Casey Mize. And the pitch high and away. Yeah, it's one ball, one strike.
2: I know he can't homer at home this year, but glad he do enough and from 20 on. Guerrero Jr.
3: I'm going to put him on the list. And a pitch from Diaz, low and to Yandy, I should say, is low and inside. Two balls and one strike. Yeah, that's a good guess with Vlad Jr. That's five of them. Now the turn, and Mize offers. Lifted down the right field line. It's deep. It's got a chance. Tatis to the wall. Gone. Home run, Yandy Diaz. And it's 1-0 Rays. It's Yandy Diaz's 20th home run of the year. And a typical Diaz shot to the opposite field inside the foul pole. And the Rays score first, lead 1-0.
2: With that run, Mosaic donates $500 to Fighting Hunger in Tampa Bay. It also means free pizza from Colony Grill. We'll tell you about that as we go.
3: So the Rays are the team that scores first tonight. Thanks to the two-out solo home run by Yandy. 20 home runs now, and that pulls him into fifth all-time alone in Rays home run history as a franchise. And there's a foul to the left by Aranda, caught by a fan in the second row of the second deck. No balls and a strike to Aranda. And Mize ready and deals. Swing, broken bat. little trickler out to second base, a routine pickup and throw by Cronenworth. Ends the inning. Neil and I will talk more about trivia when we get back. Rays went quick, but they also scored a run. And we're done with three. Rays 1, San Diego nothing on the Rays Radio Network.
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3: 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And we have lots of things to get caught up on here, but first, let's go to the fourth inning. 1-0 Rays lead, and here is Neil Solatz.
2: All right, Luis Renjifo, the batter with the Rays, up one zip, and the pitch is bounce foul toward third, and it's nothing and one. It's Renjifo, Machado, and France are all right-handed, at least in this inning. Renjifo, a switch hitter batting right against the lefty McClanahan. Rays up 1-0 on the Yandy Diaz homer. Here's the kick and the 0-1 pitch. Taken high, fastball, and it's 1-1.
3: A couple of things to let you know. 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
2: 1-1 first. 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
3: 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And thank Yandy Diaz, too.
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2: Here's Manny Machado, who might be part of our trivia answer. We'll give you the question again. As a swing and a miss at a changeup, nothing and one. The question is, name the seven players since 2020 who have the most right-handed hitting home runs. And I realize Benny reminded me on the X-verse, we're missing a pretty big name. One. Swing at a foul straight back, nothing and two. I got a piece of Liam Hicks, the Rays catcher. We're missing Pete Alonso from Tampa. We should not have forgotten about him. So Alonso's got to be in the top seven. We've named Aaron Judge and Manny Machado. And we think Willie Adames is the former Ray because Chris said a former Ray is in there.
3: I liked your Trevor Story guess also. That's a good one.
2: 0-2 again. Check swing roller foul off the plate. Still 0-2 on Machado.
3: But even if we have all those, that's still only six.
2: Is
3: Tatis in there too?
2: That's a good question. Is Vladdy in there?
3: Oh, and Vladdy, yeah.
2: That's where we have to kind of narrow it down a little bit. I'm trying to think if there's anyone else we're missing that was right-handed. As a swing and a little number, third base out of the mound. McClanahan has this one, fires to first, well ahead of Machado. Not running all that well up the line. And there's two out here in the fourth with the Rays on top, 1-0.
3: If you want to help us out again, at Rays Radio, at Neil Solons, at Andy B. Freed to help us out for the top seven right-hand hitting home run swingers since 2020.
2: Now, his power has tailed off, but how about Mookie Betts?
3: Let's put him in there, too. What about Trout?
2: Has he been healthy enough to be in that group?
3: That's a good guess.
2: That's where this gets a little bit. And here's one that probably you don't think of, but Salvador Perez. As the pitch fouled off by Ty France, it's nothing and one on the right-hand hitting first baseman.
3: That's another really, really good guess.
2: Let's see. Houston Astros. How Bregman.
3: Okay.
2: I don't think Altuve would be in that list. I don't think he had enough. 0-1. Fouled straight back, nothing and two. But I wouldn't be shocked if Bregman's in the seventh.
3: How about Austin Riley?
2: Or Ronald Acuna Jr.?
3: There you go.
2: Again, a lot of this depends on health. Because it's only since 2020. 0-2. Swing and a miss. High heater. Got it by France. Shane McClanahan with a shutdown frame. He's retired his last 8 and 12 of his first 13 batters. Rays up 1-0 mid-4. We'll come back with our final trivia answers when we return on the Rays Baseball Network.
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1: 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It's 1-0 Rays. We move to the home fourth, and Neil and I are going to narrow it down and wrap up trivia. Enter a guess. You have one more chance to help us.
3: As Junior Caminero takes a strike from Casey Mize to open the fourth with the Rays on top 1-0. Junior Sky to right his first time. Rays at 1-0 on a Yandy Diaz homer with two out last inning. 0-1. Ground ball foul to her third on a fastball off the plate and in. It's nothing and two. The question is, and you can tweet at Rays Radio, at Andy B. Fried, or at Neil Solons. Since 2020, who are the top seven right-handed home run hitters in the game? And I think I'm confident on four of the seven right now. 0-2. Inside and it hit Caminero in the arm guard. At least I think it got him there. And Junior will head to first base. The Rays have their first leadoff base runner here in the fourth inning, up 1-0. And nobody's going out to check on Junior, so hopefully that got him in the right spot, right on that armor that he had. And it looked like that's where it did strike him.
1: All right, Neil, how about we start by narrowing it down to the ones we feel really sure of. So we'll say Machado, Judge, Adamas,
3: Alonso.
1: And Alonso. All right, so I'll circle those.
3: Those four I'm most confident in.
1: Yes.
3: Now the question is who is healthy and who, like, of the others. I think we have all the other names.
1: Yeah.
3: Just which are the three that we're going to pick? Here's Liam Hicks. Sky to the warning track his first time and takes a slow breaking ball in there. A slider for strike one call.
1: I think I saw Brian had it on Twitter also, but you said Salvador Perez. I think that's a safe guess. He just set the Royals record for homers.
3: There's the next pitch outside, a ball, 1-1. And during this stretch, didn't he have that, 48 homer season too?
1: Yeah.
3: So I would think that helps his overall numbers from 20 to now.
1: I got to think Vlad Jr.'s up there too.
3: I think that's fair.
1: All right, so we'll put him in. And they got one more.
3: 1-1 coming to Hicks with Caminero held at first. And it's taken. Change up outside, 2-1. So the question is, do you go with, an Acuna? Do you go with an Austin Riley? Do you go with someone maybe who was on the Mike Trout? Was he healthy enough? I mean, that's where I'm struggling here.
1: Well, maybe Tatis or Betts or Bregman.